0: Yeah. You had breakfast yet?
1: I'm waiting for Chester to get back from the depot. Somebody told him there was a telegram down there for me.
0: There's a telegram? Uh-oh. You should have left it there, Matt.
1: No.
0: A telegram usually means somebody's coming to Dodge looking for you, or that you got to go somewhere and look for them. Either way, it spells trouble.
1: Well, if it wasn't for trouble, Doc, I wouldn't have a job.
0: Well, then you ought to quit. It's a poor thing when a man has to make a living off of other people's troubles.
1: Uh-huh. Tell me something, Doc. How long has it been since anybody came up to you and told you how good they were feeling?
0: Yeah. See, no, I hadn't thought about that. I guess we are pretty much alike after all, man.
2: Uh-oh. Hold up.
0: Chester?
2: Yeah? I got it, Mr. Dodge.
1: What are you looking so glum about, Chester? What does it say?
2: You better read it yourself. It's kind of private lunch.
1: Huh? U.S. Marshal, Dodge City, Kansas. Coming to get married. Noon train. Saturday. Meet me. I'm Mavis McLeod.
0: Oh. Mavis McLeod, huh? Oh, that's a right pretty name, Matt. She pretty, too?
2: Mr. Dillon, you really gonna get married?
0: Oh, you're pretty foxy, Matt, keeping this so quiet.
1: Now, wait a minute, you two. If you're all through talking, I'll tell you something.
0: Oh, now, quiet, not just. Don't say anything. Listen, we're important.
3: I'm listening.
1: All right. Now, this may be kind of a shock to you, but... well, as my two closest friends, I wanted you to be the first to know.
2: Yeah? Don't you?
1: Doc?
0: Yes.
1: Chester? I'm not about to get married, and what's more, I never heard of any Mavis McLeod.
0: Well, she still might be pretty.
1: I don't care if she looks like Lily Langtry.
2: But Mr. Dillon, ain't you even going to meet her?
1: Yeah, I'm going to meet her, but right now, let's go get some breakfast and talk about something else.

0: Look here, Mr. Young. Straight up moon, and there comes old Crane right on time.
1: Yeah?
0: I think it's troubling you, ain't it?
1: No, no, Chester. I think Crane should run on time.
0: Chester, that's what I mean. Hey, look. Look at there. This kitty going into depot there, see?
1: Chester.
0: Mr. Dillon, I swear I never said a word to her about this. She's probably expecting some mail or packages or something. Anyway, she never seen it. Mavis
1: McCloud
0: from anybody else.
1: I don't know.
0: Look, there's a girl. Would that be her, do you think? Would that be her?
1: Chester, I told you I never even heard of her. How would I know what she looks like?
0: Well, that little girl's right pretty, Mr. Dillon. And she's the only female lady there.
1: Okay, let's go ask her then.
0: I'd judge her to be about 18, wouldn't you?
1: Yeah, about that.
0: You say she's pretty mine. She is pretty.
1: Excuse me, miss.
2: Yes?
1: I'm Matt Dillon.
2: Oh, maybe you can help me.
1: Oh, maybe.
2: I'm looking for the U.S. Marshal here. Do you know him?
1: Well, I'm the Marshal, ma'am.
2: Oh, you are? Then you got my telegram.
1: I did. Oh, that's right. You didn't have my name on it, did you?
2: Of course not. How would I know your name?
1: Oh,
2: my goodness. You didn't think I was coming to marry you, did you?
1: Well,
2: oh, how awful. I mean, how awful for you.
1: Well, I'm still a little confused. This is Chester Proud. Nick McCloud.
2: How do you do, Chester?
0: Well, I'm proud to know you, ma'am. Yes, miss.
2: I'm so sorry, Marshal Dillon. I guess I could explain more in the telegram.
1: Oh, that's all right. Who did you come here to marry?
2: Well, I don't know.
1: You don't know?
2: Well, not yet. I just got here. You two are the only men I've met.
1: Chester.
0: Yes, sir.
1: Go over to the depot there and see if you can find Kitty, will you?
0: Yes, sir. I sure will.
1: Mavis, how old are you?
2: I'll be 19 in December.
1: No? Well, where are you from?
2: I won't tell you.
1: Well, why not?
2: Because it isn't polite for a gentleman to ask a lady so many personal questions.
1: All right. Well, why did you send me that telegram?
2: Because I thought I'd be safe with the marshal helping me.
1: Well, helping you do what?
2: Get married. Oh, don't look like that. I'm not crazy. They need women out here, don't they? Well, don't they?
1: They need them.
2: And I'll make a good wife, too. But, of course, it'll have to be the right man, Marshal. I won't marry just anybody, you know. And you can stop shaking your head now.
0: John, I found her.
3: Hello, Matt.
1: Kitty, this is Mavis McCloud.
3: Hello, Mavis. Welcome to Dodge.
2: Oh, well, thank you, Kitty.
1: Kitty.
3: I know Matt. Chester told me all about her. Don't mind the Marshal, Mavis. Sometimes he's a little slow to understand these things.
2: He most certainly is. He's been looking at me as though I were a bug of some kind.
1: Kitty, you take care of her, will you? I'll go try to figure something out.
3: Yeah, she'll be okay.
1: And, Kitty, don't...
3: Don't worry. I won't take it as long, Brent.
1: Okay. You let me know if you need anything, Mavis. Besides the husband, I need.

0: next few weeks, I thought and worried about Mavis a lot, but I should have known I was wasting my time. She met a young fellow called Barney Wales, and 3 days later, they got married. Kitty called it love at first sight, but anyway, I knew Barney, and he was a sober, hard-working cowboy who'd started a little spread of his own not far from Dodge. It was a good match, and it looked like they were going to make out fine. At least I thought so. Until one day when I was sitting in my office trying to keep cool.
1: I'm looking for Marshal Dillon.
2: That's him, sitting right there.
0: Come on in, mister.
3: My name's Luke Staley, Marshal.
0: What can I do for you, Mr. Staley?
3: I've come a long way.
0: Huh?
3: All the way from St. Louis. I'm looking for Mavis McLeod.
0: Oh. Well, what do you want with her?
3: That's my business.
0: Well, that may be.
3: Where is she?
0: What makes you think I'd know?
3: She sent you a telegram from St. Louis. I knew she was headed out here somewhere, so I checked. Mavis isn't the kind to arrive in a place unknown.
0: I see.
3: You gonna tell me where she is?
0: Not till I know why you want to see her.
3: And I'll find her myself. She's around here somewhere.
0: She's married, Staley.
3: What?
0: She's married. Now, why don't you go on back to St. Louis and forget about it, huh?
3: Who'd she marry?
0: What difference does it make? You're not going to bother her.
3: We'll see about that. In the meantime, I hold you responsible.
0: Okay, so you hold me responsible. Why don't we settle that right now?
3: I'll find her first, Marshal. And after I've killed her husband, I'll come looking for you.
2: Well, now there's about the bloodthirstiest man I ever did see. I declare he's going to kill everybody.
0: He might try it, Chester. I think I better ride out and talk to Barney Wales.
2: Oh, no, sure, not today, you ain't.
0: What?
2: Well, Barney and Mavis is in town today. I seen them over at the Dodge house this morning. They're staying the night there.
0: I'll go find them there before Lou Staley does.

0: Marshal Dillon. Well, come on in. Hey, Mavis, it's the Marshal.
1: Hello, Marshal.
2: How are you, Mavis?
1: Oh, I'm fine. I mean, we're fine. Aren't we, Barney?
0: We sure are. You gotta ride out and have dinner with us some Sunday, Marshal. Mavis here is the best doggone cook you ever saw.
2: It'd be strange if a girl from St. Louis couldn't cook.
1: Why'd you say that, Marshal?
0: Mavis ain't from St. Louis. At least why she never told me she was.
1: It doesn't matter where I'm from, does it, Barney?
0: Of course not. But how'd the Marshal know?
1: There's only one way. Lou told him.
0: Lou?
1: Yes, Lou Staley.
0: Well, who's he, Marshal?
2: I don't know, Barney. But he says he's going to kill you.
0: What?
2: For marrying Mavis.
0: I see. He loves you too, is that it?
1: No. No, not exactly.
0: Well, what then?
1: I made up the name McLeod Barney. My real name is Staley.
0: There's only one thing I want to know, Mavis.
1: Yes?
0: You love him?
1: I hate him.
0: Okay. Let him come, Marshal. I'll fight him.
2: No. You go out to your ranch. I'll take care of Staley.
0: I never run from a fight in my life, and I don't aim to start now.
1: Oh, please, Barney.
0: It's no use arguing. If this Staley's looking for me, he can find me. I'll go about my business like always, but I'll sure keep one eye open.

0: Chester earlier.
1: Huh?
0: Where were you?
1: Oh, I took a walk after supper. Anything to get out of the saloon for a while. What did you want me for?
0: Kitty. That man over there at the bar, the tall, dude-looking fella. You see him?
1: Who is he?
0: Well, his name's Lou Staley. You ever hear of him?
1: No.
0: I thought maybe Mavis McLeod might have said something about it.
1: She never mentioned him. But I've hardly seen her since we got married. What's it about?
0: Well, Staley's kind of disappointed over Mavis getting married. Said he's going to kill Barney. And then me. And I don't know who all.
1: Oh, for heaven's sake.
0: He followed her out here from St. Louis.
1: Well, that's it. Jealous lover.
0: No. Mavis' real name is Staley.
1: What?
0: Yeah.
1: Well, I guess Mavis kind of fooled all of us. I can understand Staley wanting to kill Barney.
0: Now, that's not my business how Mavis messes up her life or anybody else's, but murder's wrong, Kitty, no matter what the cause, it's wrong.
1: Matt, look.
0: Yeah, I see her.
1: She's seen us, too.
2: Hello, Marshal. Kitty, you shouldn't be in here, Mavis.
3: I know, Kitty, but I had to come.
0: Where's Barney?
3: He's talking business with some cattle buyers over at the dog house. He doesn't know I'm here.
0: This is no place for you, you know.
3: But it's good enough for Kitty, isn't it?
1: Well, I own the place. I explained all that to you.
3: Well, I didn't come here for fun. I ran into Chester out in the plaza, and he told me I'd find Lou Staley here. I've got to talk to him. It probably won't do any good, but I've got to try.
0: Well, he's over there at the bar.
3: I know, I saw him. But I didn't dare walk up to the bar, and not with all those men watching.
0: Okay, Mavis, I'll get him. No, I guess I won't have to.
4: I knew I'd find you sooner or later, Mavis.
3: I want to talk to you, Lou.
4: It's too late for talk. I told you what I'd do, and I'm going to do it.
3: Lou, I want to talk to you alone.
1: You can go out back, Mavis. Door's right over there. Nobody will bother you outside.
3: Come on.
4: Won't do any good, Mavis. You know it won't.
0: I don't like this, Kitty.
1: Why not? Talking's better than fighting, isn't it?
0: Not talking isn't going to stop him. No, there's something wrong about him. Sort of like he can't hear or see anything but himself. Like he's all alone in the world.
1: Well, any man in love acts like that now.
0: Well, maybe, but if I didn't think he'd just keep coming back, I'd tie him up and throw him on a train for back east.
1: Well, I wish you'd do something. Matt.
0: Yeah.
1: Matt, look at Mavis. Did it kill her?
0: No. She's still alive.
1: Well, you go after Staley, Matt. I'll take care of her.
0: I'll get Staley, Kitty. And I'm going to carry Mavis over to Doc's first. Yeah, you better come along.

0: I declare, Mr. Dillon, that's the worst thing I ever heard of, shooting a lady.
1: Now, Doc says she's got a fair chance, Chester.
0: You're going to tell Barney about it and then go after Lou Staley, huh?
1: I'm going to do more than that.
0: You are? What?
1: You'll see.
0: Yeah, I hope Barney's still here at the Dodge House.
1: Yeah, I hope so, too.
0: Maybe that's him standing over there. I know that one fella. Cattle buyer.
1: Now, there's Barney with his back to us there.
2: Any steer that walks up here from Texas is tougher than a mule, and you know it, Abby.
1: Right.
2: I got better beef than that, but you're going to have to pay for it.
1: Barney.
0: No, you don't pay that price.
2: Hello, Marshal.
1: Hello, gentlemen.
0: What are you doing here, Marshal? Something wrong?
1: Yeah, Barney, there's something wrong.
0: Well, what is it? Tell me. Where's Mavis?
1: Now, wait a minute, Barney. Look, do you trust me?
0: Well, sure I do, Marshal. Of course, why shouldn't I?
1: Well, there's no reason, but I just want you to think about it when you wake up. All right, shut up. Don't interfere in something you don't know anything about. Chester.
0: Yes, sir.
1: Go get a rope and tie him up. But fix it so he can walk. When he comes to, take him to jail.
0: But I don't know.
1: Do it.
0: Okay, sir.
1: I warned the cattle buyers there not to say a word to anybody about Barney, and then I went out looking for Lou Staley. I tried every saloon and gambling house in Dodge, and I finally gave up and went over to the jail and got Chester. It was past midnight when we entered the Dodge House once more. Had a talk with a clerk, then went up to Barney and Mavis' room.
0: You reckon Staley's run off, Mr. Jones?
1: No, he won't run until he does what he came here to do. Okay, inside, Chester. Chester, so you'll be behind the door when it opens.
0: Staley sure won't be surprised if he does come here, ain't he?
1: Unless that clerk downstairs bungles it.
0: On my land, all he's got to do is say, Barney come in a while ago and went upstairs.
1: Well, it sounds easy, Chester, but he might get scared and say anything.
0: Well, what if he's scared of a man who goes around shooting women?
1: The clerk doesn't know about that, Chester. Besides, Staley may be crazy, but he's armed and he's dangerous.
0: Yes, I guess you're right. Hey, Barney got real wild when he come to and found himself all tied up. I had a terrible time with him.
1: Quiet, Chester.

0: doc's office at the top of the stairs, Barney.
1: He says Mavis is going to be okay, huh?
0: She's doing fine. Now, here we are.
1: Wait a minute, Marshal.
0: Yeah?
1: About last night, I'd have found Lou Staley somehow, and I killed him any way I could, Marshal.
0: It might have been murder, Barney.
1: Yeah. I guess this is the first time I ever thanked a man for knocking me out. Let's go on in now.
2: Hello, Matt. Barney?
1: Where's Mavis, Doc?
2: Well, she's in the back room there. Well, except for a little fever, she's coming along fine, Barney, just fine. Of course, you'll have to stay quiet for a few days. You can't be moving around.
1: Can I see her now, Doc?
2: Sure, you go ahead. Matt, Mavis told me about the shooting. You know what happened?
0: What, Doc?
2: She tried to take Staley's gun away from him, that's what. They were fighting over it, and it went off. He didn't try to kill her at all.
0: You know, it's funny about Staley.
2: What?
0: Most men would have tried to kill a wife that ran off and married somebody else.
2: A wife?
0: Yeah.
2: Is that something? Oh, you don't mean. And Mavis seems like such a nice girl.
0: Never know, Doc.
1: Marshal Dillon?
0: Yeah.
1: Mavis would like to see you.
0: Okay.
3: Hello, Marshal.
0: Mavis.
3: There's something I want to tell you, Marshal.
0: Okay.
3: Barney already knows. I told him yesterday after you left.
0: Go on.
3: Well, about Lou. I know what you think. But I've known him all my life, Marshal. And Lou was crazy. There was something wrong with him. I guess I was ashamed of it, or I'd have told everybody sooner. Especially Barney.
0: You're not responsible for his being crazy.
3: No, no, wait. Lou always did say he'd kill any man I married. That's why I ran away.
0: Mavis, you were asking an awful lot of a husband, crazy or not.
3: Marshal, Lou Staley wasn't my husband. He was my brother.
0: What? You know, Mavis, you've been nothing but trouble to me ever since I got that telegram. And I don't ever want to see you again. Unless it's across your dining room table some Sunday.
4: 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The story was specially written for Gunsmoke by John Meston. Featured in the cast were Harry Bartell, Barbara Eiler, and Sam Edwards. Charlie Bear is Chester, Howard McNeil is Doc, and Georgia Ellis is Kitty. 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

around Dodge City and in the territory on West, there's just one way to handle the killers and the spoilers, and that's with a U.S. Marshal and the smell of gun smoke.

0: starring William Conrad. The story of the violence that moved west with young America. And the story of a man who moved with it.
1: I'm that man. Matt Dillon, United States Marshal. The first man they look for and the last they want to meet. It's a chancy job, and it makes a man watchful.

0: Hey, fellas. Looky there. Pete, Pete, Pokey Pete. He wears boxes on his feet. Pete, Pete, Pokey Pete. He wears boxes.
1: Here, now, Tippy, you stop that. Idea. Now, you leave that poor old man be.
0: I ain't doing nothing, Chester.
1: Well, it ain't right you tormenting old Pete like that.
0: All the fellas do it, Chester. It don't mean nothing. Old Pete don't care.
1: How do you know he don't care?
0: Well, he don't say nothing.
1: It don't make no difference if he says nothing or not. It just ain't right teasing a body for

0: course it's a fishing pole. Ted, if you spent more time down at the river instead of tagging along after old Pete, you wouldn't ask fool questions like that. Hold it steady now. Let me see. Yeah, I guess I'll do all right.
1: You going fishing now, Chester?
0: Well, say, now that sounds like a good idea.
1: Got a special place to go?
0: Boy, I got me a place where them catfish is so big you can hear them meowing before you even reach the river.
1: I'd like to see that, Chester.
0: Well, it's a sight to see, Ted. A sight to see.

0: Yeah, that's real nice.
1: Sure. That's just what you need, Matt. Another gun.
0: What do you mean, Doc?
1: Well, your office is full of them now.
2: Well, now, this is a new model, Doc. I wanted the marshal to look at it over for me before I ordered any number of them. It's a centerfire repeater.
1: Yeah, whatever that means.
0: Well, if it works right, it means something mighty good, Doc, as far as rifles are concerned. I'll tell you that.
2: Well, they say it works all right, Marshal.
0: Uh-huh.
2: And they're making it in three sizes, a 15-shot rifle, a 12-shot carbine, and a half-size 6-shot.
0: Huh.
2: It's a new kind of gun, Doc.
1: If folks had put as much time in on inventing things to cure people with as they do inventing things to kill them with, it would...
0: Hello, Pete.
2: I'll be right with you, Pete.
0: No, go ahead, Jonas. You wait on him, huh?
2: Yeah. I'd try to take care of him right away when he comes in. He don't come in very often.
0: Sure, go ahead. Take your time.
2: Yeah. All right, now, Pete, what can I do for you this month? Oh. Want some of them candles over there? How many you want, Pete? Six? Oh, just two. You sure that'll last you the month? All right. Just two it is. Now, what else? Beans. All righty. Now, I'll tell you what I'll do. I'll start pouring them out. You let me know when to stop, huh? Just raise your hand, Pete, when I poured out enough. Right. That's fine. Now, what else you need? Lamp wick? Lamp chimney? Oh, coal oil. Well, sure.
0: Jonas, we're going to go. I want to catch Jim Buck before he takes the stage out. I'll be back to see the gun later, huh?
2: Well, sure, Marshal, any old time.
1: So long, Janet.
0: Thank you, Doc.
2: All right, now, Pete, what else?
0: Pete's a strange old coot, isn't he? How long's he been around here, anyway?
1: Who, Pete? Oh, heavens, Matt, I don't know. I doubt if anybody does. He's been coming into town once a month. Ever since I've been here, and probably long before that.
0: Why doesn't he talk, Doc? You know what ails him?
1: No, I don't, Matt. He's never asked for any help. He's never been anywhere near my office.
0: I wonder he's so patient with all the tormenting that he takes.
1: Oh, he's always been gentle with the youngsters. Sometimes he can get riled with grown-ups, though. And talking of getting riled, Chester said he was going to bring a package up from the depot for me. Where is he, anyway?
0: Chester is taking a day off.
1: A day off? What's Chester need with a day off?
0: Well, he told me he wanted to take a friend fishing.
1: Fishing? Oh. Well, I better go down to the depot and get it myself. And I'll see you later, man.
3: I don't hear no catfish meowing, Chester. We're right on the bank, too.
4: Well, no, see, it's just the wrong time of day. They don't seldom do it when the sun's so high. You're more likely to hear him carrying on around supper time.
3: You sure talk funny.
4: No, I ain't talking funny at nobody the way you were doing to old Pete this morning.
3: I won't do it no more.
4: It's a good thing. Might not come out so good next time.
3: How's that?
4: Well, because old Pete might just turn around and snap you right in two. That's how's that.
3: You don't do
4: mind your line. It's hitting with that snag bouncing. Watch it. That's better. No, Pete ain't done.

0: nothing yet, but he's getting older and tireder, and what with not even getting any sleep at all, he...
1: No sleep?
0: They say he don't sleep a wink. He just sits there with that little old shack of his, guarding that treasure. Here, do you want some more bread and cheese?
1: Ugh, cheese smells kind of funny.
0: Well, it is pretty stout, but that just signifies it's good. Eat all you want, it's good for you.
1: What kind of treasure does old Pete have?
0: He got a little old dab of treasure buried out there. They say he towed it clean up the Mississippi off in a pirate ship.
1: You ever seen it, Chester?
0: Well, no, I ain't never seen it exactly, but he uses gold money when he comes to town. He sure has to get it from somewhere.
1: Pirate gold. That's what it is, piece of eight.
0: Piece of what?
1: I'd sure like to see some pieces of eight.
0: Well, now, I ain't so sure that it's pirate gold.
1: I might just take me a run out there and see.
0: Now, that ain't likely to be a very good idea. Sit still, Ted. If you fell in that river, the catfish would have to help you. Where are you going?
2: I gotta get back, Chester. I got something to do.
0: Well, now, don't you get lost getting home. Boys, they sure don't grow up like they used to. It's just hard to tell what the world's coming to.

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0: mad? You couldn't hold out, huh?
1: You win, Kitty. It's too hot to sit in that office waiting for something to happen.
0: Well, sit down.
1: Yeah, thanks.
0: Sam, bring us some beer, will you, please?
2: Sure, Kitty.
1: Oh, it is hot.
0: I'm surprised that you're mad. It's usually Chester who complains about the heat.
1: Well, he'd be complaining. He just isn't here.
0: Well, you know, I feel kind of sorry for Chester, running your errands in all this heat.
1: Kitty, Chester is not running my errands. He's fishing.
2: Uh-oh. Here's a beer.
1: Oh, thanks, sir. That's good. Yeah, I can just see him now, sitting out there with his feet in the water someplace, fishing.
0: Oh, I'm sorry to hear that, too.
1: Oh, why?
0: Well, he usually comes in with a string of smelly catfish and presents him to me, and I never know how to refuse him. I don't know how to get rid of him, either.
1: Hello, Pete.
0: Poor old fella. This is his regular visit to the bar. You could run a calendar the way he comes in here every month.
1: Hello, Pete. He, ever say anything, Kitty?
0: Never. Just puts his money down on the bar and has three drinks, no more, no less, and walks on out.
1: He keeps to himself pretty much, doesn't he?
0: Mm-hmm. I wish everybody who steps up to that bar would be as quiet.
1: Yeah. Those two are just coming in, didn't they hear you?
3: Whiskey, bring the bottle.
4: Bring it up here. Hey, little lady, come on up here and have a drink with it.
3: Come on, have a drink.
0: No, thanks, boys. Not right now.
4: You come up here, and I'll tell you what I'll do. I'll pay for all the glasses I bought.
0: Oh, looks like I better go up there and settle it.
1: Looks like we both better go, okay.
4: Now, that's better. Oh, so you come with her, mister, all right? I'll buy it for you, too.
1: No, thank you.
4: Move right in here. Come on, come on. Give him room, Reese.
3: Well, it ain't me, Mort. It's that big galoot.
4: Well, move him down. Go on, old man, move along.
0: And don't bother Pete, boys. We got room.
4: Go on, old man, move.
0: Now, boys.
4: Can't you hear good? Answer me, can't you hear good?
0: Now, look here.
4: My body ought to get a civil answer.
1: All right, that's enough pushing.
4: You think she's too good to talk to me? I'll fix him.
1: Here, I'll help you up.
4: Why? That old fool, he knocked me down. I'll fix him.
1: Pete's a little tougher than he looks, isn't he?
4: I'll fix him good.
1: Whatever he did to you, you had it coming.
4: I'm going to get him.
1: No. What you're going to do is get out of here and sober up.
4: Maybe I will for now, Marshal. Maybe I will for now. But that uppity old man ain't going to get away with this. And there ain't nothing you can do about it.
1: I wouldn't count on that.

0: All right, Miss Dillon, all right. If you don't want these fish, I'll just take them right on over and give them to Miss Kitty.
1: I don't think I'd do that if I were you, Chester.
0: Why not?
1: Well, she hasn't gotten over that last batch yet.
0: Why, it's been a good week since I gave Miss Kitty them last fish. She ought to be more than ready for this nice new mess.
1: I don't think she is.
0: Well, I swear, I just don't know what use for a fella putting in all that time fishing if nobody ain't going to appreciate it. Oh, hello, Miss Gage.
1: Hello, Addie. Come in.
2: Matt, I'm afraid I need your help.
1: Oh, sure, Addie. Sit down and tell me about it. Get her a chair, will you, Chester?
0: Yes, sir. Here you are.
2: Thank you, Chester.
1: All right, Addie, what's the trouble?
2: It's my boy, Ted.
0: Why, he's a nice young and he couldn't be in no trouble.
1: Never mind, Chester. What about Ted?
2: Well, he isn't home. Wasn't home all day and didn't come home to supper. That's not like him, Matt. I'm afraid for him.
1: Oh, no, Addie, boys his age get to feeling pretty big. Sometimes they just forget to come home right on time.
2: Not Ted. Ever since his pa died, he's taken great stock in doing the evening chores for me. He wouldn't just run off.
0: Shucks, Miss Gage, he's bound to be all right. I see him this afternoon looking just as fine.
1: You saw him?
0: Why, sure, we was fishing together.
2: Did he come back to town with you?
0: Well, no, ma'am, he didn't. He come back before I did. I kindly wondered about it, too, at the time.
1: How's that?
0: Well, it sure seemed like he was took with the story I was telling him about old Pete and all. But I just started telling him the best part when Ted ran off.
1: What part was that, Chester?
0: The part about how old Pete sets up all night guarding that buried treasure.
1: What buried treasure?
0: Well, now, I don't really take much stock in it, but the boys seem to be pretty took with it.
1: Chester, what did you tell him?
0: Well, now, lots of people think old Pete's got some pirate's gold buried up there somewhere.
2: Matt, that must be where the boy went.
1: Yeah, he might have, Addie. Chester, go get the horses.
3: Yes, sir.
1: Don't worry, Addie. If he's there, we'll bring him back.

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It has accommodations for children, it includes hi-fi and air conditioning, and it's a veritable mecca for the tired breadwinner. As a matter of fact, it's got all the comforts of home. You know why? It is home. Well, that's a sample of the offbeat Griffith humor that's winning him new fans every weeknight here on CBS Radio. His approach, according to one observer of the current comedy scene, is a 1959 version of the late Will Rogers. The genial drawl is there, and there's the same twinkling sense of fun. You're sure to like what you hear when Andy Griffith takes to the air right here at this spot on your dial. Along with Andy Griffith, you'll enjoy hearing all those sparkling Comedy Time features. The Amos and Andy Music Hall, Burns and Allen, and Bob and Ray. They're yours for the laughing, weeknights on CBS Radio.

0: hungry. Stop dropping your feet.
1: I ain't so anxious to get there.
0: I told you I was going to get even with the old man, didn't I?
1: I don't see what he done so bad to get his shack burned down.
0: He's got it coming to him.
1: But he didn't do nothing so bad. Well, he didn't sass you. He didn't even say nothing.
0: Shut up and watch where you're going.
1: I can't help it, Mort. I can't see where I'm going.
0: You'll rouse the old man for sure.
1: Just don't see why we couldn't have rid up this far.
0: I don't want no horses stomping around. You're bad enough. Now shut up. I want to burn him out without no warning. What's it? Here. Quiet. It's a kid.
2: Let go, Mister.
0: Here, you be quiet. You be quiet. What are you doing here?
2: Why?
0: Walk soft.
2: I was just watching for him to come out and guard the treasure, that's all.
1: What's he talking about, Mort?
0: What are you doing here? Come on now, let's have the truth.
2: That's the truth, Mr. Arms. It's pirate treasure.
0: Who told you that?
2: Well, the man from Marshall's office. He says Pokey Pete sits up all night guarding us.
0: You better not try to fool me, boy.
2: I ain't fooling. Cross my heart, I ain't.
0: All right, then. Where's it buried?
2: Oh, I don't know that.
0: No, you better tell me.
1: Come on, Mort. Let the boy go. That foolish old man ain't got no gold. Well, he don't even have a decent pair of boots.
0: Maybe he does and maybe he don't. But it's sure worth finding out. Now, come on, boy. You tell me where it's buried.
2: I don't know. He's the only one who knows where it is.
0: The old man's the only one. Did you hear that, Reese?
1: I heard it.
0: Well, he was too uppity to talk to us before. But we'll sure get some talk out of him this time.
1: I thought we was just going to sneak up and burn the place.
0: We'll burn it after we talk to him, Reese. After we make him talk. Now, come on.
2: Please, mister. Can I go now?
0: What's the matter, sonny? Don't you want to see the treasure?
2: Well, I want to go home.
0: You ain't going home yet, sonny. Not just yet.

0: Dillon?
1: Yeah, Chester.
0: I'll feel just terrible bad if that boy gets himself into fixing something I said.
1: Forget it, Chester. Boys his age are likely to run off now and then.
0: No, but me telling him that fool story, that's what started him off.
1: Well, if you hadn't told him, somebody else would.
0: No, I sure do hope he ain't got hurt none, though.
1: A night in the open isn't going to hurt him, Chester.
0: I know, but that's mighty rough country, and I just ain't too sure what old Peter do to... Look yonder, Mr. Dillon.
1: What?
0: There's a fire out there.
1: Yeah. Must be Pete's shack. Come on.

0: Look around, see if anyone's around here.
1: There, Mr. Dillon, just outside the door.
0: Oh, yeah.
1: It's Pete.
0: Yeah. Must have got himself out of the door somehow.
1: Is he dead?
0: No, not quite. He's been beaten, and he's burned, and he's still breathing. There's somebody over there, Chester.
1: I'll go see. Oh, my gracious. Mr. Dillon?
0: Yeah, Chester.
1: It's Ted. I found Ted.
0: He's been hurt, too. Looks like he's coming out of it.
2: I can't see nothing.
0: Just take it easy, Ted. You're all right now.
2: Don't hit me, mister.
0: Nobody's going to hit you, Ted. It's Marshal Dillon.
2: Marshal? Don't let him get me, Marshal. Don't let him beat me like they did old Pete.
0: Nobody's going to beat you, Ted. You're all right now.
2: I kept asking him, beating him, asking him, beating him.
0: Asking him what, Ted?
2: Where that traitor was.
1: Oh, my gracious, man.
2: He wouldn't tell him nothing. No matter what they did.
0: Yeah.
2: I bet they'll never find the treasure, Marshal.
0: That's right, Ted. They'll never find it. All right, come on, Chester. Let's get them both to dock.

0: Come on, Mort. Drink up and let's get out of here.
1: Oh, quit your fussing, Reese. Ain't no hurry.
0: I thought we was just coming through Dodge to get supplies.
1: Well, we got them, didn't we?
0: It just ain't smart to stand around drinking. I don't like it. I'd sooner be headed for Texas.
1: We'll head there. Now, just don't push me.
0: I want to put some distance between me and that shack.
1: There ain't no shack no more. Ain't nobody knowed we was there.
0: The kid does.
1: I took care of the kid. Now, quit fussing at me. You too. You're under arrest, Mark. Marshal, there must be some mistake.
2: There's no mistake. Get the guns, Chester.
3: Yes, sir.
1: You ain't getting my gun. You got no right.
2: You got some idea of resisting arrest, mister?
1: I ain't gonna let you take me in.
2: That'll be just fine with me. I'd like the excuse to beat you from here to the jail cell, the way you beat old Pete.
1: I don't know what you're talking about, Marshal.
2: You don't know about a burning shack, or beating the old man, or the boy?
1: Why, no, Marshal. You must be looking for somebody else.
2: The boy says we're looking for you.
0: Mort, you didn't kill him.
2: Not the boy, not quite. But Pete died in Doc's office just a few minutes ago. Now, come on, let's go.
1: You ain't taking me.
4: Look out, his gun!
5: You got him, Mr. Dillon.
2: Yeah. Bring the other one along.
0: Now, wait a minute. Wait a minute. Now, that wasn't my idea.
2: You did your share.
0: It wasn't my fault. I didn't mean no harm. It was old man's fault.
2: How do you figure that?
0: What? If he hadn't have been so uppity about talking, we wouldn't have beat him so bad.
2: You wouldn't have killed him.
0: Well, sure not. We wouldn't have killed him. All he had to do was tell us where the treasure was hid. It was his fault.
2: He couldn't tell you. There was no treasure.
0: Well, then why didn't he say so, that old fool?
2: I'll tell you why he didn't say so. He couldn't talk. He had no tongue. It had been cut out.
0: No. No tongue?
2: Yeah. Doc discovered it when he examined him. Must have been the Indians who did it years ago.
0: Well, then it's still his fault. He could have let on.
2: Oh, Pete was too proud to let on for sympathy from the likes of you. He didn't ask for sympathy from anybody.
0: But you can't blame me.
2: Come on, Chester. Let's get him out of here.

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3: 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The story was specially written for Gunsmoke by Marion Clark, with editorial supervision by John Meston. 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

Around Dodge City and in the territory on West, there's just one way to handle the killers and the spoilers, and that's with a U.S. Marshal and the smell of gun.

0: Gunsmoke, starring William Conrad. 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And the story of a man who moved with it.
1: I'm that man. Matt Dillon, United States Marshal. The first man they look for and the last they want to meet. It's a chancy job, and it makes a man watchful.

0: The blazing sun and dust. 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Yeah, that's what the summer days are like in Dodge City. But the nights are different. After sundown, when the warm dark lies soft and gentle on the prairie, then everything changes. Yeah, the nights are fine. And it's that blasting, killing heat of the day that breeds the trouble.
1: Well, I declare. That sure is her, all right.
0: Huh? Who are you talking about, Chester? Who's her?
1: Lucy.
0: Huh?
1: Well, you remember her, Mr. Dillon. That girl old Lee from Hunt took out a Long Branch Saloon and married last winter. Lucy was her name, Lucy Middleton.
0: Oh.
1: Come down the street there.
0: Oh, yeah.
1: First time I saw her in a month of Sundays. I hear old Lee fried pretty close herd on her.
0: Looks like she's coming here.
1: Never could figure them two, Mr. Dillon. Why she'd ever marry him, I mean.
0: And 800 acres of mighty good rangeland.
2: Sorry, Matt.
0: Oh, Lucy. Won't you sit down?
2: I haven't time, Matt. I can't let Ephraim know I came here.
0: Oh, why not? Why did you come?
2: Ephraim is going to kill me.
0: What?
2: It's true. He told me so. I know everybody thinks he's so good. He studied to be a preacher and all, but he's not good. He's mean and he's cruel. I made an awful mistake when I married him, and now he won't let me go.
0: Well, why does he want to kill you?
2: He accuses me of things, crazy, terrible things.
0: Oh, do you want to file a charge, have him locked up?
2: My word against his? With him always quoting scripture and the like, and me 6 months out of the dance hall? People can't forget that.
0: Maybe it's only you who can't forget it, Lucy.
2: Matt, I've been reminded often enough. He keeps telling me I'm evil and that he tried to save me. He said when I married him, I led him into sin, and now I have to pay.
0: Well, what do you want me to do?
2: Will you talk to him, warn him something? Oh, Matt, he's crazy. I don't know what he might do.
0: Well, see, I can't take a hand in this without more to go on.
2: Well, sooner or later, you'll have to take a hand in it, and if you wait too long, you'll have to bring him in for murder. My murder. Think about it, Matt.
3: There you are, Doc.
4: Huh? Oh, thank you. Thank you, Kitty. That's good. That's good.
5: Oh, now, what are you grinning at?
3: Not grinning at anything.
4: I suppose you think if you ply me with beer, you can get me fuddled enough to beat me.
3: Well, don't drink if it bothers you.
4: No, it doesn't bother me that much. Besides, I taught you everything you know about Chester.
3: Come on, Doc. It's your move.
4: I know. Don't rush me now.
3: Hey, that's my man.
4: I wasn't going to move it. I was just reaching over it. Don't get so excited. There.
3: You sure that's the move you want to make?
4: Well, I moved him, didn't I?
3: All right. Jump.
4: Oh, man, you're so smart. You bet your life I'll jump. Now, what are you going to do?
3: This.
4: Yeah, there's gratitude for you. I teach you how to play, and now you beat me.
3: Don't take it so hard, Doc. Have some more beer.
4: Don't try to get back to my good
6: friend. Hey, Doc.
4: Oh, Matt, there's Matt. Matt, over here.
6: Oh, Doc, Kitty.
3: No, Matt.
6: What are you looking so pleased about, Kitty?
4: Yeah, she just whooped me in a game of checkers, and she's vain as a peacock.
3: Sit down, I'll play you again.
6: Oh?
4: See what I mean, Matt?
6: Oh, maybe later. I'm looking for Ephraim Hunter right now.
3: Oh, he was over there at the bar a few minutes ago.
6: Huh?
3: Yeah, there he is.
6: I want to talk to him for a minute. I'll see you later.
3: Oh, you're getting sermon.
6: Maybe that's what I need. Evening, Mr. Hunt.
7: Oh, Marshal. Will you join me?
6: Well, thank you.
7: Glass for Marshal Dillon, lad.
6: George.
7: Eve little it may be, but a vast help indeed in banishing the cares of the day.
0: A man like you shouldn't have any cares, Mr. Hunt.
7: Care looks everywhere in this vale of tears, Marshal. Man's brief joy is dearly bought. Your good fortune, sir.
0: Luck. How's the business?
7: Health is excellent, as it usually is in youth. A state of grace may be somewhat uncertain.
0: No?
7: There's nothing that can't be dealt with. It's a man's bounden duty in this world to lend his own strength to the frail reeds of his household, to support them against the storm and strife of this temporal life. The man is a rock, sir, and the woman a reed swayed by the wind.
0: But if the rock happens to break the reed, what about that, Mr. Hunt?
7: I doubt the rock will break the reed, Marshal. Good evening, sir.
0: Good evening. You were right, Kitty. I got a sermon.
3: Thought you would.
0: Kitty.
3: Hmm?
0: You knew Lucy pretty well when she worked here, didn't you?
3: Sure.
0: Tell me about her. What's she after? What does she want?
3: Chance to be somebody. But she's hard enough. She'll use anybody to get what she wants. That's why she married old Ethan.
0: Yeah.
3: But there's something else you might not know, man.
0: Oh?
3: There's a young fellow working out there at Ethan's place. Booth Ryder.
0: Oh, you mean that kid who drifted in a couple of months ago?
3: Mm-hmm.
0: Well, how does he figure?
3: Well, I don't know. But I do know Lucy. And you can take it from me, Matt. He figures.

0: it's been fine talking to you, Marshal, but I reckon I better get back to work. Unless you got something else in your mind.
1: No, nothing, I guess. I just wondered how things were going.
0: I like it fine here.
1: Yeah, I understand Ephraim's a good man to work for.
0: I got no complaints.
1: Mm-hmm. How'd he get along with Miss Hunt?
0: Fine. Why?
1: No, I just wondered. Weren't you wearing a gun when you first rode into town?
0: Mr. Hunt don't hold with guns. He don't pack one himself.
1: Never had any reason to, I guess.
0: You got something on your mind, Marshal?
1: You're a young man, Booth. This is a big world. Why don't you go take a look at it? Some of the big spreads up north or on out west in the territories.
0: Marshal, with a setup like I got here, a man would be crazy to pull out.
1: He might be crazier to stay.
0: No, I like it fine here. Just fine.
1: All right. I can't run you out. It's your life, Booth.

0: Yes, it is.
1: Oh. Yeah.
0: What in the world are you sitting inside for?
1: I mean, what little breeze there are, you'd be cooler sitting on the porch.
2: Yeah, I suppose so. Where have you been?
0: Oh, just kindly dogging around town.
2: Yeah, you picked a good night for it.
0: That ain't so hard if you don't move too fast. As a matter of fact, Jonas, the store ain't half bad. We were sitting there eating pickles and swatting pies.
2: Pickles? In this heat?
0: Well, at least they're wet.
2: Yeah.
0: Hey, you know them new greener rifles that Jonas got in a couple weeks back?
2: Yeah, what about them?
0: Well, Jonas sold all 8 of them rifles in 2 weeks. Old Ephraim Hunt bought the last one just tonight.
2: Ephraim?
0: Yes, sir.
2: He never owned a gun in his life that I know of.
0: He does now. Say, if he never owned one before, I wonder why he bought one now.
2: I think maybe I know, Chester. I'll see you later.

0: up here on the porch.
1: You out of your mind, Lucy?
2: Ethan's out in the barn.
1: Yeah, but...
2: Come here, boy.
1: Lucy.
2: He bought a gun, Bruce, in town this evening. He's got it out there with him now. He's drinking. He's going to kill us, both of us. He told me so.
1: What'd you tell him?
2: Nothing. Nothing. He's suspicious, that's all. Oh, but he's crazy, Booth. He'll do it. You've got to get that gun away from him.
1: Yeah. Well, that might take some doing.
2: Oh, you can do it. You've got a gun, too, and you know how to use it. He doesn't know one end from the other. You've got to do it. It's the only way.
1: Maybe the marshal was right. Maybe I have stayed here too long.
2: You can't leave now, Booth. Can you?
1: No, I can't.
2: Then you've got to do it. It'll be better to face him. If you don't, he'll lay for you and shoot you in the back and then me.
1: I know.
2: Well, it's up to you. Am I worth it or not?
1: You're worth it.
2: Then go on. Now.

0: What are you going to do, Mr. Dillon?
1: Got me buffalo, Chester, all the way out from town. I've been trying to figure it. I still don't know.
0: But if it ain't stopped, you know where it's going to lead to.
1: Well, I haven't got a thing to go on. Because a man buys a gun doesn't prove he's planning a murder. And sometimes women get the crazy idea they're in danger when they're not. And a rumor starts easy with a hired hand around the place.
0: I know.
1: 10-1, Ephraim will order me off his property and tell me to stay off. And he's got a perfect right to do it. If I was in it. Come on, Chester.
0: I guess we should have got here sooner, Mr. Dillon.
1: Yeah. Hey, over this way, Chester. I came from the barn, not the house. Came from inside, the way it sounded.
0: Mr. Dillon, look. There's somebody over there on a horse heading down into the river bottom.
1: I'll let him go. We'd never catch him in that brush. Not tonight, anyway. Just take it easy now. Mr. Hunt? Lucy? Over this way. Here, Chester. Mr. Hunt?
2: Oh, Marshal.
1: Who did this?
2: No matter.
1: It matters to me.
2: Marshal, I admire you. You have implicit faith in the law. When the law covers an old man being a fool, the reed survives.
1: Mr. Hunt?
0: What did he say there at the last, Mr. Dillon? What survives?
1: He meant Lucy, Chester.
0: Oh.
1: You stay here.
0: Yes, sir. Where are you going?
1: I have to carry this sad news to the grieving widow.
3: Matt.
1: Who were you expecting?
3: Well, I thought it was my husband. What are you doing here? What is it, Matt? Has something happened?
1: You heard the shots, didn't you?
3: Well, I heard some shooting a while ago, but what's happened? It's Ephraim, isn't it?
1: Who else would it be?
3: Oh, I don't know.
1: It was Ephraim. You really outsmarted me, Ms. Hunt. You planned it and you carried it out and you'll get away with it clean as a whistle and I can't touch you.
3: What are you talking about?
1: Your husband's murder.
3: You're out of your mind.
1: I guess I should have figured what you were up to, but I didn't. You were too smart for me. You killed him without touching a trigger. You worked young Booth Ryder up to that.
3: Are you crazy?
1: You got Ephraim to buy that gun. You told him Ryder was bothering you, wouldn't leave you alone, that he was dangerous. And maybe even hinted he was too old to protect his wife. So he had a gun in his hand when Booth shot him.
3: If Booth Ryder shot my husband, I think you ought to be out looking for him instead of standing here and insulting me.
1: Oh, I'll get him, all right. He won't make it far. But what about Booth? You want me to kill him for you? Is he the next one in line?
3: Do you have any proof of what you're saying?
1: Not a bit. Like I said, I can't touch you. You're too smart for me.
3: Or else none of it's true. Have you thought of that?
1: Oh, yeah, I've thought of that. Yeah, there's not much point in talking about it.
3: Matt. I guess I'll be leaving Dodge soon.
1: I can't stop you.
3: You could if you wanted to, Matt.

0: No matter how their quips fall or how often, here are three people who can't help landing funny side up. Hermione Gingold, darling of the British concert halls. Parker Fennelly, famous as Titus Moody and scores more comedy characters. And Kenny Delmar, the man who turned the Claghorn into a national comedy institution. 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The time, daytime, any weekday. The place, modesty be hanged. We'll come right out and admit it. It's here on CBS Radio. Listen often for Hermione Gingold, Parker Fennelly, and Kenny Delmar in the bright new comedy hit, Funny Side Up. A great companion to Arthur Godfrey time with Robert Q. Lewis and to Art Linkletter's house party at this same address.
1: With no sign of Boothrider. I figured he was waiting it out somewhere around town, waiting to see which way the wind was going to blow, but I didn't know where. And I didn't have much case against him. It was probably a waste of time, but I still had to try. I had to bring him in and try.
2: My dreams, Doom. I just ain't never saw a hot spell last as long as this. It's just enough to downright frazzle a person.
1: That's a rough one, all right.
2: 8 o'clock. Almost dark. And that thermometer ain't dropped one notch yet. Keeps on like this much longer, I swear it'll drive folks back east.
1: Now here comes somebody. I wish it'd drive somewhere.
2: What?
1: Charlie Belk.
2: Oh, reckon he's hunting somebody to stake into a bottle.
1: Looks like we're going to be honored.
2: I'm afraid we are.
3: Good evening, Marshal Dillon. How do you do, Chester?
4: Charlie, it's real hot tonight, isn't it?
3: Yeah?
4: Certainly. Marshal, I heard the rumor going around. You might be looking for this fellow Boothrider.
1: Yeah, that's generally known.
4: Well, I might be able to tell you where he is right now. I could, you know.
1: There's enough money for a bottle.
4: Well,
1: tell me.
4: Marshal, I dislike being an informer, of course. No, I feel it's my duty as a citizen.
1: Just tell me.
4: Belk. Well, Marshal, I want
1: if
4: you
1: to... If you got anything to tell me, say it and get out.
4: Well, he's hiding in the hayloft down the livery stable. But you got no call
1: you
4: to...
1: You got your money, hey, Charlie. Charlie. Now go on. Get out.
4: Well, all right. Well, evening, gentlemen.
1: All right, Chester. Let's go get Booth.

0: You reckon he'll put up a fight, Mr. Jones?
1: I don't know, Chester. He's a half-baked kid. I'm afraid he might.
0: It's a doggone shame. He seemed real nice when he first came here.
1: Lucy was too much for him.
0: Mm-hmm. Here it is.
1: Yeah. Watch yourself, Chester. Stay clear.
0: Yes, Roger.
1: I know where you are. Why don't you make it easy on yourself? Come on down and give up. You got no protection up there. I can stand here and throw bullets up into that loft as long as I have to until one of them finds you. All right, your last chance, Booth.
2: Hold it, Marshal.
1: Stay back, Chester. Booth, you're under arrest.
2: No. I ain't giving up that easy.
1: Now, don't be a fool. Now, you hand over that gun. You haven't got a chance. If you try to draw, I'll kill you.
2: And I reckon you better start your killing.
1: No, he's not dead, Chester. Come on, we'll get him over to Doc's.
3: Young fella, now, take it easy now, if you can. We just about got a hold of it. Now, this could have been a lot worse.
4: I wish it had been.
3: Yeah, sure, sure. Now, all right now, boy. Just brace yourself, boy.
4: There.
3: I'll get a bandage on that now, and you'll live to hang yet. Provided you don't get lockjaw. Why do you have to shoot people in stables, Matt? It's the worst place in the world for lockjaw.
1: I'll try to remember that, Doc. How do you feel, Booth?
5: I'll make out.
1: You've been hiding at the livery stable all the time?
5: No. No, I circled back, and I stayed in the barn up the hunt place. I figured you wouldn't be looking there.
1: You figured right.
5: That's about all I figured right. She was using me, Marshal. That's what it was. She told me when I went back out there. She gave me 2 weeks' wages. Told me to drift.
1: Well, now you know.
5: She laughed at me and called me a green kid. I can maybe she laughed at him, too. She hadn't ought to laugh, Marshal. That's what she figured wrong.
1: What do you mean?
5: I choked her to death.
1: Well, Booth, they probably have let you off clean. You were in the clear. He had a gun in his hand, even if he didn't know how to use it. Now.
5: Yeah. I guess it don't matter much now. It's a funny thing, too. I was heading up north when I stopped here. I hit Dodge along about sundown, so I figured to lay in for the night. And I met Mr. Hunt in the saloon, and he gave me a job. I wasn't aiming to stay here, Marshal.
1: You were, though.
5: I was just riding through. Yes, sir?
1: You ought to have kept on riding.

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1: Fill it up, sir?
2: Yeah, regular's good.
3: Say, that engine of yours sounds like real tired iron.
2: Thanks.
0: Improved K-side tune-up. 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

0: 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The story was specially written for Gunsmoke by Les Crutchfield, with editorial supervision by John Meston. Featured in the cast were Lynn Allen, Dick Crenna, Joseph Kearns, and Lawrence Dobkin. Harley Bear is Chester, Howard McNear is Doc, and Georgia Ellis is Kitty.
1: Marshal Matt Dillon brings in his man, and what a man, as Gunsmoke follows next on the CBS Radio Network.
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0: Gunsmoke, starring William Conrad. The story of the violence that moved west with young America. And the story of a man who moved with it.
1: I'm that man. Matt Dillon, United States Marshal. The first man they look for and the last they want to meet. It's a chancy job, and it makes a man watchful and a little lonely.
0: Burt Parks is a man of many talents, not the least of which is his ability to ride herd on three highly offbeat CBS radio personalities. When Hermione Gingold, Kenny Delmar, and Parker Fenley focus on a subject, there's no telling what direction the funny business will take. Each Monday through Friday, this merry threesome approaches incredibly trivial matters and inflates them to hilarious proportions. If you're not fundamentally opposed to laughing, sample radio's freshest new daytime comedy panel, Funny Side Up, tomorrow on CBS Radio. Another feature in the distinctively different pattern of programming you always enjoy when your dial is set where it is now.

0: know, if you're not careful, Doc, you're going to finish that beer.
1: Why shouldn't I finish it?
0: There's no need to get your back up. I just meant you usually don't have time to finish it. More than likely, you get called away before you get your beer half drunk, that's all.
1: Well, I guess you're right. I suppose I've mentioned to you before that some of us have to work at our job.
0: Yes, Doc, you mentioned it.
2: Hello, Matt.
0: Hello, Kitty.
1: Afternoon, Kitty.
2: Well, get up. I'll sit down with you.
0: All right.
2: Well, what's the argument about this time?
0: There's no argument, Kitty, but sometimes it's just about as tough to agree with Doc as it is to argue with it.
1: Well, either way, it's hard to have a conversation with somebody who doesn't know the difference.
0: Thanks, Doc.
2: I'm not even going to try to understand you two. Can I get you another beer?
1: No, thanks, Kitty. I have to get back.
0: I guess I'll have one, Kitty.
1: Yes, I might have known.
3: Don?
0: Over here, Chester.
3: Dylan, excuse me, Miss Kitty, Doc.
2: Yes,
0: what is it, Chester?
3: It's just a telegraph. Just come in for you.
0: Oh, let me see it.
3: Here you are. Say, you sure was right, suspicioning that gurney fella.
1: It sounds like you know what's in that wire.
2: Yeah, sure does.
3: Well, of course I know what's in it. It's my business to know when a prisoner turns out to be a wanted man, ain't it, Mr. Jones?
1: Oh, is that the man you locked up last night, Matt?
0: Yeah, Doc, I sent an inquiry about him. Yeah, he's wanted, all right.
2: What for, Matt?
0: Murder. Two of them. Wichita.
1: Wichita, well, anyway, he won't be bothering you long.
0: What do you mean?
1: Well, they'll be sending for him from Wichita, won't they? Getting him off your hands?
0: It's not that easy, Doc. I'm going to have to deliver him. Well, come on, Chester. We'll take the afternoon stage.

0: Looks to me as though that team could just about get there by itself, Jim, without you to drive it.
1: I expect them horses could do it all right, Marshal. They made the run often enough.
2: Yep, yeah.
0: Well, the ruts in the road ought to be enough to guide them, even if nothing else does.
1: Yep. It don't get no smoother, does it?
0: No, I don't say that.
1: Long time since you rode with me, Marshal.
0: Well, I just as soon not be making the trip this time, either.
1: That Gurney fella giving you trouble?
0: Nah, no more than usual. Chester gives me more trouble than he does.
1: Yeah? How's that?
0: Well, he doesn't cotton to being shackled to a prisoner when there's a pretty schoolmarm riding across the coach from him.
1: The kid says I blame him.
0: Well, I told him he'd have to go slow anyway with a preacher riding right along there, too.
1: I guess you're right about that.
0: Yeah.
2: Get out, boy! Come on!
1: I'll tell you true, Marshal. I'm kind of glad to have you riding shotgun this trip.
0: Huh? Are you worried about the gold?
1: There's a lot of money under this seat. I ain't riding easy until I get rid of it.
0: Yeah. We're stopping here at Hat Creek Station, aren't we?
1: That's right, Marshal. Gonna change horses.
0: Good. I'll be glad to stretch my leg. I guess I'll cut Chester loose for a while.
1: You better warn the school, Marshal.
0: Yeah.
1: Whoa, boy. Whoa. Well, I don't see old Miller. Help him get out, will you, Marshal? I'm going to have to unhitch the team myself.
0: Sure, Jim.
3: Can you
0: help me
3: stop here for a spell, Mr. Dillon?
0: Yeah, Chester, come on out. Well, come on out.
3: Well, I can't exactly make it alone.
0: Well, why don't you bring Gurney with you, then?
3: Well, sure, I'll be... Oh, excuse me. After you, ma'am.
4: Thank you.
0: Oh, here you are, ma'am. Let me give you a hand down. There we go.
4: Kindly, Marshal.
3: All right, now, Gurney, come on. Let's get you over. Excuse me, Carson. You go right ahead, sir.
0: Thank you.
3: Come on, Gurney. Come on. I want to set this cousin stage all day.
5: You pull them shackles once more, I'll wrap them around your gullet.
3: I'd be worrying about my own gullet if I was you.
0: All right, that's enough. You'll find coffee inside, folks.
3: Thanks. I'd like some coffee myself, Mr. Dillon.
0: You'll get it, Chester.

0: help noticing what you're doing to this man.
1: Now, what do you mean?
0: Chaining him to the wheel.
1: Well, he's a prisoner, man.
2: And he just ain't no good at all, Mr. Randall. Why, he's the worst kind of a thief and murderer.
1: Never mind, Chester.
0: I know you have to guard him, Marshal, but he's a human being.
1: Well, he's wanted for two murders.
0: Does that mean you have to treat him like a wild beast?
1: Well, I have to make sure that he doesn't get away, ma'am.
0: Well, you could bring him inside out of the sun, couldn't you?
1: Now, I have to think of the safety of the other passengers. And besides, it's not going to hurt him.
0: Marshal Dillon, I believe in the dignity of man.
1: Well, so do I, ma'am. The trouble is, Gurney here doesn't.

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0: isn't exactly as you presented the case, Marshal.
1: How's that, Reverend?
0: There's nobody here. There's no coffee.
2: No coffee? Why, I never heard of such a thing. I'll see if I can.
1: Well, there's usually somebody around. Now, he may be out with the horses.
3: You ought to take some water to that man out there.
1: Don't worry, ma'am. We won't let him go dry.
4: There don't seem to be nobody around at all. I don't know where that old man's gone off to.
1: Well, he was here the last time he came through, wasn't he, Jim?
4: Sure he was. He was always out front waiting. Old man Miller never saw nobody between stages, and he made up for it all at once. Like to talk your arm off.
1: He wouldn't be likely to miss a stop on purpose, though, would he?
4: Not him, why?
2: Well, I declare it's a treat, Mr. Dillon. There ain't no coffee. Just a little bit in the pot. It must have been left over from breakfast, and that is stone cold.
1: Did you look outside for the old man who runs the place, Chester?
2: Well, no, sir, I didn't. He might could be out back a ways, though. I didn't go out there. I was mostly interested in the coffee.
4: Well, I looked out there. Some didn't see nothing.
1: Well, looks like we're stuck for it. All right, come on, Jim. I'll help you round up some fresh horses in the corral.
4: That's about the worst of it, Marshal.
1: Huh? Well, how's that?
4: When I took our team around back to exchange them, there weren't no other horses.
1: Well, I think we better take a real look around, then. Chester,
2: yes,
1: you keep an eye on Gurney here. Jimmy, come with me, huh?
4: All right, Marshal.
2: Hey, Mr. Dillon, look, the stage horses. Somebody's running them out of the corral.
4: The gold.
1: Oh, wait a minute, Jim. Where do we get... Jim, come back! Chester, cover me. I'm going after him.
2: Yes, sir.
1: Stay low, Jim! You heard bad?
4: No. No, they're running yonder toward them rocks.
1: Yeah.
4: One of them run off the horses, and the other two is after the gold on the stage.
1: Yeah, they almost got it, too.
4: I got to get it down off the box.
1: Now, you stay right there. I'll get it.
4: They'll cut you down.
1: Now, you stay down. I'm going to run for it.

0: That's all right, Jim. I got it.
1: Chester!
2: Yes, Mr. John?
0: Here, you stay here with Jim while I unlock Gurney from that wheel.
3: He ain't worth taking a chance for.
0: Maybe not, Chester, but like the lady reminded us, he's still a human being.

0: There you go, Jim. You'll be all right here.
1: Thanks, Marshal.
0: Chester.
2: Yes, sir?
0: As soon as you get Gurney tied, heat some water, will you?
2: Yes, sir, I'll do that.
0: I saw a good many wounded.

0: war marshal. May I offer my help?
1: I'm glad to have it, Reverend. He caught one on the side. Well, let's get his shirt off.
0: Yes, I see. The bullet will have to be extracted.
1: Yeah. You any good at this, Reverend?
0: I've never actually operated, Marshal. Still, if you need me to do it...
1: No, I'll do it. I guess I'm a little more familiar with bullets than you are.
0: Just tell me how I can assist.
1: It might just help to have somebody in your line of work standing by.
0: Very well.
1: Chester, you getting some hot water?
2: Yes, sir, I am. I'm trying to, but there sure ain't much water there in the bucket.
1: Well, you bring me what you got, then.
2: Yes, sir. I'll sure get thirsty if we have to stay here for long.
1: Well, those gunmen out there, we'll have time to worry about that later. Mm.

0: Miss Lorinda? I think maybe you better get some sleep. I'll watch Jim for a while.
1: I don't mind, Marshal. I'm not tired.
0: No, you go on now. It's getting light, and you need your rest.
1: There was only something I could do for him.
0: There's nothing to do. But wait.
1: I suppose you're right. Please call me if you need me, Marshal.
0: Yes, I will. You try to get some rest, huh?
1: I think I'd best get us some breakfast first.
2: If you're thinking about breakfast, Miss Lorinda, you got another thing coming. There ain't no food in them cupboards at all.
1: I know that, Mr. Proudfoot, but I have some food I brought with me.
2: You brought some with you?
1: Mm. I always pack a lunch. I'll get it. Now, let me see. I'll divide it. I'll save some for Mr. Buck.
2: That ain't gonna leave you too much.
1: No, but it's better than nothing. Now, let's see. There's the Reverend and the Marshal and you and Mr. Buck and the prisoner.
2: Are you planning on dividing up this little bit of food with him?
1: Well, he's as hungry as any of us.
2: Well, yes, ma'am, but he ain't... Well, I mean, he...
1: I'll take the prisoners first. I brought you some food.
3: Well, now, ma'am, it's mighty nice of you. She's mighty nice. But, I ain't able to eat it with my hands tied behind me.
1: Marshal?
0: Yes, ma'am?
1: I think this man's hands should be untied so that he can eat.
0: I'm not sure, Miss Lorinda.
1: Please, Marshal.
0: All right. Chester, untie his hands, will you?
2: Well, I sure do hate to do this, Mr. John.
3: I was afraid, like you, or I'd hate to do it, too.
2: Don't you worry none about me being afraid of the likes of you. There. Won't hurt my feelings none if you choke on that food.
3: The little lady don't feel that way, do you, now?
1: You're entitled to some nourishment.
3: Sure is nice to have you on my side, ma'am.
1: I'm only on the side of what's right.
3: Well, I don't blame you for choosing me over these two.
2: Why, she ain't doing no such a thing. You just keep your mouth shut.
3: Never mind, Chester.
2: Well... You ain't choosing him, are you, Miss Lorinda?
1: I'm choosing the ideas I try to teach in my school, Mr. Proudfoot. No man can be considered guilty until he's had a fair trial.
3: How about that, lawman? Did you ever think of that?
0: Yes, I have, Gurney.
1: I'm just saying I think all law is important, Marshal.
0: Yes, ma'am. And so do I.

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1: That's the last drop of the water, Marshal.
2: Yeah.
1: I parceled it out slowly to the driver during the day, but he's burning up with fever. I don't know how long he'll last now that it's gone.
2: Well, I'll go out and get some more.
3: Well, Mr. Dillon, them fellas will pick you off going to the well, short as anything.
2: We gotta have water, Chester. Hand me the bucket. I guess you were right, Chester. Nobody's going to make it to that well. At least not in the daylight.
3: Are you all right?
2: Yeah, I'm all right. I'll get the water, Marshal.
4: Now, they'll blow you to kingdom come, Reverend.
1: I'm a man of the cloth. They won't shoot at me.
3: Why, them fellas would shoot their own mothers to get at that gold.
4: I wouldn't count on being safe, Reverend. We better wait for dark.
1: Jim Buck may not have that much time. Hand me that other bucket there. Seems to be a hole in the one you carried, Marshal.
4: It's not worth the chance, Reverend.
1: A man's life is worth any chance. Please stand away from the door.
4: Okay.
1: Thank you.
3: Again, they shot him before he got out the door.
2: Yeah, come on, let's get him inside.
3: There's two wounded in bad need of water.
2: No, Chester, he won't be needing any. He's dead.
3: Ain't no sense to killing a man like him. Ain't no sense at all.
4: They're not interested in the kind of men they kill, Chester.
3: Well, what do they mean to do, Mr. Dillon? Whatever more of rock, it's got something tied around it.
4: Yeah. Well, here's your answer about what they mean to do in this note.
3: What's it say?
4: We got food and water and time to wait for the gold.
3: What are you going to do, Mr. Dillon?
4: I don't know, Chester. But I don't like my choices.
5: Here's your share of the last bit of the food, Marshal.
4: Oh. Thank you, ma'am.
5: Sorry, there's nothing to wash it down with.
4: How's Jim doing?
5: Not well. I'm very fearful for him if we don't get help soon.
4: Yes, ma'am.
5: You and Chester, you've been at the window for hours. Do you see any way out for us?
4: No, not right now. In the daylight.
5: But tonight?
4: Well, if we had one more man to draw their fire.
5: Maybe I could do it.
4: No, things aren't that bad yet. Don't you worry, ma'am. We'll get out of this some way.
6: Go ahead, Marshal. Let her help you. That's about what I'd figure from you.
4: That's enough, Gurney.
5: I'll take around the rest of the food. Chester?
3: Thank you.
5: Here's your share.
2: Thanks.
5: I'll untie your hands.
2: You ain't afraid of me.
5: Well, no. I'm not afraid of you.
2: Well, most folks are.
5: Does it please you that they're afraid?
2: No, ma'am. I guess it doesn't.
5: Take the food.
2: Thanks. You really meant it when you said you'd walk out there to help the marshal. You really meant that?
5: Certainly I meant it.
1: What makes you figure it'd be worth it?
5: Why, because there's a need, Mr. Gurney. There's a badly wounded man. We have to get him out some way.
1: That ain't much of a reason to risk your life.
5: I think it is, Mr. Gurney.
1: Why?
5: I think it's important to be needed. Don't you?
1: I don't know I ever gave it much thought.
4: Chester.
3: Oh, Mr. Dillon.
4: You seen anything moving?
3: That's right. I wouldn't claim that my eyes was too good by now, though.
4: Yeah. That's been a long night.
3: Mr. Dillon, you think them fellas out there are getting any sleep?
4: I'm not worried about whether they're getting any sleep or not, Chester.
3: Seems like tonight's the only chance we got to make a move.
4: Yeah.
5: Mr. Dillon, we've got to get water. I know I can get out to the well and back.
4: Let's understand each other,
5: Marshal,
4: ma'am.
5: This man is dying.
4: I know that, ma'am. But getting somebody else killed isn't going to help any.
5: Is the goal this important? Couldn't we give them the goal to save a man's life?
4: This man risked his life for it once. It's up to us to see that he didn't do it for nothing.
5: I'm not going to wait. I'm going out there.
4: Now, you listen to me, ma'am. Nobody's going to get anywhere running out there alone. For any of us to have a chance, we're going to have to know exactly where those men are. We'll have just one shot at them if we're lucky.
7: Mr. Dillon, there's Gurney making a break for it. I'll go after him.
4: No, they get you too. Up in the trees, Chester. Get him.

0: think shooting it over?
1: I gotta think so, Chester. Now, you keep an eye on those trees. I'm going out to where Gurney fell.
0: Yes, sir.

0: I think it's over, Chester. Come on out.
1: All right, Mr. Dillon.
2: I'm coming with you.
0: You didn't need to come, ma'am. It's not a pretty sight.
2: Is he dead?
0: Yes, ma'am. I guess the others are dead, too.
2: What an awful way to end a life.
0: Well, he didn't have much chance of ending it any better.
3: He sure was a fool making a break for it like that, but it was certain death.
0: Yeah.
2: I'm not too sure that's what he was doing.
0: What?
2: Maybe he wasn't making a break for it.
3: Of course he was. My goodness, why else would he run out that way?
2: To save our lives. Maybe he knew he could by drawing that file.
0: He was going back to be tried for murder, you know.
2: I know. But you said yourself that a man can't be judged guilty until a court of law finds him so. It's possible that he would have gone free, Marshal.
0: Yes, ma'am, it's possible.
2: So I'd like to think that this was an unselfish act. That he wanted to do one thing with dignity, even if it meant his death. It wouldn't hurt to think that, would it, Marshal?
0: No, ma'am. It wouldn't hurt a bit. Because dignity is something that should never be taken from any man.

0: Car owners, I have news of a product so new, it's amazing it's here today at all. It's new K-Site Smooth Seal.
1: You say it's new?
0: You say it's new?
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1: Hit me.
2: I'm in.
1: If it doesn't do the job,
0: you get double your money back.
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0: Gunsmoke, starring William Conrad. The story of the violence that moved west with young America. And the story of a man who moved with it.
1: I'm that man. Matt Dillon, United States Marshal. The first man they look for and the last they want to meet. It's a chancy job, and it makes a man watchful.

0: Good morning, Chester.
1: I ain't at all sure about that, Mr. Jones.
0: Sure about what?
1: But it's a good morning.
0: Well, it's the only one we're going to get, Chester. Is that fresh coffee?
1: No, sure can't. That's the batch I boiled up last night.
0: Oh?
1: I ain't had time to make no fresh yet.
0: Why?
1: Them fellas you locked up last night, Mr.
0: Jones. Are they causing trouble?
1: Well, they've been at me ever since I come in here, fussing and complaining.
0: About what?
1: They want me to fix them some breakfast. Been carrying on about it like they'd never ate before.
0: Well, I guess they've never had anything like your cooking before, Chester.
1: Ain't you going to let them out this morning, Mr. Jones?
0: Yeah, I guess so. They should be sober enough by now.
1: Well, then it just don't make a bit of sense for me to go to all the trouble of feeding them, does it?
0: No, forget it, Chester. I'm going to let them out.
1: Bloody car, I got me enough to do around here just redding up the place. Start feeding a clutch of prisoners that ain't even going to stay on.
0: All right, Chester. That's enough. You two can come out now.
2: Don't seem right to turn the body out without no food, Marshal. The old man could go.
0: Come on, get out of there and bring your friend with you.
2: He ain't feeling good, Marshal. Looks like his strength was sapped. Now, we was to have some breakfast.
0: Look, you weren't worried about food last night when you rode your horses under the Long Branch, and I'm not going to worry about it now. Go on, get out of here.
2: Seems like we could have some coffee anyway.
0: I said get out.
2: Come on.
1: See what I mean? You think we was running a boarding house around here.
0: Yeah.
1: You should have just left them laying there in the ceiling last night to get pumped on.
0: You better get the cell cleaned up, Chester.
1: And that's another thing, Mr. Dillon. It just don't seem right for them drunks to be able to make the fearful mess they do and have somebody to have to clean up after.
0: Go on, Chester. Get it over with.
1: Yes, sir. I'll do it all right, but I ain't going to like it.
0: Well, I don't like hearing you complain about it either.
3: Hello, Matt. Chester?
0: Now, how about that?
3: Slow down. Oh, something the matter with you two?
0: Well, Chester doesn't like the way the marshal's office is being run, that's all.
3: Well, neither do I. I was coming in to tell you about it.
0: Oh? All right, Doc, what's on your mind?
3: Some drunken drover jumped into my buggy last night out in front of the office and raced it down the street.
0: Well, did he bring it back?
3: He couldn't. He turned it over going around the corner.
0: You know who it was?
3: No idea. Wilbert was disappeared into the nearest saloon.
0: I'm sorry, Doc, but it doesn't look like I can do anything for you.
3: Well, why not?
0: Well, in the first place, there was no harm done.
3: My buggy was stolen.
0: You got it back, didn't you? For heaven's sake, stop being such an old maid.
3: Oh, maid. Now, look here, Matt.
0: What do you want me to do? Sit around watching your buggy all
3: day
0: long?
3: No, Matt. No, of course not. But there ought to be a better way of keeping the town in line.
0: Well, maybe we could pass a law saying that drovers can't drive buggies, huh?
3: I don't think that's terribly funny, Matt. All I'm saying is there must be something you can do.
0: Look, Doc, I've had fevers and ague that you haven't cured.
3: But at least when you come into my office, I try to help. And that's more than I can say for your office.
0: Well, you better stick to your pills.
3: I intend to. I certainly intend to. I won't be wasting any more time around here. You can be sure of that.
4: Oh,
3: I'm sorry, Gilby. I didn't mean to run you down.
4: Sure, it's all.
3: Oh, you're looking for the marshal?
4: Yes.
3: Go right on in for all the good it'll do you. I'm getting out.
4: Well, doctor seemed a little upset.
0: Yeah, well, Doc gets that way sometimes. What can I do for you, Gilby?
4: Oh, well, truth is, Marshal, I've come to register a complaint.
0: Well, you're going to have to stand in line.
4: How's that?
0: Oh, never mind. What's your problem?
4: Oh, well, Marshal, those chairs, you know, those chairs I have sitting along in front of the hotel along the boardwalk there?
0: Yeah.
4: Well, you know, people keep sitting in them.
0: Well, I guess I don't understand.
4: Well, what I mean is those chairs are put there for my hotel guests, and the town loafers have taken over. Never in the room for my guests.
0: Have any of your guests complained to you?
4: No.
0: Well, how do you know that they'd want to use them?
4: Well, I know. I just know, that's all.
0: I see. Now, what do you want me to do about it?
4: Well, Marshal, Dodge House has a reputation to uphold. And it isn't helping any, but Every lazy, good-for-nothing in Dodge spends the day whittling or sleeping right at the front door. I want you to tell those men they can't do that anymore.
0: You asking me to be a doorman, Mr. Dobie?
4: Well, no, of course not.
0: Well, I have two suggestions for you, Mr. Dobie. Either tell the loafers you speak of to move along or you take away the chairs. Now, I can't see that that's too much of a problem. Besides, I've never seen one guest at the Dodge House sit on that boardwalk in all the years that I've been here.
4: Marshall.
0: You go on, Dobie, because you've got a hotel to run, and you better tend to it. And I wouldn't be too hard on those loafers you speak of, because most of them are men who beat this town.
5: All right, Marshal, all right. I'm frank to say I'm disappointed in the Marshal's office. Good days.
0: I'm beginning to get pretty disappointed in it myself. Where's my... Chester!
6: Yes, sir?
0: What happened to my hat?
6: Yes, sir.
0: What do you mean, yes, sir?
6: I was afraid you was going to ask that.
0: What does that mean?
6: Yes, sir. You see, I was toting in a bucket of water to mop up with this morning. And just as I come in the door, one of them cussed prisoners hollered something at me. And when I turned around and yelled back, I knocked her hat right off in the peg there. And the water slopped all over.
0: Well, if you're that bad off, you better get Doc to give you some of that nerve tonic he saves for old women. Now, where did you put it?
6: The bucket?
0: Where did you put my hat, Chester?
6: Yes, sir. I was trying to dry it out over the stove.
0: Oh, come on, Chester, come on.
6: I just got it a little bit too close. Burned the top clean out of it, Mr. Jones, so I just kind of throwed it out.
0: You threw it out?
6: Wasn't nothing left but the brim, Mr. Jones, and you know you'd look kindly foolish just going around in that. The brim.
0: All right, Chester.
6: Where are you going, Mr.
0: I am going to the store, Chester, to get myself a new hat so that I won't look so foolish, if that's possible.

0: Hello there, Marshal. Be right there with you.
1: All right, Jonas.
2: Why, hello, Marshal Dillon.
1: Hello, Miss Bagley.
2: No, I was going to call on you at your office later today, but now I won't have to, will I? Meeting you in the store this way.
1: No, ma'am, I guess not.
2: You know, Marshal, several of the town ladies have been meeting at our home from time to time to discuss matters affecting our community.
1: Uh-huh.
2: And frankly, Marshal, we've been disturbed about the way things have been going on in Dodge.
1: Oh? Is that so?
2: Yes, Marshal. I was talking to the ladies about it last night. Bottles all over the street and noise and shootings every time the Texas herds come in.
1: Uh-huh.
2: And we ladies feel that perhaps the law might keep things just a little better under control.
1: Well, I tell you something, Miss Bagley.
2: Excuse me. There's Mr. Bagley. He's come to take me home in the buggy. I guess I'll have to come to your office after all, Marshal.
1: Yeah. Why don't you do that?
0: All right, Marshal. I can take care of you now.
1: I want a hat, Jonas.
0: A hat? I just sold you one month or two ago.
1: I want another one.
0: Well, sure. See what I got out back.
1: The same kind will do.
0: Mm-hmm. Well, you have a look at that new Schrapp's rifle. Just came in today.

0: reach.
1: Why, Luke Gilmore, you old sheep herder, you.
2: Oh,
1: how are you?
2: Dylan.
1: When'd you get into town?
2: I just rode in.
1: I got the dry throat and cancer. Well, we better fix that up. Join us.
3: Yes, I've almost found him, Marshal.
1: No hurry. I'll be back later. Come on, Luke. I'll buy the first.
2: I won't give you an argument.
1: Well, how long are you here for?
2: Just a day this time. I got my eye on the far west. This part of the country isn't going to make anybody rich. I just figure it's time to move on. You know, that might not be a bad idea for you, too, come to think of it.
1: Yeah, you may be right, Luke. You may be right.

0: Well, you make it sound like a fortune's just lying there waiting for us.
1: Well, it is, Matt. I tell you, it is. But now that the railroad is joined up, there's just no telling what a man could do for himself out there.
0: I know, but a lot of gold rushers came back with holes in their britches.
1: Sure they did, Matt, but this is different. Things are starting up now that'll last. Well, you know, you could set yourself up your own town.
0: You're aiming pretty high, aren't you, Luke?
1: Sure, I'm aiming high, Matt, and you should, too. What do you figure you'll ever get out of Dodge?
0: Nothing more than I can carry.
1: That's right. That's absolutely right. You're eating dust and dodging bullets and chasing every penny out of bad man on the prairie, isn't that right?
0: That's about it.
1: You're frying in the summer and freezing in the winter. Nursemaid in the town that doesn't even thank you for it.
0: You know, you always were one to talk up a storm, Luke.
1: I'm talking sense, Matt. I'm right and you know it. Well, you can stay on here and spend your life for this town and get no thanks for it. Now, isn't that so?
0: I don't get paid in thanks.
1: Or much else either. Well, I'm on my way, Matt. Got to collect some money from a fella up country, but you think it over. I'll be back.
0: You coming through Dodge?
1: Yeah, I'm coming through in a few days, heading west. You got any sense, you come with me. Think it over, Matt.
0: Yeah. I will think it over. So long, Luke.
1: I'll be back, Matt. You be ready.
0: Yeah.

0: Well, it's been a long time since I've seen you take a drink before noon.
1: Oh, hello, Kitty.
0: You going to ask me to sit down?
1: Oh, sure, sit down.
0: That fellow, an old friend of yours? Huh?
1: What?
0: For heaven's sakes, if I'm bothering.
1: Oh, no, I'm sorry, Kitty. I was thinking. What did you say?
0: It's kind of early to be wool gathering. I'd just ask you if that fellow was an old friend.
1: Yeah, Luke Gilmore. I know him in Texas.
0: Oh, you're making some plans with him?
1: I don't know yet, Kitty. But it just might be.

0: Here's Lammas, John. I'm awful sorry I let it run out of coral oil, but it's refilled right up the top. And I trimmed down the wick a little dab, too.
1: Thanks, Chester. Just set it down.
0: Anything else I could get you, Mr. Dillon? Nice cup of coffee?
2: No, thanks, Chester. I just turned in.
0: Maybe a fresh pail of water? I'd go fetch it from the well.
1: No, you just brought one, didn't you?
0: Oh. Yes, well, I'll just see if this window's open nice and wide.
1: Oh, for goodness sakes, Chester, will you stop fussing around like a mother hen? What's the matter with you?
0: Well, ain't nothing really the matter. I just got to come right out with it, Mr. Dillon.
1: Come out with what?
0: Everybody's talking about how you're as out as a bull in a thorn thicket these last few days. Miss Kitty and Doc and me was wondering if maybe there's anything wrong.
1: I don't know.
0: What do you mean?
1: Oh, never mind, Chester. It's not important. No. Why don't you get on out of here and let me get some sleep, huh?
0: All right, Mr. Dillon. Yes, sir.
1: Good night, Chester.
0: Good night, Mr. Dillon.
1: You get here?
3: Door not locked.
1: Oh, won't you sit down?
3: No. Want Marshal come?
1: Come? Come where?
3: Long Robe show.
1: Well, all right, Long Robe, in the morning.
3: No, wait.
1: You mean you want me to ride out with you now?
3: No.
1: What's the matter?
3: Be much shooting if guns come.
1: Guns? What guns?
3: White men selling guns. Bring in morning to Indians. Long Robe want to stop. You come.
1: All right, Long Robe. I'll come.

0: trees by river.
1: Yeah, I see them.
0: We stop there.
1: That's where the wagon will be coming?
0: Wagon cross river there. Yeah, we wait.
1: Okay, well. Tell me something, Longrobe. Why didn't you go to the army at Fort Dodge about this? Why did you come to me?
0: No one soldier.
1: Well, they'd have gotten the gun runners for you.
0: Soldiers not know.
1: What do you mean they don't know? This is their business.
0: Soldiers not know Indians. Soldiers come, soldiers go away. Soldier not man of planes.
1: Well, what's that got to do with stopping some gun runners?
0: Soldier stop gun runners. But soldier go get Indian, too. Punish Indian. Start more trouble.
1: You don't think the Indians should be punished?
0: Long Robe punish Indian. Keep trouble in tribe. No shooting.
1: Yeah, I guess you will at that.
0: Indian need help from white man. But white man must know Indian.
1: Well, lots of white men know Indians. I'm not the only one.
0: To Long Robe and his people, Marshall the only one. Marshall is friend. We watch now for wagon.

0: Marshal. Wagon comes.
1: Yeah, I've been watching it.
0: Long Robe, stand with Marshal.
1: No, you stay here, out of sight.
0: Long Robe, stand with friend.
1: I don't want you hurt in any shooting.
0: Not afraid.
1: You brought me out here because you thought I could handle this, didn't you?
0: Huh?
1: Because you didn't want trouble for your tribe?
0: Huh?
1: There'd be plenty of trouble if you were shot, Long Robe. Every Indian on these plains would fight if their chief was killed.
0: Marshal talks true.
1: All right, then. You stay down. I'll go out there now, and I'll tell you when to come.

0: right. That's far enough.
1: We ain't got room for no more. Four'd be too many.
0: I don't want to ride. I want to look in your wagon.
1: Now, mister, I'm not sure I'd take kindly to that.
0: I'm the marshal out of Dodge. I want to know what you're carrying.
1: I tell you, marshal, you see what I'm carrying right there. Won't take much to make it go off.
0: Yeah. And that gun's a sample of the wagon load you're taking to the Indians.
1: Well, now, marshal, that's mighty interesting talk. How you come to know about that?
0: Let's just say I got friends.
1: Let's just say you're going to need them.
2: Shoot him, Jack.
0: You stand to be in enough trouble running guns to the Indians without shooting a U.S. Marshal.
1: Oh, ain't nobody going to find you to know about it, Marshal. Don't you worry none at all.
0: Come down out of that wagon.
1: Jack, you take another look, Marshal. There are three of us. We got guns to ram straight down your throat.
0: There wouldn't be three of you when it was over.
1: You can't take us all three.
0: Maybe not. But I can take the first one to start anything, so go ahead and try it.
2: Oh, he's bluffing, Jack.
0: You can sure find out in a hurry. Now, come on. You make your play or you come down off that wagon.
1: No man wear a tin badge gonna face me down.
0: All right, who's next?
2: You killed him. You killed Jack.
0: Now, is either one of you two feeling brave? And you drop your guns and you get down off that wagon right now. Now stand right there. Long robe.
3: Marshal?
0: Tie him up for me, will you? There's a rope under the wagon seat. I'll put this man in the back. Get those two tied. You can drive the wagon back to town. I'll ride alongside.

0: You can pull up now, Long Robe. I'll take over here. We're just about in.
1: Oh, oh, oh.
0: It'd be better if you weren't seen around here. You might have to answer a lot of questions.
1: Questions bring trouble.
0: They can if people don't understand the answers.
1: Marshall understands answers.
0: Well, some of them anyway.
1: Marshall understands answers about Indians. Marshall knows ways of the plains.
0: Well, I've been out here for a long time. I should have learned something.
1: All white men do not learn.
0: Maybe not.
1: It is good for Indian to have Marshall learn.
0: I guess so.
1: It is good for white man, too.
0: Well...
1: It is good for man to live among people he understands, where there is need. Long Robe, go now.
0: All right, Long Robe. Will your people be moving on soon?
1: At the next full moon.
0: Oh, good hunting.
1: When the next north wind blows, my people come back. Long Robe come to smoke pipe with Marshall.
0: All right, Long Robe. I'll be here.

Gunsmoke, produced and directed in Hollywood by Norman McDonald, stars William Conrad as Matt Dillon, U.S. Marshal. The story was specially written for Gunsmoke by Marion Park, with editorial supervision by John Meston. Featured in the cast were Virginia Christine, Richard Perkins, Ralph Moody, Lawrence Dobkin, and Joseph Kern. Harley Bear is Chester, Howard McNear is Doc, and Georgia Ellis is Kitty.

Around Dodge City and in the territory on West, there's just one way to handle the killers and the spoilers, and that's with a U.S. Marshal and the smell of gun smoke.

0: Gunsmoke, starring William Conrad. The story of the violence that moved west with young America. And the story of a man who moved with it.
1: I'm that man. Matt Dillon, United States Marshal. The first man they look for and the last they want to meet. It's a chancy job, and it makes a man watchful and a little lonely.

0: did you get the crowd?
1: Oh, some trail herd just came in. Circle B, I think. Come on upstairs and have a drink with me. I gotta get clear of here for a few minutes.
0: All right, let's go.
1: You ever get fed up with it, Matt?
0: With what?
1: Everything. Come on in. Make yourself to home.
0: Thank you. What's bothering you, Kitty?
1: Oh, nothing special. Just the whim-whams, I guess. Who has a drink, huh?
0: Okay. You know, since you're so fed up, why don't you get out of it? Go back east.
1: And get married and settle down?
0: Yeah.
1: Nice, quiet bank clerk, tub of wash, cook stove.
0: And kids.
1: I like kids. Let's have that drink, huh?
0: Ah. Here you are.
1: Thanks. Well, I'm not getting out, and neither are you. So let's live while we still have... Oh, if that's some drunken herder, so help me, I'll... Yes?
2: Well, let's sit downstairs. The marshal was up here.
1: Come in. Matt.
0: What's on your mind?
2: I thought maybe you could give me some information, Marshal. I'm looking for some folks named Crail. Mr. and Miss John Crail. I understand they got a place around Dodge somewhere.
0: Yeah, Ms. Crail does. John Crail died about 3 years ago.
2: No.
0: Are you old friends of theirs?
2: They're my folks. My ma and pa.
0: What?
2: I'm Billy Crail. Maybe they've mentioned me.
0: Yeah, your mother's always said that you'd come home someday. She's never given up hoping.
2: How is she, Marshal?
0: She's not too good. She's got a big ranch on her hands. Been trying to run it alone since your dad died. You think she'll recognize you?
2: Well, she might not at first. It's been 17 years since I ran away from home. But I'll convince her, all right.
0: Yeah, you probably will. Where you been all these years, Billy?
2: Just drifting. Here, there. You know how it goes.
0: Yeah.
2: How do I get out to the place? I'm anxious to see her.
0: It's about 5 miles east of town. Follow down river. You can't miss it.
2: Oh, thanks a lot, Mark.
3: I guess we'll see each other again since I'm going to settle down here.
0: Oh, sure. So long.
1: All right. Let's have it.
0: Now, what do you mean, Kitty?
1: Something was wrong there. What was it?
0: Just this, Kitty. A few years ago, Miss Crail asked me to try to trace her son. I did it. And I didn't have the heart to tell her.
1: Tell her what?
0: I got a report back from the War Office. Billy Crail had joined the Union Army at the start of the war. He was killed in action at the Battle of Shiloh.

0: Doggone it all, Mr. Dillon, I went through these cussed circlers till I'm blue in the face. There's cutthroats, cattle rustlers, horse thieves, bank robbers, everything you can think of. There ain't nary a one of them fits a description of that Crail fella.
1: Keep looking, Chester. It might be 2 or 3 years back, but I've seen that face of his somewhere, and it has to be in one of these circulars.
0: I just don't understand how he figures to get away with it. You can't fool a man's own ma.
1: He might in this case. She hasn't seen him since he was a boy. She's pretty old now. Her eyesight's failing her. Her memory's not too good.
0: Well, part with that ranch, all the money she's got put by, he sure stands to come out of it.
1: Wait a minute, Chester.
0: Find something, Mr. Dillon?
1: Uh-huh. Yeah, I thought so.
0: Well, it sure does look like him, all
1: right. It is him, Chester, 3 years ago. Height 6'1", weight 185, sandy complexion.
0: Sure fits him.
1: Wanted in Lubbock for questioning in connection with holdup of the Lone Star Bank. Previous arrests, Pecos Crossing for cattle theft. Acquitted for lack of evidence. Convicted San Antone 8 years ago, armed robbery. Served 4 years, paroled. Known associates, Nate Barger, a Ponca City kid.
0: Reward $1,000.
1: Calls himself Johnny Red. Well, Chester?
0: Yes, sir.
1: Let's go get him.
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0: I don't seem no worse around.
1: Good. I was hoping I could talk to Ms. Crail first.
0: Reckon he'll put up a fight, Mr. Dillon?
1: I don't know.
2: Who is it?
1: It's Marshal Dillon, ma'am.
2: Well, if this ain't a surprise now. Come on in. Set a spell, Marshal.
1: Oh, thank you, Miss Crail.
2: Good to see you, Marshal. And you, too. Mr. Proudfoot, ain't it?
0: Yes, ma'am.
2: I wasn't too sure. My eyes ain't quite... come on in, gentlemen. Land sakes, I do like company. Seems like nobody ever comes out this way no more. Now, set yourselves down there now.
1: Well, thank you.
2: Rest your feet. I'll get you a cup of coffee.
1: No, don't bother, Miss Crail. We don't have much time.
2: Oh, time. Won't take no time. Got it already made. Just fixing to have some myself. Land alive, the body can't do a little something for a company. She ain't fit to have none.
1: Yes, ma'am, I guess it does get pretty lonesome out here.
2: Well, it did. I got a big surprise to tell you about, Marshal.
1: You mean your son?
2: Shucks. The way gossip flies around Dodge City, body don't have a chance to get ahead of it. He's come home, just like I always knew he would.
1: Has he changed much, Miss Crail?
2: Oh, good heavens, yes. He was just a boy when he went away. Now he's a grown-up man. Fine, strong.
1: But there's no doubt in your mind that this really is Billy.
2: Oh, why, that's downright silly, Marshal. You can't fool a mother. She can always tell her own. Why, the second Billy walked up on that porch and said, "How are you, Ma?" I knew him, just like that.
1: I see.
2: You know, I've been sort of going downhill since John passed on. Work was hard, and seemed like I'd kind of lost my reason for living. I don't think I'd have lasted, Marshal.
1: Well, now, I...
2: But it's different now. Why, I'm happier than I've been in years.
1: Yeah, you sure seem to be.
2: My son has come home. Could a mother ask for more?
1: No, ma'am, I guess not. I suppose that's all that matters.
2: That's all.
1: Well...
2: Oh, I'm sorry, Marshal. Here I've been talking a leg off of you, and I haven't even thought to ask what brings you out this way.
1: Oh, nothing, Miss Crail. As a matter of fact, we just rode out for a friendly little visit.
2: Well, I'm mighty glad you did, Marshal. You just stop by any time. You too, Mr. Proudfoot.
0: Thank you, ma'am.
1: Goodbye, Miss Crail.
2: Goodbye.
0: You couldn't have done nothing else, Mr. John. Well, it'd have broke her heart if you'd have told her.
1: Yeah, I guess so. But she's going to find out anyway sooner or later when he steals her blind and then runs out on her. And that's a bad deal, Chester, any way you look at it.
3: Marshal?
0: What? Well,
3: kind of sets you a problem now, don't it?
1: Well, I may set a few problems for you before I'm done with you, Johnny.
3: And break an old lady's heart? I don't think so, Marshal. And the name is Billy, by the way. Billy Crail.
1: Not in Lubbock.
3: Lubbock? Where's that?
1: Don't worry, Johnny. When I send you back, there'll be somebody along to show you the way.
3: I don't know why you keep on calling me Johnny.
1: Because that's your name, Johnny Red. Bank robber, gunman, cattle thief. You fill out the list.
3: Maybe you could get my mother to fill it out.
1: Miss Crail's an old woman. She doesn't know that her son was killed at the Battle of Shiloh.
3: That report was a mistake, Marshal. But I figured it was best to let it stand. I deserted 2 weeks before Shiloh.
1: Yeah, sure you did.
3: I don't know where you got this crazy idea I'm somebody named Johnny Red. A man's own mother ought to know. And before you go off half-cocked, I'd say it might be a good idea to check with the sheriff in Lubbock. Meanwhile, I figure it's like your friend there was saying. You wouldn't want to break an old woman's heart. Now, would you?

0: Afternoon, Mac.
1: Oh, come on in, Doc. How are you?
0: Oh, terrible, terrible, Matt. Lost another patient this afternoon.
1: Oh, somebody die?
0: No. You figure on that happening. But you don't count on them getting well on you.
1: Oh. And they don't very often. Well, who was it that pulled this mean trick on you?
0: Old Lady Crail.
1: Oh?
0: Mm-hmm. A month ago, I wouldn't have figured it'd live through the winter. Even thought she might leave me something in her will, but... Doggone it, she was jumping around out there this morning as chipper as a young filly. Threw away all her medicine, told me not to even bother coming out anymore.
1: Now she's a young mother now.
0: It's no joke, Matt. That's exactly what it is. That boy of hers has been home 3 weeks now, and it's made a new woman out of her.
1: Yeah. Only he's not really her boy, Doc.
0: He's not really her boy.

0: much that ranch is worth, Doc, that Miss Crail keeps ever since she's got out there at the place because she doesn't trust banks. Now, what more reason would a man like that need?
1: You better come quick, Mr. Dillon.
0: Well, what's wrong, Chester?
1: Jake just brought Simmer on stage in. He got held up right outside of town. They shot the guard.
0: Let me get through here, please. Will you? Please, will you stand aside? Please, let Doc get in here, please.
2: Well, Marshal, they finally got to me.
0: How'd it happen, Jake?
2: Boldest thing I ever seen. It was about 3 miles out of town. They throwed some cottonwood limbs across the trail, so I'd have to pull up. And that's when they jumped me.
0: How many of them?
2: Just two. Couple I never seen before. Brassy as sin. Didn't even bother to wear masks. And they hauled off and shot Barney there without even giving him a chance.
0: Well, what did they get?
2: The cash box. I don't know how much was in it.
1: Matt?
0: Yeah, Doc?
3: There's nothing I can do for him, Matt. Two bullets right under the ribs. I doubt if he even knew what hit him.
0: Well, take charge of it, will you, Doc?
4: Matt? Somebody said Barney got shot.
0: Yeah. He's dead, Kitty.
4: Oh.
0: Jake, would you recognize either of those men?
2: I sure would. One of them was a tall, skinny fella. The other one was kind of a kid. Tall one called him Ponca.
0: Ponca?
2: Yeah. They were strangers, though. They ain't from around here.
4: That sounds like a couple of fellas I saw on the Long Branch today, talking to Billy Crail.
0: Oh?
4: Now, Billy finally left, and they stayed another hour or so, talking real serious together.
0: Those two gunmen, Jake, where did they head for when they left you?
2: Well, it was a funny thing. I figured they'd make a run south. But instead, they rode east, downriver. Now, that trail don't lead nowheres.
0: That's right, nowheres, except to the Crail Ranch.

0: new and delightful. Those adjectives were never more aptly applied than as descriptives for the CBS Radio Network's brand new daytime panel go-round, Funny Side Up. Burt Parks is middleman, Hermione Gingold, Kenny Delmar, and Parker Family also star. Holding down a threesome like London-born Hermione, the darling of the music halls, and Kenny Delmar and Parker Fenley, graduates magna cum laude of Allen's Alley, is a man-sized job even for Burt Parks. Keep your funny side up every weekday with this delightful new comedy show, CBS Radio's Funny Side Up. Burt's new comedy panel show has taken its place in the CBS Radio daytime family of hits, joining shows like Art Linkletter's House Party and Pat Buttram's Just Entertainment. 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
1: Not a sign of life, Mr. Dillon. Looks real quiet.
2: Yeah. Too quiet, maybe.
1: Ain't no lights, neither.
2: Well, let's walk from here.
1: All right.
2: All right, now watch yourself, Chester.
1: That's right, I will.

0: right, Chester. Come on in. See if you can find a lamp.
1: I think there was one over here on the table the other day. Oh, yeah. There it is.
0: All right, light it and then bring it over here.

0: pleasure. Oh my.
1: Hold the lamp down, Chester.
0: Mr. Dillon?
1: Yeah. She's dead.
0: She's been beat bad, too.
1: Yeah. Well, let's not question it, and he's wanted for now. It's murder.
2: Rich!
0: What?
2: Mother!
0: What?
2: Oh. Not you, Marshal.
1: Who were you expecting, Johnny? Nate Barger and the Ponca City Kid?
2: That's right. They're down there digging by the riverbank, but they'll be back. They won't find what they're looking for.
1: Well, who shot you?
2: I don't know which one of them it was. It don't matter, though. I'll last till they get back. But not long enough for a murder charge, Marshal. Now, don't try for your gun, Marshal.
1: I'm not that much of a fool, not with yours on my back.
2: I wouldn't want to shoot you. I got nothing personal against you. But your way of handling this ain't the way I aim to. Put out that lamp. They're coming back. They're out there now. You stay where you are and stay quiet. I got to get to a window.
1: All right, Chester, let's ease out the back way. Come on.
2: Yes, sir.
1: Over here. Stay close to the house. They'll walk toward the porch. We'll have a chance to take him from the side.
2: Yes, sir.
3: I'll bet you one thing. If she's still alive, she sure won't lie about it this time.
4: A hot branding iron might help.
1: All right, hold it. You're covered.
5: Over there at the corner pocket.
4: Yeah, I'll get him.
1: Now drop that gun, Barger. Drop it.
5: All right. I did. I give up. Don't shoot.
1: Keep your hands up.
2: That's right, Nate. Keep them up high.
5: Johnny, no.
2: Say hello to Ponca for me.
5: Johnny, I had my hands up.
1: Now you drop your gun, Johnny.
2: Sure, Marshal. I'm through with it now.
1: He had his hands in the air. You had no call to shoot him.
2: You'd have took him alive. He might have got out of it. This way works out better. More sure.
1: Johnny?
2: Yeah, Marshal.
1: And I guess you know how you stand. You don't have a chance.
2: It don't matter. I lasted till it was finished.
1: What started it? An argument over the split?
2: There wasn't no split. I wasn't in with him. They followed me here from Texas. That's right, Marshal. I'm Johnny Red.
1: I never doubted it.
2: They thought I was double-crossing them. They laid for me out here at the ranch. They thought they'd killed me. And her. They beat her, Marshal. Trying to find out where she kept her money. But she wouldn't tell. She lied to him. Said it was buried down by the riverbank.
1: Where is it buried?
2: No place. I took it into the bank for last week.
1: You what?
2: I figured it wasn't safe for her to keep it here. Yeah. So you still think a mother can't tell, huh? Sure, Marshal. I've been called Johnny Red for years now. But my real name is Billy Crail. I wasn't lying about that. She was my mother. She

0: That's that.
1: He was Billy Crail after all.
0: Yeah.
1: Oh, if he'd only just stayed away, hadn't come back home, she'd still be alive. It was her own son, you might say, that caused her death.
0: Doc says she wouldn't have lived through the winter anyway. And Billy made her happy for 1 month at least. I don't know, Chester.

Schools are only buildings, but they're much more to parents whose children attend them. When your children and mine are in those buildings, they take on personal importance. They influence the futures of our young people. Schools are only buildings, but to ignore them is to ignore those precious futures. 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

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Featured in the cast were Sam Edwards, Helen Cleed, Mick Perrin, and Luke Krugman. Harley Bear is Chester, Howard McNear is Doc, and Georgia Ellis is Kitty. 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

around Dodge City and in the territory on West, there's just one way to handle the killers and the spoilers, and that's with a U.S. Marshal and the smell of gun smoke.

0: Gunsmoke, starring William Conrad. The story of the violence that moved west with young America. And the story of a man who moved with it.
1: I'm that man. Matt Dillon, United States Marshal. The first man they look for and the last they want to meet. It's a chancy job, and it makes a man watchful. And a little lonely.

0: Oh, Matt, thank heaven you're here.
1: Jeannie, what's the matter?
2: Morning, Miss Wells.
0: Hello, Chester. Matt, I've got to talk to you.
1: All right. Chester.
2: You folks will have to excuse me. I can't be puttering around the office all day. I'll be in the back if you want.
1: What is it, Jeannie?
0: Matt, he's here in Dodge City. Ed Beaudry. I just saw him. He came in on the morning train.
1: He's here?
0: Yes. It's been 4 years, Matt. I'd begun to hope he'd forget, or hope he wouldn't find us. But he's come here looking for Bert to kill him. He swore he would. Oh, Matt, what are we going to do?
1: Now, wait a minute, Jeannie. Wait a minute. Just take it easy. Now, what does Bert think about it?
0: He doesn't know yet. He's busy at the blacksmith shop. Oh, Matt, you've got to help us. You're the only real friend we've got out here.
1: Well, I'm supposed to maintain law and order in Dodge. That's my job, but it doesn't leave much leeway to mix in on personal quarrels.
0: There's no quarrel. It's just that Ed Beaudry's a hot-tempered fool. Bert never did anything to him.
1: He married you, didn't he?
0: A woman has a right to change her mind, Matt.
1: Well, maybe Beaudry doesn't think so.
0: Matt, you promised me once a long time ago.
1: Yeah. Yeah, I know, Jeannie. All right, you go on home. Don't say anything to Bert. I'll talk to Beaudry.
0: Thank you, Matt. Bye, Matt.
1: Chester.
2: Yes, sir, Mr. John. Did Miss Wells leave?
1: Yeah.
2: They sure are a fine couple, the Wellses. Did you know them before they come on out west?
1: Not Bert. I know Mrs. Wells. Well, I guess we better drop over the Long Branch, Chester. There's a man in town who may be planning to do some killing.

0: Matt.
1: Yes, sir.
2: Kitty.
1: Yes, Kitty. Want a drink, Matt?
2: Not right now, Kitty. I'm looking for somebody. I thought he might be in here.
1: Stranger?
2: Yeah, his name's Ed Beaudry.
1: Oh, him. Oh, there at the bar, Matt. Third from the end, next to Tulsa Jim Nixon.
2: Uh-huh. All right, thanks, Kitty. Come on, Chester. All right, bartender. Set up another round for the house.
3: Yes, sir.
2: Your name, Beaudry?
4: That's right, mister.
2: I'm Matt Dillon. I want to talk to you.
4: Well, fine. Go ahead and talk.
2: Tulsa, suppose you move on down the bar for a couple of minutes, huh?
4: Well, now, Marshal,
5: what's the idea? This man's a friend of mine.
2: Well, you're not very particular about your friends. Go on, Tulsa, drift. Beaudry, you came here to kill Burt Wells, didn't you?
4: Did I?
2: Well, here's some advice. You take the next train and you get out of town.
4: Is that official? What's the charge?
2: None yet. Murder if you go through with it.
4: Murder's one thing. Calling a man in a fair fight's another thing.
2: Beaudry, I'm the law here in Dodge, and I don't see it as a fair fight. Bert's a blacksmith, and he's not used to handling a gun. You are. So I'm told.
4: Now, who told you, Marshal? I don't know anybody here. Wait a minute. Bert's wife, Jeannie. Yeah. I've heard Jeannie mention you. Said you knew her back in Louisville. That was before she ran off.
2: We'll leave her out of this, Beaudry.
4: So that is it. This isn't official. You're just doing a personal favor for an old friend. Probably a very close friend. Jeannie always did have a weakness.
2: All right, get up, Beaudry.
4: That was a mistake, Dillon.
2: I'm not a blacksmith, Beaudry.
4: I'll look you up as soon as I finished with Bert Wells.
2: If you kill Bert, you won't have to look me up.

0: Bird. Bird.
1: Huh? Oh, Matt, didn't see you come in.
0: I want to talk to you, Bert.
1: About what, Matt?
0: Ed Beaudry's in town.
1: Beaudry? Well, it was bound to happen sometime.
0: Jeannie just happened to see him get off the train this morning, and she came and told me.
1: She shouldn't have done it, Matt. It's not your problem.
0: Well, maybe it is, Bert. The law doesn't like the idea of personal grudges ending up in a killing.
1: What do you aim to do?
0: Prevent it, if I can.
1: Well, I wish you luck.
0: You haven't worn that gun for 2 years, Bert. Why start now?
1: I got no choice, Matt. You know that.
0: You got no chance. If you let Beaudry call a showdown, he'll kill you.
1: Maybe.
0: Look, Bert, why don't you take to the prairie? Hold up for a week or so while I figure some way of running Beaudry out of town, huh?
1: Would you do it, Matt? Hide out and let somebody else do your fighting for you?
0: What I'd do...
2: That's beside the point, Bert.
1: Huh?
2: There's a law against killing, and it's Matt's job to enforce it. If you went away, there wouldn't be any fight.
1: Wouldn't be much honor either, Janie. A man can't run and still call himself a man.
2: He can run from a mad dog, and that's what Ed Beaudry is. He never had any claim on me.
1: But it appears he thought he did. Matt, you know where Beaudry's staying?
0: Well, I talked to him in the Long Branch. He probably took one of the rooms upstairs.
1: You'd like to walk over there with me?
0: If that's the way you want it.
2: No, Bert, you...
1: I'll get my hat. Be right with you.
2: Matt! Matt, you've got to stop it.
0: How, Jenny?
2: I don't know, but there must be something you can do.
0: Yeah, the way it's shaping up, I can probably arrest the survivor.

0: still time to turn back, Bert.
1: Afraid not, Matt. I should have headed out with Beaudry back there in Kentucky 5 years ago. But Jeannie wanted to run away and avoid trouble. She was so beautiful, it was hard to argue with her.
0: Yeah, I know. Be hard on her if anything happened to you.
1: Life's always hard on a woman, I guess.
0: Yeah. Well, there he is.
1: I see him. But don't worry, Matt. I won't draw unless he does.
2: I was just going out to your place to call on you, Wells. I decided you'd had plenty of time to look me up.
1: No reason to, Beaudry.
2: Most men had figured they had reason. Somebody in the local saloon's been telling their wife's history.
1: Beaudry, you...
0: All right, hold it.
2: You're fast with that gun, Dillon.
0: Fast enough, Mr. Beaudry.
2: You make a good bodyguard. Too bad you can't ride herd 24 hours a day.
0: I told you what to expect if you kept pushing things this way. Now, use some sense. Get out of town while you're still alive.
2: I've been in a lot of towns, Dillon, and I left them all alive. Wells, I've been planning to kill you for nearly 5 years.
1: Plans don't always work out.
2: This one will. You got till sundown. After that, I'm going to shoot you on sight.
0: All right, Mr. Beaudry, you've spoken your piece. Now move along.
2: Well, sure, Marshal. See you later, Wells.
1: Still a couple of hours before sundown. Think I'd like to spend them with Jeannie. I'll see you, Matt.
0: Yeah, sure. Goodbye, Bert.

0: don't you relax, Matt? You're nervous as a cat. There's nothing you can do now.
1: Well, maybe not.
0: Another killing. You in the middle again. Why, Matt? Why do you do it?
1: It's a job, Kitty. Somebody's got to do it.
0: But why you? There are other things in life if you look around for them.
1: Yeah, maybe I will someday.
0: Sure.
2: Well, Matt, I brought my kit. All prepared. Where are the victims?
1: No victims yet, Doc. You're jumping the gun.
2: Well, I understand it's going to be a real showdown. The boys at the bar are offering 2-1 on Bogey.
1: Well, that's about the odds, I figure. If the shooting really starts.
2: Now, it'll start, all right. There's not a thing in the world that can prevent it.
1: Yeah, Chester. What are you doing in here? I told you to watch the street, didn't I?
3: Yes, sir, I know you did, but I guess ain't going to be no fight.
1: What?
3: They just found Beaudry laying in the alley down the block. Somebody snuck up behind him with a hammer. He's dead.

0: Ain't no light showing around the house, Mr. Dillon.
1: No. And he might have skipped out.
0: But what about his wife, though?
1: I don't know, Chester. I can't figure any of this. It's not like Bert to pull a trigger.
2: Hold it! Don't move!
1: Bert?
2: Who is it? Who's there?
1: It's Matt. I got Chester with me.
2: Oh. All right, Matt. I thought it was somebody else.
1: Who, Bert?
3: Well, you know who. Beaudry, of course.
1: Now, I guess I better take your gun.
3: Official, Matt?
1: Official.
3: Well, I got no quarrel with the law. Here.
1: Thanks. Why did you do it, Bert?
3: What do you mean?
1: If it had been a gunfight, the law couldn't have touched you. The circumstances were all in your favor, but this way they'll call it murder.
3: Now, what are you talking about?
1: It's no use. You left the hammer lying right beside his body. It's got your shop brand carved in the handle.
3: Whose body are you talking about?
1: Beaudry.
3: Matt, you're making a mistake. I went looking for Beaudry, yeah, but I didn't find him. And I come back here. I was afraid to leave Jeannie in the house alone. I didn't do it, Matt. You're wrong.
1: It's not up to me, Bert. It's the court's job. All I can do is take you in. I got no choice.
3: What about Jeannie? I got to tell her.
1: Chester will take care of it.
3: You better if you do it, Matt. Your friend, that'd make it easier.
1: I'd rather not, if you don't mind. Now, let's go.

0: right, Bert. 4 years we've been friends, Matt. I never thought it'd come to this.
1: Neither did I.
0: And you said you didn't find any money on him. Could have been robbery.
1: Or made to look like robbery. Either way, there's nothing I can do. Now, go ahead. I'll bring you some blankets and tobacco. If you want anything else, let me know.
0: I wish I knew how Jeannie was taking it.
1: She'll be all right, Bert. She's a fine girl.
0: Look out for her, will you, Matt?
1: You know, a man's job is one thing. Friendship is another. This prairie country is rough and wild at best, and without the law, nobody could survive in it. And that means putting friendship aside sometimes. But a man still doesn't forget, Bert. Yeah, I'll look out for her.
0: Thanks, Matt.
1: See you later.
2: Get your prisoner tucked in safely, Matt?
1: Yeah. What about Beaudry, Doc?
2: He's dead. A blacksmith's hammer makes a mighty fine weapon.
1: At least for sneaking up behind.
2: I can't figure Bert doing that. It's not like him.
1: I can't figure it either.
2: What would you say his chances are?
1: Bad. The straws all point one way.
2: Maybe somebody's been messing with the straw stack.
1: Who?
2: That's a good question, man.
1: The court will ask it.
2: If he ever gets there.
1: What does that mean?
2: Kitty came and told me a while ago that some of the boys down at the Long Branch are kind of riled up. They're talking real loose.
1: Yeah, they're just mad because they've lost their source of free drinks.
2: Maybe so. But you better keep your eyes open, Matt.
1: Oh, I know that pack, Doc. They hunt in the dark and pull down stragglers, and mostly they just talk. Don't worry about it. Bert's in jail, and that's where he's going to stay.
2: Well, but if I were you, I'd still keep my eyes open.

0: Matt? Matt, you here?
1: I'm here. Yeah, wait, I'll light the lamp.
0: What were you doing sitting here in the dark?
1: Jenny, you shouldn't have come.
0: I want to see Bert.
1: No visitors after dark is a jail rule.
0: Rules don't have to be enforced?
1: Well, mine do. Bert's a prisoner the same as any other prisoner. He's charged with murder.
0: He didn't do it, Matt.
1: Well, it's not for me to say.
0: You know he didn't. You know Bert. You know he wouldn't do a thing like that. Sneak up behind a man in the dark.
1: Jenny, I'm not the court.
0: I know. And they'll believe he did it.
1: And the night train's coming in. Hope it's not bringing in trouble.
0: The morning train did. Matt, I want to see Bert.
1: I told you that I... Oh, you little fool. Now, Jenny, give me that gun.
0: No. Now, I warn you, Matt, you stay back.
1: Give me that
0: no,
1: gun.
0: No, Matt, so help me.
1: I said hand it over.
0: You knew I wouldn't shoot.
1: Yeah. Now, what did you hope to gain by that?
0: I don't know. Get Bert out, maybe. I don't know.
2: Mr. Dillon?
1: Yeah, what is it, Chester?
2: I just come from the Long Branch. I think there's going to be some trouble.
1: Yeah, that's what Doc said.
2: The bunch that hangs around there is doing a lot of drinking and talking up the idea of coming over here at the jail.
0: Oh, no.
1: Maybe we ought to go over there and do some talking ourselves. Jeannie, you go back home and you stay there till morning. Don't worry about this. Nothing's going to happen.
0: But, Matt, you can't handle that crowd alone.
1: I've been handling things alone for a long time. All right, Chester.

0: Jim Lipson's the one who's been nagging him on. He's over there at the end of the bar.
1: Yeah, he struck up an acquaintance with Beaudry when he first got off the train. Guess he figures he's an old partner by now. Come on.
2: Matt, wait.
1: Later, Kitty. I got some business with the boys at the bar.
2: Well, that's what I mean. Tell us what Jim's been buying them drinks for the last 2 hours. They're in a pretty nasty mood.
1: So?
2: So be careful, Matt. That's all. Just be careful.
1: Kitty, I'm the carefulest man you know.
3: Dodge, supposedly. But what kind of a law is it that lets a man sneak up behind somebody in the dark and murder him in cold blood?
1: I don't know, Tulsa. You tell me.
3: Dylan.
1: Now, don't let me interrupt you. You were doing fine. And this is quite an audience you've got. All the panhandlers, bums, and barflies, and Dodge. That's quite a collection.
3: Calling names won't change the facts.
1: What facts?
3: That friend of yours, Bert Wells, that sneaking, cowardly murderer.
1: That's for the court to decide, Tulsa.
3: The court. He'll turn him loose. He'll work hand in glove with you. Dylan, we're not going to stand for it.
1: All right, shut up! So you're not going to stand for it, huh? Well, just what are you planning to do?
3: You'll find out in due time. Bartender, set him up again, all around.
1: Now, you've turned into quite a free spender, Tulsa. I never knew you to... Well, a double eagle gold piece. You mind if I take a look at it?
3: It's good. Don't worry about that.
1: Where did you get it?
3: That's my business.
1: So you're the one who killed Beaudry, huh?
3: That's a lie.
1: I thought robbing him was just a cover-up, but it wasn't. There aren't many double eagles around Dodge. Beaudry had a lot of them. And now you. Where would you get a pocket full of gold pieces, Tulsa?
3: Wells killed Beaudry. That blacksmith hammer was lying right beside him.
4: Yes. Right where you left it. Tulsa, Jim came into my husband's shop late this afternoon. His horse had thrown a shoe. He had plenty of chance to steal her hammer.
3: She's lying.
1: Where did you get the gold, Tulsa?
3: I won it in a poker game last week when the trail herd was in.
1: Tulsa, you're under arrest for murder.
3: Oh, no, you never take me.
1: Doc, you better get up an inquest.
5: Confound it, Matt. You never give me any chance to practice on live people.
1: You wouldn't know what to do with them.
5: Well, I do get fewer complaints this way.
4: Matt, does this mean Bert's free?
1: You shouldn't have come here, Jeannie. Yeah, he's free. Chester will go with you over to the jail and let him out.
4: Oh, thank you, Matt. Thanks for everything. You told me one time in Louisville that...
1: Louisville? Well, that was a long time ago, and a long way off. Goodbye, Jeannie.
4: Goodbye, Matt. What's it all about, Matt?
1: What's anything all about, Kitty?
2: You knew her before, didn't you?
1: Oh, I met her in Louisville one summer. Saw quite a lot of her for a couple of months. And then I drifted out west.
2: Man misses out on things by drifting.
1: And I told her then that if she ever needed help, she could call on me.
2: Well, she called, and you helped her.
1: I guess. Well, anyway, that's...
2: Matt.
1: Yeah, Kitty?
2: When are you going to help yourself?

around Dodge City and in the territory on West, there's just one way to handle the killers and the spoilers, and that's with a U.S. Marshal and the smell of gun smoke.

0: Gunsmoke, starring William Conrad. The story of the violence that moved west with young America. And the story of a man who moved with it.
1: I'm that man. Matt Dillon, United States Marshal.
2: The first man they look for and the last they want to meet. It's a chancy job, and it makes a man watchful and a little lonely.

0: right, Tom. He's all yours.
1: Yeah, we'll take good care of him for you.
2: My gracious, Mr. Dillon, look at that clutch of keys. He sure does use a lot more than we do back home.
0: Yeah. Well, they always did things up fancy in Wichita. Isn't that right, Tom?
1: Yeah. There are a lot of people who wouldn't agree with you. They're going to buy you two a drink.
2: Well, say, now, that's mighty nice.
0: No, thanks, Tom. Not right now. I got half the trail dust from here to Dodge on me. What I need is a bath and some sleep. I'm heading for the hotel.
1: Sure, Matt. I'll catch up with you before you head back.
2: Come to think of it, I guess I could stand and take a bath, too.
0: Come to think of it, you could.
1: I'll see you at the trial tomorrow.
0: Yeah, good night, Tom.
2: Good night, Mr. Bagley. Well, I guess you're right about going to the hotel, Mr. Dillon. I sure will be proud to get these boots off.
0: Yeah, it's been a long ride.
2: Seems to me like they'd ought to pay extra for it, too.
0: For what?
2: Well, for doing all that traveling harnessed to a prisoner, you sure don't get a chance to enjoy the countryside much.
0: There isn't much countryside around here to enjoy.
2: Well, that's true.
3: Excuse
2: but even
3: me,
2: so,
3: gentlemen.
2: Mr. Dillon.
0: You want to talk to me?
3: I believe so, sir. I believe so. If I'm not mistaken, you are the marshal from Dodge City.
0: You're not mistaken. Matt Dillon, what can I do for you?
3: I'm pleased to hear you offer your services, Marshal. I keep writing the folks back home, and some Yankees are gentlemen, but I swear I don't think they believe it.
0: Look, mister, you're keeping me from a hot bath. You've got something on your mind. You speak it out, huh?
3: My name's Clayton Morley. At your service.
2: Well, Mr. Dillon, ain't that...
3: I thought you'd recognize the name.
0: I just brought a man named Reed Morley in from Dodge. Are you related?
3: He's my brother, Marshal, my younger brother.
0: Oh? Well, he's in bad trouble.
3: I'm bound to agree with that.
0: I left him at the jail, Morley, if you want to see him.
3: Oh, I'm not wanting to see him, Marshal, not tonight. I want you to get him released for me.
0: The boy's being held for murder.
3: Brother Reed didn't do that thing.
0: I didn't arrest him without a reason.
3: Nobody with the name of Morley would kill a woman, Marshal.
0: Your brother will be tried. He'll have his say.
3: You'll be testifying, won't you?
0: Yeah, I'll be testifying.
3: Your words could have a powerful effect, one way or another.
0: I'll be telling what I know.
3: I think maybe you ought to know something else, Marshal.
0: What's that?
3: I think maybe you ought to know that if this stain on the family name isn't removed, if Brother Reed doesn't walk out of that courthouse a free man, you won't live to see him hung, Marshal Dillon.
0: What? Don't threaten me, Morley.
3: Why, I'm not threatening you, Marshal. This is just a simple appeal to your sense of justice and honor, that's all. A sense with which I know you are highly endowed. Good evening, gentlemen.
2: Well, now, just what did you think of that?
0: Not much, Chester. Come on, let's get some sleep.

0: You know, Mr. Dillon, that place we're staying at ain't one bit better than a Dodge house.
1: Not much to choose from, I guess.
0: And that smart alecky clerk don't have no right to go putting on airs, though.
1: He been bothering you?
0: Oh, well, he ain't done nothing, but he acts like anybody from Dodge City come right out of a hole in the prairie.
1: He must have seen us when we came in last night.
0: Well, yes, I know, but I got cleaned up as nice as I could.
1: Never mind, Chester. Just eat your dinner.
0: And that's another thing, Mr. Dillon. This piece of beefsteak just ain't worth the fat to fry it in.
1: Oh? You haven't had much trouble eating it.
0: Well, no, sir. I was hungry. But I'll tell you something. Back at Delmonico's, they really know how to fry up a piece of meat.
1: That's not the way you talk back in Dodge, Chester.
0: Yes, sir, and I've been thinking about that, Mr. Dillon.
1: I'm sorry to hear that.
0: I guess it must be all this traveling around the country that we do. Up to Larned, over to Hayes City, all the way here to Wichita.
1: Now, what about it?
0: Well, it just kind of teaches a fella about things in the world. Makes him really appreciate a place like Dodge City.
1: Oh, eat up, Chester, and let's get out of here, huh?
2: I trust you gentlemen are enjoying your dinner.
0: Well, if we was, we ain't now.
1: You, got something else on your mind, Morley?
2: Why, no, Marshal, nothing new, just my continued interest in your health and welfare.
1: Well, don't worry about it.
2: I'm just hoping that you'll worry about it, Marshal.
1: I told you not to get in my way.
2: Well, now, I wouldn't want to. This is just a friendly reminder, Marshal, that I'm still in town, that I'll be here until after the trial is over tomorrow.
1: You listen to me, Marley.
2: I'll be listening tomorrow at the trial. And I just know that judge is going to set Brother Reed free. I feel it in my bones.
1: He'll set him free if he thinks he's innocent, Marley. That's the only way.
2: Oh, I know that, Marshal. I know it, just like I know that Brother Reed couldn't have done that terrible thing. Just like I know that you want to go on living.
1: Marley, I'm through warning you. Now, you stay out of my sight, starting right now.
2: I'll see you at the trial. Good day, gentlemen.
0: I swear he's acting clear crazy about all this. It ain't your fault if that boy gets himself hung.
1: No, it isn't, Chester, but Morley thinks it is. That's enough for him.
0: Well, it don't have to be enough for you, Mr. Dillon.
1: I hope you're right, Chester.

0: Sorry you made the trip for nothing, Matt.
1: Yeah. Well, old Bowers never has been a hanging judge.
0: I thought this case would hold up, though. I was sure the boy was guilty.
1: I don't think my testimony was much help to you.
0: You couldn't help that, Matt. You weren't even in on it till a week after the murder. All you did was make the arrest when we asked you to.
1: Yeah. And he didn't have any evidence on it. I hope he didn't do it.
0: The law says he didn't. That's all we have to worry about.
1: There's still a woman's debt unanswered for.
0: Sure there is.
2: We meet again, Marshal.
1: Stand aside, Molly.
3: Well, now, that's not very manly of you, pushing aside a man who's come to thank you.
1: I don't want any thanks from you.
3: But you got thanks coming to you, Marshal Dillon. Brother Reed's a free man. And in the name of the family, I want you to know that we're grateful.
1: Listen here, Morley. I didn't do anything for you or for your brother or for your family.
3: That was very nice testimony, Marshal. Nothing incriminating in it at all. Yes, sir, we are all grateful.
1: I want you to get something straight. What I told the court was just exactly what I know about this case, no more, no less. You didn't influence me, and I didn't try to influence the verdict in any way.
3: Of course not, Marshal. Of course not. We're just glad to see that you believe in Brother Reed's innocence like we do.
1: I don't.
3: What?
1: I don't believe in your brother's innocence or his guilt any more than I did before, but the judge says he's not guilty, so that's all there is to it. Now, you get out of my way.
3: I don't take kindly...
1: I'm through listening to what you take kindly.
3: Now, Marshal...
1: And if you know what's good for you... You'll stay out of my sight.
0: Want me to lock him up, Matt? For disturbing the peace?
1: You do what you want, Tom. It's your town. But I'd just let him lie there. It may do something for his family honor.

0: I guess you're right, Sam. Better order some more glasses. I swear, it seems I just got some now.
1: Well, customers ain't very gentle with them, Kitty. That's a fact.
0: Customers aren't too gentle with anything around here. Oh, hello, Matt.
2: Hello, Kitty. Sam.
1: Hello, Marshal.
0: You want to take your poison standing up or sitting down?
2: Well, I think I'll sit down, Kitty.
0: Yeah, pour a couple of beers, will you, Sam?
1: Sure thing. How was the trip to Wichita, Marshal?
2: Oh, not too bad, Sam. A little dusty is all. Here you are.
0: Thanks, Sam. You want to carry him to the table, Matt?
2: Sure, Kitty. That's good.
0: You look tired, man.
2: Well, I spent the day helping Joe Hatch break a string of cow ponies. Those horses are bigger than I am.
0: And younger, too.
2: Yeah, they sure are. Well, anything been going on around here, Kitty?
0: No, been pretty quiet, man.
2: That's good. I'd like an empty jail tonight.
0: Well, there is one thing that I've been kind of wondering about.
2: Oh? What's that?
0: What's that Reed Morley?
2: The boy I took to Wichita?
0: Yeah, he's back.
2: You know, I'd have bet my last dollar that he wouldn't want to come back here.
0: He didn't.
2: What do you mean?
0: His brother, that Clate. Do you know him?
2: Yeah, we've run into each other.
0: Well, Clate's insisting that Reed come back here to live.
2: How do you know all this, Kitty?
0: Well, the boy spends most of his time in here drinking, Matt. He says Clate's making him stay in Dodge.
2: Does he say why?
0: Well, Reed says he has to stay here until folks stop talking about the killing and that woman, until everybody's convinced of his innocence.
2: With a family honor, huh?
0: Yeah. How did you know?
2: Oh, I heard about it somewhere. Well, Kitty, we better enjoy the quiet around here while we can.
0: What do you mean, Matt?
2: It's my guess that either that boy or his brother's gonna blow up. And I don't know which would be the worst.

0: Here you are, Mr. Dillon. Burning good and bright now.
1: Thanks, Chester.
0: I'm sorry it fizzled out on you that way. I could have swore I put coral oil in it just yesterday.
1: Now, that's all right, Chester.
0: No, sir, it ain't all right at all. Fellow that ought to do the job he's being paid for, to my way of thinking.
1: Mm-hmm.
0: Of course, there's some jobs that's got just too many little details in them for a man to keep up with proper and all.
1: Yeah.
0: Like seeping out, redding up, making coffee and fetching mail, all that stuff. Sometimes it just gets to be too much.
1: Chester, what are you muttering about?
0: I was just saying, Mr. Dillon, that there's an awful lot for a body to do around here, keeping up the office and all.
1: Oh? You think there's too much work to do, do you?
0: Well, I was just kindly thinking that...
1: You think I should hire a younger man, maybe, huh?
0: No, sir, Mr. Dillon, indeed not. It's just...
1: Then why don't you shut up and let me read through these papers, please?
0: Yes, sir.
1: Chester, quit that rattling. Will you settle down someplace?
0: It ain't me, Mr. Dillon. I am not doing nothing at all.
1: All right, Chester. I guess it was the wind.
0: No, sir, Mr. Dillon, that ain't the wind. Is somebody working the door that way?
1: Well, see who it is.
0: Yes, sir. Yeah. Oh, my land, Mr. Dillon, somebody laying there. Look.
1: What? He's hurt bad. Here, help me get him in, Chester.
0: Yes, sir, I will.
1: Oh, my land. Mm-hmm. Easy. Easy now. Mm-hmm. Yeah, we'll put him down on the cot here.
0: Well, Mr. Dillon, it's Reed Morley. What do you suppose?
1: I don't know, Chester. From the looks of him, he's not going to be able to tell us for a while either. Now go get Doc.

0: That's better. I tell you, Matt, that's about as bad a beating as a man can take.
1: Yeah. Is he going to be all right, Doc?
0: Oh, yes, I think so, but he's going to be sore for a while. Awful sore.
1: Now look, Doc. Looks like he's about to come, too.
0: I shouldn't wonder with all that water I splashed on. There we are. Now, that'll do. I won't be needing any more hot water, Chester. You can take the rest of these things out. Here you go. Can he stay here for the night, Matt? He should be able to limp away by morning.
1: Oh, yeah, Doc, sure. Can I talk to him?
0: Oh, talk shouldn't hurt him. Just don't go slapping him on the back, though. Okay, now I'm going to go back to the office. Now, try not to have any more riots tonight, will you, Matt? I'm short on sleep.
1: I'll try, Doc.
0: Matt?
1: Yeah, Doc?
0: You better hope that this fellow was the loser in that fight. Because if he wasn't, the other man is sure to be dead.
1: Thanks, Doc. Good night.
0: Good night.
1: Reed?
2: You better lock that door.
1: You're all right, Reed. Just settle down.
2: You be after me?
1: No. Who'll be after you?
2: You gotta protect me, Marshal.
1: Come on, speak up. Who's after you?
2: Clayt.
1: Clayt? Your brother?
2: He's gonna kill me. You gotta stop it, Marshal.
1: Well, what happened?
2: He beat me. And he says he's gonna kill me in the morning. He'll do it too, Marshal. Now you gotta stop him.
1: He was trying to save your neck back in Wichita.
2: Yeah. He found out.
1: Well, what did he find out?
2: About that woman.
1: Oh. You killed her, huh?
2: Didn't want to tell him, Marshal.
1: I bet you didn't.
2: I was drinking. I ain't been able to do nothing but keep on drinking since I got back to Dodge. Every place I go, I see your face. Except when I got drunk enough.
1: And Clayt was making you stay here?
2: Yeah, Marshal. Yeah, I didn't want to. I wanted to go anywhere else. That's what happened tonight.
1: Go on.
2: I was trying to get him to say I could go away. Just move on. He was being bullheaded the way he's always been. Going on about the family name the way he does. Well, I wanted to shut him up about it.
1: So you told him?
2: Yeah, I told him. I thought he'd throw me out, tell me never to come back. That's what I wanted.
1: Looks like he did a pretty good job of it.
2: Well, he's not finished, Marshal. He's coming after me. Now, you got to protect me.
1: Now, that's where you're wrong.
2: Now, what do you mean?
1: I don't have to protect you.
2: But you don't understand, Marshal. He's crazy. He'll kill me. Now, the law's got to take care of me.
1: The law tried to take care of you once.
2: Yeah, but I was acquitted. I'm all square on that, ain't I, Marshal?
1: Yeah. All you got to worry about now is the family name. Now, you can stay here tonight, but that's all.

0: Morning, McDillon.
1: Morning, Chester.
0: I land that Reed Morley back there sure sleeping like he was dead. He ain't showing no sign of moving at all.
1: He's sleeping off a bad beating.
0: Oh, say, did you mean to leave that cell door open that way?
1: Yeah, I meant it. He isn't a prisoner, Chester.
0: No, I can't think of it. I guess he ain't at that. Funny thing, ain't it, Mr. Dillon?
1: No, what's so funny?
0: Well, the law can't touch a man again after it's tried him, even if he does turn out to be guilty of sin.
1: Now, the law's stood up for a long time, Chester. I guess it knows what it's doing.
0: Well, it still don't make no sense to me. Oh, you be needing me for a little bit, Mr. Dillon?
1: No, Chester. You can go ahead and eat.
0: All right, sir. Ain't you coming?
1: No, not yet.
0: All right, I won't. Oh, say, you want me to close the door into the back?
1: No, never mind, Chester. I'll do it.
0: All right, sir.

0: Marshal Dillon.
1: Hello, Marley.
0: This is not an easy call for me to make.
1: No, I guess not.
0: I want you to know, though, Marshal, when a Marley makes a mistake, he admits it. I want to apologize to you and to the law.
1: That's a little late for that.
0: I know that, Marshal. I found out last night. My brother did kill that woman.
1: That's too late, too. He can't be tried again.
0: No, Marshal. It isn't too late. I mean to see justice done, even if the law was unable to do it.
1: Just how do you intend to do that?
0: I will take care of my brother, Marshal, for the honor of the family.
1: All right, you take care of him, just so you keep him away from me.
0: Oh, he'll be away from everybody, Marshal.
1: What do you mean?
0: He'll be dead.
1: Now, listen here, Marley. I don't blame you for wanting to skin him alive. I don't blame you for beating him the way you did. I got no mind to protect him, but I can't stand still for a killing. You better understand that.
0: Did you just mention a beating? How did you know about that?
1: I saw him.
0: He's here, isn't he? He came to you for help. I should have known.
1: Yeah, Clayton, he's here.
0: I didn't expect you to hide a killer, Marshal.
1: Stay out of there, Clayton. I'm not hiding.
0: Not anymore, you're not.
2: Clayton, no. No.
1: You're a fool, Marley. You've killed him.
0: Had to be done, Marshal. It was a matter of honor.
1: The law will call it murder. I'm locking you up, Marley.
0: You saying I'll stand trial?
1: And this time the court will make it stick.
0: I won't hang, Marshal. There's never been a Marley hung.
1: Don't be a fool, Marley. Drop your...

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Produced and directed in Hollywood by Norman McDonald, stars William Conrad as Matt Dillon, U.S. Marshal. The story was specially written for Gunsmoke by Marion Clark, with editorial supervision by John Meston. Featured in the cast were Harry Bartell, Vic Perrin, and Jack Moyles. Harley Bear is Chester, Howard McNear is Doc, and Georgia Ellis is Kitty. 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

around Dodge City and in the territory on West, there's just one way to handle the killers and the spoilers, and that's with a U.S. Marshal and the smell of gun smoke.

0: Gunsmoke, starring William Conrad. The story of the violence that moved west with young America. And the story of a man who moved with it.
1: I'm that man. Matt Dillon, United States Marshal.
2: The first man they look for and the last they want to meet. It's a chancy job, and it makes a man watchful and a little lonely.

0: Wait a second.
1: Ah, hello, Doc.
0: I was on my way over to the jail after you. You heard about the Lady Gay?
1: The Lady Gay? What about it?
0: You haven't heard, or you wouldn't ask.
1: Heard what, Doc?
0: Well, I'll walk along with you if you're heading that way.
1: As a matter of fact, I was. But what's all that crowd out front?
0: In due time, Matt. In due time.
1: You know, Doc, there's only one thing that makes you happier than having a secret. That's to collect your coroner's fee.
0: You might get a fee out of this, too, before it's over.
1: Well, no wonder you're all worked up.
2: No more, Mr. Dillon.
1: Chester?
3: You heard about the Lady Gay?
1: No, Chester, I have not heard about the Lady Gay.
0: What? He's upset, Chester. He's the only man in Dodge who hasn't.
1: So help me, Doc, if this is one of your practical jokes.
0: No. I had nothing to do with it. You'll see.
1: Pardon me, please. Will you let me see? Yes. Thank you. Will you pardon me, please?
4: Well, Mr. Dillon?
0: What do you think of it, Matt? Aside from the misspelled words.
1: The Lady Gay Saloon will open up at 8 o'clock tonight with new management and new policy. Everybody welcome. Signed, the new manager, Mamie.
0: A woman.
1: Lately of Kansas City, St. Louis, and points east.
4: A woman can't run a saloon in Dodge.
5: Oh, I don't know.
4: Miss Kitty,
5: I've been doing pretty well at it.
4: Well, yes, ma'am, but what I meant was
1: You're not a woman, Kitty. You're an institution.
5: Well, that might be a compliment, Matt, but I'm not quite sure.
0: The reason you manage is because you got respectable patrons like me and Matt and Chester.
5: I'm not sure I'd call any one of you respectable.
0: Oh, now, Kitty.
5: You three know anything about this Mamie person?
4: Nobody ain't even saw her, Miss Kitty. She must have come to town last night sometime.
5: Probably some frilly little piece of Boston fluff.
1: You sound jealous, Kitty.
5: Why should I be jealous? There's enough business in town for both of us. Well, satisfy your curiosity and then come on over the Long Branch for a decent drink.
0: Well, now, Kitty, I'll have to wait until I get a look at her.
1: Yeah, and you just might lose our trade, you know.
5: I kind of doubt that. I'll see you boys later.
0: Goodbye, Kitty.
4: Say, Mr. Dillon, Mamie is the new manager. What went with Herman Bleeker?
1: I don't know. Maybe he sold the saloon to her, but he sure didn't say anything about it yesterday morning.
4: That's right, and I seen him over at the livery sale yesterday afternoon, showing off one of them fancy vests he's always ordering. He never said a word about it.
0: Well, you know that little popinjay? He's flighty. It probably happened suddenly.
1: Too sudden, Doc, even for Herman.
4: Say, come to think of it, I ain't saw him all morning, and he's usually strutting up and down Front Street.

0: Meaning himself like a powder pigeon.
1: He's probably upstairs there, sleeping in, getting ready for the opening night.
0: We gonna be here for opening night, Mr. Dillon?
2: Yeah, Chester, I think maybe we better.

0: know about it. Now, if you want to order anything, let's hear it. If you don't, shut up.
1: The boys are getting kind of rambunctious, Mr. Jones.
2: Yeah.
1: I was talking to the bartender earlier, Matt, asking him what she looks like. He said if he told me, I wouldn't believe it.
2: The fella I'd like to talk to is Herman Bleeker.
3: Howdy, stranger. Welcome to the Lady Gay. I'm Mamie, the new owner.
1: Holy jumping gee horseback.
2: 190 pounds if she weighs an ounce.
1: Oh, that bartender was right. I wouldn't have believed it.
3: Boys, looks like we're going to be doing business together. So let's get things straight right in the beginning. Now, in the first place, the minute you stick your foot inside that door, you're on my stomping ground. I'm the boss of the shebang, and don't ever forget it. When I tell anybody to hop, he hops. Is that clear? I aim to give the squarest deal in town. All the liquor here is going to be aged over 30 days. And the dancing girls aged under 30 years.
4: Who cares how old dancing
3: girls? The liquor's straight. The girls are graceful. There's only four aces in every deck. And the cards only read from the front side.
4: I've never seen one of them.
3: You'll get a fair shake for your money, but there ain't going to be no fandango.
4: Well, friend, I know.
3: And another thing.
4: I know it.
3: Mister! I'm talking.
4: So am I, you old battle axe.
3: Excuse me, boys. He paid for his drink, Finnegan?
5: Yes, ma'am.
3: All right, you all, I know. Throw his hat out after him. Now, as I was saying, boys, I just won't stand for no fandango. Maybe some of you figured I was wearing a six-shooter for decoration. Well, just cast your eyes on that ace of spades that got tacked up on the back wall. You ready? Now!
1: Did you see that draw, Mr. Dillon?
2: Yeah, and she got the card, too.
3: All right, boys. The first one's on the house, and it's the last free one you'll get. The only credit I give is for funeral expenses. Belly up, boys!
1: Well,
2: I'll be right back, Chester. I want to have a talk with her. Mamie?
3: Oh, you're the marshal, huh?
2: That's right. My name is Dillon.
3: Proud to shake your hand, Marshal.
2: Oh, thanks, Mamie. Welcome to Dodge.
3: Mighty decent of you to express the sentiment, Marshal. I reckon you won't get much business around the Lady Gay. I'll take care of any trouble that starts.
2: That'll be quite a change. The boys used to push Bleeker around every now and then.
3: That grunty little prairie dog.
2: I didn't know that he was planning to sell. He must have made his mind up in a hurry, huh?
3: Yeah, I made him an offer and he took it. Just like that.
2: Uh-huh. Found himself some new living quarters, I suppose.
3: Oh, yeah, he moved out last night.
2: I see. There were a couple of things I wanted to talk to him about.
3: Well, now, I'm afraid he left town, Marshal. I think he said something about taking the train to St. Louis.
2: Oh. Oh, that's too bad. I'd like to have seen him. Well, I'll probably be dropping in now and then, Miss Mamie.
3: Sure. Any time, Marshal.
1: Did you find out anything, Mr. Dillon?
2: Let's get out of here, Chester. You coming, Doc?
1: Sure. She's alive. I sure would hate to meet her in the dark.
6: Yeah, she's got a voice like a bull buffalo.
1: Ain't it awful? Just itches your ear something fierce.
6: Doesn't it? What'd she say about Herman?
2: She says she thinks he left town. Huh. Now, Chester, I want you to check all the rooming houses and the hotels along Front Street. I'm going to the railroad station and the stage lines, and I'll meet you back at the office, huh?
1: Aren't you?
2: And, Doc, I think Herman keeps a horse over at the livery stable. Would you look into that for me?
1: Sure, I'm happy. You know, Mr. Dillon,
5: she's an awful straight shot.
2: Yeah, Chester. I know.

0: You here, Matt?
1: Yeah, come on in, Doc.
0: Well, Bleeker's horse is still over at the stable. He didn't tell them anything about leaving.
1: He didn't leave, Doc. Mimi came in on the 9 o'clock train last night. Only one train out after that around midnight, and he wasn't on it. And he didn't buy a ticket on the stage.
0: What'd I tell you? Matt, that's something.
2: Mr. Dillon, Manuel wants to see you.
1: Oh? Oh, come on in, Manuel.
3: Gracias, Senor Dillon.
1: What's on your mind?
3: I was at the railroad depot when I hear you ask about Senor Bleeker.
1: Yeah, go on.
3: Senor, last night I see something which is strange.
1: Oh?
3: I come home very late, 1 hour, 2 hours before dawn. I was with a friend, you understand?
1: Yeah, I understand.
3: I woke home in much hurry, you know. It's very dark, senor. Well, all at once I see this lantern in the arroyo behind the Lady Gay Cantina.
0: Lantern?
3: I'm thinking to myself, what is this? Huh? So I wait. And this lantern keeps coming toward me. And when it's close, this woman who I have never seen no one like her, this Mimi, what a scare.
1: What was she doing in the arroyo?
3: Quien sabe, but she's carried something in her hand.
1: Well, what was it?
3: A shovel, senor.

0: Matt, finding anything?
1: There's something here, Doc, but I can't quite... Chester, hold the lantern over here, huh?
2: Yes, sir.
1: Found something here, but I can just get it loose.
2: Lantern all right? Can you see it?
1: Yeah, that's fine, Chester. Yeah. Here, I got it. Yeah. That's a boot. Here's another one.
2: Oh, yes. And all that fancy stitching. Matt, those are his. I've seen them on him.
1: Yeah, so have I. Yesterday, in fact. Here, take them, Chester. There's a bundle of some kind here.
2: A bundle? The body?
1: No, it's clothes, I think. I'll have a look. That's all there is, too. The hole doesn't go any deeper. There's hard pan on the bottom. Here, hold the lantern down, Chester. Let me get this unwrapped.
2: I'm not sure about that coat, Mr. Dillon. Bottom like that around town.
1: Yeah, I know. Take a look at this vest.
2: Oh, yes. Yes, that's Herman's. Yeah, nobody else in Dodge City would wear a thing like that.
1: Yeah. And from the looks of it, he won't be wearing it again, either.

0: Are you coming, Doc?
1: Now, don't rush me, man. I haven't made one of these blood tests in years. If you ask me, I don't see any use of making one now. But we'll see here. Pour the precipitants into here. Yes. Matt, what other kind of blood could it be except human?
0: Doc, I only want to be sure, that's all.
1: All right, then. Let me see here. 5 drops of the sulfate. And, You sure look uncomfortable, Matt.
0: How would you like to try arresting Mamie, Doc?
1: It's not my job to arrest her.
0: You're lucky.
1: And now we'll shake this up and warm it a bit.
2: One thing, Mr. Dillon. Shooting at a mark's not the same as a gunfight. Maybe she won't resist.
0: You really believe that, Chester?
2: Okay.
0: Well, there's still a chance we may be going off half-cocked here. That blood could have got on Herman's vest a dozen different ways.
1: We'll soon see. Now then, a couple of drops of reagent. And look for the color change. Turn up that lamp a little bit, will you, Chester?
2: Yeah, no.
0: Well, Doc?
1: Too bad, Matt. It's human blood.

0: Matt, I thought we were going over to Lady Gay and talk to Mamie.
1: Yeah, so did I.
2: She'll keep. She's not going anywhere.
0: It looks cut and dry to me, Matt.
2: You might not if you were in my shoes. Come on in the office.
1: You know, Mr. Dillon, I talked to that barkeep, Finnegan. He said when he showed up this morning to open the saloon, this woman was inside waiting for him. Told him to come back at 8 o'clock tonight. She never seen no sign of Herman Bleeker.
0: Well, there's another nail in your coffin, Matt.
2: You know, Doc, I ought to deputize you and take you along to help me.
0: I will not lift a hand in anger against a woman.
2: I just keep thinking that we can still be wrong.
0: Especially that woman.
2: Suppose Herman hurt himself some way.
0: How?
2: And he wanted to get away by himself and recuperate.
0: Where?
2: And suppose he didn't want anybody to know about it.
0: Why?
2: So he decided to stay with some friend.
0: Who?
2: And maybe... Oh, all right. But it could have been something like that. Well, even if something had happened to him, Mamie may have not had anything to do with it.
0: But then how come she's running the Lady Gay, calling herself the new owner?
2: Oh, okay, Doc, you're probably right. Come on, Chester, let's get it over with.

0: she is at the end of the bar.
1: Mm. What are you going to do, Mr. Dillon?
0: Take her in, Chester. Maybe she'll talk when she's arrested. And I've got to get that gun away from her somewhere.
1: By jing, it's not going to be easy.
0: That's got to be done. I've never drawn a gun on a woman yet. I'm going to start now.
1: You got a plan?
0: Yeah. Come on.
1: Yes, sir.
2: Well, Marshal, mighty glad you dropped back in.
0: Just wondering how you were getting along, Mamie.
2: Like a kid with two tongues and an all-day sucker. Oh, did you find that little weasel, Herman Bleeker?
0: I thought you told me that he left town.
2: Well, I was just guessing, Mr. Dillon. He said something about planning to. Here, step up and have a shot of poison.
0: No, thanks. As a matter of fact, I came back here for a particular purpose. You see, Chester and I have a bet on.
1: We do?
2: What kind of bet, Marshal?
0: Well, it was that shooting trick of yours, hitting the center of that playing card. Oh, Chester figures it was nothing but luck. So he's betting me that you can't do it five times in a row.
2: Well, now, we'll soon settle that. The card's still up there. Stand aside, boys. Mamie's gonna limber up a shooting iron. All right. There's one. A couple of them.
0: You're doing fine so far.
2: How am I doing up there, boys?
3: All dead center so far.
2: Three down and two to go. There's four. And one more to... Oh, yeah.
0: What's the matter? What are you stopping now for?
2: I got some rules I go by, Marshal. One of them's never to fire my last shot and leave my gun empty.
0: I see. Well, that's a pretty good idea.
2: Sorry to lose your bet for you, Marshal.
0: I just guess you're not a gambler, Miss Mamie.
2: Who says so? I'll take a fair bet at even odds any day of the week and twice in Philadelphia.
0: Oh? Well, in that case, I'll make you one. I got a pretty fair gun here. Or at least I thought so until I saw yours in action.
2: I'd say yours is every bit as good as mine.
0: Then how about a bet, huh? Your gun against mine. One cut for high card.
2: Well,
0: it's, of course, all right with me if you'd rather back out.
2: Who's backing out? You got yourself a bet, Marshal. Finnegan?
4: Yes, ma'am?
2: Shuffle up the deck.
4: Yes, Miss Mamie.
2: If it's a bet or a fight, Mamie never backs out.
4: There you are, Miss Mamie.
2: Now, who goes first, Mr. Dillon?
0: Ladies, always.
2: All right. If your friend Lester will cut him for us once.
1: Chester.
2: Never mind. Cut the card.
1: Yes, ma'am.
2: Now, let's see what we've got.
0: Well, Jack of Spades. That's not bad.
2: Pretty good, Marshal. Bloody good enough to beat anything. Oh.
0: King of Diamonds.
2: All right. I'm beat fair and square. You won yourself a gun.
0: Thanks. Here, Chester, will you take it? Yes. Now the handcuffs.
2: Hey, what's the...
0: Mamie, you're under arrest.
2: Well, of all the sidewinding, double-crossing, backhanded...
0: Mamie,
2: all
0: you're right. Going to stay fastened to me until I get you in a cell, so you might as well make the best of it.
2: Why, you
0: and
2: know...
0: And as far as that's concerned, you'll be safer in jail than out of it once word gets around. People here in Dodge thought a lot of Herman Bleeker.
2: Oh, that little sawed-off ground.
0: That's no excuse for killing him in cold blood.
2: What?
5: You hear him, Mamie? You killed me.
0: Bleeker.
5: Oh, my, this is the biggest night of my whole life. To hear somebody finally shut Mamie up and make her like it.
0: What's this all about, Herman?
5: Well,
2: I'll tell you what it's all about. This little grubworm ran out on me in Cincinnati 3 years ago. I've been hunting him ever since. And last night I found him. I wailed the living daylights out of him.
0: Yeah, he looks it. But why did you bury his clothes?
2: Would you want to be married to a man that dressed like that?
5: She pretty near murdered me, Marshal. I've been up there in bed all day, just too bruised and embarrassed to hobble downstairs.
2: Ah, we've had our ups and downs, Marshal, me and little Herman. But you know how it is.
0: Yeah. Chester, give me the keys to the handcuffs.
1: Yes, sir, I got them right here in the... Maybe they're in the... No, I guess they're...
0: What's the matter, Chester?
1: Well, Mr. Dillon, when we was digging out there, well, I guess I maybe lost them keys.

0: Chester, can't you file that thing any faster?
1: Now, you might just as well relax, Mr. Dillon. It took me nearly an hour to get the other one off of Miss Mamie's wrist.
0: All right, but hurry it up.
2: Pat, Mamie sent this bottle of whiskey to make the waiting a little easier.
0: Oh, fine. Chester, let that go for a minute. And open up the bottle, huh?
1: Oh, yes, sir.
0: Can you imagine it, Doc? Little Herman Bleeker married for years to a woman like that.
2: Oh, I don't want to imagine. I get nightmares.
1: Here you go, Mr. Dillon.
0: Ah, thanks, Judge.
1: And one for you, Doc.
2: Yeah, thank you.
0: Well, boys, here's to the weaker sex.
1: Whichever one that is.

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1: The story was specially written for Gunsmoke by Les Crutchfield, with editorial supervision by John Meston.
0: Harley Bear is Chester, Howard McNear is Doc, and Georgia Ellis is Kitty. This is George Walsh inviting you to join us again next week when CBS Radio presents another story on Gunsmoke.

around Dodge City and in the territory on West, there's just one way to handle the killers and the spoilers, and that's with a U.S. Marshal and the smell of gun smoke.

0: Gunsmoke, starring William Conrad. The story of the violence that moved west with young America. And the story of a man who moved with it.
1: I'm that man. Matt Dillon, United States Marshal.
2: The first man they look for and the last they want to meet. It's a chancy job, and it makes a man watchful and a little lonely.
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3: Push that bottle down this way, Shave. You aiming to drink it all yourself?
4: I'd have a fat chance with you in the same county. Here.
3: You're nothing better to do in this forsaken town. I thought we'd be quit of it by now.
4: We'll be moving along directly.
3: We ain't never lollygagged around like this before.
4: We got a reason now. I'll be back in a little bit.
3: Where are you off to now?
4: We're just over to that table.
3: Oh, I see. Ain't that nice?
4: You got any objections?
3: Well, sure I have. You ain't got no business wasting time on a saloon gal.
4: I'm not wasting my time.
3: Ain't no woman living ain't a waste of time and there's work to be done.
4: I'll see you later. Evening, Miss Kitty.
5: Oh, Shave.
4: I seen you come in.
5: Sit down. Have a drink.
4: I figure I've done enough drinking for right now, but I'd admire to talk for a spell.
5: Well, that's nice of you, Shave. Most people that come in here don't have much on their minds except whiskey.
4: Then they don't know what they're missing.
5: Say, I've been around noisy trail hands too long to be taken in by soft soap.
4: I ain't using none, Miss Kitty.
5: No?
4: That's for true.
5: You say things pretty nice, Shave.
4: I bet the marshal has some nice things to say to you.
5: Matt, he wastes about as many compliments as he wastes bullets.
4: You're pretty good friends, ain't you? You and the marshal.
5: We've known each other a long time.
4: Plain to see he thinks you're smart enough to talk to. Sure have seen him do it often enough.
5: Well, sure. He has to talk to somebody, and I'm handy.
4: Now, the way I look at it, he's a lucky man.
5: Sure.
4: I mean it. I wish I was going to be around permanent-like. I'd give him a run for his money.
5: Are you planning to leave soon?
4: Yeah, I'm pushing on to Texas in a day or two. As soon as I get a little job finished here in town.
5: Well, I'm kind of sorry to hear that. I've gotten kind of used to seeing you these last few days.
4: I mean to see as much of you as I can while I'm here, Miss Kitty, if it's all right with you.
5: Sure it is, Shay.
6: Kitty, are you ready?
5: Oh, hello, Matt. Ready for what?
6: Well, I told you I'd come by and take you along to supper, didn't I?
5: Oh, yeah. Sure. Matt, you know Shave Murdoch?
6: Hello, Murdoch. I've seen you around the last few days.
4: Yeah, I've been here all right, Marshal.
6: All right, Kitty, let's go.
5: I'm sorry to run off this way, Shave, but I'll see you before you go, won't I?
4: Sure you will. You'll be coming back here tonight, won't you?
5: Oh, yeah. Yeah, I guess I will.
4: Yeah. I'll be waiting.
6: Well, come on, Kitty.
5: Oh, I'm coming. Goodbye, Shave.
4: Miss Kitty.

0: Oh, you sounded like you were saying your last earthly goodbyes in there.
1: Well, it might seem strange to you, but there are folks who like to do things in a nice way.
0: Who? That drifter?
1: He's no drifter. He's in town on business. And he's a very nice fella.
0: All right, Kitty. All right. Let's go eat.

0: yes. I'm surprised that you're able to eat at all, Matt. The way that tooth looks.
1: I'm chewing on the other side.
2: Do you have a bad tooth, Matt?
0: Oh, it's one of the worst I ever saw. Yes. Oh, it's going to be quite a painful job getting that out. Yeah, it's quite a job.
2: You might have mentioned it.
1: You had other things on your mind, remember?
2: You going to pull it, Doc?
0: Yes, I am. Tonight. Around midnight, I expect.
2: Midnight? That's a fancy hour for tooth pulling, isn't it?
0: Yeah, it's a foolish hour, if you ask me, but the marshal is a stubborn man.
2: What does that mean, Matt?
1: Doc's the one who's making a story out of it. Ask him.
2: What about it, Doc?
0: Well, Matt's going to need a lot of liquoring up to deaden the pain before I start.
2: Well?
0: Matt won't do it like a normal person. He's insisting on going through it at night so that he can sleep it off by morning. He's stubborn as a Missouri mule.
1: The liquor won't taste as good in the morning, Doc.
0: All right. We've agreed to do it your way, haven't we? Yeah, but you better start getting some liquor down you pretty soon because you're so stiff-necked it's going to take a while to get any effect.
1: Don't worry, Doc. If we run out of whiskey, Kitty will send us up some more, won't you, Kitty?
2: Well, sure, Matt. Do you want me to stay around, Doc? Maybe I can help hold him down.
0: Well, now, maybe...
1: No, you go along, Kitty.
2: I'd be glad to help.
1: You don't want to keep that nice fellow waiting, do you?

0: Hello, Sam. Everything going all right?
1: Oh, back so soon, Miss Kitty?
0: Yeah, I'm back.
1: Well, things are going fine. Not much business, though. Kind of quiet.
2: Glad to see you back, Miss Kitty.
0: Hello, Shays.
2: I got a table over there. Care to sit down?
0: Might as well, I guess.
2: Oh, you sure do run a nice place here, Miss Kitty.
0: Thanks.
2: I ain't expecting to run into nothing like this in Texas. Leastways, I ain't expecting to run into nobody like you down there. You suppose I will? Miss Kitty?
0: Hmm? Oh, I'm sorry. I didn't hear you.
2: Well, I was just talking about how I'm heading for Texas.
0: Oh, yeah, Texas. Do you know when you're leaving?
2: It shouldn't be long now. I sort of expected the marshal would walk you back here.
0: Well, he would have, but Doc thought that he should go right on up to his place.
2: Was there something the matter with the marshal?
0: Even lawmen get toothaches.
2: Toothache, huh?
0: Uh-huh.
2: Well, the doc's going to pull it for him, is that it?
0: Yeah, just as soon as he gets enough liquors on him.
2: Is he going to pull it tonight?
0: Matt wants plenty of time to sleep it off. Doc says he'll be groggy most of tomorrow as it is.
2: Yeah, I guess he ain't going to be up and around first thing in the morning, then, huh?
0: I don't think so.
2: Well, now, Miss Kitty, that's interesting. That's mighty interesting.
0: Oh, come on now, Shave. You can sympathize with a man who's got a toothache, even if he is the marshal.
2: You're right, ma'am. I give him my sympathy. Now, the next time you see him, you tell him that, huh?
3: Well, here's another bottle, Doc.
4: Oh, thank you, Jessup. Thank you. So, here you are, Matt. Now, start to work on this one.
5: Yeah, sure, Doc.
3: Well, man, it sure does take a lot to fill him up, don't it?
4: Well, I'll stick in a lot tonight, but you can never tell about whiskey, Chester. Some nights you can just take two drinks, and it'll do something to you. Well, you do things you wish you hadn't.
3: Yeah, well, I've seen that happen.
5: Yeah, I've seen it happen, too. To you.
3: Yes, sir, I guess you have.
4: Now, go on, man. Go on now. Stop talking and drink it down. Drink it down. This isn't a social gathering, you know.
5: All right, Doc. Well, this whiskey isn't good enough to drink like that.
4: Well, you feel just as bad tomorrow as if it was. Go on, drink. Go on.
5: All right. Chester?
3: Yes, sir?
5: How's the town?
3: Oh, it's fine, thank you, Mr. Dillon.
5: That's good. That's very good. You want to be sure and keep it just like that, that way, huh?
3: Oh, yes, indeed, I sure will.
5: Because you're going to be in charge now for a little while. You know that.
3: Yes, sir, I know that, Mr. Dillon.
5: That's good, because you got to remember... You remember that Zobie and folks like him want a marshal that's in charge every minute.
3: Oh, yes, sir. I sure do.
5: It doesn't take much to be a marshal. All you got to do is care about certain things and not care about certain other things. You understand that, don't you, Chester?
3: Oh, yes, sir. I certainly do. Well, I don't exactly understand it, Mr. Dillon, but the way you say it makes it... Seem like I understand.
4: Yes, well, all right, Jesse. Hey, help me get him over to that big chair.
5: Just gotta care about citizens.
3: Yeah, well, now don't you worry, Mr. Dillon. Don't you worry about a thing.

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Somebody cap that well, we're losing a fortune.

0: Ben, like I was saying, there ain't nothing so hard about running a marshal's office.
1: That's so.
0: Well, sure. Mr. Dillon and me was talking about it just last night. All you gotta have is a town to watch out for.
1: Yeah.
0: And you gotta have the kind of mind to watch out for it. Mm.
1: Looks to me like a broom might come in handy, too.
0: Well, now there ain't no call to make no remark like that.
2: Hey, Chester.
1: Howdy.
0: Well, hello, Leander.
2: Where's the marshal?
0: Well, he ain't here right now, but I'd be pleased to help
2: him. Well, you better find him, and quick.
0: Well, now, I can't ride.
2: Do you know where he is?
0: Well, sure I know where he is.
2: Then you tell him to come on down to the bank and to come quick. It's been robbed.
0: What?
2: Tom Johnson was shot.
0: Oh, shot?
2: Yeah.
0: Well, I guess I better get on down there and see about it.
2: Well, ain't nothing for you to see, Chester. The bank's been robbed. The fellas who done it are off scot-free. Safe was blowed right open.
1: You better go get the marshal, Chester. This is going to take more than a broom.
0: All right, now
2: you... Yeah, you better go and get him, Chester. They're going to be sending out a posse without him.
0: All right. It sure don't mean much getting left in charge of a town. Doc?
3: Chester, you're out early.
0: Where is he?
3: Who?
0: Mr. Dillon, of course.
3: Well, he's in there, sleeping it off.
0: I gotta see him.
3: Nah, Chester, there's nothing to worry about. Everything came out just fine.
0: I know, Doc, but
3: a nice job, if I do say so. Oh, it was
0: Doc,
3: a nice
0: job. Doc, I gotta go in there.
3: Go ahead, then, for heaven's sakes. He won't know anything about it. He'll be asleep for some time yet.
0: You don't understand, Doc. We gotta wake him up.
3: We're gonna do no such thing.
0: We got to, Doc. The bank's been robbed. Tom Johnson's been shot.
3: Well,
0: Doc, this just ain't the kind of thing I can be in charge of. Well, the town just won't stand still for nobody but Mr. Dillon taking care of it.
3: All right, Chester. Come on. We'll wake him. But it's an awful shame. What a head he's gonna have. Matt. Oh, Matt. Come on. Wake up. Come on, Matt, now. Come on, Ruth. Good. That's it. You better get me some water, Chester.
0: All right.
3: Come on, now. That's it now. Come on. Awake.
2: No.
3: Come on, boy.
0: Here you are, Doc.
3: Oh, thank you, Chester. Oh, I hate to do this, Matt, but...
4: What's the matter?
3: Hey there, come on, Matt, now wake up here. I'll help you sit up.
4: What's the matter?
3: Chester, get his feet on the floor.
4: Well, all right, Doc. Just get that tooth out of there.
3: Oh, the tooth. It's all over, Matt. The tooth is out.
4: Oh, well, then don't bother me. Let me go back to sleep.
3: No, no, no. Don't let him stretch out again like that, Chester. Just splash some more water.
4: Doggone it, Doc. Leave me alone.
3: I'm sorry, Matt, but you've got to get up.
4: What for?
3: Matt, the bank's been robbed. Tom Johnson's been shot.
4: What? What? Oh, where's Chester?
0: I'm right here.
4: Oh, you know what happened, Chester?
0: Well, sure I do, Mr. Dillon. I found out about it all right. I figured it was my job.
4: Oh?
0: Well, you see, them two fellas, the ones that's been hanging around the Long Branch, that friend of Miss Kitty's and that other one.
4: Yeah?
0: Well, they broke into the bank early this morning. They blowed the door clean off a safe.
4: What happened to Tom Johnson?
0: Well, he seen him riding off and he started hollering and they shot him. He's dead, Mr. Dillon.
4: All right, Chester. Let's go.
3: Chester, want me to fix your powder for your head, man?
4: No, thanks, Doc. I'll make it all right.
3: It'll make you feel better?
4: I'm not going to feel better until I catch up with those men.
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0: How you feeling by now, Mr. Dillon? Any better?
1: I feel all right, Chester.
0: You sure there ain't nothing I could do for you? I could tote some fresh water from that stream up
1: no,
0: there.
1: No, thanks, Chester.
0: Oh, I'd just be proud to do it for you.
1: Chester, the sooner you stop acting like a nursemaid, the better I'll feel.
0: All right, Mr. Dillon, I was only trying to help. Mr. Dillon?
1: Yes, Chester.
0: Sure was a lucky thing that Miss Kay and that shave fellow was friends now, wasn't it?
1: Yeah. Murdering bank robbers, a nice friend to have.
0: Oh, no, Mr. Dillon. Now, you know I never meant nothing like that. Well,
1: what did you mean?
0: Why, it's plain to see.
1: Well, point it out to me.
0: Well, Mr. Dillon, if Miss Kitty hadn't been so friendly like at him, we wouldn't have known which way to come.
1: Well, they were seen riding out of town this way, weren't they?
0: Well, sure they were. But what that shave fella told Miss Kitty sort of confirmed it, you might say.
1: Well, what did he tell her?
0: Well, she told me that this fella Shave kept telling her about how he was heading for Texas as soon as he pulled off a big deal. Miss Kitty wanted me to be sure and tell you that.
1: Well, you waited a while to mention it, didn't you?
0: Yes, sir, but with the rush and bustle and all, I kindly forgot, I guess. Anyway, I guess it don't matter so much at that. They left us a clear trail.
1: Well, it might matter. Now, hold up a minute. The trail leads over to this stream, all right.
0: Well, they could have just got thirsty. It's awful hot out here.
1: I'm going to look around a little.
0: You find anything over on that side?
1: No, nothing. Trail leads up to the stream, but it doesn't lead out again. You know, if they were really going to Texas, they'd have gone straight on through. But they didn't. So they must be trying to trick us, Chester. They probably doubled back.
0: You reckon all that Texas talk was just meant to fool Miss Kitty?
1: I think it was meant to fool somebody.

0: I was hoping I'd find you here, Doc.
1: Oh, good morning, Kitty.
0: Good morning.
1: Sit down. Have some breakfast.
0: Yeah, thanks, Doc.
1: A little late in the morning to eat, but I've been busy. Have some coffee?
0: Yeah, please. That was a terrible thing about Tom Johnson.
1: Yes, it was, Kitty. From what they tell me, he lived long enough to suffer pretty bad, too.
0: Oh.
1: Wounds in the stomach can be very cruel.
0: Yeah, Doc, I know.
1: If I ever find out who the blabbermouth is, I'll be tempted to pull all of his teeth, and without any whiskey.
0: Blabbermouth?
1: Well, there had to be one, didn't there? It's much too much for a simple coincidence.
0: What do you mean, Doc?
1: I mean I'd like to find the big talker that let those outlaws know that Matt was going to be full of whiskey yesterday morning. His tongue must be hung in the middle. I can't understand it either.
0: You can't?
1: No, I can't. We tried to keep it as quiet as we could. Why, Matt even insisted on my pulling the tooth at night so nobody'd know about it or get any crazy ideas. And now Tom's dead and the bank's been robbed.
0: Oh. How awful.
1: Matt'll find out someday. Don't you worry. I don't envy whoever it was.
0: No, Doc. Neither do I. Doc, when do you think Matt will be back?
1: Well, I understand he came in late last night. I haven't seen him, though.
0: Why didn't you tell me before?
1: He didn't ask me.
0: I'll see you later, Doc. Can I come in, Matt?
2: Sure, Kitty. Come on in. Won't you sit down?
0: Yeah.
2: Something on your mind, Kitty?
0: Well, yes, there is, Matt. There's something I want to talk to you about.
2: Oh, is this an official visit?
0: Well, in a way, I guess it is.
2: I'll be glad to help you.
0: That's just it. Oh, Matt, I've been such a fool. It's all my fault.
2: What's all your fault?
0: Everything.
2: Well, that covers a lot of territory.
0: You know what I mean, Matt. Getting taken in by that shaved Murdoch.
2: Well, I will admit you're generally a better picker than that.
0: I just kept listening to him talk. And I'm the one that told him, Matt. I told him about your tooth.
2: Yeah. I figured it might have been you.
0: And I'm the one that was so taken in with all this talk about Texas. I sent you off on a wild goose chase, Matt. They must be safe home by now. Well, Matt, I'm sorry. I truly am.
2: Well, don't worry about it, Kitty. To tell you the truth, I was suspicious of that Texas talk.
0: Well, it's too late now. I'm ashamed of myself. Well, all he wanted with me was to find out about you, and I told him. I even helped him get away. You ought to lock me up, Matt.
2: Well, I don't think the town would stand for it, Kitty.
0: What do you mean?
2: I don't think they'd like me to lock a man and a woman in the same cell.
0: Matt, what?
2: I've got Shave locked up back there.
0: You got him?
2: Yeah. We got them both, Kitty. We left the other one buried out on the trail.
0: I don't understand.
2: Well, they led us on away and then doubled back. Just like they led you on with the Texas talk.
0: I don't see how...
2: Well, you don't have to, Kitty. And will you promise me that you won't try...
0: Matt.
2: Just leave the track into me, huh? I may not do things in a nice way like Shave does, but I'm a better man on the trail.
0: Oh, Matt.
2: Oh, come on. I'll buy you some dinner.

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2: 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Featured in the cast were Vic Perrin, Harry Bartell, and Lawrence Dobkin. Harley Bear is Chester, Howard McNear is Doc, and Georgia Ellis is Kitty. 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

around Dodge City and in the territory on West, there's just one way to handle the killers and the spoilers, and that's with a U.S. Marshal and the smell of gun smoke.

0: Gunsmoke, starring William Conrad. The story of the violence that moved west with young America. And the story of a man who moved with it.
1: I'm that man. Matt Dillon, United States Marshal.
2: The first man they look for and the last they want to meet. It's a chancy job, and it makes a man watchful and a little lonely.

0: Oh, Mr. Dillon, ain't this a fine morning, though? A little nippy, maybe, but just fine.
1: Yeah. Indian summer hanging on, winter holding off. You know, Chester, this time of year, I wouldn't trade western Kansas for everything east of the Mississippi. Oh, good morning, Caleb.
2: I've been waiting in this jail office for a full 2 hours. What time do you start work, Marshal?
1: Chester, you know Caleb Andrews, don't you?
0: Oh, yes, sir. How are you, Mr. Andrews?
2: Marshal, I have an order here from the U.S. District Court.
1: No?
2: I believe it's your job to serve such orders.
1: It is. I don't get them often, though. Now, order of foreclosure and eviction on Ed Blake. Caleb, why are you doing this to Ed?
2: The man borrowed money from me and gave me a mortgage on his farm and household effects. He can't pay it.
1: It only came due 3 days ago. You sure didn't waste any time.
2: Well, I'm not interested in your opinions, Marshal Dillon.
1: Amount of the mortgage, $420. What do you need with $420? You own half of Ford County right now.
2: Marshal, it's not your place.
1: You know as well as I do why Ed Blake can't pay this off. His horse rolled on him last spring and broke his leg. And then his wife and kid nearly broke their backs trying to get a crop out.
2: Oh, I didn't come here to listen
1: now,
2: to
1: him. If you'd let this ride on through the winter, you'd get your money out of it. But if you go ahead and foreclose now, you're going to wipe him out.
2: Marshal, I already have foreclosed.
1: Yeah. You'd break a man for $420 that you don't even need, huh?
2: As I said, your opinions don't interest me. All I expect from you is to serve those papers.
1: All right, I'll serve them.
2: You'll notice they're to be served today.
1: I said I'd serve them. Now get out.
2: What, sir?
1: This office belongs to the United States government, and as far as I know, that's one thing you've got no mortgage on, so get out.
2: You may find I have some influence in Washington, Marshal Dillon.
1: Then see if you can get me a decent salary for this rotten job I've got.
0: Sure was a fine morning, Mr. Dillon.
1: Yeah, it sure was. All right, Chester, let's settle up.

0: fair, there's one job I sure wish we didn't have to do, Mr. Dillon.
1: Yeah.
0: It sure is a nice farm. Ed and Martha have put in a lot of work here the last 4 years.
1: Chester, we don't have any choice.
0: Yes, sir, I know. It's a downright shame.
2: Hey, Marshal!
1: Oh, boy. Well, hello, Jimmy.
2: Look here what I got, Marshal.
1: Looks to me like a mighty dead coyote.
2: He's been killing my chickens, so last night I hid out behind the barn. I got him with one shot, Marshal, and there wasn't even a full moon.
1: Oh, that's fine, Jimmy.
3: Matt Dillon, how are you?
1: Morning, Martha.
3: And Chester, too.
0: Blake.
3: Glad to see you. Get down and come on in.
1: Well, thank you.
3: Jimmy, now that you've showed that thing to Marshal Dillon, take it away somewhere.
2: All right, Mom.
3: He's real proud of those chickens of his, and he's done fine with them. Oh, here I am, though, keeping you standing out here in the yard. Come on, let's go inside.
1: Well, we really can't stay, Martha.
3: Oh, nonsense. You don't get out here once in a coon's age.
1: Yeah, I know, but...
3: And you're just in time. Your favorite dish, Matt. I was just about to take it out of the oven when you rolled
1: up. Cornbread? Buttermilk cornbread?
3: Right. Ed's not here, but you will stay, won't you?
1: Oh, Ed's away, huh?
3: Yes, he's in town. Matt, you're not yourself. What is it?
1: Well, Martha, I suppose I ought to talk to Ed about this, but maybe it'd be better if he hears it from you.
3: Hears what?
1: I've got a court order here. It has to do with that mortgage of Caleb Andrews. It's an order of foreclosure and eviction and sale.
3: No. Oh, no.
1: Yeah, here it is.
3: We were so sure he'd extend it. So sure. Oh, Matt, how long before we have to get out?
1: 5 days.
3: So soon? You were right, Matt. It is better that Ed hears it from me, coming on top of everything else.
1: Martha, if there's anything I can do, you just let me know.
3: Matt, I don't blame you for this. I understand. Come on in now and have some cornbread with us.
1: Well, I couldn't. I'm sorry. Thanks anyway, Martha.

0: Not your fault, Matt. Somebody had to serve the orders.
1: And somebody has to be a hangman, too.
2: Well, life's never all good, Matt. There's always a little bad in it.
1: And on my job, it's more than a little, Doc.
0: Try making your living sometime as a dance hall girl.
1: Yeah, I guess so. But you know, when you have to go out and boot somebody like the Blakes off their land and out of their home, then you just start wondering what is right and what is wrong.
0: Well, if you find out, Matt, that means...
3: Oh, here you are, Marshal. I stopped by the jail.
1: All right, Caleb. What's on your mind?
3: That Blake family, Marshal. They were supposed to vacate today, and they haven't done it. I rode by there a little while ago.
1: And according to the court order, they got until sundown.
3: Now, look, Marshal, I believe I'd prefer to discuss our business elsewhere than in the presence of this woman.
1: Just a minute, Caleb.
0: Matt, I'll go.
1: No. Caleb. You're going to apologize to Miss Russell right now.
0: Matt, no.
3: Apologize? Well, I'm not going to apologize to any cheap little scumbag.
0: Matt, you shouldn't have done it.
1: Sam.
4: Yeah?
1: Take him outside and throw some water on him, will you?
4: Sure, Matt. Come on. Charlie, come here.
5: He'll do everything he can to harm you now, Matt. He'll take it out on the Blakes, too.
1: Maybe. Look, I just got an idea. I'll see you later.

0: Matt, the mere fact a man runs a bank doesn't always mean he has a free hand in everything he does. A bank has stockholders, board of directors. I have to listen to them.
1: Well, I think they'd approve the loan, Mr. Barkin.
0: Another thing, Caleb Andrews is the biggest account I've got. He's out to get that Blake farm. If I crossed him by making this loan you suggest, oh, Matt, he'd break me.
1: I see. All right, Mr. Barkin, forget it.
0: Matt, I realize I'm under obligation to you. You saved my life that time the James brothers held me up. Saved the bank, too, in fact.
1: That was part of my job. That's no obligation. I was just asking you as a friend to help out another friend.
0: Matt, I'd like to do it, but I just can't, don't you see?
1: Yeah, sure. Forget it.
0: I've got to think of my wife and the two girls.
1: Of course you have.
0: It's not that I don't want to help.
1: I understand, Mr. Barkin. Forget it.

0: hold it a while. That fire feels kind of good, Mr. Dillon. Getting chilly hot tonight.
1: Yeah.
0: Yes, sir, when winter sets in, it always makes you feel good to know you got a warm place to hold up. It'd be mighty rough to...
1: Yeah, I was thinking of the same thing, Chester.
0: You reckon they vacated this afternoon?
1: I don't know. We'll ride out there in the morning and find out. Yeah, come in.
2: Can we bother you?
1: Ed, come on in. Martha.
3: Thank you.
1: Hello, Jimmy.
3: Oh.
1: Come on up the stove.
2: Yeah. Fact is, Matt, that we kind of like to impose on you for tonight. We don't have any place to go, no money, and, well, wondered we could sleep in the jail.
1: Well, sure, Ed. Sure. Chester, will you get a fire going back there?
0: Yes, Mr.
1: And dig some blankets out of the storeroom, huh?
0: Yes, sir. Want to come help me, Jimmy?
2: Yeah, you're going along with Chester, son.
1: Ed, we may as well get your stuff out of the wagon.
2: Well, there ain't any wagon, Matt. We walked into town.
1: What? You walked?
2: Well...
1: With that leg?
2: Wagon, the stock, all the household goods, they're all covered in that mortgage, you see. So we didn't take anything. Just clothes on our backs.
1: Oh, Ed. So help me,
4: It's all right, Matt. We know how you feel. After all, we started with nothing before, and we can do it again.
1: Yeah, there's no reason you should have to.
4: We do have to, though, and that's that.
0: Mr. Dillon?
1: Yeah, what is it, Chester?
0: It's Jimmy. He grabbed a rifle from the rack and took out the back way. I couldn't stop him.
4: Where on earth is he going?
1: I know where he's going, and heaven help him if we don't catch him.

0: That's Will Caleb's house here on the corner. Looks dark.
1: Yeah, he may not be at home.
0: Ain't no sign of the boy around.
1: Well, it's 10 to 1. This is where he headed for. Chester.
0: Hmm?
1: There's somebody back of that tree there to the left.
0: Hmm? Oh, yeah. Reckon it's him?
1: I don't know. Just keep on walking. Jimmy, it's me, Matt Dillon.
2: Go away, Marshal. You better go away now.
1: Well, I can't do that, Jimmy. But you're a friend of mine. And I figure you're waiting here to do something you'll be sorry for. And I can't let you do that.
2: Nothing you can do about it, Marshal. I got a gun here and I'm going to kill him. You go away and leave me alone.
1: Jimmy, I know how you feel. I don't like Caleb either. But killing him's no answer.
2: Stop, Marshal. No, stay where you are. Don't come any closer.
1: I have to, Jimmy. It's my job. So if you're going to go through with this, I guess you're going to have to kill me first.
2: Stay back.
1: Sorry, Jimmy. I don't have a choice. But you do.
2: Marshal?
1: Now, give me the rifle.
2: I couldn't shoot you, Marshal. You know that.
1: Sure.
2: I kept waking up nights and hearing Mom crying. Dad had sat up all night without the lamp lit and no fire and not seen anything. Just sitting.
1: Take it easy now.
2: Why is he doing it to us, Mr. Dillon?
1: Jimmy, will you do something for a friend?
2: If you say so.
1: All right, take that rifle back to the jail. Put it in the rack. And you go to bed. You promise?
2: I promise, Mr. Dillon. I'm sorry. I'll do like you say.
1: All right, Jimmy. Good night, son.

0: could have told you Mr. Botkin wouldn't do anything, Matt. He wouldn't dare. He'd be scared Caleb would take his money out of the bank.
1: Yeah, that's about what he said.
0: Huh?
1: I don't know, Kitty. I've done everything I can think of.
0: Now, the worst of it is everybody in town is just as scared of Caleb as Mr. Botkin is. I doubt if they'll even have the nerve to bid against him at the sale.
1: I know. They'll probably get the place at not much more than the amount of the mortgage.
0: $420. Matt, I've seen more than that change hands across the poker table in one deal. And to think that's all it takes to get... Oh, yeah, Jack.
2: Jack, I'm not usually one to eavesdrop on people, but I have been listening to you, too. The reason I butted in, Miss Kitty, I heard you talking about these people losing their home. I don't know this fellow Blake. He's never done any business over my blackjack table and probably never will.
0: No, I don't think he's ever been in here.
2: And I don't know if this will make sense. But the thing is, I left home when I was 10 years old and I've been drifting ever since. When I see somebody like this Blake that sticks it out and works and fights and then gets a raw deal. Well, what I'm getting at, here's $50 if that'll help many.
0: Well, this is pretty decent of you, Jack. Thanks.
2: Sure.
0: Matt, I said a while ago that nearly everyone in town was afraid of Caleb. Well, it looks like there's some who aren't. Like Jack and the other dealers and the girls and the bartenders. Matt, I can raise $420 right here in the Long Branch.
1: I think maybe you could, Kitty.
0: I can do as well as Jack, too. Here's 50 from me. Boys, everybody, listen to me for a minute. Now, quiet down.
3: Shut up.
0: Quiet down. I got something to say.

0: Well, he's sure taking his time getting here, Chester.
1: Well, I told him what you said, Mr. Dillon.
0: I ought to bring him to the office on the run, if anything will. Anytime Caleb figures he's about to lose a dollar or two, it's hitting him where it hurts.
1: The bike's turned in for the night, haven't
0: they? I guess so. It's quiet back there.
2: Marshal, what's this all about?
0: Shut the door, Caleb.
2: Now, would you mind telling me why I've been called here at this time of night?
0: Sure. Here's $420. Blake's want to pay off that mortgage.
1: Oh, they do they?
0: The court costs up to now will probably run about $10. I'll pay that myself.
1: Well, that's mighty generous of you. Good night, Marshal.
0: It's a deal, then?
2: I'm not the least bit interested in having that mortgage paid off, Marshal Dillon. The Blake farm is worth about $2,000 now. In 5 years, it'll be worth three times that much. Land's going up in Ford County. So I don't want the money, I want the farm. And when it's put up for sale, I'll get it at my own price. That foreclosure still goes.
0: I see.
2: Oh, good night, gentlemen.
1: Well, I guess that's that.
0: I don't know why I ever thought he'd take the money. The Blakes won't get a cent out of the sale. He'll scare everybody off and bid it in a few dollars over the amount of the mortgage, and nobody in town will even try to...
1: Tried what, Mr. Dillon?
0: Chester, I'm going over and wake up Mr. Buck, and I got an idea. And if it works, we'll hold that sale at noon tomorrow.
1: Well, that's pretty short notice to find an auctioneer.
0: I don't need an auctioneer, Chester. This one I'm going to run myself.

0: All right. All of you know what we're here for. This is a foreclosure sale of the property and the household effects of Edward and Martha Blake, ordered by the court at the request of that fine-spirited, good-hearted public benefactor, Caleb Andrews.
1: All right, all right. Get on with it. Get on with the sale.
0: All right. Now, the first item I'm offering is a breadboard.
1: Marshal Dillon, may I suggest you lump the household effects together and offer them as one bulk item?
0: I'm sorry, Caleb. I'd rather offer them one at a time. Unless, of course, you'd care to waive all claim to the household effects and withdraw them from the order of foreclosure.
1: I waive the claim. The household goods are withdrawn. Now, get on to the house and land.
0: So ordered. Now, the item offered is 160 acres of tillable land, a four-room house, and a barn. Now, I won't read through this description. You all know the property. It's a good farm. The amount of the mortgage is $420, held by Caleb Andrews. All right, the bidding's open. What am I offered?
1: $450.
0: I have $450 from Caleb Andrews. Do I hear another bid? Now, the farm's worth $2,000. You going to let him have it for $450? How about another bidder?
2: Mr. Dillon?
0: Yes, what is it, Chester?
2: I have been thinking some lately of getting me a little place like this and settling down. I'll bid $1,000.
0: I have $1,000 from Chester Proudfoot. Do I hear another bid?
1: Why, it's a trick. He doesn't want this place.
0: $1,000 going
1: what? $1,200.
0: Caleb Andrews bids $1,200. What do you say, Chester?
2: Well, I think I kindly like this farm. $1,500.
0: The bid is $1,500. Going once, going
1: $1,600.
0: Twice. $1,600 from Mr. Andrews. Mr. Proudfoot?
2: $8,420.
1: He never had that much money in his whole life.
0: Do I hear another bid? What do you say, Caleb?
1: You think I'm a fool?
0: Going once, going twice, sold to Chester Proudfoot for $8,420. The buyer will come forward and complete the sale.
2: Well, now, don't you worry then, Mr. Andrews. I got it right here.
3: Now, see, there's $8,000 in $500 bills, and here's the $420.
1: Where did you ever get that much in cash?
3: Well, I save my pay, Mr. Andrews. And then, of course, I only drink mostly beer. And it adds up after a while.
0: Well, Caleb, I guess $420 of this is yours. That takes care of the mortgage. Well, Ed, looks like you made a pretty fair profit on the place.
4: A whole lot better than I expected, Matt. But I still would rather have the farm than the money.
3: Ed, I've been sort of thinking it over. Maybe I kind of lost my head. When you come right down to it, I don't know what I would do with a farm. So if you'd like to buy it, I'll take a $420 loss and sell it back to you for $8,000 cash.
4: That's done, and here's the money.
1: It is unheard of. They can't do it, Marshal.
0: Well, as far as I know, there's no law against a man selling his own property.
4: And now the way I see it, Mr. Andrews, right this minute, you're a trespasser on my property. So come on now, let's go.
1: You don't care about this, believe you me. And stop pushing me,
0: Chester. You better get that $8,000 back to the bank. Mr. Botkin's probably worrying himself into a breakdown for fear somebody will find out he let us have it.
3: Yeah. All right, Mr. Dillon. I'll see you in town later.
0: All right.
5: Matt, I don't know how we can ever thank you for what you've done.
0: Not me, Martha. Thank the bunch that work at the Long Branch. Now, they're bums and drifters, most of them. But when Kitty told them the story, they really came through.
5: We'll pay it back, Matt, every cent of it. And that girl, Kitty, I guess I've said some hard things about her in the past, but, Matt, will you ask her to come out to dinner some afternoon? I'd like to thank her myself.
0: Sure, I'll ask her, Martha. I think she'll appreciate that even more than you know.

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Produced and directed in Hollywood by Norman McDonald, stars William Conrad as Matt Dillon, U.S. Marshal. The story was specially written for Gunsmoke by Les Crutchfield, with editorial supervision by John Meston. Featured in the cast were Gene Bates, Joseph Kearns, Dick Beals, Jack Moyles, Lawrence Dobkin, and James Musser. Harley Bear is Chester, Howard McNear is Doc, and Georgia Ellis is Kitty. This is George Walsh inviting you to join us again next week when CBS Radio presents another story of the Western frontier. When Matt Dillon, Chester Proudfoot, Doc, and Kitty, together with all the other hard-living citizens of Dodge, will be with you once more. It's America growing west in the 1870s. It's Gunsmoke.

around Dodge City and in the territory on West, there's just one way to handle the killers and the spoilers, and that's with a U.S. Marshal and the smell of gun.

0: Gunsmoke, starring William Conrad. The story of the violence that moved west with young America. And the story of a man who moved with it.
1: I'm that man. Dillon, United States Marshal. The first man they look for and the last they want to meet. It's a chancy job, and it makes a man watchful and a little lonely.
2: I'm surprised there ain't any gets in them rooms. My ding, that bed up there don't get no softer.
3: What's that, Chester?
2: I was just telling you, Mr. Dobie, the bed up in number 4 don't have no more give to it than an old McClellan saddle.
3: Well, now, I don't know. What were you doing up there anyway?
2: I seen that drummer pack his duds out of here, so I knowed he wasn't in there no more, so I went on up.
3: You got no right to go in my rooms. No right at all.
2: Well, now, Mr. Dobie, I've been figuring I might take that room someday, and I was just kind of looking it over.
3: Oh, for heaven's sake, Chester, you're talking a lot of foolishness. You can't afford to stay in the Dodge House.
2: Well, now, it don't hurt none for a man to think about bettering himself, sir. What in the world is that?
3: Oh, it's a fight. Right outside my hotel.
2: Now, don't upset yourself, Mr. Dobie. You just sit there. I'll go on out.
3: Yeah, and they'll stop. Pay any damages. You tell them that.
2: Yeah.
4: All right, old man.
2: Here now.
4: Yeah, old man. I think you better sit down.
2: You leave Charlie B.
4: Yeah, you better mind your own business, Chester.
2: I said move along now, leave him be.
4: Hey, now, who are you shoving here?
2: Go on.
4: Wait a minute. Okay, Chester, okay, now just simmer down. Don't need to get so hard-nosed.
2: Well, you ought to be ashamed, big fellas like you, pushing an old man around.
5: We didn't mean no harm.
4: We were just trying to get him to stop ragging at us, to quit his talking.
2: It don't make no difference to me what you was trying to do. Go on, get.
5: Getting so you can't walk down the street without he stops you and talks your ear off.
2: I said get.
5: Oh, fool.
4: Oh, come on, Ed.
2: You hurt, Charlie?
4: No, I ain't hurt. It'd take more than them young buzzards to hurt me.
2: What was they pushing you around for?
4: Oh, I was just trying to tell them something, that's all. Young folks ain't got the gumption to listen when to do them the most good.
2: Well, now.
4: Well, they'd have got shot down easy.
2: Shot? Who's going to shoot them?
4: Well, anybody they draw on, the way they is handling them guns.
2: I didn't hear no shooting.
4: Of course you didn't. There wasn't none. They was talking about a fast draw. They'd have been shot down, sure.
2: Charlie, was you trying to tell them how to do it?
4: Young ones, they just don't listen. You try to tell them, but they just don't listen.
2: Well, now, you just sit there quiet like. They won't bother you no more.
4: Rio Joe would have got both of them before they even slapped the leather the way they was doing it.
2: Yeah, well, sure, Rio Joe would have outdrew anybody, but that goes back a ways, don't it?
4: Young smart Alexei won't listen at all, see? Hey, they kind of winged you in the eye, didn't they?
2: Yes, I guess maybe they did. There was a few elbows flying around.
4: Well, you better put some beefsteak on it. Man needs his eyesight these days. Seeing's a good part of shooting.
2: Yeah, sure. Well, all right then. You just sit there, Charlie, now, and you let me know if you get bothered some more.
4: Ain't nobody willing to listen no more, no matter how much you got to tell them.
2: Well, I'll see you sometime. Now, you take care of yourself, Charlie.
4: Ain't nobody willing to listen at all.
6: There you are.
7: Thank you, Kitty.
8: Oh, thank you, Kitty. Can't you sit down with us?
6: Oh, maybe. For a few minutes.
7: Ah, good.
6: I got to check over the whiskey supply with Sam pretty soon.
8: Well, now, I wouldn't want to interfere with that. It'd be a terrible tragedy for Dodge if a saloon ran dry.
7: Yeah, most of these men would rather see the river go dry.
6: Well, you're both sounding pretty high and mighty for a couple of fellas who aren't exactly teetotalers.
8: Oh, just philosophizing, Kitty. Nothing personal.
6: How come Matt buying you 2 beers, Doc?
8: Because I won 2 games of checkers. That's why. He's slowing up, Kitty. Oh, he's slowing up.
6: Yeah, I've noticed.
7: Oh?
9: Doc, yeah? Mind if I see you for a minute?
8: Well, sure not, Chester. Sit down.
9: Well, no, thank you. I think we might go on over to your office.
6: Chester, look at me.
7: Chester?
9: Well, Miss Kitty.
6: But you've got a black eye.
7: Here, let me see that, Chester. Boy, you sure have, and it's a beaut.
9: Yes, sir, I guess it is. Doc, you got something put on it? Man ought to protect his eyesight.
8: Well, it's a little late for that, Chester. You should have ducked.
7: Yeah, where'd you pick that up, Chester?
10: Well, I was just trying to help, that's all. It just don't pay a body to try and do a good deed anymore.
7: What were you trying to help?
10: That old Charlie, what's his name, sits out in front of the Dodge house talking to anybody who listens.
8: Charlie, don't tell me he gave you that eye.
10: No, Doc, no, of course not. A couple of young smart alecks was picking on him, and I mixed in it and come out with this.
7: Yeah, it doesn't look like you accomplished much.
6: Now, stop teasing him, you two. That was a nice thing you did, Chester.
10: Thank you. I'm off all right. But the old coot's bound to get into more trouble.
7: Oh, how's that?
10: Why, he keeps telling folks what they ought to do, and you know, Mr. Dillon, there ain't too many people who want to listen to an old man like him tell them how to draw a gun.
7: Draw a gun?
10: He's always talking about the gunfighters of olden days, and folks get tired of listening to that.
7: Yeah, well, you better not listen either, Chester. You only got one more eye.
6: Now, don't pay any attention to him, Chester. I'll fix that eye up for you.
8: Yes, a little raw meat, Kitty. That's about the best thing.
6: Yeah, and a few less jokes. I never did know what was so funny about a black eye. Come on, Chester.

0: Now, you see, boy, you got to be careful about how you work the barrel. You got to have a good, true barrel on your gun.
1: You sure can whittle nice, mister.
0: Oh, well, boy, it don't take much to do some whittling. All you got to do is have a sharp knife and remember it's in your hand for what you're making.
1: Well, you got a remembrance for that gun, mister?
0: Oh, my. Like I have for the blaze of the Texas sun on my back. Man, don't forget them things.
1: It don't look like my pa's gun. That part there is different.
0: This here?
1: Yeah, yeah.
0: Oh, well, they got newfangled ideas. You don't need no notch in the cylinder to make a good gun.
1: Well, Pa shoots better, I reckon.
0: And ain't nobody needs nothing better than his gun. Why, Rio Joe could hit anything he could see.
1: You know Rio Joe?
0: Yes, I knew him.
1: You see him doing his shooting?
0: Oh, stood right with him.
1: By jingle, mister. Well, you recollect things you could tell me?
0: Well, sure, boy. I recollect real good. I recollect the time down in border country when he faced down three men using a gun like this.
1: Three men? Was they drawing on him?
0: Well, yes, they drawed. But that was the last thing they ever did.
1: It don't seem likely no man could do that.
0: Rio could do it. He is good with a gun. Yeah, real good.
1: Go on, mister. Tell me how he done it.
0: Well, the way it was, Rio was coming along a trail by some cottonwoods.
2: You're still spinning them yarns, old man.
1: You tell me about Rio Joe.
2: Rio Joe. He's telling you about Rio Joe.
1: He stood with him. Ain't that so, mister?
0: Of course that's so.
2: Well, don't listen to him, boy. This here old fool is like to hear himself talk. He never seen a gunfighter like Rio Joe his whole life.
0: Well, I did see him, too.
2: If he did, he'd have run so hard and no one have been stopped yet. Well, he just talks so much the whole town's tired of it, boy. You don't want to get took in by an old blowhard.
0: Now, you look here.
2: Oh, Rio Joe.
1: Mister?
0: I was telling you straight, boy. You believe me, don't you?
1: Well, can you prove it?
0: I don't know, boy. I don't know.

0: Hey, slide that bottle down this way, will you?
1: Sure, Rat.
0: Well, thanks. Hey, you the two fellas give that marshal's helper a black eye.
2: Chester? Well, he was asking for it.
1: It weren't none of his business.
0: You know, first I thought the old man gave it to him.
2: Old Charlie? All he does is talk.
0: Oh, he sure does that, though, don't he?
1: Yeah. You think nobody else knows how to draw a gun?
0: Him and Rio Joe.
2: Well, he don't even wear a gun.
1: No, he don't. I ain't never seen him draw. He just talks about it.
0: Yeah. Don't seem like feller talks that much ought to back his play.
2: Old Charlie ain't got no play to back.
0: Might be mighty interesting to put it up to him.
1: What you mean?
0: Yeah. Mighty interesting.
2: What are you aiming at?
0: I just got me a smart idea how to get rid of that old man.
1: Wait a minute, Raff. He ain't done nothing bad enough to get shot for.
2: No.
0: Well, who's talking about shooting?
2: Well, you said get rid of him.
0: Sure I did, and it'll work. And all you got to do is just call his bluff.
1: How's that?
0: Well, get him out in the street and tell him he's got to face up to one of us, or else keep his mouth shut and leave town.
2: Huh? Yeah, that'd be calling him, all right.
0: He sure ain't gonna draw.
1: No, not a talker like him.
0: That'd be nothing for him to do but get. Come on, let's go fetch him.
2: Tonight?
0: Sure, tonight. Right now, ain't no reason to sleep on it. Come on.

0: That's it. Come on, now. Right down these stairs.
1: Now, wait a minute.
2: Keep your voice down.
3: And we got something to show you outside.
1: But it's the middle of the night.
0: Well, it ain't going to make much difference, old man.
4: There. I drag him right out in the middle of the street.
1: You're not man enough to free up together to get away with this.
2: What you're talking?
1: You ain't got enough guts to water a shotgun with you.
2: I thought we was going to shut him up, Rass.
0: He sure is making a lot of noise for an old man standing around in his drawers.
1: Bunch of yellow bellies. Dragging a man from his bed, you just give me a chance to get at you.
0: We're giving you a chance, old man.
1: Down in Texas, we just strung you up.
0: Oh, you've been talking mighty big for a man that don't wear no gun.
1: Yeah, and you're lucky I don't.
0: Well, now, we'll just see about that. We're going to give you one.
1: Huh?
0: We're going to see just how much you learn from Rio Joe.
1: You can't do that. Here, let's go.
4: Right now, let's go. Let me throw here. Let me throw.
5: Let him go.
2: Oh, Marshal, we was just having some fun with him.
5: Let him go.
0: He sure needed the lesson.
5: He doesn't need any lessons from you. Go on now, get away from here.
0: Well, there ain't no call to get rough about it, Marshal. Somebody had to shut the old man up.
5: You listen to me. I find you pestering him again, I'll be roughing away. You're going to really understand. You go on and get out of here. Come on, Charlie. We'll go back to your room.
1: You don't need to give me no help, Marshal. I can take care of myself.
5: Sure. I know that, Charlie.
1: I wasn't scared of him. I'd have stood up to him.
5: Yeah. Come on upstairs.
1: Nobody never got by with nothing like that before.
5: Now, don't worry about it. It's not going to happen again.
1: I know it ain't, Marshal. I know it ain't.
5: Charlie, you mind if I come in for a few minutes?
1: Huh? Well, yes. Suit yourself.
5: You figuring on staying in Dodge, Charlie?
1: Well, I did kind of have it in my mind. Man likes a place to settle.
5: Yeah. You don't need to change your mind because of those roughs, Charlie. I'll handle them.
1: Yeah. No need of that, Marshal. Oh, would you step over this way? I'd like to get in that trunk.
5: Oh, yeah, sure.

0: Oh. Looks like you've had those guns a long time, Charlie.
1: Yes, I have.
0: Good shape.
1: They're old friends, Marshal. I take good care of them. They kind of comfort me to have them with me.
0: Yeah. I wouldn't get any idea about starting to wear them again, Charlie. They're old guns.
1: Oh. And I'm an old man. Is that what you're saying?
0: You're old enough to leave your gunfights behind you. Would you remember that?

0: I hope they didn't hurt the old man.
1: No, they didn't hurt him. Not physically, anyway.
0: Well, I guess his pride took a beating.
1: Yeah.
0: That's a terrible thing they did to him. You think he's going to leave town now?
1: I don't know, Kitty. I wouldn't blame him if he did.
0: No? But it'd really be a shame. He wasn't doing any harm, telling his stories. And the kids seemed to like him.
1: Yeah. But Rasp didn't.
0: That Rasp Hiller. He's always been a bully.
2: Not like I hear my name mentioned, Roger.
0: You did, Rasp, and I'm glad to repeat what I said. I called you a bully.
2: Well, now, that ain't real ladylike, Miss Kitty. Is it, Marshal?
1: Why don't you move along, Rasp?
2: I keep forgetting you're the big marshal taking care of the ladies and the old men around town.
1: I have an idea that one particular old man can take care of himself.
2: Oh, you've been listening to too many of his stories.
1: I'm not so sure they're just stories.
2: What do you mean?
1: I saw a pair of horse pistols in his room last night. They looked like they'd had a lot of work.
2: That old coot don't wear no gun.
1: He's wearing one now.
2: Old Charlie?
1: I wouldn't get in his way if I were you.
2: You mean that old geezer might draw on me? No. You've been took in by his talk.
1: I'm just telling you to be careful. He's not going to forget what you did to him last night.
2: All right, Marsha. I'll play along. I'll tell you one thing. That old man better not start nothing. I wear my guns all the time.
1: So do I, Rasp.
2: Well, you ain't scaring me none, Marshal. I'll be around.
1: So will I, Rasp.
2: So long, Miss Kitty.
0: Really think there's gonna be trouble, Matt?
1: I don't know, Kitty. Old Charlie was pretty upset.
0: Well, you gotta stop it. Don't let him put on those guns and march around till he gets himself killed.
1: I can't take him away from him, Kitty.
0: Why can't you?
1: Because he hasn't done anything.
0: Oh. Well, yeah, I forgot. You have to sit and wait until something happens. Till somebody gets killed before you can do anything.
1: Oh, Kitty.
0: Why don't you just go stop this thing now, before someone gets hurt?
1: All right, I'll see what I can do.

0: Oh, Matt.
1: Huh? Oh, hello, Doc.
0: Yeah, where are you bound for?
1: Yeah, I'm going over to the telegraph office.
0: Oh, well, I'll walk along.
1: All right. I've been waiting for a wire from Washington. About time I came in.
0: Not taking your badge away, are they?
1: On days like this, they're welcome to it. Now, hello, Ed. You got something for me?
2: Well, now, that's a funny thing, Marshal. Something just did come in. I was going to bring it up as soon as I hit my dinner.
1: Yeah?
2: Yeah, here you are.
1: Oh, thanks. Yeah. Well, see you later, Ed.
2: Sure, Marshal.
0: You don't look too happy about what's in that wire, man.
1: This wire isn't really good news, Doc. It's something I've been expecting.
0: That's your salary, did they?
1: No, I wish it was that simple.
0: What's our hurry? Where are we going?
1: I want to find old Charlie and take his guns off of him.
0: You mean that wire was about old Charlie?
1: Yeah, I'd ask a couple of questions. You better stick with me, Doc. You may be needed.
0: Yeah, sure.
1: Yeah, Chester, I'm on my way.
3: He's grass. And old Charlie.
1: Yeah, the wire was too late.
3: What's that?
1: Never mind. You look at Charlie over there, Doctor.
3: I'm pretty sure Rath's dead, Mr. Dillon.
1: Yeah. He's dead.
3: That old man just stood there as cool as could be. Let Rath draw first.
1: Uh-huh.
3: And he shot him down with one of them old pistols.
1: Well, I'm not surprised. Let's go see him. How is he, Doc?
4: He's not good, man. He's not good at all.
5: Marshal.
1: Yeah, Charlie.
5: I ain't gonna make it.
1: Don't worry about it.
5: Oh, I don't care about that. It's past time for me to settle. But, Marshal.
1: Yeah, I'm right here, Charlie.
5: I want you to know I wasn't making up them stories.
1: I know you weren't.
5: I wasn't making no brags or no bluffs. I did stand with Rio Joe.
1: Yeah, I know.
5: I could shoot, too. I could shoot as good as he could. I could draw as fast as Rio Joe.
1: Yeah, Charlie, you could.
5: You believe me, Marshal?
1: Yeah, I believe you.
5: I figure maybe you kind of know the whole thing.
1: Yeah, I do. I guessed it, Rio.
5: Sure. Tell the others for me. Tell them I weren't no fake.
4: He's gone, man.
1: Yeah.
3: Mr. Dillon, just a minute ago, what was that you called him?
1: Rio, Chester.
3: Old Charlie was Rio?
1: Hmm.
3: Oh, that's just terrible. Dying like that? Nobody knowing who you are?
1: I don't know, Chester. I have a hunch Rio'd like it just this way. I'd have had to arrest him otherwise. Rio's been a wanted man for 20 years.

0: produced and directed in Hollywood by Norman MacDonald, stars William Conrad as Matt Dillon, U.S. Marshal. The story was specially written for Gunsmoke by Marion Clark, with editorial supervision by John Meston. Featured in the cast were Ralph Moody, Lawrence Dobkin, Dick Beale, Sam Edwards, Vic Perrin, and Jack Moyle. Harley Bear is Chester, Howard McNear is Doc, and Georgia Ellis is Kitty. George Walsh inviting you to join us again next week when CBS Radio presents another story of the Western frontier. When Matt Dillon, Chester Proudfoot, Doc, and Kitty, together with all the other hard-living citizens of Dodge, will be with you once more. It's America growing west in the 1870s. It's Gunsmoke.
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0: Dodge City and in the territory on West, there's just one way to handle the killers and the spoilers, and that's with a U.S. Marshal and the smell of gun smoke.

0: Gunsmoke, starring William Conrad. The story of the violence that moved west with young America. And the story of a man who moved with it.
1: I'm that man. Matt Dillon, United States Marshal. The first man they look for and the last they want to meet. It's a chancy job, and it makes a man watchful and a little lonely.
2: You know, Kitty,
3: when
2: you stop to think about it, Chester has a mighty easy life. Mighty easy.
3: I never thought much about it, Doc.
2: Pass the sugar with me. Thank you, Kitty. Now, you take today, for instance. There they are, probably arriving in Abilene just about now. Nothing to do but pick up a prisoner and then catch the train back to Dodge.
3: Well, according to Matt, that train ride to Abilene can be pretty unpleasant. Dust, heat, squalling babies.
2: No, that isn't the way Chester sees it. He spent the last 3 days talking about how he was going to sit back and enjoy himself. I thought that boy would never stop talking about that trip.
3: Well, Doc, I think you're jealous.
2: Oh, no, that Chester doesn't even have to pay for it. That's the thing. Yes, sir. That's kind of... If I wanted to go to St. Louis or someplace like that, I'd have to pay, you see.
3: But you don't work for a U.S. Marshal, Doc.
2: No, I don't. Thank heavens for it, too.
3: I've heard Chester say that you have it pretty easy yourself sometimes, Doc.
2: Well, I know. Easy? Mm-hmm. Oh, no. Why, my life is nothing but a constant round of pills, colic, gunshot wounds, and dyspepsia.
3: Sure.
2: Nothing but complaints, unpaid bills, and work.
3: Yeah.
2: And fed up with it, too. Stuck in that office of mine day in, day out.
3: Well, what are you going to do about it?
2: Go fishing. I figure the only thing that'll cheer me up is catfish stew.
3: Doc, you're as big a fraud as any of them. Come on now, have some more coffee.
4: P.M. Got in right on time, Mr. Jones.
5: Yeah, the railroad's getting better every month, Chester. They're going to civilize this prairie yet.
4: No, I'm glad to hear it.
5: Yeah, let's go.
4: Abilene sure don't change much, does it? Looks about like it did the last time I was here.
5: Well, we're getting most of the cattle at Dodge now. The boom's leveled off here. Still a pretty rough town, though.
4: Mr. Dillon, you think he'll put up a fight?
5: I don't know, Chester. He's pretty mean from all reports. He may. We'll try to avoid it, though.
4: Of course, we're only guessing. Anyway, he might not even be here.
5: And he always heads for Abilene when he gets in trouble. It's his hometown. He'll be here.
4: Yeah.
5: One good thing, it's Bill Hickok's town, too. At least we'll have the local sheriff on our side for once.
4: Well, I suppose that's some help.
5: Some help? I'd rather have Wild Bill along than anybody I know.
4: I suppose.
5: What's the matter with you, Chester? You're acting like a man at his own funeral.
4: Mr. Dillon, I've had an uneasy feeling ever since we left Dodge.
5: Huh?
4: A hunch, you might say.
5: That's nonsense. We're going to pick up a killer and take him back for trial. And that's all.
4: Maybe. And maybe not.
5: You know, Chester, any man who lives by a gun knows down inside that he's going to die by one someday. But if he's got any sense, he keeps from thinking about it. Of course, he can't help getting a hunch now and then. I've had plenty of them myself. I'm mostly wrong. Oh, come on, Chester. Let's walk down to the Last Chance, and I'll buy you a drink. As a matter of fact, I'll buy both of us a drink.
6: What'll you have?
5: Rye for me.
6: Yes, sir.
4: Make mine the same.
6: A bottle of rye and a couple of glasses.
4: Well, there's quite a crowd in here for this time of day, ain't there?
5: Yeah. Just looking around for Wild Bill, but I don't see him anywhere.
4: Reckon the Daggett kid's in here?
5: Well, he spent most of his time hanging around the saloons while he was in Dodge.
6: Here you are.
4: Oh, could I have a sugar bowl, please?
6: Sugar? Drink up.
5: Thanks. By the way, you happen to know a kid around town?
6: Name of what?
5: Never mind. Now he's here, Chester.
2: Hmm?
5: Down there at the end of the bar.
2: Yeah. It's him, all right. Well,
5: well, he's what we're here for.
2: Are we going to wait for Mr. Hickok?
5: No. You come up on his left side, Chester, and watch his gun hand.
2: Yes, sir.
7: I'm telling you, it was the funniest sight you ever seen. The bullet knocked that scrawny hound dog end over end. The first shot I fired, he caught him right in the back of his...
5: You're Jack Daggett, aren't you?
8: That's right, mister. What about it?
5: My name's Dillon. I'm a U.S. Marshal from Dodge. You're under arrest, Daggett.
8: Well, you're kind of out of your territory, ain't you?
5: A marshal's territory's anywhere. I'll take that gun of yours.
8: You will, huh? All right.
9: Drop it. Drop the gun.
7: Let go of my
9: wrist. Drop the gun, I said.
7: I'll drop nothing.
10: You heard the marshal.
7: No.
2: Yeah. That was easy, Mr. Dillon. A lot easier than I thought it'd be.
5: All right, Chester, put the cuffs on him.
2: Yes, sir.
6: Seems to me your partner acted a little high-handed there, Marshal.
5: It does, huh?
6: He had no call to slug that boy in the head that way.
5: Would you rather I'd have put a bullet in his belly? Chester saved his life, that's all. He was drawing on me.
6: Well, now, if you'd come around and seen me before you started anything, you wouldn't have had this trouble. My name's Rourke. I'm the town constable here.
5: I see.
6: Young Jack here told me all about that shooting out in Dodge. Said they ganged up on him in a poker game, tried to cheat him, and forced him to shoot his way out.
5: Well, that's a good story. It's too bad it didn't happen that way. All right, Chester, let's get him on his feet and go find the sheriff.
6: I reckon you won't be finding him.
5: Oh, why not?
6: Hickok's up in Topeka. Won't be back for a week or 10 days. And in the meantime, I'm the law in Abilene.
5: Well, then I've got a favor to ask from you. I'd like to use one of your jail cells until 9 o'clock. That's when the next train leaves for Dodge.
6: Sorry, Marshal. I got no authority to do anything.
5: What difference does that make if Wild Bill were here?
6: Yeah, but Wild Bill ain't here.
5: Oh, I see.
6: A lot of us folks here like to run our own town. We don't like outsiders coming in and taking over. It's 4 hours till that train leaves, Marshal. I think you're going to find 4 hours is a long time.
5: Meaning what?
6: This young fellow you arrested has got a couple older brothers, the Daggett boys. You probably never heard of them, but you're going to. They're not going to like this.
5: I don't much care what they like.
6: Maybe they'll teach you to care when they hear about this, and they will hear. Like I said... 4 hours is a long time.
5: Look, I want you to get something straight. I came here to arrest a killer and take him back to Dodge to stand trial. I got him under arrest now. And I'm gonna take him back.
6: Maybe.
5: All right, Chester, let's get him out of here. You get a hold of his other arm. Lift him up.
2: Yes, sir.
7: Oh.
2: Mr. Dillon?
5: Yeah, what is it, Chester?
2: Maybe this was too easy.
11: Yes, sir, gentlemen. What can I do for you? I'd
5: like to get a room, please.
11: Well, I have a very nice one right at the head of the stairs. If you care to take a look at it.
5: No, that won't be necessary. We only need it for about 4 hours until the train leaves for Dodge.
11: 4 hours, I see. There. You just sign the register here.
5: Thank you.
11: My, your friend seems to have suffered quite an injury.
2: Yes, sir. He bumped his head.
11: Really? Well, certainly a bad cut. Well, that's one of the Daggett boys, young Jack Daggett.
5: That's right. I've got him under arrest for murder. Where's the room?
11: You arrested Jack Daggett right here in Abilene?
5: Yeah.
11: And you're planning to keep him here in my hotel for the next 4 hours?
5: I can't stand out there on the street with him.
11: Marshal, do you know what's going to happen when the Daggett boys hear about this?
5: No, but I understand they may not like it much.
11: I'm sorry, sir, but you cannot stay here. I will not let my hotel be made the scene of a bloody massacre.
5: Just a minute, mister. You've rented me a room. I've signed the register, and I've got the key.
11: Yes,
5: I'm going to use that room until 9 o'clock, whether you like it or not.
11: Well, I see. It's the second door at the top of the stairs.
5: Thank you. Come on, Daggett, move.
7: Oh, there's just one thing, sir.
5: Yes?
7: It's not a question of your honesty, you understand, but in view of the circumstances, I wonder if you'd mind paying in advance.

0: What time is it, Chester?
1: It's 6:23, Mr. Dillon.
0: Yeah. I thought it was later.
1: Yes, sir, I know. It goes pretty slow when you're waiting for something like this. I wish it was 9 o'clock. I wish we was leaving on that train right now.
2: You're not leaving on no train. Not alive.
0: Daggett, you've got a one-track mind.
2: So have my brothers, Dillon. What they think about all the time is hands off the Daggetts. That goes for you or anybody else.
1: I reckon we ought to stuff a pillar in his mouth, Mr. Dillon.
0: Might not be a bad idea.
2: Now, you won't think it's funny when they come around.
0: Yeah, but maybe they won't. Maybe they've decided. You cover the door from the other side, Chester.
1: Yes, sir.
0: Yeah, who is it?
3: It's me, sir, the clerk.
0: What do you want?
3: It's the Daggett boys. They're across the street at the Last Chance right now.
0: You're hoping I'll go over there instead of waiting for them to come here?
3: Huh? Well, I...
0: All right. I'd rather jump them than have it the other way around. Chester, I guess we'll go over and talk to him.
1: Well, but what about him?
0: Well, he's cupped hand and foot to a pretty solid iron bed. I don't think he's gone anywhere. You ready, Chester?
1: Ready whenever you are, Mr. Dillon.
0: All right. Let's go.

0: be them, Mr. Jones, across the room there.
1: Clam stool.
2: Yeah, I guess so. Quite a crowd around them. Well, Chester, the only way to get it over is to get it started.
0: Yes, sir. How we do it, Mr. Jones?
2: I haven't got a plan, Chester. Just face them down, that's all.
0: Yes, sir.
2: You the Daggett brothers?
3: What if we are?
4: Jim, this is him. This is the fella.
2: Shut up, Rourke. You've been glad enough to stay out of it this far. Stay out of it now. My name's Dillon, United States Marshal from Dodge City. I got your brother Jack under arrest for murder. You probably heard about it.
4: Yeah. Rumors got around.
2: Well, I'm taking him out of here on the 9 o'clock train. He's going back to Dodge to stand trial, and my guess is he'll hang. Now, the point is this. What are you going to do about it?
3: Why didn't you wait? We looked you up.
2: You didn't answer the question, Daggett.
3: Still 2.5 hours till 9 o'clock. Reckon we got plenty of time yet. We'll wait.
2: Why wait? What's the matter with right now?
3: We'd rather wait.
2: Maybe you're trying to pick up some helpers among this bunch of hangers-on, huh? Now, just look at them. Each one trying to sneak behind the...

0: Here, Chester. Kick those back under the tables.
1: All right, now leave them lay. Don't nobody touch them.
0: Here, Chester, hold on to my gun.
1: All right, sir.
0: And just keep them off my back.
1: Yes, sir.
0: All right, you. You come here. Now, you called me a liar, didn't you?
2: Yeah.
0: I thought you Daggetts were tough. All right, you. You're next.
3: I'll wait, Marshal. I'll get to you later.
0: You're a no-good coward, Daggett. All right, Chester, I'll take my gun back now. Thanks. Well, boys, the show's over. Unless, of course, one of you would like to take up where the Daggetts left off. Any one of you still figuring on helping them try to take my prisoner away from me? No, I didn't think so. Because you're all fine, upright citizens now. A pride and joy to Constable Rourke here.
4: That's enough, Dillon.
0: I thought I told you the show was over. All right, now beat it. Go on, get out, all of you. Move!
4: Marshal, I'd say you overreached yourself there. Step past the limits of your authority.
0: How I enforce the law is my own business. I do things my way.
4: It's a way it'll get you killed someday.
0: Maybe.
4: I have to live in this town, Dillon. You don't know those Daggett brothers. You cross them, you're through. I've seen it happen.
0: Come on, Chester. Let's go.
1: All right, Mr. Dillon.

0: What time is it, Chester?
1: Quarterly.
0: Time's dragging.
1: Chester, still an hour and 15 minutes till that train leaves.
2: What difference does it make? You're not going to be on it. Neither one of you are.
0: Jack, the way I'm figuring, we'll all three be on it.
2: Wait and see. You never get to that train. My brothers will take care of you.
0: Well, they don't seem to be in any hurry about it.
2: You wait.
1: I sure do wish I hadn't had such an uneasy hunch about this trip.
0: Forget it, Chester.
2: They'll stop you. You just wait.

0: 8:15. Seems to be going slower all the time.
1: Adds up, though. It won't be much longer now.
0: 45 minutes, if the train's on time. And if we're lucky enough to get on it.
1: Oh, Chester, you're wearing yourself out. Why don't you sit down and relax?
0: I just can't set my mind to it, Mr. Dillon.
2: No Daggett will ever leave this town wearing handcuffs as long as the other two are alive.
1: Well, that's up to them.
2: Sure. And they'll take care of it, too.
0: I swear, Mr. Dillon, I almost wish they would try something and get it over with.
1: Well, waiting's always the worst part, Chester.
2: You find out what the worst part is.
0: I could gag him, Mr. Dillon.
1: No, let him talk. He's only got a few more weeks to do it in.
2: They'll never hang me. I'll never even stand trial. You wait and see.
1: Chester?
0: Half past eight.
1: All right. Let's get started.
0: It's a little early, ain't it? Won't take that long to walk from here to the station.
1: Well, it might if we have trouble.
0: Chester, I guess it might.
2: Oh, you'll have trouble. Don't you worry about
1: that. Why don't you get on a new subject, Jack?
0: How are we going to take him? Drag him?
1: If he wants it that way, otherwise he'll walk handcuffed to my left wrist. You keep him covered, Chester. I'll unlock these cuffs and get him loose from the bed.
2: Dillon, if you're smart, you leave me here and run while you still got the chance.
1: I've never been smart enough to run.

Not yet. Stick out your right wrist. 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You can put your gun away, Chester. Starting now, he's only going where I go. Come on, Jack. I got a train to catch.

0: Oh, thank heaven, gentlemen, you're leaving.
1: Yeah, we're leaving. I want to thank you for your hospitality. I'll be glad to recommend your hotel to anybody who plans to stop over in Abilene.
0: Well, I hardly know what to say, Marshal. You simply don't understand. You don't know these Daggett brothers. No offense personally, Jack. I have to live in this town, and I...
1: Come on, Jack. You boys must run quite a bluff. You got everybody in town jumping sideways.
2: You'd be smart if you did, Dylan.
0: Good luck, gentlemen. The best of luck to all of you.
1: All of us. Well, that's hedging his bet.
3: Look, Mr. Dillon, ain't a soul on the street. Quiet as a graveyard.
1: Yeah, they're going to make a play, Chester. Somewhere between here and the depot, we can count on it.
3: Yes, sir, I kindly figured they would. Especially after getting beat up over there at the saloon.
1: Now, they would have, anyway. And jumping them like that did one good thing. It scared their pack off. At least we only have to worry about the Daggetts, not a mob.
3: You think it's a mob?
1: You shut up. From now on, you keep your mouth shut. If you don't, so help me, I'll slug you and drag you to the train. All right, let's go.
3: See the main street of Abilene deserted at this time of night.
1: It's not the deserted, Chester. They're inside behind the shutters. At least they're staying out of it.
3: I wonder if Coyotes is as lonesome as they sound.
1: I couldn't be, Chester. Watch that left side ahead of us. It's pretty dark along there.
3: Yes, sir, I am. You know, they might maybe jump us from behind.
1: I don't think so. Too many people watching. They got to keep up their reputation.
3: I sure hope you're right.
1: Chester, they're at the corner of the bank. Somebody moved.
3: Yeah, across the street, too, in the shadow of the bank.
4: Take the one on the shadow, Chester.
0: Yes, sir.
1: Well, that's one. The other one's still there in the shadows. Get him if you can, Chester.
0: You ain't gonna get him. What happened, Mr. Dillon?
1: He caught a bullet that was meant for me.
0: His own brother shot him.
1: Just keep firing, Chester.
0: Yes, sir.
1: All right, hold it, Chester. Well, I guess we got the other one. Here. Now, get these handcuffs open.
0: Yes, sir.
1: There's our prisoner, Jack Daggett, wanted for murder, killed by his brother. Now let's take a look at the others. Three men, dead.
3: Look back down the street there, Mr. Boone.
0: Starting to crawl out of their holes.
1: Sure. They're all on our side now. Oh, come on, Chester. The train's pulling in. Let's get on it and get out of here.
3: Yes, sir.
1: And let Rourke clean up this mess. He ought to be good for something. Yeah. That sounds more lonesome than the Coyotes, Chester. There's a man that creeps.
3: Yes, sir, it sure does.
1: Well, you were wrong on that hunch of yours, Chester. It wasn't us. Not this time.

0: produced and directed in Hollywood by Norman MacDonald, stars William Conrad as Matt Dillon, U.S. Marshal. The story was specially written for Gunsmoke by Les Crutchfield, with editorial supervision by John Meston. Featured in the cast were Sam Edwards, Harry Bartell, Joseph Kearns, James Nutter, Barney Phillips, and Vic Perrin. Harley Bear is Chester, Howard McNear is Doc, and Georgia Hawkins is Kitty. 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

around Dodge City and in the territory on West, there's just one way to handle the killers and the spoilers, and that's with a U.S. Marshal and the smell of gun smoke.

0: Gunsmoke, starring William Conrad. The story of the violence that moved west with young America. And the story of a man who moved with it.
1: I'm that man. Matt Dillon, United States Marshal.
2: The first man they look for and the last they want to meet. It's a chancy job, and it makes a man watchful and a little lonely.

0: More coffee, Marshal?
1: Yes, ma'am, I guess so. How about you, Chester?
2: Yes, sir, I believe I will.
1: No. Why don't you just leave the coffee pot right here on the table, Miss Kelly?
0: Sure thing, Marshal. I got some fresh eggs this morning, if you're interested. They were just brought in.
1: Fresh eggs? Oh, good. Why don't you cook us up about a half a dozen, huh?
0: Have them for you right away.
1: All right.
2: Fresh eggs. I swear if Delmonico's ain't getting to be about as fancy as some of them Kansas City restaurants.
1: That's civilization, Chester. Progress. You know, another 5 years and Dodge City will be tamed, curried, and bridled.
2: Seeing's believing, Mr. Delmonico.
1: You'll see it. We'll both see it. As if we live that long.
3: I beg your pardon, gentlemen.
1: Yeah.
3: You the marshal here?
1: That's right.
3: Well, I'm sorry to bother you at your breakfast, Marshal. My name is Hunter, Ed Hunter. I'm a deputy sheriff from Richmond, Virginia. Came in on the train this morning.
1: I see. Won't you pull up a chair, Mr. Hunter?
3: Oh, thank you, sir. This is my first trip to the frontier. I find it a rather remarkable experience.
1: I imagine. Oh, that's my assistant, Chester Proudfoot.
3: How are you, sir?
1: Would you like to have some coffee?
3: Thank you. No. Marshal, I've come out here to arrest two men who are wanted in Virginia. Here are the warrants and the orders of extradition.
1: Uh-huh.
3: I stopped off in Topeka for them.
1: And John Allison, Calvin Moore. Yeah, both wanted for murder, huh? Do you know these men, Mr. Hunter?
3: No, sir, I don't.
1: Well, the names aren't familiar to me. I never heard of them.
3: Well, I have some information that might help. Not much on Allison, I'm afraid. He shot and killed a bank teller in Greenbrier last spring. He's about 30 years old, dark hair and mustache, medium build, excellent horseman, confirmed gambler.
1: Fine. That narrows it down to about two-thirds of the men in Dodge City.
3: Possibly I do a bit better in regard to the other man, Calvin Moore. He came down to Richmond from the north. He was about 33 at the time. He ambushed and shot young Roger Beauregard and left town. Now, that was 19 years ago. Beauregard family been trying to trace him ever since.
1: Well, I'm afraid that I haven't...
3: Now, I have a picture of this Moore. Photograph.
1: Oh? Yeah.
3: Of course, he's much younger than this. What is it, Marshal? Something familiar about the picture?
1: 19 years.
3: Hmm.
1: He'd be somewhere past 50 now. You sure these men are here in Dodge, Mr. Hunter?
3: Reasonably so. Is there something about the photograph?
1: Well, it was too blurred to tell much about it. And besides, he'd be 19 years older now.
3: Well, that's true.
1: I tell you what, Mr. Hunter, why don't you leave me this picture and the descriptions, and I'll check around town and keep in touch with you.
3: All right. Thank you, sir. And I wonder, could you suggest a good hotel?
1: Yeah, why don't you try the Dodge House? It's a corner of Railroad Avenue at the east end of the plaza. You tell Mr. Dobie I sent you.
3: Thank you again, Marshal. I'm grateful for any help you can give me in this matter.
1: Sure. So long. You want to see the photograph, Chester?
4: Yes, sir. Mr. Dillon, that's...
1: Yeah.
4: What are you going to do?
1: I don't know, Chester. He's my friend. But now the law says he's a murderer. And I'm part of the law.
4: Well, maybe it ain't him, Mr. Dillon.
1: No, it's him, all right, Chester. You saw it same as I did. It's Doc.

0: Work, work, work, work. Yeah, this is the first chance I've had this week to clean a few instruments properly. Gunshot wounds. Mad, I'd lay odds I'm the only doctor in the United States who makes three-fourths of his living off a gunshot wound.
1: That's a rough country, Doc. Maybe, you ought to have stayed back east, huh?
0: Broken bones and babies and gunshot wounds. I wouldn't know the first thing about a good civilized case of gout anymore.
1: What part of the east did you come from, Doc?
0: I went to medical school in Boston. I studied consumption and colic, liver complaints. Never had a case of liver complaint in all the time I've been out here.
1: No, I guess that kind of thing is more common down south, around Richmond, Virginia, for instance.
0: Matt, stop beating around the bush. You've got something on your mind, and it's bothering you.
1: All right, Doc. A deputy sheriff from Virginia came in on the morning train. He's got a warrant for murder against a man named Calvin Moore. And a photograph of Moore taken 19 years ago. Would you like to take a look at it?
0: I don't think so, Matt.
1: Are you Calvin Moore?
0: It wasn't murder, Matt. They said it was murder, of course.
1: Would you like to tell me about it?
0: Not much to tell, Matt. I'd been in practice in Richmond about a year. There was a girl. Oh, she was a beautiful girl with spirit and fire and that soft radiance that only Southern girls seem to have. Oh, me, it was so long ago.
1: I've been in the South myself, Doc.
0: Well, Jim Beauregard and I were both courting this girl. He was a typical Virginia gentleman, hot-headed, used to having his own way. He started threatening me, warning me, and I laughed it off. Well, then one day I was coming back from a case, and I ran into Jim on a country road. He had a pair of dueling pistols, and he challenged me.
1: Well, that's not a crime, Doc. Self-defense. It's not a crime here, anyway.
0: I tried to talk him out of it, but he was crazy mad. He shoved one of the pistols in my hand and pulled back on his horse and leveled his gun. I had no choice. We both fired. He missed. And I didn't. Self-defense, yes, but there were no witnesses, and I was an outsider, a Yankee.
1: So you ran for it, is that it?
0: I ran for it. St. Louis, Virginia City, the Panhandle, Abilene, Dodge.
1: Yeah. The girl, Doc. What happened to the girl?
0: I waited for her in St. Louis. We were married there. 2 months later, she died of typhoid fever. I can't go back there, Matt. I've got no defense. It'd mean prison. I'd rot in prison. I won't go back, Matt.
1: Hunter is here after two prisoners, Doc. I got no right to my own rules. Go after one man and keep the other one covered. I always figured the only kind of law that would work out here is an honest law.
0: What are you going to do?
1: I don't know, Doc.

0: you're late, Mac. I figured you weren't going to stop in tonight.
1: Chester around, Kitty?
0: Yeah, over there by the faro table. Matt, what about this Virginian who's been hanging around for the last 2 days?
1: Oh, Hunter?
0: Uh-huh.
1: He's a deputy sheriff. Got a couple of warrants to serve. What?
0: Well, he's been asking questions. Some of the boys are a little skittish.
2: Hey, you free now, Miss Kitty, or are you busy?
0: What's it look like?
2: Well, I figured maybe he's just killing time. Howdy, Marshal.
1: Bunko.
2: Bought your drink, Kitty. It's over on the bar.
0: All right. Thanks. Matt, I'll be off in a couple of hours.
1: Yeah. Maybe.
2: Hey, I understand you got a rival lawman in town, Marshal.
1: Well, there's a deputy here from Virginia, if that's what you mean.
2: I always figured you was a law here. Is he short in this town, Marshal? You say the word, we'll run him out.
1: I ever ask you for help, Bunko?
2: Well, no, but
1: when a man's short in Dodge, I'll run him out.
2: No offense, Marshal.
1: You keep your own cinch tight and don't worry about anybody else, huh? I'll see you, Bunko.
3: I swear, Mr. Dillon, I ain't ever seen nobody with such bad luck in my whole life. You ought to swear off Faro and stick to stud.
1: Who, Chester?
3: Hey, Jethro Keener. He just lost 3 whole weeks' pay. And Bunko Benson, sitting right there beside him, mind you, picked up $230.
1: So that's why he's feeling big. Let's take a walk, Chester.
3: I swear, 3 weeks' pay. I never seen such luck.
1: What about Doc?
3: Oh, he turned in a couple hours ago. That's when I come on over here.
1: How's he acting?
3: Oh, about as usual. One thing he is doing, though, that he ain't never done before. He's toting a gun.
4: Evening, Marshal.
1: Oh. Hello, Mr. Hunter.
4: Since you didn't come to see me, Mr. Dillon, I've come to you. Wondering what progress you made.
1: Well, I'm still checking.
4: And the results at all, Marshal?
1: I haven't got much to go on, you know.
4: Calvin Moore was a doctor by profession. He might still be practicing. I suggest we investigate local doctors.
1: Well, that wouldn't take long. We've only got one, Doc Adams.
4: How old a man is he?
1: Early 50s, I imagine. But he doesn't show much resemblance to that photograph he gave me.
4: Maybe you're too used to him to notice the resemblance.
1: Yeah, maybe.
4: I'd like to look him over myself, Marshal.
1: He's pretty busy. Out on calls most of the time.
4: But not all of the time.
1: No, not all the time, of course. All right, Mr. Hunter. I'll bring him around.

0: Yeah, declare that's funny, Mr. Jones.
1: Yeah, you should have answered by now. Well, we're wasting our time, Chester. He's gone.
0: Well, he might have got called out on a case.
1: Yeah, I know. But...
0: Well,
1: I was across the plaza down toward the Dodge House. Come on, Chester.
0: Man, somebody sure is stirring up smoke.
1: That's across the street, edge of the railroad yard.
2: Is that you, Marshal?
1: Yeah. What happened, Mr. Hunter?
2: Somebody tried to kill me. I started into the hotel and they fired from the dock right here. I fired back, but he got away.
1: You got a look at him?
2: No, I just saw the flashes.
1: It's an easy time to get killed in, Mr. Hunter.
2: So it seems. About that doctor, Marshal, you didn't bring him around.
1: He's out on a call.
2: Well, I think I want to meet him more than ever now.

0: What time is it, Chester?
1: It's 2:15. I sure do hope we won't have to spend the whole night waiting in here. I don't see how Doc puts up the smell of all this medicine and stuff.
0: He's used to it, I guess.
1: A poor man can get used to anything except dying. Mr. Dillon, you reckon it could have been Doc that fired them shots?
0: Chester.
1: Hmm?
0: Somebody coming. Come in.
2: Doc, Marshal.
0: Come on in, Bucko.
2: Well, but...
0: What's the matter with your arm?
2: Oh, I got thrown into a barbed wire fence.
0: Here, let's have a look at it, huh?
2: No, it's all right.
0: It's a gunshot wound.
2: Hold it, both of you.
0: Oh. Is that the same gun you tried to kill Hunter with, Bunko?
2: Stay where you are, Marshal.
0: Yeah, about 30 years old, dark hair, mustache, medium build, excellent horseman, confirmed gambler. Wanted for murder, John Allison, alias Bunko Benson. All right, Bunko.
2: He's not taking me back here. You stay where you are, Dillon.
0: Don't be a fool, Bunko, and I'll put away that gun.
2: Stay back, I'm warning you.
3: Bunko, look!
2: What?
1: Yeah, that worked pretty slick, didn't it, Mr. Dillon?
0: Yeah, thanks, Chester. All right, let's get him down to the jail, and you can go find Doc. We're going to need him.
4: 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You want to know about stereo phonographs? 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
4: 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Who let that bull out?

0: Just hold still now, Bunko. One more second, and I'll have a hold of that bullet, and then we'll...
1: Add that one to your collection, Matt.
2: I'll make Hunter a present of it. It wasn't bad shooting to be firing in the dark at a gun flash.
0: You never get me back to Virginia.
1: Now, hold still, Bunko. I expect a man to tie a bandage.
0: How'd you know that he'd come to my office, Matt?
2: Didn't, Doc. We were waiting for you.
0: Oh, I see.
1: There. Yeah, that'll stop the bleeding. Don't loosen it up now, and you'll live to hang yet.
0: Don't worry about my hanging, Doc. I'll outlive you.
1: Well, in view of the circumstances, I'd say odds are about even. Well, Matt, shall we adjourn to the front office?
2: Yeah, come on. Okay, lock the cell, Chester.
3: Yes, sir, I will.
1: I turned in at 10 o'clock tonight, Matt. I got 1 hour's sleep. They called me over to Mrs. Behan. They thought her baby was on the way. False alarm, of course. Usually is the first time. Then I got back and came straight over here.
2: Doc, you were wearing a gun earlier today. What did you do with it?
1: I put it back in the drawer where it belonged. I realized I was acting like a fool. Was that why you were waiting in my office? Somebody tried to kill Hunter, and you thought it was me?
2: I've tried to think of some way out of this. A way out for both of us, Doctor. But I got one man under arrest back there now. I can't rightly set myself up as a judge and free the other man. I'd even hoped you'd cut and run for it. You'd get away if you did, because Hunter doesn't know the country.
1: No. I'm too old to run, Matt. What are you going to do?
2: I'm a lawman, Doc. Right or wrong.
1: Well, then, I guess I'm under arrest.
2: No, I didn't say that.
4: Doc Adams, yeah? Oh, there you are.
1: Yeah, what's the trouble?
4: There's a fellow in the railroad yard who was asleep on the track. Drunk, I guess, and they went to switching cars. Well, you better come, Doc. He's awful bad.

0: He's sitting at the loading pens down this way, I guess.
1: Guess there's some lights over there and people standing around.
2: Marshal, is that you?
0: Yeah. Oh, Hunter. I thought you went to bed hours ago.
2: I'm a light sleeper, Mr. Dillon. I heard there's an accident over in the yard. I'll just walk along with you. Give me a chance to meet your local doctor.
0: Well, I guess you can meet him right now if you want to.
2: Oh?
0: Doc, this is Ed Hunter. Doc Adams.
2: Yeah. How do you do, sir?
1: Mr. Hunter?
0: I got one of your prisoners locked up, Mr. Hunter. John Allison, known here as Bunko Benson.
2: Good.
0: He's the man who tried to kill you tonight.
2: One down, then. Just one to go. Calvin Moore. Dr. Calvin Moore.
0: Move back, will you, please? Will you let us through here, please? Here, doctor.
1: I'm right with you, Matt.
0: All right, stand back, will you? Give Doc a chance to wait. Will you stand back, please? Please.
1: Bad is right. I will do what we can.
2: That man who's hurt, Marshal, who is he?
0: He's a drifter. He's been around Dodge a couple of years. Calls himself Texas Joe.
1: Easy, Nat.
0: No friends or family.
1: We'll have you fixed up here in a couple of
0: days. Nobody knows where he came from. It's a usual
3: get
0: story.
3: Get you, Doc.
1: That's right.
3: I told him, get you. Be all right. You guys here.
1: Sure, it'll be all right.
2: He certainly has to work under primitive conditions.
0: Doc?
2: Yeah.
0: Chester, will you get those lanterns going and give Doc some more light?
1: Yes, Mr. Dump. Let's take it easy there.
0: Yeah, he's the only real doctor this side of Abilene.
4: Is there anything I could do to help Mr. Dillon?
0: I guess not, Miss Kelly. Thanks anyway.
4: Poor old Tex. He stopped in at the restaurant not more than 4 hours ago, and I fixed him a meal.
0: You never know.
4: Well, Doc can pull him through if anybody can.
0: Sure he can.
1: Put one of those lanterns on the other side, Chester.
2: Okay, Doc. They seem to put a lot of faith in your Dr. Adams.
0: They got reason to, Mr. Hunter.
1: Yeah, Matt, could you give me a hand here?
0: Yeah, sure, Doc.
1: Lift his head up a little bit there, will you, Matt?
0: Yeah.
1: Not much chance, Matt. All I can do is make him comfortable.
0: Don't try to talk now, Tex. He'll be all right.
3: You've been decent to me, Marshal. You treated me square. You and Doc, only friends I got.
0: Sure, Tex.
3: I got one more favor to ask. Could someone read me some scripture?
0: Well, Tex, I just don't recall any of them.
4: Well, I do.
1: Mrs. Covey, I doubt if you can hear.
3: I can hear. Please.
4: The Lord is my shepherd. I shall not want. He maketh me to lie down in green pastures. He leadeth me beside the still
1: Kelly.
4: Waters. He restoreth my soul.
1: I think that's enough, Mrs. Kelly.
0: Too bad.
4: Oh, no.
1: Well, you can't win them all, I guess.
0: No, I can't win them all.
1: Well, I guess...
2: Dr. Adams, as only physician here, I suppose you also function as coroner.
1: That's right.
2: And this man here, he'll be buried under the name of Texas Joe.
1: Don't worry about it. Boot Hill is full of men buried under nicknames.
4: So please.
1: In this country.
4: Doc.
1: Yes,
4: Doc, I just came from... Oh.
0: Yeah.
4: Doc, I've been sitting up with Mrs. Bean. You left too soon. She needs you over there right away.
1: Well, then there wasn't a false alarm. All right, Kitty, I'll be there as quick as I can. Well, as soon as... Well...
0: Kitty, you go on back over and do what you can for her. Doc will be along.
4: All right, Matt, but you better hurry.
0: Well, Mr. Hunter...
2: Well, gentlemen, this seems to have been my lucky night. Both my fugitives located within an hour of each other.
0: Yeah. Well, I guess there's nothing I
2: one
0: can do to...
2: One safe in jail and one of them dead. Or didn't you notice the resemblance, Marshal? Texas Joe here? Obviously, the man in the photograph, I saw it immediately.
0: Well,
2: I hope you'll take all necessary steps to see that he's buried under his real name, Calvin Moore, and his death, of course. Close the case. I'll be leaving for Virginia with my other prisoner tomorrow.
1: Lee? Mr. Hunter.
2: Doctor, I'd say this is no time to stand around here talking. You have a patient waiting. This town seems to depend on you.
1: Matt?
0: Well, Doc, you've got work to do. You just make sure it's a boy, huh?
1: Well, I'll do my darndest, Matt. Good night, gentlemen.

and directed in Hollywood by Norman MacDonald, stars William Conrad as Matt Dillon, U.S. Marshal. The story was specially written for Gunsmoke by Les Crutchfield, with editorial supervision by John Meston. Featured in the cast were Lawrence Dobkin, Harry Bartell, Ralph Moody, and Virginia Christine. Harley Bear is Chester, Howard McNear is Doc, and Georgia Hawkins is Kitty. This is George Walsh inviting you to join us again next week when CBS Radio presents another story of the Western frontier. When Matt Dillon, Chester Proudfoot, Doc, and Kitty, together with all the other hard-living citizens of Dodge, will be with you once more. It's America growing west in the 1870s. It's Gunsmoke.

Around Dodge City and in the territory on West, there's just one way to handle the killers and the spoilers, and that's with a U.S. Marshal and the smell of gun smoke.

0: Gunsmoke, starring William Conrad. The story of the violence that moved west with young America. And the story of a man who moved with it.
1: I'm that man. Matt Dillon, United States Marshal.
2: The first man they look for and the last they want to meet. It's a chancy job, and it makes a man watchful and a little lonely.

0: Quiet night, Mr. Dillon.
1: Yeah, except for that coyote. He's mad at the moon, I guess.
0: Earn love, maybe.
1: Oh?
0: The way I've noticed it, any time you find a man or an animal out squalling around in the dark, it's usually love.
1: Yeah. Yeah, but this one sounds kind of mournful, Chester.
0: Love is mournful sometimes.
1: So I've heard.
2: Matt?
1: What?
2: Is that you?
1: Oh. Good evening, Miss Morley.
2: How have you been, Matt?
1: Well, fine, thanks.
2: Chester?
0: Ma'am?
1: You down here on Front Street this time of night alone?
2: I'm looking for Red Lawson. Al's meeting him sometime after midnight, and they're going out on a cattle buying trip. I want to talk to him first. Are you satisfied?
1: Well, it's no place for a woman alone. Maybe you better go home, huh?
2: There are other women down here.
1: Well, they belong here, Miss Morley. They work here.
2: Don't be so stuffy, Matt. Call me Ava. Everybody else does.
1: Your husband might take exception to that, Miss Morley.
2: You are blaming me for what happened before, aren't
1: you? I'm not blaming you for anything, Miss Morley.
2: I didn't tell them to get into a gunfight over me. It wasn't my fault.
1: I didn't say it was. Chester, you better see that Miss Morley gets home all right, huh?
0: Yes, sir.
2: I can get home by myself. Good night.
1: Miss Morley?
0: My, she's pretty as a picture. Makes you wonder.
1: Yeah. Maybe you were right, Chester. A woman like that, love might be kind of mournful.

0: when I roll up a couple turns on that juniper stump, then I jerk back on
1: Lawson. The tree.
0: Oh, hi, Marshal.
1: I wonder if I could see you for a minute.
0: Yeah, sure. I'll be right back, boys.
2: Okay, man. We'll wait for you right here.
0: What's on your mind?
1: I just ran into Miss Morley in the street outside.
0: You did?
1: Uh-huh. I suggested she go home. She's got no business being down here this time of night. Might be a good idea if you'd tell her that.
0: Seems to me that's up to her husband.
1: You know, you're new here, Lawson. I guess you didn't know Fred Curtis and the Santa Fe Kid.
0: I heard about it. A couple of fools, as far as I can see.
1: Yeah, sure they were. After they met Miss Morley.
0: Look, Marshal, what's your stake in this?
1: I got no stake. What Miss Morley does is her own business, as long as it doesn't cause any trouble.
0: I feel kind of sorry for her, that's all. Al treats her like a dog.
1: Uh-huh. Yeah, Fred and the Kid used to talk the same way.
0: Like I said, a couple of fools. I'm not.
1: I hope not.
0: I'll see you around.
1: Yeah, sure. Kitty, can I speak to you?
3: Oh, what is it, Matt?
1: Has Al Morley been in tonight?
3: No, haven't seen him, Matt. Should he have been around?
1: Oh, not necessarily. He and Lawson are riding out around midnight on a cattle buying trip. I thought they might be meeting here.
3: Well, not yet, anyway. Jesse Wells would know what the plans are, though.
1: Jesse Wells?
3: Yeah, the new bartender down at the end. Young one. You met him.
1: Oh, yeah, sure. Why would he know?
3: Well, he's going along. Al asked him to help out. They're going to follow the Lazy Bee roundup and try to get in ahead of the buyers in Chicago.
1: Uh-huh. He's a nice-looking kid, isn't he?
3: Yeah.
1: Is,
3: Yeah. He's another friend of Ava's.

0: go, boy. Marshal! Marshal Dillon! Wake up!
1: All right, take it easy. Who is it?
0: It's Jesse Wells, Marshal. Open up!
1: All right, just a second.
2: Yeah, what's the trouble, Wells?
0: You better get your horse. We got to ride back out there.
2: Out where? What's happened?
0: Buffalo Flats. We camped there to wait for the roundup crew. Al Morley is dead, Marshal.
2: What?
0: Knifed in the back.
2: Well, you know who did it?
0: Yeah. It was Red Lawson. He knifed Al and stole the money we were going to use to buy cattle.
3: What in the world is going on, Mr. Dillon?
2: You better saddle up, Chester. We got to ride.
3: Well, what's the trouble?
2: The usual. Nothing new but the names. Seems Red Lawson's turned out to be a fool, in spite of himself.

0: Over this way, Marshal. Camp's right there by the plum thicket.
1: Right.
0: Be daylight in another 20 minutes.
1: Yeah. Oh.
0: Oh, yeah. He's lying there by the bushes.
1: Yeah, I see him. Whose knife is it, Jesse?
0: Al's. We were all asleep. We built a fire and made some coffee and then turned in to wait for daylight. The lazy bee bunch had planned to work their stock up this way.
1: I see. Here, Chester, wrap the knife in something and hang on to it, huh?
0: Yes, sir.
1: Go on, Jesse. What happened from then on?
0: Well, like I said, Marshal, we were all asleep. I guess it was the sound of the horse's hooves that woke me up. It was Red Lawson. He was pulling out.
1: Yeah.
0: I ran over to Al and shook him to wake him up and tell him, but... Well, then I saw the knife. He was dead.
1: Where were you sleeping, Jess?
0: Well, right about here, I guess. Red was across the fire there. And Al, where he's lying now.
1: Uh-huh. Now, what about the money? How did you know it was gone?
0: Oh, I thought of it right off. I figured that's why Red had done it. You see, Al was carrying about $10,000 in a leather sack, and he'd stuck it under his blanket before we'd gone to sleep. I looked for it, and it was gone.
1: Now, you figure Red killed him for the money, then?
0: Well, sure. I doubt if he meant to, though. No, I think Red was trying to ease the sack out from under the blanket, and Al woke up and caught him.
1: Yeah, that's possible.
2: Be light enough to start tracking him in a few minutes, Mr. Dillon.
1: Yeah. Which way did Lawson head out, Jesse?
0: East. He seemed to be following the wagon tracks.
2: He's got quite a start on us.
1: Yeah, too much of a start. Well, we'll ride back into Dodge and take the train from there to Abilene and then work back from the east.
2: Yeah, that's a good idea. Lawson probably won't be expecting anybody ahead of him.
0: I can't understand it. I just can't understand how anybody could do a thing like this.

0: The Sumac Creek water tank's right around the bend up ahead.
1: How long do we stop there?
0: Oh, about 5 minutes. Just long enough to take on water. Might as well relax, Marshal. It's a long way yet to Abilene. We ain't but 24 miles from Dodge City.
2: Feel more like 100. These seats are harder than an iron saddle.
0: Hey, this here fella you boys are looking for, I guess he's a real mean one, huh?
1: Yeah, mean enough.
0: Yeah, just like I always say, this prairie country ain't never going to be a law-abiding place to live in. Well, every time I pull out of Kansas City on the run west, I'm expecting every minute to be shot, hung, or scalped.
1: Chester.
2: What's the matter, Mr. Dillon?
1: Look out the window here. You're on the bend there by the water tank, see?
2: Yeah. Looks like we don't have to go to Abilene.
0: Oh, yeah. Some fella waiting to catch a train, I reckon.
1: Yeah.
3: Hey, is he the one?
1: That's him.
2: His horse is tied there by the tank. He must have decided on a quicker way of traveling.
1: Looks that way. All right, Chester, he won't be expecting us. Let's get out in the vestibule and then drop off and take him as soon as the train stops.
2: Huh? Yes, sir.
0: Well, Marshal, whatever you do, don't let him on this train.
1: Just keep the passengers away from the windows.
2: In a way, it's sad, Mr. Jones. Miss Morley would have really enjoyed that $10,000.
1: You're guessing, Chester. Holly hasn't seen us yet. All right, let's go. Lawson, get your hands up. You're under arrest.
4: What?
1: I said get your hands up.
4: Oh.
1: Lawson! Come on, sir.
2: That's cutting it awful thin, Mr. Dillon. Giving a man a couple chances before you haul down on him.
1: Now, we're still on our feet. He's not.
2: He sure is pushing the odds, though.
1: I guess. Pick up his gun there, will you?
2: Yes, sir.
1: Lawson?
2: You still alive?
1: Yeah. Can you hear me, Lawson?
2: Sure, I can hear you. You got the sack of money?
1: Yeah, I see it. Lawson, there's no doctor on the train. Now, we're going to try to stop the bleeding and do the best we can for you. There'll be a train back toward Dodge City in about a half hour. We'll wait for it.
2: I guess I don't have much choice, do I?
1: No, I guess you don't. You made your choice last night. Was she worth it?

0: A bad one, Matt. I'd say the bullet's lying right in against his heart.
1: I try to just wing him, Doc. But you can't always call him, you know.
0: No, I guess not. Well, I'm afraid that's about all I can do for him, Matt.
1: And that's not enough, is that it?
0: He won't live an hour.
1: Yeah, I wish you were conscious. I want to talk to him.
0: Well, the stimulant might take effect. Might not. Well, this kind of a case, you never know. What is it you're after, Matt?
1: Ms. Morley.
0: Accessory before the fact?
1: Yeah, she could have been. Mm. Wait a minute. Lawson? Lawson, can you talk? Can you hear me?
0: Sure.
1: Was Ms. Morley in on it?
2: Nobody was in on it.
1: Did she know you were going to do it?
2: She had nothing to do with it.
1: Was she going to meet you somewhere later?
2: She had nothing to do with it. It was my idea. No, nobody else.
1: Lawson, you're dying. Do you know that?
2: Yeah, I know. I can feel it. She wasn't in on it.
1: All right. That's the way you want it. At least Al won't treat her like a dog anymore.
2: What do you mean?
1: I mean a dead man can't bother anybody.
2: Al?
1: You ought to know you killed him.
2: No. No.
1: What?
2: No, he was asleep. I took the money and rode away. I didn't touch him. I swear I didn't kill him. I only stole the money and I didn't kill him.
0: Guess I was wrong, Matt. The bullet was closer to his heart than I thought.
1: Yeah, I was wrong about something myself, Doc. I thought this was the end of it. Now it's wide open again. Wide open.

0: don't see why you got me here just to ask me the same thing all over again, Marshal. I told you how it happened.
1: Yeah, I know.
0: You caught Red Lawson with the money on him. What more proof do you need?
1: That only proves he took the money, Jesse. It doesn't prove he killed Al.
0: Now, what do you mean by that, Marshal?
1: You killed Al yourself, didn't you, Jesse?
0: You're out of your mind.
1: You woke up and you saw Red steal the money and take off, and it gave you ideas. You slipped over and you knifed Al in his sleep. You knew Lawson would get the blame for it.
0: Sure, because he did it.
1: He said he didn't.
0: Of course he'd say that. Did you expect him to tell the truth?
1: He was dying, Jesse. He knew he was dying. I think he did tell the truth.
0: I see. His word against mine, the word of a thief.
1: I didn't say I could prove it, Jesse. You did it, though. We both know that. And sooner or later, I'll get you for it.
2: Quiet night, Mr. Dunn.
1: It was a quiet night last night.
0: And two men who was alive last night is gone tonight. Makes you stop and wonder.
1: Well, at least one thing hasn't changed. The coyote's still there.
0: Yeah, I guess there'll always be coyotes around, Mr. Dunn. What you going to do about Jesse Wells?
1: I don't know, Chester. He's guilty. You can see it written all over him. But it'd be no use to bring him in. I haven't got one piece of evidence.
3: Pat?
1: Good evening, Miss Morley.
0: Miss Morley?
1: Who are you looking for tonight? Can't be Red Lawson. He's dead.
3: So is my husband.
1: Yes. My deepest sympathy.
3: Don't bother. You know better. Sorry about Red, though. He was nice. You're the one who did it, aren't you?
1: Yeah, I killed him for you. I couldn't do anything else.
3: Well, I don't know why you say for me. It wasn't my fault.
1: Yeah, sure, I know.
3: Oh, you know. You don't know anything, Matt. You don't know how it feels to sit in a house alone with your husband dead. No one in town coming near you like you were poison or something. Sure, I don't feel sorry for Al, but I would have once. He's the one who changed me, made me feel different.
1: I know, it wasn't your fault.
3: And you. You didn't even come to tell me that he was dead. Why not? It's part of your job, isn't it?
1: I didn't come and tell you, Miss Morley, because I figured you... Chester.
0: Yes, sir.
1: Would you mind walking on ahead? I'll meet you in the Long Branch in a few minutes, huh?
0: Oh. All right, Mr. Dunn. You say so.
3: Matt, why did you send him away?
1: Ava, are you going to be home later tonight?
3: I could be.
1: Around 10 o'clock, say?
3: Sure, Matt. Sure, I'll be there.

0: out.
1: Hello, Kitty.
2: Hi, Mr. Dillon.
0: Chester and I were trying to think of some way to rescue you from Mavis clutches.
2: Only one thing, though, Mr. Dillon, I wasn't sure you wanted to be rescued.
1: Kitty, has Doc been in tonight?
0: Oh, I haven't seen him, huh?
1: Chester, will you see if you can find him and have him meet me here?
2: Yes, sir. Right away, Mr. Dillon.
1: Kitty. Yeah. I wonder if you could plant a rumor for me.
0: What kind of rumor?
1: Drop a hint for that new bartender of yours, Jesse Wells, that it might be smart to slip out of here and pay a visit to Ms. Morley around, I'll say, 9:45 tonight.
0: Well, all right, Matt. Is it anything you can talk about?
1: I don't exactly know how to talk about it, Kitty. I got a murder on my hands. I know who the killer is, and I can't touch him.
0: So?
1: So I'm going to try to make him touch me.
0: All right, man. I'll plant the rumor. You going to be around for a while?
1: Yeah, sure. I'll be here until 10 o'clock.

0: Matt Dillon. Who'd you think?
1: Oh, just a minute.
0: Hurry up. Let me in.
2: All right, Dillon. Come on in.
0: Well, Jesse, I thought you were working.
2: I was. Until a few minutes ago.
1: I think the marshal just wants to ask me some questions or something.
0: I do, as a matter of fact. About Jesse Wells here, for instance. You didn't tell me he was going to be here, Ava.
1: Well, I...
2: What do you mean she didn't tell you? What about this, Ava? So you were expecting him. You knew he was coming.
1: But...
0: Of course she knew I was coming.
2: You and Matt Dillon.
1: Jesse.
2: For how long? And what kind of a fool does that make me?
0: You were born a fool, Jesse. That's why she picked you.
2: It would be so wonderful, you said, if only Al didn't stand in our way.
1: Well, I didn't tell you to kill him. I didn't mention it once.
2: No, you didn't have to. You just kept dropping hints and leading me on. And all the time, you and Matt Dillon...
0: She's too smart for you, Jesse. You should have realized that.
2: Sure. But instead, I played right into your hands. Both of you.
0: How, Jesse?
2: By killing Al. Getting him out of your way. Giving the two of you a clear field.
0: You're under arrest, Jesse, for murder.
2: Oh, you'd like that, wouldn't you? Both of you would. You could sit around and laugh about it, waiting for me to hang.
0: I said you're under arrest. Now, hand over your gun.
2: No, you don't, Dillon. You're not taking me in for something both of you wanted me to do.
0: Hand over your gun, Jesse.
2: If you want my gun, you'll have to take it away from me.
0: Get away from that door.
2: Sure, I'll get away from it.
0: Are you all right, Chester?
3: Yes, sir. You were close, but he missed me. Well, you two didn't miss him.

0: Killed since the same time last night.
1: Yeah.
0: And you know, Mr. Dillon, I think maybe it's kind of all her fault. And you can't pin a thing on her.
1: Well, one lucky thing, Chester. There aren't many women like her.

0: Gunsmoke. 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
1: The story was specially written for Gunsmoke by Les Crutchfield, with editorial supervision by John Meston.

around Dodge City and in the territory on West, there's just one way to handle the killers and the spoilers, and that's with a U.S. Marshal and the smell of gun smoke.

0: Gunsmoke, starring William Conrad. The story of the violence that moved west with young America. And the story of a man who moved with it.
1: I'm that man. Matt Dillon, United States Marshal.
2: The first man they look for and the last they want to meet. It's a chancy job, and it makes a man watchful and a little lonely.

0: Hey. 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
1: Well, the boy said you wanted to see me.
0: Yeah.
1: Well, it better be important, mister. I don't make a habit of coming running when some saddle punk whistles.
0: Yeah, maybe you hadn't ought to make a habit of calling people saddle punks.
1: No offense. Just an expression.
0: Sure. I came up from the Pecos country. Been here in Dodge about a week. Maybe you've seen me around.
1: I've seen you.
0: I've been talking to people.
1: Oh?
0: Everybody tells me you was a big shot back in Abilene. Had all the games sold up. 3 or 4 saloons paying off. A couple of hotels and so on. Then the boom busted and you come here. Since you've been here, you got nowheres. You know why?
1: You're talking. You tell me why.
0: Dillon. A fella named Matt Dillon. You tried to scare him and he wouldn't scare. So you tried to buy him. He wouldn't buy. Tried breaking him and he wouldn't break.
1: So?
0: Be worth $1,000 to you if I kill him?
1: It might.
0: All right. Get it in gold. Keep it handy. Am I hired?
1: Yeah. Yeah, you're hired.

0: You know, Chester, you haven't said three words in the last 20 minutes. That's not like you.
1: Well, I...
2: Mr. Dillon, did you ever get a funny feeling that somebody was keeping an eye on you?
0: Yeah, but...
2: I got one right now.
0: You know, Chester, I think you got a touch of the heebie-jeebies. As far as I can see, there's nobody in the whole place paying any attention to us.
2: Somebody is. I had the same feeling the day the Butler brothers come back from San Fe.
0: Yeah?
2: I didn't even know they was in town, but I knew somebody was getting ready to call us. And about 6 o'clock that evening, they made their play. Do you remember?
0: Yeah, I remember.
2: I was one of the hallbearers next day. Well, it's the same doggone thing right now.
0: You know, I think you've got the wind up over nothing.

0: Chester. Town's never been quieter. Jail's been empty for 2 weeks. The only new faces around is that bunch of trail drivers that came up from the Pecos. They're all strangers.
1: Oh, Marshal, there you be.
0: What?
1: Been looking all over for you.
0: Oh, hiya, Billy.
1: Waited over to jail for 9 hours to an hour. I got to talk to you, Marshal.
0: You know, Billy, every time I've given you money, you bought yourself a bottle and stayed blind drunk for 2 days.
1: It ain't money this time, Marshal. I got something to tell you.
0: Oh, what?
1: Something I heard. There's a couple of fellas talking over by the Leary stable. They didn't see me. I was back of the water trough. Sort of, resting, you might say. Well, you know how it is, Marshal.
0: Yeah, I know.
1: A man gets dry in this prairie country.
0: What were they talking about, Billy?
1: About you. One of them offered to kill you for $1,000 in gold, and the other one took him up on it.
0: Oh. Who were they, Billy? Do you know them?
1: No, sir. It is dark, and I didn't recognize their voices. They was already there when I woke up, and they left right after that.
0: Uh-huh. Well, maybe it was some kind of a joke.
1: Didn't sound that way to me.
2: It ain't no joke, Mr. Dillon. I told you I felt it. There's somebody around who's been hired to kill you. Can you figure who'd want to do such a thing, Mr. Dillon?
0: Well, I can figure a dozen or two, Chester.
2: Well, I mean...
0: Now, here we are. Come on.
3: Well, good morning, Marshal. I haven't seen you since the robbery last month.
0: Attempted robbery, Mr. Barkin.
3: So it was, thanks to you. Well, Marshal, the bank's at your service. What can I do for you?
0: Give me some information, if you will.
3: Well, if it isn't confidential...
0: It is, but I want it anyway.
3: Well, I hardly know what to say. Perhaps we'd better step into my office.
0: All right.
3: This way, gentlemen.
0: Thank you.
3: Now, just what was it you wanted to know?
0: I want to know whether one of your customers has drawn $1,000 in gold from the bank in the last few days.
3: Any particular person in mind?
0: Well, that's what I want to find out.
3: Well, I hope this won't go any farther, Marshal.
0: Who was it, Mr. Barkin?
3: I certainly wish to make it clear that I don't approve of this man, but after all, he is a good customer, and it's not my place.
0: Yeah, I know. Who was it?
3: Lawson Hale.
2: Lawson Hale?
3: He took the gold out just this morning, as a matter of fact. Said he was working on a cattle deal of some sort. I do hope you regard this as confidential, gentlemen.
0: Yeah, sure. Well, Chester, we know who one of them is now.
2: But who's the other? The one who's actually going to do it?
0: Some punk who wants $1,000 bad. Doesn't care much how he gets it.
2: That sure don't narrow it down any.
0: No. I know.

0: sure is quiet tonight, Mr. Dillon.
1: Yeah.
0: Ain't many people out.
1: No, not many.
0: That moon's throwing quite a bit of light.
1: Mm-hmm. Yeah, I guess it is.
0: Kind of makes a target out of a man.
1: Yeah, it does, kind of.
0: If somebody was out to shoot somebody, this would sure be a good night for it.
1: I suppose so.
0: Mr. Dillon, would you mind if I make a comment?
1: I thought that's what you were doing, Chester.
0: Let's go on back to jail and stay off the streets. This way you're just asking for it.
1: Look, Chester, if it's gonna come, it'll come. I'd rather meet it halfway than to sit and wait for it.
0: Asking for it? Asking for it? That's what you're doing.
1: It's been 2 days now, Chester. And it gets on your nerves. When you go out to bring a man in, you know you may have trouble and you're ready for it, but... But this way, it's... Well...
0: I understand, Mr. Dillon. Kindly bothers a man.
1: Yeah. Let's walk on down to the Long Branch.

0: Kitty.
1: Hello, Kitty.
2: Oh,
1: Doc.
2: Hey, how are you, Matt? Oh, it's good to see you, Matt. You've been avoiding us the last couple of days.
1: Been busy, Kitty.
2: Want to sit down?
1: I don't think so. Not right now, anyway.
3: Oh, something bothering you, Matt?
1: Huh? Bothering me?
3: Well, yes, you seem to be on edge about something.
4: Mr. Dillon.
1: Yeah, what?
4: Lawson Hale just come in.
1: Down the bar there. Yeah. Yeah. Maybe I ought to have a talk with him, Chester.
4: Well, that's one way.
1: No, that's the one I haven't tried yet. Excuse me, Kitty, Doc.
2: Sure, Matt.
3: Yeah, Matt, now you be careful.
5: And I had it right in the palm of my hand. Minute the trail driver hit that town, the boys grab her pay, and they'd head straight for one of them. Something I can do for you.
1: Yeah. I want to talk to you, Hale.
5: Well, I don't see nothing stopping you.
1: Let's move down the bar a ways, huh?
5: Sorry, but I'm fine right here.
1: Now, why don't we move down the bar a ways?
5: Well, if it's that important to you. Pardon me, boys. But...
6: Let's come back and finish that story.
5: Is this far enough?
1: Yeah, it's far enough. I understand you hired yourself a gunman. And you've sent him out to get me. You've offered him $1,000 in gold.
5: I don't know what you're talking about, Dillon.
1: You wouldn't care to tell me his name, would you?
5: No, I don't think so, because, you see, I don't know nothing about it.
1: What's he waiting for? He's had 2 days now, and he hasn't made a move.
5: Well, like I said...
1: Why don't you do the job, Hale? Well, you're wearing a gun. Maybe you can save yourself some money.
5: I've got no quarrel with you.
1: You mean you're yellow? Scared to call your own place?
5: I said I've got...
1: You're a weaseling, no-good coward, Hale.
5: I'll let that ride for the time being.
1: Yeah, I thought you would. Come on, Chester, let's get some fresh air.
4: All right, you...
1: See you later, Kitty. Doc.
2: All right,
3: man. Well, I guess he just ain't the kind to take chances, Mr. Dillon.
1: He doesn't need to, Chester. He's got a hired killer problem somewhere around. If I only knew who he'd hired, I could force the play myself. This business of having to leave it up to the other man...
4: Over there by the stable.
1: Yeah, I saw the flash.
4: Reckon you got him, Mr. Dillon?
1: I don't know. Let's move in. Now watch yourself. He may be playing possum.
4: Yes, sir. The flash is right here by the corner.
1: Yeah. Well, that's that.
4: Looks like he got away.
1: He's gone, all right.
4: Took one shot and run for cover.
1: But he'll be back.

0: Using that fire feels real good.
1: Yeah.
0: Old jail seems kindly cozy. Anyway, it's a lot better than prowling them streets waiting for somebody to put a bullet in your back.
2: Chester!
1: Will you stop squeaking that chair?
0: Sorry, Mr. Dillon.
1: 2 more days gone by and he hasn't made another move.
0: Yes, sir. That cottonwood sure burns up fast. I guess I better shake down the stove and throw another chunk.
1: Wait a minute. Might be a way at that, Chester. Lawson Hale. That's the only fact we're sure of. Lawson Hale.
0: It'd be kind of hard to prove anything, Mr. Dillon.
1: Who said anything about proving it? I got an idea. Come on.
0: I've been thinking, Mr. Dillon, you ain't got no evidence to arrest Hale, I mean.
1: I know, but I can scare him. If I figure him right, I think he'll scare easy.
0: Maybe so, but all the same...
1: There he is now, Chester. Just came out of the Long Branch.
0: Wonder who them two with him is.
1: They're hanging around for the free drinks. There's not an ounce of nerve in a dozen like that. Come on. Hale?
3: That's it.
1: Hold it, Hale, right where you are.
3: What seems to be the trouble now, Mark?
1: No trouble unless you want to make some. You're under arrest.
3: What for?
1: I'll think of something.
3: Well, you taking me in without even making a charge? I'll remind you there's witnesses here.
1: Yeah, so I notice. When they're not hanging around you, they're after somebody else. What have you done, Hale? Hired them, too?
3: I asked you what the charge was, Marshal.
1: Vagrancy.
3: Vagrancy?
1: As far as I know, you've never had any visible means of support as long as you've been in
3: Dodge. I'll match any dollar of yours with 100 better ones.
1: Fine. That'll help pass the time.
3: Now, look at here, Marshal.
1: All right, boys, break it up. The party's over. You had your last free drink out of this pump. Now, let's go to jail. Keep walking. It's the last cell on the left.
3: Oh, Dillon, I'll break you for this, so help me.
1: You've been trying it for a year, and I'm still around.
3: You won't be after this.
1: Chester, unlock the door.
0: Yes, sir.
1: All right, get inside. Make yourself at home.
3: Nothing to hold me on. Nothing at all. I'll be out of here by tomorrow noon.
1: I doubt that. In fact, there's a pretty good chance you'll never get out of that cell. Not alive, at least.
3: What are you talking about? According to the law, I've got
1: the law,
3: right.
1: Huh? You've broken out every chance you've got. Tried to break the men who serve it, but when your own neck gets caught, you start hiding behind the law.
3: Nevertheless.
1: All right, fine. Right now, the law out here is kind of sketchy. Now, this little affair between you and me is one of the things the law doesn't quite cover. So I'm going to run it my way.
3: Kind of talk isn't going to help you.
1: You've hired a man to kill me, offered him $1,000 to get me out of the way.
3: You can't prove
1: He's made
3: that.
1: One try and missed. He's still around Dodge somewhere waiting. Now, he'll try again.
3: Well, that's your problem. That's not mine. I don't know anything about it.
1: You know what'll happen, though, if he does get me? The first thing Chester's going to do is to come straight back here to the jail and pop a couple of bullets through these bars.
3: Huh?
1: Now, your boy may kill me, Hale, but you're not going to live to profit by it.
3: He wouldn't do that. Shoot down a helpless prisoner? No, neither one of you would do it.
1: Chester and I have been friends for a long time. Why don't you ask him whether he'd do it or not?
0: You bet I'd do it.
3: No, you wouldn't do that.
0: You hired somebody to shoot Mr. Dillon in the back? I don't see where you got any kick coming.
1: Well, there's your answer, Hale.
3: No, he wouldn't.
1: Come on, Chester. Let's go look the town over.
3: No, well, it's tonight that he's going to...
1: Oh? Tonight, who's going to do what?
3: I don't know. I don't know anything about it.
1: I don't know. Well, that's too bad. If I knew his name, I'd have a lot better chance. And so would you. Well, see you later. Or anyway, Chester will.
3: No, Dillon, you can't do it. Dillon, you can't go out in the street. He'll get you sure. Dillon, no.
2: Wait a minute. I'll tell you his name.
1: All right.
2: He's a trail driver. He came up from the Pecos last week. His name is Ed Granger.
1: Ed Granger?
2: Yeah, you've seen him around the bars. He's dark-haired, surly-looking fella. He's got a scar across the cheek.
1: Come on, Chester, let's go get him.
0: He's here, all right, Mr. Jones. Over there by the end of the bar.
1: Yeah. Looks like he's by himself.
0: What are you going to do? Arrest him?
1: There's no evidence, Chester. Only one way I see is to make it personal. You stay out of it. Just cover me, that's all.
0: Yes, sir.
1: Your name, Ed Granger?
4: Might be.
1: You know who I am?
4: Judging by the star, I reckon you're U.S. Marshal.
1: Oh, you ought to do better than that. After all, I'm worth $1,000 to you.
4: Who says so?
1: Lawson Hale.
4: Hale?
1: Your memory's getting better, huh?
4: I don't know what you're talking about, Marshal.
1: Sure you do. That deal you made with Hale. He told me all about it after I threw him in jail and persuaded him a little.
4: I told you, I don't know anything.
1: You're wearing a gun there, Granger. Why don't you draw it and go for the $1,000? Why don't you take a chance?
4: If this fella you're talking about's in jail, I reckon he wouldn't have anybody working for him now, would he?
1: You tell me.
4: I got no reason to draw on you, Marshal.
1: Not unless my back's turned, huh?
4: I ain't drawing.
1: Granger, you tried to kill me night before last.
4: Can you prove that?
1: If I could, you'd either be in jail or dead right now.
4: Well, since you can't prove it, what's the argument?
1: Just that I don't like the idea of somebody trying to shoot me in the back. Now, if you're any man at all, we'll settle this right here and now.
4: You leave me alone, Marshal.
1: You still figure you got no reason to draw on me?
4: I ain't drawing.
1: All right, Granger, you got 10 minutes to get out of town, and when you're out, stay out. Don't come back now or ever, you understand?
4: Yes, sir.
1: You can start right.

0: Must be nearly midnight, Mr. Dillon.
1: Yeah, about that, I guess.
0: And clear, this is sure one day I'm glad is over.
1: Yeah, so am I. At least I can breathe a little easier now.
0: I'll just get the fire built up a little.
1: No, leave it, Chester. Take care of the prisoner first.
0: You still ain't got no evidence. What are we going to do about him?
1: Same as with Granger. Turn him loose, run him out of town. I should have done it months ago. Go on, get him, huh?
0: Oh, my. Mr. Dillon?
1: What? Granger must have stopped by here on his way out of town.
0: Looks like he got Hale over at the window for a talk and grabbed him and cut his throat right there.
1: Yeah. Figured Hale had sold him out. Got a bulletin on the wire, Chester. Wanted for murder, right, Granger?
0: All right, Mr. Dillon.
1: I guess Hale got pretty much what he bargained for. He hired himself a killer in order to kill him. He got it.

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The story was specially written for Gunsmoke by Les Crutchfield, with editorial supervision by John Meston. Featured in the cast were Lawrence Dobkin, Vic Perrin, Ralph Moody, and Joseph Kearns. Harley Bear is Chester, Howard McNear is Doc, and Georgia Hawkins is Kitty. 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

Around Dodge City and in the territory on West, there's just one way to handle the killers and the spoilers, and that's with a U.S. Marshal and the smell of gun smoke.

0: Gunsmoke, starring William Conrad. The story of the violence that moved west with young America. And the story of a man who moved with it.
1: I'm that man. Matt Dillon, United States Marshal. The first man they look for and the last they want to meet. It's a chancy job, and it makes a man watchful and a little lonely.

0: Ma? Ma, it's Pete. I come home like I said. Ma, you hear me? Come home hurt. Ma?
1: You looking for somebody?
0: What?
2: It's Pete.
0: I'm looking for Ma Belvin. It's her place, ain't it?
2: Pete, I'm your brother Joe. Don't you know me? Of course, I've growed some. You ain't seen me since you left home.
0: Where's Ma?
2: She ain't here, Pete.
0: Well, fetch her. I'm hurt bad.
2: I can't do that.
0: Fetch her. I rode hard for her healing.
2: She's dead.
0: Dead? Ma? She's dead?
2: A year ago. She went thin. She'd been ailing a long time.
0: I always aimed to come home, I told
2: her. Come on, I'll help you down off that horse. Here, in the back room. Now, lay down there on the bed.
0: Oh, it's bad.
2: I'll take a look. I ain't as good as Ma, but I've been right handy with the stock. Oh. Well, you got a hole in you for fair.
0: It ain't no use. Ma could have helped me. Ma had healing hands. No use.
2: It ain't all that bad. I'll get the doctor.
0: No, Doc.
2: He'll fix you up.
0: No, you ain't gonna bring no doc.
2: You talk light-headed, Pete. A doc knows more about healing than
0: you
2: Ma
0: bring
2: did.
0: Bring the doc, he'll bring the law.
2: The law?
0: Leave it be.
2: You want it, Pete?
0: I said leave it be.
2: I gotta know.
0: All right, you gotta know. I'm wanted. The law wants me.
2: What for?
0: We robbed a bank. I got shot. I come home. I brung my share out in them saddlebags. I come home for Ma's healing. I brung the money.
2: I'm glad she didn't know.

0: Pete? Pete? I'll bring you some breakfast.
1: Oh, I can't eat.
0: You gotta try. You gotta keep your strength up. You worsen like this, I gotta do something, Pete.
1: No use.
0: Now, you just listen to me a little bit. I've been thinking. You ain't never killed nobody, have you?
1: No, I ain't never killed.
0: Then the law just wants you for the money you stole?
1: That's a plenty.
0: Yeah, but you could give it back.
1: No.
0: You could give it back and save the law a lot of hunting and tracking.
1: You're fucking crazy.
0: No, I ain't, Pete. No, I ain't. You've got to have help. Now, I'm going to ride into Dodge for the doctor.
1: The law.
0: Now, don't you worry none. I'll see the marshal. I'll tell him you want to square things up. The law's supposed to be fair, ain't it? All right, then. Now, you give back the money and it'll be all right. Pete? All right, you just stay there rested. I'll get the doc, and I'm going to hurry, Pete. I'm going to hurry.

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0: Here you are, Matt.
1: Oh, thank you, Kitty.
0: Oh, I thought Chester's coffee would have ruined your taste for the stuff.
1: Well, Sam's coffee isn't that much better, Kitty.
0: Oh, don't let him hear you say that.
1: I've said it to him a couple of times.
0: Huh? What'd Sam say?
1: He said I could always drink whiskey.
0: Well, he's right about that.
1: Yeah. You know, he may be making the coffee bad on purpose.
0: Oh, well, now, I don't know about...
1: Yeah, right here, son.
2: I'd like to talk to you.
0: Why don't you sit down, son?
2: Well, thank you, ma'am, but I ain't just easy in a place like this. Would you come outside, Marshal?
1: All right, son. I'll see you later, Kitty.
0: Sure, ma'am.
1: Well, what's your name, boy?
2: Joe Belvin.
1: Belvin? Well, your place is east of town, isn't it?
2: About 12 miles.
1: Uh-huh. I haven't talked to you before, have I?
2: No, Marshal. I ain't spent much time in town. Ma didn't take to a man wasting himself in a town like Dodge.
1: Oh. All right, Joe, we can talk here. What can I do for you?
2: Well, Marshal, it's about the law.
1: Yeah. What about the law?
2: I've been figuring on a problem.
1: Well, go on.
2: The law is writ so's to be fair, ain't it?
1: Well, that's the general idea, yeah.
2: It ain't just for locking up and hanging, is it?
1: Maybe you better tell me what you're driving at, Joe.
2: Well, it's like this, Marshal. Suppose a man done something wrong, and then he squares it up. Wouldn't be no use to arrest him now, would there?
1: That would depend on what he'd done.
2: Well, like robbing a bank?
1: Oh. Now, that'll be pretty hard to square, Joe.
2: But the way I figured, Marshal, a man, if he hadn't hurt nobody, could save the law a lot of trouble.
1: How's that?
2: Well, he could turn the money back, couldn't he?
1: Yeah, he could do that.
2: That's what I said. That's the way I seen it. He'd be square.
1: Yeah, but he'd still have to stand trial, Joe.
2: What kind of law is that?
1: The law that was broken.
2: That ain't right, Marshal. The law's supposed to help folks, ain't it?
1: It's not supposed to help folks rob a bank, Joe.
2: But wouldn't it be easier for you if you got the money?
1: Now, listen to me. I don't know what's on your mind, but I can tell you what's on mine. I'm not interested in things being easier.
2: Getting hold of the money wouldn't make no difference?
1: Wouldn't make any difference.
2: It don't seem that the law will help a man, and that's a fact. He could do better without it.
1: Joe. You get ideas like that in your head, and you're bound for trouble.
2: You ain't offered me nothing but trouble. I'll be moving on, Marshal, and thanks for nothing. I won't be forgetting, neither.
1: I hope you won't, Joe.
3: Matt! Hello, Matt!
1: Huh? Oh. Hello, Doc.
3: Yeah. Hey, Matt, do me a favor, will you, please?
1: Well, sure, Doc. What is it?
3: Will you see that this letter gets to the post office in time to get on stage? I just got a call to go out of town. I'd like to get started right now.
1: Sure, I'm headed that way anyway.
3: Thank you, Matt. Here it is.
1: Must be pretty important.
3: Well, I'm sending for a new medical book. I'd like to get it as soon as I can.
1: Why, Doc, I thought you knew everything already.
3: Well, I may at that, but I'd like to give the new books a chance. So long, Matt.
1: Where are you headed for in such a hurry?
3: Out to the Belvin place.
1: The Belvin place? Well, who's sick out there?
3: I don't know yet. The boy just said to hurry. So I'll see you later, man.
1: Yeah, Doc. I'll see you later.

0: It's a pretty long 12 miles, if you ask me.
1: You know, folks hear you talk like that, Chester, they'll say you're getting old.
0: Well, folks can just mind their own business. I don't mind riding out nowhere when I know what I'm doing, but this don't make much sense to me, Mr. Dillon. I'm frank to tell you that.
1: I'm sorry you don't approve, Chester.
0: Riding out here to see about somebody that's sick, we don't even know who it is. Well, that's the doc's job, ain't it?
1: Well, I have a hunch it may be our job, too. Yeah, we turn in here.
0: Yes, sir. I didn't know nobody else lived out here but that boy since the old lady died.
1: Must be somebody there now. We'll ride right up to the porch.
0: All right, sir. Well, Doc couldn't have stayed very long. His buggy ain't here.
1: Yeah. Well, let's see who is here.

0: Anybody home? Open up.
1: Well, if there's a sick person in there, he must be real bad off not hear that.
0: Yeah. Now, let's go in. Now, you look in the kitchen, Chester. I'll see to that room.
1: All right. Nobody in the kitchen, Mr. Dillon.
0: Nobody in the other room, either.
1: Seems mighty strange.
2: What do you think you're doing walking into a man's house like... Oh, it's you, Marshal.
0: Hello, Joe.
2: You ain't got no call to come busting in here.
0: I was looking for Doc Adams. He said he was coming out here.
2: Well, it was a mistake.
0: No. He said somebody was sick.
2: It was a mistake, I tell you. There ain't nobody here.
0: Well, I can see that.
2: You can go on, then.
0: I can see something else, too, Joe. There's been quite a bit of blood spilled in that other room.
2: That ain't no business of yours.
0: Maybe not. But if it is my business, you'll save yourself a lot of trouble by telling me about it.
2: I told you, Marshal, I don't need no help from the law.
0: Well, I hope you're right, Joe. I just hope you're right.

0: is that?
1: It's me, Pete. Oh. They've gone.
0: You didn't tell them nothing.
1: I didn't tell them nothing. And I ain't going to, neither.
0: I told you you're going to Dodge. The law'd be on me.
1: They ain't found you. I even got you out of the house before the doctor came.
0: You should have listened to me.
1: You still got to have help.
0: Help? There ain't no help.
1: Well, sure there is, Pete. I'll find it.
0: I bet you Lowe and Raleigh are laughing for fame.
1: Lowe and Raleigh? They friends of yours?
0: Oh, sure. They're friends. They're partners.
1: Where are they, Pete?
0: They sure would like to see me.
1: They someplace near?
0: Oh, they ain't far. They wouldn't be far.
1: Come on, Pete. No, tell me where to find them.
0: They wouldn't be far.
1: Where would they be?
0: I rode off and left them. I come home from Ma's healing.
1: Where, Pete?
0: Ma.
1: Tell me where.
0: I rode off and left them. That shack near the creek, near Reed's Creek.
1: All right. You just lie easy.
0: Joe.
1: Yeah, Pete?
0: You ain't gonna bring the law on me.
1: Don't you worry about that. We'll get help without the banged old law. You just lie easy. I'll be back.

0: Stop right there.
1: Sure. Sure, mister.
0: Get off your horse. Now walk up here, nice and slow and easy.
1: You don't need to worry none about me.
0: That's right, sonny, I don't. You got a gun?
1: No, mister, I ain't. I ain't never believed much in shooting.
0: Ain't that nice?
1: Your name Raleigh? Or Lowe?
0: You better come on in the house, kid. And remember, you may not wear a gun, but I do.
1: Oh, I ain't got
0: Just shut up till we get in there. Go on.

0: Why didn't you finish him out there?
1: Well, now, Raleigh, this young fella's kind of interesting.
0: He ain't ought to take no chances.
1: He knows both our names. Now, how do you suppose he found that out?
0: Yeah, who told you?
2: Why,
1: he... Now, how do you suppose he knew right where to find us?
0: You should have shot him.
1: Plenty of time for that. First, though, I'd like to know a few answers.
2: Well, there ain't nothing I can...
1: You better make it good, kid. Raleigh gets awful nervous when folks know where he is.
2: I'm trying to tell you. Pete sent me.
1: Pete sent you? Well, now, ain't that interesting? Let's hear the whole story, kid.
2: Well, he didn't exactly send me, but he needs help. And he told me you're his partner, so I come.
1: So old Pete needs help. And we'll go find him. Where is he, kid?
2: Why, he's at the place. The home place. Out of Dodge.
1: So old Pete went home.
2: He come home shot?
1: Yeah. Yeah, I know.
2: He figured Ma could heal him, but Ma's dead. I went for the doc. But the marshal wouldn't make no deal, so I hit him. I come to you for help.
1: The marshal wouldn't make no deal?
2: I just sounded him out some. But even if Pete gave back the money, the marshal said he'd have to stand trial.
1: You told the marshal about the money?
2: Oh, I didn't come right out and tell him. No, mister. I just wanted to find out if somebody gave the money back, would they go free?
1: Then what did you do?
2: Well, I rode back to the place and hid Pete and hid the money. And I come after you for help.
1: You hear that, Raleigh? The kid come for our help.
0: Yeah. And he knows where the money is.
1: We better let him take us to old Pete, don't you think?
0: Yeah, I guess we better.

0: It's you, Mac. Come in. Come in.
1: I just got a minute, Doc.
0: Well, sit down. Now, what's on your mind?
1: I was wondering about that call you got to go out to the Belvin place.
0: Well, you know, I was wondering about that, too.
1: Oh, what do you mean?
0: Well, when I got out there, Matt, there wasn't anybody there. No. If anybody had been sick, he sure got up and walked away in a hurry.
1: The Belvin boy asked you to go out there, huh?
0: Yeah, that's right. Just a few minutes before I saw you on Front Street, remember that?
1: Uh-huh.
0: He said somebody needed a doctor. Bad.
1: And you didn't see him at all?
0: Not out there, I didn't. I did see him a little later, though.
1: Oh, how was that?
0: Well, I drove on out a little farther to see old lady Height, and on the way back, I saw the boy running up from the stream bank.
1: Did you see where he went?
0: Well, he headed for the barn. And a few minutes later, he passed me on the road, and he was riding like the Pony Express. Oh, he didn't even so much as wave to me as he went by. Do you think he's up to something?
1: Yeah, Doc, I'm afraid he is.

0: We can leave the horses here. It's just a short spell down to the creek.
1: Where's the money?
0: We can get that later, after we tend to Pete.
2: Yeah, Riley. We'd ought to tend to Pete first off.
0: He's waiting for you. Right down here.
1: He won't be waiting long.
0: He's right down here in these bushes. I'll bring them, Pete. What? I'll bring your partners.
3: Oh, no.
2: That's right, Pete. The kid brung us right here.
3: Oh.
2: Rode right up and got us and brung us here.
3: Raleigh, I didn't mean it. You can have the money.
2: Sure we can. And don't you worry none about that, Pete. Your kid brother's going to tell us just where it is.
3: I was going to bring it back and split it up.
2: Oh, but you won't have to do that now, will you? We're right here.
0: What are you all talking about? This ain't no time for joy. Pete needs your help.
2: And I tell you, kid, we're going to fix it so Pete won't never need no more help at all.
1: Get out of the way, kid.
0: You're going to shoot him?
2: Stand aside, kid.
0: Why do you want to shoot him?
2: You know how the law wouldn't make no deal, kid. Well, we won't either.
0: What do you mean?
2: He run off with the money, all right. All of it. He took our cut, too.
0: But listen...
2: And that ain't honest, kid. He's got to answer for it.
3: Please, no.
2: Go ahead, Raleigh.
3: No.
0: You killed him. I came to you for help, and you killed
2: him. Stand easy, kid. You wouldn't want to make the same mistake your brother made, would you? Now, where's the money?
0: I ain't going to show you nothing.
2: Persuade him a little, Riley.
0: No!
2: You going to show us?
0: No, I ain't.
2: All right, Riley.
4: Get him along. Drop your gun. It's the law.
2: Get him.
5: Right now, Mr. Jones.
4: Yeah, come on.
5: That big one's dead.
6: Yeah. This other one's not going to live long. You all right, Joe?
0: Yeah, I'm all right.
5: Mr. Jones, look here. He's dead, too.
0: They shot my brother. He was hurt bad, and I brung them to help, and they shot him. He was my only kin, and they shot him.
6: I'm sorry, Joe.
0: He would have given the money back, Marshal. He said so. They didn't give him no chance.
6: He'd have been better off with the law, Joe.
0: Well, you'd have locked him up.
6: But he'd have had a chance. Now, come on, Chester. Let's get this one to Doc.
5: I thought you said he was dying, Mr. Dillon.
6: Yeah. But we've got to give him his chance, too.

0: Gunsmoke, produced and directed in Hollywood by Norman McDonald, stars William Conrad as Matt Dillon, U.S. Marshal. The story was specially written for Gunsmoke by Marion Clark, with editorial supervision by John Meston. Featured in the cast were Sam Edwards, Lawrence Dobkin, Harry Bartell, and Vic Perrin. Farley Bear is Chester, Howard McNear is Doc, and Georgia Hawkins is Kitty. 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

Around Dodge City and in the territory on West, there's just one way to handle the killers and the spoilers, and that's with a U.S. Marshal and the smell of gun smoke.

0: Gunsmoke, starring William Conrad. The story of the violence that moved west with young America. And the story of a man who moved with it.
1: I'm that man. Matt Dillon, United States Marshal. The first man they look for and the last they want to meet. It's a chancy job, and it makes a man watchful.

0: Hello, Laurie.
1: Oh, hello, Kitty.
0: I thought you weren't coming to work till this evening.
1: It's hotter at the boarding house than it is here in the saloon.
0: Hey, you got your hair fixed different.
1: Yeah. How you like it done up like this?
0: Nice, real nice.
1: Maybe I'll have it this way then. See what some of the men think of it.
0: Honey, it isn't the way you fix your hair that attracts men.
1: Oh, I know that. Just thought some of them might notice, that's all.
0: They will. One in particular.
1: You mean Roke?
0: Uh-huh. How is he, by the way? I haven't seen him in here the last few days.
1: He's been doing some ranch work for old man Johnson.
0: Sounds like he's settling down. You better watch out, Laurie. He's liable to ask you to marry him.
1: No, not Roke. He likes me, but he won't ask me to marry him.
0: Well, you can never tell.
1: I'm a saloon girl, Kitty. Men don't ask saloon girls to marry him.
0: It's happened.
1: Not to me, it hasn't.
0: Well, look at that.
1: What?
0: Looks like you've got company.
2: Howdy, Miss Kitty. Laurie.
0: Hello, Roke.
1: Hello, Roke.
0: Well, I got some work to do. I'll see you later.
1: All right. Bye, Kitty.
2: Kitty. You mind if I sit down?
1: Well, you just help yourself. You finished your job?
2: Oh, yeah. He just wanted some fence picks. It didn't amount to much.
1: You make enough money to buy me some beer?
2: Sure. Sam, bring us a couple of beers, will you?
3: Right away.
2: Hey, you know, I kind of missed you the past few days, Laurie.
1: Why, you sound surprised.
2: Well, there ain't many women I ever missed.
1: Now, what makes me so special?
2: I don't know. Just when I was out there fixing the fence, I just got thinking about you. But, how you move and walk and all. And,
1: well, most people move and walk.
2: Oh, yeah, but it's different with you. You know what I mean.
3: Here's your beer.
2: Thank you, Sam.
1: Now, come on, Roke. Tell me what you mean. What makes me so different from other people?
2: You know what I mean, Laurie. Just thinking about you just made me want to come to town, that's all.
1: Well, I sure didn't know you liked me because of the way I walk.
2: Oh, it ain't only that, you know it.
1: Well, that's what you said.
2: No. I've done no such of a thing. You're just putting words in my mouth.
1: Now, maybe I should get up and walk for you now.
2: Oh, come on, Laurie. You just cut out teasing me.
1: I think you're getting mad.
2: No, Chuck. No, I ain't getting mad.
1: Of course, I could go tease some other man. Maybe they wouldn't get so riled.
2: Why?
1: Like that, when they just came in.
4: You mean whiskey, Bucky?
3: Yes, sir.
2: I bet he ain't took a bath in 6 months.
1: Yeah. Or seen a woman.
2: No, likely not. He's a buffalo hunter, I guess.
1: You know, maybe after all that time, he needs to see something besides buffalo and sagebrush. I think I'll go over.
2: Laurie, leave him be.
1: Oh, I'd be fine.
2: No, you be careful, Laurie. You never tell about a fella like that.
1: You're jealous, Roke.
2: No, I ain't. No, it's just I don't like to see you get all tangled up with something you can't handle, because, like you said, he probably ain't seen a woman in 6 months.
1: I think you really are jealous.
2: Well, no. All right, you go on ahead. See if I care.
1: All right. I'll be back in a few minutes.
2: Yeah, sure.
3: I had to go somewhere like
1: this. Oh?
4: You talking to me?
1: Well, no, but a gentleman usually takes his hat off when he's talking to a lady.
4: Well, yes, ma'am. I reckon I plumb forgot my manners.
1: What's your name?
4: Wilson, ma'am. Chug Wilson.
1: Oh, that's a handsome name. You a buffalo hunter?
4: Yes, ma'am.
1: Well, I bet you're just about the best buffalo hunter there is, too.
4: I got my share of hides right enough.
1: Why don't you buy me a drink, Chug?
4: Yes, ma'am. Barkeep?
3: Yes, sir?
4: Give me another glass.
1: My name is Laurie.
4: Laurie?
1: Mm-hmm.
3: Hey,
4: Hank. Lori, that's a pretty name.
1: How long you been in Dodge, Chug?
4: I just rode in. Here you are, ma'am.
1: Thanks. Well, I'm sure glad you did ride in.
4: You are?
1: Of course I am.
4: When I get to town, there ain't usually many women that'll bother talking to me.
1: Well, you've got one talking to you now.
4: Yes, ma'am, and it's downright pleasurable.
1: You gonna stay in Dodge a while?
4: I was only aiming to be here long enough to sell my hides, Miss Lori, but I just might stay a piece.
1: Well, that'd be real nice, Chug. You can buy me another drink sometime.
4: I could buy you one tonight. I could buy you a whole table full of drinks tonight after I sell my hides. You'll be here, won't you? I mean, you ain't going nowheres.
1: No, I'll be here.
4: Well, that's fine, Miss Lori. That's just fine. I'll get my business took care of, but I'll be back later on.
1: Sure.
4: Bye, Miss Lori.
1: Bye. What'd I tell you? He really hasn't seen a woman in months. Maybe not talked to one in years.
5: Yeah, he sure was stumbling all over himself.
1: I thought I'd bust out laughing.
5: Yeah.
1: Well, didn't you think it was funny?
5: Well, Roy, he might have took you more serious than you figure.
1: Ah. I'll let him buy me a drink sometime. He'll forget all about it.
5: Yeah. I just hope you ain't piling up trouble for yourself.
1: Oh, Rog, I'm just having fun, that's all. Just having fun.

0: getting kind of late, Lori. I'm about ready to close up.
1: I'll close up for you, Kitty. I promised Roke I'd wait for him.
0: Oh. All right.
1: Why don't you sit down for a minute?
0: Yeah, I think I will. Oh, I'm tired.
1: Sure were a lot of people in here tonight.
0: Yeah. I swear, I don't know where they all come from.
1: Well, Dodge is growing.
0: Sometimes I wish it had stopped. Oh, hello, Matt.
2: Hello, Kitty. Laurie.
1: How are you, Marshal?
2: I'm fine, thanks.
1: Well, Sam's gone, but I'll get you a beer if you want,
2: Matt. No, thanks, Kitty. I was just on my way by. I thought maybe I'd walk you home.
1: I'd like it better if you'd carry me. My feet hurt.
2: Maybe next time.

0: promised you'd have a drink with me.
1: Some other time. I'm tired now.
0: But you promised.
1: That was this afternoon. Now I'm tired and I just want to be left alone. So leave me alone, huh?
0: Well, I don't hardly seem right.
1: Well, that's the way it is.
0: I don't figure it that way, Miss Laurie. You and me, we're going to have a drink now.
1: Now, listen. I don't want a drink. And I sure don't want one with you.
0: You was powerful nice to me this afternoon. How come you ain't that way now?
1: I was having fun this afternoon. Now I'm not, so get out of here.
0: Miss Laurie, I ain't never had a woman talk to me the way you done.
1: I told you to get out of here.
0: I've made up my mind about you.
1: What do you mean by that?
0: Well, I reckon you and me, we're going to get along just fine.
1: You and me? You get out of here. I'll break a bottle over your head. Did you hear what I said?
2: What's wrong, Laurie? You got some trouble?
0: Everything's fine, mister.
2: Wait. Ain't you a buffalo hunter was in here this afternoon?
0: That's right. And Miss Laurie, she said she'd have a drink with me.
2: Now, look, she's just funning you today. That didn't mean nothing.
0: It did to me.
2: Come on, Laurie. I'll take you home.
0: You ain't had your drink yet, Miss Laurie.
1: No, and I'm not going to. Let's go.
2: Yeah.
0: Just hold it. Right where you're at. Here's your drink, Miss Laurie.
2: Well, now, look, Chuck.
0: You just
2: don't
0: keep
2: really...
0: shut, Mr. Roke. Take your drink, Miss Laurie.
2: Well, I told you she don't want it.
0: You knocked that glass out of my hand.
2: Yeah, and I'm going to do a lot more if you don't leave her alone.
0: I'll squash you.
1: I'll have a drink with you. I promise. I'll have a drink. Let it go.
0: All right, Miss Laurie.
1: You all right, Rook? You hurt bad?
0: You stay away from her, you hear, Mr. Rook? From now on, you stay away.
2: You don't own her, and you better know
0: it. I'll tell you something. Miss Laurie, she belongs to me. I've been thinking on it real hard, and I've made up my mind.

0: for heaven's sake. I declare Delmonico's cooking is just getting better all the time. That was a good steak.
1: Better? It tasted like shoe leather.
0: What?
1: You heard me, shoe leather.
0: Mr. Dillon, was that a good steak or not?
2: Well, I don't know, Chester. I didn't have one.
0: If you think it was so bad, Doc, why in tarnation did you eat here?
1: Where else am I going to eat?
0: Well, do your own cooking.
1: Oh, yes. I'd do that, Jesse. I'd sure do that. Only I'm not blessed with as much leisure time as some people I know.
0: Leisure time? Why, you ain't done a lick of work all morning. You just been sitting over there in front of the Dodge House watching
2: folks. Oh, Chester, bolts. Why don't you shut
0: well,
2: up?
0: Well, he's guarding it,
3: Marshal. Marshal. I seen you in here. I got to talk to you.
2: Oh, what's the trouble, Rose?
3: Well, it's Chug Wilson. He's...
2: Well, who's Chug Wilson?
3: He's a buffalo hunter coming to Dodge yesterday.
2: Yeah, so?
3: Well, last night he most took me to death.
2: Oh, you look all right to me.
3: Well, that's just because Laurie begged him out of it.
2: Laurie?
3: Yeah. Now, he thinks he owns her just because she... Well, she shined up to him, but that ain't the half of it.
2: Oh, what else?
3: Well, this afternoon, just a little while back, I went looking for Laura, and I couldn't find her, so I went to her boarding house. I knocked on the door. Now, who should open it but that Chug Wilson?
2: Well, maybe Laura invited him.
3: No, she didn't. She wouldn't do that. And besides, I seen her sitting right there in a chair, and she was all scared looking.
2: Was she hurt?
3: Well, I don't know. Because before I could do anything, when he picked me up, he threw me clean down the stairs. Like to broke every bone in my body. Now, Marshal, I want you to do something, Marshal. Throw him in jail.
2: I'm not going to throw a man in jail unless he breaks the law or hurts somebody, Roke. You don't look hurt to
3: me. You're not going to do nothing?
2: I'll find Chug Wilson and hear his side of it.
3: Well, if you ain't some marshal.
2: I haven't got time to nursemaid every drifter that comes to Dodge and looks cow-eyed at one of the saloon girls.
3: All right, and you just better start building a pine box big enough to hold Chug Wilson, Marshal, because I'm going to get him. I'm going to fix him good.
0: Mr. Dillon, he's mad enough to shoot somebody.
2: Yeah. Come on, Chester. We better find out what this is all about.
0: Yes, sir.

0: I'll see you later, Doc.
1: Yes, all right. So long, Doc.
2: Maybe Chuck Wilson's still at the boarding house, Mr. Dillon.
0: Yeah, maybe.
3: Marshal, you gotta help me.
0: Oh, what is it, Laurie? What's the matter?
3: That buffalo hunter, Chuck Wilson, he just walked into my room, grabbed me, and told me I had to go with him. Then Roke come to the door, and Chuck threw him down the stairs.
0: Yeah, Roke told me.
3: I was scared. I ran out when he was fighting with Roke. I went to your office, but you weren't there, so I hid in the alley.
0: What started all this, Laurie?
3: Oh, a joke, Marshal. Just a crazy joke.
0: What kind of a joke?
3: Oh, yesterday when Chuck come to town, Roke and I were talking, and I thought it'd be funny if I kind of made up to Chuck, you know, teased him a little.
0: Oh. That kind of a joke isn't very funny, Laurie.
3: Well, how was I to know he was going to take it
0: seriously? You fool with a man's feelings, you're going to get in trouble.
3: Marshal, please, you got to keep him away from me. He's going to do something crazy. I just know it.
4: Laurie!
3: There he is. He's come for me.
0: Now, you just take it easy. If you don't want to go with him, you don't have to.
4: How come you run out on me, Laurie? You shouldn't. Who are you?
0: I'm the marshal here, Chuck.
4: You trying to get Laurie away from you, Marshal?
0: I'm not trying to do anything, but Laurie doesn't want you.
4: That ain't so.
0: Why don't you ask her?
4: There's no need. Yesterday in the saloon, she told me she was mighty glad I come to town. Right then she told me.
3: I was only having some fun yesterday.
4: It said Roke Judson. He's trying to turn you against me.
0: Chug, you just can't grab a woman and run off with her because she told you she's glad you came to town.
4: Why not?
0: Because I'm telling you right now, you stay away from Laurie. Don't you go near her anymore.
4: Lori's mine, Marshal. She's been mine since I first seen her yesterday. And ain't nobody gonna take her away from me. Not you. Not nobody.

0: Morning, Chester.
1: Oh, morning, John. You want some coffee?
0: Yeah, maybe it'll wake me up.
1: You know, I've been worrying about Chug Wilson and Glory all night long. Do you suppose he'll leave alone like you told him to?
0: Oh, I don't know, Chester.
1: Makes you kind of sorry for him, don't it? I mean, the way she was teasing him and all.
0: Yeah, she's paying for it now.
1: Well, yes, sir, but so is Chug.
0: Well, he'll get over it.
1: Yeah, I don't know.
0: Chester, what did you make this coffee with? Axle grease?
1: Why, it's the same as I always make it. Only this time I put in a little more chicory.
0: Well, next time try washing out the pot, huh?
1: Washing out the pot? Well, now, if you ain't careful, you can wash the flavor clean out of a pot by doing that. Well, hello, Ma.
2: Chester, where's that? Oh, Marshal.
0: What's the matter, Moss?
2: Well, maybe it ain't nothing. But it just seemed kind of funny, that's all.
0: Oh, what's wrong?
2: About an hour ago, this big buffalo hunter come into my stable. Chug something or other. I never did hear his last name. He wanted a horse and rig, so I rented him one. And then him and this girl lit out.
0: Girl?
2: Yeah, you know, that saloon girl, Lori. And I got to thinking afterwards. That Lori, she looked awful scared.
1: Mr. Dunn, he's done it. He's kidnapped her.
0: Come on, Chester.

0: At least the buggy trail is easy to follow, Mr. Dillon.
1: Yeah. Doesn't look like they're moving very fast.
0: I wonder how come Chuck could do a thing like that.
1: Well, he's a stubborn man, Chester.
0: Oh, I don't know, but it sure does seem crazy.
1: I guess when Chuck makes up his mind, nothing's going to change.
0: Mr. Dillon, look. There's somebody hanging from that tree yonder.
1: Yeah, let's go. Hey, give me a hand, Chester.
2: Yes, sir.
0: Mr. Dillon?
1: Yeah. Roke Judson. Easy now.
0: His neck's broke.
1: Yeah, that didn't happen long ago.
0: No, sir. Mr. Dillon, do you suppose Chuck Wilson done this?
1: It looks that way.

0: Pull up, Chester.
1: That's it, ain't it? That's Moss Grimmick's buggy down there by the creek. I don't see Laurie nowhere, so.
0: No, but there's Chug walking around.
1: Yes, sir.
0: Come on.

0: chugged.
1: Oh. Hello, Marshal. I was just looking at our ranch.
0: You were what?
1: Our ranch. I bought this piece of land this morning for Lori and me. Sure is pretty bottom land, ain't it?
0: Where is she, Chug?
1: What?
0: Lori, where is she?
1: Over there in the buggy.
0: Chester, go and see.
2: Where is she?
1: I was going to show her the land. Now there ain't no use.
2: Mr. Dillon? She's dead, Mr. Dillon. She's been shot.
0: Yeah.
1: Lori and me, we were going to go to Hayes City and get married. She pretended she didn't want to and all, but I know different.
0: Chug,
1: I was going to show her the land first off so she'd know she had something good to come.
0: Chug,
1: to.
0: What happened?
1: Broke Judson. He was waiting for Lori and me out on the road.
0: Waiting for you?
1: He shot at me, but he hit Lori. So I took his gun away and hung him from a tree.
0: Yeah, we found him. Why'd he do that?
1: Why'd he shoot at us? I never done him no harm.
0: You threw him down some stairs. You took his woman.
1: She was my woman.
0: Well, Roke didn't think so.
1: We just didn't know, that's all.
0: No, I guess he didn't.
1: You gonna put me in jail, Marshal?
0: I have to, Chuck.
1: Would you do me one thing first?
0: What's that?
1: I brung Lori out here so she could be on our ranch. Will you let me bury her here?
0: All right, Chuck. I'll let you bury her.
1: I think she'd like that. It's kind of peaceful and all.
0: Yeah.
1: Well, I ain't much on words. You know some you can say, Fire Marshal? Don't need to be much.
0: Sometimes a little can be too much.
1: What do you mean by that?
0: That's something I guess you don't understand, Chuck. Lori didn't understand it either.

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Featured in the cast were Barney Phillips, Virginia Christine, Lawrence Dobkin, and James Nusser. Harley Bear is Chester, Howard McNear is Doc, and Georgia Hawkins is Kitty. 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

Around Dodge City and in the territory on West, there's just one way to handle the killers and the spoilers, and that's with a U.S. Marshal and the smell of gun smoke.

0: Gunsmoke, starring William Conrad. The story of the violence that moved west with young America. And the story of a man who moved with it.
1: I'm that man. Matt Dillon, United States Marshal. The first man they look for and the last they want to meet. It's a chancy job, and it makes a man watchful and a little lonely.
2: I said get out!
3: Why, you ain't throwing me out of no open saloon.
2: You're out and you're staying out.
3: You took my money right enough. Now stand aside there.
2: Your money ain't good enough to pay for the ruckus you was causing. Now go on, get.
3: No, not hardly.
4: All right, hold on there. Put that gun away.
3: Well, who are...
4: Put it away. That's better.
3: Well, this ain't no job for the law.
1: We'll see. What's the trouble, Sam?
2: He was getting too rough, Marshal. Miss Kitty ordered him out.
3: No saloon gal can get me through it.
1: If she says you're out, mister, you're out. You better do your drinking someplace else.
3: No saloon gal got any right to do any objection.
1: That'll do, mister. Now go
3: along. Ain't one of them's got any better than she ought to be.
1: I said move along.
3: That Kitty putting on airs, having a man throw it out. Well, I aim to get even with her.
1: Now, you listen to me. You get away from the Long Branch and you stay away. If I hear you coming back, I'll be the one to throw you out. I'll be throwing you out of Dodge at the same time. Now, you go on.
3: All right, Marshal. All right. But it's a funny kind of law.
1: It's not funny to me. Now, you keep moving.

0: think of anything else we need, Sam? Might as well spend all our money as long as we're ordering.
1: Seemed to me that ought to do it, Miss Kitty.
0: Mm-hmm.
1: I don't suppose the stuff will turn out to be any better just because we're getting a new batch.
0: Well, I don't suppose our customers will turn out to be any better either.
1: Yeah, I guess you're right about that.
2: Whiskey. I will have whiskey.
1: Coming up. There you are.
2: This is the best whiskey.
1: It's what we got.
2: It's not good whiskey.
1: Like I said, it's what we got.
2: It should be better, senor, before you take the money.
1: Listen here,
2: but I'm not here to fight about the whiskey.
1: I'm glad to hear it.
2: Not this time. I've come to find a man. Maybe you know him.
1: Maybe.
2: It's been a long time. But they tell me he is in Dodge City and I will find him.
1: Who is he?
2: His name is Dillon.
0: Sam.
1: What?
0: I'll talk to him.
1: Oh, sure, Miss Kitty.
2: You will talk to me, senorita.
0: You, looking for Matt Dillon?
2: Si. Is he here?
0: Yeah, he's here. He's the U.S. Marshal.
2: Then it is true.
0: What's true?
2: Oh, he's with the law. This is a difference.
0: Oh, you know him?
2: Oh, I know him, senorita. But I do not like this talk of the law. I will have another not good whiskey, and then I will find this U.S. Marshal.

0: Matt, wait a minute.
1: Huh? Oh, hello, Kitty.
2: I'm glad I ran into you, Matt.
1: Oh, something special?
2: Well, yeah, there is.
1: Oh, what's the trouble?
2: No trouble yet, but I thought you should know.
1: I don't know what.
2: Well, Matt, there's a man in the Long Branch asking about you.
1: Yeah? You know who he is?
2: I've never seen him before. He's Mexican, and he's wearing two guns and a knife, and he says he's going to find you.
1: Maybe I better find him first.
2: Yeah.
1: Thanks, Kitty.
2: Matt.
1: All right, Kitty. I'll take care of myself.

0: Don Mateo.
1: What? Esteban.
0: Oh, it's been a long time, Don Mateo. A long time is right.
1: It's good to see you, Esteban.
0: I tell them I will find you.
1: How have you been? I heard you were looking for me with guns.
0: With guns?
1: Yeah.
0: For you, Don Mateo? Oh, no, never. But wait a minute. There is a great change.
1: Oh? Well, what's that, Esteban?
0: Well, it is different now.
1: Well, what do you mean?
0: Well, they call you Marshal now. You wear the badge. Oh, that's different from the way it was, Don Mateo.
1: Yeah, but things aren't different between you and me, Esteban. Come on, I'll buy you a drink. Come on.

0: So this is the office of the U.S. Marshal of Dodge City.
1: Eh? Yeah, this is it, Esteban. Now, sit down.
0: There are many guns on the wall.
1: Yeah.
0: There are more guns than we had down near the border, Don Mateo. Do you remember?
1: Yeah, I remember all right.
0: A man just needed one gun and one fast horse.
1: That's right. Yeah, things were different then. It was a different time.
0: We would go out to get a man, and we would get him. Oh, there were some fine rides, Don Mateo.
1: That's right.
0: The time we brought in El Coyote, remember?
1: Yes, I remember. All right.
0: Six men he had with him. Six men! And hidden high in that rock castle.
1: Yeah, that was quite a ride.
0: Ooh,
1: wasn't it?
0: You're right. It was quite a ride. You and me, Don Mateo, against them all. It was a good time.
1: Yes, Esteban, it was a good time.
0: I wonder then how it is you come away. You come here to Dodge City and become a U.S. Marshal.
1: Oh, I don't know, Esteban. I guess maybe a man finds a time when he wants to settle down.
0: It cannot be as good. As much enjoyment.
1: No, it's not as much enjoyment, Esteban. You're right there. But sometimes it's good. Not very often, but sometimes.
0: I do not understand. But I have come to bring you the enjoyment again.
1: No? Well, what do you mean?
0: I've come to ask you to ride with me again.
1: Well, you're going to have to tell me more than that.
0: Well, it is a simple thing. I've come to get a man. I followed him a long way, Don Mateo, and I will find him. If you ride with me, it will be like the days we used to have.
1: Who is the man?
0: Oh, he's a nothing.
1: He doesn't sound like somebody you'd bother to go after.
0: Well, you know how it is with the insect, Don Mateo. It's a nothing, but it's a bother, and it causes discomfort. And if it causes discomfort enough, if it hurts, you kill it. Well, that's the way it is with this man.
1: Now, what's he done?
0: Oh, many things. A nuisance, like an insect. And finally, he causes discomfort. He causes hurt to Maria. My Maria. So I've come to get him.
1: What's his name?
0: They call him Rallo.
1: Rallo? Oh, yeah. Well, I can believe it.
0: You know him?
1: Yeah, I know him.
0: Well, he is here now?
1: Well, he was here a couple of days ago, but I think he's moved on.
0: Oh, we will find him.
1: Look, Esteban, I don't blame you for wanting to get this man, but I can't ride with you.
0: Why not, Mateo?
1: Because he hasn't done anything to me to ride after him for.
0: But he's no good. He's a nothing. He deserves to be killed like an insect, as I've just told you.
1: Yeah, I know, but that isn't enough, Esteban.
0: A man who is bad should not live.
1: Maybe so, but I still can't go out with you after this man.
0: I do not understand you.
1: I'm sorry, Esteban. I'll tell you something else you won't understand.
0: See?
1: I can't let you go after him either.
0: What are you saying to me, Don Mateo?
1: I'm saying this. If you go after this man, and if you kill him, I'll have to come after you.
0: You? Come after me?
1: If you kill anybody, that's the way it'll have to be. Because that's the law.
0: It is too bad.
1: Yeah, it's too bad, Esteban. But you'd better remember what I've said.
0: I will remember, Don Mateo, with a sadness. It is true. You do not have the enjoyment anymore. I'm sorry we cannot have the good ride.
1: Yeah. But just be sure that I don't have to ride after you.

0: Are you going to have a steak, Kitty?
1: I guess so. At least you have some idea what you're eating. Though I'm not sure it helps much.
0: All right. Two steaks, huh?
2: Okay, Marshal.
0: Yeah, I tell you, Kitty, you always have such a fit about the food in here. You ought to open a nice little restaurant of your own.
1: Me? Run a restaurant?
0: Why, sure. You can cook all the steaks just the way you think they should
1: be. All right, Matt. All right. I'll quit complaining. Anything to keep from cooking. Oh, here comes Chester.
0: I've been wondering what's kept him away from the food this long.
3: John?
0: Sit down, Chester. We'll order another steak.
3: Well, that's not what I come for. No. At least way, not right off.
1: You didn't come to eat at dinner time?
3: Oh, I could eat, all right, but I got this message from Mr. Dillon.
1: Oh. Oh,
0: what is it, Chester?
3: Doc wants to see you.
0: Oh, where is he?
3: Up in his office.
0: You mean he wants me to go up there before I eat my dinner?
3: Well, I don't know about that, Mr. Dillon, but Doc's got some fella up there that's been shot.
0: Oh. You know who he is?
3: Oh, sure I don't. Doc just told me some dirt farmer from out of town somewhere.
0: Did he get shot here in Dodge?
3: Well, no, sir, I don't think he did.
0: Or do you know who shot him?
3: No, sir, they didn't say no names. Some rider, though, wearing a Mexican outfit.
0: You go ahead, Chester, and eat my steak when it comes, and I'll see you later.

0: Oh, hello, Mac. Come in.
1: Hello, Doc.
0: Matt, I thought you ought to know about this.
1: Yeah, thanks.
0: This man, his name is Grimes, is pretty bewildered about the whole thing. Come on in the other room here.
1: Okay. Is he bad hurt?
0: He'll be all right. Grimes, here's Marshall.
2: Oh. Marshall?
1: Hello, Grimes. You want to tell me how you got shot?
2: Now, I don't want to get in no trouble, Marshal.
1: Seems to me you've already had the trouble.
2: I don't know why he come along and shot me, Marshal.
1: Well, that's what I want to find out.
2: I ain't never bothered nobody. I'm a man to mind my own business.
1: Yeah. Well, this is my business now, Grimes. You tell me what happened. Huh?
2: It just don't make no sense.
1: Come on, Grimes.
2: You sure I ought to talk, Doc? You sure it ain't too hard on me?
0: No, it's not going to hurt you a bit. It'll probably make you feel better, if anything.
2: You sure?
0: I'm sure, yes. Come on, speak up, man.
2: All right, then. I was sawing some wood out back of my place.
1: Oh, where's that?
2: But 12 miles west on Branch Creek. Ain't never no water, though. Leastways, not when you need it.
1: Yeah. Go on.
2: Well, I was sawing this wood when a fellow rode by. He asked, could he fill his canteen from the well? I said, why, sure, you go ahead. I ain't one to be selfish, Marshal.
1: Did you know this man?
2: Never seen him, Marshal. He told me, though, that he was on his way to Colorado. I figured he was one of them drifters and didn't pay too much attention.
1: He's not the one who shot you?
2: Well, it's more like he was the one that was shot at.
1: All right, Grimes, just tell me the story, huh?
2: Well, we was talking there at the well a bit, and all of a sudden this other fella come riding up. He didn't even slow his horse down none, and he was yelling and hollering, and he started shooting.
1: Did he get the drifter, too?
2: Well, I'm not sure, Marshal. To tell you the truth, I just started running for the barn. I got on my horse, and I come into town. I didn't do no looking around.
1: All right, Grimes, thank you.
2: Well, you wouldn't blame a man for looking after himself first, would you, Marshal?
1: No, not if you don't. You take good care of him, Doc.
0: Oh, yes, sure.
1: I'll warn him as a witness. I'll see you later.

0: morning, Ting. Mr. Dillon, it sure would have helped if that Grimes fellow just took the time to look around a little bit and seen who was shot and who wasn't.
1: He was too busy staying out of trouble, Chester.
0: He sure did leave a lot of trouble for us, I'll say that for him.
1: Don't worry about it. We're paid to take care of trouble.
0: I guess you're right. Look, there ain't much of a house, is it? Somebody built a fire out front there.
1: Yeah, we're right up to it.
2: Ah, Mateo!
0: Who in the world is that?
2: You've come to join me after all.
1: You know I haven't come to join you, Esteban.
2: My head tells me you will not join me, but my heart still hopes it is so.
0: What is he talking about, Mr. Dillon?
1: Never mind, Chester.
2: You are a friend of Don Mateo, the marshal.
0: Well, I sure I am.
2: To be friends, it is a good thing, is it not, Mateo?
1: Yeah, it's a good thing.
2: I welcome you to share my fire. You would like some coffee?
1: No, thanks. Esteban, there's a farmer in the doctor's office back in Dodge who's been shot. This is his place.
2: Wow, I did not think he would make it all the way. He was riding so fast, he was nearly falling from the horse.
1: He says you shot him.
2: He was a very frightened man.
1: Did you shoot him?
2: Si. I told him to stand still. He started to run.
1: So you shot him?
2: Well, he got in the way, Don Mateo.
1: Yeah, he got in the way.
2: It is not good to run.
1: What about Rollo?
2: You mean the man who is nothing?
1: Did you shoot him, too?
2: It is possible.
1: What do you mean by that?
2: I mean that he was running, too, Don Mateo.
1: You don't know if you shot him?
2: Not yet, but I will shoot him. That much I know.
1: Where is he?
2: He's out there.
0: In them rocks?
2: See, he's in the rocks, hiding in a cave in the rocks.
1: And you figure to go get him, huh?
2: Oh, I do not have to go get him. He will be coming to me.
1: Oh? How's that?
2: There's no food there, Don Mateo. There's no water. Even a man who's in nothing, who's an insect, must eat and he must drink. Even a man who runs will come back for that.
1: And he might get you, Esteban.
2: Oh, I forgot to tell you. While he was running, his gun, it just happened to drop.
1: Just happened, then? You didn't shoot it out of his hand?
2: It would have to be a very good shot, would it not?
1: Yeah, a very good shot. Esteban, we're going to bring him out of here.
2: You're a good friend, Don Mateo. But it would not be wise for you to interfere.
1: That's my job.
2: I do not like this job of yours.
1: Well, right now, I don't like it much either. Chester.
0: Yes, sir.
1: You go on up and get Rollo out of the cave. I'll stay here with Esteban.
0: All right, sir.
2: I'm surprised at you, Don Mateo.
1: Don't let it worry you.
2: It should worry you, Senor Marshal. You're forcing me to shoot your friend, Chester.
1: You know me better than that. You make one move and I shoot you.
2: You'd have to be the fast one, Don Mateo. In the old days, you were not always able to beat me at the draw of the gun.
1: I'll take a chance.
2: Now then.
1: It's all right, Chester.
0: You got him.
2: Don Mateo.
1: Yeah, Esteban.
2: Today, you are the fastest shot.
1: Yeah, today I am. I'm sorry. It was my job.
2: It's a sad thing for a job to come between friends.
1: Yes, it is.
2: It's a sad thing to see a friend take a job
3: without the enjoyment.
0: He's dead, Mr. Dillon.
1: Yeah. And he was right. This was a job without enjoyment.

Gunsmoke. Produced and directed in Hollywood by Norman McDonald, stars William Conrad as Matt Dillon, U.S. Marshal. The story was specially written for Gunsmoke by Marion Clark, with editorial supervision by John Meston. Featured in the cast were Don Diamond, Vic Perrin, Barney Phillips, and James Nusser. Harley Bear is Chester, Howard McNear is Doc, and Georgia Hawkins is Kitty. This is George Walsh inviting you to join us again next week when CBS Radio presents another story on Gunsmoke.

Around Dodge City and in the territory on West, there's just one way to handle the killers and the spoilers, and that's with a U.S. Marshal and the smell of gun smoke.

0: Gunsmoke, starring William Conrad. The story of the violence that moved west with young America. And the story of a man who moved with it.
1: I'm that man. Matt Dillon, United States Marshal. The first man they look for and the last they want to meet. It's a chancy job, and it makes a man watchful and a little lonely.

0: This ain't the smoothest wagon trail I ever seen, but it'll save us a couple of hours going cross country this way.
1: Don't worry about me, Will. I'll be all right.
0: It's just I don't like the looks of that storm. Not this time of year. There's a lot of snow in them clouds.
1: You think we can beat the storm to the line, Jack?
0: Ought to.
1: You sure?
0: Of course I'm sure. Come on, you. Here. As soon as we get to the top of this rise, you'll see it.
1: Oh, no!
0: Burned. Every last stick of it burned.
1: Will, what are we going to do?
0: Some hunter, some drifter maybe left a fire without sand in it, and now it's gone.
1: I guess the only thing is to head for Dodge, then.
0: We'd be driving all night.
1: We can't stay out here, Will. We gotta find shelter.
0: I know.
1: There must be a ranch house somewhere.
0: There's just one that I know of.
1: Well, then let's... No. No, we ain't going there.
0: We don't have much choice, Harmony.
1: Will, I couldn't. I just couldn't.
0: Harmony, that's the only ranch within 15 miles drive. 4 hours more in this wind and cold might just be too much. Like I say, Harmony, we just don't have no choice. We're heading for the ranch.

0: It's a good thing I toted in all that stove wood, Mr. Dillon. We're going to need plenty of it before morning.
1: Yeah, it'll be a real cold night, it sure looks like.
0: Snow keeps on there, so it's going to be 2 foot deep on the level.
1: You know, if you don't take your boots off that stove, you're going to have 2 feet on the bare ground, Chester.
0: What are you talking about?
1: Chester, the soles are starting to smoke. Now take them off the stove.
0: I declare, Mr. Dillon, I thought I smelled something burning in here.
1: The stove's red hot.
0: Yeah, well, at least my feet's warm for the first time in 2 days.
1: No.
0: Say, I think maybe I'll rub them with Tella. Leather ought to soak it up real good, being hot that way. And,
2: Evening, Matt.
1: Oh, Kitty, come on in.
2: Oh, it's cold out tonight.
1: Stand there by the stove and burn with Chester.
2: I can't stay, Matt. I got to get back to Long Branch.
1: Big crowd tonight?
2: Yeah, but quiet one. Men get sentimental at Christmas time.
0: I'm that way myself, Miss Kitty.
2: Yeah, so am I, Chester. I was thinking earlier this evening what it was like when I was a little girl. We used to always... It was a long time ago.
1: Why don't you stay a while, Kitty? Let Sam run the place tonight, huh?
2: Well, the boys sort of need me, Matt. To talk to them and laugh with them. Even though they're thinking of somebody else at the time.
1: Well, yeah, I know, but...
2: I don't mind. It's kind of nice to be needed by somebody. What I was thinking, though, Matt, later, around midnight, maybe the three of us could get together... Make some hot rum, maybe?
1: That's a good idea, Kitty.
0: By jing, it is. And maybe I could even get Mr. Jonas to wrestle up some chess.
1: Good, Chester.
2: Then I'll be counting on it. I'll come here if it's all right.
1: Fine.
2: Kind of like to get away from the Long Branch later tonight.
1: Okay.
2: Well, how are you, Mr. Baker?
3: Good evening.
2: I'll see you later, Matt.
1: All right, Kitty. Come on in, Jethro. You look like you can stand some warming up.
3: Marshal Dillon, I got some trouble out at my place.
1: Oh, what kind of trouble?
3: I've been invaded, attacked on my own property, shot at. Look at that there hat.
1: Well, that bullet come much closer, you'd have been shot, not shot at. Who was it, Jethro?
3: Couple coming through in a wagon. They took over my barn. Won't let me put a foot inside.
1: Well, what do you mean, a couple? You mean a man and wife?
3: How do I know if they're man and wife?
1: Well, maybe they just want shelter from the storm.
3: Marshal, I don't care what they want. They took possession of my barn without so much as a by your leave. And I want them thrown out of it. Tonight.
1: Well, can't we leave it till morning, Jethro?
3: Will Ross ain't spending the night on my property.
1: Will Ross? Well, is your daughter with him, Harmony?
3: Marshal, I got no daughter.
1: Well, you did up until 2 years ago when she married Ross and you threw them both off the place.
3: For the last time, I got no daughter.
1: You had one for 19 years, Beaker.
3: You know me for a man of my word, Marshal. And I'm telling you this. If you don't ride back out there with me right now and get them two off my property, I'm going to burn that barn down with them inside it.
1: Chester.
4: Yes, sir.
1: You better saddle up a couple of horses.

0: I don't see any wagon, Jethro.
1: They hauled it inside the barn. Last time they burned the coal oil stove in the tack room. I got a fire going in the blacksmith's forge.
0: Well, it's a cold night.
1: Well, charcoal and oil cost money. Come on out of there, Ross. I got the law with me now.
0: Jethro, if I'm going to handle this, I'll handle it my own way. Now, you stay right here. Come on, Chester.
2: Yes, sir.
1: Oh, don't you go easy on them. I want them two treated like any other criminals.
2: We make mighty good targets again in this snow, Mr. Dillon.
0: Yeah, I guess we do at that. I think the wind's dying down. May not turn into a blizzard after all.
2: Mr. Dillon, I just don't like the idea of walking right into a gun.
0: Well, Will Ross.
3: Who is it? Who's out there?
0: It's Matt Dillon. Hold your fire, Will.
3: You stay back. I'm warning you, Marshal.
0: I just want to talk to you, Will. Now, come on, open up the door. It's cold out here.
3: Is old Jethro with you?
0: No, just me and Chester.
3: Well, you can come in alone, Matt. You leave your gun out there with Chester.
0: All right, open up. Here, Chester. Hang on to this.
2: I just don't like this one bit, Mr. Dillon.
0: Well, we've got no choice.
4: Hurry up, man.
0: Welcome home, Will.
4: You took a big chance walking up here like that.
0: Oh, I doubt it. You wouldn't have shot anybody in cold blood before. I don't think a man changes that much in 2 years.
4: Not unless he's pushed hard enough.
0: Maybe. I take that gun now, Will.
4: You said you just wanted to talk.
0: Yeah, I do. But not over a gun sight. Now hand it over.
4: No, stay back, Matt, or... No.
0: Now, like I said, Will, a man doesn't change that much.
4: No. No, I guess not. I wouldn't even have shot old Jethro.
0: I figured that.
4: We didn't aim to stop here, Marshal. We was trying to make Dodge and the storm come down on us.
0: A man takes shelter where he can.
4: I wouldn't even ask him for a drink of water. Not after the way he treated us when we got married. But we just didn't have no choice.
0: Where's Harmony, Will?
4: She's in the tack room. It's warmer there. I made up a bed for her with some straw and blankets.
0: A bed?
4: You better go talk to her, Marshal. She'll be right glad to see you after all this time.
0: All right. Chester.
2: Yes, sir?
0: You stay here with Ross. I'll be right back.
2: All right, Mr. Dillon. How you been making out, Will?
0: Harmony?
5: Who is it? Matt Dillon. Oh, Matt.
0: Well, what's going on here, young lady?
5: Oh, everything, Matt. We're in trouble, real trouble.
0: Oh, I see.
5: It'll be any time now, I think.
0: Don't you worry, Harmony. I'm going to get some help out here right now. Don't you worry, everything's going to be all right.
1: You get out of my barn and off my property, Ross. And take that woman of yours with you.
0: Jethro, I told you to stay outside.
1: I'll remind you these is my own premises, Marshal.
0: We'll worry about that later. Chester.
6: Yes, sir?
0: Go get Doc out here fast.
6: Well, what'll I tell him? Is Miss Harmony took down sick?
0: Not exactly.
6: What?
0: Just get riding.
6: Yes, sir. I'll get him. I'll get him right away.

0: there we are. The kettle's boiling again, Doctor.
1: It certainly is.
0: It'll only be a minute now. There's nothing like a nice hot toddy on Christmas Eve.
1: Or any time.
0: Yeah. Right you are, Dr. Adams. You know, since Mr. Prudlin passed on, this time of year has seemed very lonely to me.
1: Oh, yes. Well, I always admired your husband, Mrs. Prudlin.
0: He was a fine man. Generous to a fault and kind and so thoughtful. Now, there you are.
1: Oh, thank you.
0: Just taste it. See if I've laced it enough with brandy.
1: With brandy? Yes. Oh, my. That's good. Yeah, that's very good. So, you know, Mrs. Prudlin, I nearly forgot the reason for my call this evening.
0: I'd hoped it was just social.
1: Well, in a sense, it's business. But in a greater sense, it's the spirit of Christmas. Your bill.
0: Oh,
1: as a very small gesture of my affection and esteem, I tear it up.
0: Why, Dr. Adams, how sweet.
1: I hope you won't think me familiar or forward. It was only meant as a small indication of my regard.
0: Dr. Adams, would you care to join me here on the settee? It might be warmer here, closer to the fire.
1: Yes, when I come to think about it, there is a chill in the air tonight.
0: Sit still, I'll answer it. Good evening.
2: Good evening, Miss Prudlin. Excuse me, but it's dark here.
1: No, my gracious.
0: Well, yes, he is. Won't you come in?
2: Thank you. Doc, I've been looking all over town for you.
1: Oh, well, why did you have to find me? Oh, never mind. What is it you wanted?
2: Well, it ain't me that wants you, Mr. Dillon.
1: Mr. Dillon, what's the matter with him?
2: There ain't nothing the matter with him. He just wants you out of the Beaker place right away. He told me to bring you back.
1: Oh, but this is Christmas Eve.
2: Well, my gracious alive, I know that.
1: All right. Mrs. Prudlin, thank you for a wonderful time. And I hope you won't think ill of me for rushing off.
0: Duty calls, Doctor. I understand. Some men can afford to be selfless. And you are one of those men.
1: Mrs. Prudlin, I want you to know that
2: Mr. Dillon is waiting.
1: I'm coming! Good heavens, Chester, man's got to be polite, doesn't he? Good night, Mrs. Prudlin.
0: Good night, Doctor.
1: Come on, Chester.

0: Matt. Oh, Matt, I'm scared.
1: Easy now, Harmon. Will and Chester will be back any minute, and they'll have Doc with them.
0: Why don't they hurry?
1: It won't be much longer now.
0: They've got to hurry. They've just got to.
1: Harmony, it's going to be all right.
0: Why couldn't Chester have gone alone? Why did you send Will with him?
1: If he stayed here, your father and him would have been at each other's throats.
0: Where is Pa?
1: Out there keeping the forge burning, heating up water. Looking sicker by the minute.
0: Why did it have to happen here, Matt?
1: Take it easy now.
0: If only I had something to hold on to. Maybe if you give me your hands.
1: Sure. There you go. There.
0: A baby's first look at the world ought to be all love and joy. Not like this. Not with Pa hating us like he does.
1: Now, Harmony.
0: He does. He hates us, Will and me both.
1: Maybe not as much as he puts on.
0: Matt! You're right, Isaac.
1: What do you mean?
0: It's not going to be much longer.
1: Take it easy now.
0: If Doc doesn't get here, you'll stay with me. You'll help me, won't you, Matt?
1: What? Yeah, sure, I will. I'll do what I can, but... Well, he'll get there, though. Doc always makes it.
0: I hope so. I hope so, Matt. But I'm afraid he's going to...
2: All right. Now, what's all this fuss about?
1: Oh, Doc.
2: Yeah, it's a fine time of night to drag a man out in the snow. Yeah. Can't see why you didn't plan this thing at a decent hour, young lady.
0: Doc, I'm scared.
2: Yeah. Oh, fiddlesticks. Not a thing to worry about. Women were having young'uns long before you and I were even born.
0: Hurry, please.
2: No, wait a minute. You settle back there and you quit worrying. I'll tell you when it's time to worry.
1: Doc, do you mind if I...
2: Well, man, well, look at you. You're as wide as a sheet.
1: Well...
2: Oh, you thought you were going to have to take over by yourself, didn't you? Yeah, well, all right. You go on out there and tell that old buzzard to heat up some more water. He hasn't got half enough.
1: All right, Doc.
2: Yeah. And then you stay out from underfoot, will you, Matt? Because me and Harmony's got work to do. All right, now, little fella. Howdy, young fella. Welcome to the world.

0: Still cold, Mr. Dillon. Stop snowing, though. Clear as a bell.
1: There you are, Mr. Beaker. Better put some more wood on that forge, I guess. The fire's down pretty low.
2: So's my wood pile. It's a fool waste trying to heat a barn in midwinter.
3: I'll cut enough to make it up before we leave. One thing sure, Jethro, we ain't going out beholden to you.
2: You always was a fine one for talk.
3: And mostly, I can back it up.
2: Well, you didn't with Harmony. We don't need your old man's farm, you said. We'll have us one twice as big, you said.
3: Now, we ran into bad luck.
2: Oh, sure you did. You come crawling back with your tail between your
3: legs. Not to you, we didn't. We got caught here tonight by accident.
2: Bad luck, accidents. That's all you was born for. Just what I told Harmony when she defied me and up and married you.
3: Is that so? Now, you listen to me, Jeff.
4: All right, that's enough. Now, settle down, both of you. Well, I didn't give you back your gun just to have you start another argument.
3: I'm sorry, Marshal. I'm just kind of on edge, I reckon.
2: Well, you know, Marshal, I'll remind you that all of your trespassers on my property.
4: I thought we...

0: man your age trying to work it all by himself while his own kin roam the countryside. Some folks might figure a man like that's got a lot of meanness in him.
1: I told her what to expect if she married this fella.
0: You know, a man might tell somebody most anything when he's mad, Jethro, but it's plain stubbornness that makes him stick to it afterwards.
1: Why, they come sneaking into my barn like bandits, Marshal. Didn't even knock on my door. Now you're saying I ought to go crawling to them.
0: I didn't tell you what you ought to do.
1: It comes to that, though. And I ain't doing it.
2: Don't you worry, Jethro. We don't want no part of your ranch.
1: And it ain't being offered to you. I worked mighty hard to make this place what it is.
3: A little peace and quiet out here wouldn't do the patient any harm, you know.
2: How is she, Doc?
1: Is she going to be all right?
3: She's fine. And so's the young'un. She'll live to have a dozen more. And he'll grow up and probably come to a bad end, like being a marshal or country doctor. Young lady, I'll be back in the morning, so you get yourself some sleep.
4: All right, Doc. What would you tell my father?
3: No, if you've got any telling to do, you tell it yourself.
4: Pa? Pa?
3: Well, answer, you old coot. She's talking to you.
1: Yes. What is it?
4: Pa, will you come in here and say howdy to your grandson?
1: Grandson? My grandson?
3: Of course he's your grandson.
1: By golly, I hadn't thought of that. He's my grandson.
0: I don't know now, Jethro. You just got through claiming you didn't even have a daughter.
1: Huh? Oh, confound it, Marshal. You're trying to put words in my mouth. Of course I got a daughter. And a grandson.
3: And as fine a boy as you could ask for.
1: Say, Will.
5: Yeah?
1: I'd be much obliged if you'd shake hands and kind of forget things, huh?
5: I can't see no reason not to, Jethro.
1: Good. Well, come on, Will. Let's look him over. By golly, grandson.
3: Crazy old fool. Young'un's born every day. It's nothing to get all worked up about.
6: Who you fooling, Doc?
3: Nobody. Well, what are we going to do? Huh? Head back to town?
0: Might as well. They'll probably have some ups and downs yet, but I guess the four of them will be able to work it out now.
3: Yeah, they'll spoil that kid rotten.
0: Turned out to be a fine night after the snow quit, didn't it? Yeah.
3: Look at those doggone stars.
0: Hey, Doc, why don't you come by the office when we get in town, huh? Kitty's going to be there. We thought we'd have a little something to drink and sit around and talk a while.
3: Oh, sounds fine. But it's pretty near 4 o'clock in the morning, Mr. Dillon.
0: That's right, Chester.
6: Well, Miss Kitty won't still be waiting up.
0: You want to bet?

Around Dodge City and in the territory on West, there's just one way to handle the killers and the spoilers, and that's with a U.S. Marshal and the smell of guns.

0: Gunsmoke, starring William Conrad. The story of the violence that moved west with young America. And the story of a man who moved with it.
1: I'm that man. Matt Dillon, United States Marshal. The first man they look for and the last they want to meet. It's a chancy job, and it makes a man watchful and a little lonely.

0: You know, Mr. Dillon, a man can get mighty hungry when he don't eat.
1: 30 more miles and we'll be in Dodge, Chester. Then you can eat to your heart's content.
0: Yes, sir. Listen, that wind comes up again and freezes us to death.
1: Yeah, that didn't freeze us to death last time.
0: Well, that was just because we was lucky enough to find that sodbuster shack. I couldn't have stood another 2 days of wind and cold like that. It aged me something awful.
1: Aged you? Well, freezing's supposed to keep you the way you are, isn't it?
0: I'm too wore out to joke.
1: Well, I'll admit that was about the worst blizzard I ever saw. But it's behind us now. We can forget about it.
0: Forget about it. Still starving, man. Hey, look yonder, Mr. Dillon.
1: Yeah. Looks like a hunter's camp.
0: Conestoga wagon, couple of horses picketed by them trees. Don't see much sign of life, though.
1: No.
0: But with them horses there, there's got to be somebody around.
1: And it's been 20 below for 3 nights now. They could have frozen to death.
0: They had a fire built over there.
1: Yeah. Ashes weren't made today. Or yesterday, either.
0: Well, ain't there a soul here, Mr. Dillon?
1: Yeah, maybe they got caught out on the prairie when the blizzard hit.
0: Sure does look that way.
1: Yeah, I don't know how that team is still alive with nothing but that wagon for protection.
0: Poor old things don't look none too lively.
1: Well, you can't blame them.
2: Get your hands up. Both of you.
1: We better do what the old man says.
0: He must have been hiding in the wagon.
2: Come over here closer. Now stop right there.
1: This your camp, mister?
2: Of course it's my camp. Now you two drop them guns.
1: We got our hands up. That's enough, isn't it?
2: You'll do what I say. I ain't taking no chances. I ain't going to get left here again.
1: What?
2: You're going to hitch up that team and you're going to take me in a Dodge. You ain't running off like Jed Lorner.
1: Well, who's Jed Lerner?
2: He's my skinner.
1: Why'd he leave you?
2: Well, he seen this blizzard coming and didn't want to take any chances, so he rode off. He's probably been in Dodge all the time, warm and cozy.
1: Well, why didn't you go with him?
2: Well, I twisted my leg and my foot so that I couldn't ride a horse, that's why. Lerner figured driving a wagon would be too slow.
1: You mean he left you out here to freeze?
2: Yeah, I'll kill him when I find him. And I'll kill you, too, if you don't drive me into Dodge.
0: He's a U.S. Marshal, mister. He ain't gonna leave you here.
2: Marshal?
1: Now, why don't you put down that rifle and tell us who you are?
2: All right. My name's Ira Puckett, Marshal. I'm usually up north following the Republican herd, but I've come south this year. I'm getting old, and I thought it'd be warmer down here.
1: You sure made a mistake about that, didn't you? Well,
2: you'll get me into Dodge, won't you?
1: Yeah, of course we will.
2: Foot I twisted. I don't feel nothing in it. Must be froze.
1: Yeah, it could be.
2: I'll kill Jed Lerner for this.
1: Forget it, Puckett. I'm not taking you back to Dodge just so you can hang.
2: All right, I'll forget it. Till I find him.

0: matter, Matt? Come in. Come in.
1: How is he, Doc?
0: Pocket? Oh, he'll be all right, man. In time.
1: Oh, then his foot wasn't so bad after all, huh?
0: Yeah, didn't have much foot left when I got through him.
1: Oh.
0: Yeah, but he'll be able to walk with a cane. But his buffalo hunting days are over.
1: Does he know that?
0: I told him. You know, Ira Puckett's a proud man, Matt. He's a little too proud.
1: Now, what do you mean?
0: Well, what he hated most about this Jed Larner leaving him on the prairie wasn't the fact that he might have died, but that he was helpless. And a man like Puckett can't stand being helpless.
1: Oh, I see.
0: And now, all crippled up, he's a bitter man, Matt.
1: Well, he'll get over it. A man can get used to most anything in time.
0: No. I got my doubts about Puckett. He won't even admit to how old he is.
1: Yeah. What would you guess, Doc?
0: Well, he's past 70 anyway. He's in the back room there, Matt, if you want to see him.
1: All right.
0: I'll come with you.
1: Hello, Puckett.
2: Marshal.
1: How you feeling?
2: Doc tell you what he done to me?
1: Yeah?
2: He ruined my foot. I saved your life, Puckett. And I ain't sure I'm grateful, Doc.
1: You're gonna be all right, Puckett. You'll be able to get around.
2: Yeah, like an old woman. What am I gonna do for a living? I ain't one of you city people. I live off the country. I always have. I'm a man, not a dude.
1: Yeah, you'll get used to town life. And you'll find men here, too.
2: Yeah, what kind of men? Walking around all slickered up, parting their hair in the middle, bowing to the ladies. Well, there ain't one of them could do half the things I done. Well, I was living with Comanches when most of them were sniveling in their mother's aprons.
1: Yeah, I know, but you'll find something to do. I'll help you.
2: You will?
1: Sure.
2: Then help me find Jed Larner. Bring him in here so that I can kill him with my bare hands.
1: What does he look like?
2: He's tall, black hair. He's got a big scar running across one eye and halfway down his right cheek.
1: Good. I'll try to find him. And if I do, I'll run him out of town before you get to him.
2: I can't even trust you, can I?
1: Not when you want to murder a man, Aaron. I told you I didn't bring you in so you could be hung.

0: Chester. Chester, you're going to ruin that.
1: Ruin what?
0: Well, that stick of wood, of course. You're going to wreck it banging it on the stove that way.
1: Well, it's too big. It don't fit.
0: Well, why don't you forget about it? It's too hot in here anyway.
1: Yes, sir. Stove. You know, Mr. Dillon, I was thinking.
0: Yeah, what?
1: Well, with a whole new year starting, it might be we could maybe get a new stove. You know, like one of them I showed you in the Granger catalog last week.
0: Uh-huh.
1: Oh, just think how fine it'd be to have a stove that don't smoke.
0: Well, if you ever shook that grate down, maybe this one wouldn't.
1: Shake the grate? Well, Mr. Dillon, I carried the ashes out just this morning. Hello, Mr. Puckett.
2: I want to talk to you, Marshal.
0: Sure, Ira. Come on in. Sit down.
2: Sitting down ain't going to help nothing. It ain't rest that's going to toughen this foot up. I can talk standing anyways.
0: All right, stand.
2: Now, where's Jed Lorner?
0: Ira, aren't you ever going to forget about him?
2: Not likely.
1: We might as well. He ain't been saw since we brought you in here 6 weeks ago.
2: Well, if you're any kind of a man, you'd go find him for me.
1: Would you like me to cut his throat for you, too?
2: Don't you make fun of me.
0: Now, calm down, Ira. Nobody's making fun of you.
2: If I was 20 years younger, I'd give him a real tussle.
0: I expect you would.
2: I did well enough. I'll do it yet.
1: Doggone it. We're only trying to help you, Puckett.
2: Yeah, well, I don't need any help. Not unless you're going to help me find Jed Lorner.
0: I'm not going to do that.
2: Well, shouldn't have expected it from a no dang lawman. I'll find him myself. You wait and see.
1: My gracious. Well, he sure did get upset, didn't he?
0: He's got a lot of pride, Chester. And it's going to get him into trouble yet.

0: This is a great way to start the new year, Matt.
1: Oh? Oh, what do you mean, Kitty?
0: Well, all last year I was hoping maybe I'd be in San Francisco by now.
1: San Francisco?
0: Yeah.
1: You never told me.
0: What would you have done about it?
1: Well, nothing, I guess, but why San Francisco?
0: No blizzard, no dust, no cowboys.
1: Ah, but they got fog. And all those sailors and miners aren't any gentler than these cowboys.
0: Yeah, I know. But imagine going to dinner in a carriage, eating off a tablecloth, dancing on a hardwood floor.
1: You're spoiled, Kitty.
0: Now, how could I get spoiled here in Dodge City? Oh,
1: Well, I'll tell you what, you save your money. You'll get to California someday.
0: Yeah, sure, if I walk.
1: Well, a lot of people have gone that way.
0: Who do you think I am, Sacagawea?
1: Yeah. Now, there was a woman.
0: Yeah?
1: You know, I always had...
0: What's the matter, man?
1: That man at the bar who just turned around.
0: Which man?
1: One with a scar down his cheek.
0: Huh?
1: I'll be back, Kitty.
0: Yeah.
2: Well, evening, Marshal.
1: Good evening.
2: What for are you staring at me, Marshal?
1: Your name Jed Lerner?
2: What if it is?
1: How long you been in town, Lerner?
2: About an hour. Something wrong, Marshal?
1: You remember the big blizzard we had 6 or 7 weeks back?
2: Who don't?
1: Yeah, we all do, I guess. Especially Ira Puckett.
2: Especially what?
1: He didn't die, Lerner.
2: Well, that's fine. I went back looking for him. I wondered where he got to.
1: Oh, yeah.
2: Yeah,
1: sure you did.
2: Well, it's true.
1: Puckett's here in Dodge, Lerner.
2: He is?
1: And if he finds you, he'll kill you. But he isn't going to find you because you're leaving right now. And don't show up anywhere around here again.
2: Now, wait, Marshal.
1: I can't arrest you. I can't put you in jail. But I'll tell you what I can do.
2: What?
1: Suppose I just let everybody here know that you're the man who ran off and left Ira Puckett to die.
2: Oh, no, no.
1: They'd tear you apart, Lerner.
2: No, don't say nothing,
1: They'd
2: Marshal.
1: They'd set you on fire.
2: Don't tell them. I leave, Marshal. I leave right now.
0: Well, you got rid of him in a hurry.
1: Yeah. I just saved him from being shot and Ira Puckett from hanging for it.
0: That was Jed Lerner.
1: Uh-huh.
0: He's the one that ought to hang.
1: He didn't mean to kill the old man, Kitty.
0: Well, what's the difference?
1: Well, legally, there's some.
0: Enough to give Ira his foot back?
1: Kind of hard to argue with, aren't you?
0: Why? Because I think straight?
1: Why don't we talk about San Francisco, huh?
0: No, I've changed my mind. I think I'll go to New York. I don't think I'd...
3: I got to talk to you.
1: Yeah.
0: He looks awful mad. Good thing he isn't armed.
1: He can always find a gun.
3: You done it, Marshal. It was you, wasn't it?
1: You saw Jed Lerner, huh?
3: Yes, he jumped on his horse and rode out of town before I could stop him. And I had to stand there and watch. I didn't even have a rock to throw at him. Why'd you do it, Marshal? What'd you run him off for?
1: To save you from hanging?
3: Well, I'd rather hang and live this way. I wasn't born to become a helpless old man. The least you could have done was let me fight my own battle like I always did on the plains. You took my manhood away from me, Marshal.
1: Oh, Ira, you're living in town now among people. Why don't you get used to it?
3: All right, I will. I'll start living like you town people.
1: Are you going to get a job?
3: You bet I'm going to. I sure am. And it's going to pay me a lot of money, too.
1: What do you mean?
3: You will find out, Marshal, when it's too late.
4: Good morning, ain't it, Mr. Dillon?
1: Yeah, thanks to that wind we had last night.
4: Well, it kept me awake.
1: Uh-huh. All night?
4: No, sir, I wouldn't say that. Not all night. Hey, look over there by the bank. Ain't that old Larry Puckett?
1: Yeah. That's the first time he's had his team and wagon out.
4: Where do you suppose he's going?
1: Right now, he's gone into the bank.
4: What's he carrying that shotgun for? He can't go hunting in the bank, can he?
1: Yes, he can, Chester.
4: Hmm?
1: Come on.
4: My land, you don't mean to say old Puckett's going to hold up that bank, Mr. Dunn?
1: He said last night he's going to start living like town people. Get a job, make a lot of money. Well, this could be his idea of how to do it.
4: Oh, man, he sure couldn't have no other. He can carry that shotgun in there. You going in after him?
1: Yeah.
4: Wait, Mr. Dillon, he's got a shotgun.
1: I know. Look, Chester, take his team and wagon off somewhere. Lead him around back of the bank, out of sight. Maybe we can handle this without a shooting.
4: Okay, sir.
1: Hurry it up, Chester. He's coming out.
5: Yes, sir. I'm long gone, Mr. Dillon.

0: Marshal.
1: Come on out, Puckett. I'm not stopping you.
0: You better not try it. I can shoot with one hand, Marshal.
1: Sure.
0: Don't you try to follow me, neither. Hey, wait a minute. Hey, wait, where's my wagon? Where's my team?
1: You're in a bad fix, Puckett.
0: Somebody stole them. I can't get away without any team.
1: No, you can't. So you might as well give up.
0: You done it. You're behind this, Marshal.
1: Are you going to shoot me?
0: Well, why shouldn't I?
1: Because you're in enough trouble already. And shooting me won't help a bit. You're trapped, Puckett. And there isn't a thing you can do about it. So why don't you use your head?
0: All right. Here. There's your money. Now you bring my outfit back. I ain't going to jail, Marshal.
1: Like I said, Puckett, shooting me isn't going to help you. And I'm not going to do a thing about your outfit.
0: You think you've outsmarted me, don't you?
1: Why don't you give it up, Puckett? You're licked.
0: I just can't shoot you, Marshal. Here, take the gun.
1: Good.
0: I'm just a helpless old fool. Can't even rob a bank proper.
1: I'm not sure you really wanted to, Puckett.
0: Huh?
1: All you wanted was to prove something about that manhood you think has been taken away from you. But you sure picked a foolish way to do it.
0: Yeah, I reckon I did.
2: Goodness me, I thought he wouldn't never give up.
1: He didn't have much choice, Chester.
2: I went in the back door and told the people in the bank to keep out the way. You want me to take him over to jail now?
0: Oh, no. I can't stand jail. Please, Marshal.
1: Lock him up, Chester. I'll return this money and have a talk with Mr. Bodkin. I'll be over later.

0: I thought I told you to lock him up, Chester.
1: Well, I started to, Mr. Dillon, but I just couldn't stand the look on his face after I put him in the cell.
0: You know, Ira, seems to me everybody treats you pretty well.
2: Yeah, everybody but Ged Larner.
0: That's true. But Chester and I bring you in. Doc saves your life. I keep you from hanging, and if I hadn't outsmarted you at the bank, you'd probably be lying dead somewhere now. It seems to me that everybody's gone to a lot of trouble for an old man full of a lot of foolish pride. Now, what do you think?
2: Yeah, I've been thinking, Marshal. Sitting here thinking. And you know what? You're right. But I'm afraid it's too late now.
0: No, it's not.
2: What?
0: I explained everything to Mr. Botkin at the bank, and he's willing to drop any charges against you, but on one condition.
2: What's that?
0: Well, to be honest with you, it was my idea, but Mr. Botkin agreed. You get a job here, and you quit being so doggone ornery. Otherwise, you're going to go to jail.
2: Oh, but what can I do with this crippled foot?
0: Well, seeing you're so handy with a shotgun, I think Jim Buck might hire you to ride messenger on the stage.
2: You think so?
0: Well, he told me he would.
2: You went and saw him?
0: And it doesn't take any walking, Ira. Now, how about it?
2: Fine. I never had a job like that.

0: Right there, Mr. Jones. Pueblo stage, all ready to pull out.
1: Yeah.
0: And look at there, old Puckett sitting up there on the box, proud as a banny rooster.
2: Oh, I am, Marshal. You got business with me?
1: No, Jeff, just came down to see you off. You about ready to pull out?
2: Yeah, just soon as I check the harness and that lead horse.
3: Hello there, Marshal.
1: Oh, Puckett.
3: First time I ever rode shotgun in the whole life. I sure hope we get held up.
1: Well, I hope you don't, for the outlaw's sake.
0: That's a pretty fierce shotgun you got there, Puckett. Don't go shooting just anybody now.
3: Hey, I know what I'm doing.
2: Yep. We're off, Marshal.
1: Good trip, Tim.
2: Thank you. Now then, you all set, Puckett?
3: I sure am. Say, Marshal, you know something?
1: What's that?
3: This ain't a bad way to start the new year.
1: No.
3: Man's got to make a change once in a while.
1: Sure.
3: All right, Jim, let's go. We're behind schedule already.
2: Hang on, Puckett. Here we go.

produced and directed in Hollywood by Norman MacDonald, stars William Conrad as Matt Dillon, U.S. Marshal. The story was specially written for Gunsmoke by John Methven. Harley Bear is Chester, Howard McNear is Doc, and Georgia Hawkins is Kitty. 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

around Dodge City and in the territory on West, there's just one way to handle the killers and the spoilers, and that's with a U.S. Marshal and the smell of gun smoke.

0: Gunsmoke, starring William Conrad. The story of the violence that moved west with young America. And the story of a man who moved with it.
1: I'm that man. Matt Dillon, United States Marshal.
2: The first man they look for and the last they want to meet. It's a chancy job, and it makes a man watchful and a little lonely.

0: Pretty cold morning, eh, Mr. Dillon?
1: Yeah, I'm ready for spring, Chester. The tail end of winter always gets on my nerves.
0: Eh, shouldn't already be long now. Worst of it's bound to be over.
1: I sure hope so. Let's try Delmonico's here.
0: I'm always ready to eat.
2: Well, look, Kitty. We've got company.
3: Well, morning, Matt. Chester.
1: Hello, Kitty.
0: Morning.
1: Doc.
0: How about joining us?
3: Yeah.
1: All right, thank you.
0: Yeah, gracious, I could eat a bear. Feet and all.
3: In here, that's probably what you'll get.
0: Well, you're up early this morning, Matt. Most of the times, you don't even start breathing before noon.
1: It's too cold to sleep, Doc. A jail stove always burns itself out around 5 o'clock. And from then on, you...
0: What is it, Matt?
1: Those three men seated at that second table from the window there.
3: What about them?
1: They call themselves the Pueblo Gang, Kitty. Ran into them about 4 years ago out in Arizona territory. I never heard of them coming this far east before, though. Well.
0: You want some help?
1: No, sit tight, Chester. I'll be right back. It's the Parks brothers, isn't it? Ed and Rio, and Chuck Evans.
4: Well, what about it?
5: Easy, Rio, easy.
4: Dillon, our food's getting cold. You got something on your mind or not?
1: No, nothing important, Rio. I figure it's quite an honor to have the Pueblo gang in town. I just thought I'd drop over and tell you how I felt, that's all.
5: And how do you feel?
1: Well, that depends, Ed. You boys here on business? Our pleasure.
5: Does it make a difference, Mark?
1: Yeah, it makes a difference. Now, I know your reputation west of here. Half the stage holdups in the last 5 years from Colorado to the California border can be laid right to your door. But as far as I know, you're clean in Dodge City. So far. All right, you just keep it that way. But you make one move here and your time's up. Right then, you're short. And I'll take you. All three of you. You understand?
4: Sure, we understand. We'll think it over, Dillon. Let you know what we decide.
1: Rio, you talk too much. See you around, boys. You can put that gun away now, Chester.
0: Yes, sir. I was just going to be ready in case.
3: Matt, those men were in the Long Branch last night. They're bullies, and they're mean.
1: Yeah, I know.
0: What are you going to do, Mr. Dillon? Run them out of town?
1: Not unless they give me some reason to, Chester.
0: Yes, sir, but...
1: The law doesn't say you can hang a man because he might steal a horse. Well, let's forget it and eat, huh?

0: train about ready to pull out, it looks like.
1: Yeah, it's on time. It's 3 o'clock.
0: Be in St. Louis tomorrow night and Chicago the next day.
1: That is if the engine holds up.
0: Oh, they don't break down as much anymore. They're getting them worked out so they're pretty dependable.
1: Yeah, I guess so.
0: Don't you ever get a hankering to take a trip back east and see how things have maybe changed?
1: No, not me, Chester. I've been on the frontier too long. I'd be lost back there. I wouldn't know how to act.
0: Reckon a man could get his rope kinked over which fork to use or
2: Marshal?
1: What? Hello, Will. What are you doing down here? Watching your competition pull out?
2: There'll be a stagecoach running for a long time to come yet. Railroad's not bothering me any.
1: I'm glad to hear it.
2: Something else is, though.
1: No?
2: Marshal, the stage from Buckeye is more than 2 hours overdue. I'm getting a little worried.
1: Oh, why? It's usually late, isn't it?
2: Not on this particular day of the month, Marshal.
1: Oh, why today in particular?
2: Gold dust. This is the day those placer mines out there always ship their cleanup. Now, Charlie's never missed getting it here at 3 o'clock on time for the eastbound train. Not once.
1: Who's riding shotgun?
2: Houston Jack.
1: He's a good man. I doubt if there's any cause to worry, Will.
2: That shipment runs $80,000 or $100,000 sometimes. Marshal, it's never been late before.
1: Well, Charlie will probably roll in any minute now.
2: Well, I hope you're right. See you later, Marshal.
1: Yeah, so long, Will.
0: What do you think, Mr. Dillon?
1: Same as you do, Chester. Let's ride out to meet that stage.

0: I still think I heard a horse went in, Mr. Dillon.
1: Yeah, I thought I heard it, too.
0: We must be an hour and a half from town, the way the stage runs. It sure is late, all right.
1: I hope late is all it is, Chester.
0: There it is again.
1: Yeah, came from that draw over there, somewhere around that sumac thicket. Come on.
0: Look, wheel tracks leading off the trail.
1: Yeah. Chester, there's the stage.
0: Don't see no sign of life.
1: Yeah. Well, let's take a look.
0: Tracks all around. Must have been three or four horses here.
1: Yeah, three the way I'm figuring it. I'll lay any odds you want that this is some of them.
0: That's Houston Jack.
1: Yeah. Shot in the back of the head. They didn't take any chances. They must have ridden up behind the stage and fired without any warning. Yeah, that's probably what spooked the horses and started the runaway. Yeah, they shot the lead horse. It's an old trick.
0: Charlie's still up there on the box, Mr. Dillon. They got him, too.
1: Yeah.
0: And here's the strong box. Been forced open. It's empty.
1: Yeah, that's the same way they used to work it out west. Shoot the guard in the back, let the team run until they're far enough off the trail, then kill the lead horse to stop them.
0: You mean the Pueblo gang?
1: Well, sure. Who else, Chester? Good thing there weren't any passengers. They'd have got the same treatment.
0: Mr. Dillon, I think there was some passengers. One, at least.
1: Huh?
0: Well, there's a carpet bag of some kind inside the stage here.
1: Well, let's have a look. The only bodies are the guards and the drivers.
0: Maybe one of the gang was riding as a passenger. What's the matter, Mr. Dillon?
1: There's stuff in the carpet bag. Belongs to a woman.
0: But there's no woman here.
1: Yeah, I know.
0: Well, then they must have taken her.
1: Yeah. All right, come on, Chester. Let's try to pick up their trail.

0: it just ain't no use going any farther, Mr. Dillon. It's too dark to tell what we're doing.
1: They were heading toward the river here. Just take a look through these willows, and if we don't find anything, then we can ride on back to town.
2: Yes, sir.
1: You know, Chester, I still keep getting a faint whiff of wood smoke from somewhere.
0: Well, I sure do wish we could find fire. It's getting colder than the hinges.
1: Wait a minute. Look over there.
0: I swear. It's fire, all right.
1: Yeah.
0: What's left of one? Mr. Dillon, you suppose they're still there?
1: I don't know. There's nothing moving. No signs of life.
0: Well, they couldn't have left too long ago. That fire would have burnt itself out. I say we're too late, Mr. Dillon. I think they've gone.
1: Looks that way, all right. Half hour, an hour ago. Made a fast camp, stayed long enough to warm up.
0: What was that?
1: I don't know. Here, over here, Chester.
3: Help me. Help me, please.
1: Chester, throw some brush on that fire, huh?
0: Yes, sir.
1: Miss, it's all right. You'll be all right now, miss.
3: Three of them. Robbed the stage. Killed the driver and the guard. Brought me with him.
0: Anything I can do, Mr. Dillon?
1: Yeah, get some light over here, Chester. Grab one of those branches that caught fire. Bring it over here.
0: That's right, what you say.
3: Oh.
1: Take it easy now, ma'am. It's going to be all right.
3: I pleaded with him. I begged him to let me go.
0: Is helping, Mr. Dillon?
1: Yeah, hold it over here. Now, closer. Helen.
3: But they wouldn't. They wouldn't let me go.
1: Helen Ford.
3: When they left, they drew their guns and shot me.
1: Now, you just take it
3: they
1: easy, Helen.
3: They shot me.
1: Helen, do you know who they were? Helen, can you hear me?
3: One named Rio, one called Chuck. They sat down on their horses, shot me, and they laughed.
0: She's in awful bad shape, Mr. Dillon. Shouldn't we get her in the dock?
3: Laughed, but it didn't matter. Not then. Not. Oh.
0: I guess it's too late now.
1: Yeah, it's too late.
0: You knew her, Mr. Dillon?
1: Yeah. Long time ago, Chester. And things happen the way they do. But later she married Bill Ford, went on out to Colorado. It was a long time ago. Didn't expect I'd ever see her again.
0: It's a bad thing.
1: Yeah. But I'm gonna see them hang for it.

0: Over here, Chester. Let's check the livery stable.
1: Yes, sir.
0: They could have pulled out, of course, but out of lay odds, they came straight back to town.
1: Well, it won't take long to find out.
2: Who's that? Who is it?
0: Matt Dillon. Is that you, Moss?
2: Sure is, Marshal. Here, let me get a lantern lit. There. Just fixing to lock up the stable and go over and grab myself a bite to eat.
3: Got a fire going back in the office, Marshal.
2: Come on back and set a spell.
0: Right, I'd like to, Moss, but we haven't got time. I'm looking for some horses.
2: Well, I got them, Marshal. You want to buy, trade, or hire?
0: Just look, Moss. There are three fellas staying over at the Dodge House. Been there about a week. Ed and Rio Parks and Chuck Evans. Are they keeping their horses here?
2: They sure are. Right back here. And if I ever saw a ruination of good horse flesh, this is it. Let's take a look there. That one belongs to the oldest Parks boy, Ed. The one next to it is Rio's.
1: They been rode, Mr. Dillon. They been rode aplenty.
0: Yeah. What time do they come in, Moss?
2: Oh, about an hour ago, more or less. Gone since forenoon and just came back a little while ago. Look at that horse. Been rubbed down twice and he's still wet.
0: They didn't say where they'd been, did they?
2: Not them. They ain't the talking kind. They just left their horses and went over to the hotel. Wherever they was, though, they must have been riding like the devil himself was chasing them.
0: Well, maybe he was. Well, thanks, Moss.
2: Sure, Marshal. Good night.
0: Good night. I guess there's not much doubt about it, Chester.
1: No, sure, it was him, all right.
0: I could have stopped it before it happened. A man shouldn't be jailed on suspicion, I figured, just because he might do something wrong.
1: Everybody has to play it the way he sees it.
0: Yeah, only sometimes you see it a lot plainer afterwards.
1: What are we going to do, Mr. Dillon?
0: Go get him.

0: Where do we start looking?
1: Long Branch. Oh, and one thing, Chester, before we go in, leave the play on this one to me. Just keep me covered, that's all.
0: Mr. Dunn, what was her name before she was married, Mr. Dunn?
1: Marlowe, Helen Marlowe. All right, let's go.
2: Well, real dull evening up until now. How are you, Matt? Chester.
0: Oh, Miss Kitty.
1: Kitty, I'm looking for the Pueblo gang. Have any of them been in here?
2: Yeah, one of them's here now. Real Park, he's over there at the ferry table.
1: Oh, yeah.
2: Well, what's wrong, Matt? What happened?
1: They held up the Buckeye stage, killed Charlie and Houston Jack and a passenger. Woman, Helen Ford.
2: Oh, no.
1: I'll see you later.
3: There's 500 there. 500 says I got the card. You gonna cover me or not? What's the matter? You all a bunch of pikers?
1: Well, maybe they haven't been out robbing stagecoaches, Rio.
3: What do you mean by that?
1: Maybe they don't make their living by killing women.
3: Dylan, a man can get in trouble shooting off his mouth that way.
1: You're already in trouble. All right, boys. Rio's checking in his hand. The game's over. You can slide out the end of the table over there. Rio, you're under arrest for murder.
3: I don't know what you're talking about.
1: Murder. And you're going to hang for it. Now, where are the other two?
3: Go and find them if you want them.
1: I'm going to as soon as I finish with you. I said you're under arrest, Rio. Now get your hands up.
3: Supposing I don't?
1: You're not going to make any play. You don't have the guts. Shooting a man in the back is more in your line. Or killing a woman. Now get your hands up. That's better. All right, Chester, get his gun.
4: Yes, sir.
1: All right, let's go. I still got two men to find.
0: Getting colder, Mr. Dillon.
1: Yeah, as clear as a bell, though. Look at that moon.
0: Mm-hmm. Where you reckon they are? We've been in nearly every saloon on Front Street.
1: I don't know, Chester, but wherever they are, we'll find them.
0: Maybe the other two won't be took as easy as Rio was.
1: Well, it's up to them. If they want to surrender, they can. I've never shot a man with his hands up. Wait a minute, Chester.
0: Hmm?
1: In Ben's barber shop, that man he's shaving.
0: Kind of hard to tell with all that lather.
1: That's Ed Parks. Come on.
0: There's just him and Ben in the shop. Wonder where Chuck Evans is.
1: I'll worry about him later.
5: Just help yourself to seat, gentlemen. Be ready for you just soon. Oh, evening, Marshal.
1: Ben, I didn't know you were in the habit of shaving outlaws.
5: Well, now, maybe you're mistaken, Marshal. Now, just have a seat and...
1: No, I recognize him, all right. It's Ed Parks.
5: Well,
6: looks like you got the advantage of me, Dylan.
1: Oh, we can't have that. Wipe the lather off his face, Ben.
5: Yes, sir. Sure thing, Marshal. Just a second now, Mr. Parks. There you are.
1: It's too bad you have to leave that shave half finished, Ben. But they'll give you a free one just before they hang you.
6: What are you talking about, Dylan?
5: Now, gentlemen...
1: You're under arrest for murder, Ed. You got your hands up. Your brother's waiting for you at the jail.
6: You arrested Rio?
1: What about your hands, Ed? Are you going to put them up?
6: No dirty tinhorn's going to make...
1: Well, that was a pretty fast move for a barber, Ben.
5: Hell, I knew he had a gun under the towel, Marshal. Of course, I couldn't do anything about it, you know.
1: Oh, thank you, Ben. And if you'll send the bill for your shaving mug to the stage company, they'll probably take care of it.
5: Yes, sir, Marshal.
1: All right, Chester, spill some water on him. I want him to walk to jail.

0: bet Chuck Evans got clean away, Mr. Dillon. The word must have got to him.
1: Well, he had to do it awful fast. The clerk said he checked out of the hotel less than 10 minutes ago. Moss! Yeah, that light must hurt his eyes. He never keeps a lantern burning.
0: Afraid of fire, maybe.
1: Moss, are you there?
2: Yeah? What's wrong? Who is it?
1: It's Matt Dillon. Strike a light, will you? A man could fall over something in this stable and break his neck.
3: All right, don't get excited.
4: Used with myself. I'm just where everything is. Don't see any point in wasting oil when I... Now, what's on your mind, Marshal?
1: Chuck Evans. Is his horse still here?
4: Yes, indeed. It most certainly is. As a matter of fact, he's back there saddling up right now.
1: Good.
4: I told him it seemed like a fool time and like to start out on a trip, but he can't reason with anybody that treats horses the way that bunch does.
1: I guess not.
2: Mark!
1: Answer him.
4: Yeah, what is it?
2: Give me a hand back here, will you?
1: I'll tell him yes.
4: All right, I'm coming. What's this all about, Marshal?
1: Nothing to get yourself worked up about. Just stay right here and stay out of the way. Come on, Chester.
0: Yes, sir. He's got a lantern back there in the stall.
1: Yeah. You were right about one thing. He's trying to leave town.
2: Give me a hand for this, Moss. I can't seem to get...
1: You gone somewhere, Chuck?
2: Now, look, Dillon, you got nothing on me, and I'll lay you off.
1: The Parks boys are in jail.
2: I don't know anything about it, Dillon. You can't prove a thing, and you can't shoot me. I'm not even wearing a gun. Hanging there on the saddle.
1: Yeah, so I see.
2: Now, if the other boys did something, I don't know anything about it.
1: You're a liar, Chuck, and you're a coward.
2: Now, you got no call to talk like
1: that. Shut up. You're under arrest. Chester, get his gun off the saddle.
5: Look out, Mr. Dillon. He's got another gun.
2: I'll kill you, Dillon, so help me.
1: Well, I guess that does it, Chester. Let's go.
3: What was it, Marshal? What happened?
1: Evans is dead. The Parks boys are going to hang. You're short 3 customers, Moss.
4: Who's going to pay the stable bill?
1: Well, you got their horses. Sell them.
4: I never thought of that. Well, it serves them right. Anybody to treat a horse the way that...
0: I guess it's over, Mr. Jones.
1: Yeah, it's over.
0: And it sits as well. This country will be a lot better off with them dead than alive.
1: I guess so.
0: Even the moon looks brighter.
1: Yeah.
0: You're still thinking you should have jailed him on suspicion, ain't you?
1: I'd have half a dodge in jail if I started that. No, Chester, it's the kind of a chance a lawman has to take him.
0: Yes, sir.
1: Whether he likes it or not.
0: Yes, sir.
1: And I'm not liking it much right now. In the morning, I'm going to talk to the preacher about holding a service for Helen. That's all I can do for her right now.

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around Dodge City and in the territory on West, there's just one way to handle the killers and the spoilers, and that's with a U.S. Marshal and the smell of gun smoke.

0: Gunsmoke, starring William Conrad. The story of the violence that moved west with young America. And the story of a man who moved with it.
1: I'm that man. Matt Dillon, United States Marshal. The first man they look for and the last they want to meet. It's a chancy job, and it makes a man watchful. And a little lonely.

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Paul. We got a letter from Brother Ben. I brought it to read for you, Paul. Paul? Where are you? Paul? Where you at?

0: Well, where are you?
1: Down here. Hey, Chris Bed.
2: What are you doing here, Paul? Paul, you sick?
1: Fetch me to the house.
2: You've been beat. Who done it, Paul?
1: The house. Fetch me there, boy.
2: Sure. Sure, Paul. I'll do that right now. Up. Can you make it on your feet? You'd rather I carry you, Paul?
1: Oh, I can walk.
2: Tell me, Paul. Who done this to you?
1: Just get me to bed, boy.
2: You know who done it? You seen him before?
1: Yeah, I know him.
2: Tell me his name, Paul.
1: No, ain't no use. You're knowing.
2: Oh, sure it is. Sure, I'll go after him.
1: No. Oh, you ain't going no place.
2: Well, then there's the law, Paul. It ain't right for him to go all free.
1: No, leave it be, boy. I ain't never had no need for the law.
2: But, Paul...
1: I said, leave it be. You go ahead. Open the door for me. I'll walk in by myself.

0: Oh, hello there, son. What can I do for you?
1: I come to see the marshal.
0: Well, you come to the right place.
1: I don't see him here.
0: Well, of course you don't see him, because he ain't here.
1: Ain't he coming back?
0: Sure he's coming back.
1: Yeah, well, I'll wait for him.
0: All right, son. Have a seat.
1: Thanks.
0: Might be that I could help you. Me being the marshal's assistant, you might say.
1: I'll wait.
0: Oh, sure. I just thought I might maybe could save us some time before he got here.
1: I said I wanted to see the marshal.
0: Well, all right, son. All right. Ain't no call to be so huffy about it. All right. Oh, Mr. Dillon, I'm glad you come.
2: You got trouble, Chester?
0: It ain't exactly trouble, but this young fellow is mighty all-fired serious about seeing you. I couldn't do nothing for him at all.
2: How's that, son? You want to see me, son?
1: Yeah, Marshal. Yeah, I sure do.
2: Oh, what's your name?
1: Jess Burris.
2: Burris? Are you Luke, son?
1: Yes, sir, I am.
2: Well, what can I do for you?
1: I want you to arrest the man that beat my pa. You can do that, can't you, Marshal Dillon?
2: Now, you better tell me more about it.
1: Yeah, well, I found him yesterday laying down by the creek all beat and bloody. I'd have come sooner, but he needed tending.
2: Did he tell you who did it?
1: No, sir. No, he wouldn't. But I know right enough. It was Smed Moley.
2: But if your pa wouldn't tell you, how do you know?
1: I've been asking questions. See, pa had some bad dealings with Smed, Marshal. He seen him here in Dodge yesterday morning and called him down good. He called him a cheat and a liar and a horse thief. Oh, pa can give it to you good when he's of a mind.
0: That's right, Mr. Dillon. It happened right out there on Front Street while you was over in Hayes City. Mr. Burris really give it to him good, all right.
1: Yeah, and Smed got himself liquored up and come out to our place and beat up Paul. He might have died, Marshal.
2: Yeah. Well, I'm sorry to hear it, Jess. Your father's a good man.
1: You can arrest Smed, can't you, Marshal Dillon?
2: Well, yes, I can arrest him if your Paul swear that he's the man.
1: Oh, he ain't going to do that, Marshal.
2: Well, why not? Is he afraid?
1: Paul ain't afraid of nothing. That's most of the trouble.
2: Well, how's that?
1: Well, he ain't never needed to call on nobody for help. He don't figure to start now.

0: Luke? Luke Burris.
1: Who's there?
0: Matt Dillon. I'd like to talk to you.
1: Come on in, Marshal. I'm back here.
0: Well, sorry to see you laid up, Luke.
1: It'll mend. What are you doing out this way?
0: Well, I heard you were off your feed.
1: You didn't come to pay no sick call, Marshal.
0: No, I guess I didn't, Luke. I was hoping you'd help me out.
1: How would that be?
0: I need you as a witness, Luke, as soon as you're able to travel.
1: Witness? For what?
0: Witness against Smed Mowey.
1: I told the boy to leave it be.
0: Justice trying to protect you, Luke, and see that there's no more trouble.
1: I don't need no help. I ain't never needed no help.
0: Looks like you might have used some yesterday.
1: He jumped me when I wasn't ready for him. But I can handle Mowley, Marshal. Don't you worry about that.
0: You let me lock him up and you won't have to. The law has...
1: The law. I come out here before the law, Marshal.
0: Maybe, but times have changed, Luke.
1: Not for me, they ain't. When I come out here, man had to do his own settling. With the land, the Indians, with whatever stood in the way of his carving out a place. Folks learned to live and die without the law.
0: Yeah, and some of them died when they didn't have to.
1: How a man dies is his own business.
0: Yeah. If he's the only one dying.
1: Marshal, you got something to arrest me for? You going to take me in?
0: Yeah, you know better than that, Luke.
1: Well, then, Marshal, I sure think it'll leave me alone and get along.
0: Locking Mowley up might save you a lot of trouble, Luke.
1: I'll handle my own trouble.
0: All right, you handle it. But there may come a time when I'll have to move in.
1: I ain't never needed the law yet.
0: You better hope you won't be needing it from now on.

0: Pete.
1: Hello,
0: Max. Hello, Kitty.
1: Sit down.
0: Thanks.
1: Well, the law business must be pretty good.
0: Oh? How's that?
1: You're usually in here earlier than this.
0: Yeah. Well, it's not that business is good, I can tell you that. Matter of fact, Kitty, I'm having a hard time selling the law.
1: Well, what do you mean?
0: Old man Burris. He got beat half to death yesterday. And he won't let me haul in the fellow that did it.
1: Mad Molly.
0: Yes, Mad Molly. How did you know?
1: Everybody knows. He's been here at the bar all day bragging about it. How the old man got uppity with him and how he fixed it. Oh, yeah, he's still here. Down at the far end there.
0: Yeah, I see him. I guess I better have a talk with him.
1: All right, man.
2: Showed in.
3: All right. Sure.
2: Ain't nobody gonna talk about horse whipping Smith and Molly.
0: Molly.
2: Well, now, the marshal.
0: Yeah. I want to talk to you.
2: All right, you go right ahead, marshal. You go right ahead. Ain't nothing you can do to me.
0: I don't count on it.
2: I know ain't nothing you can do, marshal. I seen the boy.
0: What boy?
2: Luke's boy, Marshal. Big fella like him, nearly to cry.
0: You take to beating him, too, like you did the old man?
2: Oh, sure not, Marshal, sure not. He feels bad enough.
0: Uh-huh.
2: Now, you know why he feels so bad, Marshal.
0: I suppose you tell me.
2: He feels so bad because he come running to you for help, and he can't get none. Because his old man won't take no help from the law.
0: Well, that's lucky for you.
2: We got us a big marshal out here, and he can't do nothing.
0: Molly.
2: Well, you know that's true, Marshal. You can't arrest me if the old man don't say so. And he ain't gonna be saying so.
0: Well, that's the old man's business.
2: Yeah.

0: Yeah, I know.
1: And I'll tell you something. If you ever go out there again, he means to take care of it.
0: I ain't worried.
1: You should be. Because if the old man doesn't handle you, I will.
0: Well, Marshal, you can.
1: Yes, Molly, I can. But if you're smart, you won't make me prove it.

0: Hey, hey, Bart. You there.
1: You ain't got no business coming out here no more?
0: Oh, seems to me I got business here. Unfinished business.
1: What do you want?
0: I want to see your old man.
1: You seen him enough.
0: Yeah, that's the way I figured it, too. I figured I'd seen him enough. But I've been hearing different.
1: What do you mean?
0: Been hearing from folks around town your pa's been talking unkindly about me. Downright unkindly.
1: How'd you expect him to talk?
0: Well, I figured I closed his mouth some the other day, boy.
1: Pa ain't afraid of you.
0: No, I guess he ain't yet. I guess I got to show him some more.
1: You ain't going after him again.
0: Well, now, you ain't figuring this through. Well, you got a gun, ain't you, boy?
1: And I can use it.
0: All right, boy. Seeing you got the drop on me, I'll just ride off. You shouldn't have threatened me, boy. Here!
2: You coward! You dirty coward!
3: Jess, what's happened?
2: Moley shot me.
3: Oh, the murdering, thieving. Shot my boy and rode away. Next time I see him, I'll kill him, sure. Jess, are you hurt bad, boy? It ain't nothing, Jess, nothing at all. Now, I'll get you to the doc and he'll fix you up in no time. Don't you fret none. I'll go and fetch the wagon.

0: Pretty nice, ain't it, Mr. Dillon, just sitting out here, watching the world go by?
1: Uh-huh.
0: Of course, ain't much of the world going by, I gotta admit that. I ain't saw more than 3 or 4 wagons and a buggy or two since I've been sitting here.
1: Now, that's funny, Chester. Seems to me you've been sitting here most of the morning. I've had to step over you every time I went in or out of the office.
0: Oh, well, I may have dozed off once or twice.
1: Yeah, you may have.
0: But you said yourself it's been a slow morning, Mr. Dillon. I figured I might as well rest up so as to be ready in case something happened.
1: Yeah, looks like it might be going to happen right now.
0: Why, what do you mean?
1: That's old Luke Burris driving that wagon, isn't it?
0: Yes, I guess it is. Ah, he must be feeling better.
1: Well, he may be, but there's somebody in the wagon bed who isn't feeling so good.
0: I declare. You're right, Mr. Dillon. There is somebody stretched out in there.
1: Yeah. Luke Burris.
0: He ain't even looking at you, Mr. Dillon. Well, that's his boy. He's got there.
1: Yeah. Come on, let's give him a hand.

0: How is he, Doc?
1: He's not good, Matt.
0: Is he going to make it?
1: He hasn't got a chance. The bullet was fired at point-blank range. It's a shame.
0: Yeah. Can I go in?
1: You can't do him any harm now. He's only got a few minutes. Come on.
0: Yeah. Sorry about this, Luke.
2: Oh, leave us be, Marshal.
0: This time I can't. Can I speak to the boy, Doc?
1: Be easy, man.
0: Yeah, sure. Jess? Jess? It's Marshal Dillon.
2: Marshal?
0: Can you tell me who did it?
2: You don't have to talk to him, Jess.
0: I can get him if you tell me, Jess. I can lock him up this time.
2: Yeah. Lock him up.
0: Now, you tell me his name.
2: Huh? He ain't got no right to pester you, Jess. You don't have to tell him nothing.
3: I want to tell him, Paul. Marshal.
0: Yeah, Jess.
3: It was Moley. Smed Moley again. You get him this time.
0: Yeah, I'll get him.
3: Then,
2: Jess.
1: He's gone, Matt. I'm sorry, Luke. I did the best I could.
2: I've seen you try to save him, Doc. I thank you.
0: Luke.
2: I still ain't got nothing to say to you, Marshal. I could have asked that you'd let him die in peace.
0: I'm sorry you feel that way, Luke. But I had to step in. This is murder. I gotta get into this now, whether you want me to or not.
2: I can't stop you, Marshal.
0: No, you can't stop me.
2: But I'll tell you something.
0: What's that?
2: Nothing's changed. I can't stop you from coming into this thing. But we don't need you, Marshal. Jess and me, we don't need you any more than we ever did. We can take care of our own.

0: I've been kindly hankering to go back to Texas for some time now, but this sure ain't the way I'd like to make the trip.
1: Uh-huh.
0: Trailing a man for a day and a night can sure wear a fella down. Ain't that right, Mr. Jones?
1: Yeah.
0: Wouldn't be so bad if a body didn't have to keep his eyes so open every minute.
1: Yeah, I know that's particularly hard on you, Chester.
0: Well, you got to keep looking out for so many things that you don't get to enjoy the scenery none at all, hardly.
1: You're not missing much in this part of town.
0: No, I don't know, Mr. Dillon. I kind of like it out here. So nice and flat.
1: And hot and dry.
0: Well, sure, but you can just see forever. You got to admit that, Mr. Dillon.
1: Yeah, Chester, you're right. I got to admit that. There's nothing in the way.
0: There, you see? That's what I mean.
1: Mm-hmm.
0: How long you reckon it'll take us to catch that smed mole, Mr. Dillon?
1: I don't know, Chester. We may not catch him at all.
0: Oh, my gracious me, we'll catch him, all right. You said yourself the trail was nice and clear as can be.
1: Yeah, it's too clear.
0: What do you mean by that?
1: We're not the only ones following us.
0: You mean there's somebody else that's trailing him?
1: Yeah, he's got about a half a day's start.
0: You think it's that old Luke Burris?
1: Yeah, I'm afraid it is.
0: Well, he just ain't got good sense to keep on with a thing like this, does he?
1: Well, he thinks he's right, Chester. It's awful hard to talk sense to a person who thinks he's right.
0: Suppose you're right at that. What county, Mr. John? Seems like it's a shack stuck way out here.
1: Yeah. Now let's head for it.
0: Nice.
1: Keep your eyes open, huh?
0: Yes, I am.
1: We'll leave the horses here. Bring your rifle.
0: I got it right here.
2: Don't worry, Marshal. You won't need your guns.
0: There's old Luke.
1: Yeah. Come on.
2: I've been ahead of you all the way.
1: Yeah. I saw your trail.
2: No sense both of us making this trip.
1: I told you, Luke, when it's murder, it's my business.
2: Well, there ain't no need.
1: Now we'll see.
2: I already seen
1: you. What do you mean?
2: Come inside, Marshal. Come on, inside.
1: Come on, Chester.
0: Dillon.
1: Yeah. Stand back, Burris.
2: Sure, Marshal. I'm all done.
0: Smed Mole. He's hung him right here inside.
1: Yeah.
2: I told you, Marshal, I got no need for the law.
0: He's been dead quite a spell.
2: Yeah, since sunup.
1: All right, Chester. You better start digging. We'll have to bury him.
0: Yes, sir.
2: You should listen to me, Marshal. I meant it when I said we took care of our own, that we had no need for the law to do it.
1: Yeah. Now the law has to take care of you.
2: Yeah, and that don't matter now. My boy's dead, and I took care of the man that killed him. I took care of it, Marshal, like we always done, without no law.
1: Yeah, you did that all right. And your boy wouldn't have had to die at all if you'd let me move in the first place. All right, come on, Luke. You can help Chester dig the grave like you helped dig the grave for Jess.

0: Gunsmoke. Produced and directed in Hollywood by Norman McDonald, stars William Conrad as Matt Dillon, U.S. Marshal. The story was specially written for Gunsmoke by Marion Clark, with editorial supervision by John Meston. Featured in the cast were Ralph Moody, Dick Crenna, and Lawrence Dobkin. Parley Bear is Chester, Howard McNear is Doc, and Georgia Hawkins is Kitty.
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2: Around Dodge City and in the territory on West, there's just one way to handle the killers and the spoilers, and that's with a U.S. Marshal and the smell of gun smoke.

0: Gunsmoke, starring William Conrad. The story of the violence that moved west with young America. And the story of a man who moved with it.
1: I'm that man. Matt Dillon, United States Marshal. The first man they look for and the last they want to meet. It's a chancy job, and it makes a man watchful and a little lonely.

0: It don't look like this storm is going to let up none for a spell, Mr. Dillon.
1: No, it sure doesn't, Chester.
0: I ain't never seen country that beat this.
1: Uh-huh.
0: There just ain't no halfway about it. It's either hot and dry or cold and wet. Ain't that so, Mr. Dillon? Seems like about it should have it a little better than that. I swear you can either fry yourself to death or get soaked to death, and that's about the way it is.
1: Well, there's one other way, Chester.
0: How's that?
1: You can talk yourself to death.
0: Well, now, Mr. Dillon, I was just saying how things are.
1: Chester. We better start looking for a place to take cover, or you may be right. We just might get soaked to death. Over there, Chester, that shack.
0: Yes, sir, I see it.
1: All right, we'll head for it for the night, huh?
0: All right, sir. There ain't even no shed there for the horses.
1: Now let's ride around to that side, out of the wind. Have to leave them there.

0: It sure ain't much shelter.
1: Doesn't look like the shack is either. Come on.
0: Well, I sure didn't expect to see no stove in here, Mr. Dillon.
1: I don't expect you'll find any dry wood either.
0: Right about that. They ain't a stick.
1: Well, we can shake some of this water off anyway. Well, that's some better.
0: Yeah. Ain't much warmer in here than two winders out.
1: You can always stay outside with the horses, Chester.
0: Well, now I...
1: If you don't mind, I'm going to try to get some sleep.

0: Huh?
1: Hold it, both of you.
0: Who are you?
1: You don't need a fret, none. You sit real easy now.
2: Mr. Dillon, they've dropped their guns.
1: Me and Mosley's particular when we walk into a place.
0: Particular. They're not very friendly.
1: Yeah, we figure to live longer this way. Who are you?
0: Matt Dillon. I might ask the same of you.
1: Who's the other one?
2: Well, I'm Chester Proudfoot. If that means anything to you.
1: No, it don't mean nothing to me. And as long as you behave yourself, maybe it won't.
0: I don't know who you are, mister, but...
1: You sit right there where you are. Mosley, get a light going.
3: Sure, Rod.
1: That's better. Now maybe we can see what we got here. There ain't neither one of them look like much to me.
2: Now, you just see...
1: Shut up. What are you doing here?
0: You put that gun away. Maybe we can talk.
1: You ain't calling the play.
3: Hey, Hud. He's wearing a badge.
1: A law? Now, who told you, mister? Who sent you here?
0: I don't know what you're talking about.
1: Millie done it.
3: Oh, now, Hud, I don't rightly
1: think... She done it. She called the law on me.
3: Well, she ain't never done it before,
1: she
3: huh?
1: She was bound to turn me in one day, and she done it. Well, I'll fix her.
3: Now, Hod, wait. You'd ought to give her a chance.
1: She sure didn't give me much.
3: She'll be here with the grub for long. Wait till then, Hod, and give her a chance to talk.
1: Now, there ain't no use waiting.
3: Why, sure there is. Besides, Hod, you wouldn't want to go off and leave these two like this. They might break out.
1: Well... Maybe you're right.
3: Sure I'm right. Just sit down, Hod, and wait till Millie gets here and let her speak her piece.
0: I can tell you right now, nobody sent me after you. Even though it would have been a good idea.
1: Shut up,
3: you. Better look out who you're talking
1: to. You keep shut, too. I'll beat your head clean off. Now, we just sit here like Mosley says. We just sit here and wait for Millie to come.

0: somebody?
1: Somebody coming now, Mosley. A buggy.
0: It's Millie, all right.
1: Now, you just keep quiet. I'll do the talking.
0: Just give her a chance.
1: I'll give her a chance.
2: Hod, I brought the food like you told me.
1: You done it, didn't you? You finally done it.
3: Listen here,
1: you
3: Mr.
1: sit right there, lawman. Keep him covered real good, Mosley.
0: All right, Hod, but take it easy.
3: There's no use bullying her for something she didn't do.
1: I told you to shut up. That'll keep your big mouth quiet. Tie them up, Mosley. Both of them. I want to talk to Millie.
0: You sure?
1: Do what I tell you.
0: All right.
1: Millie?
2: I ain't done nothing.
1: He's here, ain't he? The law's here.
2: It was none of my doing.
1: I ain't believing that, Millie. You been just crying to get the law on me.
2: I ain't done it, Hod.
1: You always been too nicey nice, Millie. You ain't never took to my riding out.
2: I don't hold with thieving, I gotta say that, but I didn't.
1: So you finally told the law. You finally tried to fix me.
2: Honest, Hod, I didn't do it. I just brought the food here like you told me. Please.
1: You're lying.
2: No, Hod, no.
0: Leave her be,
1: Hod. Stay back, Mosley.
0: Now listen to me. You waste any more time. We won't be there when the stage comes through.
1: Yeah, I guess you're right.
0: You bet I'm right. Come on now, leave her be. That's right.
1: All right, Mosley, all right. But I ain't leaving her here like this, free with the law. You tie her up.
0: She won't do nothing.
1: I said tie her up. Then we'll get out of here.

0: John?
1: Yeah, Chester.
0: You all right?
1: Yeah, I'm all right. If I can just get this rope loose.
0: Why, he hit you awful hard with that gun. I thought you wasn't never going to move again.
1: Well, I deserve it.
0: Well,
1: letting him catch me like that. Yeah. There.
0: Good for you, Mr. Dillon. I can't get my hands even to wiggle them. They're tied so tight.
1: Oh, wait a minute. There. Oh. There you go, Chester.
0: Oh. I sure do thank you.
1: Help me get the woman inside.
0: Yes, sir.
2: Thank you, Marshal.
1: You all right, ma'am?
2: I'm all right.
1: That man, Hod.
2: Hod Muller.
1: He your husband?
2: No, Marshal, he ain't. Husband couldn't be so heavy-handed mean.
1: You want to get free of him?
2: I'm feared to. I'm feared to death, too.
1: You tell me where he's gone.
2: He'd kill me, Marshal. He just plain beat me to death.
1: And if he was arrested, you'd be free of him.
2: But maybe only for a little while. When he got out, he'd get me. Somehow, he'd get me.
1: All right, then, Millie. Chester?
0: Yes, sir?
1: I want you to take her into Dodge.
0: Take her right now?
1: Right now. Tell Kitty to take care of her till I get back.
0: You going after them men?
1: I'm going after them. While the tracks are still clear.
0: Well, I'd ought to go with you, Mr.
1: Take Dillon. The woman into town, Chester, right now.
0: Well... If you say so.
1: I say so. Now get going.

0: could have picked a better day for it.
1: The gold don't wait for good weather.
0: Lying here in these rocks is like lying in a barrel of water.
1: Shut up, Mosley. Next time I'll pick me a man to do the job with me.
0: Any man can get cold and wet.
1: Just shut up and watch for that stage. What's that?
0: Some rocks washing down, I reckon. Sure would be nicer if it was dry.
1: Will you quit your mule?
2: All right, just stand easy there.
1: The marshal, get him.
0: You're the marshal.
2: Yeah, I'm the marshal.
0: You get hot?
2: Not yet.
0: Where is he?
2: He's running, Mosley.
0: You run off?
2: Yeah.
0: I shouldn't have done that, Marshal. Run off and left me. Maybe shouldn't have run off.
2: Man shouldn't. But I tell you one thing. He's not running fast enough.

0: Marshal?
1: Hello, Sam. Kitty around?
0: Why, no, she isn't right now, Marshal. Said she'd be here about now, though.
1: Nah. Well, I guess I'll wait a little while.
0: Have a drink, Marshal?
1: Might as well have a beer, yeah.
0: Sure thing.
1: Ah, thanks, Sam.
2: Matt.
1: Hello, Doc.
2: Yeah, glad to see you finally got back.
1: You been looking for me?
2: Oh, no, I haven't.
1: Want a beer?
2: No, thank you, no. Say, Matt, you know that woman you sent in with Chester? Oh, she sure needs a lot of help.
1: In bad shape, is she?
2: Awful bad shape. She's been beaten hard and often for a long time. It's a brutal thing.
1: Well, I'm not surprised.
2: Oh, how's that?
1: And she was living with a brutal man.
2: Oh, yes, right. Well, she must have been. She must have been.
1: Where is she, Doc?
2: Well, she's up in Kitty's room, but Ma Smalley's, Matt. I'm having her stay in bed for a few days. Well, she's got a lot of strength to catch up on.
1: All right, if I talk to her, Doc?
2: Well, I don't think it'll hurt her, man. There's just one thing.
1: Yeah, what's that?
2: Try not to scare her to death. She's scared enough already.
1: Well, I'll try, but seeing me isn't what she's scared of.
2: No, I guess you're right. Try to take it easy, though. Huh?
1: Sure, Doc, I will. I'll see you later.

0: right if I come in?
1: Oh, Matt. Sure. Come on in.
0: How are you, Kitty?
1: Oh, I'm fine, Matt. But that's more than I can say for that poor thing upstairs.
0: Yeah, I know. How's she feeling?
1: Oh, she doesn't feel very well. I don't suppose she'll be feeling very well for a long, long time. She's been through a lot.
0: Yeah. Doc says I could come over and see her.
1: Yeah, sure, Matt. But be easy on her, huh?
0: I'm not gonna beat her, Kitty.
1: Of course not, Matt, but those questions...
0: Listen,
1: are...
0: Kitty, it's time you and Doc realize something.
1: What?
0: I'm not asking questions to hurt anybody. The questions I ask may just save her life.
1: Sure, Matt.
0: All right, let's go upstairs.

0: Millie. Millie, Marshall Dillon's here. He'd like to see you for a minute. Can I bring him in?
1: Bring him in.
2: Hello, Millie.
1: Marshall.
2: I'd like to ask you a few questions.
1: You didn't get him?
2: No. No, I didn't get him. I killed Mosley, but Hart got away.
1: He'll be back. He'll be back for me, Marshall.
2: Millie, I want to keep him from hurting you. You believe that?
1: I believe it. But nobody can stop him. He'll be back. He'll hurt me again.
2: Well, not if I find him first.
1: You won't find him.
2: Well, I might. If you tell me where he might be, or he goes to hide out.
1: I can't tell you anything.
2: You know where he came from, Millie? Millie? Millie, if you tell me, it might save your life.
1: Marshall, I'd like to tell you, but I can't.
2: All right, Kitty. I'm
0: scared to death.
2: Yeah, I know. Kitty will know where I am, Millie, if you decide you want to talk to me.
1: He'll be coming. I know he will. I know it.
0: Millie, Matt will take care of him. He won't let him get you. Will you, Matt?
2: No, I sure hope not, Kitty. I sure hope not.

0: Another whiskey.
1: Sure. All right.
0: I sure don't think much of your whiskey. I don't think much of your town, either.
1: Ain't nothing keeping you here, is there, stranger?
0: I got business here.
1: What's too bad? You're not liking it, no?
0: It ain't gonna be too bad for me.
1: Who you aiming for?
0: I'm aiming for that big marshal.
1: Well, now, I tell you, mister, better men than you have aimed for Matt Dillon. They're keeping company on Boot Hill.
0: He's got my woman.
1: He what?
0: Well, now, what's funny?
1: Well, it just don't sound right. Matt Dillon taking your woman, that's all.
0: He's a man, ain't he?
1: He's man enough so that he don't have to go around asking for other folks' women. She must have been willing.
0: I aim to find her.
1: Besides, there's Miss Kitty. I don't think she'd like it.
0: Who's Kitty?
1: She's been a friend of the Marshal's a long time.
0: She'd know about any other woman?
1: Kitty? She knows about everything that goes on in town.
0: Where is she?
1: Well, she ain't hard to find.
0: I said, where is she?
1: She owns part of the Long Branch down the street. She's there most of the time.
0: I believe I'll pay her a call.

0: What do you have, mister?
1: Whiskey. Yeah. You, got a girl here named Kitty?
0: Well, Miss Kitty ain't here right now.
1: Now, they told me I'd find her here.
0: You got some business with her?
1: Yeah, I got some business with her. And I come a long way.
0: Well, it's a fact she's here most of the time. She's been staying up to her room the last few days, though, tending a sick lady.
1: A sick lady?
0: Yeah. She don't like to leave her much.
1: Well, where does she live?
0: Well, Miss Kitty keeps a room at Ma Smalley's down the street. But she ought to be in before long.
1: I ain't got time.
2: Well, hey, you didn't pay for your whiskey.
1: Miss Kitty's paying for it.

0: that you, Matt? Matt? Who are you?
1: I want to see the sick lady.
0: Now, just a minute.
1: Get out of my way.
0: You can't go in there.
1: There ain't nobody keeping me out. Now, you just stay right down there and you won't get hurt no more.
2: No. Hot, please.
1: Now, don't worry, Millie. I ain't gonna hit you.
2: Hot.
1: I ain't gonna hit you no more at all. You deserve it, though, don't you, Millie? Running off with a marshal that way? Turning me in?
2: I didn't do it. Don't hurt me.
1: Why, Millie, I ain't gonna hurt you hardly at all. Leastwise, you won't hurt long.
2: Not a night.
0: Leave her alone.
1: I'll get to you next.
2: No, you won't.
1: You put that lamp down.
3: Fire. I'm on fire.
0: Come on, Millie. Get out of here.
3: I'm on fire. Somebody put it out.
2: Matt,
4: fire.
2: Chester, fire.
4: All right, stand aside, Kitty. Chester, throw the blanket over it. Come on.
5: Here you are, McGillin. I think it's out all right.
4: Yeah. All right. Get up, you. Come on.
3: She had no call to burn me.
4: She didn't burn you bad enough.
0: I'm sorry, Matt. I didn't know what to do. He had that knife.
4: It's all right, Kitty.
0: But it's a terrible thing to burn a man.
4: Don't worry about it.
0: Is he going to live through it all right?
4: Yeah, he'll live through it. Long enough to go to trial anyway. All right, come on, Chester. Let's get him out of here.

0: Gunsmoke. 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The story was specially written for Gunsmoke by Marion Clark, with editorial supervision by John Meston. Featured in the cast were Vic Perrin, Gene Bates, Harry Bartell, Barney Phillips, and Sam Edwards. Harley Bear is Chester, Howard McNear is Doc, and Georgia Ellis is Kitty. 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KBEE, Modesto, California. AFBK, Sacramento, California. And WATV, Birmingham, Alabama. We're very happy to have you with us.
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0: Around Dodge City and in the territory on West, there's just one way to handle the killers and the spoilers, and that's with a U.S. Marshal and the smell of gun smoke.

0: Gunsmoke, starring William Conrad. The story of the violence that moved west with young America. And the story of a man who moved with it.
1: I'm that man. Matt Dillon, United States Marshal. The first man they look for and the last they want to meet. It's a chancy job, and it makes a man watchful and a little lonely.

0: I swear, Mr. Dillon, that cussed Hayes City kindly reminds me of a puffed-up horny toad.
1: Ah, how's that, Chester?
0: Well, what I mean is it's all blowed up clean out of proportion. People running around every which way, nobody knowing where they're running to.
1: Well, I guess that's what happens when a town grows fast.
0: Well, I'd just soon spend a week in a buffalo war. Hey, Mr. Dillon, look yonder.
1: Yeah, I see him.
0: Seems like them folks' wagon broke down, don't it?
1: Uh-huh. Oh, come on, maybe we can give him a hand.
2: Hello there.
1: Well, we saw you were having trouble. Came over to see if you could use some help.
2: Much obliged to you for that, mister. Treadwell's my name. Cole Treadwell, and this is my message, Beth Ann.
1: Hello.
3: How do you do?
1: Glad to know you. I'm Matt Dillon. That's Chester Proudfoot.
0: How do you do?
2: A real pleasure. Say, you're the marshal in Dodge, aren't you?
1: That's right.
2: Isn't that something? We're headed there.
1: Oh, that's so?
2: That wheel hadn't froze up. I expect we'd be there by now.
1: Well, you could still make it before dark if the wheel's all right.
2: Oh, yeah, it's fine now. I cooled it off and greased it up good as new. Trouble is, it's a mite heavy for me to set back on. One man just can't get the job done.
0: Well, three of us won't have no trouble, Mr. Treadwell.
3: How about a cup of coffee before you men start breaking your backs?
2: Beth Ann's a great gal for making coffee. The minute we stop, she gets a pot on the fire.
0: Well, it's got a right good smell to it.
3: Well, there's plenty of it, too.
1: Oh, thank you, ma'am. I sure wouldn't want to pass up a good cup of coffee. I don't get one very often.
3: What? There you are, Marshal. Mr. Proudfoot.
0: Thank you, ma'am.
1: Thank you. Ah, that is good. Are you folks just traveling through?
2: You might say so, Marshal. We do a lot of that. Traveling, I mean. Stopping a town here and a town there.
0: Well, you mean you ain't got no home or nothing?
2: Oh, someday we'll find ourselves a place that seems right. Then I guess we'll settle down for good.
3: You see, my husband is a parson.
0: Well, I declare.
2: Now, Beth Ann, you shouldn't have said that.
1: Oh, what's wrong with being a parson, Mr. Treadwell?
2: Well, there's nothing wrong with it, Marshal. It's just that I'm not truly a parson. I'm not ordained, never had the proper schooling.
1: Well, Dodge City is one place that could use a parson, ordained or not.
3: You know, Cole and I have always wanted to see Dodge City.
0: Well, there's some mighty nice folks in Dodge, ain't there, Mr. Dillon?
1: Sure.
3: There are nice people everywhere.
2: Hold on now, Beth Ann. You start lecturing the marshal and Mr. Proudfoot. They may change their mind about helping me with that blame wheel.
3: Well, my apologies.
1: Thank you for the coffee, Miss Treadwell.
3: With our pleasure, Marshal.
1: Well, come on, let's get to work on that wheel, or it'll be dark before we hit Dodge.

0: You go on and let Nate Bush out of jail, Chester. He should be sober by now.
1: Well, you want me to take care of the horses first, Mr. Dillon?
0: No, I'll do it. I want to talk to Moss about a saddle he has down there at the stable.
1: All right, sir. Oh, will I give Nate his gun back?
0: Yeah, might as well. I'll see you later.
1: Yes, sir.

0: Well, it's about time you come back and let me out of this flea pen.
1: You got any fleas, Nate Bush? You had them long before you got throwed in that cell.
0: How come you'd gone so long anyways? I could starve to death.
1: Oh, if you wasn't so ornery, you wouldn't be in jail in the first place. And besides, Delmonico's brung your meals while we was gone.
0: Delmonico's. Call that slop food. That wasn't fit for a hog.
1: I know you had it. It's your concerned pleasure to get rid of you.
0: Yeah. Well, just you let me tell you something, Chester Proudfoot. You ain't rid of me. No, sir. Not by long sight, you ain't.
1: And just what's that supposed to mean?
0: I've got a special hate for Smart Alex.
1: Well, if you got such a special hate, you better tell Mr. Dillon about it. He's the one who throwed you in here.
0: And you was the one who told him I was raising a ruckus. You was the one who caused me to be here.
1: Well, now, that's the craziest piece of thinking I ever
0: heard. All the same, you just better watch yourself, because I might have a score to settle with you next time we meet.

When friends drop in, let your hospitality show you're sociable in the modern manner. Pepsi, you know, is the favorite of the smart and young at heart.

0: Have you tried a Pepsi lately?
1: Chester, now that I've finished my coffee, I think I should tell you something.
2: Hmm? What's that, Doc?
1: The bear grease you put on your hair is running down the back of your neck.
3: I'm afraid he's right, Chester.
2: That ain't bear grease, Miss Kitty.
3: Huh?
2: That's rose pomade from the Tom Sorrell parlor. I paid Mr. Teeters 15 cents for that bottle.
1: 15? Well, you were cheating. Besides, why put on so much of the stuff?
2: Well, it's my dang cowlick up there. I've been having trouble keeping it down.
1: Well, I think you got it beat now, Chester.
3: Chester, where in the world are you headed for, all dressed up that way? Black coat, boyle shirt. Must be something pretty special, huh?
2: Well, as a matter of fact, it is. You know, Mr. Treadwell's been mighty busy, and he asked could I escort Ms. Treadwell to prayer meeting.
1: Well, no wonder you're so slicked up.
3: Yeah, she's a mighty attractive woman.
2: And a good cook, too.
1: And he's the best checker player in town. He beat me last night.
2: Well, I do declare. I didn't know anybody could do that. Beat you, I mean. Not as sly as you are.
1: Sly? Just what do you mean by that?
2: Nothing. Well, I better be going. Don't want to keep Miss Treadwell waiting. Thank you for the breakfast, Doc.
1: You're welcome, Chester. But next time, no rose pomade.

0: It's nice of you to escort me, Mr. Proudfoot.
1: I sure do wish you'd call me Chester, Miss Treadwell. Everybody else does.
0: Well, all right, Chester.
1: I swear I think the whole town turns out now when they hear that school bell of a Sunday. I never seen nothing like it.
0: Oh, it's wonderful the way everyone's treating us. Letting us use the schoolhouse for a church and all.
1: Well, my land, it was just going empty on Sundays.
0: You know, if we could build a home and settle somewhere, Cole could finish his schooling and then truly become a minister.
1: Well, you ought to settle in Dodge. You've been here more than 6 weeks already, and folks would be mighty disappointed if you was to up and leave.
0: Well, we have been thinking about it.
2: Hey, you. Chester.
0: Who in the world is that?
2: Chester.
1: Just keep on walking, Miss Treadwell. Don't pay no attention to him.
2: I'm talking to you, Chester.
3: Now, look at here.
2: I told you I was going to fix you, and now I'm ready. Think I'll start by pinching your nose off.
1: Nate, you better just go on along.
2: Hey, who this you got with you? Well, what a little thing, ain't she?
1: Miss Treadwell, you best go on without me.
2: Oh, ain't you brave now. You're going to send the lady away so she won't see no blood, is that it?
1: You're a bully, Nate. And you're drunk, too. And you don't scare me one bit. But this is a lady I'm with, and you keep talking like you are, and I'm going to kick your belly right out through your backbone.
0: Please, Chester, don't fight on my account. Let's walk on.
1: Well, I'm not going to stand
0: Please.
1: By you. All right, ma'am.
2: You sure a mighty big talker, Chester. But that's all you are, just a talker.
1: That fella sure does need a lesson.
0: Don't you pay any attention to him, Chester. A fight doesn't prove a thing.
1: Maybe not, but it sure would make me feel better.

0: There you are. Will there be anything else now, Miss Treadwell? Got some real nice calico here.
1: Oh, my, that is pretty, but... No, I don't think so.
0: I'll give you a real good price on it. 5 cents a yard.
1: Well, maybe just 2 yards.
0: You won't be sorry. Oh, be with you in just a minute, sir.
2: I want some 44 shells.
0: Yeah, as soon as I finish here.
2: I want them now.
0: You'll have to wait till I finish waiting on Mrs. Treadwell.
2: Mrs. Treadwell? Ain't I seen you somewhere before?
1: I'll take my packages now, Mr. Jones.
0: Yes, sir.
2: Oh, yeah, now I remember. You was with Chester the other day.
0: Now, listen here, boy.
2: Shut up, storekeeper.
1: May I get by, please?
2: Oh, now, you ain't gonna run off and leave me, are you, ma'am?
1: Please, move out of the way and let me by, Mr. Bush.
2: Why for? You ain't got no Chester with you now. Ain't nobody else around fool enough to tell me what I can do.
0: Well, there's me.
2: There's you? Just what do you think you could do, storekeeper?
0: Nobody talks to Miss Treadwell that way, Bush. Not in my store or anywhere else.
2: That a fact. And you know, Miss Treadwell, you are beginning to interest me. You really are. Seems like most everybody want to protect you all the time. Now, maybe there's a good reason for that.
3: Hello, Mr. Jonas.
0: Hello.
1: Oh, Cole.
3: Is something wrong?
1: Take me home, Cole.
3: What is it?
1: Nothing. Please, Cole.
2: Hey, hold up there. Cole is the first half of your name. What's the last half?
3: Who are you?
2: Bush. Nate Bush. I asked you what's your last name.
3: Treadwell.
2: Treadwell. You her husband?
3: That's right.
2: Huh. You dressed like maybe you're a preacher. Is that what you are?
3: That's right.
2: Ain't that something? Hey, you better watch his little wife of yours preach. I seen her out running around with a man the other day.
3: Be careful, Mr. Bush.
2: And you know, I was even thinking buying her a drink just now myself. I bet she'd have took me up on it, too. You hadn't have come in.
0: You ought to be running out of town, Bush.
2: Just who's going to do that, storekeeper? You? Hmm? What, a preaching man? Now, you know, I got me a notion to take little Miss Uppity out here with me right now. Just so I can see which one of you peacemakers going to stop me.
3: Come on, Beth Ann, we're leaving.
2: Hold up.
3: Take your hand off me.
2: I ain't finished talking to you.
3: Yes, you are, Mr. Bush. You're through.
2: Get your hands.
3: Sorry you made me do that, Mr. Bush. But I want you to understand something. Nobody mistreats my wife. Nobody insults her. Mr. Jonas, I'll pay for any damages.
0: Nah, you forget about it, Parson. It was worth it just seeing that.
3: Come on, Beth.
2: Hold it right there, preacher.
1: Cole.
3: I don't carry a gun, Mr. Bush.
2: That's the only reason you ain't going to die now. But you're going to get a bullet in both your legs. Maybe it'll keep you from standing up preaching for a while.
0: You better think real careful before you pull that trigger, Bush. Because the second you pull it, I'm going to blow you in two with this shotgun. Now you put that gun back in your holster real easy.
2: I sure ain't going to argue with no scatter gun, storekeeper.
0: Now you get out of here. When you walk out that door, you better just keep right on going. Because if anything happened to the Treadwells, you might find yourself hanging from a tree.
2: I got me something to say to Mr. Treadwell.
0: Now you just get out.
3: That's all right, Mr. Jonas. Let him speak.
2: There's something about you. I've seen you somewhere before. I can't remember where. But I don't think you was no preacher.

0: You want some of this miserable coffee I make, Mr. Dillon? At least it's hot.
1: Oh, well, thanks, Chester.
0: Say, did you hear about the fracas Parson Treadwell and Nate Bush had in Mr. Jonas' store yesterday?
1: Mm-hmm. I heard.
0: I sure would like to have saw that.
1: Well, I guess Bush got what was coming to him.
0: He ought to be run out of town.
2: Hey, Marshal.
0: Speak of the devil.
1: What's on your mind, Bush?
2: I tell you what's on my mind. That preacher, Treadwell.
1: Well, what about
2: him? Well, he ain't no preacher, is what, and his name ain't Treadwell. His name is Trankin, Cole Trankin. He's a wanted man, Marshal. He's a gunfighter.
0: Well, now, if that ain't the craziest thing
1: Look,
0: I ever
1: Bush,
0: heard...
1: Bush, you've been nothing but trouble ever since you came to Dodge. Why don't you get out
2: of
1: here?
2: Well, now, it's true, I tell you. I've been thinking on it all night till it finally come to me. Look, Marshal, I served time once, a long time ago. Arizona Territorial Prison.
0: Well, I ain't surprised to hear that.
2: And Cole Trankin was there, and he busted out of that prison. And this is him, Marshal. It's your Cole Treadwell. He's the one.
1: Get out of here, Bush.
2: Huh? All right, Marshal. But you ought to check on what I told you, because it's sure enough true.
0: Well, I declare, I never heard such a tale in all my life.
1: Now, he's mad, Chester, because of that beating Cole gave him.
0: Yes, sir, but there sure ain't no truth in what he says. Are they? Mr. Dillon? Well, you sure don't believe him, do you?
1: I don't know.
0: Well, I sure wouldn't believe nothing Nate Bush told me.
1: No. But would you believe what the Arizona Territorial Prison told you?
0: I guess you do have to check, don't you, Mr. Dillon?
1: Yeah. Yeah, I have to check.

0: There he is, Mr. John. Out working in the yard.
1: Yeah.
2: Hello, Matt. Chester, what are you two doing out here?
1: We came out to see you, Cole.
2: Come on inside. I'll have Beth Ann make some coffee.
1: Maybe you better read this first.
2: Telegram?
1: Mm-hmm.
2: Cole Trankin escaped from his prison 8 years ago, still at large as date. Her description, Cole Treadwell.

0: tell her. I just couldn't.
1: Well, you're going to have to now, Cole.
0: I know, but please let me do it alone. If it came any other way, it'd kill her. I know it would.
1: Will you come down to the office afterwards?
0: As soon as I talk to Beth, I promise you I'll come.
1: All right, Cole. Come on, Chester.

0: Matt?
1: Now, come on in, Cole. I couldn't tell her. I just couldn't do it.
2: She has to find out, you know that.
1: No, it'll kill her if she knows.
2: Don't make it worse than it already is, Cole.
1: All my life, I wanted to be a minister. Ever since I can remember. But my pa and brother, they didn't hold with preaching, so they taught me to use a gun. Soon as I was old enough to hold one, they taught me.
2: Did they teach you good?
1: Too good, maybe. I got in some scrapes later on, and then I was put in prison for killing a man, only I didn't do it.
2: And after you broke out, you turned to preaching, huh?
1: That's right. For the first time in my life, I started doing what I really wanted to. And it's been that way ever since. I've done a little good, I think.
2: You have in this town. Well, the people are going to be disappointed.
1: Matt, do they have to know? Does anybody? Can't you send a telegram to Arizona and tell them I'm not drinking?
2: Oh, you know I can't.
1: I only came back here to your office because I promised you I would. Now, I'm going to ask you just one favor. Let me get Beth Ann and leave Dodge. Give us a head start. That's all I ask. Just that one favor, please.
2: I'm sorry, Cole.
1: Beth Ann's not going to know. I won't let her know.
2: There's no way to keep it from her, not now.
1: There's one way.
2: Now, don't be a fool.
1: I'm good with a gun, Matt. Don't try to stop me.
2: Even if you kill me, do you think Beth Ann won't find out?
1: I'll keep it from her somehow.
2: Don't do it,
1: I'm
2: Cole.
1: I'm sorry, Matt.
2: Say to her, Cole. You didn't tell me.

0: Why, hello, Marshall. Cole's gone into town for a while, but he should be back soon. You just come right on in, and I'll make you some coffee.
1: Miss Treadwell,
0: What is it? Something wrong?
1: There was an accident.
0: Accident?
1: Cole's dead, Miss Treadwell.
0: Oh, no.
1: Cole was with me. I was cleaning my gun. I went off.
0: Cole.
1: How can I tell you how sorry I am?
0: Marshall, how long have you been using a gun?
1: What?
0: 10 years? 20? And you left a bullet in the chamber while you was cleaning it?
1: Well, I... Yes, that's what happened.
0: You're lying to me, Marshal.
1: Miss Treadwell, I...
0: You found out, didn't you? About Cole breaking out of prison.
1: You mean...

0: You mean you knew all about it?
1: That's what happened, isn't it? You had to shoot it out with him. Why did he do it, Marshal? Why?
0: He didn't want you to know. He took a chance of dying rather than let you know.
1: That's kind of funny. I knew about it before we were married. The only thing Cole ever kept from me. And it was the only one thing I wanted him to tell me. I hoped, I prayed he'd tell me. Then everything would have been all right.
0: Yes, ma'am, I guess so.
1: But now he'll never be able to tell me. Really, Marshall?

0: Gunsmoke. 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The story was specially written for Gunsmoke by Ray Kemper, with editorial supervision by John Meston. Featured in the cast were Harry Bartell, Virginia Christine, Lawrence Dobkin, and Ralph Moody. Harley Bear is Chester, Howard McNear is Doc, and Georgia Ellis is Kitty.
1: This is George Walsh inviting you to join us again next week when CBS Radio presents another story on Gunsmoke.

Around Dodge City and in the territory on West, there's just one way to handle the killers and the spoilers, and that's with a U.S. Marshal and the smell of gun smoke.

0: Gunsmoke, starring William Conrad. The story of the violence that moved west with young America. And the story of a man who moved with it.
1: I'm that man. Matt Dillon, United States Marshal.
2: 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It's a chancy job, and it makes a man watchful and a little lonely.
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6: Now, I sure can't find your order, Miss Kitty.
7: Well, don't worry about it, Mr. Jonas.
6: I saw Edna getting things together, but what she did with
7: Mr. Jonas, I don't mind waiting.
6: Well, it bothers me. Now, she should stay here till 5 o'clock, but no, every afternoon come 4:30, she has to run off to the boarding house, change her clothes, comb her hair, and freshen up, as she keeps saying.
7: Well, if she's not a good worker, why do you keep her on?
6: No, I didn't say that. She's a fine worker. As a matter of fact, I'd hate to lose her.
7: Lose her?
6: Well, she keeps talking about San Francisco and how she'd like to live there.
7: Well, maybe it's only talk.
6: Oh, I don't think so. I get the notion that Dodge is just the place she ran out of money, and as soon as she saves up enough, she'll be on her way.
7: Did she ever tell you where she's from?
6: A farm, someplace in Ohio, I think. You know, one day we got to talking about hogs and milk cows, and she let it slip. Almost bit her tongue off after she said it.
7: You think she's ashamed of being raised on a farm?
6: No, it ain't that. A funny thing, it's more like she was scared, like she had to keep it a secret.
8: Well, I'm back, Mr. Jonas. I'll just tidy up the counter. Oh, Miss Kitty.
7: Hello, Edna. My, you look pretty.
8: Well, thank you.
6: Miss Kitty is waiting for her order, Edna.
8: Oh, I've got it all wrapped and setting on the counter here.
7: That was very thoughtful.
8: Well, I knew you'd be in, so I told Mr. Jonas rather than have you wait, I'd get it ready and he could give it to you. Here you are.
7: Thank you.
9: Edna, it's almost 5 o'clock. Are you ready to... Afternoon, Miss Kitty.
7: Hello, Chester.
8: I'm all ready, Mr. Proudfoot. You have to forgive the way I look, but I have been working all day, and a person does get a little wilted.
9: Yes, ma'am.
8: Well, shall we go? See you in the morning, Mr. Jonas.
6: All right, Edna.
8: Nice seeing you, Miss Kitty.
7: Well, nice seeing you. And you too, Chester.
9: Yes, it was. Very nice.
7: Mr. Jonas, I think you're wrong.
6: Oh? About what?
7: San Francisco. I think Dodge City is as far west as Edna plans to get.
8: Oh, I just think trains are the most exciting thing, Mr. Proudfoot. Don't you? All that black smoke and huffing and puffing and the way the whistle screamed. It's like a big wild animal or a dragon.
9: Well, no, I never quite thought of it that way, but with all the suit
8: and all. Mr. Proudfoot, would you mind if I just held on to your arm till it leaves?
9: But, no, ma'am. Not if you're really scared.
8: Oh, my, but you're strong.
9: Well, I'm...
8: Oh, and you must be very brave, too, working with Marshal Dillon the way you do, fighting Indians.
9: Well, we don't fight so many Indians anymore. Mostly, we just kind of...
8: Capturing rustlers and horse thieves and train robbers?
9: Well, every once in a while, we...
8: I'll bet you've saved his life lots of times.
9: Oh, Mr. Boone has a way of looking after himself. Oh, there she goes. suppose. Hey, hi, Jean, you know, it is pretty exciting at that.
8: Oh, it certainly is.
10: Here's the marshal's mail, Chester.
9: Oh, thank you, Charlie. I was just coming in to get it.
10: You think you and your pretty little helper here can carry all that by yourselves?
9: Oh, sure, Charlie. This little bit ain't too much to get.
10: Oh.
9: Oh, Charlie sure is a jocker.
8: I'll bet there are real important things in those letters.
9: Oh, once in a while, he is. Don't seem to be much today, though. Just three wanted circulars. And...
8: Could I see one of them?
9: Well, I guess ain't no harm. They're going to be posted anyway. Here you are.
8: Texas Sam. Oh, what a mean, terrible-looking person.
9: Well, that ain't a very good likeness of him. He's really
8: Oh, don't show me the others. I don't want to know about such people.
9: Well, all right. But you asked...
8: But I would like to see those envelopes.
9: Well, now, Miss Edna, the U.S. mail is sort of sacred-like.
8: Oh, Chester, just let me look. My, the Department of the Interior in Washington, D.C., and the U.S. Marshal's Office in St. Louis. Oh, my, all that important mail. It is a responsibility, isn't it?
9: Well, yes, ma'am, it is. And I think I better walk you on home now so as I can take the mail over at the office.
8: All right.
9: Mr. Dillon likes to look at it before he goes out to supper.
8: Chester?
9: Yes, ma'am?
8: This boardwalk's terribly rough. Would you mind if I took your arm?

0: I see. Yeah, well, now, you're sure that's the move you want to make?
1: Yeah, I guess so.
0: Yeah, that makes three games in a row, and I suppose I should feel flush with victory, but I find absolutely no satisfaction in beating a half-hearted opponent.
1: What are you talking about?
0: Come on, Matt. Out with it.
1: Well, you'll know sooner or later anyway. It's Chester.
0: Chester?
1: Has he been up to see you?
0: No, why? Is he sick?
1: Well, something's wrong with him.
0: Well, what are his symptoms? What does he do?
1: Nothing.
0: Well, then what makes you think that...
1: Well, those are his symptoms, Doc. He doesn't do anything. When he's here, he walks around with a blank expression. He doesn't hear anything I say. This place hasn't been swept up in a week. I've had to make coffee for the last 2 mornings, and the day before yesterday, that drifter we had in the cell didn't get any supper.
0: Oh, boy, that doesn't sound like Chester.
1: That's what I'm talking about. Now, do you have any idea what might be bothering him?
0: As a matter of fact, I do. And the only thing that amazes me is that it hasn't happened long before this.
1: Well, what is it, Doc?
0: Chester is a victim of your ingratitude.
1: What? Oh, now, Doc.
0: I know, it may sound silly, but it's a fact.
1: Look, Doc.
0: Now, wait. You ask my opinion, and I'm going to give it to you. I've seen cases like this before. A man goes on year after year doing his job, and then suddenly one day he asks himself, why? Oh, sure, he gets paid for it, but he has to feel that what he's doing is important, that the person he works for appreciates his efforts. If he is not appreciated, all the spunk goes out of him, and he begins to think maybe he should find something else to do.
1: You mean Chester's thinking about quitting?
0: I wouldn't be a bit surprised. So tell me, Matt, when was the last time you said something nice to
1: Something
0: me?
1: Nice? Look, I can't run this office like a Sunday school, Doc, if I have to pat Chester on the head every time he does.
0: All right. You asked me and I told you. But you just go on like you have been. No word of thanks or no praise. Barking orders. Expecting things to be done day after day.
1: Well, maybe.
0: You certainly wouldn't want to lose a man like Chester. Because of your own stubbornness.
1: Well, I... No, I wouldn't, Doc. Okay, I'll do something about it.

0: There she goes.
1: Yes, sirree. There goes that old dragon.
0: Oh, it sure is exciting.
1: It sure is. Well, let's go pick up the mail. Old Charlie must have it sorted out for now.
0: Oh, but you'll have time to walk home with me, won't you?
1: Oh, well, of course I will.
2: Yeah, I see you've got your pretty little helper with you again, Chester.
1: I sure have. Mail sorted yet, Charlie?
2: Yep. Here you are.
1: Thank you. Well, see you tomorrow.
2: See you tomorrow. Both of you.
0: You know, Chester, you're the nicest person I ever met.
1: I am? Well, that's a...
0: Oh, it's true. And I'll tell you something else.
1: What?
0: This is a secret. Lean over so I can whisper it in your ear.
1: Well, you can just say it right out. Nobody can hear.
0: Lean over. Oh, that's what I think of you, Chester.
1: Well, now, Miss Edna, that's very... I don't think Front Street's the place to...
0: Oh, it's all right, Chester. I don't care. Who knows?
1: Well, I think I'd better take you home. Yeah, on account of Mr. Dillon be mad if he don't get his mail this supper time.
0: It must be very important mail tonight. Let me see.
1: Here. Oh, now, you shouldn't do that, Miss Edna.
0: Let's see. One from the Department of Defense. Circular.
1: Please give it back to me, Miss Edna.
0: A catalog of firearms and ammunition. Another circular. A letter from Ohio. Oh, I dropped that silly old catalog.
1: Yeah, never mind, I'll get it.
0: Oh, I'm sorry.
1: It ain't hurt now. Oh. Just the new Granger catalog I sent for.
0: Well, here are the letters.
1: Thank you. Miss Edna?
0: What's the matter?
1: There was another letter here.
0: There was?
1: Yes, ma'am, you know there was. You had it right in your hand when... There it is.
0: Well, where, Chester?
1: You stuck it in your shirt waist there.
0: Well, what makes you so sure that's your letter?
1: Well, it has to be.
0: Mr. Proudfoot, are you accusing me of stealing a silly old letter?
1: Well, no, ma'am. I suppose it could have got there by accident, but...
0: If you're so sure, why don't you just take it away from me?
1: Well,
0: but if you try, I'd scream like anything, and everybody in Dodge would think that Chester Proudfoot was a big, nasty old brute.
1: Miss Edna? Miss Edna, I've... Oh, dear.

0: Well, good morning, Chester.
1: Good morning, Mr. Dillon. Sorry I didn't get your breakfast this morning.
0: Well, every man has a right to sleep late now and then, hasn't he? I think it's kind of good to eat breakfast out once in a while anyway.
1: That's right. I just didn't close my eyes till after sunup, Mr. Dillon. I just tossed and turned, tossed.
0: You know, Chester, I think you've been working too hard. I think you should take a couple of days, pack your saddlebag, and take your fishing pole and ride out and just loaf a little. You remember that little stream that cuts off the Arkansas?
1: Well, yes, sir, I remember it, but I just couldn't do that.
0: Well, I can manage without you here for a couple of days.
1: Mr. Dillon, if you want me to go away, you don't have to be nice about it. I understand.
0: Chester, I didn't say I want you to go away.
1: You said you could manage without me.
0: For 2 days, Chester, I figured that you needed a rest, a change. Now, look, you've got a tough job. Well, I got a tough job, too. Any marshal has. But if he doesn't have help that he can count on, his job is twice as tough. Now, you're a good assistant, you're loyal, and you're dependable.
1: Mr. Dillon?
0: Shut up. I'm not finished yet. Now, when I'm out on the prairie 4 or 5 days, a week at a time, I got to have a companion I can stand to live with. Well, most of the time, I can stand you. Now, does that sound like I'm trying to get rid of you? Huh? Does it?
1: No, sir.
0: All right.
1: And thank you very much. You just helped me make up my mind about something very important.
0: All right, then. Now, make up your mind to clean up this rat's nest from top to bottom before I get back. I'm going over the Long Branch.
1: Yes, sir, Mr. Dillon.
0: I don't know, Kitty. I guess I was pretty hard on him, but maybe it helped. Anyway, sweet-talking him seemed to make him feel worse.
2: And that was Doc's idea, huh?
0: Yeah. He figured Chester needed some encouragement.
2: And what did you figure?
0: Nothing. I just got tired of him mooning around like a lovesick cat, neglecting his work.
2: You said it. I didn't.
0: Huh? Said what?
2: Mooning like a lovesick cat.
0: What? Oh, now, Kitty.
2: Mm-hmm.
0: Chester? Well, who?
2: Edna Wallstrom.
0: You mean the little girl that Jonas hired to work in the store?
2: Well, she's not exactly a little girl. She's 22 if she's a day. And she set her cap for Chester.
0: What, Kitty? Chester isn't the kind to go chasing after girls.
2: I said she set her cap for him.
0: Well, what do you know?
2: Uh-oh. Speak of the devil.
1: Mr. Dillon?
0: Well, Chester. Miss Wallstrom?
3: Marshal?
0: I think you know Miss Kitty Russell, don't you?
3: Oh, yes, yes, I do. Good evening, Miss Kitty.
2: Well, won't you sit down?
1: Thank you. Mr. Dillon?
0: Yeah?
1: Miss Wallstrom's got something to tell you.
0: All right.
3: I'm under arrest, Marshal.
0: What?
3: Chester arrested me for tampering with the U.S. mail.
1: Now, you didn't open the letter, Miss Edna, so that just makes it interfering instead of tampering.
0: Well, that's still a pretty serious charge, Miss Wallstrom.
3: Well, I know, Marshal. Chester said he liked me very much, but if he didn't arrest me, he'd be even guiltier than I am, because it wouldn't be loyal to you, and that a marshal has to be able to trust his assistant in everything.
0: Well, who was this letter addressed to?
3: To you, Marshal. Here it is. It's from Mr. Gruber, back on a farm near Akron, Ohio. And it's all a lie.
0: Well, if you haven't opened it, how do you know it's a lie?
1: Well, see, Mr. Dillon, this Mr. Gruber wrote to Miss Edna about a week ago and told her what he was going to do if she didn't take the next train back to Ohio.
0: Well, let's find out.
1: If only you would have told me about this, Miss Edna, instead of just trying to steal the letter.
3: But I just didn't know what to do, Chester. I thought if the marshal didn't know about it, old Mr. Gruber would leave me alone.
1: I know, but now...
0: Miss Wallstrom, did you steal $200 from this Mr. Gruber?
3: No, sir, Marshal, I didn't. He gave it to me. It was a loan.
0: But he says here that you signed a confession.
3: He told me I was signing a note.
0: You're telling me the truth now?
3: Yes, sir, I am.
0: And we'll find out who's lying tomorrow.
1: What do you mean, Mr. Dillon?
0: Gruber's getting in the Dodge at 10 tomorrow morning.

0: When somebody breaks the law, they should be in jail.
1: That may be true, Mr. Gruber, but this jail wasn't built for women. I'm still not sure that the law was broken.
0: You got my letter? I sent you her confession.
1: I know. And if you'd filed a complaint back in Ohio, I can hold her here in Dodge until they can send somebody to take her back.
0: But I am already here. I will take her back.
1: Mr. Gruber, the law just doesn't work that way.
2: Here's the telegraph, Mr. Dillon, from the Akron police.
1: You read it, Chester?
2: Yes, sir, I did.
0: Now, you read it, Marshal.
1: Complaint against Edna Wahlstrom, filed here by Hans Gruber, January 10, charge theft. Presently in your city, please apprehend and hold for extradition.
0: So now I want her arrested.
2: She's not no criminal, Mr. Dillon.
0: Oh, you think not?
2: No, I don't. She's a fine person. And if she done something wrong, she must have had real good reason.
1: Chester.
2: Well, I'm sorry, Mr. Dillon, but I'm real upset.
0: Now look here, young fellow.
2: No, look here. I think Miss Edna is all right, fine lady, and I just won't believe she can do anything really bad like stealing your money. She works awful hard, and she's awful nice, and she's awful pretty, and she wouldn't do a thing like that.
0: You have got a lot to learn, young fellow.
2: That may be, but there's one thing I do know. I know if you say one mean thing to her when she gets here, if you try to scare her one little bit, it's going to make me madder than I am.
0: Are you threatening me?
2: Yes.
1: Chester, nobody's going to intimidate her. I'll see to that. Now, you just calm down, and I promise you we'll get to the bottom of this just as soon as we can.
3: Here she is, Matt.
1: Oh, hello, Kitty. Come on in, Miss Wahlstrom. Miss Wahlstrom, do you know this man?
4: That's Mr. Gruber.
0: Hello, Edna. Why did you do it, Edna?
4: Mr. Gruber, you told me when I signed that paper that now everything was all right. You know I was going to pay it back.
0: I don't mean about the money, but why did you run away? Everybody laughs at me.
4: I can't help that, Mr. Gruber. I had to do it.
0: But why?
5: I'll tell you why.
1: Kitty.
5: No, Matt, this is important. Mr. Gruber, you're a widower, aren't you?
0: That's right. 4 years now.
5: And Edna here was your housekeeper, your hired girl, huh?
0: Yeah.
5: How much did you pay her?
0: Well, not so much maybe money, but there's room and board. I bought goods so she could make clothes.
5: And on fair day, one Friday a month, you took her to town with you, along with the chickens and eggs and pigs, and you gave her $2 to spend. Is that right?
0: Yeah.
5: And for that, she kept the house, did the baking, the cooking, the washing and ironing, fed the pigs and fed the chickens and gathered the eggs. And when she wanted to leave, you wouldn't lend her enough money to live for 2 weeks while she went looking for another job.
0: Yeah, that is so, but I didn't want her to go away. She was always talking about San Francisco, and I was afraid that if she had money, she would go there.
5: But you made it easy for her to steal the $200. Then you made her sign that silly confession so that you could use it to frighten her into staying on the farm.
1: Is that the story, Gruber?
0: Yeah, that's the story.
1: You must be very proud of yourself.
0: No. No, I am not. That's why I had to find you, Edna.
4: I don't even want to talk to you, Mr. Gruber.
0: Please, listen. I had to find you because... Well, because I want you to be Mrs. Gruber.
4: What?
0: That's all right. You laugh. Well, you listen, too. I've hired a couple, Jacob Glasnup and his missus, to run the farm. And you know the little house with the green shutters, the Schaefer place we used to pass going to town, the one you always liked so much?
4: What about it?
0: I bought it.
4: Well, that's very nice, Mr. Gruber, but...
0: Wait, I'm not finished. Look here, in this envelope. Go ahead, look.
4: Two tickets to San Francisco. Why, Miss...
0: And I wrote to the Palace Hotel, they will get us married and we will stay there and we'll buy some fancy clothes and we'll go to the show houses.
4: Mr. Gruber.
0: I want you should call me Hans, Edna.
4: Hans. Hans, you're the nicest person I ever met.
0: There is a stage at 5:15. If you can get back...
4: Oh, I can, and... Hans, I can. But we'll have to hurry. You come with me and we'll get everything together.
1: Oh, what about this warrant?
0: Oh, I will write to them from San Francisco. Just forget all about it, please.
1: Oh, that's about that.
4: Well, I'm just so excited I almost went off without saying goodbye. Miss Kitty, thank you so much for helping me. And Marshall, I'm sorry I took the letter. Really, I am. And Chester.
3: Yes, ma'am?
4: Please, lean over.
3: Well, I...
4: Please. Oh, Chester, I think you're the second nicest person I ever met. Goodbye.
3: Goodbye, Miss Edna.
5: I'm sorry, Chester.
3: Oh, that's all right, Miss Kitty. It's just that... Mr. Dillon, some people sure is hard to figure out.
1: Chester, if by some people you mean women, they certainly are.

0: Gunsmoke. Produced and directed in Hollywood by Norman McDonald, stars William Conrad as Matt Dillon, U.S. Marshal. The story was specially written for Gunsmoke by Vic Perrin, with editorial supervision by John Meston. Featured in the cast were Barbara Eiler, Joseph Kearns, and Vic Perrin. Parley Bear is Chester, Howard McNear is Doc, and Georgia Ellis is Kitty.
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around Dodge City and in the territory on West, there's just one way to handle the killers and the spoilers, and that's with a U.S. Marshal and the smell of gun smoke.

0: Gunsmoke, starring William Conrad. The story of the violence that moved west with young America. And the story of a man who moved with it.
1: I'm that man. Matt Dillon, United States Marshal. The first man they look for and the last they want to meet. It's a chancy job, and it makes a man watchful and a little lonely.

0: Oh, Kitty, it's you. Yeah, come in.
1: Yeah, it's me, such as I am.
0: It's a little early for dinner, isn't it? Besides, you didn't have to come up here after me.
1: Oh, this is a professional call, Doc. Take a look at my eye, will you?
0: Your eye? Well, sure I will, Kitty. Come over here at the light. Sit down. Now, which one is bothering you?
1: You see, Doc?
0: Yeah, I see.
1: There's something in it, I think.
0: Now, sit still. Oh, yes. Now, let's see.
1: You think you can get it, Doc?
0: There it is. See it on this piece of cotton?
1: Huh? Well, you can hardly see it. It felt like a whole scuttle of coal.
0: Well, it doesn't take much to make your eye feel that way. I'll give you something to wash it out with for a day or two.
1: Okay, Doc.
0: You heard from Matt?
1: Huh? Not a word.
0: Seems to me he expected to be back by now.
1: Well, he did. There's a trial starting up at Hayes City today or tomorrow, I think. Matt's supposed to testify.
0: Oh, yes. Yes, you're right. I remember that now. Well, maybe he and Chester are making a pleasure trip out of it, huh? Maybe they found some decent weather and aren't hurrying to get back.
1: Well, it wouldn't take much to improve on the weather we've got here, I'll say that.
0: Here,
1: thanks, Doc.
0: Yes, sir, I'll bet you that's what they're doing today. They're taking it nice and easy and enjoying some good weather away from Dodge.

0: Dillon?
1: Yeah, Chester.
0: I don't rightly see how you can follow the trail no more through all this. There ain't nothing but moving mud.
1: I think I know where we are.
2: Sure be too bad, Marshal, if you wound up back in them mountains where you picked me up.
1: Don't worry about it, Keel. It wouldn't do you any good.
2: Yeah, my friends might say different. They ain't none too cozy about the law.
1: They didn't help you before.
2: Well, now...
1: We turned on here, Chester. I remember this dip in the trail.
0: It looks awful slidey, Mr. Dillon.
1: Yeah. We better lead the horses. Keel, look out there!
0: That horse sure went down hard.
1: Yeah, come on. Let's see what the damage is. You hurt, Keel?
2: No, I don't think so.
1: All right, get up then. Stand mighty easy. How about the horse, Chester?
0: Ain't nothing broke that I can see.
1: See if you'll stand.
0: Come on.
1: All right, walk him a little.
0: He's got a bad leg, all right.
1: Yeah. We'll have to rest him for a day or two.
0: Well, how are we going to do that, Mr. Dillon, stuck out in country like this? We ain't going to try to stay here, are we?
1: Well, there used to be a small ranch not too far from here, if I can still find it. You walk, Keel. Lead that horse good and gentle.

0: barn's over this way. We'll head there.
1: You must have a bump of direction on you like a homing pigeon, Mr. Dillon.
2: Yeah, pigeon with blind luck.
1: You just watch where you're leading that horse, Keel. Mr. Dillon don't need no smart talk from you.
3: You! You out there!
1: Well, Mr. Dillon, up on the porch, a woman.
0: Yeah, Chester, I see her.
3: What do you want?
0: I'll be up to present myself, ma'am, as soon as I can see to the horses.
3: You're welcome to find shelter in the barn, but don't come near the house.
1: Well, that ain't very friendly-like in all this rain.
0: You take Keel and the horses over to the barn, Chester. I'll talk to her.
1: Yes, sir. Try to talk her out of some coffee.
0: I'd like to talk to you, ma'am.
3: All right, but I've got a gun.
0: I'm a U.S. Marshal taking a prisoner in. I got a lame horse. I'd like to rest him for a spell.
3: I don't know you.
0: Well, I'm from Dodge City. Maybe your husband would know me. I used to know folks in this part of the territory.
3: I've got no husband. What's your name?
0: Dillon. Matt Dillon.
3: Matt Dillon?
0: Sounds like you heard of me yourself.
3: Why, I certainly have. I'm Delia Robbins. Ben's daughter.
0: Oh?
3: Well, you are the one who was Pa's friend, aren't you?
0: Yeah. Yeah, I was his friend.
3: Well, Pa sure did think a lot of you.
0: Well, we did a lot of riding together.
3: Well, come on in. Come on in. It's no wonder you hunted out this place in the storm. You've probably been here lots of times, haven't you?
0: Yeah, a long time ago. I wasn't sure anybody'd be here.
3: You knew my father'd been killed.
0: Yeah, I knew.
3: Well, I was with an aunt in Wichita. I'd come out here as soon as she'd let me. I kind of feel I belong here.
0: Yeah, I guess you do.
3: Well, I'll put some coffee on the stove and you tell the others to come in.
0: Thanks, Delia.
3: No thanks necessary. Pa would want it this way. You know how he was about a friend.
0: Yeah. Yeah, I know.

0: Well, I tell you, ma'am, that's better coffee than I can make, and that's a fact.
1: Yeah, that's a fact, all right.
2: Here, let me pour you some more.
0: Yeah, well, there ain't none to pour, ma'am. I just finished it off.
2: Well, then I'll make some more.
1: Oh, no, ma'am. No, not for him, you won't. You got to get along, Chester.
0: Yes, sir. I expect you're right.
1: You got it straight now?
0: Yes, sir. I go into town and send a telegraph to the judge about how you're stuck out here for a day or two until Keel's horse can carry him again.
1: That's right.
0: And then I get on into Hayes City as fast as I can. Now, Mr. Dillon, what makes you think they'll let me testify instead of you? I ain't the marshal.
1: You were there at the shooting, weren't you?
0: Well, yes, sir, I was there.
1: Well, you don't have to be a marshal to tell what you saw, do you? Now, you get going.
0: Yes, sir. I'm going. I just hope I don't get lost in this storm.
2: You won't. I'm going with you.
0: Oh, well, now, that ain't necessary, Miss Delia.
1: He'll find it all right. He just likes to complain.
2: Well, it won't be easy in the dark and storm, Matt. That road winds around pretty good. I can lead him.
1: Well, there's no need for you to go out in
2: this. Well, I was going anyway. It's my night to sit with old Miss Pike.
1: But, Delia, it's not necessary.
2: I do this every week, and I spend the night in town.
3: Aren't you afraid to be left here alone with me, Marshal?
1: Shut up, Q.
3: And that little lady could protect
1: me. I warned you to keep your mouth shut when we came in here. You better get going before it gets any darker, Chester.
0: Yes, sir.
1: You ride through as straight as you can.
0: Yes, sir, I will.
2: I'll set him on the road just as good as Pa could do it.
1: Yeah, dear, I'm sure you will.

0: It seems to me a man ought to be able to eat a supper in peace.
1: Never mind, Mr. Weems. They'll keep it hot for you.
2: It ain't a very long telegraph.
0: Coming in, pulling a man away from the table that way, it ain't decent.
1: Then you shouldn't be the only man in town who knows how to send a telegram.
0: Ain't nothing so important it couldn't have waited. By rights, I shouldn't be opening up till tomorrow morning anyway.
1: Oh, cheer up, Mr. Weems. It won't take long.
0: Tramping around in the mud and the rain.
2: Look here, mister. You got a job to do, ain't you?
0: Nobody ain't never complained about the way I do my job.
2: Well, I'm about to.
1: Now, you stop your fussing, both of you.
0: I had the place all locked up for the night. Well, come in, now that you're here. I got to get the line open up.
1: Sure is funny, the way things happen. Running into Pa's friend after all these years.
0: You mean to tell me this one was a friend of your Pa's?
2: No, not exactly.
1: No, not this one. Matt Dillon, he's out at the place.
0: Dillon?
1: That's right, Mr. Weems. He rode in this afternoon. Didn't know I was there, of course.
0: I'll bet he didn't.
1: What do you mean by that?
0: He wouldn't have come if he'd known.
1: Well, that doesn't make any sense, Mr. Weems. Well, I've never done anything to scare him away that I know of.
0: It ain't seemly that you joke about it.
1: I'm not joking, Mr. Weems. I was just glad to see him, that's all. Good friend of Pa's like he was.
0: Such a good friend that he killed him.
1: What did you say?
0: Oh, well, now, I'm sorry if you didn't know it, Delia, but I still stick to what I say.
2: I'd be mighty doggone sure what I was saying. Mr. Dillon ain't a man to kill a friend.
0: Well, the whole town knows about it.
1: Tell me what you mean.
0: Oh, now, Delia.
1: Go on, Mr. Weems, tell me.
0: Well, now, Delia, I ain't liking it that I'm the one to tell you.
1: Tell me.
0: Well, it ain't exactly like Dillon pulled the trigger on Ben.
2: I'd bet my boots on that.
0: It amounted to the same thing, though.
1: Tell me what happened.
0: Well, your Pa, he was in some kind of ambush out there at the place. Dillon come by and wouldn't raise a hand to help him. He was just standing there when Ben was shot down.
2: I don't believe it.
1: Why didn't somebody tell me this before?
0: Why, I guess folks figured it'd be easier if you didn't know.
2: Well, you sure made her feel easier about it right now, ain't you?
0: Well, it's different with Dillon out there at the place. It ain't right that she shouldn't know.
1: No. It sure isn't.

0: I want you to get out of here.
1: But Dahlia, I thought you weren't coming back till morning.
0: I don't want you here. I don't want you here till morning.
1: What are you talking about?
0: Pretending to be my father's friend.
1: Oh, so that's it. Dahlia, I was your father's friend.
0: So you killed him, is that it?
1: I didn't kill him.
0: You might as well have. You let him die.
1: What did they tell you?
0: They told me that you stood by and saw him shot down.
1: I tried to help him, did you?
0: How? By turning your back?
1: I told him to give himself up, but he wouldn't. Dahlia, I don't blame the folks in town for keeping it from him. But I expect you had to find out someday.
0: Find out what?
1: It was the law who killed your father, Dahlia. Not me.
0: The law?
1: Yeah. Bennett pulled a holdup. He wanted to make his stake quicker than the two of us were doing it, riding from job to job. He always said he wanted things nice for you. Well, anyway, he held up a bank.
0: And you turned him in?
1: No, I didn't turn him in.
0: You rode with the law to get him there.
1: I didn't do that either. I was here with him right in this room when the posse came.
0: And you didn't help him?
1: I tried to get him to give himself up.
0: But you wouldn't fight with him.
1: I'm sorry, Dahlia. I think this country needs the law. I always did.
0: How did it happen?
1: He tried to break out, and they shot him. I buried him over by the big tree.
0: You expecting me to thank you for that?
1: No, I don't expect you to thank me for anything. But I never considered your father less of a friend.
0: Well, I consider you less of one. I want you to go. Now.
1: I'm sorry you feel that.
0: I don't care how sorry you feel. I want you to get out.
1: Now, you listen to me, Dahlia. I don't like it much staying where I'm not wanted, but here's where I'm going to stay until that horse out there can travel.
0: You can.
1: I can and I will. I'll just hang on to this gun until we leave.
0: Why do you do?
1: I don't like it any better than you do. But that's the way it's going to be.
0: Serve you right if the storm spooked the horses right out of the barn.
1: Well, I'm going to have a look at them. You just rest easy, did you? We'll be out of here just as soon as we can travel. And that's a promise.

0: Hey, little lady.
1: Oh, it's you.
0: I sure do admire your spirit, telling him off like that.
1: He had it coming to
0: him. Oh, he sure did. That and more.
1: Calls himself a friend.
0: That's what I say. That's a terrible thing. I know how you could get even, all the way.
1: Man, my father trusted. What'd you say?
0: Well, you want to get even, don't you?
1: Of course I do.
0: Well, I know how you could do it, that's all.
1: How's that?
0: You just cut me loose. That's all. Just as simple as that. That's all.
1: Well, I don't know about that.
0: Oh, sure you do, little lady. Sure you do cut me loose, and I'll take care of him for you. Just like your pa would have done.
1: You're his prisoner.
0: Well, he lets your pa be a prisoner, too. Now, ain't that right? It's just a way to get things even for your pa.
1: Well, maybe you're right.
0: Well, sure I am. Now, cut me loose. Yeah.
1: But he's got all the guns.
0: Well, it ain't gonna matter none. Look, all I got to do is... I got to just be by that door when he comes in. I could smash him with a chair. And we'll see who's got the gun. Come on now, come on. We ain't got all the time in the world. He ain't gonna be out there all night, you know.
1: You sure you can do
0: it? I'm sure I can. Come on, cut this rope now.
1: There.
0: Oh, I sure do. Thank you, little lady. Oh, that does feel good to be able to stretch and bend a little. Oh.
1: Mr. Keel.
0: Yeah.
1: Will you have to kill him?
0: Well, now, ma'am, I expect that just depends on him.
1: What do you mean?
0: Well, if he wants to give up nice and easy like, I expect maybe I might just tie him up and leave him.
1: I don't think he'll do that.
0: No, I don't think so neither. It's kind of too bad, ain't it? You just better stand over there to the window.
1: Why should I do that?
0: Well, so as you could tell me when he's coming. I'm going to get me something to eat. Go on now, get over to the window.
1: You'll be able to hear him when he's coming.
0: Get over there, I said. That's right. I wouldn't want to have no trouble with you.
1: What's the marshal taking you in for, Mr. Keel?
0: I killed a man. Of course, I killed more than one. This is the first time they caught me. You want some of this bread?
1: No, thanks.
0: All right. I'm kind of good at it, if I do say it myself.
1: Good at what?
0: Killing. Listen. Little lady, you ain't doing your job. You should have told me he was coming.
1: Well,
0: just be quiet. Be quiet while I get over here and hoist this chair. Quiet now.

0: right, Keel. Just straighten out, right there. Delia, hand me that rope.
1: Yes, ma'am.
2: That double-crossing woman.
0: You ought to be grateful to her.
2: I don't see how.
0: She untied you so you could get a little exercise before I put the rope back on you. Now put your hands behind you. There.
1: Matt. Matt.
0: Yeah?
1: I'm sorry.
0: Yeah.
1: I guess I think this country needs the law, too.
0: Yeah, Delia. And the law doesn't come easy, no matter what side you're on.

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Produced and directed in Hollywood by Norman McDonald, stars William Conrad as Matt Dillon, U.S. Marshal. The story was specially written for Gunsmoke by Marion Clark, with editorial supervision by John Meston. Featured in the cast were Virginia Christine, Lawrence Dobkin, and Bartlett Robinson. Harley Bear is Chester, Howard McNear is Doc, and Georgia Ellis is Kitty. This is George Walsh inviting you to join us again next week when CBS Radio presents another story on Gunsmoke. Around Dodge City and in the territory on West, there's just one way to handle the killers and the spoilers, and that's with a U.S. Marshal and the smell of gun smoke.

0: starring William Conrad. The story of the violence that moved west with young America. And the story of a man who moved with it.
1: I'm that man. Matt Dillon, United States Marshal. The first man they look for and the last they want to meet. It's a chancy job, and it makes a man watchful and a little lonely.

0: Let's see now. 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
1: No. Tain't nothing worth your trouble, Miss Kitty.
0: Well, it will be if it gets any worse. Lean over.
1: All right. I'll thank you to have a sure hand with that needle.
0: Now, don't worry, Sam. I'm not much of a seamstress, but I ought to be able to catch up a rip in a pair of breeches without doing much damage. There. That ought to hold it.
1: Thank you, Miss Kitty.
0: Well, you're welcome, Sam. I just hated to see you start the day with a hole in your breeches. With that trail herd doing, town is going to be hard enough.
1: Yes, ma'am.
0: Oh, what in the world's that?
2: Hey, look at him go there. He's heading for them swinging doors.
3: Just maybe he can play his drum in there.
4: I gotta hide someplace, Miss Kitty. I ain't hurting nobody.
1: Now, look here, Rabbit.
0: Well, I'll handle this, Sam. All right, you two, settle down.
4: Why, old Ratty Raffy's got a friend.
0: You two go along.
3: She's hiding behind a gal. Play your drum for her, Raffy.
0: I said get along. Big, strong man, aren't you, picking on the likes of Raffy? Now, you get out of here, and don't come back.
3: Well, what do you know about that?
0: It's all right now, Raffy. They've gone.
4: I wasn't doing nothing wrong, Miss Kitty.
0: No, of course you weren't. Come on over and sit down, huh?
4: You know, it's a drum, Miss Kitty. They give me misery on account of the drum.
0: Yeah, I know, Raffy.
4: Ain't nothing wrong about wearing the drum?
0: No, of course there isn't.
4: He gave it to me, that captain, for Antietam. He told me to wear it proud. I've always done that, Miss Kitty.
0: I know you have, Raffy.
4: I don't hardly play the drum calls no more. Don't see much need.
0: Well, no. With the war over and all.
4: But I always wear it. Like the captain said, I wear it proud. And folks give me misery.
0: Well, I got no right to do it. You can always come in here when they do, Raffy.

0: Fine.
1: All right then, Raffy. Sam?
2: Yes, Miss Kitty?
1: Come here a minute, will you?
2: Sure thing.
1: Take Raffy out to the woodshed, will you, Sam? Set him to chopping that wood out there. He wants to work.
2: Why, sure. Come along, boy.
3: I'm obliged to you, ma'am. Oh, Miss Kitty?
1: What is it, Raffy?
3: Will you watch after the drum for me? I wouldn't want nothing to happen to it after the captain trusted it to me like he did.
1: Sure, Raffy, sure. I'll watch after it.

0: No, it was enough to break your heart. As soon as he chopped the wood, he came back in and I gave him his money and he hung that drum around his neck again and left. Poor boy.
1: Yeah. You want some more gravy, Kitty?
0: No, thanks, man.
1: Doc?
2: No, not for me. It's better with this food not to cover it up while you're eating it.
1: You know where Rappy went, Kitty?
0: No, I don't. He just appears now and again, and he's always in trouble. Somebody's always plaguing him, as he says.
2: Yeah, it's a shame.
0: What's the answer to it, Doc? What makes Rappy what makes him the way he is?
2: That's hard to say, Kitty. Maybe it's just too much war.
0: He must have been very young during the fighting.
2: Well, his mind hasn't grown any older.
1: Why would he hang on to the drum then, Doc, if it reminds him of a bad time?
2: You can't tell about these things for sure, Matt. Maybe because the drum was the last thing he was ever proud of.
3: Yeah. Miss Kitty, Marshal.
0: Hello, Dobby.
1: Hello, Dobby.
3: I couldn't help overhearing your conversation. I was sitting right over there.
2: You got good ears.
3: Hey, you know, I think it's important to know what this fellow Raffy might do. The town has a right to know.
2: Well, he can't tell for sure. He might go alone just as he is for the rest of his life, wearing that drum around his neck and being crucified for it. And then again, he might decide to turn on somebody someday.
0: Well, you couldn't blame him.
3: Well, then, Marshal, I say you ought to take steps.
1: How do you figure that, Dobie?
3: Well, either way, he isn't doing the town any good. He might turn mean and cause trouble. Even if he doesn't, he gets in the way of the town's normal citizens wandering around that way wearing that drum night and day.
1: Oh, come on now, Dobie. I can't arrest the boy for that.
3: Well, Doc just said he might cause trouble. It'd be better to act now than...
1: You listen to me, Dobie. If he causes trouble, it'll be because he's been driven to it by normal citizens. You might spend some time talking to him about it.
4: Dylan?
1: Right here, Chester.
0: Looks like somebody's been after Chester.
1: What's the trouble?
4: Mr. Dillon, you better come right away. It's that Raffy Blight.
3: I told you, Marshal.
1: What's he done, Chester?
4: He ain't done nothing. But some of the boys has got him treed down there at the livery stable.
1: You better come with us, Doc.
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6: Go ahead, Sloot. Give the rope another little pull. Swing the drum out there.
4: No.
2: Sure, Bull.
6: If you want it, Raffy, you'll have to crawl out on that branch.
4: My drum. You give me my drum.
6: Crawl on out there.
4: But... it's too far.
6: Oh.

0: You can do it, sure.
1: Hey, he looks just like a monkey up there, don't he?
0: You wouldn't
1: have to help no tree look like a monkey. Swing the drum out more, Sloat. Down the end of that limb there.
2: Well, it's getting kind of thin down there, Bo.
1: I said swing that drum.
2: All right, Bo, all right.
1: Go ahead, kid. Let's see you get your fool drum. Crawl out there.
3: No.
1: Go ahead, crawl.
3: Please, mister.
1: Oh, come on now. If you want it, go get it.
3: Wait. It's too far.
1: If you don't crawl out and get it, Raffy, I'm going to shoot it full of holes.
3: No.
1: Like this.
3: Please, don't shoot it. I'll get it.
1: Go on, then. That's right.
2: Let me pull in the drum, Bo. He's going to fall short.
1: Leave it be.
2: Well, he's hurt himself.
1: Oh, he's too simple to be hurt bad. Come on, Sloat. Let's get it.
4: All right, just a minute.
5: Oh, come on.
6: Take a look at the boy, Doc.
7: Sure, Matt.
6: All right, you men. You're in an awful hurry to get away all of a sudden.
1: Oh, why, Marshal, there ain't no reason to hang around.
6: The show's over, is that it?
1: I don't know what you're talking about, Marshal. This boy just fell out in a tree.
6: You know what I'm talking about, all right, and so do the rest of you men.
1: Well, now, Marshal...
6: A bunch of real-life two-legged coyotes.
1: Now, listen here.
6: Well, you listen to me. If I catch you, any one of you, deviling this boy again, falling out of a tree won't seem easy to you. Now, go on and get out of here.
1: Well, we was going anyway.
6: Just remember, you leave this boy alone. How is he, Doc?
7: Well, can't tell yet, man. He's unconscious. I'll have to get him to the office.
6: All right. A couple of you men give us a hand here to get him to Doc's.

0: Murphy. That cool cloth ought to make you feel better.
1: My head.
0: Oh, yeah, it hurts pretty bad, doesn't
1: it? It hurts.
0: Well, I expect it does. You took quite a blow, but it's going to be all right, Rat. Nothing to worry about.
2: Has he come to, Doc?
0: Yes, Matt. He's conscious.
2: You going to be all right?
0: I think so, Matt. Yeah, there's no signs of a fracture or concussion.
2: Oh, that's good. Well, Raffy, you feeling better?
1: My drum. You got my drum?
2: Yeah, I got it. It's down in my office.
1: Well, nothing happened to it.
2: Oh, I think it's safe enough.
1: That's good. I sure do thank you, Marshal.
2: It's all right. It's all right. You come get it when you're feeling better, huh?
1: Yes, sir. I gotta do that. You know, it seems like folks don't like me to wear it. Why don't they, Marshal?
2: Well, maybe it's because they just don't know any better.
1: I ain't never hurt nobody. They ain't got no call to hurt me.
2: That's right.
1: Them folks who hurt me, they ought to learn different, Marshal.
2: Yeah. That's what I came to tell you. I'm going to see that they do.
1: I can see it real clear, Marshal. Real clear. Them folks need to learn it real good. Them folks that hurt me, they gotta be taught different.

0: Here's mail, Mr. Dillon.
1: Oh, thanks, Chester.
0: Well? Well, Mr. Dillon?
2: What?
0: Well, seems to me you'd want to know what's in it. Seems to me a man should ought to open up his mail when he gets it. Might even be government business.
1: Chester, what are you muttering about?
0: Well, I just can't understand, Mr. Dillon, after I went and fetched it to you and all, why you don't open it up. The mail.
1: All right. All right, Chester. I'll open it up. Expecting something special?
0: No, sir, I ain't. Tell you the truth, I could see there wasn't nothing there worth bothering about.
1: You put on a pretty good show of bothering. Though.
0: Well, it just seems to me that a man should ought to open up his mail, whether it's worth anything or not.
3: Listen, Marshal. You were too bullheaded, stubborn to listen.
1: What's on your mind, Dobie?
3: I told you last week right there in the restaurant. I told you you ought to do something about it.
1: Oh, come on, Dobie. What are you sputtering about?
3: That boy, that Raffy Blythe. I told you he'd cause trouble.
1: Well, what's happened?
3: It's worse than I even expected. And you could have prevented it.
1: Dobie, quit babbling and tell me what's happened.
3: He's killed him.
1: Who's been killed?
3: Bull Ramsey's been killed. And Raffy did it. They found a drumstick by the body. And now we got a lynching on our hands.
1: Where are they?
3: They're taking him to hang him. And it should never happen.
1: Dobie, where are they?
3: They're taking him up west of town.
1: All right, come on, Chester. Bring the rifles.

0: Here they are, Mr. Dillon, in that clump of trees.
1: Yeah.
0: They got him up on a horse. But it don't look like they've got the rope on him yet.
1: Oh, they're lucky. All right, let him go.
2: We was just trying to help the law, Marshal.
1: I'll take care of the law. I said let him go.
2: Sure, you can have him if you want to waste jail space on a murderer.
1: I gotta have a lot more than your say-so on that, Sloat.
2: Why, it's plain as plain. Everybody knows he had it in for Bull.
1: Never mind, Sloat. If he needs to be tried, he'll be tried by a judge, not by you.
2: And that drumstick...
1: I said never mind. Chester.
3: Yes, sir.
1: Untie Raffy's hands and take that gag out of his mouth.
3: Yes, sir.
1: Then lead his horse over here.
2: That's my horse he's on, Marshal. You ain't gonna take it.
1: He's riding it back to town, Sloat, and I wouldn't argue about it if I were you.

0: I'm going to have to keep you here for a little while, Raffy.
1: It's all right, Marshal. You ain't one to plague me.
0: No. No, nobody will plague you here. Now, you can go on in.
1: Thank you. Marshal?
0: Mm-hmm.
1: What they're saying about me killing that bull Ramsey.
0: Yeah?
1: Well, I don't think I ever killed nobody, Marshal.
0: Well, I hope you're right about that, Raffy.
1: I don't recollect too good about last night. My head was hurting real bad, and I just don't recollect too good.
0: Well, don't worry about it. We'll find out.
1: I know I was out there some. I was trying to cool my head in the night.
0: Now. All right, Raffy. I'll see you later.
1: Oh, Marshal?
0: Yeah? What's that?
1: My drum, Marshal. Have you got my drum?
0: Chester found it, yeah. We'll take care of it for you.
1: I thank you for that. Oh, and here, Marshal. You might as well take care of these, too.
0: Huh? What have you got there?
1: My drumsticks, Marshal. I always keep them right here in my shirt. I only got one set, you know.
0: Are they both there?
1: Sure, they're both here. You take care of them for me, Marshal?
0: Yeah, I'll do that.

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0: There you are, Mr. Curtin. Here's your change. And here's your parcel. I'll be right with you, Marshal.
1: No hurry.
2: Thank you, Mr. Jonas.
0: I should have that new bolt calico any day now.
2: Oh, that's fine. I'll stop in again soon. Goodbye, Mr. Jonas.
0: Goodbye, Miss Curtin. Now then, Marshal, something I can do for you?
1: I sure hope so. Tell me, Jonas, do you sell drums here?
0: Well, I had a couple a few years ago. But ain't stocked them recent, Marshal. Tell you the truth, I don't get much call for drums in Dodge City.
1: I suppose not. I guess you don't get a call for drumsticks either, huh?
0: Well, that beats all.
1: Now, what do you mean?
0: You'd think we was getting ready for a parade or something.
1: How's that?
0: You're the second feller in 2 days come in here asking after drumsticks.
1: Oh? Well, who was the other one?
0: Well, I don't rightly know his name, Marshal. Big, thin fella. Used to steam around town with Bull Ramsey.
1: Yeah. But you didn't have any drumsticks, is that right?
0: Oh, I found a pair, Marshal. But I didn't really need it.
1: What do you mean?
0: Well, this fella only wanted one. I made him buy the two, though. Now, what in tarnation would a fella want with just one drumstick, Marshal?
1: I'll see you later, Jonas.

0: So the marshal got there too fast for you, did he, Slug?
1: No sense to it. No sense to it at all.
0: Well, now, lynching ain't a very nice thing to do.
1: I ain't gonna make no difference to that boy. No difference at all.
0: Well, now you can't tell.
1: Well, they're gonna hang him one way or another, sure as sure.
2: Slope, I want to talk to you.
1: I ain't hard to find, Marshal.
2: I want that other drumstick.
1: Drumstick? You're talking crazy, Marshal.
2: I want the drumstick you didn't leave by Bold's body.
1: Now, listen here, that Raffy, he's the one with the drumstick.
2: That's right, Sloth. And he's still got two of them.
1: Now, listen, Marshal.
2: I've been listening. I've been listening to Jonas.
1: Jonas?
2: Yeah. He sells drumsticks.
1: Well, it wasn't me. It was some other fella.
2: No, it wasn't, Sloth. It was you. Trying to buy just one drumstick so you could kill Bull and blame Raffy.
1: You can't prove it.
2: I don't have to prove it. Because you're going to tell me about it. Aren't you? Isn't that right, Sloth?
1: Let me go, Marshal.
2: Isn't that right, Sloth?
1: Yeah.
2: All right, come on. I don't think Raffy will mind giving up his cell to you.

0: right, Raffi. Here's your drum.
1: Thank you kindly, Marshal. I sure am proud to be wearing it again.
0: Yeah. Now, things ought to be better for you around here now. I don't think folks are going to bother you anymore.
1: I'm right glad to hear that.
0: I'm pretty sure we can fix you up with some odd jobs. Jonas and Dobie already got some chores you can do.
1: Thank you, Marshal, but I think it's time for me to be moving on.
0: Well, I can't say I blame you after the way they treated you in Dodge. But things will be better now.
1: Maybe they will, Marshal. But it's time I moved on anyway.
0: I don't know why.
1: Well, I don't know why either, Marshal. But I don't rightly belong nowheres. I keep looking for a place. I ain't never found it yet. I just gotta keep moving on.
0: Well, that's up to you.
1: Funny, ain't it, Marshal, for a drummer boy like me to be always out of step?
0: A lot of folks more out of step than you are, Raffi. I see them all the time.

Gunsmoke. Produced and directed in Hollywood by Norman McDonald, stars William Conrad as Matt Dillon, U.S. Marshal. The story was specially written for Gunsmoke by Marion Clark, with editorial supervision by John Meston. Harley Bear is Chester, Howard McNear is Doc, and Georgia Ellis is Kitty. 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

around Dodge City and in the territory on West, there's just one way to handle the killers and the spoilers, and that's with a U.S. Marshal and the smell of gun smoke.

0: Gunsmoke, starring William Conrad. The story of the violence that moved west with young America. And the story of a man who moved with it.
1: I'm that man. Matt Dillon, United States Marshal.
2: The first man they look for and the last they want to meet. It's a chancy job, and it makes a man watchful and a little lonely.

0: Matt? Say, do you mind stopping in Jonas' store for a minute? No, it won't take long.
1: What are you going to buy, Doc? Another diploma to hang on your wall?
0: Oh, another diploma to hang on. Anybody can shoot bullets into people the way you do. What takes real brains is digging them back out.
1: But between the two of us, we manage to make a living, don't we?
0: Barely. Just barely.
1: Hello, Jonas.
2: Hello, Marshal.
3: Doc?
0: Hi, Mr. Jonas.
3: What can I do for you?
0: Well, I'm looking for a saw.
1: You're looking for a saw.
0: And some nails, Mr. Jonas.
3: Sure, Doc, sure. I'll have to fetch him from the storeroom out back.
1: Doc, what do you want a saw for?
0: See, Matt, look here. You got a batch of new derbies in.
1: Doc, what are you going to use a saw for?
0: I bet they're expensive, too.
3: Here! Stop there! Stop!
0: What's that?
1: Yeah, stay here, Doc.
3: He's over there behind them barrels, Marshal.
1: Who is?
3: I don't know, but I'll shoot him dead if he moves.
4: Don't kill me. I ain't armed.
1: All right, come out of there with your hands up.
3: Neil Amber.
4: Yeah, it's me.
3: I can't believe it, Amber.
4: I was going to pay you later.
3: Pay me later? You're on my books now for over $300. And stealing from me on top of that. Marshal, I want this man arrested.
1: Were you stealing, Amber?
4: No, I never stole nothing in my life. I was going to pay him later.
3: Then what was you doing running off of that sack of seeds?
4: I had to have them seeds, Mr. Jonas. I got to raise something. My wife and I are about to starve out there.
1: Out where, Amber?
4: A little patch of land near Pawnee Wells, north of here, Marshal. Ain't much. We had nothing but bad luck.
3: I've been keeping you going for nearly a year, Amber. This is a fine show of gratitude.
4: Well, how can I pay you unless I raise something?
1: The man's desperate, Mr. Jonas.
0: He owes me money, too, Matt, but I don't hold with stealing to pay off your debt.
4: Well, I'll pay you, Doc. Someday I will. But right now, we got nothing.
1: That's good land up there, Amber. What's been your trouble?
4: Everything, Marshal. First, I raised a little corn. And then Pete Fletcher's cattle busted in and ruined it. And then Mrs. Amber's goats swelled up and died. She had two of them. She always wanted goats. All her life she wanted them. And then some mean devil shot one of my horses. And, I don't know what all, Marshal. We just ain't making out very good.
3: That's still no excuse for thieving, Amber. You throw him into jail, Marshal.
1: Amber, you take your seeds and you go on home.
3: What?
1: You can put them on my bill, Mr. Jonas.
3: You mean you're going to turn him loose?
1: Go on, Amber.
4: Oh, thank you, Marshal. I won't forget this.
3: It's a fine thing when the law starts encouraging crime. I hold you guilty as he is, Marshal Dillon.
1: Come on, Doc. Let's get out of here.

0: know something, Mr. Dillon?
1: Oh, what, Chester?
0: If the government would maybe cough up a little expense money, I got an idea.
1: Oh? The government won't even supply me with ammunition, Chester, but go ahead.
0: Well, sir, if we was to buy two or three buffalo hides and kindly sew them together, we could make a nice rug for this office, and it wouldn't make so much noise and people clomping around all the time.
1: Well, I tell you, Chester, I'll have to take that up with Washington, but in the meantime, you work on some other ideas.
0: All right, sir, I got a whole...
2: Hello, Marshal. Chester?
0: Well, if it ain't Pete Fletcher.
1: Oh, Pete.
2: Marshal, I heard about your refusing to arrest Neil Amber yesterday.
1: Oh? Seems like a lot of people have.
2: I'm a cattleman, Marshal, and I got no use for sodbusters, especially when they don't know when to quit, like them Ambers.
1: There's room enough out there for everybody, Pete.
2: Not for thieves, there ain't.
1: I don't think Amber will try to steal anything again.
2: I come to tell you, you're wrong, Marshal.
1: Oh, why?
2: One of my riders, Jim Baird, found a calf in Amber's shed. Been stole, slaughtered, and half skunned.
1: One of your calves?
2: Wearing my brand. Baird standing guard over it right now.
1: Look, Pete, the Ambers are nearly starving. What's one calf to you?
2: Now, is there a law against cattle thieving, Marshal, or ain't there?
1: Yeah, there is.
2: Then you do something about it.
1: All right. I'll ride out and have a look.
2: I want that woman arrested, Marshal.
1: Woman?
2: Well, it happened yesterday while he was in town. And if Mrs. Amber wasn't a woman, I'd have shot her.

0: My calf's in the shed, right over there, Marshal.
1: I don't see the ambers anywhere.
0: I told Baird to make him stay in the house.
1: You had no right to do that, Pete.
0: I got a right to protect my property, ain't I?
1: Chester.
0: Yes, sir.
1: Go tell the ambers to come out to the shed here.
0: All right, sir.
2: I was thinking you'd never get back, Pete.
0: This is Marshal Dillon, Baird.
2: Where I come from, we hang car thieves ourselves.
1: Well, it's been done around here, too, Baird.
2: Good.
1: The man that headed the last lynching got 25 years in prison.
2: You trying to scare me, Marshal?
1: I hate lynching, Baird. I hate even the talk of it. All right, Pete, where's the calf?
0: Right over here, Marshal. She was trying to butcher it on the ground. Now, a man would have hung it up.
2: There's Peek's brand right there.
3: Marshal?
2: I thought I told you to stay in the house.
1: You're not telling anybody anything, Baird. Hello, Amber. Ma'am?
3: She didn't do this, Marshal.
1: Miss Amber, would you mind telling us about it?
0: Baird can tell you all you need to know, Marshal.
1: I want to hear what Miss Amber has to say.
4: I feel guilty, Marshal. They made me feel guilty accusing me this way.
3: Oh, it's hurt her bad, Marshal. My wife's an honest woman.
1: If you're innocent, you got nothing to worry about, Miss Amber. Now, you tell me what happened, huh?
4: Well, Neil was in town, and I come out to the shed to get a potato for my dinner, and I seen that little calf lying there, and I was standing here looking at it, and then he come in and grabbed me and said I'd stole it. Oh, Marshal, they're saying that makes me want to die.
2: I tracked that calf here and I caught her skinning it, Marshal. She's just trying to work on you.
0: Nobody's going to believe a couple of thieves.
3: Well, I know what you're doing, Pete Fletcher, but I ain't leaving this land. Not now or ever.
0: Well, you going to arrest her, Marshal?
1: You go on back to the house, ma'am.
0: What?
4: My whole life, I never done anything wrong. Now I feel I ought to be hung.
3: She'd be better off dead than like this.
2: If she was a man, she would be dead, Amber.
1: That's enough, Baird. I'm not arresting anybody, Pete.
0: Are you calling me and Baird liars?
1: I'm saying there isn't enough evidence. Now you take your calf and you get out of here and you leave these people alone.
0: All right, Marshal. But the next time we ain't coming to the law, we'll handle this ourselves.

0: in, Matt.
1: Oh, hello, Kitty.
0: Matt, I want you to meet Lucinda. She's new here.
1: Oh? Hello. Welcome to Dodge, Lucinda.
2: Kitty's told me a lot about you, Marshal. I was hoping you'd come in tonight.
1: Where are you from?
2: Well, I've been in Abilene the past 2 years.
1: Yeah. Abilene? Why, you must know Bill Hickok over there, huh?
2: I sure do. He told me to look you up when I got to Dodge. Said you'd keep me out of trouble.
1: Well, I can't do that, but I'll tell you what, if you ever do get into trouble, you come see me.
2: Thanks, Marshal. Mr. Hickok said Dodge is a lot wilder than Abilene. Is that true?
1: And I don't know, but you'll soon be able to judge for yourself.
2: Well, I won't be here very long, Marshal. I'm working my way out to California.
0: She's got a man in California, Matt.
1: Oh, well, fine. I hope you make it, Lucinda.
2: Thanks, Marshal. Well, I'll see you later.
1: Sure.
0: She's a nice girl.
1: Yeah, all girls are, Kitty.
0: Look, I just made $50.
1: Yeah. I hope you're not going to put it back in the game.
0: Oh, no. I'm through with Bell. I might buy into that poker game a little later, though.
1: Well, you can have Chester's seat in a few minutes. I'm going to put him to work.
0: Chester was telling me about the Ambers, Matt. I feel awful sorry for that poor woman.
1: Yeah, so do I. Kitty, there's nothing I can do about it.
0: You don't think she's guilty, do you?
1: Well, it can't be proven either way. But one way or another, Pete Fletcher's managed to get rid of Ever Nestor anywhere near him.
0: Except for the Ambers, huh?
1: Yeah. It's like he says, they're pretty stubborn.
0: Oh, Matt, isn't this that fella Baird?
1: Oh, yeah.
0: I was kind of hoping he'd broken his neck some.
3: Evening, Marshal. Ma'am?
0: It's Miss, not that it matters.
3: All right, Miss. I come by the Amber place today, Marshal. You made a big mistake the other day.
1: Oh, did I?
3: Yeah, you sure did. You remember how Amber kept saying his wife would be better off dead? Well, he's sitting out there now, and he won't even look at you or talk, and the woman ain't nowhere around, Marshal. I think Amber's gone and killed her, that's what.

0: place looks deserted, Mr. Doane.
1: Yeah, it does.
0: Maybe Baird was right. Maybe something has happened to Ms. Amber.
1: Yeah, maybe. We'll soon find out. Now we'll try the house first.
0: Yeah. Well, look yonder. That door is wide open.
1: Amber? Anybody home? Now let's take a look inside, Chester.
0: I don't much like the idea of just walking into somebody's house.
1: Neither do I, but...
0: Well, there he is.
1: Yeah. Hello, Amber. You all right?
2: Hello, Marcia. Chester.
1: Well, how long have you been sitting here like this?
2: I don't know.
1: Where's Ms. Amber? Where's your wife?
2: She went away, Marshal.
1: She went away? Well, where?
2: Yeah, she went away. Back east. Home.
1: Well, when did she go?
2: The other day.
1: Well, did you have an argument with her or something? Is that why she went away?
2: Oh, I loved her, Marshal. She's all I had.
1: Chester. Come on outside a minute.
3: Yes, sir.
1: That's Amber's horse down there in the corral. That's the only one he's got.
3: By golly, that's right.
1: I'm going back and try to talk to him. You take a look around. You take a good look around, huh?
3: I understand. But I sure do hope I don't find nothing.
1: Well, if you do, you come in and tell me.
3: All right, sir.
1: You want to tell me what happened, Amber?
2: She's gone, Marshal.
1: Did Baird or Peake Fletcher have anything to do with it?
2: They said she stole a calf. She didn't do that, Marshal.
1: No, I don't think she did either. There hasn't been any more trouble like that, has there? Has there?
2: Baird come by yesterday, but he didn't do nothing. Oh, I'm ashamed about my wife, Marshal.
1: Ashamed?
2: I mean, her not being here. It's just too much for her. She just couldn't take it no more. But she shouldn't have gone off like that.
1: Well, how did she go?
2: We was married 30 years, Marshal. I was real proud of her.
1: Of course you were. Tell me, when she left here, how did she go?
2: She rode away.
1: You mean she took your horse?
2: Yeah, she took my horse.
3: Mr. Dillon?
1: Yeah, did you find anything?
3: Yes, sir, I sure did. Laying under a blanket right out in the shed there. He didn't even bury her. She'd been shot, Mr. Dillon.
1: Who shot her, Amber?
2: I couldn't bury her. I couldn't get that near her yet.
1: Did you shoot her? Tell me.
2: I shot her, Marshal.

0: Well, he still won't eat, Mr. Dillon. He's going to die of starvation before they can hang him.
1: He hasn't been tried yet, Chester.
0: Well, no, sir.
1: You keep taking his meals, then. He'll eat sooner or later.
2: Hello, Marshal.
1: Hello, Peek. Baird.
3: Guess you'll believe me next time I tell you something, Marshal.
1: What do you want here?
2: When they going to hang Amber?
1: When and if a judge in a court of law says so, Peek.
2: He'll hang. Meantime, I'm going to burn that house and shed of his down before some other nester takes a notion to move into that place.
1: You do that, and I'll throw you in jail.
2: What?
1: You've done enough to Amber, both you and Baird.
2: Are you accusing me of anything direct, Marshal?
1: If I could, I'd have you both tried.
2: Now, you better be careful what you're saying.
3: Oh, never mind, Peek. Looks like we won anyway.
1: All right, get out of here, both of you.
2: Come on, Baird.

0: Marshal? What'll it be?
1: Glass of beer, Sam.
0: Sure. Say, Marshal.
1: Yeah.
0: That fella Baird over there has been making a lot of talk about you.
1: Yeah, Pete Fletcher, too, probably, huh?
0: Not like Baird.
1: That's okay, Sam.
0: Well, I thought you ought to know.
1: Thanks.
0: I'll get you a beer, Marshal.
2: Mr. Dillon?
1: Yeah, what's the matter, Chester?
2: Neil Amber. He's gone.
1: What?
2: I unlocked his cell to bring him some supper, and then I must have went off and forgot to lock it up again. He took one of our rifles, too.
1: Well, let's go find him.
2: Wait, Mr. Dillon, look.
1: What?
2: There he is. He just came in. Over there by Baird and Pete Fletcher.
1: Yeah, come on.
3: Hey, I'm going to kill you.
1: Hold it, Amber. You. All right, put that gun away, Pete.
4: He killed Baird, Marshal. He was going to kill me.
1: You shoot him again and I'll kill you. He's unarmed now.
4: I ain't going to shoot him.
1: Hit him right in the chest. Go get Doc Chester.
2: Yes, sir.
1: Amber, Doc will be here in a minute.
5: He can't help me. This is going to save me from hanging, Marshal. That'd have been an even worse disgrace.
1: Worse? Worse than what?
5: Come closer, Marshal. I don't want nobody else to know. But my wife, I didn't shoot her.
1: She killed herself, is that it?
5: That made me terrible ashamed, Marshal. I'd hung rather than anybody know it. You won't tell, will you?
1: No. No, I won't tell.
5: Marshal, you've been good to me.

0: Dead, huh? Well, you ought to thank me, Marshal. Saved the law at the expense of a rope.
1: He didn't kill his wife, Peek.
0: What?
1: You did. You're trying to double him off that line, making her look like a thief did it. And I'd see you hung for it if I could.

Gunsmoke. Produced and directed in Hollywood by Norman MacDonald, stars William Conrad as Matt Dillon, U.S. Marshal. The story was specially written for Gunsmoke by John Meston. Featured in the cast were Ralph Moody, Vic Perrin, Barney Phillips, Virginia Gregg, Harry Bartell, James Nusser, and Gene Bates. Harley Bear is Chester, Howard McNear is Doc, and Georgia Ellis is Kitty. 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

Around Dodge City and in the territory on West, there's just one way to handle the killers and the spoilers, and that's with a U.S. Marshal and the smell of gun smoke.

0: Gunsmoke, starring William Conrad, the story of the violence that moved west with young America, and the story of a man who moved with it.
1: I'm that man, Matt Dillon, United States Marshal. 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

0: Might as well be calling a hog. Only a hog would come faster.
1: Luke, I ain't gonna hot it up twice.
2: I'm coming.
0: Coming. When he's thought sure and ready, he's coming. Ain't nothing in this house to call him away from the barn. There ain't been nothing for a long time. Horses. Ain't nothing in his life but horses.
1: Well, it's high time. Luke. Used to be you was better mannered.
3: Now, Myra.
1: Used to be you'd wait to do your eating until a body had a chance to set.
3: I wish you was hurrying me.
1: Used to be you'd speak a word when you come into the house. Not just sit there, feeding your face. There ain't hardly no talk between us no more. It's just eating and sleeping and tending to the place. There ain't no living.
3: Oh, Myra.
1: There ain't no folks to visit. Ain't nothing to see but the land out there.
3: The land's been good to us.
1: There ain't no talk between us. I just ain't fit for it no more.
3: Well, Myra, you eat, you'll feel better.
1: Luke.
3: Go on, Myra. Go on. Set and eat.
1: Luke, I ain't got it in me to live this way no more. There's got to be folks around and trees for the wind to blow through. Luke, couldn't we go back to St. Louis?
3: Oh, you know we can't do that. We got our stake here, Myra. Got the horses.
1: Ah, the horses. That's what's done it. You got no mind for anything except horses.
3: They fetch us a good living.
1: You'd sooner be in the barn with them horses than up here with
3: oh,
1: me.
3: Oh, you ain't talking good sense.
1: I ain't worth talking to. But them horses is. I guess nobody's worth talking to but them horses. Except maybe that Holland woman.
3: Now, just hold on there.
1: You was over there again today, wasn't you? Well, wasn't you?
3: Myra, you know full well why I go there.
1: I know you
3: Joe
1: don't.
3: Joe Holland was my friend. Now, it ain't easy to keep a place going when your man's been took, sudden like. A widow woman needs some help.
1: Ha!
3: I ain't gonna stay here arguing with you.
1: That's right. Just walk out. Walk right on back to your horses or to that woman. Don't waste no time
3: with me. I ain't listening no more.
1: You ain't listening, you ain't talking, you ain't even hardly living here no more.
3: You gentle down some, I'll be back.
1: You ain't doing nothing for me no more. Nothing but killing me. You hear that, Luke Kirby? You ain't doing nothing but killing me. You kill me, and I'll laugh. 'Cause you'll pay. You'll see you'll pay.

0: Oh. Widow Holland?
1: Who is it?
0: I come to see the Widow Holland.
1: Joe Holland is my husband. Who are you?
0: Well, I don't expect you'd figure to see me. It's my husband you know better.
1: Are you Luke's wife?
0: That's what they call me.
1: Well, it's mighty nice of you to come to call, Mrs. Kirby. It's a far drive from your place. Come in and sit a spell.
0: I ain't come to socialize.
1: I can brew a pot of tea.
0: I ain't coming in.
1: Well, you ain't come all this way not even to climb down out of the wagon.
0: I'll sit right here.
1: Mrs. Kirby, why did you come over here?
0: I come to see the woman my husband rides off to see.
1: He don't come to see me, Mrs. Kirby. He's just being neighborly to Joe's memory, you might say.
0: You might say.
1: Mrs. Kirby.
0: It won't do you no good to set your cap for him.
1: I ain't setting my cap for anybody.
0: Even after I'm gone, he won't be free. I'll be gone, but he won't be free.
1: I'll thank you to be leaving, Mrs. Kirby.
0: Oh, I'm going all right. But admiring Luke won't do you no good. No good at all.
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0: So that's the way it was, Mr. Dillon. Old Dan had to stand right there in the kitchen watching.
1: Watching them clean the fish?
0: Well, he didn't care about the cleaning so much, but he wanted to see them cut them fish heads off.
1: What for?
0: Old Dan insisted on seeing the fish head come off of every fish before he'd eat it.
1: Uh-huh.
0: Well, don't you want me to tell you why, Mr. Dillon?
1: All right, Chester, you go on. You tell me why. Why?
0: Why? So's he'd be sure he wasn't eating a mermaid.
1: That's not very much of a joke, Chester.
0: Well, there ain't no joke about it, Mr. Dillon. Old Dan was dead serious.
1: All right, Chester, I'll take your word for it.
0: It ain't my word there, so he took about it. It was old Dan watching them fish to see them up there. So ain't that Luke Kirby's wife driving that wagon in here?
1: Yeah, it is. Hello, Myra.
2: Marshal, I want to see you.
1: Well, sure. Ah, what can I do for you?
2: I don't want the whole town hearing.
1: You better come on in the office, and here, I'll help you down.
2: Thank you.
1: There you go. Oh, Chester.
0: Yes, sir.
1: Take care of the rig there, will you? And then you can go on down and get the mail, huh?
0: All right, Mr. Dillon, I'll do that.
1: Come on, Mark. On your mind?
2: I want to tell you something about Luke, Marshal.
1: Well, go ahead.
2: He's going to kill me.
1: What? He's going to what?
2: I figured you ought to know.
1: Well, now, just a minute, Myra. You can't be right about that.
2: I'm right.
1: I've known Luke for years. He does not the killing sort.
2: You ain't been living with him.
1: Well, has he harmed you?
2: No, not yet he ain't. But he's a-going to.
1: Well, now, don't you worry about it, Myra. I'm sure Luke won't do any such thing. But I'll have a talk with him anyway.
2: There's nothing you can do, Marshal.
1: Well, you must have figured I could do something if you'd come to tell me about it.
2: I just wanted you to know. For afterward.
1: Well, afterward's mighty late, isn't it?
2: No, Marshal, it ain't late. You'll know what to do then. You'll know what to do, all right.

0: Philip, that doesn't make any sense, Matt.
1: No, Kitty, it doesn't. That's just the way she said it, though. Her husband's going to kill her, but she doesn't want me to do anything about it. Till afterwards.
0: Well, I believe I'd want you to step in a little earlier if it were me.
1: Yeah, most people wouldn't.
0: I don't know Myra Kirby, but I'm sure of one thing about her.
1: Oh, what's that?
0: The hate she feels for her husband's a terrible thing.
1: Yeah.
0: I wonder how he feels about her.
1: Well, Kitty, if Myra's right, he must be carrying around quite a hate, too.
0: It doesn't sound like Luke Kirby. He's always seemed like such a kindly man.
1: Yeah.
0: Oh, well, you can ask him about it. He just came in. He's heading for the bar.
1: Oh. Oh, yeah. Thanks, Kitty. I'll go talk to him.
0: Sure.
2: Leave a bottle, Sam. I'll be using it a while.
1: Ah, hello, Luke.
2: Hello, Marshal.
1: I don't see you in here very often.
2: No, I ain't in often. There's times a man got to get some drinking done.
1: Yeah. You having troubles, Luke?
2: Well, I ain't had no sleep. I got a sick stud horse out there. I've been setting up with him.
1: Mm-hmm. What brought you into town?
2: Oh, I run out of horse medicine I've been using. Hey, Marshal, we want to have a drink?
1: No.
2: Oh.
1: Did you drive in with Myra?
2: Myra don't come to town.
1: She was here today, Luke.
2: She... I don't know nothing about it.
1: She came to see me.
2: I told you I don't know nothing about it.
1: She told me you were having trouble.
2: Man has trouble with his wife. It's his own business.
1: She said she's afraid you're going to harm her.
2: Oh, she'd be better off keeping her mouth shut.
1: Myra said you're going to kill her, Luke.
2: Well, she's a bigger fool than I took her for. Listen, Marshal, man's wife, he's got to deal with her.
1: Yeah, just so the law doesn't have to deal with you.
2: I figure you're trying to do me a favor.
1: I don't want to see you in any trouble.
2: Well,

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0: Hello, Doc.
1: Matt?
0: I'm heading for some lunch. You want to come along?
1: I'm still looking for some breakfast.
0: You're getting awful lazy in your old age, aren't you? Sleeping till noon?
1: Sleeping, yeah. That sounds like the kind of deduction you'd make.
0: You mean you didn't sleep till noon, Doc? What's the matter then? You waiting for somebody to come along and buy your breakfast for
1: I'm
0: you?
1: Waiting for a chance to eat it. I've been out to the Kirby place already this morning.
0: No? Well, why?
1: Myra Kirby's badly hurt.
0: Well, what happened to her?
1: Cut on the head. Bruises.
0: Is she going to be all right?
1: Yeah, I think so.
0: Could she tell you how it happened?
1: Well, she says Luke did it to her, but I just don't know.
0: Yeah.
1: Well, where are you going?
0: I'm going to see Luke Kirby.
1: Well, wait a minute. It won't do you any good going out there now.
0: Why not?
1: Luke's not there.
0: Oh.
1: Myra says he's off to the west buying up some horses. Be gone a few days.
0: I'll go see him when he comes back.

0: sure you've had enough, Matt?
1: Yeah, Kitty, I guess I have for now.
0: Oh, I sometimes wish I could sit down and eat like a man. Two helpings of meat and three of potatoes.
1: What's stopping you?
0: A very important thing. It's called the waistline.
1: Oh, come on now, Kitty. A little extra heft never hurt a woman.
0: Well, it'd hurt me in the pocket, but...
1: Well, I'll buy the extra food.
0: Well, it's the extra clothes I'd have to buy I'm talking about, Matt. I settled down to second helpings and I split out at the seams.
2: Matt, I've been looking for you.
0: Oh, sit down, Doc.
2: I'm good time. You better come with me, Matt.
1: Well, where are you headed?
2: Back to the Kirby place.
1: What? Did Myra take a turn for the worse?
2: You might call it that. She's been shot.

0: Doc's been in there for an awful long time, ain't he, Mr. Jones?
1: Yeah.
0: I wonder how she's coming along.
1: Doc will let us know as soon as he can.
0: Yeah, guess we'll all right. Just don't seem decent, does it, for a poor woman to get shot just a few days after she's been beat up?
1: No, it doesn't.
2: Matt?
1: Oh, yeah, Doc.
2: You better come in now.
1: All right.
2: In here, Matt. Myra, here's the marshal.
3: Marshal?
1: Right here, Myra.
3: Listen close to me, Marshal.
1: I'm listening.
3: He done it. Luke's done it. You hear me?
1: Yes, I hear you.
3: He rolled off, but he done it. He killed me like I told you he would. And he'll pay for it, won't he, Marshal? He'll pay.
1: Yeah, Myra. I expect he's paying already.
3: He'll pay.

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0: Blue Kirby would have just come over here at the Holland place, Julius.
1: I don't know, Chester. I'm going to find out.
0: Well, it looks to me like a man would like to put a lot more distance between him and the law on this.
1: Yeah, maybe so. You stay here with the horses, will you?
0: Yes, sir. You don't think you'll need me. Inside, that is.
1: Oh, if I do, I'll holler. Miss Holland, it's Marshal Dillon.
2: Come in, Marshal.
1: Did you know that Myra Kirby's been shot?
2: No, Marshal, I didn't.
1: She's dead.
2: Oh.
1: She said Luke shot her.
2: I don't hold with talking disrespectful of the dead, Marshal Dillon. But she was a mean woman. Mighty mean.
1: You don't sound very sorry.
2: I take no pleasure in a person's dying, Marshal.
1: She was found down by the barn.
2: She must have known something after all.
1: Now, what do you mean?
2: She wouldn't go near the barn. I figured it was because of them horses. She hated them horses. But maybe she knowed something would happen to her there.
1: Yeah. Do you know where Luke is?
2: I ain't seen him in a week, Marshal, and that's the truth.
1: You don't know where he is, then?
2: No, I don't know. But I know this, Marshal.
1: What's that?
2: I know if Luke did kill that woman, he was powerfully drove to it. Powerfully drove.
1: Yeah. Miss Holland, I think maybe you're right.

0: Sure do hope you're right, Mr. Dillon. Figuring that Luke Kirby headed out this way.
1: Don't worry about it, Chester.
0: Oh, I ain't worried. But I will say that this ain't the prettiest camping place I ever stopped at.
1: What's the matter? You missing your feather bed?
0: Now, you know I ain't got no feather bed, Mr. Dillon.
1: Well, stop complaining then and toss another log on the fire.
0: I'd still like to know, though, how come you figured Kirby'd be heading this way?
1: Well, if I were in Kirby's place, I'd want to find a friend, Chester. And that horse trader's probably the only person Kirby feels safe with right now. He sure couldn't find a friend in Dodge.
0: Yes, sir, but if he murdered his wife...
1: Well, maybe he did, maybe he didn't.
2: I killed her all right, Marshal.
1: Hello, Luke. Come on up the fire. Sit down and get warm.
3: Thank you.
0: Mr. Dillon, he's gone.
1: It's all right, Chester.
3: Well, you can have a gun, Marshal.
1: You didn't try very hard to get away.
3: Wasn't no use to it. I don't know why I headed out the first place. Except, like, yeah, I guess a man just has to try.
1: Yeah, I guess so.
3: Wasn't no use from the beginning. Myra fixed it all, just like she said.
1: She fixed it so you'd shoot her, didn't she, Luke?
3: Yeah, she did, Marshal. Seemed past believing, but that's what she did.
1: How did she do it?
3: She was in the barn, hiding. See, she'd never come to the barn, Marshal. Now, I thought someone left that stud horse of mine. He's worth about everything I got. I'd always feared somebody'd steal him.
1: Yeah.
3: And I heard a noise in the stall. I'd come out with my gun. I'd give warning. Marshal, I'd give warning twice.
1: And then you shot?
3: Yeah, and then I shot. And she was waiting for it, Marshal, just waiting so as I couldn't miss. Ain't nobody gonna believe me, but that's the holy truth.
1: I believe you, Luke. But we're gonna have to see if the court believes you. You're gonna have to come back with me.
3: Oh, I'll come easy, Marshal.
1: I think you got a good chance.
3: Well... I tell you true, Marshal, I don't care a whole lot. Man's wife hates him so much that she'll make him kill her. Ain't much to care about.
1: Yeah. Well, you can bed down on the other side of the fire there, Luke.
3: We'll head back at sunup.

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0: Smoke. Produced and directed in Hollywood by Norman McDonald, stars William Conrad as Matt Dillon, U.S. Marshal. The story was specially written for Gunsmoke by Marion Clark, with editorial supervision by John Meston. Featured in the cast were Lawrence Dobkin, Virginia Christine, and Gene Bates. Harley Bear is Chester, Howard McNear is Doc, and Georgia Ellis is Kitty. 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

around Dodge City and in the territory on West, there's just one way to handle the killers and the spoilers, and that's with a U.S. Marshal and the smell of gun smoke.

0: Gunsmoke, starring William Conrad. The story of the violence that moved west with young America. And the story of a man who moved with it.
1: I'm that man. Matt Dillon, United States Marshal.
2: The first man they look for and the last they want to meet. It's a chancy job, and it makes a man watchful and a little lonely.

0: I'm so dry, I'm spitting cotton, Mr. Dillon.
1: Hey, you can fill up at the Long Branch when we get back to Dodge, Chester.
0: Yes, sir. Well, right now, I'd even settle for a drink of water.
1: You can't be that thirsty.
0: I declare I'm about to stampede. You think there might be a spring in that clump of elder up yonder?
1: Yeah, it might be.
0: I swear, next time I'm going to carry me a water bag.
1: Yeah, keep it wrapped in your pillow, I suppose. Now, you know, town life has made you mighty soft, Chester.
2: That's far enough.
0: Well, he's got a rifle, Mr. Dillon.
1: Yeah.
2: Who are you men?
1: We're looking for water. Is there a spring in there?
2: I said, who are you? What's your name?
1: My name's Matt Dillon.
0: And I'm Chester Proudfoot.
2: You don't worry me. And I never heard of no Dillon.
1: Then you shouldn't mind if we get a little water.
2: Okay. But you'll have to drop them gun belts first.
1: I'm sorry.
2: You heard me.
1: You can't shoot both of us, mister.
3: Who is it, Art?
2: One of them's called Dillon.
3: Dillon from Dodge?
2: That's what he says.
3: Bring him in here. He'll help us. He's a U.S. Marshal.
2: A marshal?
1: Yeah, that's right. Instead of us standing here about to shoot each other, why don't you tell me why you need help?
2: I'm Joe Harp, Marshal.
1: Okay, Harp. Now, who's your friend?
2: Harry Spinner.
1: I never heard of him either. What's the matter? Has he been shot or something?
2: Busted his leg.
1: Oh? Well, there's a doctor in Dodge.
2: Well, I can't get him there alone.
1: I will help you if you'll put that rifle down.
2: Okay. I found him lying out there on the prairie this morning, Marshal. Horse throwed him, and I drug him into the shade here.
1: You mean you're not traveling with him?
2: No, I just stopped to help.
4: You really, Marshal Dillon?
1: That's right. I don't remember you.
4: Well, I ain't never been to Dodge. Heard your name, Mo.
1: Do you live around here, Spinner?
4: I've been working in a saloon down Tascosa. Wanted to change, so I bought me a horse and rode north. But I shouldn't have come alone. I don't know nothing about horses. I hate them.
1: Well, we better get you into Dodge.
4: I suppose you ain't to drag me there. Well, I've been drug as far as I'm gonna be.
2: I had to get you out of the sun, Spinner.
4: He's mighty rough about it.
0: He saved your life, mister.
4: Why shouldn't he save my life?
0: Well, ungrateful, mean temper.
2: He's been like that all day. But I figure it's because his leg hurts him.
4: Of course it hurts.
2: I busted mine once. I know what it feels like. Poor fellow.
1: Harp, you want to help get him into Dodge, or you want to keep going?
2: Well, I got no place special to go. I'd kind of like to see Dodge anyway.
1: All right, then let's get busy.

0: Luckily, Spinner had broken only one bone in his leg, and after we rigged up a splint for it, we managed to get him mounted. It was night before we reached Dodge, but by then he was too weak to complain. Anyway, I was more interested in Joe Harp. But all I could find out was that he was a cowboy drifting aimlessly through the country like so many of his kind. He said he had a little money from his last job, and that's why he'd been so wary of strangers. He seemed honest enough. 6 weeks later, he was still in Dodge, gambling some but not causing any trouble. Doc and I were talking about him one day in my office.
1: You know what he did, Matt? About 3 or 4 weeks ago?
0: What, Doc?
1: He came and offered to pay Spiener's bill. Said the poor fella wouldn't be able to work for some time. As long as he'd saved him, he felt he ought to help take care of him.
0: Well, did you take his money?
1: I did not. Spiener can pay me himself. And he'd better go to work, too, pretty soon. He's already walking around without a cane.
0: I take it you don't like Spiener much, Doc.
1: Do you?
0: Well, nobody does that I know of.
1: You know, I don't believe he's even thanked Joe Harp for saving his life, man.
2: Well, Santa D just come into the mail, Mr. Dillon.
3: Oh, hello, Doc.
1: Yeah, Chester. Say, that brown piece of mail looks official.
2: It is. Want to open it up now, Mr. Dillon?
0: Yeah, I guess it better. I might have my paycheck in it.
1: Here you are.
0: Thank you. No. No checks. Just some new wanted circulars.
2: What's the matter?
0: Here, Chester, take a look.
2: Oh, my goodness. Here, look at that, Doc.
1: Yeah, let's see. Wanted, dead or alive, reward $500 for bank robbery and murder while escaping. Joseph Harp. Age 32, sandy hair, 6 feet tall, blue eyes.
2: That's him, all right.
1: Signed by the sheriff, city of Denver, Colorado Territory. Well, you going to arrest him, man?
2: Can't you pretend you didn't get it or something, Mr. Dillon?
0: You can stay here if you like, Chester.
2: Oh, no, sir, I didn't mean that.
0: All right, then you take the Texas Trail, the Longhorn, and the Oasis. I'll look in his boarding house at the edge of town, then I'll come back to the Long Branch. You'll meet me there if you see him first, huh?
2: Yes, sir.
0: All right, get going.

0: Kitty.
1: You look like you've been eating cocklebirds, Matt.
0: I don't see Joe Harp around.
1: Well, he left. Why?
0: Chester got here yet?
1: No. Is there some kind of trouble, Matt?
0: I'm after Harp, Kitty. How long ago did he leave?
1: Oh, just a little while ago. He was over there gambling as usual, and then that Spiener came running in and said something to him, and they both left.
0: Spiener?
1: Somebody ought to take him out and bury him somewhere.
2: Well, I couldn't find him no word, Miss Dillon. Phone Miss Kitty.
1: Chester, what's this all about, anyway?
2: Harp's wanted for murder, Miss Kitty.
1: For murder? Joe Harp?
2: That's just what Spiener said when I told him. He just couldn't believe it.
0: You told Spiener?
2: Yes, sir. I run into him, and then I...
0: Go get our horses, Chester. I'll pick up the rifles, and hurry. They've had time to get out of town already.

0: Mr. Dillon?
1: Yeah, what?
0: I guess I just wasn't thinking when I told Spiener about Joe Harper. I didn't know he was going to run off and warn him.
1: Well, next time I'll send you out with a potato rammed in your mouth.
0: Yes, sir. I just wish you would.
1: Oh, forget it, Chester. At least it shows Spiener isn't as bad as we all thought. I guess he was just waiting for a chance to do Harp a real good turn.
0: Well, he sure done it.
1: Yeah. Now, hold up a minute. Look there.
2: Oh!
0: Spiener. He's got his hands up.
1: Yeah. Get your rifle out, Chester, and keep your eyes open. All right, come on.
2: Don't shoot, Marshal. I ain't done nothing.
1: Where's Harp?
2: In that draw behind me.
1: Any tricks and you'll die, Spiener.
2: I ain't no outlaw. And Harp ain't gonna pull no tricks neither. You just follow me.
0: I swear I don't understand this talk, Mr. Dillon.
1: Just follow him, Chester.
0: Yes, sir. There's his horse.
1: Yeah. There he is.
0: Well, he's been hurt.
1: Yeah, he sure has.
2: Well, there's your man, Marshal.
1: Did you do this, Spiener?
2: I tried to talk him into giving himself up, but he wouldn't listen. And then he tried to draw on me.
1: I can tell from the way he's lying that you shot him in the back, Spiener.
2: Well, what difference does it make? He's an outlaw, ain't he?
1: Yeah. $500 worth of outlaw, Spiener. If you live to collect it.

0: We buried Joe Harp on the prairie where he'd been killed, and then rode back to Dodge. That night, I wrote out a wire to the sheriff in Denver claiming the reward for Harry Spener. Then I showed it to Spener, and I told him to keep it quiet and also to stay out of my sight. He did. About a week later, I had to send Chester to find him and bring him into my office.
1: Here he is, Mr. Dillon.
0: Come over here, Spener.
1: I've been waiting, like you said, Marshal. I ain't talked to nobody.
0: I had a wire from Denver this afternoon. Everything's all right. The money will be here in another week or so.
1: Oh. I thought it'd come now.
0: There it is.
1: Well, I thought you said it wasn't here yet.
0: I'm paying you out of government funds.
1: Oh. Well, that's fine.
0: I didn't think you'd mind very much how you got the money.
1: Now, Marshal, I only done my duty.
0: Count it.
1: Well, that's all right. I'm sure it's all here, Marshal.
0: I said count it.
1: All right. 1, 2, 3, 4, 5.
0: You satisfied?
1: 500, that's right.
0: Spener, nobody knows about this yet. They think I killed Joe Harp. But before they learn who did, I advise that you clear out of Dodge and stay out.
1: Why? I didn't do nothing wrong.
0: I want you to tell me something. Is Harp the first man you've killed?
1: Of course he is.
0: You know there are men around here who killed 10 or a dozen and think nothing of it. But I won't guarantee how they're going to take to your having killed one man.
1: Well, they can't do nothing about it. It was plumb legal.
0: Yeah, it was legal.
1: I earned this money, and before I leave Dodge, I'm going to double it gambling. And there ain't nobody going to stop me.
0: Okay, Spener, I warned you.
1: I'm going to get rich, Marshal. I'll show them. Real rich.
0: Get out of here.
1: I'm going.

0: Sit down, man.
1: Thanks, Kitty.
0: Drink?
1: No, no thanks.
0: Spiener was in.
1: Oh, is that so?
0: He left, though. They closed the game on him when he started bragging about how he got his money.
1: I kind of figured they might.
0: Why'd you keep it such a secret, Matt? What were you protecting him from, that milk-liver little sneak?
1: The law doesn't separate people that way, Kitty. Now he's been paid and he's been warned about what might happen. He's on his own.
0: Well, I hope somebody does shoot him. Think, Matt, it was Joe Harper saved his life.
1: I'd have caught Harp anyway.
0: I know, but somehow that's different.
1: Yeah, that's a lot different. That's a pretty dress you're wearing, Kitty.
0: Close your eyes, Matt.
1: What?
0: Go on, close your eyes.
1: Okay, but what's this for?
0: Now, tell me what color this dress is.
1: Color?
0: Uh-huh.
1: Well, it's,
0: it's blue, Matt.
1: Blue, yeah, sure. I was just about to say that.
0: Yeah, I know.
1: Blue.
0: Speaking of colors, look what's coming.
1: Spinner. Well, nobody's shot him yet.
0: It's never too late.
2: Marshal Dillon?
1: Yeah, Spinner.
2: I just tried to buy a drink over to the Texas Trail.
0: And they wouldn't serve you. Good.
2: I ain't talking to you. Marshal, two men threatened to kill me right there at the bar.
1: That's funny.
2: What do you mean, funny?
1: Well, most men around here don't waste much time on threats.
2: Look, I demand protection. And I won't spend the night hiding in jail, neither.
1: Okay.
2: Then you'll come with me.
1: No.
2: What?
1: I can't protect you any more than I already have, Spinner, but I'll tell you one thing. If you take off your gun, nobody can claim self-defense for shooting you. And I'll have to go after them. If that's any satisfaction to you.
2: I am a citizen, and I demand...
1: Get out of town, Spinner. Get out now.

0: Mr. Dillon?
1: Yeah.
0: Mr. Dillon, could you loan me a dollar? I kind of went broke last night.
1: Oh, gambling, huh?
0: Yes, sir.
1: All right. Here you are, Chester. You're
0: with. Thank you.
1: Hey, wait a minute. You told me you swore off gambling a week ago. You even took an oath, didn't you?
0: I did. I sure did.
1: Well, then how come you went broke gambling last night?
0: No, sir. Look, I said I went broke, and you said gambling, and I said yes, but I didn't say I was gambling.
1: All right, Chester. Just keep the dollar and go spend it somewhere.
0: Yes, sir, but look, you don't understand. You see, I got it all figured out. Now, I swore off gambling, all right. But what I do now is to hire a fella, and I give him the money, and then he goes and sets there and does...
2: Marshal Dillon?
1: Oh, hello, Moss.
2: Marshal, my horse come back.
1: Oh, what horse?
2: With the one Spinner bought off me when he left town.
1: Spinner's been gone 5 days.
2: Well, I know, but my horse come back, Marshal, alone.
1: So saddled?
2: Yes, sir, but it ain't my saddle. It's Spinner's.
0: That means somebody must have caught up with him, Mr. John.
1: All right, we'll start looking for him.
2: I can tell you where to look, Marshal.
1: What?
2: That horse has got red mud all over his legs, and there's only one place I know where he'd get into red mud around here.
1: That watering hole, Granby Springs?
2: That's right, Marshal. Say, do I get to keep the horse now?
1: I don't know, Moss. I'll tell you when I get back.

0: Mr. Dillon, I just thought of something.
1: What, Chester?
0: Well, Granby Springs is only about 30 miles from Dodge. Skinner could have made it easy the first morning he left.
1: So?
0: Well, if he was killed there, how come nobody's found him and reported it yet?
1: I don't know, Chester, but there are the springs. We'll find out soon.
0: Yes, sir. Hey, look yonder.
1: Yeah.
0: That's him, Mr. Dillon. He sure does look dead. I don't see no bullet hole.
1: No. Yeah, he's still breathing, Chester. Go get some water.
0: Yes, sir.
1: Spinner. Spinner, can you hear me? All right, Chester, pour a little on his head. Maybe that'll do it.
0: That enough?
1: Yeah. Spinner?
2: Marshall.
1: What happened? What's the matter? You sick?
2: A horse kicked me in the belly. Busted me all up inside.
1: Huh?
2: I hate horses.
1: When did this happen?
2: First day. I got off to get me a drink here. Hung on to the reins till yesterday. But I was too weak.
0: Mr. Dillon?
1: Yeah, what?
0: There's fresh tracks all around here. And not just that horse of his, neither.
2: Sure there's fresh tracks. Three, four men been by here.
1: Three or four men?
2: He just sat and looked at me, Marshal. He didn't say nothing. Just sat and looked at me. And then he rode off. Every one of them.
0: They seen who it was, Mr. Dillon, that's what.
1: Yeah.
2: Marshal, I'm going to die.
1: We'll try to get you back, Spinner.
2: No, it's too late. There went something else.
1: Spinner? He's dead, Chester.
0: Yes, sir. They just left him here to die.
1: It was a pretty cruel way of showing their sense of honor. But that's just what they did. They just left him.

Gunsmoke. Produced and directed in Hollywood by Norman McDonald, stars William Conrad as Matt Dillon, U.S. Marshal. Barley Bear is Chester, Howard McNear is Doc, and Georgia Ellis is Kitty. 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

Around Dodge City and in the territory on West, there's just one way to handle the killers and the spoilers, and that's with a U.S. Marshal and the smell of gun smoke.

0: Gunsmoke, starring William Conrad. The story of the violence that moved west with young America. And the story of a man who moved with it.
1: I'm that man. Matt Dillon, United States Marshal. The first man they look for and the last they want to meet. It's a chancy job, and it makes a man watchful.

0: Easy, Joe. Easy.
1: Can't help it. 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
0: The law?
1: I think we lost him. Doubling back. There. Now, let's see. Now,
0: Joe. It's no use fooling with it, Joe.
1: You just hold still. Oh, that dirty marshal.
0: I ain't gonna make it.
1: Sure you will, Red. I gotta clean it out some, though.
0: No. No. Just let it be.
1: Now, a little water ain't gonna hurt none.
0: Please, Joe.
1: You hang on now. This ain't no time to quit. We got a chance. We got a way.
0: Not me. That marshal fix me.
1: Don't you worry none about that marshal. He ain't finding us now.
0: You get him for me, Joe.
1: You're going to be able to get him for yourself, Red. All you need is a little rest.
0: Joe, you get him.
1: Red, don't die on me now. We got off. He gave up chasing us. Red? All right, Red. All right, I'll get him. If I don't do nothing else, I'll get that marshal.

0: I tell you, Kitty, I don't know whether to put salt on that feather or to shoot it.
1: What are you talking about, Doc?
0: That feather in your hat.
1: Oh.
0: Every time you turn your head, it nearly puts my eye out.
1: Oh, for heaven's sake. If you think this one's bad, look at the one in Jonas' store window.
0: Well, if you were wearing that one, a man would have to get right off the boardwalk.
1: Well, with some of them, that wouldn't be such a bad idea.
0: You may be right at that.
1: Present company accepted, of course.
0: Never mind the soft soap, kid.
1: You know, any girl would be proud to be seen walking down Front Street with you.
0: Oh, sure.
1: Hey, look. Just riding into town.
0: What's Matt?
1: Yeah.
0: About time he got back. Matt! Hello, Matt.
1: Howdy, stranger.
0: What's been keeping you? Say, Matt!
1: Matt!
2: Oh, honey, that's a funny thing, isn't it?
1: He didn't even answer.
0: Well, the grumpy old goat. He couldn't help hearing us.
1: That's not like him, Doc.
2: No, Kitty, it isn't. I think I'll walk over and have a talk with him.
1: Yeah, Doc, I wish you would. Doc?
0: Yes, Kitty?
1: You let me know if he needs anything, huh?
0: Oh, sure, Kitty, yes, sir. I'll do that.

0: here, Mr. Dillon. You should at least ought to let me take your boots off anyway.
1: Don't bother me, Chester.
0: I ain't wanting to bother you none, but you won't rest near as good laying there with your boots on.
1: Will you just never mind?
0: It's just that I'm trying to make you more comfortable. Huh?
1: Get out of here and let me go to sleep, will you?
0: All right. Just too ornery to know how to rest proper, then there ain't nothing I can do about it. Oh, hello, Doc.
2: Matt back there?
0: He's back there, all right, but he ain't worth seeing.
2: What do you mean?
0: Well, he's just plain out of sorts, for one thing.
2: Oh, that's nothing new. What else ails him?
0: Well, he ain't acting like he's got good sense. Trying to go to sleep after a four-day ride without even taking his boots off.
2: I'll take a look at him.
0: I sure do wish you would.
1: I thought I told you to... Oh, shoot, Doc. Listen, will you come back later, please?
2: No, I'll just be a minute.
1: Just want to get some sleep.
2: Open your mouth.
1: What? What do you want?
2: Let me see your tongue. All right, now. Give me your hand.
1: Oh, Doc.
2: Give it to me. I want to take your pulse. Chester.
3: What?
2: Get me some water.
3: All right, Doc.
1: Old woman. Can't let a man get his sleep.
2: I'll let you get it in a minute, man. In fact, you're going to sleep much better.
3: Here you are, Doc.
2: Here's
3: the water.
2: Thank you, Jesse. Here. Here you are, Matt. Take this.
1: Oh, Doc, I don't want to take
2: it. It's just a powder to chase away what's left of the fever you've had. So go ahead, Matt, and take it. Here.
1: Tom, fool notion.
2: There. Matt didn't kill you, did it?
1: Now, will you get out of here?
2: Well, sure, man, sure. And you'll thank me when you wake up.
1: Will you get out of here?
2: Boy, I don't know why they'd choose a U.S. Marshal who acts so much like a mule.
0: Hey, Doc, is Mr. Dillon really sick?
2: I think the worst of it is over, but he probably had a pretty bad touch of fever on the trail. No wonder he's worn out.
0: Well, ain't there something I can do for him?
2: Oh, I don't think so, Chester. He needs sleep more than I.
0: Yeah, but, Doc, you know I ain't so bad at taking care of sick folks.
2: I know, but I don't think Matt's going to need any of your expert nursing.
0: Well, it just don't seem right that there ain't nothing I
2: you
0: can
2: know,
0: do.
2: You know, Matt's right, Chester. You are like an old woman.
0: Well, I'm just trying to help.
2: Well, if you want to help so much, why don't you pick up his things for him? Look, he should have spread them around, didn't he? Oh, my God, it looks like a pigsty in here.
0: He just throwed his stuff down as he walked through. Saddlebags, bedroll.
2: Yeah. Well, that's fine. That's good, Chester. You can fix them all up for him.
0: Doc, just look at there.
2: Here you are.
0: Wait, just take a look at his gun. Well, he just dropped the belt in the corner there.
2: Yeah, I see. That looks like it's been in the mud.
0: It sure does. Now, that ain't like Mr. Dillon.
2: No, it isn't, but I don't think he's been feeling much like himself for the last two or three days.
0: Sorry, I just don't understand how his gun could get this way, Doc. Look.
2: I don't know, Chester. Maybe he fell off his horse. With a fever, he would have been giddy. There's no question about that.
0: Well, I'm just obliged to clean it for him. All right.
2: That's good, Chester. Yes. Now, there's something you can do, at least. Chester, you want to watch out for one thing.
0: What's that?
2: Well, you want to be sure and take the cartridges out of that gun before you clean it.
0: Well, now, Doc.
2: I don't think Matt would take too kindly to the idea of your using his gun to blow your brains out with.
0: Of course I'll take them out. I haven't started to clean it yet, you know. There. You can see for yourself.
2: Oh, well, now, Chair, I must say that I'm relieved about that.
0: Well, any fool would know that.
2: Well, I'm glad to hear it. Yes, you thought. Well, Chester, I'll see you later. Don't buy any wooden bullets.
0: Of course I won't buy no wooden bullets. I swear a body don't get credit for no sense at all.

0: mister?
1: Come in and shut the door, boy. There ain't room for no more flies in here.
0: This here's the marshal's office?
1: Yes, this here's the marshal's office. You can't see Mr. Dillon, huh?
0: I came to see Chester. You him?
1: I'm Chester. What do you want?
0: I'm to fetch you.
1: Fetch me where?
0: Doc says you're to come.
1: Doc? Oh, that can't be so. It ain't been 5 minutes since he was right here.
0: He'll come right away.
1: Are you sure about that? Seems like Doc would have told me himself.
0: Down to the corner. Josh Prentice broke his leg.
1: Well, I can't do nothing about that.
0: Doc wants you to help hold him down whilst he sets it.
1: Oh, well, all right. Come right along. Yo, wait. I better look and see if Mr. Dillon needs anything first. Dead to the world. All right, boy. No. Wait a minute. Better put Mr. Dillon's gun back for him. Swear and declare it keeps the body busy just remembering all his chores and duties around here, much less doing it. Well, come on, boy. We can't keep Doc waiting.

0: Barkeep.
1: Be right with you. Seen you in a month of Sundays.
0: Howdy, Sam. It don't look like I've missed much.
1: We don't change a lot, and that's the truth. Whiskey?
0: Same old poison.
1: Hey.
0: Thanks.
1: You sitting in on the poker game? Old Dolph would be glad to see you again.
0: I reckon he would. Nope, not tonight, Sam. I figured Dodge is a good place to be shut of tonight.
1: What do you mean?
0: I don't want to be around when Joe Lime cuts loose.
1: Joe Lime? Why, he must be 100 miles from here.
0: Not now, he ain't. I seen him.
1: Matt Dillon chased him and his brother out of here after that holdup last week. You must have seen somebody else.
0: Oh, Matt Dillon chased him all right, and he killed Red. That's why Joe's back to get Matt.
1: You sure?
0: I'm sure. He's down at the livery stable tending to a lame horse. He's telling it right out plain he's out to get the marshal. So I think I'll ride right on through.
1: Well,
0: if I'm going to catch a bullet, I don't want it to be one that was meant for somebody else. So long, Sam.
1: So long, Bill.
2: Sam.
1: Yeah, Miss Kitty.
2: Was that man talking about Joe Lime? Did he say he's back in Dodge?
1: He sure did, Miss Kitty. He said he's down at the livery stable and he's out to get the marshal.
2: Well, somebody ought to tell Matt.
1: You want me to send somebody?
2: No, Sam, thanks. I'll go myself.

0: Chester? Chester, we gotta wake Matt. Chester? Chester! Oh, dear. Matt. Matt, wake up. Come on, Matt. What? Wake up.
1: What?
0: Oh, water. I need some water. Sorry, Matt. I gotta do it. Matt.
2: What?
0: Now, Matt, you got to get up.
2: What is it, Kitty?
0: It's Joe Lyme, Matt. He's in Dodge to get you.
2: Huh? Joe Lyme?
0: Yeah.
2: He can't be. I lost him halfway to the border. All right, Kitty, will you go?
0: Matt! Matt, it's true. You killed his brother. He's after you.
2: Are you sure?
0: Bill Burris saw him just a few minutes ago.
2: Oh, where?
0: He was at the livery stable.
2: All right, Kitty. I guess I better go over there.
0: Well, wait till I fix you some coffee. You need your eyes wider open than that.
2: Oh, never mind. Just hand me that gun belt.
0: Here.
2: Oh, thanks, Kitty. I'll see you later.
0: Matt, are you sure you're all right?

0: Well, now, all right, Josh. That's all there is to it.
1: Thanks, Doc.
0: I'll get somebody to drive you out home.
1: Well, now, Doc, I'm going to be able to use the leg all right again?
0: Of course, Josh, sure. Probably be better than ever after I've worked on it.
1: Oh, I guess you're right, Doc.
0: All right, now, a couple of you boys, give Josh a hand over to his wagon.
1: Thanks again, Doc. Good boy, Doc.
2: Well, is that all you need me for, Doc?
0: Yes, Chester, I guess so. You were a great help.
2: Well, I should be getting on back to the office.
0: Sure. Oh, I forgot. Yes, you were in the middle of a mighty important job, weren't you, now? Cleaning that gun.
2: Oh, I finished that, Doc. You sure don't give me credit for having much sense, do you, telling me to be sure and take the cartridges out?
0: Well, you better get the gun back to where Matt left it. He might catch cold if he got up and started wandering around without wearing it.
2: You don't think I'd go off and leave Mr. Dillon's gun where he couldn't find it, do you?
0: Well, I don't know, Chester.
2: I put it right where he can see it.
0: He's all right, Chester. All right.
2: Yeah. Oh.
0: Huh?
2: Oh, my.
0: What's the matter?
2: I got to get back there right away.
0: Well, what is it? You figured the coffee's going to boil over?
2: No, Doc. I clean forgot to put them cartridges back in Mr. Dillon's gun.
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0: Marshal?
1: Hello, Moss.
2: I thought I ought to tell you, Marshal.
1: Joe, I'm still in the stable.
2: He's there, all right, and talking awful mean. Almost crazy about you killing his brother.
1: Yeah.
2: I just don't believe I'd go in there, Marshal.
1: And I gotta get him.
2: Well, I just thought I ought to tell you.
1: Thanks, Moss. You stay out of the way.
2: Yes, sir. I believe I will.
1: Lime. Joe Lime. Come out of there.
3: I've been waiting for you, Marshal.
2: Ain't you going to shoot back, Marshal?
1: I got to see him first. It'll be better for you if you come out, Lime.
3: You come and get me, lawman. You just come and get me.
1: All right, I'm coming.
4: Look out for the loft, Marshal. He might have got up into the loft.
1: Yeah.

0: brave diving into that stall on me.
1: Come on down, Lime.
0: Big and brave, like when you shot Red. All right, Lawman. I'm ready for your move. Come on. Is you even going to try to get me? Ain't I worth a single shot? You better make your move, Marshal. I'm going to wait up here forever. Come on, move, or I'll move you out. Move, Lawman.
1: Give up, Lime. Come on down.
0: You come get me.
1: I don't have to. I've been counting the shots. Your gun's empty. Now, that's your last chance. Come on down.
0: I'm coming down, all right.
2: Let go your gun, Lawman. I'll stomp you till you do.
3: That's better. I got your gun. I got you, too. Now just stand still. Don't try nothing foolish. I ain't gonna kill you easy, Marshal. I'm gonna kill you slow. A little bit at a time. You got anything to say now, Lawman?
1: Not to you.
3: Maybe you will after this. Why, don't shoot. It's got to shoot.
1: It's not going to shoot, Lime. You're through.
3: Not hardly. I can still break you in bits.
0: Stand right where you are. You what? Make one move and I'll blow you in two.
1: Chester.
4: Mr. Dunn, you all right?
1: Yeah, I'm all right. You keep him covered with that shotgun.
4: Yes, sir. I got him covered real good. I come down here with the gun as soon as I remembered.
1: Remembered what?
4: Then I forgot to put them bullets back in your gun when I cleaned it.
1: You forgot to put the bullets back?
4: Yes, sir. Your gun was empty. Lord of mercy, you could have been killed, all thanks to me.
1: Yeah, I could have been killed. I would have been, too, Chester, if you had put the bullets back.
4: You mean an empty gun saved your life? I just don't rightly understand, Mr. Dillon.
1: Well, I'll tell you about it sometime. Sometime when I'm loading my own gun. All right, Lime. Jail's that way. Now get going.

Around Dodge City and in the territory on West, there's just one way to handle the killers and the spoilers, and that's with a U.S. Marshal and the smell of gun smoke.

0: starring William Conrad. The story of the violence that moved west with young America. And the story of a man who moved with it.
1: I'm that man. Matt Dillon, United States Marshal. The first man they look for and the last they want to meet. It's a chancy job, and it makes a man watchful and a little lonely.

0: Well, hello there, Mr. Dillon. Turned them all loose early this morning, just like you said.
1: Ah, good, sir.
0: They was the one sorriest-looking bunch of cowboys I ever did see.
1: No? Well, I guess I didn't really hurt any of them, Chester.
0: Being banged on the head with a six-gun ain't the gentlest way to end the evening's pleasure. But they'll live.
1: Trouble is, they've been taking their pleasure too seriously.
0: Yes, sir, but things quieted down a little last night after you locked up them five. They might have been real trouble otherwise. Declare, I don't know what's got into everybody lately, Mr. Young.
1: Well, it goes like that, Chester. Things will be peaceful enough for a while till some wild outfit like this drag our herd his tongue. And you got to come down on them hard and fast before they really get the bit in their teeth.
0: Well, you sure did last night.
1: Yeah, it isn't over yet.
2: You Marshal Dillon?
1: Yeah, that's right.
2: My name's Rance.
1: I'm glad to know you, Rance.
2: I bossed the drag our herd up here from down around Matagorda. That's in Texas, Marshal.
1: Yeah, I've been there.
2: Yeah, well, you better not go back.
1: Oh?
2: We might give you the kind of welcome you're giving us.
1: What's your complaint, Rance?
2: Buffalo and my men. Five of them come into camp this morning with blood in their hair. They said you done it.
1: That's right, I did. And if I hadn't, they might have been shot. Or shot somebody else.
2: Good thing for you, you took them one at a time.
1: I'd have taken them anyway. Look, Rance, this town was on the edge of a riot last night, and I stopped it. I stopped it without any killing.
2: It's a man's own business he wants to pull out his gun.
1: Not around here, it isn't.
2: Marshal, I can't ask men to come up the trail the way they do and take to drinking soda water and talking in whispers. What kind of a town is this anyway?
1: It's a good town. And your men can drink and gamble all they want in it, but they can't shoot the mirror off the wall at the Long Branch. And they can't grab townswomen on the street. And they can't break the bartender's arm in the Oasis. And they can't offer to shoot anybody that tries to stop them. It isn't that kind of a town, Rance.
2: For sure, they get a little frisky. There's no harm in it, I can see.
1: Sooner or later, it'd lead to killing. And I gotta draw the line somewhere.
2: So do I, Marshal.
1: Oh, what does that mean?
2: I mean, I won't drive cattle to Dodge no more. I'll spread the word it's no good town. And you people can live off sod busters and buffalo hunters. This place will starve to death.
1: I'm hired to keep the peace, Rance, any way I can.
2: Keep it, then. We won't bother Dodge no more. Goodbye, Marshal.

0: Can we go in with you, Mr. Dillon?
1: No, you wait outside, Chester.
0: Okay, sure. What do you think they're up to, anyway?
1: Mr. Green told you it was a businessmen's meeting, didn't he?
0: Yes, sir.
1: And I expect they're worried about business. All right, Chester, I'll be out shortly.
0: Yes, sir.

0: halfway.
1: Hello, Marshal.
2: Mr. Green.
0: Oh, there.
2: Gentlemen. Now, Mr. Green, you asked me to come here.
1: We all did, Marshal. Mr. Pepper, Mr. Howe, and, well, all of us. Practically every man who does business in Dodge is here.
2: I don't see Rance. He says he does business here, too.
3: He sure does, and that's what we want to talk about.
2: Uh-huh. All right, go ahead.
1: Well, we've had a meeting, Marshal. We've decided you've got to go easier on these cowboys.
2: Oh, why?
3: Well, we can't afford to lose all that business.
2: That's why. There's always been some trouble the first day or so after a herd reaches Dodge. All I do is buffalo a few of the wildest, and gradually the rest of the cowboys calm down a little.
1: Well, they won't stand for your slugging men and throwing them in jail.
2: Huh? Nobody got killed last night, did they?
1: Well, that isn't the point.
2: According to the law, that's a pretty good point, Mr. Green.
3: Well, now, the law's a fine thing, Marshal, but... Well, we're also interested in business.
2: You're scared because one hard-headed trail boss has threatened you, Hal? You know, they're not all like Rance.
1: Well, there's no use to argue, Marshal. We've got our minds made up. You're too rough with those men.
2: Mr. Green, would you like to run this town?
1: Why, no, of course not. Not me, but... We thought maybe if you'd kind of leave Dodge alone and do your work in the country, then we'd hire somebody the cowboys here take to a little better, if you know what I mean.
2: Yeah, I do. It's a good thing for me I'm employed by the government, isn't it?
1: Well now, Marshal, we're just making a suggestion, sort of.
2: Sure. And you know what, Mr. Green? You men are acting like fools.
3: Well, not just...
2: It's true. There's only one way you'll learn. Gentlemen, I won't make any more arrests in Dodge until you come and ask me to. It's your town, and you can blow it right off the map if you want. Good day.

0: I got the mail, Mr. Dillon. What there was of it.
1: Oh, all right, Chester. Put it on the desk there. I'll look at it later. Yeah, I'm going to have a lot of time.
0: Yes, sir, but you just wait till the word gets out that Dodge is wide open. Ain't going to be nothing but trouble.
1: Yeah, maybe. This is the only way I can handle it, though. They won't listen to me otherwise.
2: Excuse me, Marshal.
1: Well, what for?
2: Well, I don't want to bother you, but I thought I'd better come see you.
1: You're not bothering me.
2: I sure hope not.
1: What can I do for you?
2: Marshal, you don't know me, but I heard about you.
1: Oh? Seems like a lot of people have lately.
2: I know. Marshal,
1: go ahead, mister. There's nothing to be afraid of.
2: I'm the new constable.
1: You're what?
2: The new constable. They picked me. I had to take it, Marshal. I'm so broke and all.
1: You sound like you're apologizing.
2: Well, I reckon I am. I didn't want you to be mad at me. I need the money. That's why I'm doing it.
1: That's all right. Somebody had to take the job. I didn't know they were going to call it constable.
2: Well, they wanted to sound as peaceful as possible, I reckon.
1: Yeah. What's your name, mister?
2: Dillard.
1: Dillard?
2: Yes, sir. Dillard Band.
1: Where are you from?
2: Well, I used to be a cowboy. But when I got so fat and all, I just sort of worked around wherever I can. I've been awful broke, Marshal.
1: Yeah, you mentioned that.
2: Yes, sir.
1: How come you're not wearing a gun?
2: Oh, shucks, Marshal. I don't never wear a gun. I don't even know how to use one very good.
1: And you're a whole lot better off without one.
2: And I don't aim to get into any fights, Marshal. If there's any trouble, maybe I can sort of talk them out of it.
1: Yeah, maybe. Well, Dillard, I wish you luck.
2: Well, thanks. I got to be going now, Marshal. I'm on pay already.
1: So long.
2: So long, Marshal.
0: Goodness.
1: Yeah, I agree, Chester.
0: Why, they'll ruin that poor fellow if he tries to stop him.
1: He won't even raise his voice against him. But they sure might ruin Dodge.

0: The government paid for my office and the jail behind it, so I stayed there. It was sure that Constable Dillard Van, broke and fat and humble, wasn't going to manhandle any randy Texas cowboys and throw them behind bars. The first 24 hours passed peacefully enough. The Dragar outfit was busy moving their herd across the Arkansas and didn't get into town. But the next day, a new herd arrived. That night, it seemed like all of Texas had come to Dodge. By midnight, no man, unless he was armed and ready to fight, should have been out on the street. It was Doc who told us what it was like when he came into the office where Chester and I were sitting it out, playing a little two-handed 21.
1: Well, it's a fine thing when the U.S. Marshal holds up in his office when men are getting shot up and knived all over town.
0: I hope that's not true, Doc.
1: Well, it is true. I just came back from trying to save the second victim. The first one's already dead.
0: Cowboys or citizens?
1: Cowboys. Citizens, I suppose those dunderheads would have been in here on their knees begging you for help.
0: I don't want them on their knees, Doc.
1: I know, Matt, but it's getting worse. Why, that last fella, they wouldn't even let me bring him back to my office. They said he might as well die right there on the floor of the Texas Trail.
0: They did.
1: They sure did. And they ran me right out of there.
0: They what?
1: They took me by the arms and they half carried me as far as the door. I called them everything I could think of while they were doing it to them.
0: Doc, do you think that man's dead yet?
1: He will be soon. If I don't get him to where I can work on him.
0: All right, we're going over there and get him. Come on, Chester.
2: Yes, sir.
0: I told him I wouldn't make any arrests and I won't. But nobody's going to push Doc around and stand between him and a wounded man.
1: I wish there was a tunnel under the street.
3: I don't see Dillard no worse. He ought to be out here talking his head off if that's his plan.
1: Well, he's lucky if he doesn't get hung tonight.
0: Watch your gun, Chester. Don't let anybody grab it.
3: I'm carrying my hand on the gun.
1: He's right over there, Max, lying in front of the bar.
0: All right. All right, get out of the way, will you? Will you make room? Will you move, please? Come on. All right, go ahead, Doc. See if he's still alive.
1: Well, he doesn't look very good.
4: I thought you'd quit, Marshal.
0: No, I haven't quit, Rance.
4: What are you doing here, then?
0: A man's dying.
4: With a fair fight, we believe in dying where we fall, Marshal. We don't need no help.
0: I won't even argue with you, Rance. But the first man that interferes with Doc will die on his feet. And if you can't understand it any other way, just put it that Doc's a friend of mine. Is that clear enough?
5: No, man. Now, let's not have any trouble here. Now, let's talk it over and settle this peacefully. Could I... Oh, gee, Marshal.
0: Hello, Dillard.
5: I'm having a terrible time, Marshal.
0: Yeah, I can see that.
1: Matt?
0: Yeah, how is he, Doc?
1: Bad. But I might save him.
0: Okay. Dillard?
5: Yes, sir?
0: Help Chester carry that man over to Doc's office.
5: Huh? Sure, Marshal, sure.
4: Leave him be, Constable.
0: That's enough, Rance.
4: Let him die in peace, I say.
0: You know, Rance, I'd throw you in jail, but I said I wouldn't make any arrests.
4: And why don't you get out of here while you still can?
0: I'll get out. All right! I'll shoot the first man that touches the gun. All right, Chester. Dillon, get moving.
6: Yes, sir, we got him, sir.
0: You lead the way, Doc.
1: Yeah, well, let's hurry. That man won't live long if we don't.

0: 2 o'clock in the morning, and the crowd's thicker than ever, Mr. Dillon. Just come here and take a look.
1: Yeah. Yeah, another hour, and they'll really be out of hand.
0: Look yonder. There's Miss Kitty coming across the street.
1: What? You wait here, Chester. Kitty, what are you doing out here?
2: I'm coming to find you.
1: Let's get off the street. Come
2: yeah.
1: on.
2: Phew, it's getting worse. Hello, Chester.
0: Miss Kitty?
1: You shouldn't have gone out in the street, Kitty.
2: Well, that's no worse than a long branch.
1: Then you ought to go home.
2: I'm going. I'm all through till somebody puts a lid on this town. That Rance is over there right now, Matt, getting drunk and calling for blood.
1: There's been enough blood around here already.
2: How's that cowboy, the one you got out of there?
1: Well, Doc was down a while ago. Said he took a bullet out. Said he thinks he has a chance now.
2: Oh, good.
1: You say Rance is working up trouble, huh?
2: Yeah, he's trying. I guess he didn't take to your bashing him on the head.
1: Yeah, it quieted things down for a little while, anyway.
2: They sure got that poor constable treed. Dillard, what's his name?
0: He seemed like a nice enough fellow. I sure to hope they don't hurt him.
2: Well, when I left, they had him dancing on the bar. He looked about to cry.
0: Well, that's harder on the bar than tis on Dillard. He's about the fattest peace officer I ever did see.
2: Well, he's going to be fatter than ever after tonight. Every time he opens his mouth to talk, somebody pours a glass of beer on him. Sort of pitiful, Matt.
1: That's worse than that, Kitty.
2: Yeah, I know. That's why I got out of there. You can kind of feel when a crowd like that starts to get real mean.
0: Oh, man, just listen to him out there.
2: Well, I'm not even staying in town tonight. I'm going out to Ma Smalley's.
1: That's a good idea, Kitty. Chester, you go along with her. I better stick around.
0: All right, sir. What's Mr. Green? Oh, my land, look at Miller.
3: Fella beat me up. He beat me up bad.
4: He certainly did. Marshal, we came here to ask you...
1: Wait a minute, Mr. Green. Chester, take Dillard up to Doc's place.
0: I sure will. Come on, Billy.
3: Oh, thanks.
1: Now, Chester,
0: yes,
1: you come back for Kitty here, huh?
3: All right, sir.
1: All right, Mr. Green, you wanted to ask me something?
4: You've got to stop them, Marshal. Another man's been killed. Mr. Howe's brother. He caught a stray bullet out back of the Texas Trail.
1: Oh? Well, I'm sorry to hear that. I wondered why Mr. Howe wasn't here.
4: He told me to tell you that he'll trust your judgment from now on. We shouldn't have interfered, Marshal, but we're all behind you now.
5: Certainly are.
4: You'll do something, won't you, Marshal?
1: All right. It's pretty late, but I'll try it.
4: All right, thank you, Marshal.
1: I'll start with Rance. He's the worst of the lot. I'll go get him and throw him in jail. But before I go, I want every saloon keeper in Dodge to put out his lights and close up.
4: We'll do that.
1: Now, you gentlemen have to pass the word for that. I don't want to be seen until I go for a rant.
4: We'll do it, Marshal. We'll do it right now.
1: All right, then get going before it's too late.

0: singing doesn't say...
1: I waited for a half an hour while Green and the others spread the word to close up the saloons. The lights gradually went out up and down the street. Then I left the office alone. I found Rance in front of the Long Branch. I was able to reach him before I was recognized. He was stupid drunk, but he was being held up by a man who was fairly sober.
2: Well, the marshal's back. Let's shoot him, men.
3: You better get out of here, Marshal. We ain't in no mood to fool.
1: Neither am I. All right, the street's closed, gentlemen. You go on back to your camp. It'll be open again tomorrow night. You're welcome to come back then.
2: There won't be no town by tomorrow. Let's set it afire, men.
1: Shut up, Rat.
2: I won't shut up.
1: All right, you're going to jail.
3: What? You leave him be, Marshal.
1: You want to fight, mister? Rance here's too drunk. He wouldn't have a chance. But you might.
3: He's right, Pete. I'll never make it. You draw on him. Go on, shoot him.
1: Well, I'm waiting, cowboy.
3: I ain't no gunfighter.
2: Go on, you coward.
3: No. Why should I die? This ain't my business anyway.
2: Will somebody do it then?
1: I'll fight any man here. And I'll fight him fair.
2: And I'll have to try it myself.
3: Well, now, don't be a fool, Rance. He'll kill you.
2: Get out of my way.
3: No, you don't. Give me that gun, Pete. I'll keep your gun. Look out now, or I'll slug you.
1: That was smart of you, mister. But he's still going to jail.
3: You got a lot of nerve, Marshal, bucking a crowd like this.
1: No, I'm one man against any other one man here. I'm not bucking a crowd. You cowboys aren't built that way. I've been in Texas, too, mister.
3: Guess you win, Marshal.
1: No, it looks that way. Now, you want to take Rance to jail, or do you want me to do it?
3: His head might be less lumpy tomorrow if I do it, Marshal.
4: Start walking, Rance.

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Produced and directed in Hollywood by Norman McDonald, stars William Conrad as Matt Dillon, U.S. Marshal. The story was specially written for Gunsmoke by John Meston. Featured in the cast were Ralph Moody, Ken Lynch, Bartlett Robinson, Vic Perrin, and Howard Culver. Harley Bear is Chester, Howard McNear is Doc, and Georgia Ellis is Kitty.

Around Dodge City and in the territory on West, there's just one way to handle the killers and the spoilers, and that's with a U.S. Marshal and the smell of gun smoke.

0: Gunsmoke, starring William Conrad. The story of the violence that moved west with young America. And the story of a man who moved with it.
1: I'm that man. Matt Dillon, United States Marshal. The first man they look for and the last they want to meet. It's a chancy job, and it makes a man watchful and a little lonely.

0: Come on now. 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
1: Yes, sir. Gracious me, Mr. Dillon. Don't look like he could sober up in a month of Sunday.
0: Yeah, well, he's been working at it good and steady. All right, in you go.
1: Know who he is, Mr. Dillon?
0: No, I don't think I've ever seen him before. He wasn't in any shape to tell me his name.
1: I ain't sure he'll ever remember it, the way he looks.
0: Well, we'll give him time to recollect. Yeah, come on, Chester. Let's go get some breakfast.

0: You sure did a good job there, Doc. That's a beautiful little girl of Molly's.
1: Oh, I can't take much credit for that, Kitty.
0: No, but you didn't hurt her any, bringing her into the world.
1: And I tell you, Kitty, if every woman was as sensible about having children as Molly is, a lot of doctors would be out of work.
0: Yeah. Well, she's had a lot of practice. I'll say that for her.
1: But that brood of kids running around, she doesn't have much time to fuss about having another one, I guess.
0: Yeah. Well, anyway, it was good to see her again. She never has time to come into town anymore.
1: I should think not.
0: And I don't have much time to get out of town. Oh, even the dry prairie looks good to me. Look there. Lying in the road.
1: Oh, yeah. I see it, Kitty.

0: Hold on.
1: What? It's a woman. How is she, Doc? Is she alive?
0: Oh, great Scott.
1: Doc, what is it?
0: Well, she's got a baby, Kitty. She was almost lying on top of a baby.
1: A baby?
0: That's what I said, a baby. Here. Here, Kitty, hold it.
1: Yeah, sure, Doc.
0: Yeah. I want to get that woman into town just as fast as I can.
1: Can I help you move her?
0: I'll make it. Poor thing, she's just skin and bones. Hey, now, Kitty, you see if you can support her head a little bit, will you? Hold the baby in your other arm.
1: Yeah, all right, Doc. There, is this all right?
0: Oh, that's fine, yeah. All right, now, we'll go

0: Did you call this her baby?
1: Well, sure I did. She was holding it so close, she was nearly smothering it.
0: I don't think the baby is hers.
1: Oh, what kind of foolishness is that?
0: She's a white woman, isn't she?
1: Well, you can see for yourself she's a white woman.
0: Well, I just got a good look at the baby's face. It's an Indian baby, Doc.
1: Indian? Here, let me have a look at it. All right, George, Kitty, I believe you're right.
0: Well, sure I'm right.
1: Well, no matter. We'd best get the both of them back to town. So come on, come on, up.

0: Oh, there you are, Matt.
1: Where did you expect me to be?
0: Well, I never expect to find you in your office, I'll tell you that.
1: That nice buggy ride out in the country with Kitty didn't improve your disposition much, did it?
0: Nice buggy ride. I made 3 calls, chopped a load of wood for old lady Thomas, and brought another patient into town.
1: All right, Doc, all right. I didn't mean to insult you with the idea of having a good time.
0: As a matter of fact, Matt, it might be a good idea for you to talk to the patient I brought in.
1: Why? Has he been shot?
0: It's a woman.
1: All right, then. Has she been shot?
0: No, but she's in bad shape from exhaustion and exposure. And she has a baby with her.
1: What? Well, that sounds more in your line than mine.
0: I'm not so sure, Matt. You see, she's a white woman. But the baby is Indian.
1: Well, those things happen sometimes, don't they?
0: Well, of course they happen. If you just listen to me, I tell you why I think this is different.
1: All right, Doc.
0: I don't think the baby's hers. I think she kidnapped it.
1: Kidnapped? Maybe I'd better have a talk with her.
0: Yeah, but please go easy with the matter. Whatever she's been through has been very hard on her.
1: Well, do you want me to see her or not?
0: I want you to see her.
1: All right. Come on.

0: right, Matt. You can talk to her.
1: Well, looks like she's asleep, Doc.
0: I don't think so. Go ahead and try.
1: Huh? All right. Ma'am? Ma'am? I'd like to talk to you, ma'am. And the marshal. About the baby.
2: My baby. My baby.
1: That's what I'd like to know about, ma'am. The baby.
2: Where is he? Give him to me.
1: It's all right. It's all right. He's right here.
2: No. No. They took him. They killed my baby.
1: Who killed him, ma'am?
2: The savage. The savage Indian. Joe.
1: Doc, you know who Joe is?
0: Well, I think he must be her husband. The way she keeps calling his name.
1: Yeah. Ma'am, where is your husband?
2: Joe.
1: Where is he, Joe?
2: Run off. Joe, run off. Baby. My baby. Give him to me.
1: This isn't your baby, is it, ma'am?
2: They killed my baby.
1: I know, but this baby. Where did you get this baby?
2: A woman needs a baby. Give him to me.
0: I'm going to give him to her, Matt. It may quiet her and bring her out of this.
1: All right, Doc.
0: There you are. You just hold him there, quiet and gentle.
2: Baby. Baby.
1: Ma'am, he's an Indian baby.
2: They took my baby.
1: So you took this one?
2: Baby. Baby. Joe.
0: I guess there's no use talking to her anymore, Matt. Maybe later.
1: Yeah. All right, Doc. Maybe I'll know more about it later myself.

0: It's all right with me, Mr. Dillon, riding way out here and all that.
1: I'm glad to hear that, Chester.
0: But it don't seem to me that you can be sure of getting anywhere just picking out any little old bunch of Indians and asking them about one little old baby. It's like that needle in a haystack the fellow was telling me about.
1: Yeah, I'm not sure.
0: No, sir, it just don't figure to prove out.
1: It won't prove out if we don't start somewhere, either.
0: Well, yes, I guess you're right, but I...
1: Do me a favor, will you, Chester?
0: Well, sure I will, Mr. Dillon. I'd be proud to.
1: Just keep your doubts to yourself until I get through here, will you?
0: Sure, I sure will.
1: All right. Now, we'll leave the horses here.
0: All right, sir. Like there's nobody here but just the squaws and kids.
1: Yeah. Men are probably off hunting.
0: Reckon so. Well, there's one, Mr. Dillon. There's Brave.
1: Yeah, it's old Hawkwing. You stay here, Chester. I'll go talk to him.
0: All right, sir.
1: I've come to talk, Hawkwing.
2: It is well.
1: Sounds like you want to talk to me, too.
2: It is well the marshal comes before the young men return from hunting.
1: All right, Hawkwing, you tell me what's on your mind first.
2: The marshal knows. It's a baby.
1: Mm-hmm. But there are two babies, Hawkwing.
2: A baby is missing from the lodges. When the young men come back, there will be trouble.
1: I want to talk about a white baby.
2: The white baby is dead.
1: It is said that your people took the white baby. That your people killed it.
2: That's not true.
1: But you know the white baby is dead.
2: My people buried white baby.
1: Tell me what happened, Hawkwing.
2: Baby lay dead of fever in arms of mother. My people bury baby. The women brought the mother to the lodges.
1: What happened to the mother?
2: The marshal asked that question.
1: You tell me, Hawkwing.
2: Mother walked out into the night. She took baby of my people.
1: You know this to be true?
2: I know this to be true.
1: All right, Hawkwing. I was afraid it might be.
2: It would be well if baby come back before young men return.
1: Yeah. I think you may be right about that.

0: Well, sure, she's better mad. I had her moved here to Ma Smalley's so she could be quiet for a while. I found out her name's Dorothy. That's all.
1: Maybe she'll talk to me this time.
0: If she's able to, that's all I can say. Whether she will or not is another matter.
1: Yeah. Well, let's go in and see.
0: Ma put her in a room on the first floor. Here it is. It's me, Dory. Doc Adams. I brought the marshal. He'd like to talk to you.
2: I don't want to see him.
1: It won't take long, Dory. It's important.
2: Please, go away.
1: I can't, Dory. I've got to talk to you about the baby.
2: My baby.
1: Well, that's just it. I'm afraid he isn't yours.
2: I'll care for him, Marshal.
1: Well, I'm sure you would, Dory, but he still isn't yours, is he?
2: Mother has a right to a baby.
1: An Indian mother has a right to a baby, too.
2: But they took my baby, Marshal. They killed my baby.
1: Your baby was sick, Dory. Isn't that so? Your baby died.
2: They buried my baby. The savages buried my baby.
1: The Indian women were trying to help you.
2: They took my baby right out of my arms.
1: Because he was dead, Dory. Now, you really know that, don't you? Don't you, Dory?
2: Doc?
0: Go ahead, Dory. It'll be better if you face up to it.
2: I guess I know it, Marshal. But the fever and all...
1: Yes, I know you've been sick. And that may save your life.
2: What do you mean?
1: And the Indians may be willing to let it go at that. When they get their baby back.
2: Baby.
1: You'll have to give him back, Dory.
2: Maybe they won't know, Marshal. They got lots of babies. Maybe they won't care.
1: They know. They care. We'll have to give him back.
2: But, Marshal...
1: Listen to me, Dory. I'm sorry for you. But I'm not so sorry for you that I'll risk an Indian uprising. The baby has to go back. Or your life won't be safe. Lots of lives won't be safe.
2: Doc?
0: Well, he's right, Dory. Do what he says.
2: Can I have him just tonight, Marshal? And you take him in the morning?
1: Well, I guess that's all right, Dory. It's too late to get out there tonight anyway. But I'll have to take him the first thing in the morning.
2: All right, Marshal. First thing in the morning.

0: Here's your coffee.
1: Don't seem none too hot.
0: You're about as ungrateful of a prisoner as I've ever fed. Of course, it's a mite early, but the marshal and me has to ride out the Indian camp.
1: You gonna let me out?
0: Maybe he will at that. He's got an awful lot on his mind over that woman and her baby.
1: I've been locked up long enough. What woman you talking about?
0: Why, that woman that took a baby from the Indians, walked right out of their camp with it, nice as you please.
1: Who is she?
0: I don't know. Some woman the Indians found way out west of town somewheres. Seems her baby got killed or something, and she went and kidnapped herself an Indian baby.
1: What's her name?
0: I ain't never heard her name.
1: Look, you better turn me loose right now.
0: Well, what? Well, then you listen here.
1: Marshal!
0: I've got authority to... Yes.
1: Marshal!
0: Here.
1: Let me out of here.
2: What's the trouble,
0: Marshal,
2: here?
0: I don't know, Mr. Dillon. This fellow come and started going crazy.
1: Marshal, the woman and the baby. What's her name?
3: I only know her first name. It's Dory.
1: That's my wife.
0: There you go.
1: Now, let me out. Let me out!
3: Just wait a minute, will you? Wait a minute. You weren't doing her much good when she needed you before.
1: I thought she was dead, Marshal. I thought they was both dead. I rode off to get help. Well, they was awful sick.
3: Yeah, I know.
1: I got lost, Marshal. I didn't find nobody, and when I got back to the wagon, I seen the grave. I thought they was dead. I ain't cared about nothing since.
3: I can believe that. All right, let him out, Chester.
4: Yes, sir.
3: Tell me your name.
1: Joe Dant.
3: Oh, Dant, your wife needs you pretty bad right now. I think you better go to her.
1: Well, I sure want to do that, Marshal. Where is she?
3: Well, she...
5: Matt! Matt!
3: I'm in the back here, Doc. Yeah, what is it?
5: The woman, Dory. She's taken the baby and gone.
4: She did what?
1: Dory's gone.
3: Get the horses, Chester.
1: Yes, sir.
3: Get one for Dad, too. His wife's going to be needing him more than ever now.

0: I'll say this for her. That woman can sure drive a buggy at a good clip.
1: Dory can drive, all right.
2: Let's just hope she can drive fast enough this time.
0: You think she might be able to get away, Mr. Dillon?
2: If the Braves haven't come back from hunting, she might have a chance.
1: Marshal?
2: Yeah, Dan.
1: If the engines get her with that baby, what'll they do to her?
2: I don't know. They have their own laws. I don't know what they'll do.
0: Mr. Dillon, look yonder. The buggy.
2: Yeah.
0: He sure did wreck it.
2: There are quite a bunch of them. Look at those tracks.
1: You think they got her?
2: Yeah, I think they got her. Come on.
3: Braves are sure back, all right, Mr. Dillon. Look at them horses.
4: Must be a couple dozen.
2: Yeah, they're back, all right.
4: Do we go in shooting?
2: You were born with more sense than that. We go in shooting, we're dead as soon as we get there.
4: Well, how do you figure it then, Marshal?
2: We walk in as quiet as we can and hope we can get out the same way. Let's leave the horses here. Just walk slow and easy and let me do the talking.
4: She's my wife.
2: You better hope it'll stay that way. Just don't start anything. The quieter we are, the better our chances are.
4: Sure. Up there. They're lined up. Waiting for us.
2: Yeah. Just walk easy. All right, it's far enough. I've come to talk with Hawkwing. Send for him.
4: Going after him?
2: Yeah.
1: Dory. I see Dory. She's there.
2: Take it easy.
1: Well, they got her tied up.
2: Wait a minute, Dan. Wait a minute.
1: Get your hands off me.
4: He unconscious, Mr. Dillon?
2: He's lucky he isn't dead.
5: You're a brave man to come here now, Marshal.
2: I've come to ask that your people be merciful. I've come for the woman.
5: It is not decided about the woman.
2: She's seen much trouble, Hawkwing.
5: She took baby from my people.
2: The woman was sick with fever, Hawkwing. There was an evil spirit with her.
5: My people had not harmed her, yet she took baby.
2: The baby's back. The baby's unharmed. Let her go, Hawkwing.
5: I have told you it is not decided about the woman. Man you struck down. Who is he?
2: He is the white woman's husband.
5: When she was found, the white woman and baby, there was no husband.
2: It is, I said, Hawkwing, she was sick with fever. The husband had gone for help. She needs help now.
5: Her husband cannot help her now.
2: No, Hawkwing. Your people are the only ones who can help her now.
4: Mr. Dillon, that Indian woman with the baby, she's coming up here.
2: Just keep quiet, Chester.
6: I am the mother, Hawkwing. Let me speak.
5: Little bird has suffered.
2: I know, and I'm sorry.
6: But white mother has suffered more. My baby is back with me. He shows good care. Her baby will never come back.
5: What are you saying, little bird?
6: I wish white mother go free.
5: You do not wish that she be punished?
6: She has been punished enough.
5: Come then. We will tell the council.
4: You think they will set her free, Mr. Dillon?
2: I think they will, Chester. Indians think pretty straight. And I have an idea that Dory and Joe will

0: movie. Produced and directed in Hollywood by Norman McDonald, stars William Conrad as Matt Dillon, U.S. Marshal. The story was specially written for Gunsmoke by Marion Clark, with editorial supervision by John Meston. Featured in the cast were Gene Bates, Ralph Moody, and Vic Perrin. Harley Bear is Chester, Howard McNear is Doc, and Georgia Ellis is Kitty.
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1: Dodge City and in the territory on West, there's just one way to handle the killers and the spoilers, and that's with a U.S. Marshal and the smell of gun smoke.

0: Gunsmoke, starring William Conrad. The story of the violence that moved west with young America. And the story of a man who moved with it.
1: I'm that man. Matt Dillon, United States Marshal. The first man they look for and the last they want to meet. It's a chancy job, and it makes a man watchful. And a little...

0: call this keeping
1: peace?
0: Around his son like a farmer on Sunday?
2: Hello, Doc.
0: Yeah. I wish I was a U.S. Marshal. Get paid whether you work or not.
2: What's the matter, Doc? Did you lose a couple of patients last night?
0: Matt, I'm thinking of moving to San Francisco.
2: Huh? What for? You got a monopoly here in Dodge. San Francisco's full of doctors.
0: Yeah, and probably all rich, too. No, I'm serious, man.
2: Yeah, forget it, Doc. You're some 20 years too late for the gold rush. And anyway, we need you here.
0: Dodge can find another doctor. I'm tired of working day and night and getting paid with promises.
2: Hey, you need some money, I'll call a town meeting and shake it out of these people, Doc. But if you try to go to San Francisco, so help me, I'll throw you in jail and you'll practice from there.
0: Good, good. And you'll have to feed me, too.
2: Gladly, Doc, gladly. If you can stand Chester's cooking.
0: Yeah, I take it all back, man. Last time I ate one of Chester's meals, I was groggy for 3 days. And, speak of the devil, here he comes. Hey, Chester.
3: Hello, Doc.
2: Yeah, Doc wants to know where you learned to cook, Chester.
3: Why, my Uncle Leander learned me, Doc. I basked with him for a time when I was a boy. Poor old fellow, he died soon after that.
0: I bet he did.
3: Well, that stage is kindly late today, ain't it?
0: Well, the way Hank's driving, it oughtn't to be, but I haven't got time to loaf around greeting stagecoaches. I'll see you then later.
2: So long, Doc.
0: Bye, Doc.
3: Oh, Hank's all turned up, ain't he?
2: Yeah.
4: Wait there, Marshal. I got to talk to you. I'll get right down.
3: Maybe something's wrong.
2: Maybe.
4: To a fight, Marshal.
2: Huh? Anybody hurt?
4: Killed a man I had riding shotgun. He fell off and I had to leave him there.
2: I'll send somebody out for him. Where'd it happen?
4: Right where the trail crosses the south fork of the Pawnee. There were three of them bandits, Marshal, but by heaven we put slugs into two of them.
2: You mean you killed two of them?
4: Well, no, they rode off, but I could see two of them was all hunkered up over their saddles like they was hurting pretty bad.
2: Recognize any of them?
4: I'd hate to be wrong and get a man into trouble, Marshal, but... Well, I'd swear one of them was that young Howard Brandt.
2: What?
4: You know, the fellow that moved out here with his wife a while back.
2: What? Yeah, I met him.
3: They got a place up near Turkey Creek, Mr. Dillon, but I ain't never saw it.
2: Now, let's ride up and see how they're making out, Chester.
3: I'll go get the horses.

0: I met Howard Brandt when he first came out here, Mr. Dillon. He sure didn't seem like no bandit to me. Real gentle, easygoing fella.
1: That's like a horse that won't buck when you first got on him, Chester. He's waiting to come loose when you least expect it.
0: Yes, sir. Look yonder. There's Miss Brandt now. She must have saw us come.
1: Yeah.
2: Hello, Marshal.
1: Miss Brandt, you remember Chester here?
2: Forgot his name.
0: Yep. I'm Chester Proudfoot, man.
1: Howard at home, Miss Brandt?
2: Anything you want, I can help you, Marshal.
1: Well, I'd like to talk to Howard himself.
2: He ain't here.
1: Oh, you mind if we wait for him?
2: I'm real busy, Marshal. Can't you come back later sometime?
1: Well, it's kind of important, ma'am. We'll just wait here on the porch. We won't bother you any.
2: No use, Marshal. Hyde won't be back till tomorrow.
1: Chester. Look there on the steps.
0: Well, that blood.
1: Miss Brandt.
2: That's chicken blood. I just killed one.
1: I'm sorry, Miss Brandt, but I'm going to have to talk to Howard. Is he hurt bad?
2: He's dying, Marshal. Leave him alone.
1: I got to find out who was with him.
2: He won't tell you. And anyway, he's out of his head and not making sense.
1: You want to show me where he is?
2: No. No, Marshal. Leave him die in peace. He ain't got long. You kill him asking him questions. I don't figure he'll live through the night as it is.
1: Howard and his friends held up the stage, Miss Brandt. They killed a man.
2: Wait, Marshal. I'll tell you. Benson.
1: All right.
2: Jed Butler planned it all.
1: Does he live around here, Miss Brandt?
2: Howard knew him down in Oklahoma Territory, Marshal. He and a man named Blake come by here one night a few weeks back. They didn't come into the house, so I can't tell you what they looked like.
1: But they talked Howard into holding up the stage, is that it?
2: I didn't know nothing about it, Marshal, till today. I was inside redding up the house, and I heard a shout, and I come out and found Howard laying in the dirt. They just dumped him there and rode off.
1: Which way did they ride?
2: I don't know, Marshal. I didn't bother to look. I'm telling the truth. I wish you'd catch him.
1: You think they forced Howard to go along?
2: No. He probably wanted to go.
3: I kind of like that guy, too.
2: He disappointed me, Marshal. I thought Howard was an honest man. Maybe it's just as well he's dying. I'm going into him now, Marshal.
1: You want me to send Doc out?
2: No. Wouldn't do no good.
1: Well, if there's anything I can do for you, Miss Brandt, let me know.
2: Thanks, Marshal. But I reckon it's too late now.

0: Chester, take this down to Mr. Hightower and have him print up some wanted notices from it, will you?
1: Yes, sir.
0: I guess it's about all I can do about Jed Butler and his friend right now.
1: Well, somebody will spot him and come tell you sooner or later.
0: And I hope so. It's already been 2 days.
2: Matt? Oh, hello, Chester.
1: Oh, hello, Miss Kitty.
0: Well, what's the trouble, Kitty?
2: Oh, I just went up to Doc's office, Matt. He isn't there.
0: Should he be? Was he expecting you?
2: He wasn't there this morning, either. When did you see him last, Matt?
0: I come to think of it, not since the day of the stage holdup. Why?
2: Well, I was with him that night. He came into the Long Branch real late. We were sitting there talking, and some kid brought him a message. He didn't say who it was from, but Doc left, and as far as I can find out, nobody's seen him since.
1: By golly, Miss Dillon, she's right. I ain't saw Doc either.
2: That was 2 days ago.
0: Well, it's... You know, sometimes Doc's out on a call longer than that.
2: You're trying to fool yourself.
0: Yeah, I guess I am.
2: I heard about two of those bandits being shot.
1: Well, it sure couldn't have been Miss Brandt who come for Doc.
0: No.
2: You mean one of those men was Howard Brandt?
0: They left him at his house, Kitty. I didn't see him, but I believe Miss Brandt. He probably died that night.
2: I feel sorrier for her than him.
0: Yeah, I guess I do too, Kitty.
2: But what about Doc, Matt? What are you going to do?
0: Kitty, if I knew where those men are, I'd have gone after them before now.
2: They're holding him, Matt. They might even kill him.
0: Look, Kitty, I can't go out and ride around on a prairie hoping to bump into him somehow.
2: No. No, I guess it's better if you stay here. Somebody might see him or something and come tell you.
0: Yeah, I hope so.
2: If anything happens to Doc, I'll go after those men myself, Matt.
0: Well, maybe they'll just turn him loose when he's through doctoring the man.
2: I wish I could believe that.
0: But that's only the beginning of a winter. Yeah, Kitty. So do I.

0: realized that she must be headed for Blue Hill. I got Chester and we followed her out to the burying ground. She'd stopped and was taking the shovel out of the wagon when we walked up to her.
1: I don't need no help, Marshal.
0: Ground's hard, Miss Brandt. We'll dig a hole for you.
1: Leave me be. He's my man and I'll bury him myself. Right where he deserves. Among the rest of these murderers and outlaws. What are you looking at, Marshal?
0: Your face. What happened to you?
1: Joe's, does it? Jed Butler did that, Marshal. He come by yesterday. Knocked me around some.
0: He did what for? Where is he?
1: I was going to come tell you once I got Howard buried.
0: But tell me now. He's got Doc with him. At least I think he has.
1: Doc was there, all tied up, sitting on a horse. He didn't say nothing. Butler said he'd shoot him if he did.
0: Why'd he beat you? What'd he want?
1: He wanted to know if you'd been around and if we'd told you anything. Howard was still alive, Marshal. I don't know how he lived so long. But he died after Butler got the shaking him and slapping him.
0: What did you tell him?
1: Nothing. That's why he beat me.
0: Miss Brad, do you have any idea where his hideout could be?
1: I was in the house crying. I didn't see him go. You couldn't track him anyway, Marshal. There's too many horses running around loose out there.
2: Well, at least we know for sure he's got Doc with him, Mr. Dillon.
0: Yeah, but we're no closer to finding him. You sure you won't let us help bury your husband, ma'am?
1: Yeah, I kind of wish you would now, Marshal. I'm just about wore out.

0: I swear, Mr. Dillon, I just can't stand this waiting around doing nothing much longer. Can't we organize a posse or something?
1: A butler'd get scared if he got wind of a posse, Chester.
0: You mean he'd shoot Doc and try to get away?
1: He might. It's a safer bet just to wait it out. Tobiel. Well, come on in.
0: How are you, Tobiel?
2: Tobiel, always good, Chester.
1: Well, where have you been the last month, anyway? Out scalping the white men?
2: Tobiel, no scalp white man long time. Maybe too long.
1: For a tame Indian, you sure got a wild look in your eye. What are you doing here?
2: Tobiel hunt antelope on prairie. Way off, see two white men. One ride, very funny. Tobiel go very close. They no see, but Tobiel see.
1: Well, what did you see, Tobiel?
2: White medicine man.
1: Doc?
2: Good man. Take bullet out of Tobiel long time ago. No like him, all tied up in rope. Come quick, tell Marshall.
1: Do you know where they are, Tobiel? Can you track them?
2: White man easy to track. Like buffalo herd, always big pool.
1: When was this?
2: Yesterday. Long ride from here.
1: Chester, go get our horses and find a fresh one for Tobiel. Maybe we won't be too late.

0: It was 60 miles to where Tavil had seen Doc and Jed Butler. But we rode hard and covered it in a very few hours. From there on, however, with Tavil tracking, we had to slow down. It was growing dusk when the trail finally led to the edge of a small bluff and then turned and dropped down around to the side of it. We dismounted, followed it the rest of the way on foot, to where we could see a small cabin hidden in a clump of box elder at the base of the cliff. And there we waited for the dark. When it came, we sneaked up to the cabin, stood close to the wall, listening.
1: How is he now, Doc?
2: I've told you before, Butler, the man's dying. And there isn't a thing I can do to stop it.
1: I don't believe you, Doc. Maybe you're not doing anything on purpose.
2: I'm a doctor, Butler. I do anything in my power to save a life, even that of a murderer.

0: Go on talking like that, I'll blow you open with his shotgun, Doc.
1: Shotgun, shotgun. Why don't you carry a pistol like ordinary men?
0: I never use nothing but this. And I ain't no ordinary man anyway.
1: Now, I'll say that for you. And no decent ordinary man would be seen in your company.
0: Doc, you're either a fool or you're plumb crazy.
1: Why? Because I'm not afraid to die?
0: Well, you're gonna die. Just as soon as he does. I ain't gonna leave you around to spread no tales. I'm gonna kill you and get out of here.
1: Well, it won't be very long, Butler. Your friend will go most any minute.
0: Maybe I ought to shoot you now. Just leave him here.
2: Chester, Tobiel, let's get back.
3: And he must have killed him, Mr. Dillon. We better bust him there before it's too late.
4: No, if he killed Doc, sure we do that.
2: Yeah, Tobiel's right, Chester.
3: But we can't just leave him there. Maybe if we make a big noise, Butler can come out.
2: No, he's too smart for that.
3: But we gotta do something. Doc said himself that wounded man's gonna die any minute.
2: I'm thinking, Chester.
4: If plenty time, could wait and shoot when come out in morning.
3: But we ain't got time.
2: There might be a chink somewhere in that cabin I could poke a gun through.
4: Man say him very spooky now. One little noise, shoot Doc fast.
2: Yeah, I know. I wouldn't dare take the chance.
3: It's terrible, me and Miss Close not able to do a blame thing.
2: Yeah.
4: Tobiel know many trick, all kind. But here, nothing.
3: Because if Butler used a pistol, Doc might have a bare chance, but with that shotgun...
2: Wait a minute.
3: What?
2: Shotgun.
5: Yours truly, Johnny Dollar.
2: Yeah, it's not a six-shooter. It's not a repeating rifle.
3: What do you mean?
2: I mean, he can shoot it once, and then he has to reload.
3: Once is all it takes.
2: Yeah, to kill one man it is, Chester.
3: What are you doing, Mr. Dillon?
2: Here, take my gun belt. Here, take it.
3: Well, what for?
2: I'm going in there, Chester. Unarmed.
3: What?
2: When I get inside, you and Tobiel will sneak up close and be ready to come through that door when you hear his shotgun go off.
3: Mr. Dillon, you can't do that.
2: Yes, I can.
3: He'll kill you, sure.
2: Maybe. But if you two don't get in there fast, if he does shoot, he'll club Doc to death. All right, quiet.
5: Yes, it was the body of Frank Hampton found in the car of the family crib. The driving along
0: is ready to fire.
6: Who's that? You get over by the door, Doc.
5: I told him to run a test on the other cigarettes they found.
6: Don't you open it again.
5: About an hour later, the
0: Doc Adams is standing by that door, and I got a shotgun aimed at his back. Now, who is it?
2: I'm unarmed. Open the door.
1: Matt?
2: I'll come in with my hands in front of me.
1: Matt, don't do it.
0: Any tricks, and I'll shoot Doc. Go ahead, Doc, open.
2: Hello, Doc.
1: He's unarmed, Butler.
0: And get in here and close that door. Who are you?
2: Matt Dillon.
0: Dillon? Marshal?
2: That's right.
0: You got some men outside, huh? Well, it won't do no good, Marshal. I'll shoot you before they can get anywhere near me.
2: I've got two men out there, Butler. The second they hear a shot, they'll be in here.
0: They'll be too late, won't it, Marshal?
2: Well, that depends on how you look at it, Butler. Won't be too late to take you. That shotgun only shoots once.
0: Take me? You'll be dead.
2: Yeah.
7: Matt, you shouldn't have done this.
2: Why not, Doc?
7: It was bad enough me getting killed.
2: He can only kill one of us, Doc. If he shoots me, Tobiel and Chester will get him. If he shoots you, I'll kill him with my bare hands.
0: You think you got it all figured, don't you, Marshal?
2: Just about.
0: Well, now, you know I'd rather kill a U.S. Marshal than a doctor. You know that.
7: Matt, he's right. You should have stayed outside.
2: And stand there waiting for him to shoot you, Doc? No, I wouldn't like that very much.
7: Maybe he'll shoot me anyway.
2: Maybe, but at least there's some kind of a chance now.
0: Now, shut up a minute. I don't quite figure this.
2: No?
0: No. You mean you come in here knowing I'll probably kill you rather than Doc? They're right.
8: Yes, Butler, that's right. That's what he did.
0: Why?
8: Well, no reason, Butler. There's no reason at all. Except we're friends, I guess. Something like that.
0: What's being friends got to do with it?
5: You'd kind of be next in line.
8: You wouldn't understand, Butler.
5: Of course you would. After all, you were next in line.
0: He's willing to die for you,
5: ain't he? Ambitious guy like you. You didn't even write the plan?
0: Of course I did. Never heard of nothing like that. Him a marshal and everything.
5: And you just happen to know.
0: He's willing to die.
8: That's your friend, Butler. I better take a look at him.
5: That is a chemist? And you aren't sure? Well, of course we have it. I've never had occasion to go near this stuff. Never. Absolutely.
8: Blake's dead.
5: Frankly, I'd be afraid of any...
8: Well, make up your mind, Butler.
0: Don't understand a man like that.
8: Greater love hath no man than this. That a man lay down his life for his friends.
5: Oh, yeah. No.
0: What's that? You ain't saying that. That comes from something scripture, huh? Is that what it is? You know, Blake's the only friend I ever had.
8: Friend?
5: Yeah.
8: And a while ago, you were willing to leave him here to die alone. Why, you don't know anything about friendship, Butler.
0: No. No, I guess I don't. Anyway, if I was in a spot like you, there ain't nobody... Nobody in the world would have walked in here to do for me what the marshal's willing to do for you.
8: Well, then I feel sorry for you, Butler.
5: Look,
8: real sorry. Yes, it'll still give you pleasure to shoot. Go ahead.
0: No. No, I'd just get killed anyway. All right, give me your gun, Butler. Sure. I just never knowed people like you and Doc before, Marshal. You sure you ain't crazy or something? Maybe. Maybe we are a little, Butler. Who knows?

directed in Hollywood by Norman MacDonald, stars William Conrad as Matt Dillon, U.S. Marshal. The story was specially written for Gunsmoke by John Meston. Featured in the cast were Vic Perrin, Virginia Gregg, Ralph Moody, and Barney Phillips. Harley Bear is Chester, Howard McNear is Doc, and Georgia Ellis is Kitty.

around Dodge City and in the territory on West, there's just one way to handle the killers and the spoilers, and that's with a U.S. Marshal and the smell of gun smoke.

0: Gunsmoke, starring William Conrad. The story of the violence that moved west with young America. And the story of a man who moved with it.
1: I'm that man. Matt Dillon, United States Marshal. The first man they look for and the last they want to meet. It's a chancy job, and it makes a man watchful and a little lonely.

0: Well, hello, Matt.
1: Hello, Kitty.
0: Something the matter? You look like you've lost your last friend.
1: And I could use a drink.
0: Come on in. Sam, bring Matt a whiskey, will you?
2: Sure, Kitty.
0: Sit down, Matt.
1: Yeah, thanks.
0: Now, what's the trouble?
1: Yeah, I just got word that a couple of old friends...
0: Something happened to them?
1: Yeah. They're dead.
0: Oh, I'm sorry, Matt.
2: Here's your whiskey, Marshal.
1: Oh, thanks, Sam. Yeah, it's a tough one, Kitty. They both took the fever. Kid. Young boy.
0: Oh, that's a terrible thing.
1: Yeah, it is.
0: Boy's parents both dying suddenly like that?
1: No, it's kind of funny in a way. Joe and Lida could have been killed a lot of times. He was in the war. They were on a riverboat that was sunk one time. They'd been living on a ranch in Apache country.
0: And it was fever that finally killed him.
1: Yeah.
0: Were you close friends, Matt?
1: Joe and I rode together on the border with his brother, Will. Yeah, we were close friends.
0: I'm sorry. I hope there'll be somebody to watch out after the boy.
1: Well, I don't know about the rest of the time, but I know somebody will be riding herd on him this summer.
0: Somebody you know?
1: Mm-hmm. Me.
0: You?
1: Yeah, Will figures the boy ought to get clear away for a while.
0: So you're going to take him?
1: Well, he asked me to in this letter. It doesn't seem like a lot to do.
0: How old's boy?
1: Oh, 15, 16, somewhere along there. He won't be any trouble.
0: You're certainly changing your tune.
1: Oh, how's that?
0: Seems to me you've always dodged being a family man up to now.
1: Oh, no, Kitty, the boy needs help.
0: Sure, Matt, of course he does. And I think you have it in you to be a real good father. I always have.
1: Oh, Kitty.
0: I'm sorry, Matt. I couldn't resist it. I think it's fine.
1: Thanks.
0: When does the boy come?
1: On tomorrow's stage.
0: Well, Matt, let me know if there's anything I can do, huh? Who knows? I might be quite a mother if I had a chance.
1: Yeah. I think you might, Kitty.

0: How'd you have a good trip, Dave?
1: Weren't nothing to it at all. I'd rather a road.
0: You what?
1: Well, a stagecoach wasn't bad, but I'd rather a road my own horse in.
0: That was kind of a long way for that, wasn't it?
1: That's what my Uncle Will said. But I could have done it.
0: Maybe you could at that.
1: We heading for your office, Marshal?
0: Mm-hmm. That's where your headquarters will be most of the time. Might as well go there first.
1: Well, that's fine with me, Marshal. I like to be around guns.
0: Oh? We keep the guns locked up in the office.
1: All the time?
0: Well, unless we're using them or cleaning them.
1: Oh, well, then I can help clean them.
0: Yeah, maybe you can.
1: I know how, Marshal. My pa learned me.
0: He knew how to teach you, all right. Your pa was a good man with a gun. I'm sorry about that, Dave, about what happened. You must miss him a lot, your ma and pa.
1: I guess I do. I ain't gonna let it bother me none, though.
0: Kind of hard not to, isn't it?
1: You know, a fella's got to do his growing up, Marshal. Can't be thinking on his ma and pa.
0: I suppose not.
1: I wouldn't have stayed at home much longer anyhow. You know, Marshal, Pa used to wear two guns.
0: Yeah, I remember.
1: Why don't you, Marshal, wear two?
0: Well, I guess I figured one was heavy enough to pack around.
1: All the real good men with a gun wear two. Why, I just meant you might get where you'd need to wear two sometime. I didn't mean no...
0: That's all right, Dave. So far, I've just been lucky enough to get by with one. Ah, here we are. Go on, walk in.
2: Well, hello, Mr. Dillon. And I guess this must be the boy.
0: Yeah, Chester, this is Dave Barrett.
2: I'm pleased to meet you, Dave.
0: Dave, this is Chester Proudfoot. He really runs things around the marshal's office.
2: Well, I'm Mr. Dillon.
0: Chester will keep an eye on you for the next few days. I'm going to have to ride up to Hayes City.
1: I don't need nobody to watch out for me, Marshal.
2: No, it won't be no trouble, no trouble at all.
0: You show him around, Chester. I want to see Ed Brody before I go.
2: Yes, sir, I sure will do that, Mr. Dillon.
1: Well, can't I go along with you, Marshal, instead of staying here with him?
2: Now, don't you worry, boy. It won't be nothing at all for me to make you feel at home.
0: You better stay here this time, Dave. Maybe you can ride with me another time before you go.
2: Sure, a nice young fellow like you. You and me'll get along just fine.
0: Thanks, Chester. You all right, Dave?
1: Me? I'm always all right.
0: Good. I'm glad to hear it. I'll see you later.

0: Excuse me, boy, I gotta sweep under that chair you're sitting in. Just boot your feet up there.
1: I know. There. You sure do a lot of sweeping around here.
0: Well, that there's a fact, boy. Seems like folks brings mud on their boots all the way from Texas and the Territory just so that I can sweep up after them.
1: That ain't no job for a lawman.
0: Well, a lawman's got a right to live clean just like anybody else.
1: Well, if I was helping the marshal, I'd do better things than that.
0: Well, now, Dave, I guess you do just about what the marshal wanted you to do.
1: Well, I reckon a body has to do what he's fit for.
0: No. Just hold on a minute there.
1: I mean, it ain't like you could be no help in the gunfighting or nothing like that.
0: Now, listen here to me, Dave. You're a nice young fella, but you need a little straightening out on the way things is around here.
1: The marshal needs somebody around him that can shoot.
0: I can shoot. Don't you worry none about that.
1: Well, you don't even wear a gun.
0: A man don't need to wear a gun all the time to know how to shoot. Besides, them guns on the wall ain't the wearing kind. These ways, they look mighty comical on a man's hip.
1: I know how to wear a gun.
0: Ain't no cause for you to show off to me.
1: Somebody around this office ought to be wearing one.
0: Now, see here. I don't want to catch you parading around wearing no gun.
1: I bet the marshal will let me wear one.
0: Tain't likely.
1: He see how good I can shoot, he'll let me.
0: Well, just don't let me catch you wearing one.
1: Well, you ain't the marshal.
0: No, I ain't, but he left me in charge of things for the next couple days, and one of the things he left me in charge of is you.
1: I can draw real fast.
0: I don't want to hear no more about it. I don't want to see you wearing no gun, and that's all there are to it. Now move away from them windows so that I can red up the rest of this office.

0: Well, I tell you, Dave, there's no particular trick to taking out a bullet.
1: Not so, Doc?
0: Nope. The trick is keeping the man alive afterwards.
1: Well, how you do that?
0: Well, if I knew the answer to that, Dave, I'd be the most famous doctor in the West. And the richest to boot.
1: That sure would be nice.
0: There's so many things to consider. The size of the wound, how much blood has been lost, infection, suppuration.
2: Doc?
0: Huh?
2: I ain't so sure it's a good idea to go on about things like that.
0: Why not?
2: Well, we're eating our dinner, Doc.
0: Oh, what's the matter, Chester? You getting squeamish?
2: Me? Why, I'm as unsqueamish as they come, Doc. I can listen to your talk even though I am eating rhubarb pie.
0: Well, what's the trouble, then?
2: Well, Doc, it's the boy. He ain't used to hearing that kind of loose talk.
0: Oh. Oh, well, yes, you may be right.
1: Ain't no cause to worry about me. I ain't squeamish.
0: Oh, no, no. No, of course you're not. But Chester's right. It's a matter of good manners.
1: Yes, that ain't no bother to me.
0: It ought to be, boy. It ought to be.
3: Hey, Chester, where in tarnation have you been?
2: What? Well, I've been right here eating my dinner, more trees. I ain't exactly hiding out, you know.
3: Well, seems there ought to be somebody taking care of things in the marshal's office.
2: Oh, just ease off, Mort. I'm taking care of things. What's all the caterwauling about, anyway?
3: Well, they want you down at the telegraph office.
2: Why didn't you say so?
3: I had to find you first. They got a message that's got to be answered right away.
2: All right, Mort, all right. Keep your braces up. I'm coming. I'll take care of it all right. I'll see you back over at the office, Dave. Shouldn't take me very long to handle this.
1: Well, do I have to go right back to the office? Ain't it all right if I mosey around a little?
2: Well, now you know.
0: Give the boy his head, for heaven's sakes. He's no child, Chester.
1: I sure ain't.
2: Well, I guess it'll be all right.
3: Come on, Chester.
2: I'm a-coming.
0: Oh, that.
2: But mind you be back there for supper, boy, here.
1: Sure, I'll be there.
0: Oh. Well, you wander around all you like, Dave. Chester gets more like a mother hen every day.
1: I don't need no mothering.
0: Of course you don't. Sometimes, though, it seems that Chester has more talent for that than for marshaling.
1: Yeah, it sure does.

0: A horse kick that down for you?
1: Huh? Oh, hello, boy. Oh, some fool drove a rig right into the side of the door. Some folks rent a rig and just don't care what happens to it. Else they just can't drive.
0: I can drive.
1: That's so? You're a new boy in town, ain't you?
0: I'm visiting the marshal.
1: Matt Dillon? You better be good, boy. He'll run you in.
0: I ain't afraid of him.
1: You better mind your manners just the same. I wouldn't want to start no nonsense with Matt.
0: I'm going to help him.
1: Well, now, I'll bet he's glad about that. I wish I had somebody to help me around this stable. Hello, Feely.
2: Oh, hello, Moss. Take care of the horse, will you?
1: You want us to feed him?
2: Yeah, go ahead and feed him. I ain't fixing to be back for him till tomorrow.
1: Gonna make a night of it, are you, Feely?
2: I sure am. I gotta find the marshal first, though. He ain't in his office.
1: Ask the boy where he is. He's staying with him.
2: Why, so? You know where he is, boy?
0: Sure do. Up to Hayes City for 2 days.
2: I might have known.
1: Trouble, Feely?
2: That's Hob Frank. He's out there at the old Prentice place, shooting everything in sight.
1: You better get Chester, then.
0: He ain't there either.
2: I seen that he wasn't. You know where he went off to?
0: No. I don't reckon he'll be back for a while, though.
2: Well, maybe I'll run into him. Somebody ought to get on out there.
1: That's for sure and certain.
2: Yeah. See you later.
1: So long. Come on, boy.
0: You know where the Prentice place is?
1: Sure. It's just south the river, about a mile. Got a big old falling down house on it. Nothing to see. What do you want to know for?
0: Well, I want to be able to tell Chester where it is, that's all.
1: Sure, boy, Chester knows the Prentice place. Everybody around Dodge knows it.
0: Well, yeah, sure, I should have known.
1: Here, boy, hold this bridle.
0: Yeah. Say, mister, would you leave me have a horse?
1: I got only one rule about that, boy. I'll leave you have it if you can pay for it.
0: Oh, I can pay for it. I got money. See? Here.
1: Then you've got a horse. You can have that one in the back stall. You can ride him all right.
0: I can ride him all right. And I can do a lot of other things just as good.

0: mind you just standing here, boy. As soon as I see the old man, Frank, I'll take you down to the river for a drink.
1: Oh, Hobgood.
0: Kind of chose a cooler day to stir up a ruckus.
2: Hob? Hob, Frank? All right, now, don't you go playing no hiding games, old man. Not after I rode all this way out here. And don't you start shooting off again, neither. You'd ought to be ashamed of yourself, all stirring up things the way you do. What the... Well, I might have known. Liquored yourself up till you lost your senses. Come on. Gotta wake up some, Hob. Wake up so that I can ride you back to Dodge. Come on, my old man. It's time again for you to spend a night or two in the lockup, and then we'll get... Oh, my gracious mercy. You've been shot.
3: He's dead.
2: Dave, what in the world are you doing out here?
3: I told folks I could help the marshal, and I done it.
2: You done what?
3: Well, while you was lollygagging around town, I come out here and I rode right up through the gunshots and I took care of him.
2: You shot Hob Frank?
3: I knowed you couldn't have done it, not wearing a gun and all. He was shooting something fierce when I rode up, but I just kept on coming.
2: You blame young fool.
3: It was him or me. That's the way it has to be with a gunfighter.
2: Hob Frank ain't no gunfighter.
3: What do you mean?
2: Hob Frank never harmed nobody in his whole life. Except maybe himself.
3: The shooting
2: he used to get himself liquored up regular every 2 or 3 months or so and take his old gun and shoot it off just to hear the noise of it. But he never done it where folks was around. He never pointed it at nobody.
3: But I thought...
2: Yes, sir, you thought. You thought all tarnation much that you just rode out here and killed a man.
3: I didn't mean...
2: It's too late to think about meaning. Come on now, help me get him out of here.
3: No. No.
2: Come on now. You can't leave him just laying here.
3: You ain't gonna take me in for no killing.
2: Go on then. Run away from the old man you killed. You can keep right on running the rest of your life for all of me. It's all right, Hob. I'll fix you up so it's nice and decent for you. Nice and decent.

0: I tell you the truth, Mr. Dillon, I think it's too good for him.
1: Oh, what do you mean by that?
0: For that day, to tell him that old Hob didn't die after all, that Doc pulled him through somehow.
1: Yeah, maybe you're right.
0: It was no thanks to him, and that's a certain fact. It just served him right to go on thinking he'd killed him.
1: And if we don't find him, he will go on thinking it.
0: I ain't so sure we'd ought to find him. Spending all his time riding out here in this weather.
1: You'll live, Chester.
0: Maybe I will. But I ain't at all sure we ain't just sending good money after bad, you might say.
1: That's enough.
0: All right, but what I
1: said that's enough, Chester. Now, you know we got to find this boy.
0: Yes, sir, I guess we do.
1: Then let's do it.
0: Mr. Dillon?
1: Yeah, what is it?
0: Ain't you veering some off the road?
1: I'm heading for that cave up there.
0: You think he's hid out there?
1: I know that if I was a boy running away, a cave would look pretty good to me as a place to hide.
0: Yes, sir.
1: Besides, this is the way his horse went.
0: Yes, sir.
1: All right, Chester, we'll stop here.
0: Want me to come up with you?
1: No, you stay with the horses.
0: I'd admire to help.
1: I'll call you if I need you, Chester.
0: Yes, sir.
1: Dave! Marshal Dillon! Come on out of there! You might as well come out, Dave. You left a plain trail.
2: I ain't coming!
1: Come on, Dave.
2: I ain't coming out! Never!
1: If I have to come in and get you, I'll do it.
2: I ain't gonna hang, Marshal. I ain't gonna hang.
1: No, you're not gonna hang. You're lucky.
2: What? What do you mean?
1: The old man didn't die. Now, come on out.
2: You ain't just trying to trick me.
1: I don't have to waste my time tricking a smart aleck kid like you. Now, come out of there before I drag you out. All right, come on, all the way out. Now, down here. Now, where's the gun?
2: I buried it back there a ways.
1: Well, you'll dig it up. It's one of mine, isn't it?
2: Yes, sir. I seen it hanging there in the back room.
1: And you stole it. I should have known better.
2: I was figuring to help.
1: Now, you better explain that.
2: Well, Marshal, when I heard about that fella shooting out at the Prentice place, I figured I'd need a gun. So I went back and got one.
1: Why didn't you tell Chester about it?
2: I didn't think he'd be no good taking care of it.
1: Oh? Why not?
2: Why, Chester, he don't even wear no gun.
1: I see. I left him in charge of things, didn't I?
2: Well, yes. But, Marshal, I didn't ever see him do nothing much but just sweep out. I can shoot.
1: Yeah.
2: I figured I could take care of that feller better than Chester could.
1: And you nearly killed him.
2: Well, he was shooting. I had to do something.
1: You know what Chester would have done?
2: No, sir, I don't.
1: Well, he'd have walked right up to that man, shooting or not. And he'd have talked the gun away from him. And he'd have brought him back into Dodge, or he'd be safe.
2: Well, I didn't know.
1: No, you sure didn't know. You don't know much. If you think the only way to measure a man is according to whether he wears a gun or not, you don't know much.
2: I guess maybe you're right.
1: Yeah, I'm right.
2: Well, what you gonna do with me?
1: Well, until the circuit judge comes to town, I'm gonna turn you over to Chester. And I'd get ready to do a lot of sweeping. A lot of sweeping.

Gunsmoke. Produced and directed in Hollywood by Norman MacDonald, stars William Conrad as Matt Dillon, U.S. Marshal. The story was specially written for Gunsmoke by Marion Clark, with editorial supervision by John Meston. Featured in the cast were Sam Edwards, Harry Bartell, Joseph Kearns, and Ralph Moody. Parley Bear is Chester, Howard McNear is Doc, and Georgia Ellis is Kitty. This is George Walsh inviting you to join us again next week when CBS Radio presents another story on Gunsmoke.

0: Gunsmoke, starring William Conrad. The story of the violence that moved west with young America. And the story of a man who moved with it.
1: I'm that man. Matt Dillon, United States Marshal. The first man they look for and the last they want to meet. It's a chancy job, and it makes a man watchful.

0: Hello, my name Wang Li. 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Reason, French's is Worcestershire that make big difference in cooking. Please to listen.
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0: But not Chinese.
1: You try vegetables cooked this way. 1 tablespoon French's Worcestershire added to boiling vegetable water causes mouth to also water.
0: Ah, so. Just be sure of name, French's Worcestershire, from honorable makers of French's mustard. Thank you.

0: Hey, that there was a big one. You see that, Mr. Dillon?
1: Oh, no, I didn't, Chester.
0: Oh, my.
2: If you're counting heads, I didn't see it either.
0: Only heads I'm counting is catfish, Crown. And that there was number 6 since we've been riding down here along the riverbank.
2: You right sure you can count that high?
0: To 6?
2: Well, you ain't saying you can go higher.
0: Now, you listen to me, Ben Crown. I can count high as need be. I'll stand up to anybody doing sums. Ain't that a fact, Mr. Dillon? Mr. Dillon.
1: What? What was that, Chester?
0: Well, I was just remarking to Ben Crown how I can do my sums with the best of them.
1: Well, that's fine.
0: It come to mind the way I was counting catfish.
1: How are you on Cottonwoods?
0: Oh, every bit as good.
1: Well, I count 3 just ahead there.
0: Yes, sir, 3 it is, Mr. Dillon.
1: All right, we'll stop there and water the horses.
0: Yes, sir.
2: And you can do your sums while we're resting, Chester. Sort of keep your hand in, you might say.
0: I'll tell you something, Mr. Crown. Me and Mr. Dillon, we brought in prisoners before that was a sight funnier, and you are just a sight funnier.
1: All right, let them drink it, Chester.
0: Yes, sir.
2: Well, how about my horse?
1: Water it.
2: With my hands tied?
1: You can hold a saddle horn, you can water your horse.
2: I ain't scum, Marshal. I'm not a killer, neither. Just on your say-so.
1: It's not my say-so, Crown. You're the face on the wanted poster. That's all I know.
2: And that's good enough for you, is it?
1: Good enough for me to bring you in. Now, you gonna water your horse? I'm gonna catch a wink.
2: I'm not gonna forget you, Marshal. You might want to think on that. I'm not gonna forget you.

0: Mr. Dillon.
1: Hmm?
0: Mr. Dillon, best rouse yourself, man.
1: Yeah? Oh. Oh, Chester, I guess I must have dozed off.
0: The horses is all watered and rested up. We're going to make Dodge by evening.
1: Yeah. Well, we better get a move on, I guess.
0: Well, what about eating? I can't go the livelong day on hardtack. Chances are you'll find out you can, Crown. We won't be eating until we get to Dodge, will we, Mr. Dillon?
1: Wait a minute, Chester.
0: What?
1: That's coming from up behind the trees there. Sounds like somebody digging up there.
0: There's a law against that?
1: Now, you're the one belly-icking about food. If somebody lives up there, we might get our hand out. Come on, let's go see.

0: Well, she ain't even looking out, Miss Dunn. She must have hurt herself.
1: Excuse me, ma'am. Ma'am, you're not making much of a dent with that spade.
2: Now tell me something I don't know.
1: You look like you could use some rest.
2: I don't need you now. You could have come earlier. 2 days, three. It might have mattered then. I sure don't need you now.
0: Mr. Dunn, she's just skin and bone.
2: You're no good to me coming now.
0: Well, you sure shouldn't be out in the hot of the day this way.
2: You know should and shouldn't, do you?
0: Well, I just mean the sun is punishing, man.
2: The sun, the land, the life. It's all punishing. Now go on with you. You're too late. Too late.
1: Too late for what?
2: Leave me be. Leave me be.
1: Now let me have the spade, ma'am. You're not strong enough.
2: It won't matter. I die in the trying. Leave me to my work.
3: Miss Dillon?
0: She just crumpled up.
1: Yeah. I'll carry her inside.
4: Ain't no food here from the looks of her. She's starving to death.
1: Chester, bring Crown along.
0: I'll just spread out that bed so you can put her down, Mr. Dillon.
1: Now, there's a cot here. Besides, looks like the bed's occupied.
0: He's dead.
1: Yeah. 2-3 days dead. Like she said, she was trying to dig a grave.
0: Well, that poor thing. She must be near crazy all alone here and him dead.
1: All right, start a fire. Get some water boiling. Find some coffee. Find some food if you can.
0: Right away, Mr. Dillon.
4: You untying me, Marshal? For what?
1: He was a big man, Crown. Dig a big grave.

0: Bye, Joan. 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
1: Gil Hodges, look at the list of errands you've left for me to do again. 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
2: The Dodgers' popular first baseman, Gil Hodges, sure knows his filters. 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It's Fram for him, for you too. Fram filters.
3: You feeling some better, ma'am?
4: Letty Thatcher. You saved my life. I guess you can call me Letty.
3: You want some more coffee, Letty?
4: Oh, this'll do me. I thought there was three of you.
3: Oh, they're outside.
4: I guess you found Luther.
3: Yes, we found him.
4: Did you set him in the ground yet?
3: We thought you'd want that.
4: I've been trying to do it myself all these days. I lost track of how many. He was a long time dying, a long time lying there dead. I couldn't help him die. And I couldn't help him once he did.
3: You got no neighbors?
4: Nobody fool enough to live here but Luther Thatcher. He was bound he wouldn't live near no settlement. It'd choke him, he said. Crowd around him and choke him. Well, I could have stood a little of the choking myself.
3: We're heading for Dodge City, Letty. We'd be glad to take you along. I'm the marshal there. Might be able to help you get settled.
4: Settled at what?
3: At living, with people around.
4: Oh, I don't need folks now. I don't need nothing now. Everything I got's here.
3: You can't stay on here alone, Letty. Off this way, it's not safe for a woman alone.
4: Safe? I don't know what that means, Marshal. Don't talk safe to me. I got the roof Luther left me. I got a stove and a bed.
3: But you can't work the land. We couldn't find much food around.
4: We got potatoes in the ground. The Lord knows the prairie's alive with rabbits. I'll make do.
3: Well, can't force you to come with us, Letty. But if something like pride is keeping you here now, that's a big price to pay.
4: Pride. I'll show you something, Marshal. Here, out the window. Now, if you look close, you can still make them out. Toward the river from Luther's grave, there's five more. You see, just little mounds of dust now. But you can make them out.
3: Yes, I can make them out.
4: My babies. Five of them. One for each year we've been here. Them and Luther now. All I got in the world is here, Marshal. I'm not leaving them.
3: You're not afraid to stay?
4: I guess I'd be afraid to go.

0: I just don't see her living on there alone, Mr. Dillon.
1: She can't see doing anything else. It's up to her, Chester.
0: I bet we must have rode 10 miles before we come to another farm. She just sat out there in the middle of nowhere, no one to tend for her, see to her.
2: Why don't you go back and marry her, Chester? You're so all fired sorry for her.
0: I got a kindly feeling for her, that's all.
2: You collect stray cats, too, do you?
1: Digging a grave makes you pretty mean, doesn't it, Crown?
0: His kind just naturally born mean, Mr. Dillon.
2: I don't see the sense of choking up over a mule stubborn old woman. You gave her the chance to get out. She's bound she's going to stay. Well, let her. Don't cry for her.
1: You're a practical man, Crown.
2: I'm that, all right, Marshal.
1: But you don't know the first thing about a woman's age. If Letty's 25, she's not a day older.
2: She looks 50.
1: Part of it's the prairie. Part of it's the wear of living. The strain she's been under.
0: She could use some plain good food, too. Plump up a little dab. She'd be right pretty.
2: Some good plain food. Now, that don't hurt nobody.
0: I'm going to be awful surprised if it makes you any better looking, Ben Crown.

0: Now, just a minute. Now, let me get this straight, Chester. You want me to prescribe something for you, is that it?
1: No. Now, Doc, I didn't say that exactly. What I said was I wanted you to prescribe something.
0: Well, that's what I said.
1: You said prescribe something for me.
0: Well?
1: I didn't say it was for me.
0: Oh, well, then, well, who is it for?
1: You'd have to know that, I suppose.
0: Well, it'd help. Now, you tell me who it is, and I'll go and see him.
1: No, I can't do it that way.
0: Chester, there are times when you don't make any sense at all, and this is one of them. Now, I've had a busy day, and I'd just as soon go to bed as play this game, whatever it is, with you.
1: It's no game, Doc. My goodness, it's serious as can be. Now, look, I'll tell you. Let's say it's me that's ailed.
0: Well, I don't know any powers that'll fix what ails you.
1: Well, let's say I'm off my feet.
0: Off your feet?
1: I'm dragging around, half-starved. I need something to pick me up. Like a tonic. That's it. Now, you just give me a nice bottle of tonic, and we'll forget the whole thing.
0: A nice bottle of tonic?
1: It don't matter the color, red or green. I got red from the last medicine show that come through here, but I ain't in the least particular as to color. Just something to put the bloom in my cheeks again.
0: Oh, for heaven's sakes, Chester.
1: Well, now, Doc, I aim to pay.
0: Now, you listen to me. In case you don't recollect, we just came from dinner at Delmonico's. You ate steak and eggs and two helpings of stew, bread and gravy.
1: And a slice of pie.
0: All right. Now, I don't call that being off your feed. And you're not dragging around. You're waddling around from eating too much.
1: You don't think I need a tonic, do you?
0: I would put tonic last on the long list of things that you need.
1: Well, what about the bloom in my cheeks?
0: Chester. Good night.
1: Now, Doc, you...
0: Good night.
1: Oh. Good night.

0: Was it a hard trip, Matt?
1: No, they're all hard, Kitty. We rode most of the way to Abilene for nothing, as it turned out.
0: You brought a prisoner back.
1: Ben Crown, but he's the wrong man. Got a telegram this morning from Wichita. A man named Kiefer confessed. Huh? Crown wasn't even implicated.
0: Well, Chester says Crown kept telling you all along he was the wrong man.
1: When did you see Chester?
0: Bright and early this morning. Sam gave him some money, and he picked out a couple of my old traveling dresses.
1: Wait a minute. He picked out what?
0: A couple of my old dresses.
1: Why?
0: Well, to tell you the truth, he wasn't too clear. He said they'd be put to good use, and he told Sam the same about his money. He muttered something about Doc not seeing fit to give him any tonic, and he went off to Jonas to collect from him. I suppose you knew about it.
1: All I know is Chester hasn't been around much since we got back.
0: I kidded him a little about it, asking if he'd picked himself a wife while he was gone. And, well, I know this sounds far-fetched, but I swear he blushed.
1: I'll be done.
0: Well, where are you going?
1: I think I better go find Chester.
0: Now, Matt, if you're not supposed to know, don't you dare tell him I told you.
1: No, I won't, Kitty. This is something I think I'd rather Chester told me himself.

0: feeling so mean.
1: Afternoon, Chester.
0: Oh, my goodness, Mr. Dillon. I thought you'd be gone some longer.
1: Oh, buying the town out, are you?
0: You're referring to these parcels, I suppose.
1: Yeah, I suppose I am.
0: Well, might as well come right out with it. I'd have told you at the first, Mr. Dillon, but folks seems to delight in just making sport of me. I just didn't want to hear no more about me being a sentimental old fool. It's only a kindly feeling I have for her.
1: You're collecting all this for Letty Thatcher.
0: You seen right through me, didn't you, Mr. Dillon?
1: I think it's fine. I think it's a good thing, only...
0: No, I don't want to hear no more onlys. I got her some food and some clothes and a little spog of money. Ain't enough to wad a shotgun with, really, but it'll do her.
1: Well, how do you mean to get it to Letty?
0: Get it to her? Well, it's plain as day.
1: Well, you can't post it, Chester. No stage runs along the Solomon River near her.
0: Well, I hadn't thought that through.
2: Hello, Marshal.
0: Chester?
1: I thought you'd gone by now, Crown.
2: Fixing to leave right now. Wanted to ask you a favor, Marshal.
1: Is that so?
2: Wonder if you'd mind telegraphing ahead to the Marshal at Abilene, telling him my name's been cleared. I'd like to settle there, and I wouldn't want no marks against my name right off.
1: Well, I guess that could be arranged, Crown.
0: Mr. Dillon?
1: You're heading for Abilene now?
2: Well, my horse is outside.
1: Well, maybe you can do us a favor, Crown. We like these parcels dropped off at Letty Thatcher's. Now, that wouldn't be out of your way.
2: My horse ain't no pack mule, you know.
0: Ain't but just a few little...
1: You mean to set up in business in Abilene, you say?
2: Friend runs a Trails End saloon, said I could buy in.
1: Uh-huh.
2: Guess if I want you to send that telegram, I'd best oblige you, huh?
0: Well, now, you're nice to offer to take these, Crown. I'll just carry them on out for you.
2: Somehow I get the idea you were just waiting for me.
1: We'll be much obliged, Crown. I'll send a telegram right away. And you tell Letty hello for us, will you?
2: Sure, Marshal. Sure, I will.

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0: Matt Dillon. 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
1: You come any closer, I'll blow you off the prairie.
0: Now, Letty, put that shotgun down.
1: Any nearer at all, I'll kill you.
0: Well, what's wrong, Letty? What's happened to you?
1: You go on. Go on back and tell the good people of Dodge I sure thank them. Only the clothes is ripped and he ate the food. And the money's not worth much now.
0: Crown was here then, huh?
1: Here? Here 3 days and nights. So don't come to collect any thank yous. I paid, Marshal. I paid for all was given me.
0: Now, Letty, you need care. You can't stay on here. I'm going to take that gun and you're going to go back to Dodge City.
1: No. I'm through with men forcing me. I'll die or I'll kill, but I'm not enduring any more.
0: Letty, I'm not going to harm you. Now, I'm your friend. I am not going to harm you, Letty. Now, you give me that gun.
1: No!
0: Come on!
2: Chester! Come up here!
3: Oh, my lambin'. Oh, ma'am.
0: This is Crown's work, Chester. I want you to stay here. When she's able, pack her up and take her back to Dodge.
3: Oh, yes, sir, I sure will, but what about you?
0: I'm riding to Abilene.

0: crown.
1: Well, Marshal Dillon, welcome to Trail's End.
0: That's for Letty, Crown. Now get up.
2: Now, wait a minute. Why, she's not worth us fighting over, Marshal. I ought to know.
0: A widow woman, sick and in need. What kind of a brute are you?
2: She's asking for it. Staying out there alone? Why, any man would...
0: If anybody cares, he needs a doctor. Bad.

0: Come in.
1: Ah, hello, Letty.
2: Why, Marshal Dillon. I wondered if you'd be coming to call.
1: Well, I've been out of town. Doc says you're coming along fine.
2: Well, I declare that folks here have been so kind. I near forgot how kind and gentle folks can be. Chester, Miss Kitty, Doc, and Ma Smalley.
1: Hey, Ma says she's having trouble keeping you down.
2: Well, I got to pay my keep. I can't always be taken.
1: Well, there's time, Letty. You just get strong and well again.
2: Marshal, I was wrong. I faltered on so many things. What happened was my doing. Staying on when you tried to get me to leave.
1: Well, you just try to blot it out, Letty. That's best.
2: Yeah. I'm remembering lots of things. All of it. It's right that I do. Luther rest him. Seeing the good of it out here. Wanting to make a place for us. All I could ever see was what we were losing.
1: You lost a lot.
2: My folks here, the most of them are building. A town, a life. I'm going to be a part of it. Part of the good. I owe it to Luther.
1: No, you owe it to yourself, Letty. I tell you, the West needs women. Women to be part of the good.
2: For so long, I just said to myself, I wish I'd die.
1: Well, I wish you'd live, Letty. But you're the only one can do that. Nobody else can do that for you.
2: Well, that's what I'm coming to know, Marshal. That's what I'm coming to know.

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0: Gunsmoke. Produced and directed in Hollywood by Norman McDonald, stars William Conrad as Matt Dillon, U.S. Marshal. The story was freshly written for Gunsmoke by Kathleen Height, with editorial supervision by John Meston. Featured in the cast were Virginia Christine and Vic Perrin. Harley Bear is Chester, Howard McNear is Doc, and Georgia Ellis is Kitty. 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

Around Dodge City and in the territory on West, there's just one way to handle the killers and the spoilers, and that's with a U.S. Marshal and the smell of gun smoke.

0: Gunsmoke, starring William Conrad. The story of the violence that moved west with young America. And the story of a man who moved with it.
1: I'm that man. Matt Dillon, United States Marshal. The first man they look for and the last they want to meet. It's a chancy job, and it makes a man watchful and a little lonely.

0: Up here, my brother.
1: Hello, Bigfoot.
0: I have watched you come. You're welcome.
1: You've traveled a fur piece from your lodges.
0: Sometimes trail is long. Come, we will have food. Sit.
1: I'm hungry. That's a fact.
0: Here, antelope. Eat.
1: I was afraid for a while there. My ribs were going to stick together.
0: You come with news?
1: Yeah, Bigfoot. I told you I'd bring you news. You can head back to your lodges.
0: The man with the scar is dead?
1: No, he ain't dead, but he's been picked up.
0: Picked up?
1: Mm-hmm. Marshall's got him. In the pokey, in jail.
0: But he is not dead.
1: Well, not yet, he ain't. He may be soon enough. Marshall's riding him out to Hayes City tomorrow to be tried for murder.
0: No, his life belonged to me.
1: Well, what do you care, Bigfoot? Just so they got him.
0: This man Rouse killed my father. His life belonged to me. Well,
1: you're not thinking straight, Bigfoot. Forget all this and go home. Leave Rouse to the law.
0: Ron, my brother.
1: Yeah?
0: Your trail goes past the lodges of my people.
1: I should be riding past there tonight.
0: I ask you to see my son, Young Hawk, and send him here to me.
1: Sure, I can do that, Bigfoot, but I'm telling you again, I wouldn't get myself mixed up in nothing if I was you.
0: The murder of my father must be answered.
1: Yeah, but the law has arrested this fellow Rouse. They'll take care of him.
0: His life does not belong to white man. It belonged to me. Now eat. You will need food to travel.

0: Mr. Dillon?
1: Yeah.
0: Did it ever strike you how much time folks waste just writing things down?
1: I can't say I've done much worrying about it, no.
0: Well, you see every day how much of it's going on.
1: Oh? How's that?
0: Well, when I go to pick up the mail, there's always a whole pile of letters there, ain't there?
1: Well, that's what the mail's for, Chester, to bring letters.
0: Yes, Mr. Dillon, I know that, but every one of them letters has something wrote down in it, don't it?
1: Yeah?
0: Yeah, now, I don't mean circulars and important things like that. I mean all them letters that don't say nothing more than just howdy and how you been, etc. Why, if they were to take all the letters that was wrote in this country on a single day, they wouldn't be worth a whole boot.
1: You may be right, Chester. But I know one thing.
0: What's that?
1: You'd be pretty hard to live with if you didn't get one of those worthless letters every now and then.
0: Well, now...
1: Yeah, come on, let's get a beer and cool off, huh?
0: It sure is dark coming in out of that bright sun, ain't it?
1: I can see well enough to make it out, but Doc beat us to it.
2: Yeah, well, hello, Doc.
0: Oh, Miss Kitty. Yeah.
2: Chester, Matt.
3: Come on, sit down.
1: Thanks, Kitty.
0: Thank you.
1: Well, I'm surprised to see you here at this time of day, Doc.
2: Oh, I don't think you're in any position to call attention to a man's taking time off for a little refreshment.
1: Well, I wouldn't even notice any man but you.
2: What do you mean by that?
1: Well, you're always so ready to give a piece of your mind whenever anybody else takes a little time off.
2: Oh, for heaven's sake.
3: Doc tells me you're taking a trip tomorrow, Matt.
1: Yeah, I'm delivering a prisoner to Hayes City.
0: Mr. Dillon, I just don't feel easy about you taking that cussed rouse up there all alone.
3: What's the matter, Chester? Don't you think Matt can take care of himself?
0: Why, of course he can take care of himself, Miss Kitty, but this fellow is awful mean. It just might work out to be easier if I was to go along on the stage with you.
3: Why don't you take him with you, Matt?
1: Chester has to stay in Dodge, Kitty. We got another man in jail.
0: It wouldn't hurt him none if we just left him locked up overnight, Mr. Dillon. The way he was feeling this morning, he probably wouldn't even know the difference.
1: Chester, you're staying here.
0: Yes, sir.
3: Well, Matt, if this man's dangerous, maybe you'd better take Chester.
2: Yes, Matt, by all means.
0: That's what I think, Mr. Dillon.
1: I'll get him there alone. I'm going to go get that beer.

0: Sure nice of you, Marshal. Ranging a private spade, so to speak. Hey, Marshal, you hear me?
1: Yeah, I heard you. My guess nobody wanted to ride that close to you.
0: I don't know. I ain't such a bad sort of a feller. Hey, Marshal, you know, I could be real comfortable this trip if you just undo these here wrist irons. Marshal, you got the gun. Ain't nobody else here to object.
1: I'd object.
0: Well, that don't make no sense, Marshal. Listen, you're feared of me. Hey, is that it, Marshal? You feared to ride with me with my hands free? Huh? Even without a gun?
1: You talk too much, Ross.
0: Yeah, you're feared of
1: me. Why don't you shut up?
2: Jim!
3: Indians,
2: man!
3: Up ahead!
2: How many?
3: Just two, looks like.
2: All right, then.
0: Hello. Hello. Hey, why are we stopping?
1: Maybe we can talk to them. We sure can't outrun them.
4: Hey, Marshal, shoot. Shoot, Marshal.
1: Why don't you shut up and sit still?
5: You are wise, Marshal. Now I take your guns.
1: Bigfoot.
5: The gun. Throw it out. Good.
1: I didn't know you were a hold-up man, Bigfoot.
5: Not hold-up man.
1: You've gone to a lot of trouble for nothing. There's no gold on this stage.
5: I don't look for gold. I look for prisoner.
1: Rouse?
5: I want prisoner.
4: Marshal, don't you let him get me.
1: Shut up, Rouse.
4: Marshal.
1: Bigfoot, you and I have been friends. You've been able to take my word.
5: Yeah. Marshal has always acted with honor.
1: Well, then let me tell you something. I'm taking this man to Hayes City to be tried for murder. The evidence against him is great. He'll probably hang.
5: No. His life belongs to me.
1: He may not have a life at all after the trial. You take him, you won't either.
5: He killed my father.
1: Let the law punish him, then. Don't start trouble with the tribes.
5: I do not start trouble. He started trouble.
1: Well, let me finish it for you, then. Let me take him on to Hayes City. I promise you justice, Bigfoot.
5: He will have justice. My son... Get off your horse. Now, Marshal, you and your prisoner will get out of the stage. And you, driver, you will sit quiet and not be foolish. Come, now get out.
1: I suppose you've got a plan for me.
5: The Marshal must come with me for a while.
1: You're making a mistake, Bigfoot.
5: I would make mistake to let Marshal go free. All right, my son. Tie the hands of Marshal. I will watch prisoner. And you, driver, you free to go. Do not return to Dodge.

0: Marshal. Hey, you awake?
1: Yeah, I'm awake.
0: I can't see any engines.
1: Well, don't worry about it. They can see you.
0: I just think we might make a break for it in the dark.
1: You wouldn't get 10 feet.
0: I'd gamble a bullet at miss.
1: They wouldn't waste a bullet on you, Ross. They'd just drag you back. The gamble isn't good enough.
0: Ain't you going to do nothing?
1: I have to be alive to do it.
0: What does that mean?
1: It means I'm going to wait for a better chance than making an open target of myself. With my hands tied.
0: You should have left my hands free.
1: If your hands had been free and you'd tried to do anything, you'd be dead right now.
0: You know what they're going to do.
1: Bigfoot wants to give you a fair trial, Ross. They're going to walk us to the encampment. There's a meeting of the Council of the Tribe.
0: Yeah. Dirty Injuns.
1: At least they're giving you a chance. That's more than you did for Bigfoot's father when you shot
0: him. Oh, he was just a no-good dirty Injun. Marshal, listen, I want to tell
1: you... You make me sick. Why don't you shut up? I want to get some sleep.

0: Oh. Marsh, I tell you true. I ain't gonna last much longer.
1: Quit crying, Rouse.
0: We must have come 20 miles since sunup. Walking while them engines ride.
1: I know how far we've come. I walked it with you.
0: Well, you ain't roped to no horse like me. And you got your hands free. Daytimes, anyway. Ain't fair.
1: They're not worried about what you think, Ross.
0: You sound like you're on their side.
1: Well, it's not an easy choice.
0: You wouldn't raise a finger to save me, would you?
1: Listen to me, Ross. I may not like it, but it's my job to get you to Hayes City alive.
0: You don't act like you're trying very hard. I tell you, Marshall, this ain't hardly human, being drug along the prairie like this. It's just more than a man can stand.
1: You're still on your feet, aren't you?
0: Well, yeah, but I...
1: You better try and keep it that way.
0: What does that mean?
1: They could keep right on dragging you when you quit walking.
0: I'll keep walking.
1: You better start saving your breath, too.

0: Marshal?
1: Yeah.
0: Marshal, ain't they never going to stop?
1: I don't know.
0: They ain't even stopped for water since mid-morning.
1: Yeah.
0: Ain't you thirsty? Well, ain't you?
1: Why don't you shut up?
0: Marshal, we... Oh. Hey, Marshal, listen to me. You gotta let... I gonna make it much longer. Marshal, I got a rock in my boot. It's going right through my foot.
1: That's too bad.
0: I mean it, Marshal. I just ain't gonna be able to walk no further.
1: You want me to carry it?
0: Talk to him. Make him stop. Just while I take it out.
1: They're not likely to stop for you to feel easier.
0: Might if you ask him, ain't got nothing against you. They just seeing you don't free me is all. Oh, please, Marshal, ask him to stop just for a minute. Will you?
1: All right, Ross. But you keep quiet, you hear? You let me do the talking.
0: Sure, Marshal, I will.
1: Bigfoot? Bigfoot, I want to talk to you.
2: Come.
1: Ross, your prisoner, has a stone in his boot. He wants you to undo his hand so he can take it out, so he can go on walking.
2: He will walk.
1: You'll make better time to your council if you don't have to drag him.
2: In a mile, we reach a stream. Water horses. Fix foot then.
0: Well, now.
2: At the stream. We go.

0: Get your head up before you fall down. We're heading for the stream.
1: You ain't gonna stop.
0: That's what he said. Now.
2: Marshal, you and prisoner, sit.
1: I thought I'd never sit down again.
0: You better be sure you can get up.
1: Yeah. You get him to untie my hands so that I get my boot off, will you?
0: You gonna untie his hands, Bigfoot? He wants to take his boot off.
2: Young Hawk, untie rope from horse.
1: Now just take a handcuffs.
2: No handcuffs.
1: I can't do nothing this way.
2: Marshal?
0: Yeah.
2: This is where it will be done. I will water horses. You will take boot off. My son will stay with you. He will watch.
1: I'd take my own boot off.
2: The marshal will do it.
0: You better settle for that, Ross, if you want that rock out.
2: You stay, son, and watch.
1: Oh, I'll watch.
0: All right, Ross. Which foot is it?
1: It's this right one.
0: All right. Now, brace yourself.
1: Yeah. Easy there.
0: Well, do you want your boot off or not?
1: Yeah, but look, pull it slow. Pull it real slow.
0: I've known old women in my time.
1: Yeah. That's right, slow. Hey, young Hawk, you just look here. Just look. Lean over here. Lean up. Now, you see? See?
0: Look out.
1: Gotcha, you dirty.
0: You knifed him.
1: I sure did, Marshal. I got it right in his belly.
0: Young Hawk, here, let me see.
1: I worked that out real good, didn't I?
0: Young Hawk. Why, you dirty pig, you killed him.
1: Well, that one name was to just tickle him. Now grab his gun before his old man gets back.
0: I'd worry about that if I were you.
1: Go on, grab his gun.
0: All right, I got it.
1: That's the way. See, now you and me's got the deal. All you got to do is shoot that engine when he comes back, and we all set.
0: I'm not going to shoot him.
1: You ain't going to what?
0: He hasn't killed anybody. You have.
1: Dillon, you crazy? I'm a white man.
0: You're nothing to be proud of.
1: Hey, here it comes. All right, you shoot him, Marshal. Go on, shoot him.
0: Bigfoot.
2: My son. Hurt?
0: He's dead.
1: Shoot, heaven's name. Marshal, shoot him.
2: Marshal, you did not do this thing.
0: No, Bigfoot, I'm sorry I couldn't stop it.
1: Dillon.
0: He pulled a knife from his
1: boot. Will you shoot him?
2: This white man. He crawls on a snake's belly.
0: We'll punish him, Bigfoot. I guarantee that.
2: I punish him now.

0: The White Snake is dead?
1: Yeah, he's dead.
0: Bigfoot has done what he had to do. It is finished.
1: Not quite, Bigfoot. I'm going to have to take you in.
0: It does not matter. My father lies dead. My son lies dead. The white man who killed them lies dead. It is finished. Here, my gun.

0: Hey, Doc.
1: Eh?
0: Don't you suppose it's getting nearly time to eat?
1: Eat again? Just finished breakfast by now, ago.
2: Doc, Chester.
1: Oh.
0: Oh.
1: Yeah, Kitty.
0: Oh, hello there, Miss Kitty.
1: Aren't you out kind of early?
2: I'm bringing a message to Matt. A friend of his was in the Long Branch last night and wanted me to say hello for him when Matt got back.
1: He didn't get back.
2: I thought he was due in on the stage this morning.
0: That's what I thought, too, Miss Kitty, and it's left me in an awful pickle.
1: Well, what's the trouble, Chester?
0: Well, that prisoner in there, the one he left with me in the jail.
2: Well, what's the matter with him?
0: Nothing's the matter with him, except he thinks he should get out, and I'd like to let him out, too. I'm tired of feeding him.
1: Well, you got the key, haven't you?
0: Yeah, well, Doc, of course I got the key, but I ain't sure it's fitting to me to let anybody out without authority.
2: Well, looks like he can ask Matt.
1: Yes, sir.
0: Well, look at that. Well, I guess Mr. Dillon decided to ride back.
1: Well, with an Indian? And on an Indian pony?
0: Yeah, that is kind of strange now, ain't it?
2: Hello, Matt.
0: Chris Dillon?
3: Hello, Kitty. Doc.
0: Matt.
3: Chester.
4: Yes, sir.
3: Put this man in a cell, will you?
0: Lock him up?
3: That's what I said.
0: Yes, sir.
3: All right, Bigfoot. Go with Chester.
1: Well, Matt, I guess we needn't worry about you. You start off with one prisoner and you come back with another.
2: Just like it were no trouble at all.
3: Yeah. Well, if you don't mind, I'll see you both later.
2: Sure, Matt.
1: Why, is there something wrong, Matt?
3: What could be wrong, Doc? Like you said, Kitty, it's no trouble at all.

0: Gunsmoke. 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Featured in the cast were Ralph Moody, Lawrence Dobkin, and Vic Perrin. Harley Bear is Chester, Howard McNear is Doc, and Georgia Ellis is Kitty. 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

Around Dodge City and in the territory on West, there's just one way to handle the killers and the spoilers, and that's with a U.S. Marshal and the smell of gun smoke.

0: Gunsmoke, starring William Conrad. The story of the violence that moved west with young America. And the story of a man who moved with it.
1: I'm that man. Matt Dillon, United States Marshal. The first man they look for and the last they want to meet. It's a chancy job, and it makes a man watchful. And a little lonely.
2: Your move, Doc.
3: Yes. Yes, I see this. Only I don't like my choices. You got me kind of cornered, Kitty.
2: Oh, now then. Smart man like you ought to be able to think his way out.
3: Well, let me see now. Nope. There's nothing I can do except this. And pray your eyesight's going back on you.
2: Not today it hasn't, Doc.
3: Yep.
2: There. You can't peddle any eyeglasses here today.
3: How many games you won now?
2: 5 straight. And remember, we were playing for $1,000 a game.
3: In trade, that was.
2: Some bet. I'd have to die to collect it.
3: And the same thing if I had won, Kitty. $5,000 worth of your whiskey would wipe out every doctor in the West. You don't want to play another game by any chance?
2: Not by any chance.
3: Ah, thank heavens.
2: Why don't you go make a few calls, Doc?
3: I'd love to. The trouble is, no one needs me. The town and the county are just busting with good help.
2: Yeah, and look at this saloon. One paying customer at the bar, and he's drinking beer.
3: Well, I'd say that Matt and Chester picked themselves a good time to be out of town.
2: Yeah, they got a pretty soft, all right. Of course, they get shot at now and then. But at least they get out of Dodge once in a while.
3: Yeah, let me see. Where is it? A Pueblo this time, wasn't it?
2: Near there, anyway. Didn't say how long they'd be gone.
3: No. And I'll bet I know why.
2: Oh? Why?
3: There's some of the best fishing in the world not far from Pueblo. Wouldn't surprise me the least bit if they're settled back next to a stream that's just jumping with mountain trout.

0: How's your leg feel? Was you hit bad, Mr. Dillon?
1: Yeah, I never heard of being hit good, Chester.
0: The pant leg's bloody and some.
1: Yeah, I know.
0: What got into them Indians anyway? We was just riding through.
1: Well, if it hadn't been us, they'd have gone after a rabbit or a coyote. Maybe these rocks. They were shooting for the noise of it, I guess.
0: They had to be Utes, didn't they?
1: Yeah, renegade Utes, most likely.
0: Well, they got tired of us, or they think they killed us, one or the other. Can you bear weight on that leg?
1: I don't know. Now, let's try.
0: Just let me slip my arm behind you here.
1: Yeah.
0: Clear yourself up.
1: All right.
0: Hold on to me, Mr. Dillon. Can you make it?
1: Yeah. I can make it to my horse, I think.
0: There we go. Easy. Now, you better rest some before I try to mount.
1: No, let's get it over with, Chester.
0: You'll have to swing your hurt leg over.
1: Well, you'll have to guide it. If I kick your teeth out in the process, you take it as nothing personal, huh?
0: Yes, sir.
1: All right. Here we go.
0: You all right, Mr. Dillon?
1: Yeah.
0: I could strap you in your saddle.
1: No, there's no need. All right, let's go.
0: You're awful peaked looking, Mr. Dillon. About played out, ain't you?
1: There's water ahead to the left in those trees there.
0: Well, you can't go on just water.
1: Oh, that'll help. Water the horses, too.
0: Ain't much daylight left. I'd nighty we'd find a settler and get you bedded down for the night.
1: It's Ute country, Chester. They've rotted out most of the settlers. In through those trees now. Yeah, there's good grass by the stream.
0: Don't you move yet, Mr. Dillon. I'll help you.
1: All right. Now, you stand to steady me. My leg won't bear any weight.
0: Yes, sir. Huh? Come on. There you go. Now, just fall free again, me. Yeah. All right, now, you just stretch out there. How's that, Mr. Dillon?
1: It's fine, Chester. It's just fine.
0: I'll get you some water. I declare you look a fright.
1: I just need to catch my breath. Just rest a little bit.
0: I sure do wish I could make you comfortable in a bed with some warm food, you know?
1: Yeah, I know. You just mind the horses, huh?
0: Yes, sir.

0: Chester. Chester.
1: Oh, you waiting, Mr. Dillon?
0: Yeah, I shouldn't have gone to sleep, I guess.
1: Well, you didn't have no choice. Once you swallowed that cool water, you were just plumb.
0: What is that? What is that, horses?
1: Oh, no, Mr. Dillon. I hobbled them before I set out. They ain't making a sound.
0: Shh. Wait a minute. That's horses, all right. They're coming this way.
1: Well, I sure don't hear a thing. You're fire with fever, Mr. Dillon. You just might be imagining.
0: No, you keep listening. You'll hear them.
1: Yes, sir. What I was going to say was, while you was resting, I set out and took a look around. There's a cabin not more than a couple hundred yards away.
0: Shh. They're coming from the north.
1: Say, by jing, I think you're right, Mr. Dillon.
0: Look through the trees there.
1: Indians. Could be them same renegades.
0: Yeah, maybe.
1: We sure better make for that cabin.
0: No, we're better off here. Trees will hide us. Unless they already know we're here. Just lie flat, Chester. They start through the trees, fire.
1: You able to handle a gun?
0: I'm ready for them.
1: They're making right for us, sure as sin.
0: Yeah.
1: They're right at the trees.
0: Take it easy.
1: I sure ain't keen on them seeing us first.
0: They're riding right along the tree line, going on south.
1: I can't make them out anymore. You see them?
0: They're on past the thicket, but I can't see them.
1: I swear that was close.
0: Yeah, it's still close. Sounds like they stopped.
1: I counted six of them.
0: Yeah, six. That cabin. Where is it?
1: I'm afraid that's where they are. It's that direction. No more than a couple hundred yards away.
0: Yeah, that's some better.
1: That's a welcome sound for a fact.
0: You're talking about a deserted cabin, Chester?
1: Well, I didn't see no signs of life. Like they've been that way for years from the look of it.
0: Well, you'll have to drag me, Chester. I can't mount again.
1: I'll get you there, Mr. Dillon. Don't you fret yourself.

0: ain't more than about 10 steps. You can make it, Mr. Dillon.
1: I don't know, Chester.
0: Come on, now, you just lean heavy on me. You make out fine.
2: You come no closer.
0: Well, ma'am, you can just put that shotgun away right now.
2: I'll judge about the shooting. What ails him?
0: Well, he's shot and weak. Ma'am, I gotta put him down inside.
2: I never laid eyes on you before.
0: No, ma'am, we're clean from
1: Chester,
0: Dodge City.
1: Chester.
0: Mr. Dillon. You all right, Mr. Dillon? Mr. Dillon?
2: He dead?
0: No, ma'am, not yet. Would you just try to help set that shotgun aside and help a body?
2: How are you on food?
0: We got precious little, I'll tell you that.
2: Blankets? Shells? You got anything?
0: What I got is a mighty sick friend here, ma'am, and I'm lifting him up right now and taking him in that
2: How
0: cabin.
2: How much money have you got?
0: I don't know. A little?
2: Hand it over.
0: Once we're inside.
2: I tell you, boy, I'd soon shoot the both of you's jaw with you. I want your money and your guns.
0: Oh, for... There. Now then.
2: His money, too.
0: Oh, my goodness. Here. I'm bringing him inside now.
2: Well, all right. But for this little bit of money, he ain't gonna be there long.

0: go.
1: Now, you're another weak one, are you?
0: Well, I'm carrying my weight in logs.
1: Put them by the stove and quit whimpering. Soft bellies, the lot of you.
0: How is he?
1: That's Kim. You only making out he's sleeping.
0: Mr. Dillon?
2: You can't fool her, Chester. Don't try.
0: You sure did give me a fright. I wasn't sure you was going to make it.
2: I'm all right.
0: She get the bullet out?
2: Yeah. And half of my leg, I think.
1: Yeah, I seen new cubs with tougher hides.
0: You told me you knew what you was about.
1: Now, you mind your tongue. I'm no mind to hear you, Beller.
2: No cause to go at her, Chester. She did all right.
0: Well, she took everything we had, Mr. Dillon. Our guns, bullets, money. I never seen her like.
1: You'd best quiet him. I buried 4 husbands, 20 children. A couple of strangers don't faze me.
2: You better get some sleep, Chester. She says you watched over me all night.
0: Well, now, if you need me, Mr. Dillon...
2: No, I'm fine. You go on now. You go to sleep, huh?
0: Yes, sir.
2: 4 husbands, ma'am?
1: 4? I outlived them. But they was men. Regular men.
2: I can believe that.
1: We didn't trifle with marshals. Army folk, no days. Mr. Sutton and me lived as peaceable as could be with Indian folk. We come here peaceable, me and Mr. Sutton.
2: When was that?
1: In the 30s.
2: Well, things were different then.
1: No different than with Mr. Griffith, Mr. Albright, even later on with Mr. Netherton. There were lessons to learn in the West in them days. Eat the porridge.
2: Oh. Much obliged, ma'am.
1: Nettie.
2: How's that?
1: Nettie, I say. Nettie Sutton. I go by that. I can't abide being called ma'am.
2: Oh.
1: I lean toward Nettie.
2: Nettie?
1: Nettie.
2: You live alone in the middle of Ute country. How do you manage?
1: Well, I come by your guns and such little money you had. Sometimes it's food. Sometimes robes. I take what I can get. No matter to me if it's settlers or scouts or U.S. Marshals.
2: Or Utes?
1: Folks don't find Nettie. Unless they're lost or half dead. And open your eyes to see what they part with.
2: You always greet them with a shotgun?
1: If need be.
2: Before we came here yesterday, a band of Ute braves stopped here.
1: I've got good arrows. Strong bows, rifles. Even a couple of buffalo guns off a mountain man broke his leg down the canyon.
2: They got a camp near here? The Ute?
1: You got something more to give me?
2: Chester says you cleaned us out.
1: Then you're getting full measure.

0: Rip. Hey, no, here now, you pimp.
1: Am I
2: right? I ain't had a pretty first spell, that's a fact.
0: How about that ring myself? In St. Louis, a man's not safe sleeping here.
2: It'll fit just fine once I wrap some twine around it. Body's fingers thin with age.
0: I declare, next thing I know, you'll be picking my bones.
2: Mind your tongue.
3: Give him his ring back, Nettie.
2: Oh, not likely, no.
0: Miss Dillon, what says you can't hit an old woman when she's so mean and contrary?
3: For one thing, her shotgun.
2: I'd as soon use it as have a ruckus with you.
3: You take his ring, you give us something, Nettie.
2: Oh, I do admire her pretty. I clean forgot the bright feeling they give you.
3: Our guns for the ring, Nettie. That's fair.
2: I come by your horses down by the creek this morning. They're grazing on my grass and swilling my water. The pretty's to pay for that.
0: Miss Dillon, I better go see to them horses.
2: You'll stay where they're sick and ailing. I'll see to the horses.
3: You're saying he can't leave the cabin?
2: Not alive, he can't.
0: Well, you doggone
3: me. She means it, Chestnut.
2: I do that. Now, I've got tending to do outside. No need peering around for your guns whilst I'm gone. You won't find them.
0: Mr. Dillon, we have got to get out of here.
3: Yeah, we need horses to do it. Come here. Now, steady, man.
0: You ain't fit to stand yet.
3: You stand steady. There. Now, we'll have to crawl once we're outside anyway. I can manage to the door.
0: Like as not, she's just crouched out there waiting for us.
3: Well, it's worth a chance. We might not get another one. All right. Get on your belly. Move small through the brush toward the stream. Can you see her?
0: No, I can't.
3: The stream. How far is it?
0: A good 100 yards. Maybe more.
3: Well, I don't see the horses.
0: I don't either.
3: Oh, flatten, Chester. It's Ute.
0: Well, she's talking to them Indians.
3: We're going to have to go back, Chester.
0: To the cabin?
3: Without guns or horses, we're no good out here. Come on.
0: What do you reckon she's done with our guns, Mr. Dillon?
3: Her? She might have eaten them.
0: Here, I'll steady you for the walk.
3: I'd give a lot for some of her strength right now.
0: You reckon I could find them guns alone?
3: If I didn't get yourself killed doing it, that's no good, Chester. We're going to have to wait.
2: You're just about as foolish as can be, ain't you? Crawling around in the brush out there. What's the idea?
3: Fresh air.
2: You got no guns, no food. There's Utes all around. You don't think too good of your hides, do you?
3: Where are the horses, Nettie?
2: Your color's coming back, sir.
0: Now, you heard him. What about them horses?
2: They bring a good price in these parts. I could get me a passer of things, trading horses.
3: You're real friendly with the Ute, huh?
2: They treat me good. Of course, they know Mr. Sitton and me come peaceable to their country. Not to run them off what rightly is their land.
0: You ever seen them at their killing? Women, babies, no matter to them.
2: Ever ask yourself who started it all? Well, I seen it happen. The whites and their guns moving in. It wasn't pretty work they did. Women and children, too. That's a fact.
3: They let you live here. There's got to be a reason.
2: You come here, like you, full of shot, ailing, white man's doing. Mr. Sitton and me, we took him in, tended him. He was a young chief then, but White Bear never forgot. Not in all these years.
3: White Bear's the oldest chief among the Ute now.
2: He don't forget Nettie Sitton. He's near to relation I got.
3: Why, you're from another age, Nettie. You and White Bear.
2: Maybe you got someone. A wife?
3: No. No wife.
2: The mother, then?
3: I got her memory. And a pair of earrings she always wore. That's all.
2: Not on you. I'd have come on them.
3: They're back in Dodge City.
2: Oh, that's a pity. It's a pity.
3: You think you can get the guns without waking her?
0: Well, I can't make out good through a light, but I can fight an old woman in the dark.
3: Not long till sunup. This may be our last chance. Take it easy.
2: Now, that's just close enough. I don't mind shooting one bit. Stealing up on an old woman. What kind of man are you?
1: You're a doggone witch. That's what you are. Seeing in the dark here, and you ain't no kind of woman at all.
2: Well, maybe not now, boy, but I was once more woman than you could have been.
3: All right, shut up, both of you. Somebody's coming.
2: They come earlier than I said.
0: It's them same Indians, Mr. Jones.
3: Yeah.
2: May you stand still, the pair of you.
0: Mr. Dillon, I swear I had my rifle. I'd blow us up before I'd let them take us.
3: Maybe I'd help you, Chester.
0: She's out there right now trading for us. You know that.
3: Well, get ready. Somebody's coming.
2: Oh, now, that cutter beef will last me a good long time. It was a gift from my friend, White Bear.
3: For us?
2: Oh, now then. You worth a sight more than that.
1: Mr. Dillon, they're riding off.
3: But you're sparing us, Nettie. Why?
2: Sparing you?
3: You didn't tell them about us.
2: They didn't ask.
1: How come you're acting human so sudden like after near scaring us to death?
2: I ain't gonna miss this boy. That's the truth of it. He's one bawling big mouth.
3: We'll be glad to get out of your way and trade for guns, our horses, and a cut of your new beef.
2: I've been thinking about them ear bobs.
3: And I've been thinking about our guns.
2: Under my bed. These two horses saddled at the spring. Now, them ear bobs...
3: They're in a strong box in Dodge City. You mean to ride back with us?
2: I wouldn't be seen in daylight with you.
3: Yeah. Well, I might get back this way someday. If I do, I'll bring them to you.
2: For these old ears? Here, boy. Take your ring. Pretties ain't for me. Not anymore.
0: I'll take it. I declare I don't understand you at all. You just beat the Dutch. That's what you do.
2: If you was regular men, you'd find yourself a woman. Pities don't belong on a man's hand. There ain't no strong box. Us women folk gives us that bright feeling. Having a pretty...

0: Gunsmoke. Produced and directed in Hollywood by Norman MacDonald, stars William Conrad as Matt Dillon, U.S. Marshal. The story was specially written for Gunsmoke by Kathleen Height, with editorial supervision by John Meston. Featured in the cast was Virginia Gregg. Parley Bear is Chester, Howard McNear is Doc, and Georgia Ellis is Kitty. And now, here's a special word from our star.
1: This is William Conrad. 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I might just mention, over 90% of the refugees escaping Iron Curtain countries report that they were Radio Free Europe listeners. 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

around Dodge City and in the territory on west, there's just one way to handle the killers and the spoilers, and that's with a U.S. Marshal and the smell of gun smoke.

0: Gunsmoke, starring William Conrad. The story of the violence that moved west with young America. And the story of a man who moved with it.
1: I'm that man. Matt Dillon, United States Marshal. The first man they look for and the last they want to meet. It's a chancy job, and it makes a man watchful and a little lonely.

0: Pa! 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
1: I ain't hiding. Come around back.
0: I didn't know if you was to the house.
1: Yeah, well, I ain't. Yeah. Why, were you lost finding Dodge?
0: Lost? Well, you know I wasn't lost, Pa. I've been there twice since we come here.
1: What kept you?
0: Well, I stopped off.
1: In one of them saloons?
0: You know I ain't never been in one of them places, Pa.
1: You go in one, you just keep right on riding through town. And don't never bother to come back home.
0: I know, Pa.
1: So what kept you?
0: Well, there was one of them medicine shows, Pa. A fellow with a magic act and a pretty girl.
1: You were supposed to ride right home.
0: Well, I was thinking on you, Pa, with them pains in your back. This elixir some fellow was talking about, it would have fixed you up real good.
1: You didn't buy none.
0: Well, you know I didn't have no money for it, Pa.
1: Well, that's a good thing.
0: Oh, they were.

0: here.
1: That was his doing, not mine. Him and his fancy manners and his fancy women. He didn't belong around his home no more.
2: What? I'd kind of like to see Jim again, Paul.
1: Well, you ain't going to do it. Your brother's gone bad, Rufe. Mean. Fancy bad. He didn't come when your ma lay dying, and he ain't coming here whilst I live. Now, you got that straight?
2: Yes, Paul.
1: All right, then. Come help me with this stock and try to do something right for once.

0: Get plenty more coffee, Sheriff, if you'd like another cup of it.
1: Oh, this'll do nicely, thank you, Chester.
0: Wouldn't be no trouble. It's all hot and everything.
1: No, no thanks.
2: Hello, Blair. I'm sorry to keep you waiting.
1: Matt.
0: I've been extending to him the courtesies of your office, Mr. Dillon.
2: You've been what?
1: Give me some coffee.
2: I don't know if that was a courtesy or not.
0: How's that?
2: It's all right, Chester. Matter of fact, I'll have some myself.
0: Well, sure.
2: Something on your mind, Blair, besides that cup of coffee?
1: Yeah, Matt, there is. I'm after a man I'd like you to keep a lookout for. I think he may pass through here on his way from Texas.
2: Huh?
1: Name's Waddell. Jim Waddell.
0: Hmm. Here's your coffee, Mr. Dillon.
2: Oh, thanks, Chester. What's he done?
1: Just about everything, but I want him for murder.
2: You got a circular on him?
1: No, there isn't one out yet.
2: Uh-huh. What's he look like?
1: He doesn't look like the kind who gets in trouble. He's a slick one. Never carries a gun, dresses like a dude.
2: Does he act like one?
1: Yeah, he's a soft-spoken fella. Fancy-mannered, especially with the ladies.
2: Well, he shouldn't be too hard to spot if he comes through a place like Dodge.
1: Maybe not, but I'd be careful with him.
2: No?
1: He likes to do his killing with a knife. And he don't care much whether it's a man or woman.
2: Well, I'll keep an eye out for him, Blair.
1: Yeah, if you spot him, will you lock him up till I can come get him?
2: Yeah, I'll let you know if I do.

0: Oh, just look at that.
1: Look at what?
0: The plate full of leftovers they serve you for stew.
1: I don't know, Kitty. Tastes pretty good to me.
0: Everything tastes good to you.
1: Well, food's food, you know.
0: That's the trouble with this town.
1: What, the food?
0: The food and everything in it, including the people.
1: Oh. Somebody been giving you trouble?
0: Oh, no. Isn't anybody in particular. It's just everybody.
1: That's taking in a lot of territory, isn't it?
0: Sometimes I think if I see another drunken cowboy, I'll scream.
1: Your saloon makes a lot of money off of drunken cowboys, Kitty.
0: Yeah, but I don't have to like it.
1: Yeah, maybe not. There are a lot of other people in town.
0: Yeah. They're either blown dry by the prairie or trying so hard to scrabble for money they never look up.
1: You're in a mood for fair, aren't you?
0: Yeah, I guess I am. Sometimes I just get sick of it all.
1: Well, I sort of admit that Dodge isn't the prettiest place I've ever seen.
0: Well, the people aren't very pretty either.
1: Oh, come on, Kitty. Have some more coffee. It'll make you feel better.
0: No, no, thanks. You have some. I think I'll go on.
1: You sure?
0: Yeah, sure.
1: You want me to come along with you?
0: No, thanks. I'll go on alone. See you later.
1: All right, Kitty.
0: Thanks for the dinner.
2: Oh, hello, Miss Kitty.
0: Hello.
2: Oh. I beg your pardon.
0: You could at least look where you're going.
2: Did I hurt you, ma'am?
0: Oh, no, no, you didn't hurt me.
2: I certainly am relieved to hear that.
0: My purse.
2: I'll get it. Here you are, ma'am. And if there's any damage, I'll be glad to buy you a new one.
0: Well, no, it isn't really hurt.
2: You be sure now. It was right clumsy of me bumping into a lady like that.
0: Oh, it could happen to anyone. You're new in Dodge, aren't you?
2: Why, yes, ma'am. Jack Norman at your service.
0: Well, I don't know where you came from, Mr. Norman, but you sure don't act like the men around this town. They'd bump into you without even noticing.
2: I find it hard to believe anyone wouldn't notice you, ma'am.
0: No, sir, Mr. Norman. You don't act like anybody I know.

0: Two beers, Sam.
1: Two beers.
0: It's my turn to buy, Mr. Dillon.
2: All right, Chester, get your money up.
0: I got it right. Here.
2: You know, you're a real sport, Chester.
0: Oh, no, it ain't nothing.
1: Here you are.
0: Okay, well, thanks,
2: thanks,
0: Sam.
2: Sam.
0: Well, I declare, Mr. Dillon, on a hot day, a glass of beer tastes almost as good as a cup of my coffee.
2: Yeah.
0: That was a sort of a joke, Mr. Dillon. That was. That's a nice fellow, ain't he, that Miss Kitty's having a drink with?
2: Yeah, he seems all right.
0: Sure does like to have her sit down at his table.
2: Kitty sells a lot of drinks that way.
0: Expect you're right. Huh? Look, she's coming over here.
2: Yeah. Well, she'll lose money on us, Chester.
0: I reckon she will. I ain't got no more to spend. Well, hello, Miss Kitty.
3: Hello, Chester. Matt.
2: Hi, Kitty.
3: You boys want to sit down?
2: No, thanks, Kitty. I got to be getting back, and Chester's out of money.
3: Well, sounds like I'm wasting my time.
2: Yeah.
0: Is your friend that Mr. Norman going to be in town for long?
3: Oh, I don't know, Chester. He's having pretty good luck at that poker game over there. He may not be in any hurry.
0: See, they just dealt him in again.
3: Yeah. Hope he has good luck.
2: He's in with a tough bunch.
3: Oh, he can handle himself.
0: Hey, hey, look, they're fighting.
2: Yeah, come on. All right, hang on. That's enough. That's it. Hold on. All right. Just stand easy, Mort.
4: I ain't the one to grab hold of, Marshal. He's the one that pulled the knife.
2: Norman?
4: Yes, sir. He sure did.
2: All right, what about that, Norman?
5: A man has to protect his interest, Marshal. It was a crooked deal.
4: There's nothing dirtier than a knife fighter.
2: I'll take your knife.
5: It won't be necessary, Marshal. I won't hurt him.
2: I said I'll take the knife.
5: I don't think...
2: Now! That's better. Now, do you always carry a knife, Norman?
5: I don't like guns, Marshal Dillon.
2: I see. You been in Texas lately?
5: Yes, I have. I'm on my way from there now.
2: Now, where are you headed?
5: Well, I haven't made up my mind. Just sort of going from town to town, taking it as it comes.
2: With your knife handy, huh?
5: Well, now, Marshal, a man has to protect himself.
2: Have you ever killed anybody with that knife?
5: It was necessary once, Marshal. Like I said, a man needs protection.
2: Yeah. Well, so does the law.
5: How's that?
2: I'm going to lock you up for a couple of days.
5: For getting into a fight? I didn't hurt anybody.
2: Move.
3: Matt?
2: Yeah?
3: Aren't you being a little hasty?
2: Maybe, but I'm going to hold him until I hear from Blair.
3: I don't think Jack's a killer.
2: Well, I don't know whether he is or not yet. I'm still going to lock him up.
5: You've got no right to do this, Marshal.
2: You can argue about that in jail.
5: You're making a big mistake.
2: If I am, I'm sure I'll hear about it.
5: I'm sure you will, too.
2: All right, come on, Chester. Let's get him out of here.

0: Oh, here you are. Was there a telegram for you, Mr. Dillon?
1: Uh-huh.
0: Does Sheriff Blair think he's the right fella?
1: Yeah, everything matches up but his name.
0: Mm-hmm. Well, it could change that easy, no?
1: Yeah.
0: I know one thing. I'll be glad to be rid of him one way or the other.
1: He seems quiet enough when I'm around, Chester. Is he causing you trouble?
0: Oh, it ain't what he does, Mr. Dillon. It ain't even what he says. It's more the way he says it.
1: Yeah, he's a smooth talker, all right.
0: More like a smart aleck, my way of thinking.
2: Ah.
1: Hello, Kitty.
0: Hello, Kitty.
2: Did you find out anything about Jack Norman?
0: Mr. Dillon just got a telegraph about him. Sheriff claims he's the right one, all right.
2: Well, it's about time he came and made certain, isn't it?
1: Well, he can't start for a day or two. He's got something to tend to in Wichita.
2: So Norman sits in jail while Sheriff Blair takes his time.
1: Well, Kitty, there isn't anything I can do about it.
2: Maybe not, if you had to arrest him in the first place.
1: Yeah. Come on, Chester, before Kitty takes over my office.
2: Sometimes I think I could do a better job of it.
0: My. Well, man, she's kind of all fizzed up, ain't she? I mean about that fella Norman being put in jail.
1: Chester, don't try to figure out women.
0: Well, there's nothing wrong with your appetite, I can say that.
3: Ask the marshal to step back here, will you?
0: Well, now, Mr. Dillon is a busy man, tending to his job.
3: And I'm part of his job. Go on, tell him I want to see him.
0: Well... Mr. Dillon?
4: Yeah, Chester.
0: He wants to see you. I'll take the tray back.
1: You got something to say to me?
5: Yes, Marshal, I do. I think it's about time we were honest with each other.
1: All right.
5: I just want you to know I understand how you marshals have to operate.
1: That's so.
5: You hear about a crime, then you have to arrest somebody, anybody, to make a show of doing your job.
1: That's the way you figure it, huh?
5: That's the way it is. Well, I can see how you have to do these things, but... don't you think it's about time to let me go now?
1: No, I don't.
5: You haven't got a shred of evidence against me.
0: Matt! Oh, Matt!
1: Back here, Doc.
0: Oh. Matt, the Reed boy just rode into town for me. He says there's been a terrible ruckus out at the Waddell place.
1: Waddell?
0: Yeah, they're those new folks out west of town. The old man's been hurt bad. Stabbed, I understand. I thought maybe you'd want to ride out with me.
1: Yeah, Doc, I do. Come on.

0: Oh, good. You got the water. Pour some into that pan, will you, Matt?
1: Yeah, sure, Doc. Now, here you are.
2: Oh, thank you. Now, just hold his head up a little.
1: Uh-huh.
2: Easy. Easy now. We'll fix it.
1: Who did this, Watto? Can you tell me who did it?
3: I should have known. I never thought that... Me, his own pa.
1: Will you tell me about it?
3: Jim, my boy, he wanted to hide here in the house.
1: And you wouldn't let him?
3: We ain't got much, Marshal, but we abide by the law. I told him to go.
1: And then what happened?
3: Well, he was trying to get in the door, and I wouldn't let him. He cut me. Knifed his own paw.
1: Where did he go, Mr. Weddell?
3: He made Roof go with him. Poor, slow Roof. Jim will kill him, Marshal.
1: Can you tell me where he went? Just try and tell me that.
3: I'm not sure. Loaded horses with supplies. He could have doubled back toward Texas.
1: All right. We'll find him.
3: No, don't want no harm to come to Roof. He ain't bright. He's a good boy. And Jim will kill him.
1: Well, maybe I can stop that, Mr. Waddell.

0: McCoy, I don't understand why this Jim took his brother along with him. You'd think he'd have finished him off long as his pa.
1: Well, he figures to use him some way, Chester.
0: Well, maybe, but you'd think that anyhow...
1: Never mind, Chester. Just keep your eye on that shack up ahead.
0: You figure they might be up there?
1: They might be anywhere.
0: You going in there?
1: Yeah. I'll leave the horses behind these rocks. And bring your rifle. Now we'll head for the side.
2: Get down.
0: Guess we found
1: him. Yeah. Just stay low.
3: Don't come any closer.
1: I'm a U.S. Marshal, Waddo. There are two of us.
3: I'm honored, Marshal.
1: You have a better chance if you give yourself up.
3: Can't quite see that, Marshal.
1: We can wait you out, Waddo.
3: No. No, I don't think so.
0: Look, he's opening the door.
3: There are two of us, too. Rope, send the door.
0: Miss Dunn, he's standing there without no gun or nothing.
1: Now, that's the other one. Waddo, your brother's an innocent man. No use letting him get hurt.
3: I hoped you'd feel that way, Marshal. Rufe won't get hurt as long as you let me move freely. You understand?
1: It won't work, Waddo.
3: Be your fault if it doesn't. I'm moving out of here now. Rufe in front of me. I'm coming for your horses. You make any move, I'll have to shoot, Rufe.
0: You'll do it too, Mr. Dillon.
1: Yeah, don't shoot, Chester.
3: Glad to see you have good judgment, Marshal. You just walk steady, Rufe.
4: My God, Michael!
3: You stupid kid!
0: Jim shot him.
1: Cover me, Chester.
3: Don't come any closer, Marshal.
0: Dillon? Well, I didn't mean to kill him. I just...
1: It's all right, Chester. You did fine. Get your canteen.
0: Yes, sir.
1: Rufe.
5: Jim.
1: Your brother's dead, Rufe. We didn't have much choice.
5: I know that, Marshal. Pa. How's Pa?
1: He has a chance.
5: You tell him.
1: Tell him what?
5: You tell him. I stopped him.
1: Sure, Ruth, sure.
5: I had done much for Paul that he thought was right. But you tell him. You tell him I stopped Jim. Well, that was right, Marshal, wasn't it?
1: That was right, Rufe.
5: Will you tell Paul?
1: Yeah, I'll tell him.

0: All right, Norman, you can go.
1: About time.
0: I'm sorry. I was wrong about you.
1: I know you're sorry, but I've been sitting in this cell for a week. I wasted a lot of my time.
0: Well, don't let me waste any more of it, then.
1: You gotta figure a small-town lawman doesn't know any better.
0: All right, go on. Get out of here.
1: It's my pleasure. My pleasure, Marshal.
2: Doggone him, Mr. Dillon. He didn't have no right to talk to you like that.
0: I don't know, Chester. I can't blame him too much.
2: Yeah, but you...
0: He was right about one thing. I locked up the wrong man.
2: Well, maybe you did. But you got the right man, too, didn't you?
0: Yeah. With his brother's help, I got him.
2: People's a bunch of smart, Alex. They ain't got no notion of what it takes to be a lawman. Tracking and trailing and risking life and limb for folks that don't appreciate it and half the time don't even deserve it. They make me sick, that's what they do. Doggone them. Mr. Dillon, I'd be proud to buy you a beer.
0: Well, thank you, Chester. I'd like that. I like that a lot.

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The story was specially written for Gunsmoke by Marion Clark, with editorial supervision by John Meston. Featured in the cast were Harry Bartell, Sam Edwards, Lawrence Dobkin, Vic Perrin, and Jack Moyles. Parley Bear is Chester, Howard McNear is Doc, and Georgia Ellis is Kitty. This is George Walsh inviting you to join us again next week when CBS Radio presents another story of the Western Frontier. When Matt Dillon, Chester Proudfoot, Doc, and Kitty, together with all the other hard-living citizens of Dodge, will be with you once more. It's America growing west in the 1870s. It's Gunsmoke.

around Dodge City and in the territory on West, there is just one way to handle the killers and the spoilers, and that's with a U.S. Marshal and the smell of gun smoke.

0: Gunsmoke, starring William Conrad. The story of the violence that moved west with young America. And the story of a man who moved with it.
1: I'm that man. Matt Dillon, United States Marshal. The first man they look for and the last they want to meet. It's a chancy job, but it makes a man watchful.

0: It seems to me, Riley, if you'd have brought your wife this far, you'd have brought her on into Dodge for me to care for.
1: I sure would have liked to do that, Doc, but Cassie just carried on about it, something terrible. She said she just couldn't stand another turn of them wagon wheels, so I come to get you.
0: Mm-hmm. Where are you bound?
1: We ain't decided on where to settle, Doc. Just heading west someplace where it'd be dry for Cassie.
0: Oh, well, you're traveling for your wife's health, are you? Huh?
1: Yeah, Doc. That's the reason for it. You see, Cassie's been ailing for a year or two back home, and finally we just figured to light out yonder and see if it'd help her some.
0: When did she start to sicken?
1: Must be a week now, Doc. First she tried to keep on going, but it just got to be so she couldn't stand it to ride the wagon no more. So we stopped.
0: Mm-hmm. Okay, well, what are the symptoms?
1: How's that again?
0: What seems to be wrong with your wife? Is she in pain? Can you keep her food down?
1: Well, I ain't much up on what ails women, Doc, but she's coughing an awful lot, for one thing. She's awful weak. Can't hardly move around.
0: I'll examine it.
1: The wagon's around the next bend, Doc, down by the stream.
0: Oh. I was beginning to think it was in the next county.
1: Down there, Doc. Turn down there.
0: I'll hit in right here. Under this tree.
1: That's good, Doc. You go on into the wagon now. I'll unhitch my horse from behind the buggy.
0: All right, Riley. It's kind of a hot day to be under all that canvas. Mrs. Riley, I'm Doc Adams. Your husband brought me from Dodge. Mrs. Riley? Easy now, Mrs. Riley. I'm going to turn you over this way.
2: Oh, what in the name?
0: Riley! Riley, come here, quick.
1: What's the matter, Doc?
0: Easy now, Riley.
1: What's the matter, Doc? What is it? I'm sorry. Dead. She's dead? What, can't you do nothing?
0: No, I can't do anything. She's been murdered.

0: enough, because it does get on the floor to fill a grave with. Won't hurt nobody none to stomp off their boots before he comes in.
1: Where's Matt?
0: Oh, Doc, where you been at? We was looking for you.
1: I haven't time, Chester. I gotta find Matt. Where is he?
0: Well, hold your horses. He's right back there.
2: Hey, you looking for me?
1: Oh, Matt, yes. You'll have to ride out east of town right away.
2: Oh, what's the trouble?
1: There's been a murder. A woman. Name of Cassie Riley.
0: Why, that's terrible.
2: Well, how did you know about it, Doc?
1: Her husband came to Dodge to get me. Wanted me to go out and treat her. They were on their way west in a wagon, and she got sick. When I got out there, she was dead.
2: You say she was murdered?
1: That's right. She'd been beaten to death.
2: Oh, where's the husband?
1: Well, I brought him in with me. He's up in my office.
2: I better have a talk with him.
1: No, no, it won't do much good.
2: Why not?
1: Well, to tell you the truth, Matt, I gave him a bottle of whiskey and told him to drink himself to sleep. He was in terrible shape.
2: Well, he still might be able to tell me something. Chester.
0: Yes, sir?
2: Get the horses ready. I'll meet you at the stable in a few minutes.
0: Yes, sir.
2: Come on, Doc.
1: I left everything out there just the way it was, Matt. I didn't move her or anything.
2: That's good.
1: You'll have to bury her, Matt.
2: Yeah. That's one thing I've learned how to do.

0: There it is. Right down there in that grove. Just don't seem right. Everybody riding off and leaving her laying alone in that wagon down there, Mr. Dillon.
1: Riley's staying wouldn't have done her any good, Chester.
0: Well, he told you about some trapper being around, didn't he?
1: I don't know if he told me or not. He was muttering about a trapper that had made a camp with him all night.
0: Well, you're sure going to look for him, ain't you?
1: Yeah, I'm going to look for him.

0: My gracious. Sure is quiet, ain't it?
1: Yeah, it sure is.
0: We're going to bury her right here, Mr. Dillon?
1: I don't think so, Chester.
0: What?
1: The body's gone.
0: What? Mr. Dillon, you don't think somebody stole that poor woman clean away?
1: That's hard telling. Maybe that's our answer.
0: What?
1: Look over there.
0: Why? It's a platform like up on poles. Mr. Dillon?
1: Yeah.
0: That looks like one of them Pawnee graves built up that way, don't it?
1: Yeah, it sure does. Come on.
0: I declare, I ain't never heard of Indians stopping a burial quiet. Have you, Mr. Dillon?
1: No.
0: That framework don't look like it's been up there very long, does it?
1: No. Wood's fresh cut. All right, Chester, you hold it steady while I take a look, huh?
0: Sure, Mr. Dillon.
1: What?
0: Behind you.
2: Disturbing graves ain't seemly.
1: Well, who are you?
2: Them that's passed on got a right to rest.
1: I'm a U.S. Marshal. It's my job to find out who's up there.
2: Well, I can tell you that. Thought you unresting her.
1: But you tell me who you are first, huh?
2: You call me Ben.
1: Don't you have a last name?
2: Not that I never heard, mister.
1: Are you a trapper?
2: Oh, I trade some in pelts and skins.
1: Uh-huh. Now tell me, who's up there?
2: A girl woman.
1: Who put her there?
2: I did, mister.
0: The Indian grave?
1: How come you buried her Pawnee style?
2: The Pawnees reared me, mister. I learned their ways. And their burying strikes me a sight nicer than digging in the ground.
1: Did you kill her?
2: No, mister. I didn't kill her.
0: You bloodied up like you could have done it, all right, Mr. Dillon.
1: Doesn't look good for you, Ben.
2: Well, I reckon maybe it don't.
1: I'm going to have to take you along with me till I find out about this.
2: Into town?
1: Mm-hmm. To Dodge City.
2: You going to lock me up?
1: Until I find out who did this.
2: Well, I ain't never been locked up.
1: Chester, get his gun.
0: Yes, sir. All right, hand it over.
2: You're slow asking.
0: How's that?
2: I could have shot the pair of you before if I'd been a mind.
0: That's right, Mr. Dillon. He could have done just that.
1: Yeah, I couldn't. All right, come on.

0: Hello, Kitty.
1: Sit down.
0: I've got time, Kitty. I'm looking for a man named Riley. Do you notice him in here?
1: Oh, I'll say I have.
0: Oh, has he caused trouble?
1: No, Matt, not trouble. I guess the poor man's got a right to take on some, losing his wife that way. But I can't help thinking he's overdoing it a little bit.
0: Oh, what do you mean?
1: Oh, just he's always up at the bar drinking and carrying on about his wife. I guess I just expect a man to stand things better than that.
0: And sometimes you expect a lot of us, Kitty.
1: Sometimes I get a lot, too.
0: Well, I guess I better go talk to him.
1: And he's down at the end of the bar.
0: Thanks, Kitty. Riley?
2: My name's Riley, all right. Who are you?
0: Matt Dillon, the U.S. Marshal. I came to see you the day Doc Adams brought you into town.
2: I don't remember that.
0: No, it doesn't matter. I'm sorry about your wife, Riley.
2: You're too late, Marshal.
0: It'd help if you told me what you know.
2: I know. I know that my poor wife lies murdered. My poor wife that I was bringing west to get well.
0: Was she sick?
2: She's sickened all the way west, Marshal. I was bringing the doctor to her when we found her. Poor weakening thing.
0: And when you got there, she was dead.
2: Beaten, Marshal. Beaten. That's a terrible thing for a man to see.
0: Yeah.
2: I'd just like to get me that trapper.
0: What about the trapper?
2: That trapper fella's the one that done it. We shared fires two nights back, and he was leering at poor Tassie the whole time.
0: And you figure he followed you, huh?
2: Sure, Marshal. Couldn't have been nothing else.
0: You didn't take out after the trapper?
2: But no, Marshal. Tell the truth, I was just plumb sick, and when the doc had to give me a powder, I sure would like to get my hands on him, though, and that's a fact.
0: Hey, you may get the chance.
2: What do you mean?
0: He's in jail. Come on.

0: I tell you, Marshal, it's giving me the sickness again. Just thinking of seeing that trapper.
1: You'll be all right, Riley.
0: I was wondering if I hadn't ought to stop by Doc's first.
1: Let's stop in here first. He's back there.
2: Hello, Riley.
1: All right, Riley, do you recognize him?
2: For certain sure he does, mister. We camped the same fire two nights running.
0: He's a trapper.
2: Made me mighty sorrowful coming on your wife that way. Didn't seem hardly like it could be seeing her living so strong just the night before.
1: Riley says you did it, Ben.
2: Why, he's bad mistook.
1: He said you were following him.
2: Well, I was that, but a man shouldn't point no finger unless he's certain sure.
1: He seems sure.
2: Riley, you bad mistook.
0: Marshal,
2: we was friends, Riley. Well, you ain't got no cause to suspicion me.
0: Marshal, it sickens me to look at him. I feel the need to get outside.
1: All right. All right, Riley, you can go. But stay in town. I'll need you to talk to the judge.
0: Sure, Marshal, sure.
2: Mister?
1: Yeah, Ben.
2: A man shouldn't tell if he can't prove out.
1: Well, he thinks he can.
2: Maybe it's his grieving that makes him so bad mistook.
1: Yeah, maybe it is.

0: Here's your victuals, Ben.
1: I'll be pleased to eat.
0: Now, I'll say this much for you. You sure ain't no problem to feed.
1: I ain't one to fuss down over eating.
0: There you are. Sure ain't like the usual on the people I get in here. More of a bellyache and I get, you'd think I was feeding them straight out of a hog pen.
1: As long as you're fetching me free food, I won't complain, man.
0: Well, I don't charge for it, that's one thing. I tell you the truth, Ben, I don't find it too easy to figure you out.
1: Oh? What's going you?
0: Well, you seem like a nice, decent kind of fella, and you ain't no bother at all in that cell. You ain't snarling and mean all the while.
1: Well, I don't aim to be.
0: And yet you could go and do a thing like killing that poor little sick lady out there, laying on what was maybe her deathbed.
1: But you ain't talking about Tassie.
0: Well, sure.
1: Being ailing?
0: Why, you know that, Ben. Riley was bringing Doc out to see her when he found her killed. He said she'd sickened so all the way west she couldn't hardly move no more.
1: Who told that?
0: Why, Riley told it, of course. He was the one to know. He was her husband, wasn't he?
1: Her husband. Chester.
0: Well, I gotta get on back.
1: Yeah, I'm mindful of that, but I figured you'd ought to know about that loose bar.
0: What loose bar?
1: That loose bar up to that window.
0: Well, my gracious, I certainly should know about it. Maybe I better take a look at it.
1: You can climb up on that bunk there.
0: It sure don't make no sense to have a loose bar in a jail window. Just about that. Which one is it, Ben?
1: Here. Here. Surely do. Oh. Hate to do this gesture.
0: Listen here, Ben. Let me go now, Ben.
1: I just got to tie you up, Chester. That's all it is about. These belts will have to do.
0: You can't go and do a thing like this, Ben.
1: Now, that ought to hold. I ain't happy about this, Chester. You tell the marshal I was driving like that. I ain't used to being kept in, and now I got to move out of here.
0: Well, it ain't gonna do you no good. He'll find you. He'll bring you back.
1: Yeah, I reckon he'll have to try, Chester, it being his job and all.
0: Bet your doggone boots he will.
1: We all have to move in our own way, Chester. Now, you just rest easy until he comes and lets you loose.

0: Wonder what's keeping Matt.
1: Well, I wouldn't worry about Matt's missing a meal, Kitty. He considers eating as much of a duty as his job is. He'll be here.
0: I guess you're right.
1: Certainly am right. By the way Matt and Chester eat, they'd need a chuck wagon all their own on a cattle drive.
0: You against eating, Doc?
1: Oh, no, certainly not. But I don't specialize in it the way those two do.
0: Want another pitch pie?
1: Hey, don't mind if I do, Kitty. No, I don't mind.
0: Yeah, I thought so. Oh, here's Matt. Hello, Matt.
1: Well, feel up to taking on a little nourishment, do you?
2: Kitty, Doc? Yeah, as a matter of fact, I do. Joe, bring me some steak and potatoes and a piece of pie, will you?
3: Sure, Marshal.
1: All right. Kitty was worrying about you, Matt. I think I convinced her that you wouldn't miss a meal.
2: Oh? I've been talking to the judge.
1: What do you mean about that trapper that you got locked up?
2: Mm-hmm.
1: It looks like he did the thing, doesn't it?
2: Yeah, Doc, it does.
0: Well, I hope you have more than Riley's word for it. That man gives me the creeps, the way he's been carrying on.
2: He's taking it hard, all right.
0: Well, I'm glad I won't have to be seeing him anymore.
2: What do you mean by that?
0: Well, he was in the Long Branch this morning. He'd had a few even then. And he told Sam he was taking his last drink in Dodge. It was too hard for him to stay around so close to where his wife was killed.
2: He was leaving?
0: Well, told Sam he's going to pick up his things at the Dodge house and move on.
2: Excuse me, Kitty. Doc, I better try and catch him.

0: Chester, we gotta get moving. Chester.
1: I'm back here, Mr. Dillon.
0: Yeah. What in the...
1: Would you untie me, please, Mr. Dillon?
0: How in the world did you get in this mess?
1: Well, it was that fella Ben.
0: Turn around. Well, what happened?
1: Well, he tricked me into climbing up to look at that window. He said one of the bars had come loose.
0: And then he jumped you, huh?
1: Yes, sir, he sure did. He did tell me to tell you he was sorry to have to do it.
0: Well, that helps. Yeah. There you are.
1: Thank you. Well, he was just as nice as can be. But he said he had to move on.
0: Well, that makes two of them. Riley moved on, too. Let's go get our horses.
1: Which one of them are we taking out after first, Mr. Dillon?
0: I'm hoping we'll find them together.
1: Well, I feel real bad about letting Ben get away, Mr. Dillon. He'll be awful hard to track. Seems so used to this country and all.
0: Well, don't worry about it.
1: You better be got clean away.
0: He's not trying to get clean away.
1: What?
0: Look there.
1: Why, it's Ben. And he's got Riley.
0: Yeah, I figured they'd be together. Come on. All right, Ben, let him go. Let him go. Now, what's this all about?
2: It's proved out, Marshal.
1: Marshal.
0: Let him talk, Riley.
2: It was him, Marshal. Killed his own woman. I know that as soon as I learned he was spreading stories about how ailing she was. Why, she weren't ailing, mister. She was a young, strong woman and done all this carrying and fetching. I knowed it was him when I learned that. And then it come to me why he was doing it. So as he could make like he was away fetching the doc.
0: Well, how about it, Riley?
1: What? There ain't no truth to it.
2: If he'd give me leave, mister, I could make him tell. I ain't one for hurting creatures, but it would come easy with him.
0: Maybe that's a good idea.
3: No, you keep him away, Marshal. Keep him away.
0: You got something to say, Riley? No? All right, go ahead, Ben.
1: All right. I killed her. She was making moon eyes at him, saying how nice and gentle he was. Now, a man don't have to take that from his woman.
0: A man doesn't have to kill her either. Chester, take him away.
1: Yes, sir.
2: Mister?
0: Yeah, Ben.
2: I'm sorry for the fuss back at the jail. It come to me that I couldn't do nothing in them four walls.
0: Yeah, Ben, I'm sorry about that.
2: You was doing what you figured was the right thing. Man can't always know for certain.
0: No, man can't always know for certain. Come on, Ben, I'd like to buy you a drink.

0: produced and directed in Hollywood by Norman MacDonald, stars William Conrad as Matt Dillon, U.S. Marshal. The story was specially written for Gunsmoke by Marion Clark, with editorial supervision by John Meston. Featured in the cast were Barney Phillips and Vic Perrin. Harley Bear is Chester, Howard McNear is Doc, and Georgia Ellis is Kitty. 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
2: I love the

Around Dodge City and in the territory on West, there's just one way to handle the killers and the spoilers, and that's with a U.S. Marshal and the smell of gun smoke.

0: Gunsmoke, starring William Conrad. The story of the violence that moved west with young America. And the story of a man who moved with it.
1: I'm that man. Matt Dillon, United States Marshal. The first man they look for and the last they want to meet. It's a chancy job, and it makes a man watchful and a little lonely.

0: Try not to be hard on Chester, huh?
1: I'm not going to be hard on him, Kitty, but if a man isn't doing his job...
2: I'm afraid Matt's right, Kitty. By the other day, I was riding through Cottonwood Grove, and there was Chester, big as life, lying under a tree with a straw stuck in his mouth.
1: What day was that, Doc?
2: What day was it? Let me see. I was on my way to Reb Morgan's place. To that youngest kid of Reb's got himself wrapped up in a roll of barbed wire.
0: Oh,
2: I thought
0: my.
2: I would never get him out.
1: What day, Doc?
2: Oh, what day? Now, let me think. About that Thursday. It was Thursday.
1: Yeah, that's the day he was supposed to clean the rifles, get a new stirrup leather for my saddle, and do a half a dozen other things he hasn't been doing for the last 10 days.
0: Well, what did he say, Doc?
2: Well, he didn't even see me. He just lay there staring up at the sky.
0: Matt, I think I know what it is.
1: What?
0: Chester's got spring fever.
1: Spring fever?
2: Mm-hmm. She might be right, Matt. Wish you've been having the weather for it.
0: Yeah, I got a touch of it myself.
1: Well, Chester's going to have to straighten out. This has been going on for weeks. I'll see you two later, huh?
0: Now, you be easy on him, Matt.
1: All right, Kitty. Well, Chester, I'm surprised to see you here. I thought you'd be lying out under a tree somewhere about now.
3: Under a tree?
1: Uh-huh.
3: What? No, sir. I've been waiting around for you, Mr. Dillon.
1: Oh? Well, good, because I want to talk to you.
3: Mr. Dillon, did you ever sit and watch a beaver build a dam?
1: Did I ever what?
3: Watch a beaver build a dam.
1: Chester, this is exactly what I want to talk to you about. There's a lot of work to be done around here, and you're not getting it done.
3: Yes, sir, I know, but I was just starting to explain about that.
1: You were?
3: Yes, sir. See, for most of the year, a stream runs in one direction, don't it? Then along comes the beaver, and he builds his dam, and the water kind of starts to go in the other direction. At least for a while it does.
1: What's this got to do with your not doing your work, Chester?
3: Well, that's the way my blood is. Every year, about this time, my blood kind of dams up and starts to go the other way, and I feel different.
1: Chester, come here.
3: Hmm?
1: Now, sit down. Go on. All right. Out with it.
3: Mr. Dillon, there's a lady at the Dodge house waiting to see me.
1: Well, what's so terrible about that?
3: Well, nothing, I guess. Except she come here from St. Louis expecting me to marry her.
1: Say what? Chester, what have you been doing?
3: Well, I've been writing letters to some ladies out of town.
1: What ladies?
3: Lonesome ladies, Mr. Dillon. See, I run across a bunch of St. Louis newspapers, and there was all these ads, and me feeling like I'm doing all, I just kind of wrote to several of them.
1: And you've never even seen this woman then, huh?
3: No, sir, I ain't.
1: Well, what did you say in the letters?
3: Well, I just told her about myself.
1: The truth?
3: Well, here and there, I might have stretch things in mind.
1: But what you're trying to tell me, Chester, is that you wrote a bunch of lies, and now one of these women is here to call your hand. Is that it?
3: Would you go talk to her, Mr. Dillon, please?
1: You mean you want me to get you out of it?
3: Yes, sir.
1: Well, Chester, I... All right, what's her name?
3: Mrs. Corinne Gatesley.
1: Mrs.?
3: She's a widow lady.
1: Oh, fine. You want me to tell her that you've left town? We don't know where you are, something like that, is that it?
3: Well, no, sir. Not exactly.
1: Then what?
3: Well, if you don't mind too awful much, Mr. Dillon, would you tell her you're Chester Proudfoot?
1: That I?
3: Well, see, then you can go on about how you ain't gonna marry her and all that.
1: Wait a minute, Chester.
3: I sent her your picture.
1: You did what?
3: It was awful good likeness. Remember that one of you standing in Mr. Titus's studio holding that bowler hat in your hand?
2: Well, where are you going, Mr. Dillon?
1: Chester, I'm going to tell her the truth right now, and you see that you're here when I get back.
3: Yes, sir. Oh, dear, I wish I hadn't never learned to write.

0: Mrs. Gatesley?
1: Yes? Who's there? Chester, is that you?
0: It's Matt Dillon.
1: Yeah, what are you... Oh, Chester, darling, you tried to fool Corinne, didn't you? You're a naughty boy.
0: Miss Gatesley, ma'am, I came
1: now,
0: here to...
1: Chester, you needn't call me that. Just call me Corinne.
0: Well, no, look, ma'am, there's been a little mix-up. Mr. Proudfoot has been kind of playing a game with you.
1: Game? I don't understand.
0: Well, I'm Matt Dillon, and Chester Proudfoot, well, he's another man. He sent you my picture by mistake.
1: Dillon? Seems I've heard that name before.
0: Well, yeah, you have, ma'am. I'm the marshal here in Dodge.
1: The marshal? That's very interesting, Marshal. The way things have worked out, I may have need of you. Marshal Dillon, I want to show you something. These letters. You see, these were written by this Proudfoot person. Would you please read a few passages?
0: Well, Yes, I see.
1: What would you conclude from that, Marshal?
0: Well, he's expecting some money to come his way soon.
1: What else?
0: And he's not above marrying the right woman.
1: Marshal, would you please tell Mr. Proudfoot that I'm waiting for him to call on me?
0: Yes, ma'am. I'll tell him that.
1: Good day, Marshal.
0: Good day, Ms. Gatesley.

0: serves him right. And anyway, Chester should get married.
1: Well, that may be, Doc, but I don't think this is the woman for him.
2: Well, why not, Matt?
1: Well, for one thing, she's sure nothing to look at. She's taller than Chester, and she weighs as much as I do.
0: Oh, well, oh, Matt, this is wonderful. I can hardly wait for the wedding.
1: Well, don't count on it, Doc.
2: Well, where is Chester, Matt?
1: He's hiding out down at the office.
0: Yeah, well, let's get him up here, huh? And drink a toast to this, just in case.
2: Oh, Doc, stop.
0: Now, kiddie, I've known Chester a long time, and I want him to know how happy I am for him.
2: Doc, you're just making fun of him.
0: No, I'm not. I may even deliver their first child free.
2: Oh. Matt, what are you going to do about this?
1: Well, I'll let Chester worry for a few days just to teach him a lesson, and then I'll try to get her to leave town.
2: Well, how does he explain all this?
1: He'll never believe me, Kitty. But the trouble is, he told her he had money coming in.
2: I've known a few women like that.
0: You know, Matt, there is such a thing as breach of promise.
1: Yeah, if he only hadn't mentioned the money.
2: Matt, wait a minute.
1: What?
2: This woman, you say she's big. Does she have red hair?
1: Yeah, I think she does.
2: She say where she was from?
1: Well, Chester said she's from St. Louis. Why?
2: There's a woman I saw a few times in St. Louis, worked in a saloon. Then a year or so later, the sheriff was looking for her.
1: Yeah.
2: They found the bodies of several men she had married. They'd all been shot and robbed.
1: Well, did they ever find her?
2: Yeah, but they couldn't prove anything on her and had to let her go. Her name then was Bertha Hoskovitz.
1: Would she know you?
2: No, I'd sure remember her.
1: Good. Now, she's staying at the Dodge House. You see if you can get a look at her.
2: Oh, sure. You going to take her in, Matt?
1: There's no way I can yet. But I'll wire St. Louis and see what they say about her. And in the meantime, there's one thing pretty sure.
0: What?
1: If she is Bertha Hoskovitz, she's planning Chester for her next victim.

0: doggone thing. If he don't want me to read him, he just don't need to send me after him. But to let on to Mr. Hightower that I read his telegraph, well... It come in all right, Mr. Dillon.
1: Here.
0: And it ain't been opened.
2: Oh, thanks, Chester.
0: I'll be sitting way over here, Mr. Dillon, where I can't read it.
2: Yeah, just like Kitty said.
0: No need to fear on me reading your telegraphs anymore, Mr. Dillon. Mr. Hightower made that real plain.
2: Oh, Chester, will you quit your grumbling? When there's something I want you to know, I'll tell you.
0: You probably think I mind some, Mr. Dillon, but I don't. It don't bother me at all. Not one bit.
2: I know.
0: Suppose on now, Mr. Dillon. Or ain't I supposed to know about that, neither?
2: Have you seen your lady friend yet?
0: No, and I don't intend to. I hope she's on the first train out of here today.
2: You know, you're going to find her a lot harder to get rid of than you think, Chester. I'll see you later.

0: really belong to me. You
1: know? I know that, Mr. Bodkin.
0: Well, just how much money, Marshal Dillon?
1: $5,000.
0: $5,000? Well, Marshal Dillon, people leave their money here on trust, and it's up to me.
1: Mr. Bodkin, let's go into your office, and I'll tell you what this is all about, huh?
0: Oh, all right, but $5,000 is a lot of money, Marshal.
1: I know that, Mr. Bodkin.

0: Matt.
1: What?
0: Oh, Matt.
1: Oh, yeah, Doc.
0: Matt, I've been looking all over you. Kitty and I saw that Hoskovitz woman going into your office a few minutes ago.
1: Oh?
0: Yeah, you better keep her away from Chester. She's liable to convince him he has to marry her.
1: Well, that's what I want her to do. I want Chester to think that he really does have to marry this woman. Look, Doc, I tell you what. Huh? You go find Kitty and tell her about this. And see that she helps out, huh?
0: Oh, but Chester might get killed.
1: Well, I'll see that he doesn't. Now, you go tell Kitty, and then both of you come right back to the office as soon as you can.
2: Chester Proudfoot, you come out of that cell.
3: No, ma'am, I ain't going to stop that. Miss Gleason, ma'am, you...
1: Chester.
2: Oh, good morning, Marshal Dillon. I've come to get my loved one.
1: Chester... What are you doing in that cell?
3: Well, after what I done, Mr. Dillon, I figured I ought to be locked up.
1: Where are the keys?
3: I got them right here in my pocket.
1: Hand them over.
3: Yes, sir. Here you are. Look, I would like to get married to you, ma'am, but you see how things are. There ain't nothing I can do about it. I just can't... Mr. Dillon...
1: Would you like to come out now, Chester?
3: Sure.
2: Oh, thank you, Marshal.
1: It's all right. Let's go on out to the front office, huh?
0: Ah, there he is, Kitty. He's a happy bridegroom.
4: Come on, Chester. Is this the big day?
3: Well, no.
2: Say, don't I know you, dearie?
4: Oh, not that I know of.
2: Oh, I guess not. Oh, look at this poor boy. He's scared to death. Chester, darling, see how your little Corinne's trembling all over?
3: Oh, my God, just look at that. Don't do I have to go through with this? I never really meant nothing by writing all them letters. I was just having a little fun.
1: Chester, you can't toy with a woman's heart that way.
4: You ought to be ashamed of yourself, Chester.
3: I am, Miss Kitty. Honest, I am. Miss Gaisley, ma'am?
2: Yes, love.
3: You don't want me now, do you? I don't look like much. I ain't had hardly no schooling at all. All I know is helping Mr. Dillon, and that's all I really want to do. Every year at this time, I get these crazy ideas about women and maybe having a home of my own.
2: And spending your money on someone you love.
3: Money? Say, that's... Oh, I told you an awful lie about that. Why, I ain't got no money at all. That was all part of the... Well, that was just talk, like the rest of it.
2: What are you saying? No money.
3: No, ma'am, no money.
5: Oh, Matt, is Chester in here?
1: Yeah, he's here, Mr. Barkin.
5: Oh, there you are, Chester. Well, my boy, have I got good news for you.
3: Oh, Mr. Barkin, I sure could use some good news.
5: Well, then look in this bag. There's $5,000 in it, and it's all yours.
3: Now, don't fool me, Mr. Barkin. I got enough trouble to stay. Well,
5: I am not fooling. It's yours.
2: $5,000, Chester's?
5: Yes, ma'am. He inherited it.
3: No, I didn't. No, I did
5: oh,
3: not.
5: Yes,
3: no,
5: you did.
3: No.
5: From an old man down in Texas.
3: Who? What old man?
5: Grandpa Drum. Remember him?
3: Grandpa Drum. Now, why did he have to go and do that?
4: Well, isn't that wonderful, Chester? Now you can get married just the way you always wanted to.
3: Mr. Dillon, I don't want to leave here. I'm making coffee for you, holding your horse, and I'll get that saddle fixed right away, I promise.
1: Chester, you don't have any choice. You've asked for this woman's hand.
2: He sure has.
3: No,
2: Chester, dear. Do you want me to read these letters out loud?
3: No. I'll marry you.
0: Now you're talking, Chester.
4: Well, let's all go over to my place and we'll celebrate.
1: That's a good idea, Kitty.
4: And Chester, it's on me. Every last drink.
3: Thank you, Miss Kitty. You always was nice to me.

0: Oh, there you are, Matt.
1: Yeah, here I am.
0: Well, I want... Well, what are you so grumpy about?
1: Oh, I feel kind of bad about what I'm doing to Chester.
0: Well, then why don't you call it off?
1: I can't do that, Doc. I was hoping I was wrong, but... Here, look at this.
0: Huh? What do you mean? What is it? Another telegram?
1: Yeah, this time from Wichita.
0: From Wichita? Let me read this. The woman you describe is Marion Bertha. She is responsible for two disappearances in this area. Found both bodies, but can prove nothing. Suspects she works with male accomplice. Signed, Sheffield. Male accomplice? Oh, man. You're going to get Chester killed.
1: I hope not, Doc.
0: Well, she's got tickets for both of them on this afternoon stage to London.
1: I know.
0: And says she won't be married anywhere else.
1: She wants to get Chester and his money away from Dodge, Doc.
0: Well, then, what are you doing about it?
1: I'm going to give her enough rope to hang herself.
0: Well, I just hope Chester doesn't get caught in the same noose.

0: Well, goodbye, Chester. Hurry back to Dodge.
1: Goodbye, Miss Kitty. Somehow this just don't seem real.
2: It's real enough, Chester. Just take a look at that lovely creature next to you. Hello, my dear.
0: Goodbye, Doc.
2: Bye-bye.
0: Bye, Kitty. Bye.
3: Thank you for the party.
1: Ain't nobody seen Mr. Dillon?
4: No, I haven't. Where is Matt, Doc?
2: Well, I don't know, but he better have... Ah, well, here he comes.
4: Just look at him.
2: Look at him. He's wearing a tie, Kitty. And his Sunday suit.
1: Mr. Dillon? Mr. Dillon, did you come to just insist that I get off this stagecoach?
5: No, Chester, I'm going to ride the Larned. You didn't think I'd miss that wedding of yours, did you?
1: Oh, I guess not.
5: All right, Jack, let's get this stage going. It's 2 o'clock.
6: All right, Marshal. Everybody out of the way.
4: Well, I hope everything works out all right, Doc.
2: So do I, Kitty. So do I.

0: I don't understand why you're coming along.
1: Chester and I have been friends for a long time, Miss Gailey. That's the least I could do.
2: Friends? I thought we were friends, Mr. Dillon, until I seen you all dressed up for my wedding.
0: The poor darling. Chester, dear, you'll be happy. After all, love conquers all.
2: Love. I never knew a man could get into such a mess. Mr. Dillon, I was just funning. There's at least four or five other ladies that I wrote to.
0: But I've got you.
2: Yes, ma'am, I reckon you have.
3: Horses, mister.
2: Oh, what's this all about?
1: Grab Bertha, Chester, and keep her quiet.
2: What? What is this, a holdup, Mr. Dillon?
1: Just keep yourself and the woman out of it, Chester.
2: Yes, sir.
3: All right, driver, jump down.
2: I said keep her quiet.
1: Bertha, it's good. Throw up your hands.
0: What's that? It's the marshal. You shot my husband. Oh, Fred. Fred.
3: Why did you bring the marshal?
2: Who's he, Mr. Dillon? She called him her husband and she was fixing to marry me.
1: No, she wasn't, Chester. She was going to have him kill you.
2: She was? Then you wasn't letting her take me off to get married at all. You was only trying to capture her.
1: Yeah, I had to have both of them, Chester. He's a killer. She may be, too.
2: Well, why didn't you tell me, Mr. Dillon? I could have helped.
1: You did, Chester. You helped a lot.
2: I did? I did? Well, say now. I reckon I did it, Mr. Dillon.

Moment. Produced and directed in Hollywood by Norman McDonald, stars William Conrad as Matt Dillon, U.S. Marshal. The story was specially written for Gunsmoke by Tom Hanley, with editorial supervision by John Meston. Featured in the cast were Virginia Gregg, Joseph Kearns, and Vic Perrin. Harley Bear is Chester, Howard McNear is Doc, and Georgia Ellis is Kitty. 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

Around Dodge City and in the territory on West, there's just one way to handle the killers and the spoilers, and that's with a U.S. Marshal and the smell of gun smoke.

0: Gunsmoke, starring William Conrad. The story of the violence that moved west with young America. And the story of a man who moved with it.
1: I'm that man. Matt Dillon, United States Marshal. The first man they look for and the last they want to meet. It's a chancy job, and it makes a man watchful and a little lonely.
0: Millions of Americans are now crowding our highways, pushing and impatient to get the most out of this weekend. The hundreds of highway deaths and thousands of highway injuries can be avoided, provided that every single motorist does his bit. That bit means driving safely and sanely all the time. There's positively no excuse for excess speed. By observing all speed limits, you'll get to your destination almost as soon. Whereas if you speed, you may never get there. Just as important is the necessity of paying strict attention to traffic signs and those white lines on the highway. They were put there for your protection. Never pass unless you're absolutely certain it's safe, that the road is clear ahead. Never pull out of line, slow up, stop, or turn without first looking in your mirror, then signaling clearly well ahead. And don't be afraid to give the other fellow the right of way. If you let him go, you won't crash into him. At all times, drive with caution and courtesy. You'll live longer.
1: It had been a long, hard ride to Fort Larned, and as it turned out, a useless one. The prisoner Colonel Matthews had been holding for me died before I could get there, so I spent the night at the fort and then started back for Dodge the next morning. The trip back was more pleasant. A breeze from the Rockies swept across the high plains, and it was cool for the first time in weeks. And now, camped for the night just a day's ride out of Dodge, I was looking forward to a bath and a shave at Mr. Teeter's. I must have been asleep for some time when a sound awakened me. Somebody was standing just outside the circle of light cast from the dying fire. All right, hold it. Now you raise your hands and you walk in here slow. Keep coming. Right up to the fire. Now just stand it. Is there anybody with you?
2: No. I'm alone. Please, mister. I didn't mean any harm.
1: What are you doing here?
2: I was hungry. Thought maybe I could get some food.
1: Well, I might have shot you.
2: I'm awful hungry, mister. I've been sitting out there watching your fire. I thought you were asleep.
1: Well, there's some side meat in that fry pan. It's cold, but you can have it if you want.
2: Thank you, mister.
1: You really were hungry, weren't you?
2: Yes, sir.
1: What did you eat last?
2: This morning. Just before I ran away.
1: Ran away?
2: That's right. I ran away from home.
1: I see. What's your name?
2: Trudy. Trudy Trent.
1: Well, where is it, Trudy? Your home.
2: About 40 miles from here. What's your name?
1: Dillon, Matt Dillon. I'm the U.S. Marshal in Dodge.
2: Dodge? That's right where I'm headed.
1: Now, look, Trudy, Dodge is a long way from here, a whole day's ride. Don't you think you better ride back home tomorrow and think about this a little? Your parents are going to be a little worried.
2: That's just me and Pa, Marshal. And I sure ain't going back to him.
1: He's probably out looking for you right now.
2: Pa? He gets drunk almost every night. Ain't likely he's out riding around on the prairie.
1: I see.
2: He's about the most terrible man ever lived, Marshal. I could tell you things he done to me you wouldn't believe. You want to hear?
1: Look, Trudy, a lot of kids don't always get along with their pa.
2: I'm not a kid, Marshal. I'm old enough. I've been old enough a long time.
1: Look, you're going back home in the morning, and I'm going to ride with you to make sure you get there.
2: Don't you like me, Marshal?
1: Sure I like you, Trudy, but you're still going home.
2: Don't make me go back there. Please. I'll do anything you want. But please don't make me go back.
1: I got a blanket for you. You can sleep by the fire.
2: Marshal, please.
1: Look, Trudy, whether you think so or not, you're still just a kid, and I'm taking you home in the morning.
0: ¶¶
1: In the morning, I awakened to a clear, warm day, but the blanket I'd given to Trudy lay crumpled and empty on the ground. For a minute, I thought she'd run off. Then I heard splashing from the other side of the willows. She was taking a swim. A few minutes later, she was out, dressed, and we were breaking camp.
2: It was wonderful, Marshal. You should have tried it.
1: You ready to ride?
2: You're mad at me.
1: Trudy, you had something to eat, you got some sleep, you had your swim, and now you're going home.
2: I changed my mind.
1: What?
2: I changed my mind. I'm not going home. I'm going to Dodge with you.
1: Now, look, Trudy.
2: Can you think of one good reason for not taking me to Dodge?
1: Now, Dodge is no place for a girl like you.
2: You still think I'm too young? Well, you just wait till you see me all dressed up. You won't think I'm too young then.
1: You belong at home, Trudy. Now, let's get mounted.
2: Marshal.
1: What?
2: If you want, you can marry me. You want to marry me?
1: It's not going to work, Trudy. I told you, you belong at home with your pa, and that's where you're going.
2: And you keep talking about how Dodge is no place for a decent girl.
1: We're wasting time. Let's go.

0: Well, there it is, Marshal. You can see we don't make out too good.
1: This is hard land, Trudy.
0: Any land's hard for Pa. He had a pretty good farm once, but he left it.
1: Why?
0: He had to. The neighbors run him off for stealing stock. He told me about it one night when he was drunk. He laughed fit to kill. Marshal, will you stay the night and think about taking me away with you?
1: We'll see.
0: Come on. Let's go in and get this over with. Pa? Hey, Pa.
2: Hey, where'd you run off to, girl?
0: I guess you was worried some, huh?
2: You sass me and I'll fit you a clout.
0: This is Marshal Dillon, Pa, from Dodge.
2: What you bringing the law out here for?
0: He brought me home, Pa.
2: You,
0: I ran away yesterday morning. Marshal brought me home.
2: I ought to tend you good, girl. Running off that way.
0: Worried about who'd do the chores, weren't you, Pa?
2: Now, don't you talk like that, girl. I missed you. I missed you something fierce.
0: I'll bet you did.
2: I worried so much that I didn't hardly eat nothing.
0: But you sure been drinking enough, though.
2: Hey, Marshal, don't you pay her no mind. She's my little girl, and I care a whole heap for her.
0: Listen to him. Don't it make you sick, Marshal?
1: I'll spend the night like you asked, Trudy. Now I better take care of the horses.
2: Switchy. This about spending the night?
0: I asked him to, Pa.
2: What for? We don't need him around here.
0: And I'll tell you something else. Tomorrow I'm riding to Dodge with him to stay.
2: You're what?
0: I'm leaving you, Pa, for good and all.
2: No, not hardly you ain't.
0: Don't you hit me, Pa.
3: Now look, Mr. Trent.
2: Marshal, I tell you true. You take her away, I'll come to Dodge. I'll tell people what you done, young girl like that.
1: Why don't we wait and talk about all this later, huh? When you're sober.
2: Well, I don't know as I aim to get sober. But I know one thing for sure. You ain't taking Trudy away.
0: Never mind him, Marshal. You go take care of the horses. I'll find something for supper.
2: Drunk or sober, I'll say just one thing. Just don't mess with me and my Trudy. Just don't mess.

0: Don't be a forest fire bug. Remember, a careless match, cigarette butt, or campfire left to spread can do more than destroy valuable timber acreage. It can lay waste to private property, wipe out homes, animal life, and human life as well. 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When fire saps America's natural wealth by one forest's potential value, our nation is worth that much less in the marketplace of the world. Don't burn out our great heritage. Take every precaution in or near the woods.
1: The Trent farm wasn't much of a place inside or out. The front room where we ate was just a broken stove, a couple of bunks, and burlap hung over the two unglass windows. Supper was some boiled greens and sheep herder's bread, which Asa used to sop up his plate.
2: You eat like a hog, Pa.
3: She's got a real sharp tongue, ain't she, Marshall?
1: Yeah, she can talk all right.
3: Oh, yeah, she can do everything.
2: Sure. Cook, clean, fetch, care, feed the stock, anything.
3: Yeah, I taught her them things. Yeah, and a lot more.
1: I'll bet, and it's cheaper than hiring somebody, huh?
2: Even cheaper than getting married, ain't it, Pa? Because if you married, you'd have another mouth to feed,
3: huh? Don't talk like that. No, you're my little girl. Hey, we have good times together, don't we?
2: It's a palace of joy, Pa.
3: Now, Trudy, girl.
2: You know how we celebrated Christmas, Marshall? Pa got drunk and set me on fire. I had to run out and roll in the snow, or I'd have burned up. Then he wouldn't let me back in. I near froze to death.
3: Well, I'm going to go out to the barn. Get me another jug of whiskey. The one under the bed's empty. I'll get myself a...
2: Well, Marshal, what do you think now? Still think I shouldn't go into Dodge with you?
1: Is he always like that?
2: Not always. Right now, he's kind of on good behavior on account of you being here.
1: I see.
2: Dodge couldn't be worse than this, could it?
1: No, I guess not.
2: Then will you take me, please?
1: Yeah, I'll take you.
2: Honest?
1: Yeah, but your pa's going to make a fuss. There's going to be trouble.
2: You afraid of him?
1: No, it's not that. I just don't want anybody hurt.
2: Well, ain't I worth fighting for? Just a little?
1: Now, Trudy, I want you to get something straight. I'd do the same for anybody. Now, look, the first thing in the morning...
2: Pa, how long you been standing there?
3: Marshall, you can sleep in the barn.
1: Fine.
3: Yeah, you'll find a good spot right at the edge of the loft. You'll like it fine there. You'll sleep good, too.
1: The barn was warm and filled with a smell of sweet hay. As I drifted off to sleep, the figures of Trudy and her father turned and twisted in my mind. Then suddenly I was awake again, wide awake, because somebody was moving toward me across the barn floor. For a moment I thought it was Trudy, and then I saw the rifle in his hand.
4: Hold it, Trent.
3: Die, blast you.
1: Asa? Asa?
2: Pa? Where are you, Pa? Marshall?
1: In the barn, Trudy. No.
2: I heard him get up and go out, and I followed as soon as I could. Is he dead?
1: Yeah.
2: He shouldn't have tried it.
1: Trudy, I'm sorry.
2: Don't be. He had it coming.
1: You go on back to the house. It'll be dawn in an hour. I got some work to do here.
2: I ain't going to stay on this rotten farm now, Marshal. That's for sure.
1: You get your things together, Trudy. We'll leave for Dodge as soon as it's light. Just as the sun was breaking over the horizon, Trudy and I rode away from her father's ranch for the last time. She never once looked back, but I did. The roof sagging at one end, the boarded windows, the unwatered patch of corn, makeshift barn. A small cross now stood over a stone-covered grave. It wasn't a hard place to leave. In Dodge, I told Kitty about the whole affair, and she promised to give the girl a hand. So she put Trudy to work in the Long Branch, so she could keep an eye on her that way.
5: Hello, Matt.
1: Hey, you're doing quite a business.
5: Yeah. Sit down.
1: Oh, thanks. Well, how's Trudy working out?
5: Oh, fine, I guess.
1: Well, what do you mean, you guess?
5: It's a little soon to know yet. That girl's got a mind of her own.
1: Any trouble?
5: With her? No. No trouble. She's over there at the bar now, talking with Gar Klein.
1: Gar Klein?
5: Yeah, that nice-looking kid there.
1: Oh, who's he?
5: I don't know too much about him. Never used to come in here too much. I think maybe he's in love with Trudy.
1: In love?
5: What's the matter? You jealous?
1: I don't start that, Kitty.
5: Well, I know one thing. The girl's got quite a case on you.
1: She's just a kid. It won't last.
5: I don't know about that. A U.S. Marshal's a good catch for a girl.
1: She meets a lot of men here. Maybe she'll forget about it.
5: From what I can see, Gar doesn't let her meet many men. He's so jealous he won't let her out of his sight.
1: Yeah, I guess they're both pretty young.
5: Don't underestimate young love, Matt. Besides, this has been going on for 3 days now.
2: I saw you come in, Marshal.
1: How are you, Trudy?
2: Gar says he never met you.
1: Hello.
6: Marshal?
1: You new in town, Gar?
2: Gar hasn't been here much longer than I have, Marshal. But he's staying on. Ain't you, Gar?
6: Yes, I am.
1: Well, that's good.
6: I've been promised a job of work out at Emmett Bauer's place. Then when I'm able, I'm getting Trudy out of here.
5: Well, the Long Branch isn't that bad. I keep an eye on her when you're not around, Gar.
6: I thank you for that, Miss Kitty. But just the same, a girl like Trudy, she shouldn't have come here in the first place. She's not used to being around a saloon.
1: I guess you're right.
6: Like I say, it wasn't fitting to bring her here at all.
2: Now, don't talk like that. Marshall knew what he was doing. He wanted to bring me here. Didn't you, Marshall?
1: Well, I don't know as I had much choice.
2: But you did bring me. And now you're responsible for me.
6: No, I ain't. There's not any such thing. I'm the one who's responsible for you and me only. Now you keep away from her, Marshal. You keep away from now on. Come on, Trudy.
5: Well, you see what I mean?
1: All I came in here for was a quiet drink. You know, the next time you better have Sam bring a bucket of beer down to my office.
5: It's not that bad, Matt. I'll tell you what. This time it's on the house, huh?
1: I guess I'm getting old, Kitty, but somehow it rubs a wrong way to be warned off by a youngster who's not dry behind the ears yet.
5: He's just showing off, man.
1: I hope you're right. Well, how about that drink, huh?

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Try it, okay? Okay.

0: Yeah, come in.
1: Evening, Marshal.
0: Trudy, what are you doing here this time of night?
1: I came to see you.
0: Well, aren't you supposed to be working?
1: I asked Kitty for a few hours off. Said I was sick.
0: I see.
1: You haven't been to Long Branch all night.
0: Well, I've been busy.
1: You don't seem very glad to see me.
0: Now, look, Trudy. Let's get this straight.
1: Marshal, I came here to tell you something.
0: What?
1: I just thought you ought to know now. I'm going to get married.
0: Well, that's fine.
1: To you.
0: Now, wait a minute. I thought you were talking about Gar Klein.
1: Gar? Why him?
0: Because he's in love with you. He got himself a job at Emmett Bauer's so he could save enough money to marry you, get you a place.
1: Gar's just a fence-riding cowboy, and that's all he's ever going to be. I'm not going to marry a man like that. Like I said, I'm going to marry you.
0: Trudy, you're a foolish, romantic little girl, and I'm sure not about to get married to you or anybody else, not now or any time. Now, have you got that straight?
1: Little girl, am I?
0: You asked for
1: it. I'll beat you while I talk to a woman.
0: Stop it. Stop that. Take it. I said stop it. Now, you just calm down. You feeling better now?
1: I'll tell you how I feel. I'm going to tell everybody in Dodge you killed my pa and then you ran off with me. How my pa tried to stop you and you shot him dead and forced me to come with you.
0: Trudy, you listen to me. You don't really care about me at all. Now, you be honest with yourself. You just want to be a U.S. Marshal's wife. Isn't that right? Trudy. Trudy, wait a minute. You try and do good for somebody and this is what happens.

0: Matt, you look kind of tired.
1: What?
0: I say you look tired.
1: Oh.
0: Well, just like I've always told you, Chester, you can't burn the candle at both ends and not have it show.
2: Oh, she must be a handful, all right, huh?
0: She's got Matt going all right. It's a sure sign something's in the wind when they won't even talk about it.
2: Yeah. Well, it even happened to me one time, Doc.
0: Yeah?
2: Back in Texas it was. Oh. And this little old gal, bless her heart, just wouldn't give me a minute's peace.
1: She must have been a ridge-running beauty.
2: Well, now, she wasn't too bad, Mr. John.
0: Say, you better get married, Matt. It's a whole lot easier on a man than all this court.
1: I just hate to do this to you, gentlemen, but I'm going to have to leave. Don't forget my check when you leave, huh? Steak, eggs, and coffee. Thank you.
0: Matt!
3: John!
0: Matt!
4: Marshal!
1: Huh? Oh, Gar.
4: I've been looking for you.
1: Oh, what's the trouble?
4: I heard all about it.
1: All about what?
4: Trudy told me last night. She told me everything.
1: You've been drinking?
4: Last night I was, but not now.
1: I see.
4: Last night, Trudy told me how you shot her paw so she could run off with
1: her. Now, wait a minute, Gar.
4: Now you got to hear in Dodge, and you don't want her no more.
1: Gar, will you listen to me? Trudy's lying to you. You're a fool to believe all that talk.
4: I love her, Marshal, and she loves me. And I ain't going to have you make sport of her.
1: I'm not trying to hurt her. I haven't said anything against her. Can't you see this is what she wants? She's trying to make you jealous, trying to get back at me for turning her down.
4: I'm going to kill you,
1: now,
4: Marshal.
1: You better just go along, son. We can talk about this later.
4: Not hardly, Marshal.
1: That, Gar, don't be a fool.
4: This is for Trudy and what you've done to her.
1: Gar?
4: Why don't you finish me off? Why don't you...
1: You're not hurt bad, son. You're going to be all right.
5: What in the world happened, Mr. John? Are you all right, Matt?
1: Yeah. Doc, see to this boy here, huh? And then Chester can take him over to the jail till he cools off.
2: Where are you going?
1: Down to the Long Branch. I'm going to have a talk with Trudy Trent.
6: I heard the shooting, Matt. What was it?
1: Gar Klein, but I'll tell you later. Right now, where can I find Trudy?
6: Well, it won't be too easy, I'm afraid.
1: Well, easy or not, I'm going to find her, and I'm going to run her out of town. Trudy's caused all the trouble she's going to around here.
6: She's already gone, Matt.
1: What?
6: What happened to Gar? Did you shoot him?
1: Yeah, but he'll be all right. What's this about Trudy?
6: Well, last night, Gar was in here with Trudy, and she got him pretty drunk. From what I could tell, they were talking about you. Later, Gar passed out, and I had Sam put him in the back room to sleep it off. And that's when Trudy met the gambler.
1: Gambler?
6: Yeah, from St. Louis. He came in last night late. Real late, on his way to San Francisco. Trudy was at loose ends, and she got to talking with him, and they left together just half an hour ago on the morning stage.
1: I see. I guess maybe he was a better catch than Gar Klein.
6: Well, he looked like he was pretty rich. Fancy clothes and all, so I suppose she figured he was. Better than you, too, since she finally figured out she'd never get you.
1: It's too bad about Gar. I guess he was trying to do the right thing, at least the way he saw it.
6: Yeah.
1: Trouble is, she never really cared for him at all. He was fighting for just a lot of shadows.
6: Well, maybe that's better than not fighting for anything at all.
1: Yeah, I guess you're right, Kitty. I guess you're right.

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0: Gunsmoke. 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The story was specially written for Gunsmoke by Norman McDonald, with editorial supervision by John Meston. Featured in the cast were Eve McVeigh and Sam Edwards. Harley Bear is Chester, Howard McNear is Doc, and Georgia Ellis is Kitty.

Around Dodge City and in the territory on West, there's just one way to handle the killers and the spoilers, and that's with a U.S. Marshal and the smell of gun smoke.

0: Gunsmoke, starring William Conrad. The story of the violence that moved west with young America. And the story of a man who moved with it.
1: I'm that man. Matt Dillon, United States Marshal.
2: The first man they look for and the last they want to meet. It's a chancy job, and it makes a man watchful and a little lonely.

0: The horses is all saddled up and out front, Mr. Don.
1: All right, Chester. I should be back late Wednesday or early Thursday.
0: Well, don't you worry about nothing.
1: Things should be pretty quiet with the prisoner gone. Might even have time to do a little housekeeping around here for a change.
0: Well, now, I swept this place out from front to back just yesterday.
1: I know. Now, maybe you ought to use that mop and bucket standing out back before Washington declares them surplus equipment.
0: Now, Mr. Don.
1: Never mind, Chester. All right, come on, Skaglow. We got to get started.
0: I ain't no hurry.
1: Maybe you're not, but I am. I promised the sheriff in Haves City I'd have you there by noon tomorrow. All right, let's go. Mount up.
2: Ain't you going to take the cuffs off?
1: Uh-huh. At noon tomorrow, and I get up in that saddle. And Chester...
3: Yes, sir?
1: Don't take things too easy, huh?
3: Oh, yes, sir. No, sir, I won't.
1: All right.
3: Bye, Mr. John.
2: Oh, was that the marshal just rode off?
0: Yes, it was.
2: Oh, what time will he be back?
0: What time? Well, if you'd ask me what day, it'd be a better question.
2: This is serious, young man. How long will the marshal be out of town?
0: Well, I expect him back of a Wednesday or Thursday.
2: Oh, I'll probably be dead by then.
0: Dead? Look, mister, I'm Mr. Jones' assistant, and if you're in trouble...
2: Are you good with a gun?
0: Well, sure. Oh, I may not be as good as Mr. Jones, but I do all right.
2: I'd sure feel better telling all this to the marshal.
0: Oh, what? You ain't told me nothing yet.
2: I have to trust you. Can we talk inside?
0: Well, of course. You can come on in. What's this about?
2: Here's my card.
0: Professor Albert Cramston. Doctor of M-E-T-A-L-L...
2: Metallurgical Research.
0: Oh. Well, that sounds pretty important, but it don't sound very dangerous.
2: Well, believe me, son, it is dangerous if the syndicate has put a price on your head.
0: Syndicate?
2: The Silver Syndicate in San Francisco. You know, all those millionaire fellows who own the mines.
0: Oh, them fellows. Well, why should they want you dead?
2: I don't want to tell you too much because it'd be dangerous information for you to have, but well, I will tell you this. They've hired 8 killers to track me down, and the one who catches up with me gets $10,000 for the job.
0: Well, is any of them 8 men in Dodge now?
2: I don't know. I don't know who they are or what they look like. I just know they mean to get me.
0: Well, and anything I can do, Professor,
2: thank you, son. And I just want to say, keep your gun close by, because the welfare of your country and mine may be resting in your hands.

0: Well, Delmar, Wilbert. Somehow I never thought I'd see you two drinking at the same table.
1: Sit down, Miss Kitty. Sure. Join us for a farewell drink.
0: I'd love to, but only if you'll let the long branch stand this round. Sam,
2: yeah.
0: Two whiskeys, one beer.
3: Right away, Miss Kitty.
0: I understand Mr. Durgan bought out your shop, Wilbur.
1: That's right, for $1,500.
0: And you're leaving Dodge in the morning?
1: You're right again, for San Francisco. And to be perfectly honest, about the only thing I'll miss is dropping in here to the Long Branch.
4: Here's your drinks, Miss Kitty.
0: Thanks, Sam.
4: Miss Kitty.
0: Hmm?
4: See that little old fellow by the bar there? The stovepipe hat?
0: The kind of fussy-looking little man?
4: Yeah.
0: What about him?
4: He keeps borrowing dimes from the customers.
0: Sam, you know we don't allow panhandling in here.
4: Oh, but he pays them back.
0: What?
4: Three times now I've seen him. He borrows a dime, he leaves, comes back, buys a drink with a silver dollar, takes his chains, and pays back the dime.
0: Well, you worry about it, Sam. I'm going upstairs for a while. I got some bills to go over. Excuse me, boy.
1: Sure, Miss Kitty, sure.
0: And if I don't see you before you leave, Wilbert, good luck.
1: Well, thank you, Miss Kitty. Did you hear what Sam said about that little fella?
5: Yeah.
1: Sure sounds crazy. Why would anybody do that?
5: I think we're going to find out.
6: Oh, excuse me, gentlemen. I wonder if either of you would be so kind as to lend me a 10-cent piece.
5: Why, I think that could be arranged, don't you, Wilbert?
1: Yeah, I think so.
5: Here you are.
6: Oh, thank you. I'll return it shortly.
1: I wonder where that little geezer's going.
5: I don't know.
1: Well, Sam said he keeps coming back with a silver dollar.
5: Maybe we ought to follow him.
1: Maybe we ought to.

0: Janet, I'm worried.
1: About the church supper, Mother?
0: I promised I'd make the chicken pies, but the way I felt lately with headache and muscular aches and pains, I don't feel up to it.
1: 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Better do something about it.
0: But what?
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0: Is that him?
1: Yeah. Now, don't follow too close. Wait. Where's he going?
0: Well, he's going in my shop.
1: Your shop?
0: Ain't it locked?
1: Well, what for? There's nothing in there. I hauled every last speck over to your place. My own stuff's already in my wagon.
0: What do you suppose he's doing in there?
1: Well, I'll go in and ask him.
0: No, wait. Let's sneak up on him. He might find out something.
1: I didn't board up the side window between the buildings. Maybe we can see him through there.
0: Got a lantern. You suppose he's planning to sleep in there?
1: I don't know. What's that thing on the back counter? I didn't leave nothing like that.
0: Taking the cover off. Looks like some kind of machine. There's something crooked here, and we're going to get us a reward. Let's get the front door grabbing when it comes out.
1: You get on that side, and I'll stay here, and we'll wait for him to come out.
0: That's Chester. We got to get rid of him.
1: Why?
0: Because if he's in on it, there won't be no reward.
2: Oh, you know what? That Durgerman got me.
0: Chester?
1: Yep. Chester, just taking a last look at the old shop.
2: Oh, yeah, that's right. You're leaving town tomorrow. Well, I sure do wish you luck, Wilbert.
1: Thanks, Chester.
3: Well, Chester, I suppose you have to get on with your rounds, being a peace officer and all.
2: Things is kindly quiet tonight, so mostly what I'm doing is getting me a little exercise before I go to bed.
3: Well, good night, Chester.
2: Good night.
1: Good night, Chester.
0: When we grab this fella, try to cover his mouth so he can't yell.
1: He's coming. Get ready.
0: Hold him, Gatsby. Hold him.
4: I got him. Get him back into the shop.
0: All right. Grab this off.
3: We got him, Chester. Come on in.
2: You got to.
4: And we get the reward.
2: Here, that's Professor Cramson. Let him go, Wilbur.
3: Don't you do it, Wilbur, till he agrees about the reward.
2: If there's a reward, you can have it. Let him go. His face is turning blue.
5: You said you'd protect me. Now, you shoot him. You shoot him.
1: Whose side are you on, Chester?
2: Now, look, Professor, these two fellas ain't killers. And they ain't from that syndicate thing. They're just Mr. Durgum and Mr. Gatsby.
5: Oh, well, that's certainly a relief.
3: Well, what about him? Who's he?
5: Professor Albert Cramson, gentleman, late of San Francisco.
3: Pleased
5: to make your acquaintance.
3: Howdy.
1: Howdy. We were watching through the window there. Well, you sure looked suspicious to us.
5: Oh, well, I can certainly understand that. And since you've stumbled onto a part of my secret, I guess you're entitled to know the rest if you want to. Well,
1: I sure do.
3: Me too.
2: I'm kindly curious about this myself.
5: But first, I have to ask you, are all of you natural-born citizens of the USA?
3: Well, of course.
5: And none of you are in the employ of a foreign government?
2: You mean like Europe or France or one of them towns?
5: That's what I mean. Well, now, that's silly.
3: Well, I won't even have nothing to do with foreigners.
1: Me neither.
5: Well, I've got to ask those questions. And one more. If the good of our duly constituted government depended on your keeping a secret, would you die instead of revealing it?
3: Sure.
2: Yeah, of course.
5: All right. Now, I want you to watch this carefully, gentlemen, so you'll be convinced in your own minds of the importance of this little device. I'll explain it to you step by step as I go along, and if you have any questions, don't hesitate. You just speak right up.
2: Well, man, this is also mysterious. Like, what does that thing do?
5: You won't believe your eyes, Mr. Proudfoot. Would one of you contribute a dime to this demonstration?
3: I got one. I got one.
2: Right. I got a dime here somewhere.
5: I'll take all three of them, and then you'll each have a permanent memento. A reminder that you were among the first to witness the results of my discovery. I'll use your dime first, Mr. Proudfoot.
2: Chester.
5: All right, Chester. Now, put the dime in this funnel here at the top. Now, you count to three slowly.
2: One. Two. Three.
5: Fine. Now, I give the crank four complete turns. Turn this little spigot to admit three drops of mercury, that's quicksilver, and turn the crank one more time. And there we are. Now, you see that lever there, Chester, on the bottom toward the front?
2: Yes, sir. What am I?
5: Oh, reach over and pull it.
2: Well, now, I ain't sure.
5: No, we won't. You just pull it.
2: Do it. Well, I know, but...
0: No.
5: Well, I didn't think.
2: That's a silver dollar.
5: Sure, I told you, you wouldn't believe it. You can take that cartwheel to the bank tomorrow, and they'll tell you it's real.
2: Oh, it's real enough, but I...
5: But how is it done? It's really very simple once you understand the physical principle. It has to do with what I call induced porosity.
0: Huh?
5: Once you make that dime porous, like a sponge, all you have to do is introduce a little quicksilver to fill in the holes, and the chemical process of expansion is automatic.
2: Well, that's clear enough.
0: Oh, yeah.
2: Sure. Yeah, but why do you have to use dime?
5: I'm glad you asked that question. You see, the ratio of the weight of one dime to three drops of mercury produces an expansion of exactly 10.
2: Well...
5: You follow me? That means this particular formula in this machine extends silver in size and weight in multiples of 10.
0: Oh.
5: So, the logical raw material is the little thin dime. Why, if you used half dollars or even quarters, the end product would be clumsy, large, and bulky.
0: Of course.
5: Besides, who ever heard of a $5 silver piece? Why, a couple of those would weigh you down like a pack.
2: Oh, you're sure right there.
3: No, you couldn't have them any bigger than a dollar.
0: Why, anybody can see that.
5: Now, anything else you don't understand?
2: Oh, no.
5: How about you, fellow?
0: No, it's real clear to me.
3: Me too, but...
5: But what?
3: I would like to see that thing work again.
0: So would I.
5: All right. But this time, you turn the crank, Mr. Gatsby.
0: Four times?
5: Yes, but not till I tell you to. You ready?
0: Yep.
5: All right, I put in the dime. One, two, three. Now.
0: What?
5: Now, turn it, turn it.
0: Oh.
5: That's right. Now, three drops of quicksilver. There.
0: And I turn the crank once more.
5: Right. Well, you boys catch on fast.
0: Is it ready now?
5: It should be. Pull the lever.
0: I'll be doggone. I did it.
2: Well, that sure is surprising.
3: It sure is. It sure is. Can I try it? Now, I haven't had a turn. Can I try the whole thing?
5: Well, I'd like to accommodate you, but I think I'd better cover it up and put it away before some untrustworthy person finds out what we're doing in here.
3: Well, why don't you come have a drink with us, Professor?
0: Yeah, we'd be proud to have you at our table.
5: Well, that's very kind of you, gentlemen, but I do have a few little things I must do. If I finish in time, I may join you at the Long Branch.
2: Well, whatever you say.
3: Anyway, a pleasure meeting you.
0: Yes, it was.
2: Good night, sir.
5: Good night, gentlemen.
3: Good night.
0: Good night.
5: And the pleasure was all mine.

0: something very special about a long-time favorite, isn't there? Well, folks feel the same way about one of Kellogg's favorites, Kellogg's All Bran. 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And because it's deep toasted for extra crispness, it never gets mushy in milk. 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Kellogg's All Bran.
1: I just can't get over it.
2: Neither can I.
1: You know, if a fella could just own one of them machines, or maybe even rent it for just a month, well, think all the good you could do.
3: Yeah,
1: you could build churches and help the poor people.
2: It sure would be wonderful.
3: And after you did all those things, you could even take a little for yourself.
1: Well, there's no reason not to.
3: If a fella didn't get greedy, that is.
2: That's right.
1: You suppose he would sell it?
4: Oh, I doubt that. I couldn't do nothing about it even if he would.
1: You don't suppose he'd consider $1,500?
3: $15,000 be more like it.
1: Yeah.
3: Anyway, I don't think so.
5: Oh, gentlemen, I can't tell you how glad I am that you're still here.
1: What's the matter?
5: Something's come up. May I sit down, please?
3: Of course. Go right ahead.
1: What's come up?
5: I just got word that they know where I am.
1: The Silver Syndicate?
5: The Silver Syndicate. And their killers are closing in.
1: How many are they?
5: I don't know. Could be just one. Could be all of them.
4: I sure do wish Mr. Dillon was here.
5: But he isn't. So I've had to come to a decision. I'm taking the train east early tomorrow, 8 o'clock. But I need your help, all of you.
2: What do you want us to do?
5: I want you gentlemen to destroy the silver extender.
4: Destroy it?
1: You mean bust?
5: Oh, I mean blow it to bits. So there isn't the slightest chance of anyone piecing it together and figuring out how it was made.
4: That would be a terrible thing.
1: Well, it sure was.
5: Just a minute, gentlemen. I understand your concern, but it's not quite as bad as it sounds.
4: How's that?
5: Well, if I get to Washington alive, I can build another. Hmm. If I don't, not only will I be dead, but my discovery will be lost to the government.
4: I begin to see what you mean.
1: Well, yeah.
4: If you can make up another, and when you get there, well, you'd be an awful lot safer traveling without this one.
5: Then I can count on your help.
4: Oh, sure. In what way?
5: Well, I've told you I want to destroy the machine. But when you're dealing with Washington, you can't do things just like that. No, sir. Now, see if you can understand my problem. Now, let's say you're the government. You know I have this machine. I've told you I'm bringing it to you. Then I show up without it. You ask me where it is, and I say I blew it up. And you say to me, prove it. Prove you didn't sell it to somebody. But I can't prove it. So you convict me of treason, put me up against a wall facing a firing squad. That's the end of Professor Cranston.
4: Well, that'd be awful.
1: Why, it sure would, but what can we do?
5: You can be witnesses.
1: Witnesses?
5: If three honest citizens signed an affidavit that they saw the machine blown up, they'd have to believe me. Would you be willing to do that?
3: Certainly not asking very much.
4: No, especially since you were so nice about sharing your secret.
1: Well, I was planning to pull out early tomorrow, but there ain't no reason I can't wait till we're finished witnessing.
3: Oh, you can wait that.
5: Now, there's one other thing.
4: What's that?
5: Well, I've got it all crated, and only the four of us know where it is, so I'm sure it'll be safe there till morning. Now, can I count on you?
1: Of course you can.
3: We'll do it just like you said.
5: I don't know how to thank you, gentlemen, but when I tell the government what you've done for your country, you can be sure the U.S. Treasury will find some way of rewarding you for your services. Well, I'll be at the Dodge House if any of you need me.

0: This ought to be far enough in town. Just pull off the trail there and we'll unload it.
1: All right, Chester.
2: Yep.
1: That's good. You get that tailgate open, Wilbert, and I'll slide the crate back to you.
0: And on, just a minute. Let me help you fellas.
3: That's far enough. You and me can lift it down, Chester.
1: Oh, yeah. I got done.

0: are you? It's all over, Chester. You ready to move?
1: Any time.
0: Here goes, then. Come on.
1: I'm coming.
2: You got plenty of time.
3: Oh, you keep a good hold on them horses.
2: There's a good 5 feet left before she blows.
4: Smithereens.
2: Yep, that did it.
1: By jing, ain't nobody gonna get the professor's machine now.
4: Oh, he sure won't.
1: Well, all I have to do is get back on the Dodge and sign that paper.
2: Get on up on the wagon, Wilbert. We'll get going.
1: I'm coming.
2: Let's go.
1: I'll ride alongside you fellas. We can stop by the office. Professor sure will be happy it all went so good.
2: Yeah. I sure hated to do it, though. That machine.
4: Somebody shooting it up.
3: You see where that come from?
2: Up there on that rise.
1: He's gonna... I'm hit. You fool!
3: Sir, you get Wilbert in the docks. I'll ride after him.
2: You'll never catch him.
1: Well, I can try. You can get going. I'll meet you in town.

0: Well, I'm not blaming you, Chester. The professor has taken in people a lot brighter than you are.
1: Well, if he'd have tried to sell that machine, I would have got suspicious, but he didn't.
0: Well, in a thing like this, people sell themselves. And you can be sure he got through to somebody. Or Gatsby and Durgan wouldn't be laying up in Doc's office with each other's bullets in them.
1: Well, it all sure went over my head.
0: Machines like that have been fooling people since the first day men stopped trading buckskins for flour and started using money. And as long as there's a man alive looking for something for nothing, it'll go right on working.
1: Suppose. Matt?
0: Yeah, Doc.
2: If you want to talk to Durgan, you better do it now.
0: All right. Come on, Chester. What about Gatsby?
2: He never came out of it. Died a half an hour ago.
1: Oh, my.
0: Yeah, sure doesn't make much sense, does it?
2: Few killings do. Oh, that you, Marshal?
0: Yeah, that's right.
2: You're not laughing at me, are you?
0: No, I'm not laughing. Something you want to tell me?
2: Not much to tell. The stakes were big, but I lost.
0: Just what were the stakes?
2: Didn't Chester tell you?
0: And he told me about the silver extender. He said you blew that up.
2: That's what Chester was supposed to think. That's what I was supposed to think. But I knew better.
0: Then it wasn't in that crate?
2: Nah, just scrap iron. Gatsby had the machine.
0: What?
2: Sure. After we left the Long Branch last night, Gatsby snuck back and made a deal with the professor. Bought that machine with my money. Wouldn't go partners. Use the money I give him and wouldn't go partners. Why, Marshal, 100 men could have got rich with that thing just using it an hour a day. He had to have it all. Couldn't share.
0: Where is it now?
2: If I tell you, will you promise to blow it up?
0: Is that what you want?
2: That's what I want. It's under the work counter in the back of my store. You know, a thing like that may be all right for the government, but it ain't for the people. The professor should have known that.
0: Well, I think maybe he didn't.
2: What do you mean?
0: Nothing. Anything else you want me to know?
2: That's about all, except about the gunman on the hill that hit Gatsby.
0: What about him?
2: I didn't hire him. Gatsby did. To shoot me. He just picked a man with a bad aim. So Gatsby got it in the shoulder. I think that's kind of funny.
0: Gatsby tell you this?
2: He did.
0: When?
2: Soon as Chester rode off after the gunman. Pulled his own gun to do the job himself.
0: Then you shot him self-defense.
2: You might say that, yeah, but I'll be honest with you, though, Marshal.
0: Yeah?
2: I was planning to kill Gatsby anyway. You won't forget your promise?
0: No, I'll blow up the machine. You want me to send Doc back in?

0: No reason to.
1: Yeah.
0: So long, Marshal.
1: So long, Durham.
2: Did you tell him, Mr. Dillon?
1: About the silver extender? You know, Chester, I didn't have the heart.
0: I don't think I would either.
1: No. Even when he's wrong, if a man has to die, likes to feel he's died for something. And if he dies for nothing, I don't want to be the one to let him know.
3: Get the really light refreshment. This is where I talk, hey? Get the really light refreshment. That's Pepsi-Cola, of course.
4: I just wanted to say be sociable, Charlie.
3: Of course, Kay. Be sociable. Have a Pepsi on the road or at home. 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
4: Charlie.
3: Pick up extra cartons now. Pepsi is so delicious, it goes fast. That's why you should keep plenty of Pepsi on hand.
4: Oops. Maybe I'd better sing.
3: Be sure to say keep Pepsi handy.
4: Yes, Charlie. But the song says it sociably.

0: What K means is, get plenty of Pepsi next time you shop.
1: Well, yes.
2: Gunsmoke. Produced and directed in Hollywood by Norman McDonald, stars William Conrad as Matt Dillon, U.S. Marshal. The story was specially written for Gunsmoke by Vic Perrin, with editorial supervision by John Meston. Featured in the cast were Joseph Kearns, Vic Perrin, Harry Bartell, and Jack Moyles. Harley Bear is Chester, Howard McNear is Doc, and Georgia Ellis is Kitty. 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
2: Around Dodge City and in the territory on West, there's just one way to handle the killers and the spoilers, and that's with a U.S. Marshal and the smell of gun smoke.

0: Gunsmoke, starring William Conrad. The story of the violence that moved west with young America. And the story of a man who moved with it.
1: I'm that man. Matt Dillon, United States Marshal. The first man they look for and the last they want to meet. It's a chancy job, and it makes a man watchful and a little lonely.
2: Careful there, little Billy. 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
3: Well, it doesn't look like your customers are in any hurry to go home tonight, Kitty. They're really roaring.
4: Yeah, it must be the sign of the moon or something.
3: Well, whatever it is, it's good for business.
4: Yeah, but I'd settle for a little peace and quiet right now. Be all right with me if they all went home.
3: Well, I can take a hint.
4: Oh, you know I didn't mean you, Matt. Have another drink.
3: No? Oh, I don't think so, Kitty.
4: Oh, Matt.
3: Don't worry about it, Kitty. I'm tired. I just want to turn in.
4: All right.
3: Okay. I'll see you tomorrow, Kitty.
4: Sure, man. Night.
3: Good night.
5: Oh, I could have come for them glasses, Miss Kitty.
4: It's all right, Sam. Doesn't look like you've had much chance to get away from behind this bar.
5: Oh, it kept me pretty busy pouring, that's a fact.
4: Yeah.
6: Hello, Kitty.
4: Oh, hello, Arnie.
6: Glad to see that hard-nosed marshal go out of here.
4: That's so?
6: I've been waiting to sit with you.
4: Well, now, Arnie, it's late.
6: It seemed like he never was going to move along.
4: Time you went on home, too, isn't it, Arnie?
6: I've been waiting a long time.
4: Well, you come back another time, huh?
6: He ain't no more of a man than me.
4: Matt's an old friend.
6: I'm hankering to be friends, too, Kitty. You and me, we could have a good time.
4: Now, listen.
6: I had my eye on you for a long time, Kitty.
4: Huh?
6: You're a pretty gal. Real pretty.
4: Well, that's nice, Arnie, but I'm going home now.
6: Not just a little glass of whiskey.
4: No, Arnie, I said I'm going home. You better go home, too.
6: Well, now, you ain't being very friendly.
4: Well, I can be a lot worse. Now, go on home, Arnie, before there's trouble.

0: friendly.
1: Never mind, pussyfoot and Arnie. I hear you.
0: I just didn't want to disturb your sleep, Patty.
1: I reckon you didn't.
0: I didn't figure to be so late.
1: You never do. Turn up that lamp.
0: Ain't no sense in you sitting up.
1: I got no feel for sleep when you're with that woman.
0: Now, Hattie, there ain't nothing.
1: I've watched you making cow eyes at her every time I've been in town.
0: There ain't nothing to it.
1: There's enough to it, so you haven't been home to supper in a week.
0: Oh, now, Hattie, let's not...
1: Set out on the table for you night after night.
0: A man has business to attend to.
1: Business. Well, I'll tell you something, Arnie Grimes. It's the kind of business I ain't about to stand for. I come out here with you to this misbegotten country... I parch and peel and wrinkle up, taking care of you and tending to your place.
0: Well, it ain't an easy country, Hattie.
1: I ain't expecting it to be easy. But I got a right to expect you to pay me some mind.
0: A man's got a right to go into town.
1: And take up with every saloon woman he meets, I suppose.
0: Now, there ain't no harm in what I do.
1: I seen her with a fancy clothes, a painted mouth, tempting a man away from his wife.
0: I ain't left you, Hattie.
1: Well, you may not have left our house. But you left me all right. You left me a long time ago.

0: Thanks for dinner, Matt.
1: Sure.
0: Maybe I should have eaten more while I had the chance.
1: Now, what do you mean?
0: I'm not going to have you around to buy my meals for me.
1: You'll make out.
0: Now, Matt.
1: I was joking, Kitty. How long do you expect to be gone?
0: Oh, 3-4 days, I imagine. Mm-hmm. At least till Sally's back on her feet again. I don't expect she'll stay in bed too long. She never does when she has a baby.
1: She and Hank are getting to have quite a family, aren't they?
0: Yeah, 7 of them, I think. No, this will make 8. You know, marriage is a good thing, Matt.
1: Huh? You thinking about it?
0: I said it was good. I didn't say I was going to do it.
1: Better get you back to your place. The stage leaves around 2 o'clock.
0: I'm all packed.
1: And I'll carry your bags down to the depot for you.
0: All right.
1: Look there. A couple of your friends.
0: What?
1: Arnie Grimes and his wife.
0: That man gives me the creeps.
1: Yeah, the way I heard it, he's kind of sweet on you.
0: No, Matt. Wonder what they're doing in town this time of day.
1: I don't know, but it looks like they're heading for the stage depot. Yeah, they sure are.
0: Well, why in the world would they... Oh, Matt, you don't suppose they're going to take the stage out, do you?
1: It could be.
0: Well, why in the world would they be going to Fort Larned?
1: Maybe they got a friend having a baby, too.
0: Matt, this isn't funny. I was looking forward to this trip. It's half ruined before I even start.
1: Cheer up. Maybe they're only riding out to the crossroads.
0: I probably won't be that lucky.
1: Come on, we better get you back to your place so you can change, or you won't be making that trip at all.

0: Here you go, Jim.
1: Oh, Marshal, I didn't see you standing there.
0: Might as well put this bag up, huh?
1: Yeah, sure. You riding with me today, Marshal?
0: No, not me, Jim. Miss Kitty. She'll be along in a minute.
1: Well, I guess I should have known. This ain't exactly your kind of bag.
0: No, not exactly.
1: Yeah, Miss Kitty going far?
0: At Fort Larned. You think you can keep that rig on the road?
1: Well, now, Marshal, seeing as Miss Kitty's a passenger, I'll sure try.
0: She'll be glad to hear that.
2: Hello, Marshal.
0: Hello, Arnie. Miss Grimes.
3: Afternoon, Marshal. Give the man the bag, Arnie.
4: He ain't going without it.
3: And tell him to be careful with it.
1: Oh, I'll be careful, ma'am. Here, I'll take it.
4: Marshal, did I hear you say Miss Kitty was taking this stage?
0: That's right.
4: Well, what do you know?
3: Arnie, give me a hand into the stage.
4: All right, Hattie, all right.
3: And you needn't think you're going to stand out there in the street waiting to ogle her, either. You come up here on the stage and take your seat.
4: I'm coming. So long, Marshal.
0: So long, Arnie. Have a good trip.
3: You needn't worry about him, none. He'll have a nice trip, all right. He's already started lallygagging about that woman.
4: You keep your mouth shut, Hattie. She's a friend of the Marshal's.
3: I wouldn't be surprised. She's a friend of most of the men, ain't she?
4: Hattie. Sorry, Marshal.
0: Never mind, Arnie. You better get in and sit down.
4: Yeah, reckon I'd better.
5: Matt!
1: Oh, we just about to give you up, Miss Kitty.
3: Thanks for holding up, Jim.
1: Sure.
3: Well, now, I'll see you in about a week.
0: All right. You give my regards to Hank and
3: sure.
0: Sally. You tell him to send me back a cigar.
3: Yeah, well.
4: Give you a hand up, Miss Kitty.
3: I can manage, thank you.
1: So, sit down here.
0: Yeah, all set. All right, take her away, Jim.
1: Okay. Yeah.

0: chips.
1: Next time you want something to munch on, try Fritos. 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
0: Munch.

0: Seems like that driver could at least miss the biggest holes in the road. You all right, Kitty?
1: Yeah, I'm all right.
0: Here, let me pick up that handbag
1: no,
0: for you.
1: No, never mind. I can get it.
0: Well, there ain't no trouble.
1: She can get it.
0: Okay, Hattie. Sure is a funny thing. We should all be riding along together this way. Hattie and me ain't been up to see your folks in 2 years. I reckon you don't make this trip often either, do you, Kitty?
1: Not often.
0: Yeah. Ain't what you'd call one of them Deluxe rides, I'll say that for you.
1: Oh!
0: It just seems like we might as well be riding down a wash or a gully on this road. Don't it seem that way, Kitty? Wouldn't you say?
1: I guess so.
0: I always say, though, that when you're traveling, it's the folks you're with that counts. It sure is pleasurable to be riding along with you, Kitty. Ain't you got nothing to say to that?
1: Listen, Arnie, I don't feel much like talking.
2: Arnie, quit making a fool of yourself.
0: Now, there ain't nothing foolish about a man trying to be friendly-like. Is there, Kitty?
1: I don't know, Arnie. Your wife may be right.

0: mister.
1: Don't bother me, boy. I'll get these windows clean and get in out of the sun.
0: Mister?
1: I told you to quit bothering me. Go on now, get.
0: You aiming to get them windows clean?
1: Well, and yes, I'm aiming to get them clean. What do you think I'm scrubbing at them for?
0: You ain't got that top one over there.
1: Or, yeah. Now, look, you listen to me, boy.
0: I can see it just as plain. You left a big smear.
1: I told you once before, I ain't telling you again. Now, get.
0: You ain't done it right. I don't care if there's a big old smear up there.
1: Boy, I'm going to bang your head in a minute. Now, get. Well, I did, miss. Smear, too. Bad mother. Body has to bother such charge. Not some smart. I kid come along smart and off. And well, hello there, Miss Grimes.
2: I want to see the marshal.
1: Oh, yes, ma'am, but he ain't in there right this minute, Miss Grimes. He ought to be back anytime.
2: I'll wait for him. Inside there.
1: Oh, well, all right, ma'am. I ain't trying to stop you. Maybe we can take time to eat fight the other folks. Dust on these windows anyway. Keeps
3: you got more water on you than you got on the windows, Chester.
1: Oh, Mr. Dillon.
3: If you keep on scrubbing, we'll almost be able to see out of that window again.
1: It don't seem to me there's much worth seeing around here.
3: Yeah, you may be right.
1: Mr. Dillon, you better get on in there.
3: Huh? Well, what's the trouble?
1: I don't know what the trouble is, but Arnie Grimes' wife is waiting to see, and she don't look like no patient woman to me.
3: Oh. Well, I just soon wash windows. Hello, Miss Grimes. You, want to see me?
2: I wanted to make an arrest.
3: Well, you better tell me what it's about.
2: That's your business, isn't it, arresting folks?
3: Well, when they've done something wrong...
2: Wrong's been done.
3: And when there's proof...
2: There's proof, all right.
3: Well, who do you want me to arrest?
2: That woman, Kitty.
3: Kitty? Kitty Russell?
2: That's the one, that saloon girl.
3: Miss Grimes, accusing a person is pretty serious business.
2: It certainly is, Marshal, and I want you to lock her up.
3: Well, what's she done?
2: She stole.
3: Stole? Kitty stole?
2: My pin, my diamond pin. I want you to go get it, Marshal, and then I want you to lock her up.
3: Now, Miss Grimes, Kitty had no reason to steal.
2: No reason. She don't mind stealing anything, anything at all.
3: Look, Miss Grimes, I know Kitty pretty well. Maybe you better go home and think this over, huh?
2: I've been thinking, Marshal, a good deal, and I want you to get to the bottom of this. That's your job, isn't it, to protect honest folks?
3: Yeah. Yeah, that's my job.
2: All right, then. You do something about that woman.

0: Hello, Matt. Sit down.
1: Hello, Kitty. Thanks.
0: You want a drink?
1: Yeah. Yeah, I guess I do.
0: You look like you could use one. Sam.
2: Yeah, Miss Kitty.
0: Bring Matt a drink, will you?
2: Sure, Miss Kitty.
1: You're not having one?
0: No, it's a little early for me.
1: Thanks, Sam.
3: Sure.
0: Now, what's got you worn down at this time of day?
1: Well, Kitty, you wouldn't believe it.
0: Try me.
1: I have spent the last 2 hours with Hattie Grimes.
0: That'd wear anybody down. What's she wrong with you?
1: That's about that stage ride you took together. You remember?
0: I'll never forget it. Poor Hattie sitting there like a crow on a barn roof and Arnie acting like a darn fool. It was a miserable trip.
1: Yeah, I can imagine.
0: What's she want?
1: Well, Kitty, she spent most of the morning telling me how she lost a pen when she was on the stage.
0: Huh?
1: Yeah. And she's been telling me that you took it.
0: I took it?
1: Uh-huh. She wants me to lock you up.
0: Is this some kind of joke?
1: No, not to her, it isn't. I think she'd have put the irons on you herself if I'd let her.
0: Matt, she must be crazy.
1: You ought to be glad you got a friend in the marshal's office, Kitty. She's a mighty determined woman.
0: Poor thing. I guess I kind of feel sorry for her.
1: Sorry?
0: Mm-hmm.
1: I don't know why you'd be sorry for her, Kitty.
0: Well, I know, Matt. And Hattie knows.

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0: Oh, hello there, Miss Kitty.
1: Hello, Chester. Matt in his office.
0: Yes, ma'am, he is. I was just going for the mail, but I could walk along back.
1: No, Chester, never mind. You go on for the mail.
0: Well, all right, Miss Kitty. If you're sure you don't want me, it ain't far.
1: I'm sure, Chester. Matt?
2: Hello, Kitty. Come on in. Sit down.
1: Matt, look here.
2: What is it? Where'd you get this?
1: I found it in my bag this morning. I hadn't used this bag since I came back from Fort Larned. Matt, this is Hattie's diamond pin.
2: Hattie's?
1: You want to lock me up?
2: Where'd you get it, Kitty?
1: I don't know, Matt. It was in my bag, and I've no idea in the world how it got there.
3: Well, I know.
1: What?
3: You took it. That's how.
2: All right, Miss Grimes, come on in.
3: You shouldn't leave the door open if you don't want folks to hear.
1: I don't care who hears.
3: Well, you ought to. I guess now the marshal will have to lock you up for certain.
2: Now, look, Miss Grimes,
3: She's got the pin. You can see for yourself.
1: You know I didn't take that, Mrs. Grimes.
3: I know you did. And I want you locked up for it right now. Don't you let her get away.
2: Kitty's not going anyplace. She'll be around if we need her.
3: You're not going to lock her up?
2: No, Miss Grimes, I'm not going to lock her up.
3: That's right. That's right. Take her side. All you men, take her side. Well, we'll see what the circuit judge has to say.

0: Miss Gilman?
1: Yeah, Chester.
0: It's all seemed to you, I'd rather you didn't lean your chair back in the window. I cleaned hard yesterday.
1: Huh? I'm sorry, Chester. I forgot about your house cleaning.
0: Yes, well, it's mean enough to have to do it without somebody... Well, I do declare. Look at there, Miss Gilman.
1: What?
0: Doc's been out already.
1: Yeah. What's the matter, Doc? Couldn't you sleep?
0: Yeah, Doc. Or did you just stay up all night?
2: Matt, I've just come in from the Grahams' place.
1: Oh, who's sick?
2: It's Hattie. But she's not sick. She's been beaten.
1: Beaten?
2: Beaten half to death. I thought you ought to know, Matt. I did what I could for her. She'll make it, but she's not too good.
1: All right, Doc. Thanks. Come on, Chester. Let's get the horses.

0: This land around Arnie Grimes' place is good growing land, ain't it, Mr. Jones?
1: Yeah, it's rich soil around here.
0: You'd think a man and his wife could live contented out here, now couldn't you?
1: You need more than good crops for that, Chester.
0: Yes, I suppose you're right. You reckon Arnie done it?
1: Well, he could have. Looks like we're going to get a chance to ask him.
0: Yeah. That is him riding his way.
1: Uh-huh. Let's wait for him.
2: Hello, Marshal. Chester.
1: Hello, Arnie.
2: You on your way out to my place?
1: Uh-huh. We were.
2: Figured you might be. I'm saving you the rest of the trip.
1: Go on.
2: I did it, Marshal. I beat her.
1: I figured you did.
2: I ain't proud of it. I ain't never hit a woman before. She had to tell me, Marshal. She had to tell me true.
1: About the pin?
2: Yeah. Yeah, about the pin. She hid it in Kitty's purse, Marshal. She hid it there herself. She'd have seen her go to jail for it.
1: Yeah.
2: So I made her tell me true. I'm ready for whatever the law says. I ain't proud of what I done. It ain't easy to hit a woman.
1: Not supposed to be easy, honey. All right, come on.

0: So that's the way it was, Kitty. Sometime during the trip, she slipped a pin in your purse. I don't know how she managed it, but she did.
1: Oh, it doesn't matter.
0: No, I guess it doesn't. It's all over now.
1: No, Matt, it's not over.
0: No? Well, what do you mean?
1: It's not ever going to be over as long as men bring their women out to this country and then forget about them. They let them live on year after year, getting older and tireder and lonelier and never even think about making their lives pleasant or interesting or even bearable.
0: Hey, hold on, hold on. You're beginning to sound like a regular prairie preacher.
1: Well, I might take it up. I'd sure never like for things to preach about.
0: Yeah, I guess you're right, Kitty. Only don't take it up till tomorrow.
1: Huh? I'm sorry, Matt.
0: I think I know how you feel, Kitty.
1: Yeah, I think maybe you do, Matt. I think maybe you do.

0: Pepsi-Cola refreshes without filling. Why? Because it's truly light.
1: Charlie, you're forgetting something.
0: Wait, Kay, there's more. Yes, ice-cold Pepsi is the delicious refreshment that goes great at a picnic or a party.
1: But, Charlie...
0: And Pepsi goes fast. People like it, so keep plenty handy. There.
1: Oh, you did fine, except for one thing.
0: Well, I mentioned lightness and how Pepsi refreshes and how fast it goes.
1: You left out Pepsi sociability. You know the Be Sociable song.
0: But, Kay, I can't sing.
1: I can. Listen.

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Produced and directed in Hollywood by Norman McDonald, stars William Conrad as Matt Dillon, U.S. Marshal. The story was specially written for Gunsmoke by Marion Clark, with editorial supervision by John Meston. Featured in the cast were Vic Perrin, Virginia Christine, Barney Phillips, and Richard Beals. Harley Bear is Chester, Howard McNear is Doc, and Georgia Ellis is Kitty. This is George Walsh inviting you to join us again next week when CBS Radio presents another story on Gunsmoke.

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3: 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Hear Suspense at 7:35, and then the Mitch Miller Show at 8:10 on CBS and WBT Radio in Charlotte. The temperature, 88 degrees, the time is 7 o'clock.

Around Dodge City and in the territory on West, there's just one way to handle the killers and the spoilers, and that's with a U.S. Marshal and the smell of gun smoke.

0: Gunsmoke, starring William Conrad. The story of the violence that moved west with young America. And the story of a man who moved with it.
1: I'm that man. Matt Dillon, United States Marshal. The first man they look for and the last they want to meet. It's a chancy job, and it makes a man watchful and a little lonely.

0: Barkeep. Barkeep.
1: What'll you have?
0: I was told I'd find the marshal in this place.
1: Well, I don't rightly see him here now.
0: At his office, they said he'd be here.
1: Well, he ain't.
0: Oh, a man should be able to find the marshal.
1: Now, listen, mister, it ain't up to me. Miss Kitty?
2: Yes, sir.
1: This man's uncommon anxious to see the marshal. You know where he is?
3: Well, no, Sam, I don't. Have you tried his office, mister?
0: Of course I've tried his office. They told me he was headed here.
3: Well, he may be, but I haven't seen him until now. Hey, Matt.
4: Ah, hello, Kitty. Sam.
1: Marshal.
3: Matt, this man's waiting to see you.
4: Ah, is that so?
0: Are you the marshal?
4: Yeah, I'm the marshal, Matt Dillon.
0: My name is Foss, Marshal. Jasper Foss.
4: All right, Mr. Foss, what can I do for you?
0: I figured you'd ought to know about the telegraph line.
4: What telegraph line?
0: Well, why, the one just strung out west of town.
4: What about it?
0: Well, somebody's cut it. That's what about it.
4: Well, how do you know?
0: I was riding past. That's all I know. About a mile or a mile and a half out.
4: Did you see anybody?
0: Oh, nobody I could recognize. I seen a horse hightailing in the distance. I couldn't tell no more than that.
4: When was this?
0: Oh, hour ago, maybe. I figured you'd want to take a look around.
4: Yeah. Thanks, Mr. Foss. I guess I'd better.

0: Jones, you reckon that fellow knows what he was talking about?
1: Well, I don't know yet, Chester.
0: I swear we rode most of the mile already. There ain't been no break.
1: I guess we can make it a little farther.
0: Sure, we can make it. We can make it all right, but I just wondering if it was worth all this tracking around in the hot sun. You know, a man's brain can get addled by too much of it.
1: Yeah. Sometimes it doesn't take too much sun.
0: How's that?
1: Never mind, Chester. Look up there ahead.
0: Well, I do declare. Looks like them army fellows is out riding theirselves.
1: They're working on the line. Mm. All right, come on. Morning. You tell me where the lieutenant is? Oh, I see. Lieutenant?
2: Yeah?
1: Are you having trouble with the line?
2: Mr.
1: Dillon? Yeah?
0: McGonagall.
1: Yeah, I see him. You holding that man for it, Lieutenant?
2: He's under guard.
1: Yeah, I see he is. You mind if I talk to him?
2: Well, he's my prisoner.
1: Well, I'm the U.S. Marshal from Dodge.
2: Oh, well, in that case, I suppose it wouldn't do any harm.
1: No, I guess not. All right, Chester. You hold my horse, huh?
0: Yes, sir.
3: Put your back to it, Lieutenant.
1: Hello, Smallhawk.
4: Smallhawk is dishonored before his old friend.
1: Sorry to see you like this.
4: The marshal will have them set Smallhawk free.
1: I don't know if I can do that. Did you cut the wire?
4: It was cut by my knife.
1: And they have a right to hold you.
4: They have no right to send the wire across the land.
1: Oh, why not? Wire doesn't hurt you.
4: It is bad magic. It carries bad sounds across the land of my people.
1: It can be good magic, too, Smallhawk.
4: The white man makes no good magic for my people.
1: I wouldn't be too sure.
4: The white soldiers will shoot Smallhawk?
1: I don't think you need worry about that.
4: Yeah. Smallhawk not afraid.
1: No, I know that. But just the same, I think I'll ride along when they take you to the fort.
5: Now, this is an unusual request, Marshal Dillon.
1: Yes, Colonel, I know it is, but I think it might do some good in our dealings with the Indians.
5: I don't know. The Army hasn't found it wise to be too lenient.
1: You're not telling me that the Army believes the only good Indian is a dead Indian.
5: No, Marshal, certainly not. But
1: I know this man, Colonel. Smallhawk is not a troublemaker.
5: He cut the wire.
1: He cut it out of fear.
5: Well, it's been cut several times.
1: Smallhawk says he cut it only once, and I believe him.
5: Well, what do you want me to do?
1: I'd like you to release Smallhawk to me, Colonel Hooper.
5: How can I be sure he won't go right out and cut the wire again?
1: Because I'll be responsible for him.
5: You have a lot of confidence in this Indian, Marshal.
1: Yes, I have.
5: Well, what do you base it on?
1: Taking away his fear.
5: How do you propose to do that?
1: I think I can show him that the wire isn't bad magic. And then he'll leave it alone.
5: All right, Marshal Dillon. I'll release him to you.
1: Thank you.
5: But remember this. We're all in for serious trouble if he touches that wire again.
1: Yeah. So is Small.

0: right down at the end of the block, Smallhawk.
1: The marshal is Smallhawk's friend.
0: Well, sure I am.
1: If it were not so, I would not walk with him.
0: I know that.
1: Smallhawk would no go to House of White Man's magic.
0: I want to show you it can be good magic, Smallhawk. Now, here we are. Let's go in. Hank?
2: Howdy, Marshal.
0: Hank, you got a man out at the Western Station to take messages off a new line?
2: Yeah, Marshal, sure we have.
0: Any way of getting a message to the Indian encampment on the river?
2: Well, our man out there says there's usually a couple of braves standing around watching him. He could tell it to them, I guess. Why?
0: Because my friend wants to send a telegram.
1: Smallhawk does not trust bad magic.
0: Well, you trust me, don't you?
1: Yeah.
0: All right, then listen to me. Now, they took your horse at the fort, didn't they?
1: Soldiers took horse, yeah.
0: So you got a long walk home.
1: Smallhawk will walk with his head high.
0: Yeah, but it would be even higher if you were on horseback. Now, what if the wire carried word to your son to bring you a horse?
1: There is that magic in the wire?
0: Yeah, there's that magic.
1: Smallhawk will see if horse comes.
0: Oh, that's fair enough. Now, you tell me your son's name.
1: Brown Wing.
0: All right, Hank, you tell your man to get a message to Brown Wing to bring a horse to the road fork just outside Dodge. Tell him his father will be waiting.
2: All right, Marshal. There's just one thing.
0: Yeah, what's that?
2: Who's going to pay for it, you or the Indian?
0: Yeah, the government ought to pay for it.
2: Now, Marshal, that kind of money ain't easy to collect.
0: Yeah, I know that better than you. All right, I'll pay for it, Hank. Come on, Smallhawk. We better get you started out to meet your horse.

0: beer, Matt.
1: That's all right, Kitty. I think you're worth buying a beer for once in a while.
0: I'm surprised you have to order it like us ordinary people.
1: Oh? Because what does that mean?
0: Why, from what Chester's been telling me, you've been working magic tricks with the telegraph line.
1: Oh. Chester thinks that's pretty funny, does he?
0: No, not exactly funny, Matt. He was really pretty impressed.
1: Yeah. Well, I hope it worked, that's all.
0: I'm surprised you could talk that starchy colonel into letting Small Hawk go.
1: Oh, you know the colonel?
0: Oh, I met him once. I never figured him to give anybody any kind of chance, much less an Indian.
1: Yeah. Maybe he wants to be able to say, I told you so.
0: Yeah. He'd enjoy that. I know that much.
2: Oh, hello, Marshal.
1: How are you, boss?
2: Found I was right about that wire, didn't you?
1: Yeah, you were right.
2: I've been wanting to talk to you about that.
3: I'll see you later.
1: No, there's no need for you to leave, Kitty.
0: I want to see Sam.
1: No, all right. Well, what's on your mind today, Mr. Boss?
2: Well, I just wanted to tell you, you'd ought to be keeping an eye on things.
1: Oh? That happens to be my job.
2: Well, sometimes doing a good job ain't enough, Marshal. Sometimes a man can get fooled even so.
1: That's so?
2: Yes, sir. Now, I done a good job. All my life I done a good job, but it weren't enough. You got to remember that now. It weren't enough.
1: What happened to you?
2: Why, they let me go, Marshal Dillon. Said I wasn't good enough no more. Said I was too old. Put in some young greenhorn that won't even know as much as I've already forgot. They just turned me out overnight like I was a old broke-down horse.
1: I'm sorry about that, Mr. Potts.
2: Well, they had no right to do a thing like that. I'm a better man than that young feller, Marshal Dillon. And I'm going to show him about it, too.
1: Yeah, you do that, Mr. Voss. Well, I got to be getting back to the office.
2: Oh, yeah, you go tend to your job, Marshal. And watch out for that Indian.
1: Well, you leave that to me, huh? Don't you worry about it.
2: Oh, I ain't worrying about him, Marshal Dillon. No, not at all.
4: A 7 or a 3, Matt. You got to come up with a 7 or a 3.
1: Yeah. Well, let me see here, Matt.
4: Good. You have to go at the boneyard.
1: Yeah.
4: Go ahead, draw.
1: All right, I'm drawing, Doc.
4: Go right ahead, take another. Oh, I must say, Matthew, you don't play dominoes any better than you play checkers.
1: You're talking pretty big for a man who just won his first game this week.
4: Well, it's not whether I win or not, Matt. It's just that I make the moves better.
1: I hope you don't figure like that about your patients.
4: About my patients?
1: Well, it doesn't matter whether you cure them or not. So you make a few moves.
4: Oh, don't you worry about my patients. I'll take it. Oh, how's your Indian getting along?
1: Oh, fine, I guess. I think I finally got it through his head that the telegraph wire wasn't strung up there just to work some black magic.
4: You were lucky.
1: Yeah, Doc, I guess I was. But Small Hawk is mighty pleased.
4: Oh, you've seen him?
1: No, but he had the agent out at the other end send me a message back.
4: Oh, is that so? Well, what'd he say?
1: Just one word. Good.
4: Well, the telegraph company isn't going to make much money out of him at that rate.
1: Yeah, maybe not, but it'll save them money having him leave their lines alone.
5: Mr. Dillon?
6: Oh, hold on.
4: Yeah, Chester.
1: What's the trouble?
5: Mr. Dillon, you know that fellow Ted Creel?
1: Yeah, I know him. What's he done?
5: Well, he ain't done nothing, Mr. Dillon. He just come in from out west of town.
1: Well, no law against that.
5: Well, of course not, Mr. Dillon, but he told me he seen a troop of cavalry from the fort.
1: Well, what about it?
5: They had an Indian with them, all tied up like he was a prisoner.
1: Oh. Did Creel know who he was?
5: Well, he thought he was that fellow Small Hawk, Mr. Dillon.
1: Yeah, I was afraid he might. All right, Chester, get the horses.
5: Yes, sir.
4: Sounds like your magic might not have worked after all, man.
1: Yeah, Doc, it does.

0: Well, this is very regrettable, Marshal.
1: Yeah.
0: My superiors will want a full explanation.
1: I'd like one, too.
0: Well, you might. You gave me your word you'd be responsible for that Indian.
1: My word still goes, Colonel.
0: A little late now.
1: You're not sure he cut your wire this time.
0: My men picked him up right near the break.
1: I'd still like to know what he has to say.
0: He's right in here. Guard?
2: Yes, sir.
0: The marshal has permission to see the prisoner.
2: Yes, sir.
0: I'll be in my office when you're finished.
1: Thank you, Colonel. Well, Smallhawk?
3: It is, as I said, bad magic.
1: Did you cut the wire?
3: The marshal will believe.
1: We've never doubted each other, Smallhawk.
3: The marshal speaks true.
1: All right. Now, how about the wire?
3: Smallhawk did not cut it.
1: Did any of your tribesmen cut it?
3: The braves of my tribe believe the good magic of the wire, as the marshal taught us.
1: Then you're telling me that no Indian had anything to do with this latest break.
3: That is what Smallhawk says. You believe?
1: Yes, I believe.
3: The marshal will release me?
1: Well, I can't do it this time, Smallhawk. At least not yet. But I'll tell you something. If there's any way of tracking down the man who did cut that wire, you'll be out of here soon.

0: I'll tell you something, Mr. Jones.
1: Yeah? What's that, Chester?
0: Lots of folks back in Dodge was wondering whether it was worth it stringing this line way out west here when it first went up, and I'm about to agree with
1: them. I don't know. Of course, there's been a lot of trouble, but...
0: They sure have. Now, with all this cutting going on, looks like we've got Indian trouble all over again.
1: Oh, maybe not. Right over there looks like the place.

0: Ending. There sure has been a lot of horses around here.
1: I hope they haven't trampled all the tracks.
2: Looks like they tried.
1: Uh-huh.
0: You finding anything, Mr. Dillon?
1: Yeah, I can't be sure yet. This might be a lead. This might be something, Chester.
0: There ain't much to choose from in all them tracks.
1: Yeah, but these seem to lead out by themselves, though. Let's follow them for a while, huh?
0: Well, them tracks don't look like they're made by no Indian pony, Mr. Dillon.
1: No, Chester, they don't. All right, come on.
0: Mr. Dillon?
1: Uh-huh.
0: They're just going across the country aimless-like.
1: Not quite.
0: How's that?
1: Not if you can see, we're a lot closer to Dodge than we were back there at the telegraph line.
0: Well, that's right. I guess you're right. Them tracks didn't start off the Dodge, though, did they?
1: No.
0: Like somebody was laying a false trail on purpose.
1: Yeah, that's the way it looks to me, Chester. Wait a minute, look. They're heading off toward that shack over there.
0: Yeah.

0: no need for pounding, Marshal.
1: Hello, Mr. Fogg. Didn't know you lived out here. Oh, it's Chester Proudfoot.
2: Glad to meet you, Mr. Fogg.
0: Proudfoot? What brings you out this way, Marshal?
1: That's that telegraph line you're so interested in.
0: I'm glad to see you're on the job. Oh, not that it'll do you any good. I was always on the job myself, I remember that.
1: Yeah, you told me. I see you've been out looking it over out there.
0: Looking what over?
1: The line.
0: Well, what makes you say that?
1: Well, we followed your tracks here.
0: My tracks?
1: Now, you want to tell me how you happened to be out there?
0: I told you the other day. I was riding past.
1: Now, you were talking about the other break in the line that day, Mr. Foss. This one was a mile or so away.
0: Are you sure about that?
1: Yeah, I'm sure.
0: Well, I'll tell you, Marshal, it's only right that I've been keeping track of that line.
1: Oh, how's that?
0: That I was near 25 years sending messages out over lines just like them. I got an interest in them, you might say.
1: That's what your job was, sending messages?
0: I had a mighty nice touch on the key. A mighty nice touch. These greenhorns can come close to it.
1: The telegraph people were the ones who took away your job, then.
0: Them was the ones, all right. A man with a touch like mine.
1: I guess you would have an interest in the line, Mr. Foss. You might even have an interest in seeing that it didn't go through.
0: Well, now, Marshal, I don't even know what you're talking about.
1: I think you've been cutting that wire right regular. I think you figured it was a way to get back at the people who cost you your job.
0: Now, you hold on a minute, Marshal. What about that Indian? He was the one that cut it. He said so.
1: He cut it once, Mr. Foss, and he admitted it. But you did it the other times, didn't you? I said, didn't you?
0: You know, don't you, Marshal?
1: Yeah. Yeah, I know.
0: Well, I figured it'd be all right. They already had the Indian. It wouldn't matter anymore.
1: It mattered to the Indian.
0: Yeah, I guess you're right. Will you be taking me in, Marshal?
1: Yeah.
0: A man has to do his job. Always believed in a man doing his job. But, Marshal, climbing around them lines and all...
1: Yeah, Mr. Foss.
0: I showed him I wasn't so old, didn't I?
1: Yeah, you showed him. All right, saddle him up a horse, Chester. Let's get back to town.

Gunsmoke. Produced and directed in Hollywood by Norman McDonald, stars William Conrad as Matt Dillon, U.S. Marshal. The story was specially written for Gunsmoke by Marion Clark, with editorial supervision by John Meston. Harley Bear is Chester, Howard McNear is Doc, and Georgia Ellis is Kitty. 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

Around Dodge City and in the territory on West, there's just one way to handle the killers and the spoilers, and that's with a U.S. Marshal and the smell of gun smoke.

0: No sense trying to save the cabin, Chester. The fire and the sheds will cook them down good.
1: All right, Mr. Dillon.
0: Oh, hauling well water takes too long. You better get it from the stream.
1: I'm after the bucket. It's sight bigger than these tin pails we got.
0: Here, let me give you a hand.
1: That's thick with rust. I don't know how this fellow drawed water. It don't seem like nobody has worked this thing for a long time.
0: Well, it's coming some, but the bucket's still a long way down there. Wait a minute, hold it. Maybe I can haul it up by hand.
1: Can you get it?
0: Yeah, I can get it.
1: There, hold fast to it now.
0: I will, but whether this rope can hold the bucket or not is something else again.
1: That rope was plumb rotten.
0: Yeah, well, maybe out in the barn, the shed, you can find something to haul water in.
1: Sure, I just don't figure how he got his water. He sure didn't use his well.
0: He?
1: Well, the fellow that lived here, the one Albie dragged out of the cabin.
0: Well, where'd he take him?
1: Yonder, on them trees.
0: You check the barn, Chester. I'll see to Aldi. You look kind of singed, Aldi. You all right?
2: He's just a cinder. That's all I can think. He's just a cinder.
0: Under the blanket here?
2: He ain't a man at all. He's a cinder.
0: Was he alone in the cabin?
2: I couldn't believe it. He was sitting at the table. His head was slumped forward, and there was fire all around. And then I seen he was on fire. He was just sitting there, on fire.
0: Take it easy now.
2: And I got to him, and he toppled off right onto the floor, and he laid there, burning.
0: He didn't know it, Albie.
2: I seen trees burn. I seen fields. I seen logs. I never seen a man burn before.
0: Just forget about it.
2: You know, it's funny, huh? A man on fire. First thing you do is put a blanket on him. He's burning hot, so you smother.
0: You put the fire out, Albie. That's the way to look at it.
2: You put a blanket on his
0: shoulder.
2: All right,
0: now, Albie.
2: You put
0: Albie,
2: a blanket
0: stop it.
2: Around his shoulder. You... Were you talking to me, Marshal?
0: Yeah, the blanket. It was in the cabin?
2: A blanket. Oh, it was on the floor right by the table.
0: Well, it's wet.
2: It felt wet when I grabbed it.
0: Uh-huh.
2: That's a funny smell, isn't it, Marshal?
0: Yeah. Whiskey and kerosene together make a funny smell, Albie.
2: That what that is?
0: That's what it smells like.
3: Mr. Dillon, can you come back here?
0: Yeah, right away, Chester. You rest yourself, Albie. You've done more than your share.
2: Oh, I'm all right, Marshal.
0: Where'd you find them, Chester?
4: In the corral. Behind the barn. Poor things, ain't they puny looking? All thin flesh, bones showing.
0: Yeah.
4: Somebody neglected them for a long time. They're about starved.
0: Any feed in the barn?
4: Ain't nothing in that barn but rusty cans and a broke plow. Everything in there's crumbling, except the rats.
0: Well, there's grass down by the creek. We'll lead them down there.
4: It don't seem like this was Indians, does it, Mr. Dillon?
0: It looks queer, Chester. Everything around here looks queer.

0: At least the barn is still standing and a couple of sheds.
1: Yeah. We done what we could, Mr. Dillon.
2: If you hadn't been riding by and come to fetch us, we couldn't have done this much, Albie.
0: I couldn't do enough alone. Funny, in a way. It ain't too far from Dodge, but you know, I didn't pass one settler on the way in.
2: You didn't see anybody around here?
0: No, not a soul.
1: It's just odd, that's what it is. Odd. Odd as can be.
0: Well, you got to figure he was alone, except for them two starving horses.
2: I don't know his name, so can't mark his grave. Can't help wondering about him. What's a man like that lives alone, lets his place go to rust and rubble, and his horses starve?
1: And that well? I don't know when that

0: Did you?
1: I don't think he drank water, Chester.
2: You mean that smell of whiskey on the blanket, Marshal?
1: Yeah. Might be he drank himself into a stupor, knocked the whiskey over, along with it a kerosene lamp. And it'd start a fire that'd burn a man to death.
0: Yeah, that must have been the case.
1: Well, if he was all alone, maybe it doesn't matter what we know.
2: Well, for the love of...
1: What?
0: Well, Mr. Dillon, look. Coming up in the creek bed yonder.
1: Maybe he wasn't alone after all.
2: Well, that's just a child. She can't be more than 9 or 10.
1: I'm afraid I'm no judge.
3: Who are you?
1: I'm Marshal Dillon from Dodge City. Who are you?
3: Charity.
1: How's that?
3: Charity. Charity Gill. That's my name. It was a big fire, wasn't it?
1: Yeah, it was. You live here?
3: Mm-hmm.
1: Well, where you been, Charity?
3: Up the creek. I play up there. Stay up there all I can. I like it up there.
2: You knew about the fire, Charity?
3: I tried to make him move. I told him to, and I pulled at him, but he was too big. I couldn't move him. I tried. See, I burned my dress.
1: He was your father?
3: No, he married Mama and me when I was little. She said I was to call him Daddy, and I did, but I didn't like him.
0: Where is your Mama, Charity?
3: Oh, she's dead. She died when I was 7. I'm almost 10 now. He's dead, ain't he?
1: Yes, he is.
3: I didn't like him.
0: Miss Dillon, you don't think...
1: I don't know. But it'd be hard to think, wouldn't it, Chester?

0: Yes, I'd say you're a pretty healthy young lady.
1: I've never been to a doctor before.
0: You never have. Well, you take a tip from me. You stay away from Molly, can't you, Eddie?
1: You're funny.
0: Well, some folks think so. Now then, I guess you can slip into your dress yourself.
1: Yeah, I always do.
0: Yeah, well, Marsha Dillon, I'll be waiting for you in the other room when you're ready.
1: I won't be long.
2: What about her, Doc?
0: Oh, she's fine. She could use some more meat on her bones, but there's nothing really wrong with her.
2: The way her dress was burned, I thought maybe the fire got to her, too.
0: Was not a sign of a burn. You know something? She seems a lot older than 10, doesn't she?
2: I don't know anything about kids, Doc.
0: Well, I don't mean she is older than that. She just seems it. Older than her years.
2: Yeah, I guess she's seen a lot.
0: You talked to her much about the fire?
2: She said she tried to move her stepfather. Couldn't. That's about all.
0: She didn't like him.
2: She keeps saying that.
1: I'm hungry, Mr. Dillon.
2: Yeah, well, we'll fix that pretty quick now.
0: Yeah, just, Matt, get Chester to eat with her. Hey, he sets a mighty good example.
2: Yeah, he does at that, doesn't he? Charity, will you tell us about the fire?
1: What about it?
2: Oh, how it started, for instance.
1: Well, it's almost happened lots of times. Mama used to tell him that it happened sometimes if he wasn't careful. He'd drink out of that jug, and then he'd fall asleep, and if the lamp was near, he'd knock it over.
2: That's what happened this morning?
1: I guess so. I went down to the creek to get my breakfast. He didn't talk to me ever, so I didn't talk to him. He was just sitting there with the jug.
0: Your breakfast, Charity?
1: Yeah, the berries are nice down by the
0: creek. Oh, you ought to eat more than berries for breakfast.
1: I thought you wanted to know about the fire.
2: Well, that's right, we do.
1: When I came back from breakfast, the lamp was on the floor and everything was burning. I tried to make him move, but he was too big. And when my dress started to burn, I ran away.
2: It was just you and your stepfather. That's all that lived there, huh?
1: Mm-hmm. And Coley and Sue.
0: Coley and Sue?
2: Yeah, the horses, Doc. We brought them in the moss.
0: Oh.
1: Marshall?
2: Yeah, Charity.
1: Will I live with you now?
2: Well, no. We'll find a place for you, but...
1: But I like you.
2: Well, yeah, but...
1: Don't you like me?
2: Well, sure. I like you all right, honey. You want to say something, Doc?
0: Huh? No, I don't.
2: Oh, come on, Doc. Help me make her understand now, would you?
1: You wouldn't let me be alone, would you?
2: Well, no, Charity. I wouldn't do that.

0: Huh? Oh, yeah, I guess I do.
1: Are you in a hurry?
0: Well, it's going to be dark before long. I want to get you settled with Ma Smalley for the night.
1: Who's Ma Smalley?
0: Oh, she's a woman who runs a boarding house.
1: What's a boarding house?
0: Well, you know, you board there. You get a room to sleep in and your meals.
1: Can I eat with you?
0: Well, sure. Sometimes, maybe. Sure.
1: I can cook a little bit. I mean, when there's food in the house, I can cook.
0: Well, yeah, I bet you can.
1: Do you have a little girl like me?
0: No.
1: Little boy?
0: No.
1: Why not?
0: Well, I'm not married, Charity.
1: Well?
0: Well, what?
1: Why don't you have a little girl, a little boy anyway?
0: Now, you listen to me, little lady.
1: Oh, you were going to call me Charity?
0: Yeah, well, you ask an awful lot of questions, Charity.
1: Well, that's how you learn asking questions.
0: Well, sure, that's how you learn.
1: Then why don't you have a little girl like me?
0: I told you, Charity, I'm not married.
1: Well?
0: Come on, Charity, you're going to like Ma Smalley.
1: Does she have a little girl?
0: No.
1: Is she married?
0: Well, I think she used to be, yeah, but...
1: Well?
0: Charity?
1: I just don't understand.
0: I know you don't, honey, but I just don't figure I'm the one to make you understand. Now, come on.

0: Evening, Marshal.
1: Evening, Rob.
0: What's that you got there?
1: This is Charity, Rob.
0: Why, she's a young'un, a girl.
1: Yeah?
2: Do you have a little girl?
1: Now, don't start that again, please.
0: Well, you talk right up to her, don't you, Marshal?
1: Is Ma around, Rob?
0: Can't start that soon enough with a young'un. Girl, especially. Can't give them the head, you know. Gotta lay down the law right early in life.
1: I was asking after Ma. Where is she, inside?
0: No, she is not.
1: Well, then where is she, Rob?
0: Meddling. That's where she is, thinking and talking free with a whole sewing circle of half-wit women who should have been buggy-whipped a long time ago.
2: Is he mean, Marshal?
1: Oh, yeah, he's mean as a butterfly.
0: Ain't no mean about it, just setting down the facts, stating the case, you might say. Now, if someone had put Ma and them others in their place when they was this young'un's age, we'd have had a warm supper this evening and a few of the comforts us men folks are entitled to.
1: Rob, you're going to run down pretty soon and tell me where Ma is?
0: Clean all the way to Wichita.
1: Wichita?
0: Mm-hmm. Left on the morning Santa Fe, big as you please. Her and the Dorsey girls, Boss Grimmick's wife, Fanny Dorsey,
1: Rob,
0: Clara Jones.
1: Hold up a minute, will you? You're calling off every woman in Dodge. They can't all be in Wichita.
0: Well, you're the marshal. Make yourself a house-to-house search. There ain't a woman left in town, and they ain't going to be for 5 days running.
1: Well, what's going on?
0: Suffering.
1: Rob, you talk straight to me now,
0: that's
1: or so...
0: what they call it, suffering. They all met for it. Women from all over the state, according to Ma, pouring into Wichita, and every single one of them has got suffering on their mind.
1: Suffering? You mean suffrage?
0: Oh, it's one and the same thing. It's that sneaky way women folks has of talking. Why don't they just come out plain and say that they want the vote? No, they got to call it suffering.
1: Suffrage.
0: Well, you let them vote a while and see if the country ain't suffering.
2: I'm awful sleepy, Marshal.
1: Yeah, me too, Charity.

0: You're not serious, man.
1: You're the only woman in town, Kitty. It's only natural that you'd want to take care of her, now, isn't it?
0: In a saloon? There's nothing natural about that.
1: She can sleep in your room, can't she?
0: My room, the Long Branch, any of this. It's no place for a little girl. You should know it isn't.
1: You think one of my jail cells is better, maybe, huh?
0: Well, it's no worse. Honestly, Matt, I know this is a problem, but I don't think I'm the solution. There must be someplace in town, or even out of town, some family.
1: We rode out to Albie Stevens.
0: He's got 8 kids.
1: Yeah, they're stacked up out there, and they're all boys.
0: What about Mrs. Stevens?
1: She's gone to Wichita with Ma Smalley and the rest of them.
0: 8 kids, and she wants to vote, too?
1: Well, Albie says she went for the outing. I guess you can't blame her for wanting to get away.
2: Hello.
0: Oh, hello, honey. Did you get the drink you wanted?
2: No, the man said he didn't have any milk, so I had some water.
0: She ought to have milk, Matt.
1: Well, yeah, but...
0: They keep a cow at Delmonico's.
1: Oh, yeah. Yeah, I guess they do it.
0: Well, go on, get it some. Teddy will be all right here for a little while.
1: Here, honey. You sit on here. And you wait with Miss Kitty, huh?
2: You're not going to leave?
1: No, I'll be back as soon as I get you some milk.
2: I like him.
0: Yeah, I like him, too.
2: You're pretty.
0: You think so, honey?
2: Mm-hmm, and you smell pretty, too. Only
0: what?
2: You got your face painted. Mama used to tell me only Indians painted their faces.
0: Maybe your mother was pretty enough without using powders and things.
2: Oh, she was pretty. Freckles. She had freckles all over.
0: Well, that proves it. I don't have any freckles.
2: This is a funny place, ain't it?
0: Kind of funny, yeah.
2: Sometimes I don't understand grown-ups, Miss Kitty. Outside, there's alfalfa and sweet clover to smell, and quick water to drink, and currants and wild gooseberries and sheep shower to eat. But grown-ups are always crowding together indoors and smelling smoke and drinking whiskey and talking loud. What is that?
0: I don't know, Charity. I just know they do. Hmm? And if they didn't, I'd be out of business.

0: Mr. Dillon, I just don't see the need of this at all. I never been in jail before in my life.
1: Now stop acting like an old woman, Chester. You're not in jail now, really.
0: Poor Agent McPeters is in the same doggone cell just last week before they took him off to Hayes City to hang.
1: Now, you listen to me, Chester. It's been a long day. I had about all the jawing I can handle. Charity's going to sleep in your bed. I'm going to sit up in mine, and you're going to sleep on that cot there, and that's the end of it. Now, shut up.
0: Yes, sir, I understand, but I don't see why I got to be locked up to
1: You're not locked up, Chester.
0: You closed the door shut on me, Mr.
1: All right, Dillon. All right there. Better? Is that better? Huh?
0: Yes, sir, it is. A sight better.
1: Good night, Chester.
0: Night, Mr. Dillon. Yes, I guess Charity's asleep, but now, all right.
1: Now, she probably was before we started this ruckus, yeah.
0: Oh, that poor little thing. Whatever is going to come of her, Mr. Dillon?
1: No, I don't know, Chester. I don't know anyone who wants kids that hasn't got them. I sure never run up against anything like this before.
0: She's plumb gone on you. Tags long like a little stray. Too bad you can't keep her.
1: Oh, you're out of your head.
0: Well, now I can see it ain't the most practical thing in the world. Chances are you'd feel a lot better having a little boy, but all the
1: Chester,
0: same...
1: Chester.
0: Yes, sir?
1: I'd feel a lot better having nothing at all. No boy, no girl.
0: Well, yes, I suppose so. You're more used to that.
1: Good night, Chester.
0: Good night, Mr. Dillon.

0: ain't you gonna get in your bed, Marshal?
1: Huh? Hey. You're supposed to be asleep, young lady.
0: I know. But I keep thinking. I never can sleep when I'm thinking.
1: I guess the secret's to quit thinking then, huh?
0: I'm worried about you, Marshal Dillon.
1: Worried?
0: You don't know what to do about me, do you?
1: No, honey, I sure don't.
0: I guess you're tired of me, too.
1: Oh, I'm not tired of you, Charity. I just don't rightly know what to do with you.
0: You don't want me to live with you, do you?
1: Well, honey, you can't very well. You've seen how I live here. It's not the right place for a little girl. You ought to have a home. A real home, Charity, with folks close to you who see that you're cared for, who will love you.
0: Mm-hmm. Like my Aunt Annie.
1: Aunt Annie?
0: Oh, maybe I hadn't told you about Aunt Annie.
1: Well, maybe you haven't.
0: Well, at first, I thought it'd be nice to live with you. But mostly you and I just walk around. I get tired.
1: Charity, where does Aunt Annie live?
0: Just on yonder from where I used to live before the fire. Maybe 5 miles, not far.
1: Ah.
0: I like you, Marshal Dillon.
1: Yeah. Well, I like you too, Charity. And tomorrow morning, we're going to ride out to Aunt Annie's, huh?
0: Mm-hmm. Oh, I think I'll sleep better now.
1: Yeah. Me too.

0: skip.
1: Some things you eat because they taste good, and some things you eat because they're good for you. But Fritos corn chips are one snack you can eat for both reasons. Gunsmoke. 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The story was specially written for Gunsmoke by Kathleen Heitz, with editorial supervision by John Meston. Featured in the cast were Ann Whitfield, Joseph Kearns, and Lawrence Dobkin. Harley Bear is Chester, Howard McNear is Doc, and Georgia Ellis is Kitty. This is George Walsh inviting you to join us again next week when CBS Radio presents another story on Gunsmoke.

around Dodge City and in the territory on West, there's just one way to handle the killers and the spoilers, and that's with a U.S. Marshal and the smell of gun smoke.

0: Gunsmoke, starring William Conrad. The story of the violence that moved west with young America. And the story of a man who moved with it.
1: I'm that man. Matt Dillon, United States Marshal. The first man they look for and the last they want to meet. It's a chancy job, and it makes a man watchful and a little lonely.

0: Well, you must be crazy going around talking like that.
1: Hey, I want a man to give up his gun.
0: It ain't hardly decent.
2: I assure you, I'm in my right mind. Why, it would be a protection to all.
0: A protection? It'd be like inviting your own killing.
1: That's right, Zach. A man wouldn't be safe.
0: Oh, he'd be safer. Now, you notice I don't have a gun.
3: Yeah, and you ain't safe, mister.
0: No one attempts to assault me.
3: Well, what'd you do if they did?
1: Yeah, what would you do?
0: Well, no one has any reason.
3: Well, what did you do if somebody pushed you?
1: Like that, huh? And knocked you off your feet like that.
0: I'd walk away from you.
3: Oh, you'd have to get up first.
0: Now, a gun would have come in handy now, wouldn't it, huh?
4: All right, hold on there. Leave that man alone.
5: Well, he kicked him.
4: Yeah.
0: Listen, you.
3: Hey. Well, let go of me now.
5: That other fellow's running off.
4: Let him go.
3: Well, you should all let go of me too, Marshal. He wasn't doing nothing.
4: You don't think knocking an old man down is anything, huh?
3: Why, he was talking crazy, Marshal.
4: So you knocked him down and kicked him?
3: Well, he wanted to take our guns away, Marshal.
4: I bet you were scared to death.
5: He ain't coming around, Mr. Jones.
4: All right, Chester, you better go get Doc.
3: Well, what about me?
4: From now on, you get out of here. But if anything serious is wrong with this man, I'll come after you.
3: Yeah. Oh, sure, Marshal, but we didn't mean no harm.
4: Now, go on. Or I change my mind.

0: You know, you better put your foot up on the rail, Kitty.
1: Huh?
0: Oh. Having a drink at the bar is illegal without doing that.
1: Oh, you mad. Is it legal to stand here without drinking at all?
0: Hey, you'd know more about that than I would, since you own the place.
1: Maybe it wouldn't be a bad idea to charge everybody for just standing around the bar.
0: I don't think you have to worry. Your customers don't waste much time without glasses in their hands.
1: Mm-hmm. Sometimes I wish they would. It'd save wear and tear.
2: Hello, Kitty.
1: Oh, Mac. Hello, Doc.
0: Hello, Doc. You gonna give me one of your old jokes about how you knew you'd find me wasting time in here?
1: No, not today. No.
2: It's so hot outside that this is the only sensible place to be. Even for you.
1: Hey, better remember he said that, Mac. It may never happen again.
0: Yeah, you're so right, Kitty.
1: I'll see you two later. I want to check these things with Sam.
0: Yeah. Sure, Kitty. Now, Doc, how's the old man?
2: Homer Laidley? Yeah, and I think he's going to be all right. He twisted his leg when he went down, and he hit his head an awful crack.
0: Yeah.
2: I'm keeping him with me for a couple of days, just to keep an eye on him.
0: Yeah, that's good.
2: Wish you'd come up and talk to him, Matt.
0: Oh? Any special reason?
2: You know, I'm afraid if you don't, this thing is going to happen all over again.
0: Well, how's that?
2: Well, this Homer isn't just an old fella who wanders around the town acting strange. Oh, no, he's perfectly sane. And he's quite serious about what he's doing. Now, he believes with everything that's in him that there's a lot of senseless killing and violence in places like God.
0: He's right about that.
2: Of course he is. Of course he is. But he's bound and determined to wage a one-man campaign about it. See, he's going from town to town trying to put across his idea wherever he goes.
0: You mean he wants everybody to give up their guns?
2: That's it, yes.
0: Not very likely, Doctor.
2: No, it isn't. But he's completely dedicated about it. He's packing all of his worldly goods around with him. He has quite a sack of gold, and he's planning to spend the rest of his life trying to get men to give up guns.
0: He's likely to get himself killed if he talks too much in a place like that. But you're probably right, though, Doc. I better go have a talk with him, I guess.
2: Yeah, I'm heading for the barbershop, so I'll walk away with you.
0: All right, let's go. You know, Doc, if you get a haircut, nobody's going to know you.
3: You're a fine one to talk.
4: Lou?
0: Hmm?
4: You've been listening or just swilling on that whiskey?
0: I was listening when that Marshall's around. Don't tell me what a man might hear.
4: Like now. Lou? That old fella, that Homer, sounds kind of interesting. Might want to get a little bit better acquainted sometime, huh?
0: That's what I was thinking, Harry.
4: All right, then, Lou, you just finish your drink, and we'll think about it.

0: And now, here are Edgar Bergen and Charlie McCarthy.
1: Bergen, why did you stop the car here?
2: I want to talk to that farmer.
3: Oh, mister. Oh, you call me?
2: Why, Mortimer Smith.
3: Oh, that's me.
2: Are there any General Motors dealers around here?
3: No. No, but we got some Chevrolet, Pontiac, Oldsmobile, Buick, and Cadillac dealers, though. 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
3: Well, that makes good sense even to me.

0: Mr. Laidley.
1: Oh, in here.
0: Matt Dillon. All right, if I come in?
1: Oh, come in, Marshal Dillon. Come in. Sit down.
0: Oh, thank you.
2: Dr. Adams has told me of your kindness in rescuing me from those ruffians. Thank you, sir.
0: Oh, sure.
2: Oh, how you feeling?
0: Oh.
2: There's nothing wrong with me, Marshal Dillon. Just a bump on the head. I should be on my way.
0: Doc usually knows what he's doing. You better stay a while if he says so.
2: I'd be ungrateful if I didn't, sir. Oh, I'll stay until he releases me, of course.
0: Yeah, that's good. You know a place around here?
2: Temporarily, Marshal. Temporarily. You know the old Miller place?
0: Oh, yeah, up north. It's been deserted.
2: That's right, sir. I'm staying there till my work around Dodge City is completed.
0: Your work?
2: My mission, Marshal Dillon.
0: Yeah. I came to talk to you about that.
2: Oh? Well, I'd be glad to interest you in it, sir. It's quite simple.
0: Yeah. You want people to give up their guns, is that it?
2: There's too much shooting and violence, Marshal Dillon. There are too many guns.
0: You're right, Mr. Laidley, there are.
2: You mean you'll help me?
0: No.
2: What?
0: That won't work.
2: Guns don't work, Marshal Dillon. I was there at the siege of Atlanta. All that burning and the pillage. Guns didn't do us any good then.
0: Maybe not.
2: There has to be a day when mankind puts its guns aside and the world will end in violence, destroyed by its own arms.
0: Now that day may come, Mr. Laidley, but right now things are still raw and new around here. Man has to be able to protect himself.
2: Shooting is no protection, Marshal Dillon.
0: It's too early to make him believe that in Dodge.
2: I must continue to try.
0: Well, I'm asking you not to.
2: But is there a law against it, sir?
0: No, Mr. Laidley, there's no law. But you could get hurt again.
2: I'm fighting against violence, Marshal Dillon, but I'm not afraid.
0: No, I guess you're not. But I kind of wish you were.

0: can't even close his eyes when he's asleep down here. What old time like this anyway? How's that?
1: Oh, you tell my partner here you sure do know how to handle that hammer.
0: Well, now, I don't know if there's too much to it.
1: Well, sure there is. I seen fellas never get the knack, ain't you?
2: Yeah, sure,
0: honey. Well, it ain't that he gets too much practice. Folks don't steal the marshal sign very regular. Let him try and tear that down.
1: That look like a good job. Right nice job.
0: Well, I thank you kindly.
1: Here, I'll help you down.
0: Well, thank you, sir. I declare it's nice to meet up with somebody who appreciates a man's work.
1: Well, I bet the marshal appreciates your work.
0: Well, now, sometimes I ain't so sure of that at all.
1: Oh, you got to know what's going on and all?
0: Oh, well, sure, I know what's going on.
1: That's why we come to you. We thought maybe you could help us.
0: Well, I'd be proud to help.
1: Oh, that's mighty friendly of you.
0: Well, now, if a man can't take time to be friendly, he ain't worth much.
1: That's true. And now that's what we come to see you about, is a friend of ours. And we'd like to know where we could find him.
0: Well, I know most everybody in Dodge. What's his name?
1: Homer.
0: Yes. Well, there's Homer Park. But he's been dead for 2 years. Then there's Homer Laidley.
1: Yeah, yeah. That's the one.
0: Well, now, I'm afraid I got some bad news for you there, too.
1: Homer ain't dead, is he?
0: No, he ain't dead. He's up at docks, though, for a couple days. He was beat an awful bad
1: hurt. Oh, well, ain't that a shame.
3: Who'd want to do a thing like that hurting poor old Homer?
1: Oh, yeah.
0: No, it was a terrible thing, all right. Hey, you want to go on up to docks and pay him a visit?
1: Well, now, I tell you, I always figured a man ought to have some time to himself when he's bad hurt.
2: Yeah, to get strong with.
0: Yes, well, he'll be going home in a couple days.
1: That'd probably be better. You know, for us to wait and see him out there, it feels better. What do you think?
2: Well, yeah, that's what I think.
1: Sure it is.
2: Yeah.
1: Only thing is, with us new here in Dodge, I don't know where Homer's place is.
0: Well, my goodness me, I can tell you that.
1: You can?
0: Yeah, he's out at the little bar place just out of town of Pete.
1: Oh? You know how to get there?
0: Well, sure I do. You head north about a mile to the first crossroads, then you head east down the creek. You can't miss it.
1: Well, that's fine. We sure do. Thank you.
0: There wasn't nothing at all.
1: Oh, say, we'd like to ask you just one more thing.
0: What's that?
1: If you should run into our friend Homer, you know, don't tell him we're going to look him up. We sort of want to surprise him.
0: Now, that's kindly nice. Of course, I won't tell him.
1: Okay, then. Thank you.
2: Yeah, thank you.
0: That's all right. And I won't say a thing. I couldn't rightly tell him nothing anyhow. I don't know what your names are.

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Okay.

0: And here you are, Miss Kitty. Myself.
1: Ah, thank you, John.
0: You're welcome.
2: I wish I could buy you a better dinner for your birthday, Kitty, but this is about all Dodge has to offer.
1: That's all right, Matt. I don't want my birthday remembered too well anyway.
2: Now, come on, Kitty. It's not that bad.
1: It's that bad for a woman as soon as she gets out of her teens.
2: Yeah, I'm not a woman.
1: Sure is. How's the old fellow at the docks, Matt? He gone home yet?
2: Yeah, he went home yesterday. I just hope he stays there.
1: Poor old man.
2: He'll be all right. He just keeps from arguing with people.
1: Well, I guess if you believe in something like he does, you can't keep quiet.
2: Yeah, maybe not.
1: He's right, you know.
2: Oh, now, Kitty.
1: I know. You can't take off your gun right now, but he's got the right idea. It makes me sick, men and their senseless gunfights.
2: Well, old man lately has at least one follower.
1: Yeah, he certainly does. It's awful lonely when the world won't listen to you.
2: Yeah, I guess so.
1: Good, he has friends.
2: Friends?
1: Mm-hmm.
2: I didn't think he knew anybody in Dodge.
1: Well, according to Chester, he does.
2: Oh?
1: Yeah. Chester said two men stopped and asked him all about Homer and how he was getting along and where he was. Where he lived.
2: And Chester told him.
1: Well, sure. They asked Chester not to say anything to old Homer about it. They were going to surprise him.
2: I think I better pay him a visit, too.
1: Huh? Any special reason?
2: I'm not sure, Kitty, but it could be Homer's friends are making a surprise visit on his sack of gold.
1: Sack of gold?
2: Yeah, and Homer insists on keeping it with him.
1: You're awful suspicious about people, aren't you? They could really be friendly, you know.
2: Yeah, they could. But I still think I'll go out and visit Homer.

0: Mr. Lively, you home?
1: Who's there?
0: Matt Dillon.
1: Oh, just a minute, Marshal Dillon. I'll unlock the door. Oh, come in.
0: Thank you. Glad to get in out of that rain.
1: Yes. Oh, pull up that chair near the stove, Marshal Dillon. I was just making some coffee. Could I offer you some?
0: Oh, that'll be fine. Yeah, thank you.
1: Oh, yes, it's good and hot.
0: The hotter the better.
1: There you are.
0: Thank you. That's fine. You got quite a bolt on that door of yours.
1: Just because a man doesn't wear a gun, Marshal Dillon, doesn't mean that he's foolhardy.
0: I'm glad to hear that. That's one thing I came to see you about.
1: The bolt on my door?
0: No, Mr. Lely, the gold you have with you.
1: You know about the gold.
0: News like that gets around fast.
1: Marshal Dillon, are you suspicious of my gold? I assure you it's mine.
0: No, I just wonder if it's safe.
1: I've always been able to take care of it.
0: And you're getting farther west all the time, Mr. Lately. Things are sometimes harder to control, especially if it's known that you don't carry a gun. Have you ever thought about putting your gold in the vault at the bank?
1: Oh, it won't be necessary.
0: I'll be glad to ride in with you when you do take it in.
1: No. Thank you, Marshal Dillon, but no. A man has a right to keep his things with him.
0: I just want to be sure you keep it.
1: I know you mean well, Marshal Dillon. You have storms like this often in this part of the country?
0: It gets this bad and worse.
1: Why don't you stay here the night? Why, you can't go out in that. Just look there. Why, you can't see 10 feet in front of you.
0: Yeah, maybe you're right. Can I put up my horse in the barn?
1: Certainly, and welcome. There are oats and sacking to rub him down, and then come back here. You can bed down here for the night.
0: Well, thanks, Mr. Lately. I'll be back as soon as I take care of my horse.

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1: Charlie, be sociable.
0: I am, Kay. Pepsi is a favorite of thirsty people from Maine to Hawaii, from Alaska to Florida.
1: Charlie.
0: It's perfect for parties or picnics. 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
1: That's helpful. 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
0: this is the sociable part. 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Remember, it goes fast because everybody likes Pepsi.
1: Still sounds more inviting.

0: tonight for riding out here.
1: Well, sure, it's fine. Everybody but us, home and stay, this is the way we want it.
0: Well, we didn't need to stay so long in that saloon before we got short.
1: Oh, we did. It gave the rain time to slack off, now, didn't it?
0: Yeah, I guess so.
1: And it gives the old man time to get dead asleep.
0: Supposing he ain't.
1: Well, that don't matter much.
0: What do you mean?
1: I sure ain't going to start worrying about an old man who don't even carry a gun.
0: No,
1: well, shut up, man.
0: Well, what are we going to do?
1: I ain't ready to tell you. Just ride along.
0: Well, you'd ought to tell me, Harry. Ain't I your partner?
1: I'll tell you when we get there. Now, shut up.

0: Lele.
1: What was that?
2: Old man, throw the bull around.
0: You stay down, Mr. Lele. I'll take care of it. Did you take my gun?
1: Marshal, I don't want any shooting.
0: There's shooting already. You're in trouble. You better dig up that gun.
1: Oh, no. I can handle it.
0: My gun, Mr. Lele.
1: I'm not afraid. I'll talk to them.
0: No, don't open that door.
1: Now.
0: I think I got the other one. You just lie easy while I check.

0: You shot one?
1: Yeah, Mr. Laidley, I shot one. He's dead.
0: Maybe you were right.
1: How's that?
0: Maybe it is too soon for men to give up guns.
1: Well, tonight it is.
0: Someday, maybe.
1: Yeah, Mr. Laidley, maybe someday men will be walking on the streets of Dodge City without guns.
0: But I'm afraid I won't live to see it.
1: But somebody will, Mr. Laidley. Don't forget that. Somebody will.

produced and directed by Norman McDonald, stars William Conrad as Matt Dillon, U.S. Marshal. The story was specially written for Gunsmoke by Marion Clark, with editorial supervision by John Meston. Harley Bear is Chester, Howard McNair is Doc, and Georgia Ellis is Kitty.

Around Dodge City and in the territory on West, there's just one way to handle the killers and the spoilers, and that's with a U.S. Marshal and the smell of gun smoke.

0: Gunsmoke, starring William Conrad. The story of the violence that moved west with young America. And the story of a man who moved with it.
1: I'm that man. Matt Dillon, United States Marshal. The first man they look for and the last they want to meet. It's a chancy job, and it makes a man watchful. And a little lonely.

0: I just don't understand Chester missing a meal.
1: Well, sometimes, Kitty, when people get excited, they can't eat. And Chester's mighty excited. We all know that.
2: Don't worry about him. He's not missing any meals. He ate supper early, and I'm pledged to bring him a half a pie when I come back.
1: Shouldn't expect Chester to react the way most people do. Of course, he eats more when he's excited.
0: Well, what's he doing when he couldn't have supper with the rest of us?
2: Packing.
0: He packed all day yesterday.
2: Yeah, and he'll pack right up to leaving time in the morning.
1: Mm-hmm. You taking the wagon up north?
2: No, just our horses.
0: And a pack horse?
2: No.
1: Well, then he can't possibly take all this stuff with him.
2: Well, he'll figure that out last thing tomorrow morning. Then he'll pick up his rifle and his bedroll, and we'll start off. It happens this way every long trip we make. Can't seem to break him of it.
0: How long since you were up on the agency?
2: A couple of years.
1: Yes, I remember, too. You and Whip shot enough deer to feed us all winter.
0: Chester stayed on with the squaws and made me a little pottery bulk.
2: Yeah, Chester's not much interested in hunting.
1: Well, now, maybe that's good. You turn a wild man like Chester loose on the agency, he's liable to clean it of game in no time.
0: You know, if there's one couple I envy, it's Whip and Gladys.
2: You're hacking to be an Indian agent, Kitty?
0: No, but they're doing what they want to do. They believe in it, and they're good at it.
1: Yeah, I sure never heard of Whip having any trouble with the Sioux. Have you, Matt?
2: He's fair. The Sioux know it. They're a proud people. Whip respects that. Gladys is a big help, too. No, Kitty's right. It's a good life.
0: I'll bet they'd be glad to see you.
2: A surprise, most likely.
1: Surprise? Well, are you saying they're not expecting it?
2: Well, I'm saying I didn't write ahead telling them I'm coming.
0: Why, Matt Dillon.
2: They told me to come any time, and they got something near 400 Sioux on the agency, and two more people one way or the other. It couldn't matter much.
0: It'd be a courtesy to Gladys.
2: You get any mail from trail bosses or drovers telling you they'll be coming up from Texas?
0: Well, no. Of course not.
2: Well, you know they'll be coming, don't you?
0: Well, sure I do. Only...
2: You'll be glad to see them. Make them feel welcome once they're here, right?
0: It's not the same thing at all.
2: Doc.
1: Huh? Me? Oh, no, you don't. I quit listening a minute ago. I'm not going to get drawn into this discussion, even if I have to go and help Chester pack.

0: I'm just as sorry as I can be, Mr. Jones.
1: Forget it, Chester.
0: I don't know that I can ever forget it.
1: Well, you can quit talking about it. That'd help.
0: No, sir, I can't. Talking it out's going to be the one thing to make me see it clear. Of course, I had it packed in the first place. We both know that.
1: Mm-hmm.
0: Had it in the very same carpet bag with them new boots, my underwear, and a side of bacon. And the time come to sort out what I'd take for sure. And mind you, you was hounding me not to bring so many extras.
1: Yeah, I remember that.
0: So I figure, who needs new boots? And that's the way I come to leave the coffee pot behind.
1: Yeah, well, we managed with 10 cans so far. And in another 3 miles or so, Gladys will have a pot on the stove.
0: I sure won't make that mistake again.
1: Yeah. Next time, bring your boots, Chester.
0: Look yonder, Mr. Dillon. Coming over that ridge. Looks like a welcoming party.
1: Yeah, it might be.
0: My fair appears to me they're all Indians, Mr. Dillon.
1: Well, it's a Sioux reservation, Chester.
0: Well, yes, of course. Well,
1: let's hold up a minute.
0: I tell you, if they're riding toward you this way, it's comforting to know they ain't hostile.
1: Yeah, you bet it is.
2: You, both, get off horse.
1: Aren't you Big Feather?
2: I am Big Feather. Get off horse.
0: Mr. Jones?
1: Just get off, Chester.
2: Tonya.
1: Huh?
2: Look through packs. Make search.
0: What are they looking for, Mr. Dillon?
1: I don't know. I guess you don't remember me, Big Feather. Matt Dillon.
2: You are a friend of White Agent. Big Feather know you. You bring wagon?
1: No.
2: Bring pack mule?
1: No, we're just as you see us.
2: You find nothing?
1: Nothing, Big Feather.
2: Then why you come?
1: To visit my friend, the White Agent.
2: He asked you come?
1: No. What's wrong here, Big Feather? Has something happened to Whip?
2: You ask him.
1: He's all right then, huh?
2: You ask him.
1: Big Feather, I've come here before many times. You and I, we've hunted together. I count you my friend, too. Why do you stop me now and search me?
2: You have many questions. White Agent has many answers. Now, I ask you questions. Why you let me stop you? You have gun. Look, me, my braves, we have no gun.
0: He's right, John. You know, one of them has a gun.
1: Well, who took your guns, Big Feather?
2: You asked White Agent.
1: Will I be stopped again on my ride in?
2: My people will not stop you.
0: My golly, there's sure something amiss here, Mr. John.
1: Yeah, I'm afraid so, Chester. I just hope Whip and Gladys are all right.

0: John, it's kind of eerie-like. Ain't a sign of life around.
1: Now, there's life. You can feel it. Looking out from the lodges. But what they're doing inside this time of day, I sure don't know.
0: Last time, we couldn't hardly ride through here for the squaws and young.
1: Yeah. Now, take a look at the lodges. Looks like they're falling apart.
0: You sure wouldn't know it's the same place.
1: Well, we're bound to find out some answer here.
0: Mr. Dillon, Whip's house ain't looking too pretty itself.
1: No, it isn't.
0: Could be they're not here, I guess.
1: No, somebody's coming.
2: Get out of here, I'll blow your head off.
1: Whip.
2: Matt Dillon?
1: Yeah. You can put the shotgun down.
2: That's you, Chester?
3: Yes, Whip, kid.
2: You can't always tell what's there and what isn't. Come in, both of you. Come on.
1: What are you locking against, Whip?
2: Trouble. Sit down. Have a drink.
1: No, thanks.
0: No, thanks kindly.
2: Maybe you don't have to keep going. I do.
1: What kind of trouble do you expect, Whip?
2: What kind is there? Indian trouble.
1: I never heard of you having Indian trouble.
2: Oh, I got it now. I made my mistake treating them decent, figuring them for human. Well, they're not. The more you do, the more they want.
1: Like their guns?
2: What do you know about their guns?
1: Big Feather and some braves stopped us on the way in and searched our gear.
2: How'd they stop you without guns?
1: Well, that's what Big Feather wanted to know. I figured we were on your agency. I'd oblige him.

0: You sure you won't have a drink?
1: What was that?
0: Oh, artillery, likely. We got army near here, you know.
1: Yeah. Well, we'll head on out to the storeroom. You get some sleep, huh?
0: You just might, Matt. With you here, I might sleep. I just might feel safe enough.

0: that sound like artillery to you?
1: No, it's not artillery, Chester.
0: Heaviest I ever heard, it is.
1: I haven't heard it enough to be sure, but it sounds like dynamite to me. Here, I guess Gladys will be inside here. Gladys?
2: Matt! Oh, you gave me a fright.
1: Well, Chester and me, we're scaring everybody half to death today.
2: It is you. It is really you and Chester.
3: Yes, ma'am, it sure is.
2: I just never thought I'd see any of my friends again. I'm sorry.
1: What? Gladys, is it that bad?
2: Oh, Matt, it's hell. It's plain hell.
1: Well, what happened?
2: Have you seen him?
1: Whip? Yeah, sure, we've seen him. I still don't get the straight of what's going on here.
2: Well, don't expect it from me, Matt. I don't know. I honestly don't know. He's not the same. Whip's no more the man I married or any part of him than any stranger you could mention.
1: And if the Indians have turned against him, maybe he's got cause to change.
2: Well, maybe he has. I don't know.
1: But he took their guns. They must have done something.
2: Oh, taking their guns was the last he did. Before that, it was their food.
3: You mean to say Whip is holding back food from them?
2: Yes, they came to him with some complaint. I don't know what it was. Something about their hunting grounds. Whip got enraged, really enraged, and he began to cut back their rations. Finally, their guns. I don't know what'll happen next.
1: How long has it been like this?
2: Oh, months. I don't know.
1: You hear that a lot, do you, Gladys?
2: All the time. There must be big trouble somewhere. I never heard the army guns this close before.
1: Yeah. Well, look, Gladys, we told Whip we'd spare you here so that you could get some rest.
2: Oh, no. I'm not tired. And you must be riding all this way. I'm fine, really. And later when Whip comes down, I'll fix you a nice supper.
3: Now, then, you just let us take over like Mr. Dillon says. You look kindly peaked at me.
2: No, I'm perfectly fine. I won't let you...
1: This, where the guns are locked up, Gladys?
2: I think so. I'm not sure. Please, Matt, I wish you'd...
1: You wish I'd stay out of it?
2: Yes. Yes, I wish you would.
1: All right. I know you're not afraid, Gladys.
2: What makes you think I'm not?
1: Well, Whip is. He's got a shotgun and he keeps himself locked and bolted in his own house. You're not armed.
2: Well, I never was a hand with guns, you know that.
1: And the door here, it was open. We just walked in.
2: I must have forgotten.
1: You never were a hand to lie, either.
2: Oh, Matt. Matt, I'm afraid. I'm terrified. But I feel responsible. Please don't ask me to explain it. Just go on back to Whip. I really think he needs more help than I do.
1: Maybe he does at that.

0: I've been mulling it over in my mind the afternoon long, Mr. Dillon. I just don't understand Gladys giving them guns back to the Indians.
1: I didn't say she did, Chester. I said the lock on that cabinet was forced, and she sure didn't want me to look any closer than I did.
0: You think that's what she meant by feeling responsible? That's what she said. Responsible?
1: No, I don't think that's what she meant. I'm hoping Big Feather can shed some light on this.

0: Only it don't make sense. Say she did give Big Brother and the others their guns. Want to just turn on whip, kill him, maybe?
1: Oh, Chester, he's outnumbered 400-1. If they wanted to kill him, they could have done it long ago.
0: Well, how come they had guns in the first place?
1: The treaty, the Sioux, Cheyenne, natural hunters, the treaty gave them the right to keep their guns for hunting if they came on the reservation.
0: Well, you saying Whip has broke the Indian treaty?
1: And on the face of things, yes. Maybe he's had cause.
0: You sure this is Big Feather's lodge?
1: When was the last time I was here?
2: You come from White Agent?
1: I come on my own, Big Feather. You and I make talk.
2: You talk.
1: I want you to take me hunting tomorrow. Like before, you and I hunt together.
2: No good hunt.
1: Now, what do you mean?
2: Game run. All gone. No good hunt.
1: Well, what happened to the game?
2: Ask White Agent.
1: Now, listen to me, Big Feather. I want some answers out of you. Everything's changed here, and I want to know why. I want you to tell me what's wrong.
2: You not believe game all gone?
1: Not until you show me. I don't believe, no.
2: Tomorrow, with the sun, I show.
1: Good, with the sun. You bring your rifle, we hunt.
2: Not have rifle. No guns.
1: You sure?
2: No guns.
1: Or maybe your friend, the White Squaw.
2: Hey, no friend. Take Papoose. No friend to Indian.
1: Now, what do you mean?
2: First hunting grounds, then food, then guns. Now, take Papoose.
0: Take Papoose?
1: You will hunt with me tomorrow, Big Feather?
2: With the sun.
0: My stomach's done, I'm just about to give up. I plain don't get a thing through my skull around here.
1: Well, why don't you go on up to the house and go to bed?
0: That means you ain't going to?
1: No, not yet, Chester.
0: I'll go along right now. This sure ain't been the day I look forward to.
1: Good night.
0: Good night, Mr.

0: Matt.
1: What?
0: Over here.
1: Gladys, what's wrong?
0: You were talking to Big Feather earlier. What'd he tell you?
1: I guess you know. He says you're going to take their papooses.
0: Oh, I knew it. I told you I feel responsible for so much of this. I thought I could make him understand. But it only made things worse.
1: Understand what?
0: Oh, things have been so bad here. I thought I could offer them a little hope. They used to trust me. I told them we'd start a school for the youngsters.
1: And they took it to mean that you were going to steal their young ones away, huh?
0: A year ago, they'd have understood. But now the hate that's built up, the fears, the mistrust. I was a fool to say it.
1: You were trying your own way, Gladys. Nothing wrong with that.
0: I was sharp with you, Matt, telling you to stay out of it. But I was afraid.
1: Afraid I'd find the guns gone?
0: No, the lock, it was forced.
1: Yeah, I saw that.
0: But the guns are still there. I checked. I wanted you to leave so I could replace the lock before Whip found out. Believe me, Matt, the guns are still there.
1: I believe you, Gladys. Whip's in there now?
0: He's still sunup. I spell him then. Matt, what can we do?
1: I don't know yet. Tell me this. Has Whip ever asked the Army to come in and straighten this out?
0: Never once. I've asked him to, but he says it's his business.
1: Well, maybe tomorrow I'll know more whose business it is.

0: Mr. Jones. I'm so glad you're back. This is a terrible thing.
1: What is it, Chester?
0: He's had him standing there since he found out old man, women, all this day. In the hot sun, no water, no food.
1: Oh, what the devil for?
0: It's them fool guns that them stole. He's been hitting out at everybody. Near beat Gladys to death while I pulled her free of him.
1: When did it happen?
0: Right after sunup. Right after Gladys fell him. He went back to the storeroom and found them gone. Oh, he has been so mean, Mr. Jones.
1: All right, where is he now?
0: Yonder, tearing their lodges apart, looking for them guns. You better look out for him. He's drunk and wild.
1: You better look out for me.
0: Look, there he is.
1: Yeah, I see him. Whip. Whip. Stop it.
2: You in on this too, Dillon?
1: If you've got trouble, you're asking for every inch of it.
2: They got their guns back. I can't find them, but I will. I will, and I'll turn them on the lot of them.
1: You're out of your head, Whip.
2: Now, what kind of a friend are you?
1: I've seen the miners, Whip, blasting holes all over the reservation, driving the game away. That big artillery you were telling me about. Now, they tell me they pay you pretty good to let them mine on government property.
2: You hear me? They got their guns back, and I gotta find them.
1: I'm not gonna help you look. It's a rotten thing you've done, treaty breaking. This could start an uprising, sure.
2: All they need is their guns. Matt, you're a friend.
1: I was a friend.
2: I looked through every lodge twice over. They've got them, but where? Where?
1: You better give them a looking over as long as they're lined up here.
2: Where's an Indian gonna hide a gun?
1: You walk down this line with me. Now, do you see anything?
2: A lot of mangy Indians.
1: So, come on, let's try another line of them.
2: Why? What for? This is just a waste of time.
1: You're crazy blind, drunk, mean blind. You take a good look. Up and down all the lines with the beads the squaws are wearing, the bracelets, their shells, cartridges. The old men are leaning on canes, only their gun barrels. The kids got arrowheads hanging from their belts, and right along with them, gun locks, hammers.
2: You mean they took the guns apart? They're wearing them.
1: Yeah. And if you're lucky, maybe the army will get here before they get a chance to put them together.
2: The army?
1: You're through, Whip. All through. Chester and I will stop at Fort Kearney on our way out. And we'll be taking Gladys with us. If she'll go.

Gunsmoke. Produced and directed in Hollywood by Norman McDonald, stars William Conrad as Matt Dillon, U.S. Marshal. The story was specially written for Gunsmoke by Kathleen Height, with editorial supervision by John Meston. Featured in the cast were Virginia Christine, Vic Perrin, and Ralph Moody. Harley Bear is Chester, Howard McNear is Doc, and Georgia Ellis is Kitty. This is George Walsh inviting you to join us again next week when CBS Radio presents another story on Gunsmoke.

Around Dodge City and in the territory on West, there's just one way to handle the killers and the spoilers, and that's with a U.S. Marshal and the smell of gun smoke.

0: Gunsmoke, starring William Conrad. The story of the violence that moved west with young America. And the story of a man who moved with it.
1: I'm that man. Matt Dillon, United States Marshal. The first man they look for and the last they want to meet. It's a chancy job, and it makes a man watchful and a little lonely.

0: You don't have to come with me, Chester.
1: I'm coming, Mr. Dillon. Keeping up as best I can.
0: Well, if that's all the gumption you got, you're better off back at the office.
1: Well, just let me rest a little bit, Mr. Dillon.
0: What's the matter? Are you sick?
1: I just ain't got no spunk to me these days.
0: What, have you seen Doc?
1: Oh, land, no. Last time I asked him to give me a tonic, he wanted to charge me a whole dollar for it. And at that, he wouldn't make no guarantee he'd cure me.
0: Look, Chester, I'm only going to the telegraph office. There's no need for you to come along.
1: No, I don't want to shirk my job.
0: Will you go back to the office and lie down?
1: I couldn't do that, Mr. Dillon.
0: Lying down's the best cure I know for being tired, Chester.
1: No, sir, it ain't. Pardon me. That's one of the worst things a body can do, lay himself down when he's tired.
0: It isn't.
1: Tis for me. I get to hear myself breathing so hard, owing to how tired I am. And it just clean wears me out listening to me breathe. I do declare.
0: What?
1: Look yonder. There's that nice little Miss Curtin loading her wagon over to Jones's.
0: Yeah?
1: Now, where at is Rob Curtin? He ain't loading up his own wagon.
0: Well, I don't know, Chester, but
1: Well, really... you may be able to stand by and watch a lady do a man's work, but it's something I just cannot abide. Poor little thing like that. Lifting and hefting them big, heavy things. Now, then, Miss Curtin, you just leave them feed sacks to us.
0: Miss Curtin?
2: Oh, Marshal, Chester. Oh, they are mighty heavy.
1: For a little bit of a thing like you, maybe, but for me, I... You'll want to grab the other end of that potato sack, Mr. Dillon.
0: Well, you can make it, can't you?
1: If you don't mind.
0: You try.
1: No, Mr. I... That'd be better for you.
0: All right. Here we go.
2: Well, I do thank you. And just wait till I tell Rob who gave me a hand.
1: Anything else to go in, Miss Curtin?
2: Well, not that I know of, Chester.
0: How is Rob, anyway?
2: Fine as silk, thank you, Marshal.
0: Good.
2: Well, you can see for yourself. Look here, Rob, all the nice help I've had.
3: Hello, Marshal.
0: Rob.
1: Well, now, I didn't know but what you was home ailing or maybe working, one or the other.
3: Guess you two took care of all the heavy stuff. I was waiting on Jonas. He went out back to fetch me these nails. I'm much obliged to you.
2: Well, folks just never get out our way. I'll be pleased if you come take supper with us sometime.
0: That's very kind of you, Miss Curtin.
3: We better be starting back. Thanks again for the help.
0: Don't mention it, Rob.
1: I suppose it's worth a small mention, all right.
2: We'll hope to see you soon now.
0: All right.
1: Yeah.
0: Well, aren't you going to wave to him, Chester?
1: Well, I'd like to, Mr. Dillon. I declare I am just clean played out.
4: Do you know the sheriff, what's his name, man?
0: Jeff Stringer. No, Doc, I don't know him by name. Might know him by sight.
4: In Miami, Texas. Now, that's a new name on me.
0: That's a town in the Panhandle. Last time I rode through it was too small to have a sheriff. Guess the cattle drives have fattened it up some.
4: Yeah, let me see that telegram again, will you?
0: Oh, yeah, sure.
4: Well, let me see here. It says, bringing prisoner in, need your help, meet afternoon stage. And it's signed Ab Stringer Sheriff. And it's Miami, Texas. Yeah, that's what I thought. Yeah.
0: Something wrong?
4: Well, it doesn't say anyone's wounded or it doesn't say anyone needs a doctor.
0: No, but it says he needs help. If he's had trouble, somebody's likely to be hurt.
4: Well, that fellow there is the last passenger they had. I sure didn't see two men get off together.
0: No, I didn't either, but that one's wearing a star. You Ab Stringer, mister?
5: Well, you're bound to be Marshal Dillon.
0: Yeah, that's right. This is Doc Adams.
5: Proud to meet you, sir? Yes, sir.
4: How did you
0: get him? Well, where is he, Stringer?
5: Where's who?
0: Telegram here says you're bringing in a prisoner.
5: Do you mind if I look at that?
0: No, go right ahead.
5: Thank you. Well, I declare. Oh, I do declare. Well, one thing, he got my name right. I got to give him that.
0: Well, you sent this telegram, didn't you?
5: Oh, I sent you a telegram, all right, Marshal Dillon, but... Oh, that fool, Slim Ballou. You know him? Telegraph operator down at Dalhart?
0: No, I can't say.
5: Well, that. I've known him years, you know. We were jawing about me taking a fellow prisoner, all right, and I guess that's what blew old Slim off of the track.
0: No. Well, then you haven't got a prisoner, then, huh?
5: Well, I not only haven't got him, Marshal, I'm counting on you to help me get him.

0: Well, they sure are a fierce-looking crew, ain't they, Marshal?
1: Yeah, some of them look mighty rough, all right, Stringer.
0: Of course, I say these wanted pictures, they serve their purpose.
1: No?
0: Looking through them keep a man in out of the heat, or the rain, or the cold. Ain't worth dried beans to help a man find the North County he's looking for.
1: Yeah, they start a pretty good fire on a cold morning.
0: Don't they, though?
1: You haven't come across your man in these?
0: No. Wouldn't be the first time I went fishing into a mess of these and didn't get my catch. Of course, might be he ain't stayed one place long enough to get his picture took.
1: Yeah. That name you gave me, Sam Frazier, that doesn't mean a thing to me.
0: Well, changing your name is just like rolling over in bed, Marshal. Ain't there a thing to it. Changing your face, that's another story. That comes a mite harder.
1: Yeah, but I've seen them try.
0: Oh, yeah, many's a time. And they get by with it now and again. You know, I found out a long time ago, if a man sets out to fool you, and he's half bright about it, he can get the job done.
1: But you know this Frazier. You'd know him outside.
0: Oh, and he'd know me.
1: Yeah. Well, here's the latest batch of wanted posters.
0: Thank you.
1: If he isn't in them, we'll have to try something else, I guess.
0: Yeah. We're used to that, you and me. Is that a fact?
1: Yeah.
0: Always trying something else.
1: Yeah, that's the job.
0: No, sir, Marshal. No, sir. You just ain't got a picture of Sam Frazier in your collection.
1: Well, if you're pretty sure he's in Dodge, you better have a look around, I guess.
0: Now, Marshal, I didn't come all this way on pretty sure. I know he's in Dodge. Or was.
1: Tall, sandy-haired fellow. About 30. Huh?
0: That's Sam.
1: Yeah. And about half the other men in Dodge.
0: Well, just this one tiny difference in Sam, Marshal. He robbed a bank and killed a man.

0: I tell you, Matt, wouldn't hurt to study Ab a while. He's the best-natured lawman I've ever seen.
1: Oh? You got some kind of idea I'm not jovial, Kitty?
0: You got some kind of idea you are?
1: No, I haven't.
0: I'm about half serious, though, Matt. Last night, he was the last to walk out of here on his own 2 feet. Sam Noon and Carey, the other two of us.
1: Who were they?
0: Ruth Connors and Ed Crouch.
1: Stringer spent most of the evening with him, did he?
0: Well, it didn't seem to me he was playing any favorites. One time or the other, he played a hand of poker or had a drink with Evelyn here. Why?
1: I was just thinking. Ruth and Ed both fit the description of the man Stringer's trailing. Tall, sandy-haired, about 30.
0: Oh, what did keep him from arresting one of them?
1: Nothing if he was the right man. Kitty, the name Sam Frazier, does that mean anything to you?
0: My particle. As long as I've lived here, I can't remember anyone named Frazier. Where's Ab today? He hasn't been in here.
1: Well, he went off early this morning with Doc on some calls. Had an idea. Since he can't seem to find this Frazier in town, he might have hired on with some spread near here.
0: Not a bad idea.
1: Well, a man wanted for murder likely wouldn't stick in a town like Dodge too long.
0: Well, I'll be darned.
1: What's the matter?
0: Rob Curtin just came in. I bet he hasn't been in here 3 times since he and Sarah got married.
1: Doesn't look like he'll make any money off of him. He's not stopping at the bar.
0: Hello, Rob.
2: Oh.
0: Good to see you.
3: Miss Kitty.
4: Marshal.
1: How are you, Rob?
4: Sarah asked me to drop this by for you, Miss Kitty.
0: Huh?
4: It's that mending she was to do.
0: Well, thanks very much for bringing it in. Will you have a beer with us?
4: Oh, thank you, no. I got to get back home. Just came in to switch those nails I bought from Jonas the other day. Seeing I was coming, Sarah said I should bring this by.
0: Well, you tell her I'll have more for her to do next time she comes in. If she's got the time.
4: Oh, Sarah makes time, Miss Kitty. I don't know how she manages. She says she just can't abide idle hands. She'll be coming into town tomorrow or the next day.
0: Fine. Sam will pay you, Rob.
4: Oh, much obliged to you.
1: Rob, you don't have any new hands at the ranch by any chance, do you?
4: Same old hands, Marshal. Mine and Sarah.
1: You run that spread alone?
4: Well, now, you see something wrong in that?
1: No, nothing except the hard work of it.
4: Oh, we're willing for that, Sarah and me. Well, afternoon to you.

0: Oh, now, you're funning me again, Abstract.
1: Oh, that'd be a fool thing for me to try. It's the truth, Chester. Just ask Marshal Dillon. He'd been all through that part of Texas.
0: You mean to tell me the whole of that town is dugouts, storm cellars?
1: There are two buildings in that town that stand above the ground. That's what I'm telling you. A man riding through at night, I swear there's no town there at all. And riding through in the light of day, he'd be sure of it.
0: Well, that makes folks living like sacks of potatoes. Of course, that's cool living, dug down in the earth that way.
1: And a panhandle summer will give you cause to want cool living. But it's the winds, you know. It's the cyclones. That's how come they live that way.
0: Well, a cyclone can't blow away what's not standing there in the first place. I can see that.
1: Sure. Now, some folks say that that's how come nobody can talk a Texan down. Because, you see, anybody learns to talk against the wind like that, he ain't going to be out-talked by no mortal man.
0: Well, now... Ab, you got me so I don't know what's joshing in.
1: Well, that don't really bother you, does it, Chester?
0: Oh, no, sir, I can admire it. All this laughing and funning, seeing you got trouble you're hiding.
1: Well, everybody's got troubles right enough.
0: Yeah, but you just ain't one bit closer to finding that Sam Fraser now, are you?
1: Well, I haven't found him yet. But now, you know, with all this looking behind me, I must be getting closer. Now, wouldn't you say?
0: I do declare you got a way of seeing the bright side for sure. I'm sorry. Oh, well, Miss Curtin, I am sorry, ma'am.
2: My fault, Chester. Rob says if I don't quit backing out of doors, I'll get trampled one day.
0: Let me gather up your goods for you.
2: Thank you.
0: Chester. Miss Curtin, this here is Mr. Ab Stringer.
2: Well, you're mighty kind to help, Mr. Stringer.
1: I'm very pleased to meet you. It's Mrs. Curtin, is it?
2: Yes, sir. Mrs. Curtin.
1: Right.
0: Won't we should just put these parcels in your wagon for you, ma'am?
2: Well, if you don't mind. Seems like you load my wagon more than Rob does lately, Chester.
0: Oh, he ain't with you today, huh?
2: No, he's at the ranch. I had just these few things to get and some errands to run. Rob says there wasn't any man's work to it. Now, you tell the marshal I was serious as could be about you taking supper with us. Just any time you're out our way.
0: Oh, yes, ma'am, I'll do that. I'll remind him, sure.
2: Oh, and I thank you kindly for your help, Mr. Stringer.
1: I'm glad to oblige a lady, ma'am. Here, allow me to give you a hand up.
2: Oh, thank you.
0: Here's your lines, ma'am.
2: Next thing you know, you'll be driving me home. Goodbye to you.
1: Goodbye.
0: Now, I declare, if we don't get back to office, Mr. Dillon will think we walked clean out of town.
1: You go on, Chester. I'm just going over to the stable for a spell.
0: Well, now, you ain't thinking of riding off and leaving us now.
1: If I told you, Chester, you'd swear I was funning you again.

0: Well, I'd have told you sooner, but you and Clay was talking for so long, Mr. Dillon.
1: That's not your fault, Chester. And we don't know if he followed Sarah Curtin. We just think he did.
0: I swear, I just can't get it through my head that he ain't Ab Stringer the way he's been saying.
1: Clay says he can't be, and he ought to know. He's just up from Texas. He was there when they found Ab Stringer's body.
0: And they're pretty sure this fellow we've been calling Ab is the one who killed him, huh?
1: Well, Ab Stringer was bringing in a prisoner, and this man we know showed me Ab's credentials. So he must have killed him and stole his papers.
0: Just don't see how it could be. I swear, I never met a nicer fella, and I sure never laughed so much.
1: Yeah, he's kept us all laughing, Chester. Maybe a little too much.

0: of heaven, Rob, what is this all about?
1: You shouldn't be out here in the barn, Sarah. He'll kill you, too.
2: All you've got to do is fill out the money, Sam. I don't have to kill you.
0: He keeps calling you Sam. Tell him you're not who he thinks you are, Rob. Tell him.
2: You spare my wife, I'll give you the money. I ain't got nothing against her.
3: I'm coming out. You wait where you are. It'll take me a minute to fetch the money.
2: 1 minute. And then I start shooting again, Sam.
0: Bob Curtin, will you tell me what this is about? What money is there? Why does he call you Sam?
1: Well, it is Sam. A long time ago. Before you, Sarah, I was Sam Fraser. And this money, it's not mine.
0: Well, if it's his, why did they have a gun to get it from him?
1: It's not his, Sarah.
0: Rob, then why? What is it? I don't understand.
1: Sarah, there isn't time. Maybe later. Maybe I can help you understand. Now, you stay here. You lie down flat while I take it to him.
0: I want to help you, Rob. Let me help you.
1: Then you stay there, Sarah.
2: Sure sliced that minute kind of thin, Sam Bart.
1: I thought you were dead.
2: Now, what kind of greeting is that between old friends? Of course, I can see you'd a lot rather I was dead. You could have kept all that money.
1: You got your share years ago.
2: Well, you was always more frugal than me, Sam. When I got to running again, I knew I could count on you for help. How come you still got it?
1: Most of it's there, but not all. I've been working. My wife's been working. I was going to send it all back.
2: To the bank we robbed?
1: I got a life. I wanted to live it clean.
2: Well, and taking your ma's name, hiding behind it, that's your idea of living clean?
1: It helped. Till now.
2: Well, Sam, we killed a man.
1: I know. I'm paying for that every day and night of my life.
2: The minute I heard that name, meeting your woman, I knew my worries was done and gone.
1: You can live with what's past, can't you? The killing, the taking of the
2: life. Oh, I got more killings than that to fret me. But I can live with them all fine. Now I got this money.
1: There's blood on it.
2: But not enough, Sam. The way you're thinking, you're going to worry yourself to death, and I got to spare you that.
1: I haven't even got a gun.
2: So I see, Sam, boy. So I see. Goodbye, Sam, boy.
4: Hey, hold him back there.
2: Well, Marshal Dillon. Hey, we had an accident here.
4: I saw the whole thing, Ab.
2: Oh?
4: The only accident was that I couldn't stop you in time. You're going to jail for murder.
2: Now, look here, Marshal. Rob Curtin was
4: You're going to jail. Now, get your hands up.
2: Not hardly.
5: You got bright. In a hurry, Marshal.
4: Not hurry enough.
5: No.
4: You dying?
5: Well, I ain't lingering long. Marshal, you was helpful, you and Chester. Mind, I told you, if a man sets out to fool you and he's half bright about it, he can get the job done. And I...
6: Dillon, look yonder.
4: What? Sarah, you shouldn't have come out here.
7: Leave me be. I've seen it all.
4: Yeah.
7: They're both dead.
4: Sorry I was too late.
7: No matter. Not now, anyway.
4: I'll take care of Rob for you.
0: You'll do no such thing. You're good as killed him. You'll not touch him now.
4: But you can't manage it, sir.
7: Oh, you come here now is more gall than I understand. And telling me what I can manage. You got no idea of that, Marshal.
4: Sir, I'm sorry. I didn't know who he was. I lived 3 miles from Rob and didn't know who he was these 2 years now.
7: I lived with him night and day these 2 years. He was Rob Curtin, and that's all he was. There was no Sam Frazier about him.
4: And he had that money.
7: He offered it back. Your friend, Chester's friend, you're good as let him kill my Rob. You're good as give him your leave.
4: It's not going to be easy living with it, sir.
7: I hope it isn't. I hope you crawl with it the rest of your days.
4: I'm sorry, sir. I'm terribly sorry.
7: Joe Marshall. I know. Only question is, sorrow don't quite fix things, does it?

Gunsmoke. Produced and directed in Hollywood by Norman McDonald, stars William Conrad as Matt Dillon, U.S. Marshal. The story was specially written for Gunsmoke by Kathleen Height, with editorial supervision by John Meston. Featured in the cast were Lawrence Dobkin, Vic Perrin, and Gene Bates. Harley Bear is Chester, Howard McNear is Doc, and Georgia Ellis is Kitty. This is George Walsh inviting you to join us again next week when CBS Radio presents another story on Gunsmoke.

Around Dodge City and in the territory on West, there's just one way to handle the killers and the spoilers, and that's with a U.S. Marshal and the smell of gun smoke.

0: Gunsmoke, starring William Conrad. The story of the violence that moved west with young America. And the story of a man who moved with it.
1: I'm that man. Matt Dillon, United States Marshal. The first man they look for and the last they want to meet. It's a chancy job, and it makes a man watchful and a little lonely.

0: I never thought of Dodge as a thing of beauty, Mr. Dillon, but it's looking kindly pretty to me today.
1: Yeah, it's been a hot trip.
0: Sure am glad to be back.
2: You'd have done as good to stay right here.
0: We picked you up, didn't we?
2: We ain't gonna do you no good.
0: What do you mean by that?
1: Forget it, Chester. Take the horses around to the stable, will you, Chester? Ask Moss to rub them down.
0: Well, yes, sir, but don't you want me to help you lock this fellow up?
1: I think I can handle it.
2: We ain't gonna be for long.
0: You see now, Mr. Dillon, there he goes, talking
1: Never
0: like that.
1: Never mind, man. Chester, just go along, huh?
0: Yes, sir.
1: All right, Clary, come on.

0: I just soon tell you, Marshal.
1: Oh? Tell me what?
0: That you ain't gonna keep me locked up. My brother North, he ain't gonna stand for it.
1: All right, get in there.
0: My brother North, you'll come after me for sure.
1: Uh-huh.
0: You better listen to me, Marshal. I'm telling you true, he'll get me out.
1: You know, I wish I had a dollar for every man I've locked up who said that and who stayed right here until I let him out.
0: Well, no, it's different.
1: Maybe so, but I wouldn't hold my breath until he got you out.
0: I tell you, Marshal...
1: Now, why don't you settle down and shut up?
0: You see?
1: Yeah, I'll see.

0: beer, Marshal?
1: No, thanks, Sam. On a day like this, I'm afraid it'd put me to sleep.
0: Yeah, all right.
2: I'd like to buy you a beer, Marshal.
1: Oh? I don't know you, do I?
2: Well, no, Marshal, not yet. I was figuring on changing that.
1: What's your name?
2: Nort Small.
1: Oh.
2: You know my brother Cleary, Marshal?
1: Yeah. He's in my jail.
2: I was aiming to talk a little about that.
1: Well, go on, talk.
2: Marshal, I just figured we could make a deal. A regular business deal, you might say.
1: I wouldn't offer a bribe if I were you.
2: Why, I ain't even thinking that way, Marshal.
1: Well, I'm glad to hear that.
2: No, sir, no. I'm a gambler, Marshal Dillon. I'll gamble for anything. Money, horses, a woman.
1: Or your brother?
2: Well, just let's look at it like this, Marshal. We sit down to a few hands of poker. You could win a lot of money that way.
1: And you'd win Cleary, huh?
2: Well, an accident could happen, couldn't it? He could get out.
1: An accident could happen to anybody, Swan.
2: Well, now listen,
1: Marshal. Listen to me. You say you're a gambler. Well, if I were you, I'd bet on a poker game or a woman, but I sure wouldn't bet on getting Cleary out of jail.
2: Every man has his price, Marshal.
1: Yeah, folks say that.
2: And don't be too high and mighty with me. You got your price, too, and I'll find out what it is.
1: Get out.
2: You mark my
1: word. I said get out.
2: Sure, Marshal. Next time, maybe it'll be my play.
1: Don't count on it. Now, Sam, I guess I'll have that beer after all.
0: All right, Marshal.
3: I'll get it for you, Matt.
1: Oh. Well, thanks, Kitty.
3: There you are.
1: Ah, giving me pretty quick service.
3: Because I won't be seeing you for a while.
1: Are you that anxious to get away?
3: I can't deny a few days away from Dodge won't break my heart.
1: Yeah. You want me to pick up your stage ticket for you?
3: Oh, I got that yesterday, Matt. I wasn't taking any chances on missing it.
1: Oh, you sure weren't. Well, I'll come by and carry a bag down for you.
3: Thanks, Matt. Don't be late.
4: Don't worry. I won't. I don't want you to blame me if you miss the stage.

0: And now here are Edgar Bergen and Charlie McCarthy.
1: Bergie, I think someone's looking for you. Oh, Mr. Bergen.
2: Well, hello, Effie Clinker. What's wrong?
1: My car battery's run down. I think it's an acid condition.
2: Oh, I see. 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
1: Oh, that sounds exciting. Will he have blue eyes?

0: don't seem to get no smoother, I'll say that for it.
1: Certainly doesn't.
0: You know, I heard a doctor once. He said it was good for your innards getting thrown around like this. Well,
1: that may be, but it's harder than the rest of you.
0: That's sure a fact.
1: Well, we'll be in Dodge before long.
0: I won't be sorry about that.
1: I don't think I will either this time. Get out of here. Climb up. Here. Find road. Road. Did hell?
2: You ain't walking very steady, ma'am. You all right?
1: Stage. Off bank.
2: Why, it's the marshal.
1: The stage. Somebody help.
2: Here now. Here. You sit right down there and I'll see to things. I'll take care of you, ma'am. Yes, ma'am. I'll take care of you real good.

0: Marshal! I ain't had no food since this morning.
1: Now, the way you're going, you're not likely to hurry it up any.
0: Now, you listen here, Marshal. A man has a right to his dinner.
1: You haven't starved yet.
0: Well, it ain't your fault. The stuff that Chester feeds me.
1: You eat it or you don't, it doesn't make much difference to me one way or the other.
0: I got a lot to get even with you when I get out.
1: Yeah, when you get out.
0: You better be ready, Marshal.
2: Mr. Dillon? Mr. Dillon?
1: Yeah, back here, Chester.
2: Mr. Dillon, it's just awful.
1: Oh, what's awful?
2: Ain't nobody left alive bodies and dead horses. That's all they could find.
1: What are you talking about?
2: Mr. Dillon, there's been a wreck, a terrible bad stage wreck.
1: Huh? Where?
2: A few miles north. Stage pitched down off the bank there and turned over.
1: Coming from the north?
2: Yes, sir. Mr. Dillon?
1: Have you told Doc?
2: No, sir. Not yet.
1: All right, go get him.
2: Yes, sir. Mr. Dillon?
1: Go on, Chester. I'll meet you at the livery stable.
2: But, Mr. Dillon...
1: What is it now?
2: Ain't that the stage Miss Kitty was coming back on?
1: Yeah, Chester, it is. All right, go on now and get Doc and let's get going.
2: Yes, sir. Right away.

0: There it is, Mr. Dillon. Right down there.
1: Yeah.
0: Well, that driver must have really been whipping them horses around that curve.
1: Or else they were spooked.
2: Hello, Marshal.
1: Hello, Joe.
2: This is the worst mess I ever seen.
1: Yeah.
2: Milt and me, we laid him out over here. Done the best we could.
1: A doc's on his way.
2: I don't think there's nothing for him to do, Marshal. You can see for yourself. We didn't see no signs of life.
0: Mr. Dillon?
1: Yeah, Chester.
0: She ain't there. Miss Kitty ain't there.
1: Joe.
2: Yeah, Marshal.
1: That's all you found? There isn't. Nobody was thrown out anyplace else, huh?
2: Well, not that we could see when we come on her, Marshal. And me and Milt looked around pretty good. We wanted to be sure.
1: Yeah. Well, thanks, Joe. You did a good job.
2: I'm sure, Marshal.
1: Come on, Chester. Let's look around.
0: Yes, sir. I sure am glad about Miss Kitty.
1: Yeah. Joe, did you shoot these horses?
2: No, Marshal. They were shot when we found them.
1: Thanks.
0: Somebody must have been here before, Mr. Dillon.
1: Yeah. Somebody sure shot the horses.
0: It's a good thing they was put out of their misery.
1: Whoever did it, his trail has been trampled down by everybody who's been here since.
0: Well, he done a nice thing, whoever it was. I wonder what made Miss Kitty change her mind about coming home on this stage, I mean.
1: I'm wondering about that, too, Chester.
0: Well, there's probably a message at the telegraph office.
1: Yeah. Maybe there is.

0: Well, I sure am surprised, Mr. Dillon. I was sure there'd be a message. It just ain't like Miss Kitty not letting us know, no.
1: Yeah.
0: Of course, it could be that she maybe wanted to surprise us. That could be. I say that could be, couldn't it, Mr. Dillon?
1: What? What's that?
0: Well, I was just saying, it could be that Miss Kitty maybe was wanting to surprise us.
1: Oh. Yeah, maybe so.
2: Marshal Dillon?
1: Yeah, boy?
2: I'm supposed to give you this.
0: Well, Mr. Dillon...
1: Where'd you get this?
2: I was fishing on Cripple Creek.
1: Where?
2: Near the Big Bend.
1: Yeah, go on.
2: A man come by and give me some money to bring this to you.
1: What, did you know him?
2: Never seen him before.
1: You sure?
2: Honest, Marshal, I ain't done nothing.
1: All right, you can go along, son.
2: I was supposed to tell you there's a note in it.
1: Yeah, thanks.
0: Mr. Dillon, ain't that Miss Kitty's purse?
1: Yeah.
0: Is she all right?
1: I don't know, Chester. The note says to bring Doc. All right, go on. Get the horses.

0: Oh, brother.
1: Oh.
0: Hello, Matt. Chester. Well, I came as soon as I got the message.
2: Oh, sorry.
3: Hey, Doc.
0: What are you doing out here? Nobody's lived on this place since old man Craig left 5 years ago.
2: I'm not sure, Doc, but I'm hoping we'll find Kitty.
0: Here?
2: Yeah, here, read this note. It was brought to me in Kitty's purse.
0: Yeah, let me see. Come to old Craig place. Bring Doc. Well, what does it mean?
2: I don't know, Doc. Somebody must have Kitty. That's all I know.
0: Well, did you look around here?
2: Of course I looked around.
0: Well, all right. I was just wondering.
1: Mr. Dillon, look yonder.
2: Now, that's Nord Small.
4: Ah, hello there, Marshal. I see you got my message.
2: Where did you take Kitty, Nord?
4: Why, I rescued her from an awful wreck, Marshal Dillon.
2: Where is she?
4: Now, take it easy.
2: She better
4: Marshal.
2: Be all right.
4: Well, now, I'm going to a lot of trouble about that, Marshal. I told you to bring Doc, didn't I?
2: He can't do anything unless he sees her.
4: Oh, I aim for him to see her. That's why I rode all this way.
2: All right, let's go, then.
4: Oh, not you, Marshal. Just the Doc. And on one condition.
2: What's that?
4: That you stay here, nice and quiet, until Doc comes back. Agreed? Well, now, the little lady's life depends on it.
2: All right. Go on, Doc.
0: Yeah, sure, man.
4: That's being smart, Marshal Dillon. Real smart. You better stay that way.

0: He's been gone an awful long time, Mr. Dillon.
1: Yeah.
0: Couldn't we... Mr. Dillon, we... Couldn't we have followed him?
1: Yeah, we could have followed him.
0: Sure do hate just sitting around here while Miss Kitty's laying there hurt.
1: That's why we're sitting here.
0: How's that?
1: To keep her from getting hurt worse.
0: Well, I guess you're right.
1: I better be right. Here they come.
2: Oh, there.
1: Yes. You see her, Doc?
2: I saw her, Matt. She's badly hurt. She didn't know me.
3: Yeah, the doc says she's in a bad way. Needs a lot of taking care of.
2: I want to take her back to town, Matt. She needs nursing.
1: Why didn't you bring her with you?
3: Why, you know why, Marshal.
1: You tell me.
3: Well, it's simple. I figure the doc can go right back to her.
1: Back where?
3: Oh, you're a smart man, but you ain't that smart. You ain't going to find out where.
1: All right, Doc goes back. It's all right with me.
3: It's all right with me, too, Marshal. Just as soon as you get back here from Dodge.
1: Oh, I see.
3: Sure you see. You bring Cleary here and Doc brings Kitty. It's a simple exchange, Marshal.
2: You better do it, Matt.
1: Yeah, I'll do it.
3: Sure you will, Marshal. I told you. You have your price just like anybody else.
1: Yeah. Just be sure it isn't too high. All right, come on, Chester. We're riding back to town.

0: Get the really light refreshment. This is where I talk, Kay. Get the really light refreshment. That's Pepsi-Cola, of course.
1: I just wanted to say be sociable, Charlie.
0: Of course, Kay. Be sociable. Have a Pepsi on the road or at home. It always refreshes without filling.
1: Charlie.
0: Pick up extra cartons now. Pepsi is so delicious, it goes fast. That's why you should keep plenty of Pepsi on hand.
1: Oops. Maybe I'd better sing.
0: Be sure to say keep Pepsi handy.
1: Yes, Charlie. But the song says it sociably.

0: matter, Marshal?
1: Might as well sit down, take it easy. Of course, I guess you can't blame them none for being nervous, Cleary.
2: Them big men all get nervous when they get their guns.
3: Sure is a lot of smart talk going on around here, ain't there, Mr. Dillon?
1: Don't worry about it, Chester.
3: Oh, I ain't worried.
2: He ain't worried, he says. Well, he ought to be worried. Ain't that so, Nort?
1: Well, now, Cleary, I don't know about that. If he behaves himself until the doc gets back with the woman, he might come off all right.
2: Well, what are we waiting for? Why don't we just go now?
1: No, we can't. We sort of made a bargain about it, Cleary. I figure we ought to show the marshal when the small boys make a deal, they keep their word.
3: Well, that surprises me, son.
2: I got a notion to fix you.
1: No. Chester there's too old for you to pick up.
3: I ain't neither too old. By Jing, I'll show you right this
4: minute. Chester.
3: Well, he's just plain asking for it,
4: sit
3: Mr.
4: down.
3: Dillon. I don't rightly feel like setting down.
4: I said sit down.
3: All right.
1: Marshal sure is a big man ordering folks around, ain't he, Cleary?
2: I'd like to order him around.
1: Yeah. Yeah, I bet you would. All right, then, Cleary, you take a crack at it. Order him around a little bit.
2: Why, sure I will, Marsh. Sure I will. Let's see now.
4: Chester,
3: yes, sir.
4: Before we get out of here, I want you to fill our canteens.
2: That's it. That's it, Marshal. You fill our canteen.
3: I'll go do it, Mr. Dillon.
4: No, never mind, Chester. I'll do it.
2: You bet your life he'll do it with my gun on him. Bring him here, Marshal. Now empty him. All right, now. Go fill him. Nice and cold now.
3: Some folks are plain gotta be a smart aleck.
2: You shut up there, or I'll crack your head with this gun.
1: I'll leave him be, Clary. We ain't never had to pick on puny fellas like him.
2: Sure not. Just a big one.
3: Well, I'm plenty big for the likes of you.
2: I ain't gonna hear much more talk.
3: There ain't gonna be no more talk.
4: Never mind, Chester.
3: But, Mr. Dillon...
4: I said never mind.
1: Well, that's right smart of you, Marshal. Now go put them canteens back on our saddles.

0: All right, take her on then, huh?
1: All right. I guess we'll be on our way, too, Marshal. We got a long ride.
0: Well, it'll seem long.
1: Maybe you'll remember, Marshal, about a man and his price.
0: Yeah. I think maybe we'll both remember.

0: John?
1: Uh-huh.
0: I swear you just sticks in my craw.
1: Oh, how's that?
0: Well, you having to be so meek and nice and let them two fellas off scot-free?
1: Don't worry about it.
0: I ain't exactly worrying about it. I'd do anything to make sure Miss Kay was all right.
1: Uh-huh.
0: But seeing them ride off bold as brass and seeing you even have to fill their canteens for them, well, it just don't set right, Mr. Dillon.
1: Yeah, it's not going to set right with them either, Chester.
0: How's that?
1: You know why old man Craig left this place?
0: Well, sure I don't.
1: Because that pond is full of bad water. His stock kept dying off on him.
0: Mr. Dillon, you mean...
1: Yeah, it's a hot day, Chester. Swilling that water all day, they'll either be dead or sick enough to come along peaceable. We'll wait a day and then ride out and pick them up. Okay.
0: Okay, Mr. Dillon.

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Produced and directed in Hollywood by Norman McDonald, stars William Conrad as Matt Dillon, U.S. Marshal. The story was specially written for Gunsmoke by Marion Clark, with editorial supervision by John Meston. Featured in the cast were Vic Perrin, Barney Phillips, James Nusser, and Richard Beale. Harley Bear is Chester, Howard McNear is Doc, and Georgia Ellis is Kitty. 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

Around Dodge City and in the territory on West, there's just one way to handle the killers and the spoilers, and that's with a U.S. Marshal and the smell of gun smoke.

0: Gunsmoke, starring William Conrad. The story of the violence that moved west with young America. And the story of a man who moved with it.
1: I'm that man. Matt Dillon, United States Marshal. The first man they look for and the last they want to meet. It's a chancy job, and it makes a man watchful and a little lonely.

0: Brenda.
1: Kitty! Oh, you finished breakfast?
0: Yeah, but sit down. Have some coffee with me.
1: Thank you. I think I will.
0: To what do I owe this honor?
1: Eh?
0: Why aren't you having breakfast with Matt or Chester?
1: Oh, well, I would, but they're out of town.
0: Well, that's flattering.
1: Oh, now, Kitty.
0: Where are they?
1: Oh, they went fishing. They left last night. Said they'd be back this morning sometime.
0: Well, you should have gone with them. Didn't they invite you?
1: Yes, but I couldn't go. I promised old man Bass I'd have some powders ready for him last night when he came into town.
0: Old man Bass? Who's he?
1: Oh, I don't think you know him, Kitty. He lives out near the old Barton place. It's just him and his wife. They don't come into town very often. Oh, they're nice.

0: these people, salt of the earth.
1: More coffee?
0: Don't mind if I do, thank you. That's good, thank you. Yes, Hannibal and Della Bass are quite a couple. They've been married about 45 years. Fine people.
1: You selling marriage, Doc?
0: There's nothing wrong with it, is there?
1: I don't know. Never had much chance to find out.
0: You're not telling me you've never been asked.
1: Yeah, I've been asked, all right.
0: But not by the right person?
1: Maybe that's it. Look, this is pretty heavy talk for 8 o'clock in the morning.
0: Yeah, I guess it is at that.
1: Let's get back to, what were their names?
0: Bass. Hannibal and Della Bass. Oh, you'd like them, Kitty. I tell you what, I'll take you out there one of these days, huh?
1: I'd like that.
0: Good, then we'll go. Yeah.
1: What's the matter, Doc?
0: You know, I was just thinking about those powders I made up for Hannibal. I'm afraid I might have leaned a little heavy on the soda.
1: Well, that won't hurt him, will it?
0: Oh, no, it won't hurt him. Of course, he might feel a little bubbly for a day or so. But...
1: Come on, Doc. Take your coffee.

0: I heard you come back from Dodge last night, Hannibal. Didn't figure you'd be up in time to do the chores, late as it was. Here you are.
1: Ah, thank you, Della. I ain't missed doing the chores in 20 years.
0: You didn't get to bed till past 10. Did you get your powders from Doc Adams?
1: Yeah, I got them. Funny thing, ever since I started taking them, I felt kind of bubbly.
0: That's good, ain't it? I mean, that's what them powders are for.
1: Sure, that's what them powders are for. He's a good doctor, that Adams fella. Hey, well.
0: Sounds like one of the shoots got himself caught up.
1: Could be, or could be a wolf.
0: Shotgun's loaded. It's right behind the door there.
1: I got it. We'll see you later. All right, hold on there.
2: Don't you, mister, don't you.
1: Stealing pigs, huh?
2: Please, mister.
1: I'll put him back. And easy. Now, young fella, I reckon I got the right to shoot you.
0: Hannibal, what's going on here?
1: I caught me a pig thief, and I aim to shoot him.
0: You do no such thing. Who are you, son? Ain't seen you around here before.
3: We're Nestor people about 20 miles north of here.
1: Huh? What's your name?
3: Dunch Hezpeth.
1: Suppose your whole family's out marauding through the countryside instead of working and making out honest.
0: Now, leave him be, Hannibal. Poor boy's half starved.
1: Ah, he ain't no boy. Nothing gives him the right to steal my pigs.
3: Well, I'd have paid you back sometime when we were making out better, maybe.
1: Thieving ain't no way to make out for no man.
0: Hannibal, you hitch up the wagon, take this boy home. You tell his people what he done, they'll punish him.
1: If his people's any good, they'd have brought him up right to begin with.
0: Well, you take him out there and you see.
1: Oh, I swear, Della, you're treating him like he was candy.
0: You do what I say, Hannibal. You take him home.
1: Well, all right. You know something, boy? You was mighty lucky she come out when she did. All right, let's get walking.

0: And now here are Edgar Bergen and Charlie McCarthy.
1: Say, Charlie, isn't that your French girlfriend coming into the service department?
2: Yeah, Bergen, isn't she a doll?
3: Pardonnez-moi, monsieur. I don't wish to bother you.
2: Oh, think nothing of it. Beautiful women always bother me.
3: It is my automobile. She has a squeak.
2: Oh, poor thing. It probably needs one of our quality guardian maintenance lubrications.
3: Fantastic. How did you know that?
2: Specialized training, ma'am.
3: Specialized training?
2: Oui. 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
3: You are so wonderful. Oh, I must kiss you.
2: Gladly.
3: Oh, la. How did you learn to kiss like that?
2: Specialized training, ma'am.

0: This ain't much of a place you got here, Dunk.
1: Oh, it's poor, but we only been here a month.
0: Well, it won't improve by itself, you know.
1: Ma? Hey, Ma, we got company.
2: Who is it, Dunk?
1: Well, this here's Hannibal Bass, Ma.
2: How do you do?
0: Oh, ma'am. Is your husband around?
2: He's been dead 5 years. What is it you want, Mr. Bass?
0: Well, I brung Dunk home so's his pa could whoop him for stealing pigs.
2: Dunk?
1: Well, I didn't figure he'd miss one little old pig.
2: Oh, I'd rather starve than have my boy thief.
1: No, Ma.
2: Things ain't gone too well with us, Mr. Bass. It's hard being a widow woman. All alone. Poor. Oh,
0: well, I didn't know you was a widow woman.
2: That's what I am.
0: Boy, why didn't you tell me about this?
1: All you wanted to do was shoot me.
2: Oh, no.
0: Oh, no, I wasn't going to shoot him. I just wanted to scare him.
2: Oh, well, you could still have the law down on him,
0: no,
2: though.
0: No, I don't have to do that. Maybe he's learned his lesson.
2: No, you're a good man, Mr. Bass, and kind. I could see that right off.
0: Well, yeah, I ain't one to hold grudges. I'm just trying to be fair.
2: Oh, what a shame there ain't more men around like you. He's a real gentleman, ain't he, Dunk?
1: Yeah, you ought to see their place, Ma. You wouldn't believe it.
2: Nice, huh?
0: Oh, I worked hard on that place.
2: Mr. Bass, won't you stay for a cup of chicory?
0: No, thank you, but I'd better be getting back.
2: Mr. Bass, if you're ever through this way again, we'd be proud to have you drop in.
0: Oh, well, thank you, ma'am. Yes, I'll do that.
2: Oh, it gets awful lonesome out here, especially for a woman.
0: Oh, yes, ma'am, it surely must. Well, goodbye.
2: Bye, Mr. Bass.
0: Ma'am? Dunk?
1: You sure calmed him down, Ma. Yeah, I think he's forgot about the pigs.
2: Yeah. And he'll be back.

0: got you.
1: Got a surprise for you, Dunk.
2: For me?
1: Yeah. You and your ma.
2: This is for us, all the stuff in the wagon?
1: All for you. Now, where's your ma?
2: We inside, pretty enough. We seen you coming.
1: She didn't have to go to no fuss.
2: She said you'd be back.
1: Oh, did she?
2: I told her what a fine place you got. The house and the barn and all.
3: Oh, Mr. Bass.
2: Ma, look what he brought.
3: Oh, now, Mr. Bass, you shouldn't have done that.
1: It's nothing, ma'am.
3: Oh, my gracious, my goodness gracious. Oh, we couldn't accept all that.
1: Just a few little things.
3: A few little things. Chickens and pigs and corn and coffee and... Oh, goodness knows what all.
1: Well, the way I figured, them that's more fortunate ought to share what they got.
3: You're too good.
1: I'm just doing what I see is right, like I told Della when I loaded up this morning.
3: Oh, you're a fine man.
2: Maybe I should start unloading.
3: Oh, look at there. Pure coffee. Yeah. Why, we ain't had coffee in over a month. Oh, my. You've sure made us happy today, Mr. Bass. Now, you come on in the house and... I'll fix you, Cut.
1: Oh, well, there ain't hardly time.
3: Oh, please stay. It'd be good to talk to someone. I need a man to talk with, Mr. Bass.
1: Now, just for a little while, and maybe...
3: You get that stuff unloaded now, Duncan. We'll be inside.
2: Okay, Ma.
3: Mr. Bass, you've got to remember we ain't very fancy here. But it's what's in the heart that counts. You come along now.

0: Oh, Gondella, where are all my shirts? I can't find a one.
1: There's plenty in the bedroom.
0: Not good ones.
1: Your good ones is all dirty, Hannibal.
0: Ah, doggone it, anyway.
1: You're forgetting we had 6 Sundays this past 2 weeks.
0: What?
1: The way you've been dressing.
0: Well, what's wrong with a man cleaning up once in a while?
1: Nothing at all.
0: You know, you're getting mighty sour, Della. You're always on me about something.
1: Oh, well, no.
0: Matter of fact, I don't know as I ever pleased you. Not from the day we got married. I don't think I could ever please you.
1: Don't you try to turn this around on me, Hannibal Bass.
0: No, oh, you just don't understand me, Della. You never did.
1: That's it. That's what I've been waiting to hear you say.
0: What?
1: I bet the Widow Hedgepeth understands you fine, don't she? I bet she even told you she did.
0: Now, you leave her out.
1: Not likely I'll leave her out. Hannibal, I've been mighty patient with you these past 2 weeks. But my patience is gone.
0: Well, so is mine. I'm through, Della.
1: Through?
0: I'm going to marry Elsie Hedgepeth.
1: Why, you old fool.
0: Now, don't you call me that.
1: You poor old
0: fool. Now, Della...
1: I love you, Hannibal. I always have. But my gracious, you can be ignorant.
0: Oh, I don't have to stay here and listen to this.
1: Yes, you do. Don't you budge out of this house.
0: Why not? What are you going
1: to
0: do?
1: I'm going over to talk to Elsie Hedgepeth.
0: Your what?
1: That woman may be too smart for you, Hannibal, but she ain't too smart
0: for
1: me.
0: You look here. I won't stand for
1: you
0: this.
1: You'll stand for it, all right. There ain't nothing else you can
0: You're
1: do.
0: You're just going to make a fool out of yourself.
1: We'll see who the fool is.

0: Hello? Hello? Anybody home?
1: Yes.
0: You, Elsie Hedgepeth?
1: That's right.
0: I'm Mrs. Hannibal Bass.
1: Yeah, I kind of figured that. You gonna get down out of that wagon?
0: I'll say what I have to say from here.
1: Go ahead.
0: I just wanted to see what a husband stealer looks like.
1: I ain't stole your husband.
0: No, and you ain't going to. Not that you ain't trying.
1: He's a growed man. He can do what he wants.
0: You're a bigger fool than he is.
1: Is that all you come here to say?
0: I've been married to Hannibal Bass for 45 years. And I've loved him that long, too. I ain't about to quit now.
1: Well, maybe you ain't got much choice. I bet Hannibal told you he's gonna marry me.
0: He also told me I didn't understand him.
1: Well, that's sure true enough.
0: Mrs. Hedgepath, I didn't come here to ask nothing of you. I came here to tell you something.
1: Go ahead. Talk all you want. It won't change nothing.
0: You don't want my husband. All you want is his house and his worldly goods. You admit that?
1: I ain't saying nothing.
0: Well, I want him, and I don't care if he's rich or poor. Now, there's a difference there, ain't there?
1: You're just jealous because you can't hold him no more.
0: All right. There ain't no use talking to you. I'm going to have to show you.
1: Here, now. What are you doing? You put down that rifle.
0: Maybe you'll understand this.
2: You murderer!
1: You shot the heel off of my shoe.
0: Maybe you understand
1: don't,
0: now.
1: Don't shoot! Don't shoot again!
0: Next time it won't be your heel. You think about that, Widow Hedgepath.

0: Sounds peaceful enough looking, ain't it?
1: Yeah, from here anyway.
0: You reckon that's her standing out there?
1: Yeah, must be. Come on. This the Hannibal Bass place, ma'am?
2: It is.
1: And then you must be Ms. Bass.
2: That's right.
1: Well, I'm Marshal Dillon from Dodge. You mind if we get on?
2: You're welcome, Marshal.
1: Thank you. This Chester Proudfoot, Miss Bass.
0: How do?
2: Proud to have you here, both of you. Come inside and I'll fix you some coffee.
1: Well, I think I better tell you what we came here for first.
2: Oh? Hannibal ain't in some sort of trouble, is he?
1: No, ma'am. But I'm afraid you are.
2: Me?
1: Judge Flint issued a warrant for you. The complaint says you tried to shoot a Ms. Hedgepeth.
2: Oh, that. Marshal, I'm too good a shot to try and shoot somebody.
1: You sure convinced her. She rode all the way to Dodge to tell the judge about it.
2: Did she say anything to him about how she's been trying to steal my husband? To run off with him?
1: No, ma'am.
2: Well, she is. Now, if you'll excuse me, I've got to get this milk inside out of the sun.
1: Can I help you, ma'am?
2: No, thank you. I can manage.
3: How can you let her go like that, Miss Dillon? She'll most likely be back out of that house with a gun.
1: I don't think so.
3: Well, why on earth not? She's a pretty strong-minded lady.
1: Yeah, but I don't think she's a murderer. Maybe the judge got taken in by that Ms. Hedgepeth a little bit.
3: Here she comes.
1: Miss Bass, where's your husband?
2: Over to the widow woman's. Like he's been every day lately.
1: Oh, I see.
2: Marshal, let me tell you something. This is a good farm. Took Hannibal and me a long time. And a lot of hard work to get that house and barn up. 5 years, in fact.
3: You got some good stock out here, too. Hogs and all.
2: We do, for a fact. And that's why the Widow Hedgepeth is after Hannibal. This place. She wants it.
1: But it's still against the law to go around shooting at people, ma'am.
2: I guess you're right. It don't seem to have made no difference anyway. I just wish there was some way to bring Hannibal to his senses.
1: Miss Bass, you said your husband was over at the Hedgepeth place, huh?
2: Yeah.
1: How do you get there?
2: Straight north. Just follow the trail you come here on. Why?
1: Maybe Chester and I'll ride up there. I'd like to have a talk with your husband.
2: That's kind of you, Marshal. But it won't do no good.
1: Well, we'll try anyway.
2: He's going to marry that woman, Marshal. And so far, I haven't been able to think of a thing to stop it.
1: Well, let's see what we can do, Miss Bass. We'll see you later.

0: Must be Hannibal Bass sitting on the stoop there.
1: Looks kind of like an old turkey, don't he?
0: I wouldn't let him hear you say that. Hello?
2: Hello?
0: You Hannibal Bass?
2: Yeah. How'd you know my name?
3: Who are you talking to, Hannibal?
0: I'm Marshal Dillon, Miss Hedgepeth.
3: Oh, from Dodge. Well, I'm afraid you come to the wrong place, Marshal. You must have rode right by the Bass Farm.
2: What are you talking about? What is this?
3: I went into Dodge the other day, Hannibal, and I got the judge to issue a warrant for her arrest.
2: Whose arrest?
3: Your wife, Della. You didn't expect me to do nothing about her trying to murder me, did you?
2: You ain't going to put Della in jail, are you, Marshal?
0: No, I'm not.
2: What's this all about?
0: Well, I'll make this real simple, Mr. Bass. This business has gone far enough. It's got to stop before somebody gets hurt. Now, you're coming back to your place with me right now.
3: Oh, no, he ain't, Marshal. He's staying right here.
0: You're going along, too, Miss Hedgepeth.
3: What?
0: And once we get there, everybody's going to lay their cards on the table, and I'm going to be there to see that they do. Now, let's get ready.
3: I ain't going alone. I'm going to take my boy, Dunk.
0: I don't care who you take, but we're starting back as soon as you get your team hitched. Now, let's get going.

0: You know, Bass Place will be right around that bend, Mr. Jones.
1: Uh-huh.
0: It'll be good to get in out of this hot spot. Looky there.
1: Yeah, I see it.
0: Burnt to the ground, the whole place.
1: Come on.

0: Hello there, Marshal Dillon.
1: What happened here? You all right?
0: I'm fine, Marshal. That Hannibal coming?
1: Yes, sir, right behind us in the wagon.
0: Good.
2: Well, your house and the barn, how did it happen? Both of them at the same time? I swear I don't understand it.
1: I think I do, Chester. Just mm-hmm. wait.
3: Della!
0: Evening, Hannibal.
3: Oh, Della!
0: You brought her home a little too late, didn't you?
3: I didn't bring her. The marshal did.
0: Ask her what she thinks now, Hannibal.
3: You done this, didn't you? You set fire to the whole place.
0: I said ask her what she thinks.
4: I think you're crazy. I think you're both crazy.
0: You still want to marry him?
4: Dunk, turn this wagon around and drive me home.
2: Sure, Mom.
4: Well, what are you waiting for? Let's go.
0: Well, Hannibal?
3: You was right, Della. I'm just an old fool.
0: We're going to have to start from scratch again.
3: Well, we've done it before.
0: Hannibal, I fixed your favorite supper. Bean whole beans.
3: Oh, Della. Oh, you're some woman.
0: Now, Hannibal, you stop this. You got guests.
3: Oh, yes.
0: Marshal, if you and Chester care for bean whole beans, we'd be proud to have you stay for supper.
2: My goodness, I ain't had none of them in years.
1: You'd be mighty pleased, ma'am.
0: You'll have to sit on the ground to eat them. I saved a few plates and things out of the house. I'll get them.
3: Oh, no, you won't. I'll get them. You've done enough work today, Della Bash.

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Produced and directed in Hollywood by Norman McDonald, stars William Conrad as Matt Dillon, U.S. Marshal. The story was specially written for Gunsmoke by John Meston and adapted by Mr. McDonald. Featured in the cast were Joseph Kearns, Virginia Gregg, Peggy Weber, and Sam Edwards. Harley Bear is Chester, Howard McNear is Doc, and Georgia Ellis is Kitty. 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

around Dodge City and in the territory on West, there's just one way to handle the killers and the spoilers, and that's with a U.S. Marshal and the smell of guns.

0: Gunsmoke, starring William Conrad. The story of the violence that moved west with young America. And the story of a man who moved with it.
1: I'm that man. Matt Dillon, United States Marshal. The first man they look for and the last they want to meet. It's a chancy job, and it makes a man watchful.

0: Mr. Dillon?
1: Yeah, Chester.
0: I sure would like to have me a two-bit piece for every time we've rode this way coming in and out of Dodge.
1: I guess the horses would, too.
0: Would what?
1: Like a two-bit piece for every trip they've made. They're the ones that do the work, you know.
0: Well, now, Mr. Dillon, you know horses can't spend money. Why, it'd be just pure foolishness to give it to them.
1: Yeah, I guess you're right.
0: Well, of course I'm right, Mr. Dillon. My good gracious, alive.
1: All right. All right, Chester.
0: Yeah, but giving money to a horse, why, ain't nobody want to give.
1: I wonder what that fellow's up to.
0: What fellow's that?
1: Over there to the right in that big tree.
0: Well, I declare, Mr. Dillon, it looks like he's stringing up a rope.
1: Yeah, it sure does.
0: That's what he's doing, all right. Stringing a rope. And he's got a noose on it.
1: Yeah. You got a plan for that rope, mister?
2: Well, yes, sir, I do. I got to see that it's measured proper.
1: Why don't you come on down?
2: Well, now, that ain't very polite, mister.
0: Now, you look at here. He's the U.S. Marshal. You better climb down from that tree right now.
2: All right. All right, I'll do that. I've always been a law-abiding man myself.
1: What's your name?
2: Cloyd.
1: Just Cloyd?
2: Just Cloyd. Nobody ever called me nothing else.
1: All right, Cloyd, suppose you tell me what you're doing with this rope.
2: What? I'm testing and measuring and seeing that it's right and proper.
1: What for?
2: Well, for the hanging, Marshal.
1: Oh, you arranging for a hanging?
2: Yes, sir, I am.
1: That doesn't sound very law-abiding to me.
2: I promised her, Marshal, with her lying in her coffin. I promised her I'd follow him and hear him speak, and then I'd hang him.
0: Mr. Dillon, he must be crazy.
2: Well, now, some folks say I am. But folks don't know about a man.
1: Who are you waiting here for?
2: Oh, I ain't waiting here, Marshal. He'll be coming along to Dodge, and I'll see him in plenty of time.
1: And then you'll hang him. Is that it?
2: Well, not till he speaks the killing, Marshal. I've been following him all over, waiting to hear him speak the killing. A man should say he's guilty before he hangs.
0: Well, I mean, every and all...
1: Never mind, Chester. Cloyd?
2: Yes, Marshal?
1: Nobody hangs a man but the law.
2: Well, I don't want to cause no trouble.
1: You cause any trouble, and I'll put you and your rope in jail. You remember that, huh?
2: I ain't one to forget things, Marshal.
1: That's good. I'm not either. All right, come on, Chester.
2: Marshal?
1: Yeah?
2: I'm right pleased to make your acquaintance.
1: Yeah. Come on, Chester. Let's get out of here.

0: come on now.
1: I can show you some new twist to that rule.
2: You leave it be.
3: Now, there are lots of ways to wrap the noose. Let me see it.
2: Let it go.
1: Some ropes is made for dragging, ain't they, Peter?
2: Let go there.
3: Hey, Cal. Cal, you pull that away and I'll haul on it like this. Then we'll see how good this rope is. Right?
4: Turn him loose.
3: Huh?
4: I said turn him loose.
3: Well, we ain't doing no harm, Marshal. We just had a little fun.
4: Try to drag a man's head off.
1: Man goes around wearing a rope with a noose on it all the time. He ain't right, Marshal.
4: It's not up to you to judge. Now go on, move along.
1: Yeah, you better do something about it then, Marshal. The town's getting spooked at the sighting.
4: I said move along.
3: We'll move.
1: All right.
5: Thank you, Marshal.
4: Glad I got here in time.
5: He was dragging me for fair.
4: Yeah. This happened to you before?
5: Well, yes, Marshal. Everywhere I go, folks try to pull on the rope.
4: Well, why don't you take it off, then?
5: Well, I gotta wear it, Marshal. I gotta wear it till the hanging. I told you how it was.
4: Yeah, you told me. You'd be safer without that rope.
5: Now, I ain't gonna harm nobody, Marshal. Not till the time.
4: You listen to me, Chloe. There isn't gonna be a time for you to use that rope.
5: I made it myself, Marshal. And I looped it. Just right. It ain't gonna be used but once.
4: You better be sure it isn't used on you.

0: Sure, it's a lot quieter in here than it was last night, kiddo.
1: Yeah. When those cattle drives hit, I sometimes wonder if it's worth it.
0: You make a lot of money off those cowboys.
1: Well, I have to spend most of it putting the place back together again after they go.
0: Well, now, they didn't do so bad last night, Kitty. Seems to me it looks pretty good around here.
1: Sure it does. After we carted out the broken chairs and took down the mirror they smashed, we're still missing a window.
0: Yeah? In this weather, they did you a favor to knock it out.
1: You may be right at that. Ah, there he comes, Matt.
0: Who? Oh, Cloyd.
1: Yep, and his daily round.
2: Good afternoon, Miss Kitty. Marshal.
1: Hello, Cloyd.
0: Cloyd. You and Cloyd have much to say to each other, Kitty?
1: No, Matt. Can't say we do.
2: Sam.
1: He comes in every day just like that and goes up to the bar, but he always speaks very politely.
0: Yeah, he's polite, all right.
1: Well, I wish his good manners would make him take that rope off before he comes in here. It gives me the creeps, Matt.
0: That'll be good for business.
1: I don't care if it is or not. Isn't there some way you can keep him from wearing it?
0: Kitty.
1: I know. There's nothing in the law that says a man can't wear a rope.
0: Mm.
1: Well, I hope whoever he's waiting for comes along so we can stop coming in here and looking around every day. The one drink he buys isn't worth it. See? There he goes on out. Gonna look someplace else.
2: Bye, Miss Kitty. Marshal.
1: Bye, Clyde.
0: So long, Clyde.
1: Matt, do you think he really is waiting for somebody? He's such a strange little man.
0: Yeah, Kitty. But I don't think he's strange enough.
1: What do you mean?
0: I mean, I think that he is waiting for somebody.

This is Dennis James with something else worth remembering. It's this. You're so right to stay regular with Kellogg's All Bran. 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It's Kellogg's All Bran.

0: Mr. Dolby?
1: Huh? Oh, it's you again.
0: Yes, sir. I'm glad to see you remember me.
1: Oh, I remember you all right.
0: Well, then I guess you recall I've been asking after a man who might have come in here to your hotel.
1: You've been asking every day.
0: A big fella, tall, straight fella named Creel. That's who I've been looking for.
1: Yes, I remember.
0: Well, then, Mr. Dolby, I figured maybe you'd tell me what room he was in.
1: Well, now you listen here.
0: I heard on the street out there that a fella like that come in here last night.
1: A lot of folks come to Dodge House.
0: Well, I'd just like to go up them stairs, Mr. Dolby,
1: well,
0: and look around.
1: Well, now, see here.
0: All I want to do is... Oh. Oh, well, thank you, Mr. Dolby, but I guess I won't have to trouble you after all. Mr. Creel? I've been waiting for you, Mr. Creel.
2: Get out of my way.
0: I always promised her I'd find you. You remember that, Mr. Creel?
2: You just better remember to leave me alone.
0: Oh, I aim to leave you alone right now. Till you say you did it.
2: Oh, you...
0: You'll say you did it, Mr. Creel. One of these days, you'll say it. And I'll be waiting. Like I always
2: do. Now, you get out of my way, or I'm going to break your head open.
1: Gentlemen, please.
0: Now, don't worry, Mr. Dolby. There won't be any trouble. I'll get out of the way.
2: You just better.
0: I can wait.

0: Ah, hello, Doc.
1: Good morning, Matt.
0: Morning. You had breakfast?
1: Oh, hours ago, yes. Out at the Toddy place.
0: Toddy place? Somebody sick?
1: No, not sick, exactly. Martha had twins. Boys.
0: Well, that makes a whole parcel of Toddy boys, doesn't it?
1: Yeah, it makes seven. Funny. Some men just don't seem to deserve having a girl.
0: Yeah. Doc.
1: Yeah?
0: I got something I'd like to ask you about.
1: Good. Fire away.
0: Have you seen much of the Cloyd fellow that's been wandering around town?
1: Oh, yeah, sure. I've seen. Everybody has. He's in and out of every place in town every day.
0: Yeah, not anymore.
1: Not anymore. What do you mean?
0: Well, he's found what he's looking for. A man named Creel came into town night before last. Now Cloyd only goes in and out of the places Creel goes.
1: Oh, sticks right with him, does he?
0: Yeah, like a leech.
1: Well, what do you want to ask me?
0: If a man like Cloyd will really make a move, or if he'll just talk about it.
1: What do you mean, make a move against Creel?
0: Yeah. He says he's going to hang him, you know.
1: He's choosing a hard way of doing things, isn't he?
0: Yeah, that's why I wonder if there'll ever be anything to it. Yeah. Now, he's quiet and polite and hasn't caused any trouble. But he says he's going to, and he wears that blasted rope night and day.
1: He doesn't seem to be in any hurry, does he?
0: And he's got a reason for that, too. He says he has to wait until this man Creel admits to whatever he's done. Then he's going to hang him.
1: Mm-hmm.
0: You think he'll ever do anything, Doc?
1: Well, I don't know, Matt. I honestly don't know. These kind of things can go either way.

0: I'm still here, Mr. Creel. Following right behind you. I aim to make it real easy to talk to me when you're ready. When you figure you'll be ready, Mr. Creel. Sorry, Mr. Creel, but when you stopped so sudden-like, I didn't mean to run into you like that. Afternoon, Marshal. Chester.
1: Hello, Lloyd.
0: It ain't always easy to keep my distance when I don't know where you're going, Mr. Creel. But I'm right here. Right here behind you.
2: Mr. Dillon?
1: Yeah, Chester, I know.
2: Well, ain't that a mighty unnatural sight now, them two walking all over town, one behind the other, and only one of them doing any talking?
1: He talks enough for the two of them.
2: Yeah, sure he does. But if I was that fella Creel, I'd have to say something.
1: Well, that's what Cloyd wants him to do, say something.
2: Mr. Dillon, do you really believe that Cloyd fella has anything on him like he says he does?
1: I don't know, Chester. I got a feeling we're going to find out.

0: I'll be with you in a minute.
1: All right.
0: Here now, Miss Murray, and I'll let you know when that new bolt of cloth comes in.
2: Thank you, Mr. Jonas. Good day.
0: Bye, Miss Murray. Now, what can I do for you two?
1: We ain't together.
0: Oh? All right, then, what can I sell you?
3: I can see how you'd think we was together, being so close and all.
1: Oh, you shut up.
3: Well, sure, I was just explaining
1: to you. Just shut up.
0: Did you come in here to buy anything or not?
3: Not yeah, me, mister.
1: I want some cartridges.
3: I just go where he goes.
0: For what gun?
1: This here 45.
0: Mm-hmm. Yeah, right back here. There you are.
1: Thanks.
0: I guess your friend don't need any cartridges. At least not when he's wearing that rope.
1: He's no friend of mine.
3: Huh? Here I come, Mr. Creel. Right behind you.

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1: Charlie, be sociable.
0: I am, Kay. 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
1: That's helpful, but...
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1: Singing still sounds more inviting. May I?

0: I don't think so. That beats me, Creel.
1: Well, you played it smart.
2: Good deal.
1: Yeah. He's having a lot of luck today, ain't he?
2: More luck than coming to him the way he's watching that door.
3: Just you let me worry about that door.
1: You are worrying about it, too, ain't you?
0: Don't worry. He'll be along, Creel. He always is.
3: Now, listen. You want to play poker or you don't?
1: Why, sure. We was just thinking maybe you was missing your friend.
3: Well, I ain't missing him. And if you ain't going to shut up about it, we call the game off right now.
0: All right. We'll shut up, Creel. Go ahead and deal.
1: It's just that I was wondering...
3: Wondering what?
1: Well, I was wondering what you must have done to have that little man following you around all the time.
4: I ain't done nothing.
0: Go. Come on. Come on, sit down.
1: I ain't done a single thing.
0: All right.
1: Finger, yeah?
0: Ain't no
1: out of
0: your
1: mind.
0: Choking, man. You won't have to watch the door anymore, Creel. Here he comes.
1: Huh?
0: I didn't mean to be so long, Mr. Creel.
1: It was all right with him. Wasn't it, Chief?
3: I told you to shut up.
1: All right. Ain't my mess. But if it was, I'd have handled it by now. I wouldn't have let no crazy man with a rope chase me all over town.
0: He don't have to let me follow him. You hear what he says, Creel? He says you don't have to put up with it.
3: You stay out of it, Mike.
0: All you have to do is talk, Mr. Creel, and it'll be all over.
3: All right. All right, I'll talk. I'll talk good. You've been following me around ever since I left Missouri. Now, you ain't gonna do it no more. Do you hear me? You ain't gonna do it no more.
0: All you gotta do, Mr. Creel, is tell me you killed her. Then it'll be over.
3: Oh, I never killed
0: her. Lying there in her coffin, she told me you did.
3: Oh, that's crazy.
0: Now, it may sound crazy to you, but it ain't crazy to me. And it ain't crazy to her, neither. I watched her all the time, Mr. Creel. I wasn't big enough and strong enough for her to look at to marry like she did you, Mr. Creel, but I watched her all the time.
3: You watched her.
0: I seen
3: That's
0: you come home drunk do. Lots of times, and I seen her run from you, too, not just once.
3: Well, you
0: I
3: don't
0: seen
3: know
0: her
3: that.
0: Run and hide, and I heard her
3: You
0: cry.
3: Don't know nothing what went on between
0: yes,
3: us.
0: Yes, I do, Mr. Creel.
3: Oh.
0: I know I wasn't good enough for her to marry, but I watched over her just the same, and I know you killed her just like you
3: oh,
0: done it
3: now
0: with
3: will
0: a
3: you
0: gun.
3: Shut up.
0: I wasn't good enough for her to marry, but I was the one she spoke to from her coffin.
3: Will you hear that?
0: I was the one she told to follow you until you spoke about it, until you told out how you killed her
3: until
0: just
3: I
0: as much as shooting
3: out.
0: Her.
3: And you're following me around just to hear me say that?
0: That's right.
3: All right, then. All right, if that's what it is, I killed her. All right, now you just take your rope and you go.
0: The rope is going
4: right where it belongs,
3: Mr. Creel.
4: Put your hang off me. Go get that rope off.
3: Rope ain't never coming.
4: Get that rope. Somebody help me get this rope off of me.
3: Yeah. Now you just lay there. Right down there where I put you. You ain't had no call following me around all over the country, wearing a rope like you was sent from the devil. It ain't never been none of your business what I done to her. I aim to fix it so you don't do no more talking about it.
1: I don't think you need to worry, Creel. I think he's dying. Now, you better get out of here before the marshal comes.
3: I ain't feared. Nobody gonna take me. I'm through with listening.
1: All right, hold it, Creel.
3: You ain't taking me, Marshal.
0: Dead, Marshal.
5: Yeah. Somebody got Chester with him.
1: Yeah, sure, Marshal. I'll get him.
0: Marshal?
5: Yeah, Claude.
0: You bring me my rope? Here, Marshal.
5: It's here, Claude.
0: That's good. I ain't never gonna use it, Marshal.
5: You won't have to. Creel's dead.
0: Yeah. But I'd like to have it with me, Marshal.
5: All right.
0: It's a good rope. Marshal. It's a true rope. It made him speak his guilt. A man should speak his guilt, Marshal.
5: Yeah. If he's guilty.
0: He was guilty, Marshal. Just like he'd used a gun, just like he used it on me. You see that I have a rope, Marshal.
5: Yeah. You'll have the rope.

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Produced and directed in Hollywood by Norman McDonald, stars William Conrad as Matt Dillon, U.S. Marshal. The story was specially written for Gunsmoke by Marion Clark, with editorial supervision by John Meston. Featured in the cast were Vic Perrin, Lawrence Dobkin, Martha Robinson, Barney Phillips, and Harry Bartell. Harley Bear is Chester, Howard McNair is Doc, and Georgia Ellis is Kitty. This is George Walsh inviting you to join us again next week when CBS Radio presents another story on Gunsmoke.

Around Dodge City and in the territory on West, there's just one way to handle the killers and the spoilers, and that's with a U.S. Marshal and the smell of gun smoke.

0: Gunsmoke, starring William Conrad. The story of the violence that moved west with young America. And the story of a man who moved with it.
1: I'm that man. Matt Dillon, United States Marshal. The first man they look for and the last they want to meet. It's a chancy job, and it makes a man watchful. And a little lonely.

0: Come on. Come on, get your boots on. Let's go.
1: Oh, listen here.
0: Come on, get up, Har. We're riding.
1: Ain't no call to throw no water on me, Ollie.
0: Well, you sleep. You just luck I didn't use coffee. Come on now, get up.
1: Oh, all right. I don't know why we have to move so early.
0: It's because I want to get this here stuff to Texas before the law starts sniffing around after us. Will you get that saddle on your horse?
1: Well, all right. But Molly won't even be up.
0: We ain't gonna wake her, neither.
1: What do you mean we ain't?
0: I mean we're heading straight for the border and we ain't making no stops.
1: Now, listen here, Ollie. You told me if I come into this with you, I could take Molly along.
0: Well, I decided different. You just hold us up.
1: It wouldn't do no such thing. Molly can ride even with you anytime.
0: A woman gets in the way. Now, that's all there is to it.
1: I ain't going without her.
0: Oh, you young pup.
1: I ain't, Ollie. You need my horse, too, to help carry that gold, but you can't have it without we stop for Molly.
0: She ain't even got a horse to ride. We took them both.
1: All right, then. Let's get her a horse. You're good enough at stealing.
0: Oh, I should have never took you on this job.
1: You couldn't have pulled it without me, Ollie. And I ain't going all the way to Texas without...
0: All right. All right. But just get a move on. And if we don't find a horse by noon, the deal is off.
1: That's fair enough. But I'll find one. Don't you worry none about that.

0: Well, come on, Chester.
1: One, two, three.
0: This guy was shocked, isn't it?
1: Oh, my God.
0: I got to hand it to you, though, Chester.
1: How's that, Mr. Dillon?
0: You hung onto that bar of soap. How come you brought it along in the first place?
1: Well, I tell you, a man don't never know when he's going to need a bath.
0: When he'll get a chance to take one.
1: That's right, Mr. Dillon. Well, sir, that is exactly right. And by jing, I believe in being prepared.
0: Well, that's fine, Chester, but how about letting me use it for a while? You're pretty well lathered up.
1: Well, sure thing, Mr. Dillon. I didn't mean to make a pig of myself.
0: Yeah, more like a mad dog.
2: Thanks.
1: It's a nice little pool, ain't it?
0: Yeah. Any water would look good after that three-day ride.
1: I guess you're right. Can you swim good, Mr. Dillon?
0: I like to keep afloat.
1: That's real nice. I can swim real strong myself.
0: Well, let's see you do it.
1: Well, there's just one thing wrong. I swim so strong, I keep going under the water.
0: You better stick to the land.
1: Oh, yes, sir. I most will do. Hey, somebody's coming, Mr. Dillon.
0: Yeah. Maybe somebody else wants a bath.
1: I reckon they do. They're coming towards us right now.
0: Uh-huh.
1: Hey, they're heading for our horses.
0: Yeah. Hey, you.
3: Just stay right where you are so you don't get hurt.
0: Leave those horses alone.
1: He's shooting.
0: Yeah, we're going to stay where we are.
3: That's more like it. Come on, I'll get both them horses. We can always use this pair.
4: Sure, I'll.
3: Hand me them bridles. Now you can go get the gun.
4: Sure,
1: I'll. Hey, he's taking your gun, Mr. Dillon.
0: Yeah, I should have known.
3: Arv, get the boots, too. The boots? That's what I said. All this slow nonsense.
1: Say, I don't know who you men are, but you better think this over. This here's Mr. Dillon, the U.S. Marshal from Dodge.
3: Well, fancy that now. I'm real pleased to meet you, Marshal, and I am thinking it over real good. Come on, Harper, let's go.
1: They're getting away, Mr. Dillon.

0: Taking a man's boot, leaving him stranded way out on the prairie. Why, that ain't hardly human.
1: All right. All right, Chester.
0: What do you mean by all right?
1: All right, that's what I mean.
0: Well, there ain't nothing all right about it. Having your stuff stored like
1: that.
0: Will you
1: just quit talking about it, Chester?
0: Well, Mr. Dillon, all
1: a
0: I'm
1: whole
0: trying
1: day
0: to...
1: and a night of belly aching ought to be enough for you.
0: Well, all right, sir, Mr. Dillon, if you feel that way about it.
1: That's exactly the way I feel about it, Chester. That's right.
0: Very well, sir. Then I just won't talk none at all.
1: Good.
0: Never. I won't even mention how terrible bad cut up my feet are
1: Chester.
0: And swole up and...

0: Mr. Young, couldn't we please sit and rest for a spell?
1: Yeah, I guess we could.
0: Mr. Dunn, do you hear that?
1: Yeah, I hear it.
0: You don't suppose it could... Yes, sir. Yes, sir, it is. It is, Doc! Doc!
2: Why, 11-6, Matt and Chester.
1: Hello, Doc.
0: Oh, Doc, you're a sight for sore eyes.
2: What's the matter with you two? You just bucked off your horses?
1: Will you give us a lift, Doc?
2: Well, if I ever saw a sorry-looking pair, it's you two.
1: Doc, we want a lift.
2: We may hear about this at the Long Branch. Let me look at you. Where are your boots?
1: Never mind, Doc. Just give us a lift, will you?
2: How long have you been walking?
0: A night and a day, Doc. And that's an awful long time.
2: Night? Let me see your feet.
0: I sure will.
2: Oh, my. Well, get in. What are we waiting for? I think I better get you two up to my office right away.

0: Here you are, Matt. Here's some more hot water for you.
1: Oh, thanks, Doc. It feels good.
0: Now, here's some for you, Chester.
2: Thanks.
0: That's hot, Doc.
3: Well, it's meant to be.
1: Hot.
0: I tell you, I've never seen a pair of feet to beat these.
1: I suppose you quit talking about it and write it up in a medical paper instead.
0: Yeah, oh, I'm sorry, man. Yeah, I guess you'd just as soon not hear any more about it.
1: Yeah.
0: But you've no idea who did it.
1: I never saw him before.
0: Would you recognize him?
1: I'm not sure. The light wasn't very good. We weren't exactly close.
2: Well, I ain't never going to forget him, I can tell you that.
1: Chester, when you spot him, you just let me know. That's all I ask.
2: Yes, sir, Mr. Dillon, I sure will do that.
0: Well, you both better hope you don't spot him. For a few days, at least.
1: Oh, how's that?
0: You're not going to be able to do much walking.
1: Well, I can walk, Doc.
0: Not very much, you can't. Those feet of yours are in bad shape. And I just tell you something else.
1: Now what?
0: You're not going to be able to get your boots on for about a week.
1: Oh, what kind of a doctor are you?
0: I don't know what kind of a doctor I am, but I know one thing for sure.
2: Yeah?
0: I never had to walk home from any place without my boots.
1: Now, listen, Doc.
0: Easy. Oh, Matt. No, say, you spill that water.

0: Ah, thanks, Sam.
1: Sure, Marshal.
2: Well, you must be feeling like yourself again, Matt.
0: How's that, Kitty?
2: You're sitting here having a drink like a human being. You haven't snapped anybody's head off yet?
0: No. Guess I haven't been too easy to have around.
2: Well, you're never easy, but this week you've been worse than usual.
0: Well, I'll say this for you, Kitty. Man has a hard time getting swell-headed around here.
2: I should think you'd thank me.
0: I don't know why.
2: Well, it'd be a shame if you couldn't get your hat on now that you've just started being able to...

0: to wear boots again.
1: Oh, that's very funny, Kitty.
0: I'm sorry, Matt. You're walking all right again now, aren't you?
1: Yeah, sure.
0: Well, I'm glad. That was a terrible thing.
1: Yeah. Well, I'll be... Kitty, excuse me a minute, will you?
0: Sure.
1: There's a man at the bar over there I want to see.
0: Business?
1: It might be. I'll be back.
2: Want another drink, Marshal?
1: No, thanks, Sam. Not right now.
2: No, anytime.
1: You, young fella.
3: Me?
1: Mm-hmm. You're new in town, aren't you?
3: Just riding through.
1: Oh, where are you headed?
3: Well, I ain't decided.
1: Nice pair of boots you got there.
3: Yeah. Well, you see...
1: A little big for you, aren't they?
3: Well, no, they ain't.
1: Why don't you walk over to the table and back, huh?
3: I ain't gonna...
1: I said walk.
3: Well, sure, Marshal. Sure.
1: Yeah, they're a little wobbly, all right. Where'd you get them?
3: They was my pa's. Pa gave them to me.
1: They're mine, aren't they?
3: Well, now...
1: They're my boots, and your name's Harb.
3: Yeah. Yeah, Marshal, you're right. I'm glad you found out.
1: You weren't very anxious to help me find out.
3: Yes, I was. I was scared is all. I was even thinking to come to see you.
1: This isn't my office.
3: Well, I figured maybe a couple of drinks and I wouldn't be so scared.
1: All right. Tell me the story.
3: I want to lead you to him, Marshal.
1: Oh? Who is he?
3: He's my brother, Ollie. He told me if I'd help him with a holdup, I would never have to worry no more.
1: I see. And you're worrying?
3: He's run off from me.
1: With the money?
3: Well, I don't care so much about the money. Thing I can't abide is he run off with my girl.
1: Oh, do you know where they went?
3: Sure I do. There's an old spread my pa used to work in Texas. That's where he's heading.
1: And you want me to go get him, huh?
3: I sure do, Marshal. He ain't got no right to my girl.
1: How about the money?
3: Well, like I say, I don't care too much about the money, Marshal.
1: Uh-huh.
3: Can we start today? They got an awful good start on us.
1: I'll let you know. You stay around till you hear from me, huh?
3: Sure, but ain't we wasting time?
1: You just do what I say. Don't leave town.
3: All right, Marshal, if you say so.
1: I say so.

0: I'll bring them in, Mr. Dillon.
1: No. Thanks, Chester.
0: Didn't look like there's anything worth nothing in it.
1: Uh-huh.
2: Circular.
0: No. Mr. Dillon?
1: Yeah.
0: I've been wondering something.
1: Yeah?
0: Yes, sir. Well, I figure when I get to pondering like this, I might just as well come right on out with it.
1: All right, Chester, come right on out with it. What is it? What do you want? What is it?
0: Well, sir, I've been wondering why we were just sitting here in Dodge instead of heading to Texas after that Ollie Bean like his brother wants.
1: Well, it's a long way to Texas, Chester.
0: Well, sure it is, but my gracious, Mr. Jones, he's a hold-up man, ain't he?
1: Well, we're not sure of that.
0: Not sure of that? He stole our horses and our guns and our boots, didn't he?
1: Yeah, he did that all right, but I'm not sure the government would think I ought to ride all the way to Texas after your boots.
0: Well, but what about the holdup?
1: Well, that's just it. What about it?
0: What do you mean by that?
1: Well, I mean, we don't even know if there was a holdup. Or maybe just trying to get us to go after Ollie with him.
0: Well, but why would he make up a story like that?
1: Well, he could have done it to get even with Ollie for running off with his girl, couldn't he?
0: Well, yes, sir, you could be right about that, but... hello, Miss Kitty.
3: Hello, Chester. Matt.
1: Hello, Kitty. Is it time for me to take you to lunch already?
3: Oh, you don't sound very eager.
1: I just had breakfast.
3: Well, as a matter of fact, I came about something else.
1: Oh, how's that?
3: I was passing the telegraph office, and Mr. Hightower asked if I'd bring this to you.
1: Oh.
3: There you are.
1: Thank you.
3: Good news?
1: Well, Chester may think so.
0: How's that, Mr. Dillon?
1: We can take that trip to Texas you've been so anxious for.
0: That's so?
1: The Bain brothers not only pulled a stage hold up, but they killed a man while they were in it. All right, come on.
3: Thanks.

0: Now, you're right, Mr. Dillon. Texas is an awful long way from anything.
1: Yeah, it's better riding than walking, isn't it?
0: Yes, sir, it surely is that.
2: Well, I reckon that was a pretty mean trick, taking your boots away like that.
0: Pretty mean? A man that'd think up something like that is no more than a cannibal.
2: It was Ollie's idea.
0: Then I don't think much of your brother. I didn't think much of him anyway, of course, but...
2: Oh, Ollie's a mean man.
1: Why did you put in with him then, Harp?
2: You talking about the holdup?
1: Mm-hmm.
2: Well, I reckon it don't make no sense no more, Marshal, but it was the first time Ollie ever treated me like I was worth anything.
1: Oh.
2: Yeah, he beat me and he cuffed me all the time when I was growing up. He never had no use for me.
1: I shouldn't think you'd have had any use for him either.
2: He was big and strong, Marshal. Yeah, Ollie could do about anything. I guess when he asked me to help with a holdup, I guess I figured he was getting some use for me.
1: Uh-huh.
2: But he didn't, Marshal. As soon as he didn't need me no more, he ran off with my girl.
0: Oh, he's a mean feller, all right.
2: We'll get him, won't we, Marshal?
1: Yeah, I expect we'll get him.
2: That's good.
1: Not going to be so good for you, though, Harv. They'll want you for the holdup and the killing also.
2: I know it, Marshal.
1: You'd have been smarter to make a run for it by yourself instead of ever coming near Dodge.
2: Well, I wanted you to get him.
1: And I'm going to try.
2: It ain't right for a man to run off with his brother's girl.

0: From what you said, we must be getting pretty close.
1: That's right, Marshal. See them trees over there?
0: Yeah.
1: And the place is just behind them.
0: All right, we'll ride up to them and look it over from there.
1: Yes, sir.

0: See? The shack is right over there.
1: Yeah. We'll leave the horses here. Take care of them, will you, Chester?
2: Yes, I will. Come on. I'm going up there, Marshal.
1: That might not be too smart, Harv.
2: I just want to go and get my girl before the shooting starts. Man has a right to do that.
1: Yeah, I guess he has it then. All right, go ahead.
2: Thanks, Marshal.
1: Wait a minute.
2: What's the matter?
1: I want you to remember something. If you don't come right out, I'll have to come in after you.
2: Well, sure, I know that. I'll come right back.
3: I can see you, Harv. I come for Molly.
4: Well, go on back.
3: She's mine.
4: Not no more, she ain't. Go on, Harv. Oh, you better beat it while you still got a horse.
3: I'm coming to get her.
4: I warn you, Harv, go on back.
3: I'm coming, Harv.
2: Dylan? Oh, he shot that boy.
1: Cover me, I'm going up there.
2: He'll shoot you, too.
1: I'll stick close to the trees, now cover me.
2: Yes, sir.
3: Mr. Dillon?
1: It's all right, Chester. That shot was in the shack.
2: Mr. Dillon, look. That woman coming out.
1: Yeah, I see her.

0: You can take this gun now.
1: You fired that shot?
0: I killed Ollie. I never shot a gun before, but I killed Ollie.
1: Take a look, Chester.
2: Yes, sir.
3: He's dead, Mr. Dillon.
1: Check the other one, will you?
3: Yes, sir.
0: You don't have to look, Marshal. I knowed right away when Harb died.
1: Yes, ma'am, I guess you did.
3: She's right, Mr. Dillon.
0: Man don't have no right to shoot his brother.
1: No, he doesn't.
0: Man don't have no right to run off with a woman, neither. And beat her and be mean to her.
1: No, ma'am.
0: But mostly a man don't have no right to shoot his brother.
1: You should have let the law take care of it, ma'am.
0: No, Marshal. I owed it to Harv.
1: He wouldn't have expected it.
0: I could have helped him before, and I didn't. I thought it was smart to come with Ollie. Ollie, he wasn't fit to shine Harv's boots. No, Marshal. I owed it to Harv. Whatever it cost.
1: Well, ma'am, I just hope it doesn't cost too much.
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Produced and directed in Hollywood by Norman McDonald, stars William Conrad as Matt Dillon, U.S. Marshal. The story was specially written for Gunsmoke by Marion Clark, with editorial supervision by John Meston. Featured in the cast were Sam Edwards, Gene Bates, and Lawrence Dobkin. Harley Bear is Chester, Howard McNear is Doc, and Georgia Ellis is Kitty. This is George Walsh inviting you to join us again next week when CBS Radio presents another story of the Western Frontier. When Matt Dillon, Chester Proudfoot, Doc, and Kitty, together with all the other hard-living citizens of Dodge, will be with you once more. It's America growing west in the 1870s. It's Gunsmoke.

around Dodge City and in the territory on West, there's just one way to handle the killers and the spoilers, and that's with a U.S. Marshal and the smell of gun smoke.

0: Gunsmoke, starring William Conrad. The story of the violence that moved west with young America. And the story of a man who moved with it.
1: I'm that man. Matt Dillon, United States Marshal. The first man they look for and the last they want to meet. It's a chancy job, and it makes a man watchful and a little lonely.

0: Dillon, I swear I never seen the likes of it.
1: Well, what's the matter, Chester?
2: Well, Boone Wilson won't leave himself. I opened the door and he won't budge out of there.
1: Did you tell him I was releasing him today?
2: Yes, sir, I did, but he claims he wants to stay. Well, he even asked me what I was fixing for dinner. What are we going to do?
1: Yeah, the train's in. You go on down and get the mail. I'll have it.
0: I never seen a man who wanted to stay in jail before.
1: All right, come on out of there, Boone. I'm turning you loose.
3: Oh, it's all right, Marshal. You needn't bother.
1: You like it here, do you?
3: It's the only home I ever had.
1: I see.
3: You and Chester have been good friends to me. Particular Chester.
1: Is that why you keep getting drunk just to get in jail?
3: Well, a fella's got to have a friend. A roof over his head, don't he, Marshal?
1: All right, come on, Boone. Let's go.
3: I got my hat under this blanket here. Sure like my hat, Marshal.
1: Yeah.
3: Oh, here's that extra blanket Chester gave me. I tried to keep it from touching the floor.
1: Thanks, Boone. All right, let's go.
3: You say so.
1: You going back home now?
3: I don't rightly know where home is at. Old Pa, he run me off before I was old enough to know where we was living. Said he couldn't feed me no more.
1: Yeah.
3: Ever since then, I've... kind of like a tumbleweed going here, there. Guess I'm from all over now.
1: Don't you ever stay put?
3: Well, I'd like to. People always run me off, just like Pa did. Just when I think I got a friend, they tell me to go.
1: I'll get you packed for you.
3: Now you're doing it, Marshal.
1: Doing what?
3: Running me off.
1: Now look, Boot, I got nothing for you and nothing against you. I put you in jail four times for getting drunk and almost breaking somebody in two with your bare hands. Now, all I want you to do is to keep yourself out of jail by staying away from those saloons. Here. This all your stuff?
3: I won't stay in Dodge, Marshal. Fella's got to have a friend where he stays.
1: Look, don't take me wrong, son. It's just that there's no...
0: Miss Dillon, come here, quick.
1: Oh, what's the matter, Chester?
0: A hangman's come to town.
1: A hangman? What are you talking about?
0: Come take a look. He's all dressed in black, and he's hauling his gallows right along with him.
1: Gallows?
0: See there? Three yoke of oxen pulling. Ain't that an awful-looking thing? A gallows built right on the back of his wagon.
1: Henry Maples.
0: You know him?
1: I've heard of him. He thinks he cleaned up the border country with that gallows.
0: Oh, but what's he doing here, Mr. Dillon?
1: Well, maybe he thinks Dodger's next. Come on.
4: Friends, if you'll just listen to me a moment, please. I'll answer all your questions at a later time. From what I hear of Dodge, I'll be here for quite a spell.
0: He's getting these people pretty well worked up, Mr. Dillon.
1: Yeah, let's wait here.
4: Just a moment. There's plenty of time. First off, I want to know how many murders you've had in this town the last 6 months. Come on, speak up. Don't be afraid. How many murders? How many of your fellow townsmen have been shot down to die like dogs in the street? How many times has the law been obstructed? You, madam, how many times has a man been killed right here on the streets of Dodge?
5: Well, I don't know exactly.
4: How many?
5: Well, six, I guess. Maybe eight. Dozen, for all I know.
4: There you are. The good lady doesn't even know. Anywhere from six to a dozen killings. And do you know the answer to this? Do you know it'll stop this bloodbath? There it is. Made of wood and nails and rope, the finest rope money can buy. Man's answer to man's misdeeds. Let me ask you, madam, where are the men who perpetrated these foul killings?
5: I'm not sure. They were taken to Fort Hays for trial, and... well, I just don't know.
4: But are they dead? As the law says they should be. Now, the law's not unkind, my friends. The law is just. When I hanged Billy Street... yes, I hanged him, Billy Street. He walked up those very steps, with a smile on his face. And he told me he'd never owned a new suit. So I stopped the hanging. And out of my own pocket, I bought him a new suit. And before I dropped him, Billy Street thanked me. The law's not unkind, my friends. The law is just.
1: Maples.
6: Well, who called my name?
1: I did. Marshal Dillon. I want you to take your gallows out of Dodge.
6: What became of all those murderers, Marshal? Did they pay you to let them go?
1: There were six. Two of them were hanged at Fort Hays, and four of them are in the territorial prison.
6: Four men who live to kill again.
1: I'll give you till sundown to have the gallows out of Dodge City, or I'll burn it in the streets.
6: You'll learn, Marshal. Discouragement by fear, that's the answer to your killings. Now, would somebody give me a hand with these oxen?
7: I'll help you, Mr. Maples.
6: All right, my friend. Take the halter on the lead ox.
7: Yes, sir. Say, you can just call me Bood, Mr. Maples. That's my name. Bood Wilson.
6: Well, then lead on, Bood Wilson.
7: Yes, sir.
6: Hiya! Here! Come on!

0: Newman's telling me it'd be hard to tell you something.
1: What is it, Chester?
0: Well, this town is getting awful jumpy about that gallows setting out there on the edge of town.
1: Yeah, I know.
0: Well, yes, but... Well, it's kind of dividing up the people.
1: Yeah, I know all about it, Chester, but you let me do the worrying, huh?
0: Yes, sir. Kitty's right over there at the dock.
1: I see her.
2: Oh, Matt. I'm glad you're here.
1: Hello, Kitty. Doc?
3: Yeah, well, it's about time the real law put its foot in here. Maples are sure stirring these people up.
1: Oh? How long's he been here?
2: About half hour. Showing tintypes of men he's hanged and the ropes he's used. He talks about hanging people like he was proud of it.
1: I think maybe he is, Kitty.
3: That gallows of his reminds me of some vulture just waiting to devour somebody. Have you been out there, Matt?
1: No.
3: Well, I rode by there the other day on my way to Mrs. Wiggins. Like, he was standing up on that gallows without even moving. He had a rope strung up, and for a moment I thought somebody was hanging there. Oh, I tell you, I jumped a foot when he moved.
1: Yeah, I'll bet you did.
3: Hey, how did Maples ever get started, Matt?
4: I'll answer that question, Marshal Dillon.
1: Huh? All right, go ahead, Maples.
4: How did I get started? It was simple. First, I had convictions. I believed in the law, so I read the law. When Judge Brand asked for a man to carry out his judgments, I volunteered. By the way, Marshal, I was paid $100 per man. I'll expect the same from Dodge City.
1: Dodge doesn't need you, Maples.
4: It will.
5: Hey, Hagman. I want you.
1: All right, Thayer, you're drunk. Put the gun away.
5: Maples, I've been thinking about you. I had a brother hanged once. Jimmy was his name. Maybe you was the one who done it. Jimmy Thayer?
1: I told you to put the gun away, Thayer.
5: Stay out of this, Marshal. Maples, move over here.
4: I hang no man by that name.
5: Then I'll kill you for the one who did. Stop moving, Mr. Hangman.
1: I warned you, Thayer.
5: Marshal, don't make it you and me. I've been waiting for him all evening.
1: Thayer.
5: You're making it you and me, Marshal.
1: Doc, take care of him.
0: All right, Matt.
4: You still think your town doesn't need my kind of law, Marshal Dillon?
1: Get out of here, Maples.
0: Somebody give me a hand.
6: Mr. Maples?
7: Mr. Maples?
4: What is it, Boo?
7: I've been looking all over for you, and I heard those shots, and I was pretty worried.
4: I'm all right. Now,
7: you hadn't ought to go out without me looking after you.
4: Never mind, Boo. I'm on my way back to camp right now.

0: There it is, Mr. Jones.
1: Yeah, I see it.
0: I sure do get an awful feeling about a gallows.
1: Uh-huh.
0: I reckon it's because I seen a hanging one time when I was just a little boy.
1: You did?
0: Yes, sir. Papa took me because he wanted me to learn the wages of sin, as he put it, so he told Mom it'd be a great lesson for me. But I...
1: Well, was it?
0: No, sir, I can't rightly say it was.
1: Why?
0: Well, see, they was hanging three men for stealing. And me being kindly a little and all, I couldn't see none too good. I stand there in this crowd, and when the time come, all I could make out was a bunch of men going around picking the pockets of the people watching up at the men being hanged. Now, that kindly learned me something, but it wasn't quite what Papa set out for me to learn.
1: No, I guess not.
0: Mr. Dillon, look. Just look up there. Sweeping that gallows with a broom just like it was something important.
1: Now, the maples, I guess it is.
0: There's a rope hanging straight down through the trap. See there?
1: Yeah.
2: Well, good morning, Marshal.
1: Maples.
0: Good morning, sir.
3: Well, the gibbet's ready, Marshal Dillon. I'm stretching one of my new ropes now.
1: Yeah, I see.
3: Apology for last night isn't necessary, Marshal. I've forgotten it already.
1: Apology? I didn't come to apologize.
3: That's good. I don't like a man that crawls.
0: How come you to stretch that rope, Mr. Maples?
3: Not one of my clients has ever come back for a second try.
0: No, I reckon not.
3: The reason is I buy the best inch and a quarter Kentucky hemp you can get, and then I stretch it down to an inch before I use it.
0: What do you use to stretch it with?
3: Bood Wilson's under there. He'll show you. Get ready to untie it, Bood.
4: I can't untie this knot, Mr. Maples.
1: Chester, go down and give him a hand, huh?
0: Yes, sir.
3: You see, Marshal, I got a 200-pound bag tied on the rope.
1: I'm not interested in that, Maples.
3: Oh?
1: The businessmen in town told me to see that you leave Dodge City permanently. You and your gallows.
3: But why, Marshal? Dodge needs me.
1: They don't think so. And neither do I.
3: But the law, what about the law? It must be upheld.
1: It is being upheld, Maples. Your kind of law might have been all right a few years ago in the border country, but not in Dodge.
3: Murderers must be hanged, Marshal Dillon. There's no other answer.
1: I'll give you till tomorrow morning, Maples.
5: Hello, Marshal Dillon.
1: How are you, Bood? You staying away from the liquor?
5: Yes, sir.
1: Good, you see that you do. All right, come on, Chester.
0: Yes, sir.
5: Mr. Maples, I heard how he talked to you. That wasn't friendly-like. You've been good to me. You let me help you.
3: I brought the law before. I can do it again.
5: Mr. Maples, I was saying I'd like
3: there to... There must be a way.
5: Mr. Maples?
3: Huh?
5: Maybe I can help.
3: Oh, you, Bood?
5: Yes, sir.
3: Yes, maybe you can. Bood, I want you to go to Dodge City with me tonight. Will you do that?
5: Mr. Maples, I'd do anything for you.

0: Town's quiet tonight, Mac.
1: Doc, I hope it stays that way.
0: Well, in my business, that's when I worry the most.
2: Mr. Dillon! Mr. Dillon!
1: Uh-oh. Yeah, what do you want, Chester?
3: Miss Kitty sent me after you. Boo Brizzle's about to kill a man at her place.
1: What? Well, come on.
4: Who's going to break him in two?
1: Stop it.
5: I'll kill you.
1: Stop it.
5: Nobody talks to my friend that way.
1: I said stop it. Sayer, are you all right?
5: Oh, yeah. Yeah. Thanks. Ooh. He'd like to broke every bone in my body.
1: Chester, take Boot and lock him up.
3: Yes, sir. Come on, Boot.
4: Thanks, Matt. Well, I felt sure there was going to be a killing.
1: I told Boo to stay out of saloons.
4: Don't blame him. It was Maples.
1: Maples?
4: Yeah.
1: What's he got to do with it?
4: He was trying to get him drunk. Kept buying him drinks.
1: Oh? Where is Maples?
4: Well, I guess he left in all the excitement. Matt, why would he want to get Boo so drunk?
1: I think I know, Kitty. But I'd have a hard time proving it.

0: sorry. I don't know. I must don't get these guns so dirty. Just look at that. I'm going to have to practically...
1: Good morning.
0: Hello, Mr. Maples.
1: Is the marshal here? I want to talk to him.
0: No, sir, he ain't. He's off on a business trip that's going to take him all day.
1: Oh, then I'll just have to come back this evening. While I'm here, I wonder if I could see my friend Bode Wilson.
0: Well, I don't know.
1: Oh, I won't be a moment.
0: Oh, yes, sir. I guess it's all right this one time. It's right through that door there.
1: Oh, yes. Thank you.
0: Oh, now, where'd this doggone little thing come from? When will I learn not to take more than one gun apart at a time?

0: Where is everybody?
1: Matt! No, Matt. Chester! Chester, are you here?
2: Doc, go away!
1: Chester, you out back?
2: Doc, don't come in here.
1: No, Chester, what are you doing in that cell?
2: Boone, just lock me in.
1: Boone Wilson, you ought to be ashamed of yourself. Why? What's that gun for?
3: I'm sorry.
1: Boone, you listen to me. You haven't got enough sense to have a gun, so give it here.
3: I gotta get to Mr. Maples. I'm sorry, Mr. Doctor.
2: Doc, you all right?
1: Chester, I need help.
2: Doc, you can't die. Doc! Mr. Dillon! Mr. Dillon, anybody? Doc's been shot! Help!

0: Mr. Maples. Me, it's Bode Wilson.
1: Come up here, Bode.
0: Well, how come you're on the gallows, Mr. Maples? Ain't you ready to go?
1: Come here, Bode.
0: You waited, like you said, didn't you, Mr. Maples?
1: Did you use the gun I gave you?
0: We better hurry. They'll be after me.
1: I asked you if you used the gun.
0: I done what you told me, Mr. Maples.
1: Bode, listen to me. You still have the gun?
0: Yes, sir. Right here.
1: Give me the gun, Bode.
0: Well, sure. There.
1: It's been fired. Did you kill anyone?
0: I used it, like you said.
1: Bode, I asked you, did you kill anyone?
0: Well, that doctor man, he came in and I shot him.
1: Do you know what I have to do to you now, Bode?
0: You said you was my friend. You gave me the gun so I could come back to you so we could go away together. That's what you said.
1: But you've killed now, Bode. Don't you understand? You've broken the law. Bode Wilson, I find you guilty of murder in cold blood. And for your just punishment under the law, I sentence you to hang by the neck until you're dead!

0: done. If Doc was to die, I don't know what I'd do with myself.
1: He's not going to die, Chester, but you can be awful glad I came back as soon as I did.
0: Yes, sir. Mr. Dillon, look. The gallows, they ain't gone yet.
1: No.
0: I don't see nobody around. Mr. Dillon, that rope on the gallows, swinging like there's a body on the end of it.
1: Come on.
0: Man. He's went and hanged Booth.
1: Stay here, Chester. Keep me covered.
0: Yes, sir.
1: Chester, come here.
0: Why, it's the hangman himself. Is he sure enough dead?
1: Yeah, he's dead. He said himself I never have to come back. What?
2: No need to shoot, Marshal. I ain't giving trouble.
1: Did you do this, Booth?
2: I done it.
1: Why?
2: Well, he throwed a fit.
1: What kind of a fit?
2: When I come back from Dodge, he asked, did I kill a man? Told him I had, that doctor man. And that's when he threw a fit.
1: What did he do?
2: He started hollering law on me, saying how he was going to have to hang me for that killing. It was either me or him.
1: Boot, he gave you that gun just so you'd kill a man, so he could have a hanging. Prove that Dodge needed his kind of law.
2: Oh, no, you're wrong, Marshal. Something just made him crazy for a little while. Like happens to me when I drink liquor. He was going to take me traveling with him, Marshal. Now, you're wrong about Mr. Maples. He was the best friend I ever had.
1: All right, Bowden.

Gunsmoke. Produced and directed in Hollywood by Norman McDonald, stars William Conrad as Matt Dillon, U.S. Marshal. The story was specially written for Gunsmoke by Tom Hanley, with editorial supervision by John Meston. Featured in the cast were Vic Perrin, Joseph Kearns, Virginia Christine, and Barney Phillips. Harley Bear is Chester, Howard McNear is Doc, and Georgia Ellis is Kitty. 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

Around Dodge City and in the territory on West, there's just one way to handle the killers and the spoilers, and that's with a U.S. Marshal and the smell of gun smoke.

0: Gunsmoke, starring William Conrad. The story of the violence that moved west with young America. And the story of a man who moved with it.
1: I'm that man. Matt Dillon, United States Marshal. The first man they look for and the last they want to meet. It's a chancy job, and it makes a man watchful and a little lonely.

0: Chester, if you put any more chili powder on those eggs, you'll go up in smoke.
1: Well, I like eggs good and hot, Doc.
0: Yeah, well, what you do to your stomach is your business, but Kitty and I have to sit here and watch.
1: Oh, my gracious, you don't have to watch.
2: When Matt has breakfast with you two, does he have to listen to this kind of nonsense?
0: Yeah, when Matt's around, Chester isn't so cheap.
1: There's one thing sure, Miss Kitty. Mr. Dillon don't interfere with a man's natural pleasures like some people I know.
0: Oh, for heaven's sake, sir.
2: Pour me some more coffee, will you, Doc?
0: Yeah.
2: Coffee.
0: Oh, of course, yes, sir. Here we are, Oh, by the way, did Matt say when he'd be back?
2: Yeah, he told me the end of the week.
1: After all, Doc, it's a two-day ride to Tascosa, and he didn't leave here till 2 days ago.
0: Well, I only asked a simple question, Chester. Anyhow, how was I supposed to know? Nobody ever tells me anything.
1: Nobody don't have to, the way you snoop around.
0: What's Matt doing in Tascosa, Kitty?
1: Talking to the men that sent for him, that's what.
0: What men, Kitty?
2: The Citizens Committee. Huh? Something to do with hiring a new sheriff for the town. I guess they figured Matt would know where to find one.
0: Well, hire a sheriff? What in the world for?
1: To keep the town from running wild. That's what in the world for.
2: The man they've got a sheriff now is no good, and the decent citizens can't get rid of him.
0: Well, if he's no good, why'd they hire him in the first place?
2: Oh, Tascosa was a pretty wild camp a few years back, and they needed a rough man to clean it up. Trouble is that after this sheriff ran the old gang out, he stayed on and took over for himself, and now it's worse than before.
1: It ain't the first time it happened, Doctor.
0: I just don't understand it. The whole frontier is an armed camp. Shooting and killing everywhere you look.
1: Nobody left but the quick and the dead. Doc, would you please reach me that chili pie?
0: Oh, for heaven's sakes. Yeah. Well, Kitty, I'll tell you one thing. I don't know how bad the trouble is down in Tascosa, but Matt better get back here quick.
2: Why, Doc? What's wrong?
0: What's wrong? You ask that when the only vestige of the law that we've got in this town is a chili-eating cherry rocker like the fool I'm sitting next to. What's wrong? It is.
1: Now, look here. You just let me tell you something,
2: Doc Adams.
1: Now,
2: you wait. You two are worse than children. Settle back now, both of you, and have some more coffee.
1: Well, maybe just a dab, but that's all. Where it's a caution what happens to some people when they get out in polite society.
2: Drink your coffee, both of you.
3: It was a two-day ride from Dodge down to Tascosa. Now riding through the dust of the plaza, I was glad enough it was over. The town used to be shaggy at best, and as I rode along in the heat of the late afternoon sun, I could see that Tascosa was still a pretty wild camp. Some of the store windows were broken, others were boarded over to protect what glass was left. The busiest building in the plaza, and the one showing the least damage, was the Oasis Saloon. I tied up out in front and went in.
4: What'll it be?
3: I'll have a beer.
4: You new in town?
3: Uh-huh.
4: You just traveling through, or are you going to stay?
3: I don't know how long I'll be here.
4: That'll be 25 cents, mister.
3: 25 for a glass of beer?
4: Pay to go thirsty, mister.
3: Or maybe I'll try another saloon.
4: You hear that, boys? He don't like the prices we charge.
5: He gives you any trouble, we'll shoot him in the foot. Might just shoot him twice. Make sure.
3: Are these friends of yours, bartender?
4: We all work together here, mister.
3: I see. And just who is it you work for?
4: Clegg Rawlins. Sheriff Clegg Rawlins.
3: Sheriff, huh? Well, that's a pretty good title to hide behind, isn't it?
4: You never been in Tascosa before, have you?
3: No, not since Clegg Rawlins took over.
4: You act like kind of a troublemaker, mister.
5: I got a feeling he don't like the way this town is run.
6: Where are you from, stranger?
3: Dodge City.
5: What are you doing down here?
3: I don't think that's any of your business.
6: Let's drag him out of town, Ponce.
5: Good idea. I'll just take him.
3: All right, you. You drag your friend out of here unless you figure on doing something.
6: No. I ain't gonna try nothing.
3: All right, get moving then and take him with you.
4: You're kind of rough, mister.
3: I can be rougher.
4: What'd you say your name was?
3: Dillon, Matt Dillon.
4: Oh.
3: I'll tell you something else, bartender. After I put up my horse, I'm going over to the Tascosa house for a room and a bath. You might tell that to anybody that seems interested.
7: Yeah, well, sure, Mr. Dillon.
3: How much did you say the beer was?
7: 25. I mean, 15 cents, Mr. Dillon.
3: Keep the change.

0: come in.
1: Your name, Dillon?
0: That's right.
1: Well, you're that U.S. Marshal from Dodge.
0: Uh-huh.
1: Well, I'm Clegg Rawlins, Marshal, a man the Citizens Committee wants to be rid of.
0: Yeah, I know. I talked to several of them earlier this evening.
1: You've been busy since you got to town. Was here 5 minutes, you knocked the gold teeth up in Gil Ponce's mouth.
0: Maybe he won't be so free with his talk for a while.
1: You know, I like a man like you, Dillon. A man that acts. Ain't all just talk.
0: Why don't you come to the point?
1: All right. I came up here to your room to tell you how wrong they are. Mr. Parks and Mr. Sykes and Mr. Stiles and all those men on that Citizens Committee.
0: Oh?
1: No, I know they paint a black picture. I want you to know I'm a reasonable man.
0: Oh, is that so?
1: Oh, sure is. In fact, people can do business with me. Real easy. Even you, for instance.
0: Well, what's on your mind, Mr. Rollins?
1: No, a while back, they brought me here to Tascosa to kind of clean it up some. Now, I did that for them. Now, all of a sudden, they want me out. I call that downright ungrateful, Marshal.
0: Yeah. Go on.
1: I suppose they give you the money at the meeting. Money to hire a new sheriff here.
0: Yeah, that's right.
1: Yeah. Well, Marshal, it kind of forces me into talking business. What I had in mind was, I'm a rich man. And a marshal don't make all the money in the world, now does he?
0: I wondered how long it'd take to get around to it.
1: Now, just wait a minute, Marshal. Wait a minute. You might be missing a good thing.
0: The only thing I'm interested in is hiring a peace officer to come down here. You're through in Tascosa, Rollins. Now, you might as well make up your mind.
1: Oh, a man don't always give up that easy, Marshal.
0: You better, Rollins. You've got as much time left as it takes for the man I hire to get back here from Dodge.
1: As short as that?
0: As short as that.
1: You know, Marshal, there's a lot of prairie between here and Dodge. I sure hate to see anything happen to you on your way back.
0: Get out, Rob.
1: Oh, sure, sure. But like I say, it's a long ride. There's just a few people around Tascosa that might be real pleased to hear that you was dead. And it always seems kind of too bad when a man dies for something that ain't even his concern.

0: The next morning, I was in the saddle before dawn, and by the time the sun was up, I'd covered a good 15 miles. A slight breeze blew apart the dust puffs my horse raised, and I knew it'd be hard for anybody to follow me. And for the same reason, I knew that someone could track me without being seen. About noon, I stopped in the shade of a grove of cottonwood to rest the horse. I was easing the cinch a little when I saw a rider coming up fast. I pulled my rifle from the saddle boot and I waited. And then I put the rifle back.
1: I've got to talk to you. Please.
0: All right. Ride on in. Here, let me help you down.
1: Thanks.
0: It's a long way on the prairie for a lone woman, isn't it?
1: Can I have some water?
0: Yeah, sure. Here you are.
1: Thanks. Thanks a lot.
0: You haven't said what you're doing out here.
1: Well, I followed you from Tascosa.
0: You followed me?
1: If you'd seen me sooner, you'd have sent me back, and I can't go back.
0: Well, just who are you, miss?
1: Stella Hockney. I'm one of the girls at the Overland Saloon.
0: You know, I might have shot you riding up on me that way.
1: It was the only thing I could do, follow you this way. Besides, I didn't think you'd ride out so early.
0: That's just why I did.
1: I know all about you, Marshal. And I know why they sent for you to come to Tascosa.
0: Is that so? Huh.
1: I'm Clegg Rawlins' girl.
0: Rawlins' girl?
1: That's right.
0: Now look, Stella, you better turn around and head back right now.
1: I can't go back. It's too late. Clegg would kill me if he found out I'd tried to run away.
0: How do I know you're not Stella's girl, setting a trap of some kind?
1: Well, look. Here, look. My shoulder. He put these marks there. Now, do you think I'd stay with a man like that? All I'm asking is to ride on to Dodge with you, Marshal. Look, I've got a rifle, and two rifles are better than one. Clegg will come after you. You can be sure of that.
0: Seems to me you're awful anxious to help kill the man you belong to.
1: Oh, well, I belong to him right enough. He brought me down here from Hay City. Going to marry me, he said. I found out different. Just wanted me to work in his saloon. He already has a wife down by Willow Springs. Didn't exactly like that. I told him so. That's when he beat me. Let me ride with you, please.
0: I don't know.
1: I'm not going back, Marshal.
0: All right, I guess it doesn't matter now that you come this far.
1: Thanks.
0: You may be telling the truth, but you better ride a little bit ahead of me anyhow.
1: What for?
0: Just be easier to keep an eye on you. Like you said, you got a rifle. Okay, let's get started.

0: You're pretty tired, Stella?
1: I'll make it.
0: Now, there's a Nestor's cabin not far from here. If we can find it before dark, maybe he'll put us up for the night.
1: It sure feels good to walk around a little.
0: Are you saddle weary?
1: Well, dance hall girls don't do much riding, Ma.
2: Get him. Get him, Robert. Get him.
0: Just lie still now and don't make a move.
1: Where are they? Where'd they shoot from?
0: Out the left somewhere.
1: It's Clegg. I know it's Clegg.
0: Now, it's more than one man. They're probably in that box elder over there.
1: Dirty cowards.
0: Well, I can't get them from here with a six-gun. I can't get to the horses for a rifle.
1: I knew Clegg would follow us.
0: Look, if we play dead, maybe we can draw them out.
1: Marshal, I'm sorry.
0: Shh. You just lie still and don't talk. Yeah, here they come. Two of them. You just hold still now.
1: I've seen those men before. They work for Clegg.
0: When I give the word, you yell as loud as you can. Scream, it'll throw them off. You ready? All right, now.
1: Are they dead?
0: I don't know, but the fight's sure out of them. If Clegg's with him, he's still in that grove. Come on, let's get out of here fast.
1: I can't get up.
0: What?
1: I'm hit. My leg.
0: Here, let me see. Yeah. Well, can you make it to your horse?
1: I'm afraid I can't ride.
0: I'll have to put you up on my horse. We'll ride double.
1: Marshal, are you blaming me for this?
0: No, Stella, but we better get out of here before whoever's in those trees gets a little braver. Come on now, let's get you to that cabin.

0: time, miss. You just lie back now. The morning will be fit as a fiddle.
1: Thanks, mister, but that coal oil you poured on my leg like to set me on fire.
2: Yeah, it's the best way to clean a wound there is, Stella.
0: Less than it's whiskey, of course.
2: Yeah.

0: Try again, Stella. After all, there are other towns for him to take over.
1: Oh, it's more than that, Marshal. A lot more now that he knows I'm with you. He's a jealous man. He's crazy jealous. Now he'll think there's something between us. Between you and me, I mean.
0: Well, let's not worry about that now. You just got some rights.
1: It's foolish to think you might have any feelings about me, isn't it? Not knowing me any longer than you have.
0: Stella...
1: I don't suppose any man could take to a woman he'd known for only one day. Could he?
0: Look, Stella, why don't you get some sleep? We still got a long ride to Dodge.
1: Yeah. I'm sorry, Marshal.
0: Good night, Stella.

0: The next morning, Stella's leg wasn't anywhere near well enough for her to ride, so I borrowed a spring wagon from the nester and we started out for Dodge. It was a rough trip and a slow one. Stella sat there, not saying much, just staring ahead. Once or twice, I saw a dust cloud on the horizon, and I knew if it was Clegg Rollins, he'd be in Dodge long before I would. It was nearly dusk by the time we drove down the plaza and stopped outside Doc's office. And it was a half hour later before Doc had clean bandages on Stella's leg. And then I waited with her while he went out on another call.
1: Marshal?
0: Yes, Stella?
1: I had a lot of time to think today while we were driving in.
0: That was a rough trip on you.
1: Oh, not so bad. But what I wanted to tell you was... I'm not going to stay in Dodge.
0: Oh? Well, where are you going?
1: Oh, I don't know. Abilene, maybe, or even St. Louis.
0: You don't have to worry about that right now.
1: Yes, I do. As soon as I'm well enough, I'm taking the stage out of here.
0: But there's no reason for you to leave, Stella.
1: Yes, there is.
0: Clegg Rollins?
1: No.
0: What is it, then?
1: It's not important. It's just easier if I go. Easier for me, I mean.
0: Oh.
1: You'd better go now. Doc will be back directly, and there's no reason for you to wait. Not any longer.
0: Well, goodbye, Stella.
1: Goodbye, Matt.

0: Marshal.
1: Hello, Rollins.
0: I've been waiting for you, Marshal.
1: Last time you sent a couple of your men to do the talking.
0: I don't know what you're saying.
1: Your two riders who tried to dry gulch me. I hope you buried them, Rollins, because I didn't have time.
0: You don't know that they was my men, Marshal, and you can't prove nothing about me being there, neither.
1: Not hiding in that grove like you were, no.
0: I come here to tell you, you and I can still work things out, Marshal.
1: You didn't get me killed, so you still want to buy me off, huh?
0: Any man can use money.
1: The government pays me.
0: Not as much as I could.
1: Listen, Rollins, so far I got nothing personal on you. Nothing I can prove anyway. Now, if you're smart, you'll saddle up and you'll ride out of here. And you'll keep away from Tascosa, too.
0: We'll see. And in the meantime, how is Stella?
1: I'm telling you, Rollins, you get out while you can.
0: Oh, sure. Oh, sure. You're mighty fast, Marshal.
1: You shouldn't have tried it.
0: Yeah, I know that now. I just thought maybe...

0: Still, I seen it. I seen the whole thing. What happened? Who was he?
1: A man named Rollins.
0: Well, what'd he do?
1: He didn't want me to send a new peace officer to Tascosa.
0: Well, my land, that ain't much of a reason to die, is it?
1: He figured it was. Look, you go tell Doc about this, huh? I got some business at Delmonico's.
0: You gonna eat now?
1: No, there's a man over there I want to talk to.
0: Who?
1: An ex-buffalo hunter I'm gonna ask to take the job of peace officer in Tascosa.
0: Who is it? Slim Trent?
1: No, it's somebody who just got into town a while back. He's quite a ladies' man. Kind of hot-headed. That he could get the job done.
0: Ladies' man.
1: He's got an offer to go up to Abilene, but I think he might take this job first.
0: Well, who in the world is it, Mr. Dillon?
1: Now, you don't know him, Chester. It's a fellow by the name of Hickok, Bill Hickok. You want to come meet him after you get Doc?
0: No, I don't care about no Bill Hickok. I was hoping Slim Trent would get the job. Well, see you later, Mr. Dillon.
1: Yeah, sure.

Gunsmoke. Produced and directed in Hollywood by Norman McDonald, stars William Conrad as Matt Dillon, U.S. Marshal. The story was specially written for Gunsmoke by Norman McDonald, with editorial supervision by John Metzen. Featured in the cast were Virginia Christine, Lawrence Dobkin, Barney Phillips, James Musser, and Vic Perrin. Harley Bear is Chester, Howard McNear is Doc, and Georgia Ellis is Kitty. This is George Walsh inviting you to join us again next week when CBS Radio presents another story on Gunsmoke.

Around Dodge City and in the territory on West, there's just one way to handle the killers and the spoilers, and that's with a U.S. Marshal and the smell of gun smoke.

0: Gunsmoke, starring William Conrad. The story of the violence that moved west with young America. And the story of a man who moved with it.
1: I'm that man. Matt Dillon, United States Marshal. The first man they look for and the last they want to meet. It's a chancy job, and it makes a man watchful and a little lonely.

0: Matt? Oh, Matt?
1: I'm back here, Kitty. I'll be right out.
0: For a minute, I thought you'd left town.
1: No, but it's a good idea. I just released a couple of your hangovers from last night. Huh. Thought I better get the cell straightened up.
0: Where's Chester?
1: At Delmonico's. I told him to get some food. He's awful puny this morning.
0: I tried to warn him.
1: And it wouldn't be so bad, Kitty, if you'd stop selling that green beer.
0: It's all I can get, and you know it.
1: He wants some coffee. Well, has Doc come back yet?
0: No. And I don't like it, Matt.
1: Ah, don't worry about it, Kitty. He can take care of himself.
0: I know, but this is the fourth day.
1: Yeah, it has been 4 days, hasn't it?
0: Yes. Matt, why don't you and I ride out to Emmett Bauer's place and find out where Doc was going when he left there?
1: Well, how do you know he isn't still there? Bauer's boy could have had complications with that broken arm.
0: Well, at least we'd know. Something's wrong, Matt. I can feel it.
1: All right, Kitty, all right. Look, have you had breakfast?
0: No.
1: We better eat first. Come on, let's go over and join Chester, huh?
0: All right. Matt, look.
1: What?
0: Isn't that Emmett Bowers coming out of the doghouse?
1: That sure is. Hey, Emmett! Hold up!
2: Hello, Marshal. I was just coming over to see you. Morning, Miss Kitty.
0: All right.
1: We were just talking about you.
0: Is Doc out at your place?
2: No, he isn't. As a matter of fact, that's why I was coming out to see you.
1: Oh, how's that?
2: Well, Doc never did show up that day.
0: What?
2: That's right. I went up to his office this morning, but everything was locked up. I thought maybe you knew where he was.
0: I told you, Matt, something's wrong.
1: What about your boy, Emmett?
2: Oh, he's getting along all right. I set his arm myself. But I wanted Doc to take a look at it.
1: Yeah. Well, Kitty, looks like you and I won't be making that trip today.
0: Why not?
1: Better ride out with Chester. He and I can cover more ground.
0: That's all right with me.
1: Well, it's nice seeing you, Emmett.
2: Yeah. Well, I hope you'll find him all right.
1: I'm sure we will. So long.
2: Bye. So long, Miss Kitty.
0: Bye. You think Chester will feel like riding?
1: Well, if he doesn't, he'll go anyway. It'll be good for him.

0: Miss Ketchum sure is a stingy old lady.
1: Now, how do you figure that, Chester?
0: My land, Mr. Dillon, you'd think she would at least offered us a drink of water or something just to be hospitable.
1: Well, if you wanted water, you should have asked her. She'd have given you some.
0: That ain't the idea. It's just polite to offer folks something when they drop in on you.
1: You know, Chester, not many prairie people have the time to be polite.
0: Yes, sir.
1: Now, hold up.
0: What's the matter?
1: I think we'll split up here.
0: Well, I thought we were going on to Clooney Place.
1: Yeah, we are, but there's a couple of other ranches on the way that Doc could have visited. Now, we can cover more ground if we split up. The trail to the right leads by the Pope Ranch. I want you to go by there. And I'll meet you at the Clooney Place later, all right?
0: Well, but how do I get to the Clooney's after I leave the Pope's?
1: Old man Pope can tell you. Just follow the trail. The Clooney's are about 10 miles north of the Pope's.
0: All right. You know, I got me a kindly funny feeling about Doc, Mr. Dillon.
1: Oh? How's that?
0: Well, you know how him and old man Clooney are such good checker buddies, and they don't hardly ever get to see each other. Well, I just bet you Doc's been at him these past 4 days, taking a little time off of playing checkers.
1: Ah, Chester, that's not likely.
0: No, I guess I was just wishing.
1: Yeah. Well, better get started. It'll be dark by the time we meet at the Clooney's.
0: All right, but what if I find Doc?
1: Hey, you just bring him out of the Clooney's with you. We can spend the night there and then head back to Dodge in the morning.
0: Yes, sir. It's been an awful long time since I've been out this way, Mr. Dillon.
1: Well, just stick close to the trail. You won't get lost. Well, so long.
0: So long.
1: And don't waste any time visiting with the Pope's, huh?
0: Yes, sir. Get out. If I knew I was going to be riding all day, I wouldn't have drunk so much beer last night.

0: How do?
1: Howdy.
0: Are you Mr. Pope?
1: That's right.
0: Oh, I'm Chester Proudfoot.
1: Now, I know that. I seen you and Dodge. The marshal couldn't come himself, huh?
0: Couldn't. Was you expecting, Mr. Dillon?
1: Well, sure I was.
0: Oh, is there something wrong, Mr. Pope?
1: Well, now, didn't my boy tell the marshal?
0: Tell him what?
1: About the horse thieving.
0: Horse thieving?
1: Yeah. The boy went into town this morning to tell the marshal to get out here. I've lost three of my best brood mares within the last week, stole right from under my nose.
0: Well, Mr. Dillon didn't know nothing about that. We left Dodge earlier this morning. I guess that was before your boy got there.
1: Well, what are you doing out here, then?
0: Well, we're out looking for Doc Adams. See, nobody ain't heard from him in 4 days, and we've been awful worried.
1: Well, I ain't seen him. Did you say the marshal was out with you?
0: Yeah. He took the other trail at the fork about 5 miles back. I'm to meet him at the Clooney Ranch later on.
1: Well, you tell him about my mares. Now, something's got to be done.
0: Oh, yes, sir. I sure will. Say, how far is it to the Clooney place?
1: Good 9 or 10 miles, right toward them clouds.
0: It is kind of black looking over there, ain't it? But I don't suppose a little rain will hurt me.
1: You can catch a good dose of fever soaking up rain.
0: I got my slicker.
1: You're going to need it.
0: Well, I ain't making no track standing here, am I? I wish I had time to visit with you a little bit, Mr. Pope.
1: Yeah. Don't you forget to tell the marshal about my horses.
0: I won't. So long.
1: So long.

bad one. Well, it looks like you ain't gonna be no use to me at all. If I ride you anymore, you'll give out altogether. I ain't sure how long that'll last if I have to walk to the Clooney's. Be a good 5 miles, yeah. Well, come on, horse. I can't afford to leave you out here on the prairie. You can walk same as you.

0: me, I'm getting too old for such carrying on as this.
1: Well, I do declare. Look at there. That's a cabin hiding in them trees.
0: Come on, horse. I knew the good Lord wasn't going to leave us for the rain.
2: Get up and walk in here. Easy, like. Come on, I said.
0: Yeah, all right, all right. I'm coming. I ain't armed. Don't shoot.
2: I wanted to shoot you out of here in the first place. That's far enough.
3: Yeah.
2: What are you doing traipsing on my land?
0: Well, I didn't know it wasn't allowed.
4: Zach?
2: Yeah?
4: What you shooting at?
2: A stranger. Look, nobody just wanders up here.
0: Well, I did, mister.
2: Why?
0: I was on the trail, and my horse got a stone bruise about a mile or so back. And when I seen your cabin, I figured I could ask you for cover before the rain started.
2: I got no shelter off of a stranger.
5: Now, Jack, that's no way to be. Looks tired. Won't hurt us to be friendly.
2: Sometimes it don't pay to be friendly, Lily May. I don't cotton to a man wandering onto my place aimless-like.
0: I ain't aimless, mister. I'm out here for a good reason. See, I'm supposed to meet Marshall Dillon at the Clooney place. Now, that's about 3 miles from here, ain't it?
2: You say Marshall Dillon?
0: Yes, sir, that's right. I work with him in Dodge City. I'm Chester Proudfoot.
2: Well, a friend of the Marshall's ought to be welcome at our place.
5: We ain't used to having visitors, Mr. Proudfoot, but we'd be pleased to have you join us for supper.
0: Why, thank you, man.
2: You go on in the house, Lily May. I'll put your horse in the shed. You'll stay dry.
0: Well, all right, and thank you.
5: Come on, Mr. Proudfoot.
0: Just call me Chester, ma'am. Most folks do. All right. My, you folks sure do have an awful big crowd. Such a little ranch.
5: Oh, well, that's in the horse business. He gets them wild off the prairie and gentles them, and then he sells them. Things ain't been going too well lately, though.
0: Oh. You've been living out here long?
5: Not long. Come on in. Now, you sit down there at that table, and I'll pour you a cup of coffee.
0: Well, thank you. I sure do appreciate you being so kind and all, ma'am. When I first walked up here, I thought I got into a hornet's nest.
5: Well, Zach don't trust people as easy as he should.
0: Yeah, well, sometimes it's better that way, I suppose.
5: Well, not for me, it ain't. I like to visit with people, have them around to talk to. Don't think I'll ever get used to living out.